0: has found around 98% of Australians support a national testing program to help detect prostate cancer in men earlier. 3 in 5 respondents believe cost pressures, long wait times, and barriers to seeing a GP are delaying diagnosis or treatment. In finance at the open, the All Ordinaries is down 14, our dollar 70.72 US.
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0: Hawthorn's expecting to regain defender Tom Barras from a hamstring injury for Friday night's clash against Gold Coast. Connor Nash in doubt with a neck injury. North Melbourne is continuing to weigh up if it will appeal Paul Curtis's 3-match ban for a dangerous tackle that was upheld at the tribunal last night. Gout has bounced back after a flat 200 metres in the Diamond League, setting a new Australian record for the 150 metres at the Golden Spike event in Chatsworth. The team finishing third, with American champion Noah Lyle setting a new world record.
2: The fans really turned up, so I love it here. My second time here, and definitely coming back. And obviously, Noah ran incredible, you know, world record at 150, so yeah. We're both in good shape.
0: Kylian Mbappe has steered France to a 3-1 win over Senegal to kick off their World Cup campaign. Norway has defeated Graham Arnold's Iraq 4-1. And Serena and Venus Williams have been given a wild card to play together at Wimbledon for the first time in 4 years. That's the latest news and sport.
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4: Good morning, it's James Padley from Transport Victoria. There are 25 minute delays on the Hume Freeway, which is closed outbound between the Northern Highway and Beveridge and Watson Street, Wallen, due to an emergency incident overnight. Police are continuing their investigations while traffic is being diverted onto the Northern Highway into Wallen. You can then use Watson Street to return to the Hume Freeway. There's also delays in both directions on Belmore Road in Baldwin due to a collision between Burke and Baldwin Roads. Please avoid the area and consider the Maroondah Highway instead. There's also a breakdown on the Monash Freeway inbound exit ramp to Toorak Road with the left-right turning lane blocked. Recovery crews are en route.
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0: A partly cloudy day with a chance of showers later, a top of 20 degrees. Showers tomorrow, 19. Friday, showers increasing, 16. And Saturday, showers, 15. By Sunday, possible showers, 15 degrees. On the bays, there is a strong wind warning, northerlies, 30 knots times today, with waves up to 1.5 metres. At Tullamarine, 16. At Montrose, 14. In the city, it's 18 degrees. David Armstrong, Melbourne Zone, 3AW.
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8: 7 past 10. In a moment, website stuff-ups. When big, well-funded organisations like VicRoads, like Birth, Deaths and Marriages, like Greater Western Water, when they decide, I know, some bright spark in there says, let's have a tech upgrade, you know, our website's 8 years

0: bill, and then I got another bill soon after, and I tried to call them, and it was impossible. So I just paid both bills. And then they sent me another thing saying, now you're massively in credit. So I assume that's probably okay. But the reason it's so confusing is that Greater Western Water didn't send out bills for more than a year for some people. And now they're running around trying to collect, you know, water bills that in some cases run into the thousands of dollars. 1-3-6-9-3, and then there's, you know, it's 10 years ago now, the 2016 census. I remember I was hosting the Drive program then, and I interviewed someone from the census. It was notable because it was the first census which was completely online. And remember, this is 10 years ago. You know, the NBN was pretty new. Web speeds weren't as fast. You know, and the idea that literally millions of Australians could jump on the ABS website at the same time and do their census forms, in a sense, was unheard of. And we were told, no, it'll be fine. We've tested it. Everything will be okay. Well, I remember on census night sitting there looking at the equivalent of the blue screen of death, this thing that just went around and around and around. It was like, you know, like test pattern in the old days. And they didn't get it right. They stuffed it up. And it makes me think, okay, like it's good to have a new website and a new app and to update, you know, your technology to improve the lot of customers. But why not test it thoroughly? Why not throw every scenario at it behind the scenes and don't go live with it until you're absolutely certain it works? Well, that didn't happen with VicRoads a couple of weeks ago. Andy, good morning.
1: Hi, how are you?
0: Yeah, right, good, Andy. Yes, go ahead.
1: I think we can't forget the biggest debacle of the bomb, the Bureau of Meteorology, and what a fiasco that ended up being with the new website.
0: Well, it still is. You know, I don't really trust the sort of the weather apps, but I do like the bomb where you can actually see the rain clouds and the direction that they're moving. And they used to be able to go straight to Victoria, and now I just seem to get the map of all of Australia, and I have to sort of, you know, sort of touch through just to get, you know, Greater Melbourne, and it's just not as good as it used to be, is it?
1: No, not as good. Not as good. I still use the old version, so.
0: So how do you get to the old version? Because I'd quite like to find that.
1: Someone gave me a tip, but I can't recall now how you do it. You can get the radar. You can get the radar, the old radar, anyway. I'm weather obsessed.
0: Okay. All right, I'm not weather obsessed, but I did like looking at the radar. To me, that was the only objective way to know if it was going to rain or not. Like, was there, you know, a rain-bearing cloud passing over you in the next hour or so? All right, well, a lot of organisations, this is not just to have a go at VicRoads. I mean, VicRoads is the latest one that's stuffed up big time. But as I said, Greater Western Water, I believe that births, deaths and marriages are still sorting through its tech upgrade from about 5 or 6 years ago. The census 10 years ago. These were all large, in some cases, government well-funded operations that decided to upgrade and in doing so made the lives of their customers immeasurably worse. An XGS technology expert and writer with online tech website Picker, Lee Stark, good morning.
2: Good morning, mate. I don't think it's necessarily a problem of updating. I say it's more of a problem of the update just going horribly wrong and people not checking what needs to actually be online.
0: Well, the thing, well, let's just go to VicRoads just because that's the latest one. And I had a quick look at it before we went to air this morning. And the things that I wasn't able to do, like sign my daughter's learner's permit and check my car rego, now appear to have been fixed. But surely if, whether it's an update or an upgrade or a whole new system, surely they would test it before it went live. They would try, you know, the sorts of things that the customers want to do just to make sure it works. I don't understand how something could go live and then instantly not work.
2: Yeah, well, they definitely should have. So I'm looking at the site now, and I'm looking at it through a technologist's eyes, and I can see that there are problems even just looking through a simple browser. And they're the sort of problems where you know that someone should have actually checked them, should have actually run them through diagnostics and put them through multiple layers of what we call quality assurance or QA and just haven't. So if I can see that from this point of view, it's no wonder other people have. There are little things they've done where you can see where they would be incompatible with old websites, old browsers rather. So if you've got an older computer and you desperately need to log in, the most you're going to see on login to MyVicRoads is an empty form. And so other things on the website are telling us it doesn't work. Newer websites, newer browsers, whatnot, newer phones, totally, they should be fine once those things are fixed. But you can definitely see that the way this has been rolled out definitely does not apply to people with much older computers who might desperately need this sort of access.
0: Right. So you're saying, as an expert,

0: the VicRoads Apple website is still not 100% functional.
1: It's not. It does tell me there the security's up there, but it also gets me a gauge of that the migration, the things that they made to actually, it's not just a website. You have to think of it, think of things like this as like a giant app that have a website. So basically, it's a bit of software that runs like software but has a forward-facing website. It looks like it's obviously done in pieces. That's quite normal for something this large, but not all of it was migrated properly. And you can see that little, I sent your producer a screenshot before, and it basically looks like little red flags lighting up that say refuse to load, refuse to load. And that tells me that not everything was migrated properly.
0: So, I mean, again, I'm not a tech expert, but I mean, I would have thought that you'd have, I don't know, a server or two or a whole lot of memory set aside, and you load up all the new stuff quite separately from the old stuff, and then you test the new stuff. You know, you get everybody at work to try and log on at the same time and check their regos and that sort of thing, just to see if it works before it becomes the actual website. I mean, do they do it that way, or do they just say, here's the new thing, let's switch it on and away we go?
1: It's not done quite like that. So usability or browser testing, I can already see that VicRoads has multiple staging servers and multiple testing servers. Their website structure tells me that when I look at it. But I don't have to do any hacking to see that. This is not hacking. This is just looking at it from a search perspective. But I can see that. What they would normally do is they would test it in a bunch of browsers, so Mac, Safari, Chrome, Edge, that sort of thing. They test it on a variety of devices as well, so phones, Android, iPhone, and they make sure it works in all of them, and they even test, you're supposed to test older browsers because you can't obviously negate the fact that there are people who might not have upgraded in the past decade. So that's what they're supposed to do. That's called user testing or browser testing. What happened here looks like they did a small amount of it and might have rushed the delivery because some of these little errors suggest that someone didn't check them at the end.
0: Yeah, and I mean, you know, it's probably been at best or at worst, inconvenient for a lot of people over the past fortnight. What about Greater Western Water? I mean, they decided to do their whole customer billing software. And what it meant was Greater Western Water technically went broke, but because it's government owned, it doesn't go broke. But every year in the budget, the state government has to set aside, or it has to guarantee Greater Western Water's ongoing viability. Now, you know, they didn't send people bills for like about a year and a half. And I know this because I'm one of their customers. I got no bills for over a year. Then I got two at once. And I paid them both. And then I got told I now had a massive credit against my account. So I don't really know where I'm at with my water bills. I just pay them. But, I mean, there are people out there who are now being chased down for thousands of dollars worth of water. And Greater Western Water can't even really prove that they use that or not.
1: Yeah, in these sorts of situations, I think I've had this problem with energy as well. We did a story on this in the past year or two, which is that it's very difficult to know what you're actually using, except for the fact the software that they're using suggests that with utilities, you're using it and you have no recourse to prove them otherwise. There is weirdly a recourse in those situations. You can download your spreadsheets and try to work out what you've used, but it's next to impossible. They're made in such a way where it's awkward. You basically need a manual to work out how they all work, and that's largely how utility software kind of works. We just have to trust it on faith. That's probably not the ideal approach, but unfortunately there's not a lot of recourse.
0: So at the end of the day, whenever a company says we're upgrading our technology, I'm like, oh, okay, right. Does it go wrong because A, it's written badly, or B, it's just not tested properly? Like they don't give it enough rigorous testing by lots of people before they go live? Is that usually the problem?
1: It's often the latter. So it's difficult to know whether something's written poorly until several months into its actual rollout. You know, like you can test almost every situation, but that doesn't mean you're going to run into every possible result. But usability testing, actual testing, that was why the bombs one was so surprising, that no one actually really properly tested it against people, against users, against browsers to find out what it was like. And with VicRoads, it seems to be much the same. Usability testing, get them around this. They'd be able to find out where it doesn't work, where from the outside of the VicRoads network where it's failing. And so using just some, like, testing takes a while, but they have to give it rigorous testing to make sure it is valid.
0: And finally, when we cast our minds back 10 years to the 2016 census, I interviewed one of the senior people at the ABS, and they assured us that, you know, the website would be able to handle literally millions of Australians all logging on at the same time to do their census forms on census night. But of course, it failed badly. I mean, should people be maybe a bit more circumspect about their claims for new technology or new websites?
1: I think there's a logic that applies to technology, and I say this as a technologist, that if you put the idea out there that your website is, or any device you have, is unhackable and unbreakable and something bad can never happen to it, the first thing that's going to happen is the exact opposite of what you say. So if you tell all of Australia to log on that night, your server better be hardened to the point where it can handle up to 15 million people at once. Virtually no website is. Google's kind of got those resources. So I think in these instances, it's best for people to at least say, you know, if you get errors, come back a little bit after, because no website is perfect for that amount of traffic.
0: Indeed. Thank you so much for your time and your expertise there. Lee Stark, technology expert and writer with online tech website Picker. And look, he says that the VicRoads website and app still have problems. If you've got an older browser or an older computer, even an older phone, you might struggle with it. That there appear to be patches and things on it that he can see that we cannot. So if you're using the VicRoads app, is it all tickety-boo now? Maybe not. 133693, mornings at 3aw.com.au. We will go to your calls and your emails in a moment. In about 10 or 15 minutes time, we were talking about tonight's State of Origin, the Rugby League, and one of the things that is going to be unveiled is a new ad. It's a bit like how the Super Bowl has special ads. Now, this ad is different. It's a political ad. It's funded by One Nation, which has raised a lot of money recently. It's prime time because the State of Origin is one of the most watched television events in this country. And it's essentially a very negative ad, but I would argue a brilliantly done ad that tries to skewer and does skewer the Prime Minister, Anthony Albanese. I'll play you that for you shortly. 133693 at 19 past 10.
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3: Good morning, it's James Padley from Transport Victoria. The Hume Freeway remains closed outbound between Beveridge and Wallen due to an emergency incident overnight. Police are continuing their investigations, with traffic being diverted onto the Northern Highway into Wallen. It can then use Watson Street to return to the Hume Freeway. Meanwhile, the right Altona bound lane of the M80 Ring Road is blocked due to a collision approaching the Westgate Princes Freeway interchange. Emergency services are on scene. The middle southbound lane of Warrigal Road in East Bentley is blocked as well due to a broken down truck at North Road. Recovery crews are en route. Please merge early and pass with caution.
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0: It is 23 past 10, 133693 is the number to call. And just a reminder, visit amasom.com and tell your pricey telco where to go. Kyle, good morning.
11: Good morning, Tom. How are you, mate?
0: Yeah, not bad.
11: Yeah, that's good. Here's to a speedy recovery for you.
0: Thank you.
11: Just wanted to talk about what you were talking about before, about everything being properly tested and whatnot, tech-wise, before being released. You don't sort of strike me as a gamer, but video games, they're exactly the same these days. Back in the day of the old PlayStation 1 or 2, you'd go to EB Games and buy a game. You'd put it in and you'd actually get a fully functioning, working product. Nowadays, you buy a game and there's a day one update the very next day with 15 gigs that you've got to download. So I don't know, it just seems to be something across the board these days.
0: They sort of rush them out, the games, because they can update them over the internet, whereas in the old days, I mean, the game, you know, you didn't do that. I mean, what you bought from EB Games was what you got. So you're saying they rush them out before perhaps they're entirely ready?
11: Oh, yeah, 100%. Yeah, they do and have for many years, yeah, released a subpar product. And if there's any sort of gamers listening, any gamers listening now, they'd agree 100%, yeah.
0: Can I tell you, Kyle, I used to play video games when I was young, about 13, at a place called Flashback in the city. It was 20 cents a game. And then my parents, we begged them, and we got an Atari gaming console. It would have been 81 or 82. And we thought that was just amazing. It had all the arcade-type games like Space Invaders and Missile Command and whatever. And I played it solidly for about 3 months, and I got sick of it, and I've never played one since.
11: Fair call, mate.
0: Yeah, and sadly, that Atari gaming console, which we probably threw out, mint condition ones of those are worth a lot of money these days if they still work. Got any, Kyle? The gamer, two bottles of Debordley handcrafted Heathcote Shiraz coming your way. I've never really got into the modern gaming, but from what I've seen, and I've got friends and relatives who are keen gamers. There's people in their 40s, and in some cases in their 50s. The worlds are incredibly immersive, and there is a view of the future that says that movies and games will sort of come together where you will actually be part of the game/movie and it will have different outcomes depending on what you do. And it seems amazing to think about that, but when you've got virtual reality headsets, which are coming out fairly soon, and you've got enormous processing capabilities, and you can have digitally generated people, like, you know, by AI, that rather than you just watch a film and the film, you know, starts and there's the middle and then it ends, you could conceivably be part of it. And that's sort of what happens in the gaming world at the moment. Aaron, good morning.
12: Oh, Tom, how are you going?
0: Yeah, good.
12: Tom, I'd like to make two quick points if I can. Number one is the BOM website. Instead of going to www.bom.gov.au, go to reg.bom.gov.au, and that'll give you all of the old website, which is still up and running.
0: So you go www.reg.
12: reg.bom.gov.au, and it's all there exactly as it was before they did their upgrade.
0: Isn't it sad that they've spent so much time and effort to make it better and people just want the old one?
12: Yeah, absolutely ridiculous. Now, look, as my next point, if I'm going to, at the risk of being an apologist for VicRoads, and I certainly don't want to be, but large-scale software systems that can take millions or tens of millions of lines of code to develop. Look, I've been developing code for nearly 50 years now. Look, to be honest, it's amazing that any of these systems ever work. Developing a modern-day, large-scale, interactive online system makes putting a man on the moon like a walk in the park.
0: Well, I take that because I've read that, like, you know, a modern smartwatch has more computing power than, you know, the entire Apollo 11 mission did and that sort of thing. But, I mean, we still do it, and there are plenty of websites which work quite well. It just seems to me, why release a new one until you're absolutely certain it's working? Why not just keep working on it until it's, you know, 100% correct?
12: Well, Tom, I actually agree with you, but see, that's not an IT question. That's a marketing question. See, if you look at the BOM website, I actually reckon the old one's better than the new one.
0: Well, I agree with you there, just because I like to be able to get the radar just over Victoria, whereas the moment I get presented with a map of Australia and I've got to sort of hone in on the area I want. All right, thank you, Aaron. So there you go. Reg, R-E-G, as in Reginald, reg.bom.gov.au gives you the old one. I wonder how many people use the old one versus the new one. There's nothing wrong with the old one. It might have looked a tad clunky, but it worked, and that's the most important thing. Tony, good morning.
13: Good morning, Tom. I have a question in relation to the website builds that go wrong. Often these changes or rebuilds are not actually done by the government departments. They're outsourced to firms, often big multinational firms, many associated with the big accounting firms. What happens when they don't work? Does the taxpayer then get a refund on those fees that are being paid that are often millions and millions of dollars?
0: That's a good question. Work? Yeah, because you're right. I mean, it's highly unlikely that VicRoads, you know, with its existing staff, rebuilt its own website. They would have engaged outsiders to do it. Another interesting thing about VicRoads is VicRoads got privatised. Like the bit that did the website is actually owned by private interests now. So, you know, whether it's on them and not on taxpayers at all. Look, I think it's a bit like overruns on big build projects. Like you'd think that, well, if the builder is stuffed up, then it should be on the builder. But they always seem very good at writing contracts in a way that puts the financial responsibility back on the taxpayer. But yeah, interestingly with VicRoads, this part of VicRoads, I don't believe is any longer government run or government owned. It was part of privatisation, which is supposed to help pay down our debt. And, well, here you go. Here's our first experience with the new version of the privatised VicRoads, a website which struggled for a fortnight. 133693mornings@3aw.com.au. It is 10:30, news headlines now with David Armstrong. David, good morning.
14: Good morning. The news at 11. Did you know that the US military is planning a permanent weapons stockpile for its Navy here on Victorian soil? This is a story that was
0: whereabouts?
14: It is Bandiana. Documents published by the US Navy show $30 million US dollars is initially being allocated to build warehouses in Bandiana. This munition stockpile will be held here in Melbourne before it is moved there and these warehouses are constructed. Premier Jacinta Allen says she's not aware of the broader plans, but she said, yes, we have these types of partnerships with international partners all across Australia. It's all been ticked off this. It's in Navy documents and it is intended to have, as I said, at least a beginning $30 million US dollars worth of weapons stockpiled here.
0: Yeah. Because this goes back to when MacArthur came to Melbourne back in 1942. And the American soldiers were overpaid, oversexed and over here.
14: But did you know that was going on? Apparently the story says it goes back to the Cold War era and they've done it around the world. There's already a major stockpile in the Philippines, but here in Victoria, because we're a little bit closer to China here than the US is. So we'll see how that plays out. Mentioned earlier the two young women who are going into court to hide their identities. Just quickly, I wanted to mention, because the Shadow Attorney General James Newbury did not hold back. These are the two that desecrated war memorials. They want their identities withdrawn from public view by the courts. James Newbury simply dismissed them as scumbags.
0: Yes, their names are Edith Pope and Charlie Tidmarsh, and you can look them up as I've done online, and you should be able to find pictures of them.
14: John Sylvester, veteran crime reporter, talking to the Breakfast Boys. Two of the people who are believed to have assisted Desi Freeman while he was on the run are now in hiding overseas. They got out of Victoria very, very quickly after he was taken down a couple of months ago. Chief Commissioner vowing to track down anybody who assisted him and harboured him. In sport, Hawthorn expecting to regain defender Tom Barras. In fact, the reports when I came in that they will, from a hamstring injury for Friday night's clash against Gold Coast. Connor Nash.
0: No, I just can't tell you, whenever I hear his name, I always feel like it's missing a vowel on
14: the
0: end.
14: I do.
0: Barassi, no, it's just Barras.
14: Yeah, big boots to fill. But he will play. He's over that hamstring, apparently. We'll play the Gold Coast. All of that at 11.
0: Thank you, David. 133693 mornings at 3aw.com.au. Well, we've learned some things today. The US Navy stockpiling missiles and things here. The old bomb website still available, reg.bomb.gov.au. And in a moment, a very, very powerful political advertisement. It's by One Nation. It's going to air tonight at some stage during the Rugby League State of Origin. And it's squarely aimed at our Prime Minister and whether or not he's trustworthy. I'll play the ad in a moment. And your calls, anything you'd like to discuss. 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
0: 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As I mentioned before, I'm going to play you this new One Nation ad in a moment. It's what we call a very negative political ad. It's aimed squarely at the Prime Minister and whether or not he is a trustworthy person. The timing of it is unusual in that it's going to air for the first time tonight during the State of Origin Rugby League, which does tell you a lot because ads during what is one of the biggest television events in Australia aren't cheap. One Nation, of course, has raised a lot of money recently. But I sort of wonder, you know, is it part of a going to be a growing campaign by One Nation against Anthony Albanese? Because remember, we don't have a federal election for the best part of 2 years. Anyway, first though, Anita, good morning.
1: Yes, good morning, Tom. I was part of a team that built a web new system for the RTA back in the mid-'80s.
0: Oh.
1: And we did it for 6 months, and it was all fine, except I found that the people who were building... I was the data processor. They didn't understand people and cars, which I worked out. Anyway, about a year later, I went in and I said, righto, here's my name, and I'd like to change over my address for the for my car registration, et cetera, et cetera. And it should be able to cover the other cars that I've got. Which I had another one. Mm-hmm. And they said, oh, we can't do that. And I said, but you've got a new system. And they said, oh, they never implemented that system. And I said, why not? And they said, because they never hooked up the person with their date of birth as being the primary input. So if you had 10 John Smiths or 20, you couldn't get into it. There were too many people. I worked for Medicare for a while as a data inputter, and their system was fantastic. You put in your name, your date of birth, and all your stuff came up. So I just found that it's human error when they're building the system that they don't understand people and cars
0: That's a good point. Like if you make it car centric, so yeah, your registration gets fed in first. Like that's fine, but the problem is you've got to feed in four or how many cars you've got, several car regos. Whereas if you say I've got four cars for whatever reason, and we centre it on me as the owner of the cars or you. And you put in, you know, my name, my suburb, bang, and, you know, cars A, B, C, and D come up. Yeah, well, it's a good point. But I guess the thing is, Anita, again, in the 80s, you were pioneering. You were doing stuff that really hadn't been done much before in terms of computerizing this sort of offering. VicRoads has been running websites and an app for decades now, and they still managed to stuff it up. Anita, thank you. Okay, so there's going to be a very expensive and very negative and very bold political ad playing at some stage during tonight's State of Origin, the Rugby League. It's by One Nation and it's aimed directly against the Prime Minister, Anthony Albanese.
3: Always been a man of my word.
4: Well, we have no plans to change negative gearing.
3: Well, we've changed our position.
4: I stepped back one step. I didn't fall off the stage.
3: The reception was incredibly positive and not a single person heckled. Reducing power prices by $275.
5: That's a full-out lie.
3: My word is my bond.
0: So that's dealing with the changes on budget night to negative gearing and capital gains tax. There was a thing where he fell off the stage and he denied that it had happened. He went to an angry gathering in Western Sydney and he said that everybody was very pleased to see him. And then footage emerged of him being jeered and heckled. And then there was the power price promise from back in 2022 when they said the power prices would fall under his government, $275 a year. That didn't happen either. Now, the ad is by One Nation, and there's a significant visual component as well. So look it up. You can find it online. But the point is, it's essentially saying Anthony Albanese is a liar. Anthony Albanese can't be trusted. An ex-guest expert in political marketing from the ANU, Dr. Andrew Hughes. Good morning.
7: Good morning, Tom. How are you?
0: Good. So this to me comes across as a very negative ad, and they have their place in politics. Like, you know, back in 92 when Jeff Kennett and the Liberal Party had the guilty party ads against Labor, you know, they just had pictures of the Labor Premier and ministers and they're all the guilty party, the guilty party, the guilty party. This says that Anthony Albanese is a liar and can't be trusted. Do you think it will resonate with people?
7: I think it will, and it'll definitely get a lot of emotion generated, which is what this ad's designed to do. Most negative ads are designed to get emotion. Sometimes it's about information, like did you know this fact sort of thing, but this one is designed to generate more negative sentiment towards Anthony Albanese. It's funny because there's two which dropped overnight from One Nation. There was a longer 2-minute one now. You mentioned before about State of Origin. What they might do, and this is out of the Republican playbook in America, is to run the longer ad during State of Origin. that would really get people talking because it's 2 minutes long and it's very, you know, aspirational in terms of the One Nation brand. But this one, it, you can see what they're doing here. It's a dual approach. Brand building for Pauline on one hand and the other one's brand destroying of Anthony Albanese with this ad. So that's their approach at the moment.
0: And the One Nation, the State of Origin thing is interesting because, of course, a lot of big consumer companies in America produce these incredibly expensive and detailed ads to run in the Super Bowl, and it's part of Super Bowl now to watch these amazing ads and who does it well and who does not. And it's like Pauline Hanson has taken sort of our version of the Super Bowl being the State of Origin and said, well, I'm going to run my ad then.
7: Yeah, exactly. And what it's really quite representative of what, you know, back in the day, Ronald Reagan's campaign team had this really great campaign ad called It's Morning in America, which political advertising people like me watch as a good example of how to do it quite well with a positive ad because it is very positive. And then Clint Eastwood, about 10 years ago, did this ad called the It's Halftime in America, and that went for 2 minutes long, and that got people talking as well. So you can see the trend is there. Like, they have some evidence that that strategy could work to run longer. But State of Origin, they might run negative, this 30-second one for negative as well because, as I said, it's all about then in some ways taking away for Anthony Albanese but building up Pauline Hanson. So, and that's the strategy overall. Will it work? Not with everyone, that's for sure. It won't be that effective with everyone because not everyone likes One Nation. We still know that the vast majority of Australian voters prefer anyone but One Nation on their first preference. So, but it will get people talking again.
0: Okay, but the other thing is timing. I mean, yes, we've got a state election in Victoria coming up in November, so you'd start to, you know, you'd expect to start seeing some ads playing pretty soon. But the next federal election, and this is aimed at Anthony Albanese, and he's the Prime Minister, is not until 2028. So,
7: May 20.
0: Yeah, why run these ads now?
7: Yeah, because they want to keep that momentum up. They want to keep people involved and engaged with the One Nation brand up, in particular when it comes to getting volunteers, manning booths, getting people to run for Parliament, state and federal for that matter. They need to really get their profile up and awareness up a lot more to attract people in who just don't want to donate money but also want to donate their time and put their hand up to run as candidates, because I think they'll struggle on that still. I've been talking to some people behind the scenes here in Canberra and they tell me that they believe One Nation is going to struggle with candidates more than it will getting money. And I sort of believe that because getting your candidates to put their hand up publicly to identify 8 months out from a federal election and go, or even a state election, go, hey, yeah, I'm running for One Nation, that's a big cost factor still for that individual. Because One Nation, yeah, they're getting some groundswell of support, but as I said before, two-thirds of us don't like them to the point we'd want to consider them as a vote, and that's going to work against candidates and volunteers. So these ads aren't just designed to get money and donations, they're also designed to get people. And they need people probably more than they do the money at the moment.
0: All right, thank you for your time, Dr. Andrew Hughes there, expert in political marketing. It is interesting though, I mean the ads are well done. And look, Anthony Albanese did lie on Budget Night, or Jim Chalmers did, about, you know, changes to the capital gains tax and changes to negative gearing. And that's not, you can argue the case for changing negative gearing or capital gains or family trust, that's fine. We've changed our tax system many times in the past. But when you deny before an election that you will change anything, what was Albo's quote? 50 times, we're not doing this. And then, oh, less than a year later, oh, well, now we are doing it. Like, that does not sit well with me. What do you reckon? 133-693, mornings at 3aw.com.au. Time for a World Cup soccer update. France has defeated Senegal 3-1. Norway defeated Iraq. They scored another goal late in the second half, 4-1, at 14-11.
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2: Good morning, it's James Padley from Transport Victoria. There are 40-minute delays on the Hume Freeway, which is closed outbound between Beveridge and Wallen due to an emergency incident overnight. Police are continuing their investigations with traffic being diverted onto the Northern Highway into Wallen. You can then use Watson Street to return to the Hume Freeway. There's also 20-minute inbound delays on the Hume Freeway due to roadworks approaching Donnybrook Road with speed and lane restrictions in place, and the right Altonabound lane of the M80 Ring Road remains blocked due to a collision approaching the Westgate Princes Freeway interchange. Please pass with caution and watch out for people outside of their vehicles.
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0: It is 10 to 11, weather now for Roth Newton's 20 to 50% off Lazy Boy sale. 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It's currently 18 degrees, just 1 degree off our forecast top of 19. Let's go to some calls. 133693. Darren, hello.
31: How are you going, Tom? Hope you're having good. A great day, mate.
0: I am, thank you.
31: I've had two hip replacements, so I know how you feel.
0: Yeah, well, the second time around it's going better. I know what to expect and I'm already, you know, feeling quite good about it, so that's good.
31: Okay, cool. Good on you, mate. Pain-free, that's a way to go. I've spent the last 3 weeks in America, and, you know, every morning you sort of get up, you turn the telly on in the motel room. Everything that happens in California is happening here in Australia. So I think half the time the politicians can't come up with great ideas, so they just follow the lead of somebody else and hope that that works out. It might be coincidence or not, but I actually don't think it is. Yeah. I don't think they've got any brains.
0: Well, yeah, look, there are, I mean, you know, it's like the old saying about common sense. It's not really all that common, is it? Look, going back to what Anthony Albanese said, just on brains, like when he made the decision, him and Jim Chalmers, to change the rules about negative gearing and whatever, they knew that they were lying, but they've sort of figured with the big parliamentary majority they've got, they can get away with it. And, you know, when it comes to businesses changing their website, they think about the end product. They think, oh, this will be great. It'll be so functional and everybody will love it. But they don't realise that to get from A to B is often quite difficult and things get rushed in. So there's plenty of examples of people not having that many brains, Darren. And when you compare what's happening to Australia. Like, I often tend to look more at the UK than the US because I just think culturally we're a little closer to the UK. But yes, there are trends which are happening in politics and other things in those two countries which definitely will happen here. They just sometimes happen a bit later. So it's definitely worth looking at what is going on in America or California, what is happening in the UK. Chris, good morning.
13: Oh, morning, Tom. I just got back in the car and just heard the tail end of your interview there. I just noticed a couple of sort of general statements about the voters and One Nation and their dislike of One Nation, and that, you know, the majority of people don't like One Nation or want to vote for them. But I just thought, like, it was worth mentioning that you can apply that logic to every party because Labor's sitting on about 29 to 30%. Liberals are about 20. So, I mean, I find it funny that it's all that sort of, all those comments are
0: common. It's funny, Chris, as you were saying that, I was thinking in my head, it's the same with us and radio ratings. So we had our radio ratings out last week. And, I mean, you know, I rated like number one on this time slot with a rating of 16. Now, 16 is considered very good. But it sort of means also that 84% of people don't like me enough to listen to me. They listen to something else. So you can say you're the most popular, but there's still more people against than for.
13: No, that's fair enough, Tom, but don't worry. I always make time to listen to you. So
0: no, well, thank you. I appreciate that. But I suppose the other thing about our system is that it's not just about primary vote. It's about where preferences go. And that's why I often say we end up with the party we dislike the least as opposed to the ones we like the most. It's the ones you can sort of bring yourself to give preferences to. And one of the reasons I'm interested, I'm not a supporter of One Nation, but I'm interested in One Nation because it has come out of nowhere and it has happened very quickly. I mean, One Nation's been around for 30 years, but it's apart from a couple of state elections in Queensland, it's never rated more than about 5, 6% of the vote. And suddenly the polls have got it at 30% of the vote. And it's like, wow, you know, things have really changed. There is an undercurrent of anger and disillusionments and all sorts of things going on. And it is changing politics. John, hello.
14: Hello, Tom. Thanks for taking the call.
0: Pleasure.
14: Tom, I sort of reaffirming what that last fellow just said. But also, I'd just like to point out there's an excellent book called Comrade PM by Trevor Loudon, which details Anthony Albanese's history, and he has committed far left,
0: Sorry, John, you've dropped out there. But, yes, I am aware of that book about Anthony Albanese and his socialist leanings. There's no doubt when he was young, he was a hard left socialist, and he remains a member of the socialist left faction, as does, I might add, Jacinta Allen. Whether he's mellowed in his older years, maybe, but again, look at budget night, look at the changes to capital gains tax and whatever. That would suggest that, you know, it's his old socialist leanings wanting to go after wealth at 5 to 11.
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0: The 11 o'clock news with David Armstrong is almost upon us. After the news, I want to go back to something you just heard as well. These two young women who are accused of spray painting the vile anti-Anzac Day graffiti now want to have their images suppressed. They say they feel threatened and they'll be, you know, violence will be visited upon their person. I'll speak to a legal expert about that. And also on weather, which I don't normally obsess about, but apparently a thing called a super El Nino is forecast for this spring and summer. Does that mean bushfires? 133-693.
30: 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Call 13 Blinds. 3AW News.
23: 19 degrees in Melbourne, partly cloudy atop today, 20, 11 o'clock. Good morning. I'm David Armstrong. The US military is planning a permanent weapons stockpile for its Navy here in Victoria. Documents published by the US Navy show $30 million US dollars has already been allocated to build warehouses at an Australian military base at Bandiana. The Premier, Jacinta Allen, says while she was not aware of the plans, it's premature to claim it will make Victoria a target.
24: I don't think you could necessarily extrapolate that from if that scenario was to come about. We have already here in Victoria and indeed in around the country, we have many partnerships through the defence industry sector. So these arrangements are not necessarily unusual.
23: Shadow Attorney General James Newbury says scumbags who desecrate war memorials do not deserve protection to hide their identities. Two young women accused of vile graffiti attacks on Melbourne RSLs are launching a legal bid to stop the media from publishing photos of their faces. Mr. Newbury says they do not deserve that right.
25: Where scumbags are seeking to cover up their identity after committing some of the most heinous crimes, they should have no cover.
23: The Prime Minister says he has a busy day ahead, and he won't be tuning into Pauline Hanson's press club address in Canberra.
26: They stand for talking about battlers but never representing battlers. They stand for dividing Australia, not uniting Australia. They stand for cutting workers' wages and entitlements, not improving living standards.
23: Attorney General Sonia Kilkenny has been forced to defend accusations she, along with 22 other Labor MPs, have not been campaigning hard enough in the lead-up to the November election.
27: Every member of Parliament, and I know every colleague of mine, works so hard every day working for their communities, whether that's through phone banking, whether that's through door knocking, whether that's attending hosting community events, meeting constituents, holding mobile offices.
23: It comes after the head of Trades Hall fired off an email taking aim at MPs for having zero conversations with voters in the past fortnight, warning if they don't lift their game, unions will pull their support. Aussie researchers have developed a way to extract protein from cauliflower leaves. RMIT's Asghar Farhanki says they used high-powered ultrasound to extract the protein from what is a common vegetable waste.
2: We basically converted this waste, the leaf, into protein concentrate, which is a valuable source of protein for human nutrition.
23: In finance, the All Ordinaries down 16 points. The dollar is trading at 70.72 US.
6: 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Adriatic Furniture. Exclusive, yes. Expensive, no.
23: North Melbourne is weighing up appealing a three-match ban handed to Paul Curtis, upheld by the AFL Tribunal. The tackle that left Eagle Hamish Davis with concussion was deemed careless conduct, severe impact and high contact. Brownlow medalist James Hurd telling Footy Classified he'll struggle to have it overturned.
8: Under the way they're graded, there is no way. I don't think he was ever going to get off. I know you don't agree with the rule, but I just don't see how he got off with the way he's been graded. On the grading and the way things have been adjusted. Yeah.
23: Western Bulldogs have put themselves at the front of the queue to play a game in India for premiership points. Kylian Mbappe has become France's all-time leading scorer with a brace. In a 3-1 win over Senegal to kick off their World Cup campaign, Norway has defeated Graham Arnold's Iraq 3-1. Argentina beginning its campaign against Algeria. That's the latest news and sport.
30: 3AW Melbourne Sport. It's the end of financial year, and that means one thing. Lexus of Blackburn's demonstrator event is on across all demonstrator stock.
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30: Traffic, the five-star comedy sensation from London's West End, Pride and Prejudice, sort of, opens this week at the Athenaeum. 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
10: Good morning, it's James Padley from Transport Victoria. We're still seeing 40-minute delays on the Hume Freeway, which is closed outbound between Beveridge and Wallen due to an emergency incident overnight. Police are continuing investigations with traffic diverting onto the Northern Highway into Wallen. From there, you can take Watson Street to return to the Hume Freeway. Meanwhile, the right alternabound lane of the M80 Ring Road is blocked due to a collision approaching the Westgate Princes Freeway interchange. Please pass with caution if you're heading through. And there's a collision on the Monash Freeway inbound at Springvale Road with two left-hand lanes closed there. Recovery crews are en route.
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23: A partly cloudy day with a chance of showers later, a top of 20 degrees. There'll be showers tomorrow, 19. On Friday, showers increasing 16. And Saturday, showers 15. By Sunday, possible showers 15 degrees. On the bays today, a strong wind warning. Northerlies, 30 knots at times and waves up to 1.5 metres. At Brighton, 18. Mount Dandenong, 16. The city, it's 19 degrees. David Armstrong, Melbourne Zone, 3AW.
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0: It is 7 past 11. As you heard in our news, so there's two young women who are accused of some pretty vile anti-Anzac Day graffiti. This is on Melbourne RSLs. They allegedly spray painted things like F the Anzacs and kill the troops. Anyway, when they turned up in court a few weeks ago, they wore headscarves and sunglasses and face masks. And now they're going to the court saying, we would like pictures of us suppressed. Now, their names are already out there. Their names are Edith Pope, age 22, and Charlie Tidmarsh, age 20. I think they're students, I'm not sure. Anyway, we're going to find out about suppression orders. Victoria is the suppression order capital of Australia, and why courts are so keen in many cases to protect people's identities, people who are accused of serious crimes. A lot of emails coming in just on working from home. Wendy says it's already difficult to attract good apprentices into the electrical industry. Where will be the incentive to attract people?

0: status. On digital stuff-ups, Winifred says, what about the biggest one of all? Optus. People died because they couldn't call 000 on certain phones. Yeah, that's a good point, Winifred. Now, Steve joins us. What have you seen, Steve?
1: Two things, Tom. Congratulations on your hip. I'm just recovering from my second one. I'm going for knee surgery next month.
2: Oh,
0: and hip and knee.
1: I had the two hips done from last year till this year. I went in probably at the same time you went in for your first one. I was getting my second one done, and I've got to go in and get me knee done. So it's been a bit of a random time. Anyway,
0: well, yes. We can just look. You just keep thinking it'll be, you know, in the long run, you'll feel better.
1: Oh, absolutely. Absolutely. Now, the reason I call is that we're at a Buller, the Western Suburbs, and we inherited that high quality toxic dump through Daniel Andrews through the time, and we end up with that. So what's happened on the weekend, on Friday, 1 o'clock, there was a truck going through the intersection, the main intersection of Buller, just near the service station there on Sunbury Road, and it tipped over with about a 20-metre skip on it, and it had asbestos in it. But the thing about it, Tom, is that when it tipped over, the asbestos, no, not even, it's not wrapped up, it's nothing. This has just come out on the ground in front of people's houses. So,
0: are you joking?
1: The police now... No, serious. The police were there all Friday, because it's the last intersection, if you know Buller, you go down the Buller Hill after you come through Buller, the big steep hill you go down, or the roundabout's right at the top of the hill. So then they were there all Saturday, you know, masked up, one bloke there with his heel, you know, plastic suit on with the breathing apparatus. The bloke in the bobcat, he wasn't, and they're picking up all the stuff, they're putting it into another skip, which had all plastic and everything on it, and it's all roped off with asbestos. Then they left it there. They didn't get it all. Then they left the remaining parts that was left there, and they were back there on Monday cleaning up, and the bin never got tipped back up on its right way until Tuesday and taken away. Rang the EPA. I know there's a few people. I rang them. I spoke to them, gave them all my details, gave them the whole thing, and haven't heard nothing back from them. And
0: that's extraordinary.
1: That truck was going. Truck was going to high quality.
0: It's extraordinary, though, isn't it? Because, I mean, when you see people who handle asbestos properly, you know, they're dressed up like it's, you know, like there's a plague on. It's a complete biohazard. They're wearing a face mask and a full suit and gloves and boots. And yet you've got all this tipped out the front of people's houses.
1: The tips are accepting asbestos, not properly, we got that tip. They're trying to give us that big incinerator there now. They're trying to put that 90-metre high incinerator there to burn off the rubbish. That's another thing. But we cop it out here in the West, Tom. They seem to forget about us. I mean, Josh Bull out here has got a few problems.
0: No, well, you do, and actually we have discussed that in the past. I think it was a major wake-up call when your former MP, Tim Pallas, the former state treasurer, decided to retire. And they had a by-election, and the by-election, Labor didn't lose it, but they had a big swing against them. And the feeling I get, and we get a lot of people calling from the western suburbs, is that because it's always seen as a safe Labor stronghold, that it gets forgotten about, that Labor just say, oh, well, you know, we guarantee that we'll have those seats, so we don't really need to worry too much about them. And that's why Labor's much more concerned about, you know, fighting electoral goals in the southeastern suburbs. Like, that's why the, you know, stage one of the suburban rail loop is there, because they perceive it to be a vote winner, even though I'm not so certain about that. But the southeastern suburbs, where seats routinely change from Liberal to Labor and back again. But in the western suburbs, they've tended to always be Labor and therefore get forgotten about. Okay, so we've got a lot of asbestos outside people's houses at the corner of Sunbury Road and Green Street in Buller on Friday, still not cleaned up properly, still sitting there. Steve, you will be in the running for the weekly Word on the Street prize. We give it away on Friday. It's a $1,000 voucher to spend at Imp Jewellery. 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And if you win that, automatically you'll be in the running for our fabulous yearly prize, $60,000 towards a Mercedes of your choice, thanks to Mercedes-Benz at Brighton. And this tax time, they'll pay $10,000 more for your trade-in, guaranteed. All makes and models welcome. So you heard David Armstrong mentioning this in the news at 11. So these two young women who are accused of spray painting some pretty awful graffiti on RSLs around Melbourne, statements like F the Anzacs and death to the troops. Now, when they appeared in court, it was about a month ago, they had headscarves, face masks, sunglasses. Now, it's a bit weird because their names were released. Their names are Edith Pope and Charlie Tidmarsh. And back then, I looked both of them up, and I found photographs of both of them. I don't know if those photographs are still on the internet. But they've now got a request, I guess, for the court for their pictures to be suppressed, for no one to take a picture of them inside the court or to draw a

0: picture of them. And Victoria is often known as the suppression order capital of Australia. An excuse spokesperson for the Australian Lawyers Alliance, Greg Barnes, SC. Good morning.
1: Good morning, Tom.
0: Well, I've only seen these two young women when they went into court with head coverings and sunglasses and face masks on. Can I assume that in court they have to take all that off?
1: Well, I'll speak generally, not about specific cases, but okay. Yes, generally speaking, Tom, and in fact, there's a bit of case law on this that you have to remove, certainly if you're wearing a cap, if you were wearing a face mask, unless it's a COVID-related reason, for example, you would have to remove it.
0: And isn't the reason why that, you know, one of the reasons about having a physical court is that the judge needs to, and the jury, if there is a jury, needs to look at you and sort of see if you're remorseful or what your facial expression is, that sort of thing?
1: Yeah, I mean, it has to be said that, and this is particularly the case in sexual assault cases, Tom, that witnesses do give evidence from outside of the courtroom, a remote facility, but in those cases, of course, you can see the person's face. But it is important for courts to be able to see a person. If they're in the witness box, for example, their reaction to questions or, as you say, whether they're showing remorse in a plea hearing, and the courts have been pretty firm about that. There has to be a very good reason why you don't apply that rule.
0: Well, the alleged offenders here, Ms. Pope and Ms. Tidmarsh, I happened to look them both up back when this first blew up after Anzac Day, and I was able to find pictures of both of them fairly easily on the internet. Mm. Are they now saying that no one can sketch a picture of them inside the courtroom or no one can take a picture? Is that what they're asking for here?
1: I'm not sure. What I can say to you, Tom, is one of the problems with suppression orders now is, and you've identified it, is the internet. For example, I won't mention the case, but there's another jurisdiction in Australia where there's a suppression order, and that, as I understand it, talking to other lawyers, you can just go and Google the information that's been suppressed. So that's one of the difficulties. I mean, the reasons for getting a suppression order are pretty tight. You know, I've applied for them and not got them. Occasionally, I've applied for them and got them. You've got to show, there are a series of grounds now that you've got to show. It's not a free-for-all, and one of those is protecting safety of a person. So it might be, for example, there's a witness who is to be protected or the complainant in a case. There are a variety of circumstances where a court could impose a suppression order, but the presumption is you start off from the presumption that you don't have one and you've got to work from there.
0: Because in this case, and I'm only going what I've read, that there's been quite a reaction to the graffiti that they allegedly put on the outside of RSLs and so forth, and they've had threats made against them. But, again, their names have already been published. It's not difficult to find out. I found out where they went to university, what they're studying, you know, pictures. Like, it's not difficult to work out.
1: Well, again, I just go back to the point I made to you that it is one of the difficulties with suppression orders. There are cases where if an accused person, and I'm speaking generally here, if an accused person has received threats, for example, then there can be an application for a suppression order so that, yes, their name might be known, but they can't be identified. But certainly, you know, I've been in cases, Tom, where a magistrate or judge will say, well, Mr. Barnes, the horse has bolted. You know, you want a suppression order, but the problem is I can't tell. Mm. You know, Google to take it off. I can't tell Facebook to take it off, et cetera. And that is one of the difficulties.
0: So we don't know if these two will get their suppression order or not.
1: I think you've got to make an application. The court, there's legislation which covers it now that was brought in, I think, around 2010. And there'll be a hearing. Sometimes what happens with these cases, Tom, is the media will attend, will be represented. And even, you know, you do get cases where a suppression order is made and then the media can't, you know, find out there's a suppression order and then come along and seek to have it modified or alternatively lifted.
0: And finally, just on pictures in courtrooms, is it the case that you're not allowed to take a picture, but you can draw a picture of someone?
1: Because often
0: you can sketch,
1: Yeah, you can sketch, Tom. Again, I think you've got to get permission. You can't walk into, in fact, you do have to get permission. You can't just walk, and it's generally confined to, as you would have seen, Tom, journalists, if for a story. But, unlike the United States, we don't have pictures of an accused. And in fact, I think even where we have had televised proceedings in criminal matters where a judge is sentencing a person, occasionally, as you know, they've been televised, generally the only view is of the judge. You can't see anyone else in the courtroom.
0: Okay, we'll have to dust off my sketching skills. Thank you for your time, Greg Bunster, SC, from the Australian Lawyers Alliance. Now, look, I mean, I'm not surprised that these two maybe have had threats made against them. What they allegedly did was pretty vile on Anzac Day, graffiti, F the Anzacs, death to the troops. I think the best thing for them, though, is to be tried as quickly as possible, to be found innocent or guilty, and if guilty, be punished appropriately. 133693mornings@3aw.com.au. We've got calls and emails coming up ahead. I read about another apocalyptic weather scenario coming up this spring, this summer, the Super El Nino. Now, I looked it up, and it's just an El Nino that's a bit worse than normal. But a lot of the times, of course, El Ninos in this part of the world are associated with droughts and then with bushfires. Is that ahead? We'll find out shortly at 20 past 11.
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3: Good morning, it's James Padley from Transport Victoria. There are still delays of up to 40 minutes on the Hume Freeway outbound, which is closed between Beveridge and Wallen due to an emergency incident overnight. Police are continuing their investigations while traffic is diverting onto the Northern Highway into Wallen. You can use Watson Street from there to return to the Hume Freeway. There's also 30-minute inbound delays on the Hume due to roadworks approaching Donnybrook Road with speed and lane restrictions in place and a collision on the Monash Freeway inbound at Springvale Road with two left-hand lanes closed there. Recovery crews are on scene. Please be cautious of people outside their vehicles.
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0: It is now 23 past 11. 133693 is the number to call. 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John, good morning.
14: Yes, good morning, Tom. I've been listening to you talk about your hip replacement for the last month. And I can tell you, I've trained most of my life since I was 15, I'm 65, people who run on the road on footpaths. Footpaths are uneven. They'll blow your hips out. One leg higher than the other. You've got to run on a perfectly flat surface. And everybody I know who's ran has your problem. Apart from people who are under 80 kilos. Because that's the magic point. Because our bodies are bigger now. Our knees and hips can't take the weight.
0: No, John, you're spot on. You sound, that's exactly what my surgeon and doctor, in fact, I saw Dr. Peter Larkins about this, and he made the same point. Like, I've always been a bigger guy, but I used to do a lot of running, even, like, I ran a marathon when I was 90 kilos and whatever, and he just said, look, you know, your hips have just taken an absolute battering over the years from doing that, and, well, there is a way to fix it, and I've had it, but, yes, I can't go and undo the past, and I very much doubt I'll be running much again. Oh, the wonders of getting old. Boring other people with your ailments. 133693. I have a certain relative. If I ask him how he is, he's old. I have to have 20 minutes to half an hour spare because he tells you exactly how he is and none of it is very good. Anyway, Andrew joins us. Andrew, good morning.
15: Hey, good morning, Tom. I just want to let you know there's an incident happened at some friends of ours who not far from where we live. They have a factory and office in the southeast. They got broken into. Mm. They rang the police. The phone ran out, so it rang out. They went down to the station and they took all the details. Oh, yes, and whatever. The next night they got broken into again. So they went back to the police. And the police said, look, they said, could you possibly have a car and maybe drive around there because it's near the railway station? And they said, no, your best bet is to hire private security guards.
0: Thanks really? So much. The police essentially said, we can't do anything, go and pay for it yourself?
15: Yeah, go and hire private security guards is probably your best option at this stage. In other words, they don't have the manpower.
0: That's sad, isn't it? Because it just sort of said, it's like, you know, back in the day, I think it was in New York, you know, people paid for private fire protection, like a fire brigade would only put out your fire if you had paid your, like, the equivalent of insurance. And they realised that was silly because a fire could spread from an insured building to an uninsured building. It's like they essentially, the government took over the job of putting out fires, and now any fire gets put out by the fire brigade. And yet the police sort of saying, we can't help you, go and get private security. And this was in officer, was it?
15: In officer. I don't blame the police because to a certain extent, I mean, they just don't have the arms and legs. They're so frustrated. It's not their fault, but it is very, very annoying when you go there and they say, oh, look, just, I think the best option at this stage is hire private security guards.
0: Yeah. All right, Andrew, look, we'll certainly treat that as word on the street. We might speak to the local police station around there and say, is that their recommendation, their advice for businesses who have been broken into? Just, sorry, we can't help. Come get a private security guard. And on Friday, you might find yourself in the draw for the yearly prize, $60,000 towards a Mercedes of your choice, thanks to Mercedes-Benz Brighton, this end of financial year, which is not far away. Today is the 17th of June. They'll pay the GST on select new cars, plus there's fantastic finance offers and deals on demo vehicles. And look, I know someone who's recently received a threat to his business. I won't say what the business is. And it's, you know, like firebombing, that sort of thing. And he doesn't know what to do. I don't know if he's gone to police yet. But the police usually say, well, you know, if nothing has actually happened yet, there's not much we can do. And he's also going to have to look at getting, if not 24-hour-a-day security, but certainly security from, you know, the moment the business closes to when it opens again the next day, you know, paying someone every night to be there to stop maybe a would-be firebomber torching his business. And it's just, again, I can't believe that this is where we are now, but it seems to be the truth. Ian, good morning.
16: Good morning, Tom. Good to have you back.
0: Good to be back, Ian.
16: Working from home.
0: Hmm.
16: I think the right to work from home surely does not require legislation and should be simply left for direct negotiation and agreement between each employee and their employer.
0: I would have thought that too, Ian.
16: The plan to legislate for it is clearly a waste of time and, more importantly, it seems a thinly disguised ploy to distract voters' attention from their other numerous and serious real problems, like the massive state debt and the recently revealed CFMEU scandal.
0: No, I agree with you, Ian. Look, the state government, I think they think that there's votes in it. The public service, who, you know, by and large vote Labor because Labor gives them pay rises every year, quite like working from home. A lot of women like working from home, and I think Jacinta Allen is hoping that she can get a lot of female votes and public servant votes. But the point is, it's industrial relations power. They're dressing it up as a human right, but it's an industrial relations issue. And I think it was 30-odd years ago, all the states at different times ceded their industrial relations powers to the federal government. And that made sense, because it's pointless having different rules in different states. But that's what we will now have. So, again, we spoke at the start of the program today to the CEO of Westpac Bank, Anthony Miller. And, like, he runs, you know, one of the big four banks in Australia, being Westpac. They've got branches all over the place. They've got offices all over the place, all over the country. Now, he's now, if this work-from-home thing gets up, he's now got to face a piece of legislation that only exists in Victoria. So his workers in Victoria will have the right to demand a minimum of 2 days a week working from home, whether he thinks it's a good idea or not. And he'd be looking at that saying, righto, well, things like mortgage processing, which is a back-office job, if I'm going to set up a new mortgage processing facility, like in an office, do I do it? Which state do I do it in? Do I do it in Melbourne? Well, Melbourne, we've got this work from home human right. That's a bit difficult. We don't have that in New South Wales. We don't have it in Queensland. Maybe I'll invest my money up there. And I don't think Jacinta Allen quite grasps this. Jenny, hello.
17: Hello. How are you?
0: I'm good, Jenny.
17: That's good. I hear you've had a hip replacement.
0: I've had two.
17: Yes, so I've heard. Now, where'd you have it done for a start?
0: It was a little hospital. It's called the Avenue in Windsor. It's a hospital that specialises in various forms of orthopaedic surgery, so shoulders and knees and hips and so forth.
17: Okay. Did you have physio straight after it?
0: Yes.
17: As in within the hospital?
0: Within and now at home.
17: Okay, because I was going to say that's the best thing you can do, because I've had a total knee replacement done earlier on this year, and I had physio done straight away after the operation, and I'm going really great. Now, I've got to get the other knee done.
0: Yes.
17: I've got to get the other knee done, and I was hoping to get it done before the end of the financial year, but that's not going to work, is it?
0: Well, you've got 13 days.
17: Exactly. Buckley's hope and none.
0: Well, I, look, what I did was I booked mine in, and then we booked the second one in like exactly almost 3 months later. But you're right, doing the physio, it's boring. But I mean, what I do is like during the news and stuff, I've been jumping up and down doing, you know, 6 or 7 minutes of exercises, and I've got an appointment with the physio. Anyway, look, all this is very boring for those of you who don't have a knee or a hip replacement, but it's just one of those injuries you get as you get older. Speaking about getting older, news headlines now with David Armstrong. David, good morning.
18: Good morning. Will you go off at airports now?
0: Yes, in fact, I like to think I go off a bit anyway, but I went to the footy recently and the metal detector picked up my titanium left hip.
18: You'll be taken aside.
0: Yes, that's right.
18: To a room.
0: Strip search.
18: Probably won't get into America.
0: Probably won't.
18: You're in big strife.
0: That happened to me once, actually. It was going... It was either in or out of South Africa a long time ago, but we all got strips before going on the plane.
18: Why?
0: Well, it was a different time, David.
18: Different time.
0: I don't know.
18: Our news at midday, the Premier Jacinta Allen has had to leap to the defence of her MPs who have been accused of not doing enough. They've got to lift their game. There was an email circulated by the boss at Trades Hall, the union movement, saying, come on, lift. There's an election around the corner, specifically naming 23 MPs, among them five ministers, who have not had, who have had zero engagement with their constituents.
0: Well, the unions, I mean, they pay for the Labor Party and they want a return on their investment.
18: They do. Want a little bit back. The Premier says it's all the stuff you don't see. All the phone calls, all the backroom stuff. They're working very, very hard, but you don't see it
0: because it doesn't happen.
18: Business leaders are warning the government's work from home push will become quite a lawyer's picnic. We also had the expression dog's breakfast thrown in when we interviewed them earlier today. Someone did the maths, and if you take away the people who are already working from home, at least 2.6 million workers, you take away from those the ones who just literally cannot work from home, paramedics, fireys and the like. That's a lot of cases to go to the go to VCAT and the like, one will be argued.
0: It's going to become a dog's breakfast, and as I said, it's not a simple yes or no question. Like take this morning, you know, I'm working from home at the moment, and we've had a few, how shall we put it, challenges today.
18: Yeah, but they're technical.
0: So it's technical, but the point being that I would say, you know, it's 80%, as in it works. It works about 80% as well as being in the studio. So it's not that it can't be done. It's just hard to do it really well. And you know, I don't need Fair Work to come and tell me what I already know, but that's what they're going to do.
18: Prime Minister says he's got a busy day ahead, so he won't be hooking into Pauline Hanson's press club address in Canberra. That's a little bit like the Christians and the Lions. Every single heavy hitter in Canberra will be at the press club today in an attempt to maul Pauline, because she hasn't put her head up for 30 years, I think the number is, at the press club. So that's an all. There's a big Q&A session. Must watch TV. And it's about the Bulldogs who put themselves at the front of the queue to play a game in India for premiership points.
0: I heard this. Has your club gone mad?
18: No,
0: I mean, seriously.
18: They're looking ahead. They're building toward a new generation of young footballers, of young fans who are going to come on board the Bulldog train.
0: Yeah, as I understand, so there's a lot of people of Indian descent who live in the western suburbs, right?
18: Yeah.
0: And they think if we play a game in Delhi or whatever, yeah, you know, like more people in the western suburbs who are of Indian descent will support us. I mean, it's, you know, it's honestly, if you've been there, it's like 45 degrees.
18: Beautiful.
0: You know, it's awful.
18: They're going to...
0: And not going to convince Indians to play Australian rules football in India.
18: Can you imagine Marcus Bontempelli, kick to kick, on the grounds of the Taj Mahal?
0: All right, well, I'll just tell you. Okay, so for several years, 10 years ago, Carlton played in New Zealand, and it did not shift the dial in New Zealand. And remember, we had those games between Gold Coast and, was it Port Adelaide in China? That didn't work either.
18: The Indians are smarter. They'll come on board. That's all there at midday for you.
0: Thank you, David. 133693, mornings at 3aw.com.au. Plenty of calls and emails ahead. Also, we're going to speak to the Bureau. Apparently, we face a thing called a Super El Nino this spring. What does it mean? What do we have to look forward to? Is it all about bushfires? We'll find out shortly at 25 to 12.
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0: In a moment, what is a Super El Nino and what does it mean for us? First, though, Justin, good morning.
7: Morning, Tom.
0: What have you seen, Justin?
7: Protesters on Russell Street, or corner of Russell and Latrobe. Police presence there. Don't know what it's about. Maybe to do with medical. Not sure. At least over 100 people there.
0: Okay. All right, so that's the corner of Russell and Latrobe Streets in sort of the northeastern part of the CBD. All right. Look, we believe Allied Healthcare might be on a 24-hour strike, so maybe it's to do with that. Is it blocking traffic much or anything, Justin?
7: It had started to. Police are there to direct traffic, U-turning around back onto Latrobe.
0: Okay. All right, we'll check it out. And you might be in the running for the yearly Word on the Street prize, $60,000 towards a Mercedes of your choice, thanks to Mercedes-Benz Brighton. You can book your Mercedes service before the end of the financial year and find services available from just $399. Now, to help with the cost of living every day this week, Brecky is giving away $2,000 in cash. You need three code words each day. One from me, one from Tony Moclair, we'll speak with him shortly, and one from Jackie Felgate between 3 and 6. So my code word, this is for Brekkie tomorrow morning, to have your chance to win $2,000 cash, all thanks to HomeSafe Wealth Release, assisting older homeowners for over 20 years to use their home equity to live life debt-free. Today's code word is prosperity. That's right, prosperity, which is what you'll have if you win $2,000. And listen to Tony and to Jackie, and you get two more code words today to use with Ross and Russ tomorrow. Okay, almost every year there's a somewhat apocalyptic weather forecast. You know, it's going to be hotter, drier, less rain, this, that. This year, a thing called a Super El Nino is forecast. Now, what I know about El Ninos is they tend to be associated in southeastern Australia, which is where we are, with lower rainfall, lower snowfall, and a higher incidence of drought and possibly bushfire. Our next guest meteorologist at Sky News, Rob Sharp, good morning.
9: Good morning.
0: Well, I know what an El Nino is, but what is a Super El Nino? Is it just a bigger, worse one?
9: It's not necessarily worse for Australia, but what it does mean is that it is a stronger El Nino across the Pacific Ocean. So Pacific Ocean, which is off to our east, that is the world's largest ocean and actually has close to half of the world's water in it, which is absolutely huge. And so at the moment, it has warmed up, and it's about a degree warmer than usual through the middle of that. And it's expected to warm up so much that it could become the strongest El Nino on record, which would mean that waters would be about 2.5 degrees warmer than usual in the middle of the Pacific. So how does the middle of the Pacific impact on us? Well, it means that the winds that go across the Pacific Ocean, those trade winds, they weaken back, and that means that less of the tropical moisture from the Pacific Ocean will be reaching Australia, and we'll be seeing more high pressure over us rather than those low pressure troughs and fronts moving through.
0: Right, and that means less rain.
9: Less rain, less snow as well through the winter time, and it's particularly winter and spring that has got its biggest impact on our weather patterns.
0: Yeah, because I saw some pictures from a couple of the ski resorts which look decidedly unskiing at the moment. Like there's just a thin strip of snow down the side of some of the runs, and they've had a Well, they had a good start to winter and then it seemed to peter out. Now all the snow has pretty much disappeared. So is that a result of this?
9: It's playing a role. Climate change is also definitely playing a role in that, but it's hard to tell how the season's going to go just based off the first couple of weeks of the season. But unfortunately, the next week is not going to bring any more snow. There'll be just more rain through the resort. But looking further ahead with El Nino and climate change, I'm expecting this to be one of our worst ski seasons in terms of snow depth on record. But the good news is there'll be more clear skies, more bluebird days when there is snow, and more ability to do snow making as well. So it may not be that bad an experience on the slopes, but the story will continue to be it's one of our worst seasons on record in terms of snow depth.
0: All right, thank you for your time. Rob Sharp there, meteorologist at Sky News. I might add the Bureau of Meteorology routinely gets these sorts of things wrong. Remember a few years ago it was going to be very dry and we ended up with floods and so forth. And I think trying to predict the weather more than a month or two out is a mug's game. Mark, good morning.
2: Oh, yeah. G'day, Tom, mate. I spoke to you about a year ago and I said to you that these Middle Eastern gangs had put the word out that they were going to control every retail store and every retail strip in Melbourne. And these bombings, mate, they just walk in and say, you don't want it to happen, and they've got to pay a tax. And, you know, they're opening barbershops, and they're not cutting hair in those barbershops, mate, I guarantee you.
0: No, and I remember your call, and you're proving to be right. And it looks like, I mean, initially it was tobacco, and then it was nail salons and barbershops, and now it's car dealerships, you know, like it's just anything, any business that, well, is making money. They just go in and say, give us X amount per week or we bomb you. And they pay these teenagers who, you know, don't get put in jail to do it. Thank you, Mark. 133693 at 11:45.
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10: Good morning, it's James Padley from Transport Victoria. There are still delays of up to 40 minutes on the Hume Freeway outbound, which is closed between Beveridge and Wallen due to an emergency incident overnight. Police are continuing their investigations while traffic is diverting onto the Northern Highway into Wallen. You can use Watson Street from there to return to the Hume Freeway. There's also 30-minute inbound delays on the Hume due to roadworks approaching Donnybrook Road with speed and lane restrictions in place and a collision on the Monash Freeway inbound at Springvale Road with two left-hand lanes closed there. Recovery crews are on scene. Please be cautious of people outside their vehicles.
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0: Weather now for Victorian Opera, presenting the coronation of Poppaea into a world of burning lust and bloody vengeance. It's on between the 30th of June and the 4th of July at the Palais Theatre. Find out more at victorianopera.com.au. We've reached our forecast top today. It is currently 19 degrees. Craig, hello.
19: Yeah, g'day, Tom. I'm following on from that discussion about the El Nino. I thoroughly reject the idea that it's going to be a super El Nino, as if to scare people. I mean, I'll bet my bottom dollar that it won't be any more powerful than the one we had in 82, 83, which was a doozer, which culminated, if you recall, in the dust storm on the February the 8th, and then Ash Wednesday fires on February the 15th. That was a big one. I bet my bottom dollar it won't be any bigger than that.
0: Yeah, you might be right. I do remember that dust storm. I was in year 10, and we were actually having an RE, a religious education class, which I was paying, you know, attention to, as you would imagine. And suddenly we saw this line across the horizon from the window of the classroom, and it enveloped the school, and you know, basically half the Mallee was dumped on the suburbs of Melbourne. But we thought it was the end of the world, the famous dust storm of 1983. Ross, good morning.
20: Good morning, Tom. Just a quick question. Just if the working from home arrangements are finalised, would that trigger with potentially with the Fed's capital gains tax on part of that house with the new potential indexation system, because that would be quite interesting and not good if it happened.
0: Yeah. Well, we had a couple of calls about this earlier on in the program, Ross, and I've had advice both for and against. But yes, if I'm sitting, you know, in my study at home, what there is of it, and if I sort of carve this off and said, right, I'm going to tax deduct, you know, if it's 1/10 of the size of the house, 10% of the electricity, 10% of the lighting, 10% of the heating, all that, and maybe 10% of, I don't know, the rates or something, the federal government might look at it and say, okay, well, you have been running a business of sort, you know, in this part of your house. And so, the state government might say, well, we'll charge you land tax on that bit. But the federal government might say, yes, when you sell the house, 10% of it was actually a commercial premises. You were running a business from there. We're going to slug you for capital gains tax on 10% of the value of your home. So it's possible, Ross. And again, these are, and I do love the phrase, you know, the law of unintended consequences, but it is true. You know, the state government says, we need votes. Women and public servants love to work from home. Let's make working from home a human right. And then we suddenly see, wow, suddenly people are being taxed on their homes because they've been working from them for several years. Or, you know, the federal government wants to help first home buyers. It changes the tax laws regarding negative gearing and, you know, capital gains tax and so forth, and ends up pushing rents higher. And so suddenly life for people who are forced to rent is worse rather than better. Again, the law of unintended consequences. With a look ahead to the afternoon's program, straight after the midday news, Tony Moclair, good morning.
21: I'd describe that as the road to hell being paved with good intentions.
0: Yes,
21: There's many ways of looking at it. now, Tom, interesting that on the day that we're visited by the boss of the Tapped Media Radio Network, you're not here. Are you running from something?
0: I'm avoiding him.
21: Clearly, it must be all
0: I'm like Uncle Monty in With Null and I when he goes, you've been avoiding my eye.
21: Just give in to it. Now, we're talking hard rubbish. If you go to the Facebook page for afternoons, you're going to see some very artfully arranged hard rubbish. It is everywhere. Why and where are the hotspots? We'll also be talking about unanticipated windfalls that you've had, big or small. Paul Govert talking motoring. I've got a very interesting thing to ask him about EVs when they break down in the country, in regional Victoria, because apparently truck drivers or tow truck drivers don't want to go near them.
0: No, they don't.
21: Also, Lucy Loken, it was a great, I don't know if you saw it, you just spoke about your school, Tom. Were you ever in a school play at all?
0: I was. Okay. In fact, I recently, I remember I forgot my lines, as did some of the other people, about halfway through. And I recently bumped into my old English master or teacher, who was the person directing the school play. And he still remembered it, you know, like he remembered the exact moment of the play where we stuffed it up. And it's sort of, it is, you know, it's been in his mind since that fateful day in 1982 or three.
21: It does stay with you because a cat interrupted a Russian performance of Romeo and Juliet. So we're going to be talking about school play disasters, amongst that and many other things, after 12.
0: Good on you, Tony. Paul, good morning.
2: G'day, Tom. Just wondering, all the people with this working from home laws, the ones that can't work from home, how busy is the Australian Human Rights Commission going to be with all the deprivation of human rights?
0: Well, that's right, isn't it? I mean, if some people have the right to work from home and others do not, those who do not will be asking for something else, won't they? Like maybe an increase in pay.
2: Yeah, well, I just think this is the most poorly thought out thing that this government could ever have done just to win votes. It's ridiculous.
0: Yeah. Well, look, as I said, Paul, you are right. I don't know what job you do, but I mean, there's plenty of jobs, like I've mentioned several times, because it's rubbish morning at our place. But garbos, you know, cannot work from home. Anybody who works in logistics, by and large, who drives a truck for a living, doesn't work from home. I am working from home, and it's worked okay at best today. Anyway, just on the World Cup, Argentina are now playing Algeria, A versus A. Argentina leading 1-0 at halftime.
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0: It's almost midday. That means this show is over another day. Hey, it is good to be back. And you've got news with Jordan Tunbridge coming up in a moment, following that afternoon starring Tony Moclair. In the running for the weekly Word on the Street prize is Steve, who told us about a truck that was carrying asbestos. Tipped over on Friday on its way to the Buller Tip. Still hasn't been properly cleaned up. We have reached out to the EPA to find out what is going on. Steve, the weekly prize is a $1,000 voucher to spend at Imp Jewellery. And if you win that, automatically you'll be in the running for the yearly prize, 60 grand towards a Mercedes of your choice. Thanks to our great friends at Mercedes-Benz Brighton. Enjoy your afternoon. Talk with you again tomorrow morning at 8:30. Bye for now.
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13: 18 degrees in Melbourne, showers tomorrow, a top of 19. It's 12 midday. Good afternoon, I'm Jordan Tunbridge. Three young men armed with a knife have broken into a family home in East Bentley while a mother, father and their baby were asleep. Madeline Burke reports.
14: The couple woke to find both of their cars had been stolen on Monday morning. They checked their home security to find the crooks had scoped out their property twice earlier in the night, creeping around their home before returning hours later and breaking in. One of the stolen cars was later found by police in Templestowe Lower after it crashed into three parked vehicles. The offenders took off in the other car, a Commodore, which was used in a petrol drive-off in Baleen. Madeline Burke, Melbourne.
13: Major collision detectives are investigating whether a man who was found dead in Wallen this morning was hit by a passing vehicle. Investigators have been told a man was seen near a vehicle parked on the side of the Hume Freeway around 2 a.m. Police were called to the location a short time later where the man was found dead on the roadway. A South Melbourne gym has been targeted by arsonists twice within 2 days, with the latest attack causing the building's ceiling to collapse. Rare Breed on Montague Street was set alight just after 3 this morning, with a light-coloured sedan seen in the area. FRV Commander Brett Hamill says firefighters worked hard to stop the blaze from spreading to neighbouring homes.
15: At the height of the blaze, there were 30 people on scene. We had 7 appliances here tackling that blaze. Due to that really good work and that quick action, they were able to bring it under control within 40 minutes.
13: The two women accused of spray painting vile messages on 2 Melbourne RSLs on Anzac Day again hid their faces as they entered court this morning. 22-year-old Edith Hope and 20-year-old Charlie Tidmarth hid behind masks, glasses and umbrellas to conceal their identity. It's understood the duo will fight for a suppression order that, if granted, would prevent the media from publishing images of them. Spokesman for the Australian Lawyers Alliance, Greg Barnes SC, has told Tom Elliott it's not an easy task.
16: The reasons for getting a suppression order are pretty tight. There are a series of grounds now that you've got to show. It's not a free-for-all, and one of those is protecting safety of a person. So it might be, for example, there's a witness. If an accused person has received threats, for example, then there can be an application for a suppression order so that, yes, their name might be known, but they can't be identified.
13: The grandson of an Anzac flew from Tasmania to attend court and confront the two women. Premier Jacinta Allen has hit back at accusations her MPs are not campaigning hard enough in the lead-up to the state election. Stephanie Wacklewick reports.
17: The head of the powerful trades hall says the message is simple. Start campaigning or start packing. Whether the Premier is disappointed in her MPs.
27: I think it's incorrect to frame it in that way. There's so many other ways that members of Parliament engage with their community.
17: Union Secretary Lou Kilokari has fired off an email accusing 23 Labor MPs and
2: and candidates of having zero engagement with their constituents in the past 2 weeks. He says if they don't immediately lift their game, the union would pull funding and support ahead of the November poll. An internal ALP report shows the Premier had knocked on 86 homes in her electorate of Bendigo East. Deputy Ben Carroll had been to 35 homes, but five ministers, including Sonia Kilkenny, had not a single interaction. Ms Kilkenny says that doesn't include other forms of engagement like attending community events, and says she understands the union's concerns.
3: This is all about ensuring that we are committed to the threat of One Nation.
2: Stephanie Wakluwik, State Parliament, Melbourne.
13: Finance, the All Ordinaries up 51 points, one Australian dollar trading at 70.68 US cents.
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13: Jack Gunston will miss Hawthorn's clash against Gold Coast on Friday night, with the veteran forward still nursing a foot injury. Gunston has not played since the round 12 win over St Kilda, while key defender Tom Barras will return from a hamstring injury. Argentina's World Cup defence is underway, taking on Algeria. The reigning champions up 1-0 after this Lionel Messi goal, as heard on SBS.
6: Messi flying forward. Lionel Messi!
13: Earlier, France beat Senegal 3-1, while the Graham Arnold-coached Iraq were thumped by Norway 4-1. It's 12:05. The FBI says it's thwarted a plot to target the UFC event at the White House with explosive-laden drones. Nine's US correspondent Lily Greer has more.
8: Five men from across America have been charged, accused of conspiring to plan and execute a mass casualty event at Donald Trump's White House UFC fight over the weekend. The alleged plot foiled just days before the star-studded event. Investigators alleging the group were planning to use drones laden with explosives to target buildings near the event, spooking the high-powered attendees into fleeing, who would then be ambushed by armed members of the group. In the United States, Lily Greer.
13: Mary, the Tassie Devil, missing from a Gold Coast theme park, has been found and is currently in a stable condition. She was located last night in bushland around 2 kilometres from the park. Aussies taking weight loss jabs are being warned they may lose their sex drive. Swinburne University obesity specialist, adjunct professor John Dixon, says it's an often overlooked side effect.
18: GPs out there and others who are putting people on these drugs to make sure that women who perceive they're infertile recognise that there's a high degree of sexuality change following these drugs.
13: Returning to sport, New South Wales is playing down suggestions Nathan Cleary is nursing a hip injury heading into State of Origin 2 in Melbourne tonight. 90,000 fans are set to pack out the MCG as the Blues aim to wrap up the State of Origin series in Game 2. Gout Gout has finished third in the 150 metres at the Ostrava Golden Spike. Olympic and world champion Noah Lyles won the race in 14.67 seconds, breaking the world record. And Aussie tennis star Alex de Minaur has advanced to the round of 16 at the Queen's Club Championships in London. That's the latest news and sport.
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20: Good afternoon. It's Caroline Ferguson for Transport Victoria. The Hume Freeway is now being reopened to northbound traffic between Beveridge and Wallen following an emergency services incident overnight. Traffic's easing very quickly in the area, but there are still 25-minute delays inbound on the Hume Freeway due to roadworks approaching Donnybrook Road with lane and speed restrictions. On the M80 Ring Road, our
5: Altona bound, the left lane's been closed due to a truck that's broken down just after Sydney Road. Heavy haulage are on scene, winching him up right now. The works inbound on the One Ash Freeway between Wellington and Forster Roads with the left lane closed.
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9: 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Our bucket list wasn't just a list. It was our promise to ourselves. Life kept us busy, and since we retired, we thought we'd never be able

0: waves to 1.5 metres. It's 18 at Avalon, 15 at Fernie Creek, in the city, 18 degrees. I'm Jordan Tunbridge on Melbourne's own 3AW.
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2: Good afternoon to you. I am broadcasting from a studio that is so cold it has been annexed by the People's Republic of Siberia. The air conditioning is working. It's working too well. This is how bad it is. I'm actually looking forward to the inevitable arson attack on this studio. It is in Melbourne, so it's only a matter of time. I wonder if you reacted like me. Not a good thing, obviously, that a gym has been firebombed, but my first thought was, if I was a member, I'd be thrilled that I didn't have to go and lift weights. I would have the perfect excuse of getting out of doing some exercise. We've got a big show today, 133-693. Call us anytime you like. We're going to be talking about best and worst airports in the world. You may not know which which airport has been voted the best. I've just given you an example of what makes me such a great poker player. But we do want to talk about airports that you have been to, the best, the worst, or which airports Melbourne Airport could maybe borrow the odd idea from. Lucy Locum will join me after one. We're talking celebrity couples that you think will go the distance. There is a former certain Canadian Prime Minister with a certain singer. They are a celebrity couple. How long do you give them? We're also talking about school play disasters. We've all had one, I would argue. We want to hear about them after one. We will be touching on to the very sad decline of the retailer Lincraft and just talking about changing shopping habits. Paul Gover, I'm not sure if he was a Lincraft customer. He may be, who knows, but he will talk motoring after two. And I'm going to be asking him about there are rumours or unconfirmed reports that it's very hard to get a tow truck if you have an EV that breaks down in regional Victoria. If you know anything about that, I'd love to hear from you after two. But if you've got a problem about cars or questions about cars, speak to Paul Gover after two. Now, couple of things right off the bat. You may have seen this, $770,000 has gone begging. It's been unclaimed for nearly 7 years. It's a Queensland First Division lotto ticket. And despite repeated call-outs, nobody's come forward. So we were just thinking today, A, about sums of money you forgot you had. Could be superannuation. It could be money you put in a coat and then it was at the back of the cupboard. A year later, you put the coat on and watto the diddly-o, you find money in it. Have you had that experience? Money you've forgotten you had and it suddenly turned up. Or windfalls. I'm going to go through the list of windfalls enjoyed by the multimillionaires that I work with on afternoons. 133-693. Bianca was contacted by a lawyer recently to advise that she had received from a deceased estate the grand total of $15.31. My producer, Catherine, won a raffle in primary school, but it was Father's Day, so she, by law, had to give it to him. That's only fair. Sophie once found $20 in the cinema, but apart from that, has won nothing. And Simon received literally $2.50, not a cheque, but the actual $2.50, in the post from a vending machine company as a refund. So your wins, big or small, I'd love to hear from you on that, 133-693. I would say a loss is having hard rubbish on the nature strip of the street that you live in, especially if it's been there for a while. I don't know if it's one of these things that I notice more as I get older, but I see it everywhere. I walk up a street every morning to catch the train. And I would say in the last 3 months, there has not been a day where there has been either a fish tank, a mattress, a couch, whatever it might be, on the nature strip, awaiting collection. And sometimes it can be there for the best part of a month. Where have you seen it especially bad? 133-693. What do you think should be done about it? And why is it happening? Maybe you've left something on the nature strip. Maybe you've made every effort to get rid of it, but it was either too expensive or too hard to organise. 133

0: 0800 150 693. Well, for some informed answers to these questions, Peter Anderson joins me now. He's CEO of Victorian Waste Management Association. Good afternoon, Peter.
1: Good afternoon, Tone.
0: Is it my imagination that we're seeing more of this? Does it go kind of hand in hand with high density housing, blocks of units, where people come to the end of the lease and they've just got all this stuff they don't need, and onto the nature strip it goes?
1: All of that. Somebody abandons a flat, and of course the owner's got to do something with the goods that are there. It's expensive to take things to landfill, especially things you don't really want. It's $169 a ton, or for a transfer station about $162 a cubic meter, and there's about 3 cubic meters at the ton. So it can be expensive to take a trailer load of rubbish to the tip.
0: Okay. Sorry, Peter, if it then falls to the landlord, which is just yet another reason people are getting out of the business of being landlords, does it fall to them? Do they bear the cost, and can they not retrieve that cost from the tenant?
1: Well, they can if they can find the tenant.
0: Right.
1: And they've probably kept the bond anyway to repair the damage that's probably there.
0: Yeah.
1: I'm being a bit general there, sorry, Tony, but
0: no, you're right.
1: But really, it's really about the fact that the cost of actually getting rid of the products properly is very, very expensive. But it's what we have to do to ensure that we have a circular economy, and one that's sustainable, and trying to reuse a lot of the stuff that we throw out.
0: Okay, playing devil's advocate, what if we live on 7 million square kilometres of land, I believe we are in Australia, and we just had 7 square kilometres where we chucked all of this stuff? It would make barely a difference. Why don't we do that?
1: Well, we've got a case before the Supreme Court at the moment where one fellow decided to do that.
0: Yeah.
1: And he decided to dig, well, allegedly, decided to dig some holes and bury hazardous and toxic waste in there.
0: Well, no, I'm not talking, I mean, that's a separate thing, and that can be done, you know, sensibly with, I don't know, concrete and lead and all the rest of it. That's fine. But, I mean, household waste like this, are we just kind of making a rod for our own back by attempting to recycle it when the most sensible thing to do is just to chuck it in a hole?
1: Well, the thing there is we're running out of holes, and we don't have enough holes for what we're throwing out at the pace we're throwing things out. And even then, that's difficult. If you want to put capping fill on top of a tip, as you should do layer by layer, you still have to pay $169 a ton for the sand, for the clean sand, the clean fill.
0: Okay.
1: So it's things like that that are just so detrimental to the actual concept and principle upon which we're trying to push our communities to recycle and reuse and not throw everything into the landfill.
0: Is it also maybe a problem with having 3 levels of government involved in anything you might put on the nature strip? Does it the council gets involved, the state government, and then federal government, or am I overstating things?
1: No, I don't think we have to go through all that to really ring up the council and say, I've got a mattress here, can you come and pick it up?
0: Yeah.
1: I've got a television that I don't want anymore, can you come and pick it up? I'll leave it on the nature strip. Eventually they get around to their hard rubbish people and they'll do it. Keep in mind that most councils have a biannual hard rubbish day anyway. So,
0: yeah.
1: But you can still ring the council up. And, of course, if you're really responsible, you'll take it to a transfer station yourself, depending on how much you've got.
0: Well, that's true. But, you know, not all of us have access to a trailer to get, let's say, a mattress there. And, you know, it's kind of one of those life taxes that we try to avoid if we can. Do you think that's part of the problem too, Peter? But people don't have access to the things they need to actually take big bits of rubbish to where it belongs.
1: Oh, absolutely. I don't have a tow bar in my car. I mean, I can't tow a trailer load of rubbish to the tip. But there again, I try not to throw anything out. I try to reuse it or sell it. That's what I try to do. But, of course, not everything's like that. What we do want to try and stop, though, is the illegal dumping.
0: Yep.
1: And that is people who know what they're doing, who drive down the end of a court with not many houses in it and then just dump it into the street and drive away. Those people would incur an $1,800 fine if they were caught. Which is a lot more than what it would have cost them to dispose of it properly.
0: Okay, but we've seen in Victoria there's one thing to have a fine on the books, there's quite another to actually level that fine at the guilty party. Have people been fined for that?
1: Oh, absolutely.
0: Great.
1: Now, the EPA are looking at cameras, they look at film, they look at people's cameras and they decide what they're going to do. And we do catch people in the end, so to speak.
0: All right. And
1: we see a number of plates and we are able to track them down.
0: Well, good, because that's just unconscionable behaviour. Peter Anderson, CEO of Victorian Waste Management Association. Before I let you go, where are the bad areas for that kind of activity of illegal dumping of waste?
1: Anywhere we're on the fringe of the suburbs, anywhere where I think I'm not being seen, anywhere I think there are no cameras. But guess what? Cameras are everywhere. So it's mainly on the fringe of the suburbs we see that illegal dumping. But of course, we know that landfill is something that we do need in this state as well.
0: Yes, and we sometimes have to hold our nose to because of that fact. But in both senses of the word, but it is just a necessary fact of life. Great to chat, Peter. I appreciate your time.
1: Lovely.
0: 133693. What have you found? Maybe that's your windfall. Something you have found on the nature strip. Maybe that's been your windfall. Somebody else's rubbish has been your golden ticket. Andrew, good afternoon.
2: Good afternoon, Tony. Actually, I found something, but it wasn't on a nature strip. It was actually on the ground at Flemington Racecourse 30 years ago, so you'll get an understanding of the value of it. I ran into back a horse at 100-1 that my dad had tipped me, and I looked down on the ground and there was $8,500 in a wad on the ground, which I took to the steward's office and said, I found a sum of money. They all said, how much was it? I said, well, I'm not going to tell you. So they actually put it over the speaker. 137 people apparently turned up. $500 had been lost.
0: Yep.
2: And I actually kept the money and I donated it to Father Joe Jacoby and Doctor and the Street Kids. And I got the quadrilla that day. And the last thing, my dad's horse won at 100-1 and it paid $8,500. So I won exactly the same amount in the quadrilla as what I found on the ground and donated.
0: I think that good servant of God may have been interceding on your behalf there, Andrew. That's such a great story. Well done. And you gambled responsibly the whole time. I've got to say that. It's in my contract.
2: No, not at all.
0: Good on you, Andrew. Thank you. Wow, there's a windfall and a half. 133693. Have you found cash and handed it in? Keep your calls coming in. The best and worst things you have won. $770,000 unclaimed. It's a first division lotto win in Queensland. Nobody's picked it up. 133693. What can Bianca do with the $15 she has inherited from a deceased estate? If you have any kind of investment advice, we would love to hear it. 133693. And where have you seen rubbish dump? Is it particularly bad in your neighbourhood? And what have you seen in hard rubbish? One man's trash being another man's treasure and all that. 133693. And we'll get to your calls in a moment. 22 minutes past midday.
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10: 3AW Afternoons. Test for COVID, flu A, flu B and RSV in just minutes with Cell Life, the premium 4-in-1 rapid antigen test at leading chemists and Amazon.
0: Well, we're talking windfalls, and I've just had one. Simon Owens has brought me in a heater because after years of underperformance, today the air conditioning here at 3AW finally kicked in, plunging the studio temperature to a temperature at which I could confidently give you a snow report. Let's just put it that way. But now my hands are now being warmed by a space heater. So reports of my demise due to hypothermia have been greatly exaggerated. 133693. We are talking illegal dumping. If you go to the Facebook site for Afternoons, you're going to see the very artfully arranged hard rubbish on an nature strip in my neighbourhood. I mean, it's pretty to look at, but it's just kind of an annoying fact of life, hard rubbish that's just left for God knows how long on your nature strip. So is it a problem where you are? 133693. G'day, Paul.
11: Morning, Guido. Tony. Up near where I live in Hampton Park, there's a small shopping centre complex and there's a building that's sort of been knocked down in a vacant block.
0: Yeah.
11: And a huge amount of rubbish that's been piling up there, furniture, mattresses, whatever. And I went past the other day and the police had three or four individuals bailed up. Handcuffs that they had caught doing it.
0: Right.
11: Certain migrant groups that probably don't understand there's a rubbish tip to take this stuff to when they're just dumping down in the streets.
0: Well, that should be, if you become a citizen, one of the things we do as Australians is we take our rubbish to the tip. We don't make it somebody else's problem. So that's one part of the problem, I believe. But then there's, you know, look, I'm sure plenty of homegrown people who do it as well. But, it's just so ugly on the eye. And it just says to me, I'm perhaps overstating this, Paul, but it always seems to me that we've given up if we don't do something about it. It's just such a horrible look. And I'm glad the coppers are onto it. Paul, thank you. Felicity, good afternoon.
12: Hey, Tony, how are you?
0: Not bad. Have you got a rubbish question or a rubbish statement landfill or windfall? There we go. Let's put it that way.
12: Landfill. All right. We'll go landfill. We did a renovation in the city of Yarrah. We had to take off the old gal rusted roof, shocking, blah, blah, blah. We put on a new Zincaloom roof, which was identical in profile, identical in colour, superior product, matched the neighbours next door. City of Yarrah made us take it all off and put on a gal one. And all the brand new Zincaloom roof we put on is now in landfill. And it will take over 100 years to, you know, degrade or whatever happens to it.
0: Hang on, what was their reasoning?
12: It was a heritage house.
0: Yeah.
12: Okay. So we, and it was in our plans and all.
0: Which you submitted.
12: City of Yarrah decided. But it was in the plans that this is what we were using.
0: Yep.
12: And because it matched the adjoining homes, we thought, okay, all good to go, had our plan permit, build permit, the whole kit and caboodle. And then they told us to take it off.
0: And put the rubbish one back on, and a great personal expense to you and the environment,
12: massive to the environment. That's the biggest expense. But yes, another $5,000 for us on top of the already $15,000.
0: We are not governed by the smartest people who ever lived, and we're reminded of that fact on a daily basis, Felicity, so thank you. That is completely bonkers. We're about to have a Helen convention. The next three callers that I speak to have that name. Helen number one, good afternoon.
13: Hello.
0: Hi, Helen. Go ahead.
13: Oh, it's me. Look, we've got an industrial yard down in North Sunshine and we constantly get rubbish tipped off. We've got a corner block and we've got machines that need to come in and out of our property.
0: Yeah.
13: And it's the same truck that keeps tipping out a whole load of household rubbish and usually they do it at night, so you
0: of
13: can't
0: course.
13: Actually see the registration even though we've got it all on camera. And I did try to ring our local police, which is the Keilor Downs police station. I rang them 6 times the following day, no one answering the calls at the police station, the local police station.
0: Wow.
13: So that's another gripe. But I did get Brimbank Council did come out and clean it up.
0: Oh, they did.
13: Later.
0: Okay, but that's not something a council wants to be doing, and that cost is passed on to ratepayers who are innocent of the crime. That's great. Helen, I hope you get the person, I really do, and I hope they face the full brunt of the law. That's just outrageous. Helen, number two, good afternoon.
14: Oh, good afternoon. I had a windfall. I saw this beautiful spruce tree thrown out on the nature strip and I thought, I'll bring that home and put some sea salt on it and look after it,
0: yeah.
14: Give it some tender loving care. And about 12 months later, I put it in the ground and it's gone absolutely bunter. It's about a metre square now. It's just the most beautiful tree that you could ever wish to have a look at.
0: I just love the fact that you used the word bunter. You're my favourite Helen of the three Helens that I'm about to speak to thus far, Helen. I think that's brilliant. Have you got enough spruce to make your own spruce goose that Howard Hughes made in the 1940s?
14: Oh, no,
0: not
14: but
0: yet.
14: I dressed it up for Christmas.
0: All right. Okay. It's earning its keep then. Good on you, Helen. That is trash to treasure. I love that. Helen, number three, good afternoon.
15: Good afternoon, Tony. I'm offended that I'm not the favourite.
0: Well, no, I haven't heard your story yet.
15: Oh, thank you. I was going to say to Bianca, don't spend it all at once.
0: Yeah, that's good advice for somebody who's just inherited $15. I agree.
15: Oh, well, mine was better than that. More than 20 years ago, my husband won over $3,000 and we decided to hide it so that on our next holiday we had this cash.
0: Yeah.
15: And we both forgot all about it. And we're talking 5-10 years later. I was looking for something else and I was planning to throw out what was there because it was just so old.
0: Yeah.
15: And I looked inside and there was the over $3,000 and it dawned on us that we'd hidden the money and both forgotten about it. So that was my windfall.
0: That is a great problem to have, a lazy 3K.
15: Oh, no.
0: Good Lord. What did you do with it, Helen?
15: Oh, we spent it.
0: Of course you did. I hope on some memory improvement course down at the local TAFE, that would be a good way to spend it. Helen, you're a superstar. And thank you. Thank you to you and all the three Helens. I love you all. What is the collective noun for a group of Helens? Helenias? I'm open to suggestions on that one. 133693. Apologies to the callers we couldn't get to. We will try to return to that topic across the course of the afternoon. But up next, we will be talking about best airports that you have visited or the worst, if you want to nominate one of those. 133693. In the meantime, Jordan Tunbridge has joined me. Jordan, you noticed the temperature drop once you came in here?
16: I did, a little bit.
0: Yeah.
16: Yeah. It's bearable, in my opinion. I've got a jacket on, though.
0: You have. I'm being heroic. I don't want to draw attention to my physical heroism here, but the fact that I'm broadcasting under such stressful conditions should surely put me in the running for some sort of bravery award. Maybe it already has and it's leading the news?
16: Maybe, or maybe not.
0: Oh, okay.
16: Hey, you're touching on best airports. I was pleasantly surprised by an airport in India on my way back from London a couple of years ago. I can't remember which city exactly, but I looked it up and it's renowned for being one of the best in terms of cleanliness and hospitality.
0: That's what we want to hear. The best or the worst airport you have ever visited, because I will tell you the best airport in Australia in about 5 minutes' time. What else have you got, Jordan?
16: Well, making news this hour, Tony, Shadow Attorney General James Newbury says scumbags who desecrate war memorials do not deserve protection to hide their identities. Two young women accused of vile graffiti attacks on Melbourne RSLs are launching a legal bid to stop the media from publishing photos of their faces. A boxing gym in South Melbourne, we chatted about this yesterday, It has been hit by arsonists again, so twice in 24 hours with the most recent attack completely gutting the facility. Premier Jacinda Allen has hit back at accusations her MPs are not campaigning hard enough in the lead up to the state election. Radio star, one of your old rivals, Kyle Sandilands, has reached a $12 million settlement with ARN Media over the wrongful termination of his contract. What are you chuckling at, Nicole?
0: He's beaten me on that some.
16: And in sport, at the FIFA World Cup, Argentina leads Algeria 2-0 in the second half of their match. Lionel Messi scoring both goals. He's just incredible.
0: Isn't
16: 38
0: he?
16: Years old.
0: Oh,
16: he's
0: boy.
16: Just been doing it for so long.
0: He really is. Numero uno, Messi. There we go. Thank you for that, Jordan. You're in the news booth in 25 minutes' time. An unlikely airport has taken out the number one spot in Australia. I'll tell you what it is next. But if you're a traveller, and a lot of people listening to this program who have, the best and the worst, 133693, or to put it another way, what could Melbourne Airport do that other great airports are doing? In your opinion, 133693. Get to your calls in a moment.
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18: Hello there, it's Caroline from Transport Victoria. The Hume Freeway's been reopened to northbound traffic between Beveridge and Wallen following an overnight emergency services incident. Delays are easing really quickly. But heading into Melbourne on the Hume Freeway, roadworks approaching Donnybrook Road, 20 minutes worth of delays. The left lane's been closed off. Hold up heading through Heathmont with lane and speed restrictions at the intersection of Canterbury and Allens Roads. That's due to a collision. And a truck's broken down on the M80 Ring Road Altona bound at Sydney Road. Traffic's winding down from the Hume Freeway. Heavy haulage is on scene at the moment in the left lane, hooking him up.
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0: Lucy Loken, after one, we're going to be talking about school play disasters you might have been a part of. But right now, this caught my eye online today, and I'd love to hear what you make of it. 133693. We will get to it in a moment, the topic about airports, but I did put out the call, having just spoken to three Helens in a row. What is the collective noun for a group of Helens? Don, you've come to the rescue. Good afternoon.
3: Yes, I have to declare I'm married to Helen.
0: Right.
3: So definitely based around the GNC, the Trojan War, a Troy of Helen.
0: Oh, that is pure genius. Pure genius, Don. A classical reference. You were educated well, and I say two thumbs up to you.
3: It does say Helen, the face that launched 1,000 ships. It doesn't say whether the ships were towards her or away from her, though.
0: Well, every Helen I know is beautiful, including my eldest sister. So let's just say the ships were sailing towards them, Don, which is very, very wise for you to say too, given that you're married to one. That is genius. A Troy of Helens, I love it. Now, Helen earlier had the delightful problem of having uncovered $3,000 that she and her hubby had squirreled away and then forgotten about. Now, let's say you take that money and you plan a trip around the globe. Which airport would you prefer to land at? Which airport would you prefer to avoid? 133693. Travel writer Ben Groundwater of The Age put together his list of best and worst airports in Australia. He has a lot of experience. He's a very well-travelled man. And I'll ask this question of Jammo tomorrow when he's in. But Ben Groundwater has rated Adelaide Airport as topping the list with a rating of 8 out of 10. That is the same airport I wrote a letter to over 20 years ago asking that they name it the Stephen Kernaghan International Airport. And the ICAO code would be STX, STIX. I'm still waiting on a response. I actually wrote that letter and never got a response. Darwin Airport is being rated as the worst in in Australia. Bit harsh. That's also an RAAF base, and so there's a lot of good plane spotting there. 133693, I'd love to hear from you. Which is either the best or the worst in your book? And if you've been to most of them, jump on the line and I'll get you to rate them out of 10. 133693. Do you think that's fair? Adelaide the best, Darwin not. Joining me now, somebody equally well travelled, Quentin Long, founder of Australian Traveller. Quentin, good afternoon.
4: Afternoon, Tony.
0: Well, now I haven't dug into the criteria that Ben Groundwater used. What for you makes a good or a bad airport?
4: There's a few sort of criteria that influence how you feel about an airport, and that's what it really is about, right? And Ben, love Ben a lot. He's a great writer, and I actually do kind of agree with most of what he said and what you actually said as well, Tony. Adelaide is absolutely the best airport in Australia.
0: Mm.
4: And if you break down why, that tells you the criteria, right? So it is actually designed with lots of space, so
0: yes,
4: headroom, like high ceilings, lots of natural light.
0: Tons of natural light, yep.
4: Yeah, it feels actually spacious. You don't feel crowded or hemmed in. The other thing that I think is the flow of passengers works really well and easily. It's not like you're all crammed in and you're all going down hallways that are narrow and bumping into each other and need travelators because you're going for miles and miles and miles.
0: Yeah.
4: And then the retail outlets are not, again, spacious, and they're not overwhelming, yeah, and they're appropriate and good, they're point, good, right?
0: Yep.
4: There's the Cooper's Arms pub kind of outlet, which is good for beer and a pub meal. And then they've got a little outlet that I actually, this is how I rate it. There's a bottle of Pinot Noir that I get to buy at the Adelaide Airport that you can only buy in very select cellar doors or bottle shops. And I buy a bottle every time I go past. And then there's just another little, you know, eating sort of centre that's further down. And then after that, it's a couple of closed shops, but it's not over the top. It's not overwhelming. It's nice and spacious. And it's efficient and it's clean and it's easy to get dropped off and it's really easy to get picked up, although I think the Uber queue at Adelaide Airport could be improved. But that's generally how I feel about it. It's a really easy, lovely experience. You don't feel hassled, you don't feel crowded, and you don't feel like you're getting ripped off the whole time.
0: 133693, the best or the worst airport in your experience? I'd love to hear from you if you're a seasoned traveller. 133693. I mean, what Adelaide has got going for it is, well, the fact that it's a much smaller city than Melbourne. It's got 1.3 million, I think, as opposed to our five. So there's fewer people going through it. Can we ask you then, Quentin, maybe what Melbourne Airport could do to lift itself in the rankings?
4: Well, see, this is interesting because Melbourne Airport is really like four terminals in one.
0: Mm.
4: And so if you go through them, the Qantas domestic is okay. It's kind of spacious. It's not exactly exciting. It's a bit low, bit dark, bit hallway-like, but it's okay. If you then go to the international terminal, I find that terminal really quite depressing. It's just very cramped and unexciting, and it's just retail-led. Then you go to the Virgin Terminal, which is okay, Terminal 3, but it's Terminal 4 that is terrible, which is the Jetstar Terminal. Yeah, that is a shed.
0: You are really being punished.
4: In the middle of nowhere.
0: Yep.
4: It looks like you're in a building site, but you're not. There's, you know, if you get there, there's no seating. Everyone has to stand around. It's a really awful cattle-like feeling that you get when you go through that airport. I don't agree with Ben about Darwin being the worst because I think, like you mentioned, Tony, I love that it's a RAAF base as well.
0: Yeah, you're going to see some great stuff there. Yeah,
4: you can do, you know, see the Joint Strike Fighters.
0: Thank you.
4: There's also the choppers. What are they called? The Sequoias, I think.
0: Yeah, the Black Hawks. They're the UH-60s. I think they're there. They probably are.
4: The ones that would have the tilting.
0: The Ospreys. The US Marine Corps Ospreys. Yes, the V-22s.
4: They're great to watch as well. Yeah. Now, look, it is a bit of a shed, and it is a bit low on the old retail outlets. But I think Perth is worse.
0: Ah.
4: So much more expectation out of Perth. And that is a terrible experience. Do you know how you know you're at Perth Airport?
0: No.
4: Everybody's wearing high vis.
0: Right. It's a work in progress then.
4: Yes.
0: All right. Well, that is a comprehensive list as far as Australian airports go. We have to go to a break here, Quentin, but one word answer. Name your favourite overseas airport.
4: JFK because it means I'm in New York. Charles de Gaulle because I find that architecture really interesting and so quirky French that I feel like I'm in a film noir.
0: Yeah.
4: Heathrow is the most depressing.
0: Yeah.
4: Lisbon is kind of weird and strange because it's empty. Rome because it means I'm in Rome. The worst by reputation, though, is Schiphol in Amsterdam, but I've never been. And Berlin is just an absolute mess.
0: Thank you for that, Quentin Long.
4: No,
0: that was a very comprehensive, one-word answer. Schiphol, the old Luftwaffe night fighter base from World War II. I remind my Dutch brother-in-law of that fact, and he always puts on an odd face when I do. Back with your calls in a moment. 133693. Also a FIFA World Cup update. I'd love to get your nominations for best and worst airport. It could be here in Australia or overseas.
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0: Okay, FIFA World Cup update. I've been doing them in the accents of the country. So the match currently underway, Argentina. Hang on, I'll give it to you in Spanish. Here we go.
37: Tres.
0: And Algeria. Zero. I can't give you Algerian for zero. I'm afraid I'm not that dexterous. There'll be further FIFA updates as the program continues. Kerry, we're talking best and worst airports that you visited. Do you have a nomination for either title?
37: I do. I have a couple, actually. Singapore is amazing.
0: Yes.
37: It's like a city.
0: Agreed.
37: And it has rooms where you can sleep. We were laid over for 11 hours once and got a motel room and slept.
0: How good is a shower, though? If you get off at Singapore, you have a shower, you feel like a new human being, and then you can do the next leg, you know, into London or wherever.
37: Exactly.
0: But anyway.
37: And you feel fresh.
0: And what else?
37: And the other one is, well, I was going to say it used to be the worst, and now I think it's one of the best, and that's Denpasar, Bali.
0: Yep.
37: It used to be terrible, tin shed, and yep. no one knew what was going on, and now it's amazing.
0: Okay. So, well, I mean, you know, that island is worth a lot of money to the Indonesian economy, so I guess it made sense. What airlines have you flown to Denpasar on?
37: Probably pretty much all of them.
0: Yeah.
37: Garuda, okay. Virgin, Jetstar.
0: Yeah.
37: But they've got the e-gates and they work better than Melbourne. It's just you can eat anything you want there, drink, there's bars, there's banks, there's it's just amazing.
0: So they've done it well. Stay where you are, Kerry. You've scored a family pass to You Married a Witch, starring Calista Sinclair from Paris at the Melbourne Magic Festival, running from 29th of June to the 11th of July. We'll get more of your calls on this topic. The best or the worst airport that you have visited, 133693. Adelaide came in as Australia's best, the worst being Darwin. What do you make of that if you visited either of those? Do you want the right of reply? 133693, 5 minutes to one.
1: 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Get a great night's sleep night after night with huge deals on Tempur mattresses, adjustable bases and pillows. The difference is Tempur.
2: Hello, it's Caroline from Transport Victoria. Look out for some tyre debris strewn across the Princes Freeway city bound just before Clyde Road. The bulk of it sitting in the right lane. Our crews are on their way to pick it up. And delays inbound on the Hume Freeway approaching Donnybrook Road. The left lane's been closed off for works. A new national emergency alert system's being tested in Geelong tomorrow. 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If it comes through while you are driving, remember, don't touch your phone. Mobile phone laws still apply. And don't forget, this is only a test. You don't need to do anything.
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0: Lucy Locan up next. Mark, good afternoon.
4: Afternoon, Tony. I'm actually listening to you from Adelaide. I flew in for work yesterday, and when I heard you talking, I thought, I reckon Adelaide could be the one. So, yeah, nice, clean, efficient, and move around well there.
0: And we're also neglecting to mention, you get a fabulous view from there as well. Like it is
4: the hills are gorgeous.
0: Yeah, a really nice vista, which you don't often get at an airport. Mark, nice work. Thank you. And safe travels. Well, coming up after one, somebody who knows Adelaide Airport well, because she lives there, Lucy Loken, executive producer of Nova 919's Brekkie Show. Celebrity couples that you think will last, or can you just name a celebrity couple? And what went wrong at your school play? 133693, a Russian production of Romeo and Juliet, didn't quite go to plan. We'll tell you about that after the news. 133693.
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7: 18 degrees in Melbourne, showers tomorrow, a top of 19. It's 1 o'clock. Good afternoon. I'm Jordan Tunbridge. A former Melbourne music teacher has been accused of a series of child sex offences, including the alleged rape of a female student. The Herald Sun reports John Clark, who worked at Strathmore Secondary College from 2010 to 2018, has been charged with almost a dozen offences. The 64-year-old, who is on bail and no longer a registered teacher, will return to court in September. Arsonists have returned to a South Melbourne gym early this morning where a fire has caused significant damage. It's the second attack on Rare Breed in 24 hours. Vula works at a lunch bar over the road and says it was worrying to arrive to a crime scene two mornings in a row.
8: I had the gentleman that owns a place in here this morning. He was devastated. But yeah, it's not something you want to see, especially two mornings in a row. Very scary because it is getting closer to home now. Whatever's going on with these people, it is getting closer to home.
7: Armed intruders have used a knife to force open a doggy door during a home invasion in East Bentley, while a couple and their baby were sound asleep. The parents woke to find both of their cars had been stolen on Monday morning. They checked their home security camera to find the three young men had scoped out their property twice earlier in the night, creeping around their home before returning hours later and breaking in. One of the stolen cars was later found by police in Templestowe Lower after crashing into three parked vehicles. Premier Jacinta Allen says she understands concerns from the union about campaigning in the lead-up to the November election because of the threat of One Nation. The head of Trades Hall has fired off an email accusing 23 Labor MPs of having zero engagement with their constituents in the past 2 weeks. He warns if they don't lift their game, the union will pull its support.
9: Like us, the union movement are deeply concerned about the impact a One Nation-led, One Nation Liberal coalition government would have on working people in this state. That is why the union movement, like my Labor team in the parliamentary caucus, we are working hard every single day.
7: Radio star Kyle Sanderlands has reached a $12 million settlement with ARN Media over the wrongful termination of his contract. The deal ends a high-profile court battle that erupted after his breakfast show was axed following an on-air blow-up in February. Employment lawyer Faye Calderone doesn't believe Sanderlands will ever return to the network.
17: I highly doubt that that will be a possibility. I expect that what will happen is that this all-up deal not only settles the proceedings, but severs the relationship.
7: Finance, the All Ordinaries, up 50 points, one Australian dollar trading at 70.68 US cents.
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7: Argentina leads Algeria 3-0 in the second half of their FIFA World Cup match after an incredible hat-trick from Lionel Messi, as heard on SBS.
18: Messi. Gonzalez. Back to Messi. Messi! His first World Cup hat-trick!
7: The 38-year-old is now tied as the all-time leading scorer in Men's World Cup history with 16 goals. Hawthorn coach Sam Mitchell has confirmed Jack Gunston will miss their clash against Gold Coast on Friday night. The veteran forward still nursing a foot injury. The New South Wales Blues will look to wrap up the State of Origin series tonight when they go head-to-head with the Maroons at the MCG. And the Williams sisters will play together at Wimbledon for the first time in 4 years. That's the latest news and sport.
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21: 3AW Traffic. 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
2: Good afternoon. It's Caroline Ferguson for Transport Victoria. A brief hold-up inbound on the Hume Freeway approaching Donnybrook Road. The left lane's being closed off for emergency daytime works. There's about 20 minutes worth of delays. The other freeways are moving well. A new national emergency alert system will be tested in Geelong tomorrow. 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
7: Showers tomorrow, a top of 19, an overnight low 15. Friday, showers increasing 16. Saturday, showers 15. Sunday, possible shower 15. Monday, cloudy 16. And Tuesday, possible showers 15. On the bays, there is a strong wind warning. Northerlies to 25 knots, waves to 1.5 metres. It's 19 at Laverton, 19 at Geelong in the city, 18 degrees. I'm Jordan Tunbridge on Melbourne's own 3AW.
28: On afternoons, this is the pride of South Australia, Lucy Loken.
0: 7 minutes past one. Well, from the city with the best airport in Australia, according to Ben Groundwater in The Age, Lucy Loken, executive producer of Nova 919's Brekkie Show.
29: Hello, Tony.
0: How
29: best airport. Oh,
0: best
29: I love
0: airport.
29: It's a bit smaller than Tullamarine, but it's nice.
0: Yeah. And like a great view, as well.
29: Yes. Yes. Only one terminal helps. It's all in the one building, which is great. Very convenient.
0: And we should point out, I mean, God, I don't even know if you're alive when I lobbed in Adelaide for the first of the 2 years that we spent there. But when we were, it was built while we were over there, actually turned it around really quickly. But when you arrived at Adelaide, people forget you would have to get off and walk across the tarmac to a very unimpressive airport. So it went from zero to hero. It really did.
29: Yeah, I know. And I used to love going up the ramp. The taxis would drop you off right at the top, but they don't do that now. The drop-off, pick-up, kiss zone, if you will, is a little bit more chaotic, as they usually are. But Adelaide Airport has indeed come a long way in the last 20 years.
0: Well, so have celebrity couples, we could say, as he segues beautifully to talking about...
29: Katy Perry, your segue.
0: Yep, and former Prime Minister of Canada, which is Justin Trudeau. Two people I would, I think, run a mile from if I had to attend a dinner party with them, just being honest there, but they have hooked up. Geez, I'm down with the kids, aren't I? They are a celebrity duo that nobody saw coming, but a celebrity duo they are. How long do you give them, Lucy?
29: Oh, it's tough, isn't it? Mm. Also, good segue, by the way, because Katy Perry has flown through Adelaide Airport, as has Justin Trudeau. So there you go. Not bad.
0: Yep.
29: It's interesting because Katy Perry was with Orlando Bloom for the last 9 years and they share a child. They were engaged. But I believe she's already calling Justin Trudeau the love of her life. So
0: has her heart found its forever home?
29: I believe so. I'm happy for her, I guess. Not that I know her well, obviously, but she hasn't been with Justin Trudeau for, not even a year. So to move on from Orlando Bloom after 9 years and a child to the new love of her life, I don't know. Maybe it was written in the stars.

0: celebrity couples. Celebrity couples, and how long do you give this particular couple? 133 693. We're doing a two-header here because the footage is truly amazing from Turkey. It wasn't a school production. I was a little bit dishonest when I said it was a school production. But we do want to know today, 133 693, school productions that have gone wrong. Or you may be in an amateur theatre society where something has gone wrong. 133 693. Why am I asking that question, Lucy?
1: Yes, what happened at the play? And I would love to know if anyone had this situation happen to them, like in Turkey. It was a stage production of Romeo and Juliet, and it was at the pinnacle scene. Romeo drank the poison and died.
0: Yep. Oh, and spoiler alert, thanks.
1: Yeah, well, okay. Right. Well, it's important to the story because it was a sad moment, and Juliet is on stage crying her little heart out, and this orange ginger cat decides to get on the stage and lie down right next to dead Romeo's head and start swatting his hair. Like the cat was just there for a good time. And then to his credit, the actor playing Romeo didn't flinch straight away, but then the cat just didn't budge. He was there cleaning himself, and then the actress who played Juliet decided to ad lib and just drag Romeo away slightly.
0: Yeah, yeah.
1: But the crowd loved it, but it did prompt my thinking, you know, what happened at a play you were either in or you were watching? If you're a grandparent and you were watching your kid's school play, was there heckling? Did someone's costume fall apart? What happened at the play?
0: 133 693. Every parent has been there, and they can't remember it, of course, but they're always filming it. Parents, yes, just film it now. You do a lot better off if you just put the camera away and just take it all in, because it is it's a gorgeous moment. But 133 693. Now, this was a Shakespeare play, as we know. It happened on the 12th night. The cat was spotted by two gentlemen of Verona. What ensued then was a comedy of errors. But the good news is, at the end of the day, all's well that ends well. So thank you very much.
1: I was going to say, Tony, at the end of the day, it was all a Midsummer Night's Dream.
0: You'd almost think it was. And the Wives of Winter were in the Wives of Windsor were in charge of cat security. They're not very merry now. But I mean, it's probably happened to you. My stage debut was at the Burkhall production of The Hobbit, directed by Roger Hampson, who was a listener to this very radio station. And my stage debut, Lucy, I had the line, "It doesn't make sense." Okay.
1: Oh, one line. You were a one-line wonder?
0: Yes, I was. So when Ian Manivelle, in the role of Bilbo Baggins, came back from his journey, there was a hubbub in the village, and that was my line. Anyway, I delivered it beautifully, of course, and I looked out to see the reaction of my mother, who was in about the third row. And there she was with her head back, mouth open, fast asleep.
1: So in
0: that case, I did the right thing. You know, it takes audience involvement. So Mum missed my stage debut. I want to know if something happened to you while doing a play, Lucy.
1: No, well, nothing happened to me, but mine was just a funny, a part that I had to play in my first school play. I was in year four.
0: Yeah.
1: And the whole of the primary school was doing The Wizard of Oz. And so, you know, the year sixes and sevens got the key roles, like, the wizard, the lion, the tin man, Dorothy, et cetera, et cetera. But the year four class was given, every single one of us, the role of the yellow brick road. So we were all bricks in the yellow brick road. And we all dressed in varying colours of yellow, because when you're 7 years old, who cares what yellow you have?
0: Yeah.
1: And we all got up on stage and crouched down sort of in a fetal position, and we were silently the road.
0: So you walked on by, let's say, a lion with no heart, a tin man with no brain, and the other one.
1: Is a scarecrow who can't cry or something. Yeah. They didn't walk on us.
0: Yeah.
1: Thankfully, they just walked alongside. But conversely, my parents were proud as punch, because as a kid, you know, you look up and you wave to them, and I spotted them there, and they were smiling ear to ear at my non-speaking, road brick portrayal there.
0: That's a lot of actors would say a brick is the toughest role to play. So you did really well. And I hope you leaned heavily on the fact that it was a

0: What was it, an allegory of the 1896 US presidential election about the rise of agrarian populism. Did you?
1: Yeah, definitely.
0: You did. Good. I'm glad. I'm glad. And no, it really is. It really is about that election. Wendy, good afternoon.
2: Hello. Lovely program. I have a story from the school musical when my son was playing Jesus. He was up on the cross at the end of the show. Very, very climatic. Where's my mother? Where's my mother?
0: Yeah.
2: My little five-year-old daughter jumped up the second front row. She's here. She's here. She's here. Well, I couldn't drag her down quickly enough. She was so up and down. And at the end of the show, the drama teacher said, "Thanks, Wendy, for killing the atmosphere."
1: Oh, that's excellent.
0: Well, good Lord. Well, she was only doing the right thing, but the critics pounced, it sounds like, Wendy. And I tell you what, as Chopper used to say, even Beethoven had his critics. Wendy, stay where you are. Don't miss Stella, the new Australian musical that tells the untold story of Miles Franklin. Seven shows only, 12th to 20th of June at Alexander Theatre, Monash. Book at stellathemusical.com. Don't bring your daughter. She can't be trusted at a live theatre event, Wendy, so we'll get your details. By the way, tickets are for the last performance of the show, Sunday, 20th of June at 7:30. Steve, good afternoon.
3: Afternoon, another children's story. My father was dancing in his first school dance production.
0: Hang on, Steve. Can you just reset for us? Your 4-year-old son?
3: My 4-year-old daughter.
0: Yep.
3: She became a very good dancer as an adult, but it was the first dance production at school with about another 24-year-olds on stage. We're looking at her and we thought, gee, she's a bit serious, and her knees were a little bit buckled. All of a sudden, she wet her pants on stage.
0: Oh, the poor
3: the girl. It's awful. Then the girl next door looked at her and then wet her pants. And in the end, nearly 20 little 4-year-old girls have wet their pants on stage. So the dancing instructor had to come out with a couple of buckets to clean the
0: Incontinence, the stage play, coming soon to a theatre near you. Wow. That
1: Isn't that funny? They say yawning's contagious. Yeah, I didn't know wedding
0: no,
1: your dance
0: no,
1: was.
0: No, it really wasn't. Okay. Steve, was any of that caught on camera phones? Please say no.
3: Well, it was a long time ago. Now she's now an adult. The funny thing was the school dance teacher didn't think that 4-year-olds standing behind a stage for an hour, some of them might need to go to the toilet.
0: Oh, the poor things.
3: It only ever happened once, but my daughter has never lived it down.
0: I'm so glad you shared that with us, Steve. Thank you so much. That's going to be hard to beat, but 133-693. Just tell us what has gone wrong at a stage play that you've been involved in, or celebrity couples, 133-693. We've got an email here from Bianca, afternoons at 3aw.com.au. And Lucy, Bianca writes, back in the 60s, our school played a Catholic primary school in Brunswick. Was all going well until one of the girls was happily dancing on stage, and then about 5 inches of her tulle petticoat became exposed, and that was a sin. She was in big trouble. Bet she was. That is, that will have her soul for a lifetime in purgatory. It'll take a lot to get it out of there. Keep the emails coming and the calls. Let's talk celebrity couples or what has gone wrong on stage when you're involved. 133-693, back with Lucy Loken in a moment. It's 20 minutes past one.
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0: 133693, what has gone wrong on a stage play that you've been a part of, or do you want to talk about celebrity couples? Lucy Loken is in, executive producer of Nova 919's Brekkie Show. Lucy, it's been brought to my attention that you are currently Skyping us from a domestic location?
1: Yes, it is.
0: All right.
1: Yes.
0: What has been noticed by the eagle eye team behind the glass here is that you have a hook on your wall or a nail on your wall that has nothing hanging off it.
1: Yeah, very eagle-eyed. I could flip the camera around and you'd see my very fluffy Labradoodle Cooper sitting at the foot of my bed.
0: Yeah.
1: No, that's a painting hook that is, absolutely unfilled.
0: Okay. The crew want to know, because they're a bit OCD, I guess. Will it be filled at any point?
1: Yeah, I can show them off if I flip the camera around. Not only will they see my dog, but they'll see another painting hook that is also still unfilled.
0: Wow.
1: I can't zoom in, but you know what I mean. There's one on the opposing wall that's also unfilled. And yes, they will be filled, but art and styling's not quite my strong suit.
0: 133693, what should go on Lucy's wall? Give us a poster or a painting that should go up there. 133693. it could be for what Andrew is about to tell us about. Andrew, good afternoon.
16: Afternoon, Tony, Lucy. I'm going to tell you a story about something that happened Saturday night where I went to some live theatre up at the Basin Theatre. Magnificent, actually. It was sitting in the crowd and they started, and there were three old dears sitting in front of me saying, oh, isn't it lovely that this great show that we're going to watch tonight, what they didn't realise is the show is actually the full Monty.
0: Uh-oh.
16: And let me tell you, they did the full Monty. They had the block and tackle out the whole nine yards. And I've never seen three old dears go so red in my life as they did. It was magnificent. And the theatre was brilliant. The Basin Theatre put on a magnificent show.
1: Excellent.
0: Andrew, I have to tell the joke, so if you're easily offended, turn away now, please. So there were three old ladies in the front, obviously at the Four Monty. One had a stroke, the woman next to her had a stroke, and the third one couldn't reach. Thank you very much. Angela, good afternoon.
17: Oh, good afternoon, Tony and Lucy. I just want to tell you a quick story. I was in a stage play back in the 70s, performing the Jets song under Alice Cooper. Someone was meant to kill me on stage. He killed me, all right. He punched my front tooth out. I was only in my early teens.
0: What?
17: And then he says to me, what do I do now? I have my tooth in my hand. And I said, I don't know. Kick me off stage. Call a teacher. I've no idea. So he dragged me off stage. We called the teachers backstage. They rushed me to the dental hospital. And there you go. So I lost my tooth, my front tooth. Done.
0: That was your commitment to realistic acting on stage, Angela. I love it.
17: Absolutely. Absolutely. I loved it too. I thought it was an event that killed the year. It was amazing. Thank you.
0: Oh, Lucy, the critics would have to love that, wouldn't they?
1: Yeah, it's absolute method acting.
17: Oh, I still tell the story.
0: I love it. And that was the old dental hospital back in the day that looked
17: the
0: like
17: old dental hospital, yes.
0: Yeah.
17: And my teacher was Rob Kane, if he's ever listening. He was fabulous. He said, what do we do now? Rushed me to the hospital in his car. They gave me a temporary tooth. So I had this massive wide tooth in my mouth for about a week or two.
0: Yeah.
17: And then I got a normal crown done after that. So there you go.
0: That's a great story, Angela. And, almost worth a visit to one of the most depressing buildings Melbourne ever had. And thankfully, that one was knocked down. Now, Angela, stay where you are. You've got a double pass to the five-star comedy sensation from London's West End. Pride and Prejudice, sort of, opens this week at the Athenaeum. Book at Ticketmaster. Don, Lucy Loken has alerted us to a cat that crashed a play. Have you got a stage drama for us?
10: I do. This is going back a couple of years. I was in grade one. It was a school Christmas play. I was one of the three wise men, and I was wearing a sheet over me as part of my costume. My mum's of Italian origin. She's only been in the country 10 years. When the sheet fell down, she proceeded to stand up in front of everyone and said, oh, my God, my SH1T's fallen down.
0: Yes. And did the play get better or worse after that? Was that the highlight?
10: That was the highlight. It's gone down as one of the best plays in the school's history because of it.
0: Don, can you give us an impersonation of your mother saying that?
10: Oh, my God, my son's an ish. She's fallen down.
0: That should get an Academy Award, Don. You're long overdue for recognition. Thank you. It's reminded me of that story. In fact, you know, when your mothers get involved, maybe when they shouldn't, but there's footage of this, Lucy, of a bloke being beaten in a boxing match. It's not going well for him at all. His mother is there in the audience. She climbs into the ring and starts beating this guy's opponent with her handbag.
1: Oh, no. Oh, well, hey, the handbag is a useful tool, Tony.
0: Certainly is. So, my only question for you is out of Justin Trudeau and Katy Perry, who carries one? Because, serious question. Justin's all about gender being fluid and all of that. He's a terribly modern man. So we haven't answered the question. You have told us it's a sideways move. She's moved on from Orlando Bloom to the former Prime Minister of Canada. You're saying this, she is now saying this is it. That could only mean marriage, surely.
1: Yeah, I don't want to sound judgy or generalist, but you know how some people have a lot of partners but never lock one down forever?
0: Yep.
1: I don't want to say Katy Perry's that type, but she was married before Orlando Bloom.
0: Mm-hmm.
1: And she was engaged to Orlando Bloom, and I don't want to jinx her, and I hope she has a lot of happiness with Justin Trudeau, but if I had to put a timeline, I would say no more than 5 years.
0: All right. If they do get married, then here's the bet. You have to hang their wedding portrait on that unused hook in your bedroom. There we go. All right.
1: Deal. Save that air check. 17th of June, 2026. Save that audio and we'll see you in 5 years and one day their breakup.
0: Indeed. It'll bring a tear to Manny and I. Thank you for that, Lucy. I will chat to you next week.
1: Thanks, Tony. See ya.
0: Lucy Logan there, executive producer of Nova 919's Brekkie Show. Joining me now with news headlines, Jordan Tunbridge. Good afternoon, Jordan.
18: Tony, a group of protesters.
0: Hang on, you need your microphone on there.
19: There we go. How's whoops. That? You can hear me loud and clear
0: loud
19: now?
0: Loud and clear. Take three. Let's
19: perfect.
0: Go.
19: Well, making news this hour, a group of protesters have disrupted a major speech by One Nation leader Pauline Hanson. Senator Hanson has been delivering her first address to the National Press Club when the demonstrators stepped onto the stage.
0: How did they get in?
19: That's a very good question, the demonstrators. You'll hear a bit more on that story.
0: Is that because she's a woman? Are they sexist demonstrators? Because that sounds like misogyny to me.
19: A little bit.
0: I wonder if it'll be condemned and called out by all the right people.
19: Possibly.
0: Interesting. Yep. Yeah.
19: This story will evolve throughout the afternoon, so keep listening. A former Melbourne music teacher has been accused of a series of child sex offences, including the alleged rape of a female student. The Herald Sun reporting John Clark, who worked at Strathmore Secondary College, has been charged with almost a dozen offences. There are reports two people who assisted Desi Freeman while he was on the run are hiding overseas. And you might have heard, Tony, about Mary, the missing Tasmanian devil who escaped from her enclosure on the Gold Coast at a theme park 2 weeks ago. Well, she's been found. This creature is said to have an abnormally large leap, managed to escape her enclosure. She is alive, but in very poor health. So a good news story, but we'll see how she goes.
0: Would you want to approach a stranded and very hungry Tasmanian devil?
19: Well, I mean, they're small.
0: Yeah, but they have that reputation for a reason, don't they?
19: They do.
0: Oh, yeah. I might just think of the Warner Brothers version. If you remember that, it was a completely...
19: Taz, yeah.
0: Taz. It was quite an unpredictable unit.
19: I actually saw them at the zoo, Melbourne Zoo, a few months ago. They've got a funny hop to them, don't they? They sort of navigate the land differently to other animals. But weren't too frightened by them, though.
0: Okay. I guess the only frightening thing about a Tassie Devil is the cost of the stadium for it to play in.
19: Yes, of course. Jeez, hasn't that blown up that story?
0: Hooly dooly. All right. Thank you for that, Jordan. You are in the news booth in about 27 minutes' time. Now, I want to take a look at a story that was broken on the rumour file yesterday, which revealed that Lingcraft is set to close all of its physical stores across Australia and New Zealand, transitioning to just an online business model. That's what it will do. You'll only be able to buy Lingcraft online. And that marks a big shift, obviously, after more than 80 years. Is this the end of brick-and-mortar stores? 133693. I'd love to know from you, what if you had to split your shopping dollar between online purchases and bricks and mortar, even down to the groceries? Are you now in the habit of just getting groceries delivered to you after ordering them online? Or... like me, do you just need to be in the store? I do the grocery shopping every week and I've got a routine and I stick to it. And I wouldn't want to order them online. 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We'll get to your calls in a moment. 26 minutes to two.
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20: Good afternoon, it's Caroline from Transport Victoria. Daytime works are underway on the Monash Freeway, a brief heavy stretch between Blackburn and Warragul Roads. There's been a collision in Croydon, hold-ups heading through the intersection of Ruralback and Hull Roads. So volley a couple of cars, leave yourself a bit of extra travel time and follow directions of emergency services. And the Eastern Freeway closes both ways between the Chandler Highway and Tram Road all weekend, starting at 10 o'clock Friday night for upgrade works. You can expect delays of up to 90 minutes likely, so detour widely and avoid the freeway until 5 o'clock the next Monday morning.
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0: 28 minutes to 2. Paul Gover is talking motoring after 2. So if you've got a question about cars after 2, you need to speak to Paul Gover, 133 693. Thanks to Ross and Russ, they brought us the news yesterday. The craft retailer Lincraft is expected to close all of its brick and mortar stores across Australia and New Zealand, ending an 80-year reign as a physical retailer, as the brand shifts entirely online. Glue is a fashion retailer, which is also doing the same. It's closing its doors and experiencing an $8.4 million loss. 133693, they're not the only ones experiencing a loss. When you go down a row of shops now, it's depressing to see empty boarded up shops. I'm pretty sure there's a Lincraft at Northcote Plaza where I shop. And the Target's gone from there. That's been gone from there for about 5 or so years. Now the Lincraft. So it just, it makes it for a slightly downbeat shopping experience. Think to what you miss out on when you shop at home or online. You miss the smells of going to a shop. So just for my own amusement, 133693, tell me the best smelling store you've ever been to. I would say Meijer. The food court there, it used to have the smell of roasting nuts. It was absolutely magnificent. Or where else? Tell us a physical store that just smells great, because you won't be getting that anymore if everything goes online. Blockbuster. Blockbuster was a great-smelling store. Thank you, Sophie, because of the popcorn. 133693. You lose that. You lose your kid being able to start his or her employment journey in a bricks and mortar store. We lose so much. 133693. I'm unapologetic in my preference for it, but I'd love to hear from you. If you had to divide your shopping dollar, how much is done online? And how much do you spend at a bricks and mortar retail outlet? 133693. Or if you just want to nominate the best smelling store you've ever been in, I'm all for that too. Joe Munro is the savvy shopper. Good afternoon, Joe.
4: Good afternoon.
0: Look, I feel a bit like King Canute here, as most bricks and retailers would, I guess. Are they foolishly trying to hold back the tide? Is this the way of the future?
4: Sadly, it is a bit of the way of the future. And I think Lincraft suffers from what a lot of stores suffer. What we used to love about them was you could go in there and treasure hunt shop.
0: Yeah.
4: And they had an array, a massive array of crafts and materials, and you could wander around and you might go in to buy, a bobbin and some sewing materials, and you come out with a whole bunch of other goodies. Yeah. And that's one of the things we really are going to miss, is the treasure hunt shopping, to just go in and see what's out, what's new, something that's unexpected, and that's part of the fun of shopping.
0: You can't get around the fact that they are losing money, that people are now out of the habit of doing exactly that kind of shopping, Joe. So I imagine Lincraft didn't make this move easily.
4: No, and look, they have a massive retail premise, so the floor space costs a lot. And with the way that people are shopping more online, it's very convenient. If you need material or you see something online, you just order it. It's there the next day or sometimes the same day. The convenience is really good. It's a shame they're losing their whole footprint, because ideally, even if they downsized to a smaller footprint with some specialty stores that did some extra things to drive us in store. That treasure hunt shop, I think one of the brands that does it very well is Kmart. People go in to have a look at what's new because they've done a very good marketing around, with their influencers, et cetera. But a lot of the stores that don't have something driving you in store so you can treasure hunt shop are going to go this way, especially for small, inexpensive items. You have to sell a lot of those to pay for a large retail footprint.
0: Okay. Is it a kind of a battle on lots of fronts? It's getting more expensive to rent, insurance and all the associated costs. Wage rises. Big retailers like this essentially being forced by a number of circumstances to ponder the option of going online or actually going online.
4: Look, yeah, they are. And I was talking about online years ago, saying retailers need to up their game so they don't become dinosaurs. And that was a message we have had around for a long time.
0: Yep.
4: COVID drove that evolution faster because we had to shop from home. And people who were resistant to shopping online had to get online, and then they liked it. And so that kind of sped up this evolution of moving more to an online shopping front. These days, and I admit it myself, I often will just order groceries online because it's convenient rather than have to go to the shop and do the whole thing. So I do think we're going that way. I think for these retailers to survive, they need to find something to drive people into the store to get, footprints through the store, and maybe downsize to actually have a few specialty stores that do something special and something, additional to drive us in. The sad thing is we are going to lose the opportunity to go and touch and feel and smell and experience. Because Lincraft, obviously, it's something that is quite a tactile store. You want to go and feel the material and see what the real colour looks like.
0: Yep.
4: Shopping online, the colour doesn't look the same. And I think we've all been victims of buying something on Instagram and it gets home and it doesn't look anything like what it was online.
0: So is this then a sign, Joe, that a company as big as Lincraft, not even it could avoid the lure of existing solely online? Is this something of a bellwether? Is it a canary in the coal mine, or is it a turning point? How do you view it, Joe, as the savvy shopper?
4: I think to survive, they need to do both. And they may need, if I was Lincraft management, I'm not, but if I was, I would be looking at an online front, and I know they're going that way. perhaps I would try and keep a couple of stores open in the most popular stores, maybe, you know, Melbourne and Sydney or wherever they are, their most popular stores, to keep that footprint open and to have what they call, you know, the old click and collect or the brick and collect. So you're bricks and mortar store, but you can click and collect and go in. And as a shopper who wants to feel and try things on, I will often, with Maya or DJs, buy something special online, and then I'll opt to click and collect so I can go into the store, try it on, see if I like it, and if I don't, return it immediately. Yeah. But no having to walk through the store for a long time, go straight to the customer service area, try the thing on, and return it if I need to. And that's probably the way I would recommend bricks and mortar stores to evolve now if they haven't already.
0: You're called a savvy shopper for a reason, Jo Munro, so thank you so much for that. That was very insightful. I mean, the only upside, if you ask me, it avoids, like the weekend that I had last weekend, where my wife says, we'll just pop into IKEA just to pick up a few things, and we won't be long. So after an hour and 15 minutes and $250 to the poor, we finally got out of there. If every store moves online, if it saves just one man from that horror, I'll give it two thumbs up. So
4: you need a compass and a bottle of water to go through IKEA.
0: A bottle of something a bit stronger than that, given the afternoon I had there. Joe, thank you. The savvy shopper. Now, 133693, we've got a what's happening on the other side of the break, but I'd love to know from you, are you a dedicated bricks and mortar shopper, or do you do everything online? Is it a bit of both? And tell us too, if every store goes online, we don't get the experience of the bell ringing when we enter the premises, the pretty girl behind the counter, and the lovely smells that come with so many shops that we visit. 133693, tell us the best smelling store you've ever patronised. Back in a moment, 13 minutes to two.
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0: 10 minutes to two. Paul Gover talking motoring after two. John, speaking of cars, you've got a What's Happening.
10: Yes, I have. Go, Tony. How are you?
0: Not bad, John. What have you seen?
10: I was waiting for a tram to go to the hospital.
0: Yeah.
10: Going north. And all of a sudden, I see this orange Ford Falcon mount the footpath, and there's hundreds of people there, and he's driven straight up the footpath, and I've yelled out to people, get out of the way, get out of the way, because it was exactly like the same sort of thing as...
0: Yeah, Gargasoulis.
10: Street guys.
0: Yeah.
10: Yeah. Yeah, I'm all shook up now. There was police behind, and I said to him, follow him, he's just gone off. He went off the footpath, and then he went back on Elizabeth Street,
0: yeah.
10: And he proceeded to go north. And, yeah, people were just shocked to see it.
0: Was he being pursued, as far as you know, John, or do you think he was aiming for people?
10: I don't know. All I saw was the orange car go onto the footpath, and he just drove up the footpath. There's got to be footage of it.
0: There will be. There's cameras all around there. And as far as you know, John, was anybody hit?
10: No. People just sort of spread out because I yelled out, get out of the way. And they did. They sort of spread out, and he just went. He just kept going. He was probably doing 30, 40 k's or something.
0: That's a really busy part of Elizabeth Street, as you know. There's a McDonald's there, and there's you know, fast food joints, and there's I think a Lord of the Fries across the other way. To say nothing of everybody toing and froing from Flinders Street. That's extraordinary. As far as you know, John, did the police catch up with him? We're going to reach out to the police. We put a request in, and we want more info, obviously. But is there anything else you can tell us?
10: There was two other police cars down Elizabeth Street, and they started following him. But he was flying.
0: John, thank you for letting us know, and I hope you. I hope you're okay after that. That's not going to help with your hospital visit. I think you've got enough on your mind with that just insanity like that to deal with. John, as I said, we've reached out to the police, and when we know more, we'll let you know. In the meantime, thank you, and look after yourself. That is absolutely bonkers. If you were in that part of town and you saw anything, let us know. 133-693. Julie, good afternoon.
14: Hi, Tony. I was actually at the Northcote Lincraft this morning having a look around to see what they have. I'm very much a bricks and mortar store person.
0: Yeah.
14: But I think with something like that, you've got to feel the quality of the fabric, look at the patterns.
0: Yep.
14: You've got to match your colours of cottons and threads, you know. I just think it's a sad day, but I guess we've still got spotlight.
0: Yeah, if you want the bricks and mortar experience or the 3D retail experience, it's a big store there in Northcote, and they're very nice people. I've been in there a few times with my daughter, and it's just sad for them. I don't know if they're redeploying the people who work there. Did you get a sense if they are, Julie? Were they talking about the closure?
14: Yeah, lots of people in the queue and who were being served were sort of talking to the staff, so I didn't actually do that. But I was listening in, and they don't know actually when it's going to close. They'll be out of a job they'll be out of a job when it does. But, yeah, it is a massive, massive store there. And, and you know, as you said, I think you said Target, but it was actually Kmart.
0: Oh, Kmart it was too, yeah. Yeah.
14: That went. So that's, you know, two very big retail spaces that are just probably going to be empty. And, you know, and then that doesn't bring other people into the centre for all the smaller shops.
0: Exactly right. And, I mean, they're missing out because it's one of the best $10 bar mees you'll get in town. Just opposite the Lincraft, if you're there in the next hour or two. Thank you, Julie. We'll go to a break. 133-693. If you saw the incident at the bottom of Elizabeth Street near Flinders Street, do let us know. An orange car apparently mounted the footpath. 133-693. We'll get to your calls in a moment, and Paul Gover after two.
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3: Hello there, it's Caroline from Transport Victoria. Hold up heading through Croydon with lane and speed restrictions through the intersection of Moorabbark and Hull Roads due to a collision. There are also emergency works closing the right turning lane from Grimshaw Street's westbound lanes to head onto the Greensboro Highway northbound. Look out for crews. And a collision at Mount Dandenong. Delays in both directions on Mount Dandenong Tourist Road, not far from Hallam Road. Emergency services are on their way. And the Eastern Freeway closes both ways this weekend between the Chandler Highway and Tram Road, starting at 10 o'clock on Friday night due to major upgrade works.
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0: John T, good afternoon.
22: Good afternoon, Tony. How are you?
0: Not bad. We're talking retail stores and the fact that some big ones are going online. Your thoughts?
4: Oh, mate, I was just reflecting when I heard you talking about it. Me and my three older brothers would head down to Sportsmart in Moorabbin a couple of times a year, and we'd get out those tennis rackets, the cricket bats, and we would just we'd get on the gym machine. We'd do it all.
0: And it was a great-smelling store.
4: Oh, 100%. The cricket bats, you know. The footies. Tennis balls. That lovely leather smell. It just brings back those memories as a kid.
0: Exactly, and, right. And you lose that when a store goes online. I'm with you, Jonty. Absolutely. Well said. Paul Gover is talking motoring next, and I'm going to put to him this, claim that it's impossible to get a tow truck if your EV breaks down in regional Victoria.
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6: 19 degrees in Melbourne, showers tomorrow, a top of 19. It's 2 o'clock. Good afternoon. I'm Jordan Tunbridge. A group of protesters have disrupted a major speech by One Nation leader Pauline Hanson. Senator Hanson was delivering her first address to the National Press Club when the demonstrators stepped on the stage. Her speech was focusing around key policy she's spoken about during her 30 years in politics, such as immigration. The protesters went on the stage as she was talking about the level of poverty the country is dealing with.
7: 35% of parents said their children had gone to school hungry. Thank you very much.
6: A former Strathmore Secondary College teacher has been accused of almost a dozen child sex offences. The Herald Sun reports the charges against John Clark include rape and sexual penetration of a child under care, supervision or authority. It's alleged Clark sexually abused a female student during his time at the school where he worked in the music department from 2010 to 2018. The 64-year-old will return to court in September. A boxing gym in South Melbourne has been hit by arsonists twice in 24 hours, the most recent attack completely gutting the facility. Madeline Burke reports.
8: Arsonists have returned to the Montague Street gym early this morning. It's the second attack on the rare breed boxing gym in 24 hours. A fire yesterday caused minimal damage after a vehicle was rammed into a roller door, but this morning's blaze quickly spread through the building. FRV Commander Brett Hamill says it took firefighters around 40 minutes to bring the fire under control.
11: Having the roof collapse, obviously that shows that it was a very extensive, very hot fire. That's caused a lot of damage.
8: The gym is owned by boxer Ray Damashke, who owns a second gym in Mordialloc. He says he's working with police as the investigation continues. Madeline Burke, Melbourne.
6: There are reports two people who assisted Desi Freeman while he was on the run are hiding overseas. A property belonging to the parents of AFL Premiership stars Ben and Sam Reed has been raided. Police attended the address in Buckland yesterday as part of a wave of warrants in Victoria's northeast and New South Wales. Veteran crime reporter John Sylvester says police continue to investigate who was harbouring Freeman for the 7 months he was on the run.
12: Going into New South Wales, the view is he may well have been in there for some time, a loose group of ratbags. They're checking what was in the container, who bought it and where, plus information from his phone, and I believe a couple neck deep in this have fled overseas.
6: In finance, the All Ordinaries up 45 points, one Australian dollar trading at 70.68 US cents.
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6: Gold Coast coach Damien Hardwick has rejected reports he has a strained relationship with his players. The Suns have lost three straight games, leaving them in ninth spot ahead of Friday's home clash with Hawthorn. Hardwick says anyone who doesn't have tensions in their club isn't in a high-performance environment.
24: We have big boy conversations, no doubt about that, and we're on the same page. These stories tend to stem around, I reckon, when all of a sudden people think there's a little bit of an issue. There's no issue. From our point of view, it's a non-event. It's something that is, I don't know, in Melbourne or whatever it is, but sources and all these sort of things for me, we just move on pretty quickly.
6: And at his sixth FIFA World Cup, superstar Lionel Messi has scored a hat-trick in Argentina's 3-0 win over Algeria. Earlier, France defeated Senegal 3-1. That's the latest news and sport.
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2: Good afternoon. It's Caroline Ferguson for Transport Victoria. Emergency works have closed the right turning lane from Groomshaw Street's westbound lanes to get onto the Greensboro Highway to head northbound. There's also been a collision in Mount Dandenong on Mount Dandenong Tourist Road near Hallam Road, and at Croydon, delays heading through the intersection of Moorabbin and Hull Roads. A new national emergency alert system will be tested in July. If you're heading through to the Geelong area tomorrow, you may receive a test emergency alert on your phone. 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And this is only a test. 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
6: Showers tomorrow, a top of 19 and overnight low 15. Friday, showers increasing 16. Saturday, showers 15. Sunday, possible shower 15. Monday, cloudy 16. Tuesday, possible showers 15. On the bays, there is a strong wind warning. Northerlies to 25 knots, waves to 1.5 metres. It's 19 at Bulleen, 20 at Frankston. In the city, 19 degrees. I'm Jordan Tunbridge on Melbourne's own 3AW.
0: We'll get to your calls in a moment for Paul Gover, but I think it was Peter who called us about 10 minutes ago. He'd been at the bottom of Elizabeth Street near the intersection there with Flinders Street and had seen a man mount the footpath in an orange car. He said driving at 30 or 40 kilometres. By the grace of God, nobody was hurt or hit. But we'd love to know if you were there, if you saw anything. 133693. Sue, good afternoon.
13: Oh, hi, Tony. Look, I saw the same car, but in a different area. I was just getting onto the Monash Freeway coming from South Melbourne.
0: Yep.
13: And he came up beside me. Look, it was an orange Ford. It had to be the same car, yeah, would have thought.
0: Well, and there's not too many of them around. You don't see too many orange Fords these days,
13: no,
0: Sue.
13: He actually gave me a fright because there's two lanes going into the Monash Freeway, and I was on the far one, having come from South Melbourne.
0: Yep.
13: And he came along, he mounted the side and came along the side of me.
0: Was that on the service lane, Sue?
13: Yeah, no, he wasn't on the service lane. He was on the nature strip.
0: Oh, wow.
13: Yeah.
0: Yes, okay. Yes. Did you catch a glimpse of him? Did he seem affected by drugs or anything? Or?
13: No. Look, he then got in front of me and he was one car behind the next car, you know, at the red line.
0: Yep.
13: Red light, you've got to wait.
0: Yeah.
13: And but he didn't wait. He just went to the next car. Yeah, but there was quite a long wait to get on, so he just mounted the nature strip. And
0: he was He was in a hurry to get somewhere, and he didn't care how he got there, obviously.
13: No, and once he got onto the freeway, he just took off.
0: Right, yeah. Okay. Well, we know that that is very heavily surveilled, so there'll be lots of footage of that. We certainly hope the police have him in custody, and we hope that he is, quote, helping them with their inquiries. Sue, thank you. That would be a pretty jarring experience because you don't see that sort of aggressive, unpredictable behaviour on the roads too often, do you?
13: Saw an orange car beside me, and it'd have to be the same one, I would have thought.
0: It's tempting to conclude that it is, but the police will let us know. So in due course, we'll find out. But thank you, Sue. We don't want to rush to any conclusions, of course. 133693, if you know anything. Well, from people who use their cars idiotically in that case to far more sensibly. If you do have a question about motoring, well, now's the time to try.
29: On Afternoons, this is Motoring.
3: Speed. I am speed.
29: With Paul Gover.
0: 133693 to speak to the Colossus of Roads. He joins me now. Paul Gover, good afternoon.
14: Good afternoon. Good afternoon.
0: If you've got a question about motoring, 133693, I want to put this to you. Now, an anonymous listener has forwarded this email.
14: Yeah.
0: I put it to you, counsel for the prosecution says. Anyway, this is about EVs, the breakdown in regional Victoria. Delays in removal of damaged EV and hybrid vehicles from crash sites is resulting

0: cause a short circuit somewhere. So, yes, it is something that needs to be talked about. I was first aware of this, you won't believe this, in Formula One, when the mechanics and all of the flag marshals at Albert Park were issued with very thick rubber safety gloves.
1: Wow.
0: And if you watch Formula One, when the car comes to a stop, they have a light behind the driver on the rollover bar sort of area, and it's either red or green. Green means the car is safe and it's okay to jump out. Red means that they need to worry about the, you know, disconnection of the battery system. That's the first time I was aware. I do know that happens with road cars, but I don't know anything specific. But thankfully, we're not selling lots of electric cars, so it's not a huge problem just yet.
1: Just yet. It may be one day, certainly, of our central planners who just know that human nature is perfectible and we can be nudged to do, quote, the right thing in their minds and buy electric vehicles, and then we'll be in paradise. So let's see how it is in 5 years. But in the meantime, 133693. If you have a question about motoring, if you are tossing up the purchase of one of two cars, then it is more than likely that Paul Gover has driven both. You can get the benefit of his wisdom by dialing 133693. It does fill up quickly, so the sooner you call, the better. If you do miss out, remember, Paul does give his email out at the end of the segment, which is in about 18 minutes' time. Mark, go ahead.
2: Oh, hi, Paul. Paul, I'm looking to purchase either a BT50 Ute SP or the new Mitsubishi Triton GRS, I think it is. Wondering what your opinion on both.
0: Excuse me. They're pretty much alive and well, basically. Those two. So the front group, if you like, in the pickup trucks is the Ranger, Hilux and Isuzu, if you're going towing. They're in the second group. They both get the tick from me. What I would suggest you do is just go and drive both of them back to back. Me personally, I would go for the Mitsubishi, but it may be that you prefer the cabin of one over the other. The other thing about the Mitsubishi is when they first updated it, it came out with really aggressive driver assistance systems. I complained about it at the time, and I know they were wound back. So just make sure that if you're looking at a new one, that the driver assistance stuff doesn't drive you nuts in either or both of them. It's getting to be a big deal with lots of people getting in touch with me saying, how do I disconnect this? I don't like this. What do I do about it? Well, the best thing to do is test drive them before you commit to buying one.
1: Simple as that, Mark. Right. Thank you. 133693 to speak to Paul Gover about motoring. Jenny, what would you like to know?
3: Paul, I have an Audi Q5. It's about 12 years old, and the headlights are very poor, especially low beam. What can I do about that?
0: Okay. Is the actual front of the glass faded or discoloured at all?
3: No, it's always been very poor. No,
0: So first thing I do is always tell people to check the plastic covers that are over the headlights just to make sure they're not discoloured. The best thing to do is go and get some upgraded bulbs. So there are any number of different bulb systems. LED are the best at the moment. It's not cheap, but it'll make a huge difference. But when you get it done, go and get somebody at a local auto shop, like somebody like Autobahn, which will do the fitting for you on the spot. But make sure they adjust the headlights to make sure that they're set correctly. The reason why is I also get a lot of complaints from people who say that bright headlights coming towards them is causing dazzling. Yeah. So what happens is if you put much upgraded globes in, which will be fantastic for you, you don't want the headlights to then be set too high so they're dazzling people coming the other way. But changing the globes is fantastic. It's wonderful. Yeah. I've done that myself. I've got a 2002 Toyota Hilux, which has absolutely rubbish headlights. I've changed the globes over, and the whole effect is much, much better.
1: There you go. And, Jenny, you make a good point, Paul. We need to replace the blade wipers, and the dealership said, yeah, no problem, 140. We went to Autobahn and one of those car part places. They cost, I think, $20, and the bloke behind the counter, young kid, he just goes, do you want me to put them on? Yeah, I'd love you
0: to.
1: And he did.
0: Yeah. And that's the thing, you know, those sort of, because there's quite a lot of competition with those various outlets, that customer service has actually been coming back in those sort of places where the rest of the

0: world seems to be denying that customer service should exist. They're actually doing a really good job.
1: So, Denny, that's an option for you, getting them fitted at the store in which you buy them. Jeremy, you have a question for Paul Gover. Go ahead.
2: How are you going, Paul? I'm looking at a 2021 Subaru Outback with 39,000 Ks on it. Just wondering if there's any things I should be looking for.
0: No. Outback, 5 years old, terrific thing. The Outback has been a staple since they basically introduced it. It's only more recently that they've run a bit of trouble with doing hybrids and things which don't have spare tyres. For that time, it's fantastic. Excuse me. We've had support here from the VACC over recent times, and I know that a lot of their members will do a full set, full vehicle check for you for not very much money. Thing about it is, if you rely on a roadworthy, they're going to check things like, you know, wear on the tyres and that sort of stuff, but it's not going to tell you if it's got a hot, if it's got oil leaks or something weeping or something minor. So before you commit to buying anything in particular, I'd make sure you get a full scale check. A pre-purchase inspection.
1: Simple as that, Jeremy. Always a good idea and money well spent. Robert, good afternoon.
3: Good day, Paul. I'm just thinking about a Toyota 300. I'm looking at getting one later this year. I'm just a bit concerned about some of the negativity I'm hearing around motors overheating, probably because of the finer oil they're using. But also with GCM, GVM upgrades, so Toyota aren't honouring the warranty.
0: No, and they're not going to because they didn't develop it. Neither should they honour the warranty. So two things. Overheating, I've not heard that at all. If you go on the web, you can find something bad about every single car. You'll even find bad things about me, would you believe?
1: What?
0: Don't rely on stuff you read on the internet. I don't know anything about overheating. It's got nothing to do with the oil in any case. It may be somebody who's towing or something. But honestly, LC300, you know, fantastic thing. Now, in terms of GVM upgrades, you're taking the car away from the specification as it's delivered by the manufacturer. They're not going to give you warranty on something that changes the specification of those cars. In fact, I was talking to a very, very senior executive of Toyota Australia the other day. He's about to buy one, and he was saying he accepts that it's going to void the warranty by doing the GVM upgrade. It's the same as changing the, you know, wheel, if you change the wheels and tyres on a car, you're not going to get coverage on the warranty because you've taken away from the specification. A GVM upgrade, gross vehicle weight upgrade, is a significant change to the suspension of the car, and it moves it outside the parameters for which it was designed, engineered and tested. And they're not going to give you coverage on it. Sorry, but that'll be a non-negotiable thing with any brand, not just with Toyota.
1: John, good afternoon. You're speaking with Paul Gover. Go ahead.
4: Good afternoon. Good afternoon. Thanks for taking my call. Just a baby and another one on the way, looking for a seven-seater, you know, used budget of around 20-25K mark, I suppose. Looked at Kaluga, Mazda CX-9, Kia. I'm just a bit confused and... petrol, diesel, and
0: okay. Mileage. So first thing, don't get diesel at the moment. If you buy one, are you just driving it around town, or are you going to be long distancing with it?
4: No, just around town.
0: Paul. Okay, then don't get a diesel one because you won't get the payback, and the people's appetite for diesel is falling now, particularly after what's happened in the Strait of Hormuz. Diesel price went up much more than the unleaded price. So eliminate that. What you need to do is come down to two vehicles. So and remember that all of these vehicles are not seven seaters. They're five plus two. Okay, so the thing about it is, if you go and buy a Kia Carnival, that's a seven-seater, it has luggage space, it has lots of room. What you're doing is buying a car that's got a third row of seats, which are good for occasional stuff or carrying small kids. As soon as you fold the seats up, you lose your luggage space. Now, to calibrate your mind, go and try and drive somebody who's got a Kluger, which is going to be as good as anything else out there, and probably the benchmark, but would also be the most expensive. So go and drive it, but don't buy one. Then what I suggest you do is either buy a Hyundai or a Kia, and I'm trying to remember what the... Anyway, Hyundai and Kia both make seven-seaters, and it's effectively the same vehicle under the skin. So those are the brands that I'd recommend. Kia has a longer warranty, typically a 7-year warranty. So if you bought one that was 5 years old, you would still have some warranty cover. The other thing about it, the other thing to be doing in terms of distance, you would really ideally like to be under 100,000 Ks. So we're talking under 100,000 Ks, some factory warranty remaining, probably a Kia, but go and try the Kluger just to get your brain around what a really, really good one's like.
1: All the best with that, John. Did you have another question for Paul about that before we go to a break?
4: No, that's fantastic. Thank you, Paul. Amazing.
1: Good luck, John. Okay. Thank you. We'll take a break. 133-693 If you've got a question about motoring for Paul Gover, he's here for the next, it's about to go 8 minutes. And if you do miss out, he will give out his email address as well. But back with more of your calls in a moment, 22 past two.
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1: 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And when you hear the cue to call, you can reveal the three code words that you've collected for your chance to win $2,000. 3AW's $20,000 boost your budget thanks to HomeSafe Wealth Release, assisting older homeowners for over 20 years to use their home equity to live life debt-free. So keep listening and you can be a big cash winner right here on Melbourne's own 3AW. But you're a winner if you get through and speak to Paul Gover, who has advice for you. All you've got to do is ask. Melinda, good afternoon.
12: Good afternoon, Tony. Paul, I was a bit concerned something you said about electric vehicles. What is the issue of them being towed, and what's the difference for them being towed and sitting in the driveway?
13: Towed after a crash. After a crash. We were talking about towing them after a crash.
1: So tow truck drivers don't want to put them on the back of their cars until the battery has been disabled. That's
13: We're talking about cars that have been involved in a crash. It may also be a case that the battery's gone flat and they need to be moved. Absolutely nothing in common with leaving one in your house, in your driveway, any of that sort of stuff. What we're talking about is after something has gone wrong.
1: Does that help, Melinda?
12: What would the crash do to the car that would damage, make the battery dangerous?
13: Could do. How long have you got? It could be anything, okay? So what we're talking about is electrical systems with very high voltages in them. Some of these cars have 400-volt electrical systems in them. The people who are at the scene are not familiar with this sort of stuff. It may be that you have a crash and it knocks out one corner of the car and it short circuits one of the electrical systems. The whole thing about this is it's simply being careful. Nobody knows what the situation is until it happens. So if one of these things gets hit in the back, it may short-circuit something electrical. If it gets hit in the front, it may short-circuit something. If it runs into a tree. So it's all that sort of stuff. I'm not talking about it just being parked at home. If it's parked at home, there's nothing wrong with it. There's no exposure to any damage to any assistance. What we're talking about is a situation where a tow truck has to be called, and that invariably means a crash of some sort.
1: Good on you, Melinda. Jane, good afternoon.
14: Oh, hello. Hi, Paul. I've been looking at two different brand new cars. It's the Nissan X-Trail, both hybrid, and also the new Toyota RAV4. I took them both for test drives. Obviously, I was quite impressed with the RAV4. The only thing with the Nissan is that they've got that e-pedal that you can switch into while you're driving, and that to me seemed a bit strange. But have you got any feedback?
13: Okay, so the Nissan e-pedal thing is actually very, very good once you learn to drive it, and you need to do it once you... I mean, I'm driving one today that has it, okay? So the e-pedal thing is basically a way of generating maximum recharging of the battery system. So when you lift off the accelerator pedal, it's effectively like putting the brakes on. Now, it's not necessarily the sort of thing you would drive with all the time, but if you're trying to maximise your range, that's why the e-pedal thing is a good idea. Lots of cars have a similar system, but it's not switchable. They actually have a way of varying what's called the regenerative braking, which is the amount that the car is recharging when you're slowing down. So instead of applying the friction brakes, putting your foot on the brake pedal, you just lift off and the regenerative braking system gives you a braking effect. So that's what you're feeling with the e-pedal thing. If you drove with it, if I gave you some coaching in 15 minutes, it would be fine. You wouldn't have a problem with it. So don't not buy it because of that. In terms of the two cars, the Nissan is much better value because Toyota's always cost more. The other thing is, I don't know what they told you with this delivery on the RAV4, but there are delays on deliveries of RAV4s at the moment simply because so many people have had them on wait list. The RAV4, generally speaking, is a slightly better car. For me personally, the hybrid system in the Nissan, which is actually, forget about the e-pedal thing for a minute, it actually has a system where it runs electric all the time and the engine just charges up the battery. For me, that is a nicer, quieter, more relaxing way to drive in the Nissan system. You can make up your own mind. If it was me personally, I'd buy the Nissan.
1: Now, thank you, Paul. Your duties have been discharged, but not before you let us know what your email address is so that anybody who didn't get through, and there are a lot of people today, can drop you a line.
13: Okay, paul.gover, G-O-V-E-R, at bigpond.com. And I can tell you I'm sitting at my desk right now already replying to people who've been emailing.
1: Good Lord. You are, it'll be Paul Gover AO at this rate, I'm telling you. If I have anything to do with it, it will be. Good on you, Paul. I'll chat to you in a week's time.
13: Okay, thanks, Tony.
1: Jordan Tunbridge joins me now with news headlines. G'day, Jordan.
15: Yes, Tony, a frightening incident in the CBD this afternoon. Callers to your program reporting an orange Ford Falcon mounted the footpath at Elizabeth Street as it was pursued by police. Fortunately, nobody has been injured as far as we've heard. Waiting for a response from police on this. Left-wing advocacy group Get Up has claimed responsibility for a protest during a key speech by One Nation leader Pauline Hanson. Senator Hanson has addressed the National Press Club for the first time in her 30-year political career. The two women accused of spray-painting vile messages on two Melbourne RSLs on Anzac Day again hid their faces as they entered court this morning, hiding behind masks, glasses and umbrellas to conceal their identity. In the news at 3, Tony, you'll hear from Stephen Chapman, who is the grandson of an Anzac who flew from Tasmania to attend court just to confront these two women. So he's
1: good on him.
15: Furious. Yeah, good on him. Absolutely. And in sport, Hawthorn coach Sam Mitchell has confirmed Jack Gunston will miss their clash against Gold Coast on Friday night. The veteran forward still nursing a foot injury. He's been out for a little bit now.
1: How long? About a month or two?
15: His last match was in round 12 against St Kilda, so a few weeks.
1: All right. The bye for my team is over, so bring it on. Thank you for that, Jordan. Now, a world of fun awaits at Games World. They have everything from board games to jigsaws. Visit Games World, this specialty game store online today. Sherry Lee Biggs joins me now. She is the person who presents the weather on Channel 9 News. Good afternoon, Sherry Lee.
16: That is I, Tony. How are you?
1: Well, it's glorious out there. And can you believe we're lucky enough to get a day like this where it's sunny and 20?
16: Well, there's no complaining for the Queensland visitors, the state of origin today. It is absolutely superb today. Now, we're heading for a top of 20 degrees. I'm seeing blue sky from the office here. There is still the slight risk of a shower, but really highly unlikely if you're in the city or Melbourne at the moment. And tonight, for the start of the game, it's still around 18 degrees. We'll be there, TJ and myself, so I'm very excited about that one. Then we've got a cold front coming through overnight, hitting the west. It should move into the city sort of from mid-morning, but the heaviest falls later in the day. And that winter chill isn't far away. But I'll have more details on what's ahead coming up at 4 and 6 o'clock on 9 News.
1: Well, you're going to chill the expectations of one group of fans when I ask you who's going to win.
16: Oh, now you see, that's a TJ question. Look, I'd say maybe on the
1: Roans.
16: I don't know.
1: All right. Okay. We'll see. We'll see. Good on you, Sherry Lee. And we can see you tonight at 4 o'clock and 6 o'clock on Channel 9, of course. Coming up, the rise of something called the dumb phone. What is the dumb phone? Well, it's a phone that does without all the whiz-bangery. You can't do a Google search on it, and there's no social media on it. Young people are turning away from all of this hyper technology. I think it's a great thing personally. 133693. Are you going back to old school tech? 133693. What technology do you just not use anymore? Maybe it's become too smart and too difficult to use. Maybe it was just dominating your life. But just give us your example of the best old school technology that you still use. 133693. There'll also be a FIFA World Cup update ahead as well as we approach 25 minutes to 3.
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17: Hello there, it's Caroline from Transport Victoria. Transurban crews are sitting on the CityLink stretch of the Monash Freeway inbound, blocking the left lane just before the Domain Tunnel. It's due to a truck that's broken down. They're helping out. Three lanes are still getting through. The speed drop down to 40. Traffic's a little heavy on the approach. The Eastern Freeway closes in both directions between the Chandler Highway and Tram Road all weekend, starting from 10 o'clock this Friday night for upgrade works. You can expect delays of up to 90 minutes likely, so detour widely and avoid the whole freeway until 5 o'clock this Monday morning.
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1: FIFA World Cup update. Austria, which Austrians called Österreich, is versing Jordan. Jordan. So if you're Austrian, you will know that Österreich are currently ein, as in one, whereas Jordan, zero. So Austria currently lead Jordan by a goal. Russell, you've got what's happening for us. Good afternoon.
37: Yeah, good day, Tony. Tony, inbound on the Monash between Blackburn Road and Forster Road. Two trucks have collided front to rear. Front to the rear of the trucks.
1: Yep, one's back-ended the other.
37: That's right. Three of the four lanes are closed, but if you go around it and get on the freeway again at Forster Road, you'll get around it. But it's going to be very, very heavy very soon.
1: Yeah, especially as we approach the peak, peak hour, that is. Do the drivers seem okay, as far as you know, Russell, and are there vehicles in attendance?
37: The fire brigade just arrived as I went past it.
1: Okay.
37: The second truck, I'm not sure if they had any mouse or not, but it hit pretty hard.
1: Okay, it is a dangerous job driving a truck after all. Thank you for letting us know, Russell. Truck collision with tip truck. Lord. Monash inbound at Forster Road. You can get around it apparently, and thankfully emergency vehicles are there. Now, this was an interesting debate in the pre-show meeting today, just about the level of technology that I guess we're happy to engage with. It's a bit like fire technology these days. It can be a useful servant or a terrible master. And I'd love to know from you, 133693, the rise of the dumb phone, which is just stripped of all the frippery, if you like, all the, well, the unnecessary things. You don't have social media on it. You don't have a search engine. It's just a phone that, believe it or not, just calls people. I'd love to hear from you. 133693. Have you reduced the amount of technology in your life? Have you embraced old school technology? Now, these things are dumb phones, and smartphones have dominated the scene for the best part of 10 years, I'd say 20. Is it now a trend that you think will take hold? People ditching the smartphones to go to something a little less demanding, something that doesn't ping every 3 minutes with news of an incoming text. 133693, it's a great way to combat the constant distraction of doom scrolling. So people are downsizing to non-smartphones and standalone music devices. This being things like, well, if you're a certain age, you'll remember either iPods or Walkmen, where you decide what goes on the music device. You're not beholden to something like, I was about to say LimeWire there, but Spotify and those music services where you pay for them to store music that you never own. It's just absolutely crazy. People are saying, I don't like that model, and they're taking control of things themselves. 133693. So just imagine the dumb phone. Long battery life, physical buttons, no algorithms, and a huge relief from, as I said, that constant digital noise. What old school technology are you embracing? Ben Aylett, technology expert and the host of West Coast Cyber Podcast. Good afternoon.
0: Good afternoon, Tony. How are you going?
1: Well, this is, I think this is good news. I have a soon-to-be 20-year-old son who has admitted that doom scrolling is a problem for him and his mates. I would love it if he got this kind of phone.
0: Yeah, I mean, this seems to be a real trend with Gen Z, like entering the workforce and having to become more focused in a competitive workplace. And so this is one of the things that they're turning to help them compete in a workplace where their attention really needs to be diverted to something a little more productive than doom scrolling and getting likes.
1: And I like the fact that this phone, the one that sparked my interest in this, was made by Commodore. And, you know, many of us would remember the Commodore 64 home computer. I imagine they wouldn't be doing this lightly. There is a demand for a stripped-back phone. And so is this being driven by, as you said, Gen Z consumer intent?
0: It seems to be. So they do seem to be making up a large part of the demand. So we have seen, like, pretty much the rest of the generations there, they've fully embraced smartphones and the technology that comes with it. And Gen Z seem to have now, I suppose, in a way of rebelling, going for the feature phones, or dumb phones as we call them, and also trying to break out all those additional features that come within the smartphone ecosystem. So, you know, your music player, as you mentioned, cameras. I've seen an uptake in like the standalone cameras, from like a small keychain digital camera, which actually works pretty well, to like the good old full-blown Canon EOS digital cameras as well.
1: So well, not only that, Ben, but I've heard about the kids getting into wet film cameras that actually have to be processed because they like the colour saturation, or they just like that, I guess, the 3D element, if you like, that that there's an old-school attraction to it. Are you seeing that as well?
0: Yeah, that seems to be making full circle as well. So we did have our vinyl come back. We've got our old film cameras coming back. I think it's only a matter of time until we see cassettes and 8-track.
1: Well, look, I'd agree with you because vinyl is truly back. It's here to stay. If you go into, I'm fond of telling people this, if you go, let's say, JB Hi-Fi, the number of floor, the amount of floor space they give vinyl now is crazy compared to even 10, 15 years ago. And,
0: oh, yeah.
1: Yeah, so people have truly embraced that. Do you see the flip phone And the dumb phone, do you see that as being a permanent thing, or is it, do you think, just going to be a temporary reaction to technological saturation?
0: Now you ask me to look into a crystal ball. I think it could have legs. It could work out. So we've seen the return of like a flip phone, obviously, as we're all familiar with.
1: Yeah.
0: And also that massive brand named Nokia. Indestructible phone that you could hammer nails into wood with.
1: They were good phones.
0: And they still are. They're still making a good phone, even though under new management or new ownership, HMD is the business that runs Nokia now, but they're still producing good quality phones. They're sort of straddling the two worlds, really. So they're using a stripped-down version of the Android OS system, which is the operating system that drives like your smart Nokias, your smart Samsung phones and whatnot.
1: Yep.
0: But they've actually stripped it down. So, it's just making calls, sending messages, and maybe having access to simple applications like WhatsApp and also GPS and so on. And also allows you to hotspot your phone as well. So if you want to carry your smartphone around or, your semi-smartphone around to give your laptop access to the internet, it's there.
1: Well, that sounds like the best of both worlds. I hope it does take root as a trend because I think I don't know if it's necessarily a good thing for the mental health of young people, and that's worth preserving at great cost, I would argue. Ben Aylett, technology expert and host of the West Coast Cyber Podcast, thank you for your time.
0: Thank you.
1: 133-693, old school or tried and trusted technology that you still use. I'd love to hear from you on this. 133-693, technology. Old technology is making a comeback. What do you think of that? We'll get to your calls in a moment. 13 minutes to 3.
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1: John has a drive time tip, a large dead kangaroo in the far left lane on Princess Freeway, Melbourne bound, just before Avalon Airport exit. Are you going to cover that, Jackie Felgate?
7: Probably not that one, We can check in.
1: All right,
7: for
1: all
7: you.
1: Right. you are doing other things on the show,
7: though. Yeah, hey, I don't know if you've had a chance to cast your ears over Pauline Hanson's address to the National Press Club today. She basically said, I'm going to get rid of SBS and make ABC a subscription model. So I thought we might take calls, and it's a topic that's probably dear to your heart. Mm. ABC or SBS? I'm going to say SBS. I like SBS.
1: SBS was great.
7: Not the rude bit. I was going to say when I was a teenager. The other bit.
1: It was great. Okay, if you can be called a misogynist for looking at your phone while the female prime minister is speaking, is it misogynistic to crash a speech by a female politician like Pauline Hanson?
7: No, I think politicians have speeches crashed all the time, regardless of whether it's... I don't think that's got anything to do with whether you're a man or a woman.
1: Okay, all right.
7: You probably just shouldn't have got in there in the first place.
1: Security wasn't doing their job, one might say. Yes.
7: And also, it's Crime Statistics Day tomorrow. We'll update you on the government's latest spin and a train wreck interview. Speaking of the ABC, the Premier still does go on the ABC, and she was on the 7:30 report last night and didn't cover herself in glory.
1: My mate Chris texted me about it while I was going to air, and he came to exactly the same conclusion as you.
7: Good on you, Tony.
1: Plenty of matters to be covered by Jackie Felgate after three, but right now...
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1: Scott Phillips from Motley Fool Finance joins me now. Star Casino executives have been fined more than $1 million.
8: Tony, good afternoon. Yes, they have $700,000 for the former CEO, Matthias Beckias, $400,000 for the former Chief Legal and Risk Officer, Paula Martin, for contraventions of the Corporations Act, saying they didn't handle risks associated with money laundering and criminal activity correctly. This is the key challenge, I think, for the business itself. Obviously, it's what it does, knowing which money is being spent, what risk the casino has taken. Kind of feels like casino management 101. Mm. And of course, we know the company. The shares are down 96.9% over the past 5 years. Now trading at 9.9 cents a piece. Now, if you're a star shareholder, if you're a star current management or director, you're probably thinking or hoping that maybe this time will be enough. This is the last straw. Maybe things get better from here. Maybe things start to improve. The challenge is the circumstances that led to some of this stuff remain. That is, they can't get enough people through the door and they can't get them paying enough. In fact, that we're not losing enough money at the casino. We're not spending enough money at the cafes and restaurants and hotels. The house is supposed to always win, but Star is absolutely still bumping along the bottom. Shareholders seemingly not particularly impressed with what's been going on, but also not particularly confident in the chances of a recovery. So we'll wait and see what happens to Star, but as I said, hopefully for the company, a bit of a line drawn on this one, and hopefully they can move on. Whether the business succeeds or not, that's a whole different question.
1: Just a very quick one before we get to indices, please, Scott. Are those fines levelled at the individual and not the business?
8: Yes, these ones are actually going to be paid by the people involved.
1: Wow, okay.
8: A big chunk of cash. I mean, they got paid very well for doing their job.
1: Yeah, I get
8: They're absolutely bearing the responsibility. I will say the directors seem to have got off this one a little bit scot-free too. I wonder what they were doing and their duties to the company. Maybe there's some questions to be asked of them. But for now, at least, two senior executives, the former CEO and the former Chief Legal and Risk Officer, having to put their hands in their pockets for a combined seven-figure sum.
1: We'll have to get the indices tomorrow from you, Scott. We'll speak to you then. Scott Phillips from Motley Fool Finance.
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9: Hello there, it's Caroline from Transport Victoria. You make your way in the city on the Monash Freeway. You'll pull up abruptly at Wellington Road. There's been a two-truck collision just before Forster Road. The two centre lanes have been closed off. Emergency services are on scene. You can slip past in the outer lanes. And then further along, the left lane's closed on the Monash Freeway approaching the Domain Tunnel due to a truck that's broken down. Transurban's crews are helping. Two lanes are still passing the speed set at 40. And not too far away in Mount Waverley, a collision on Forster Road. The right lane's been closed off in both directions at Ricketts Road. Crews are on their way. Pass with caution.
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1: Apologies to the callers I couldn't get to today, but we are back tomorrow, and what a show it is. Kev Poulton, Neil Mitchell with his reality check, Travel with Justin Jamieson, Libby Birch, four-time AFLW Premiership player and 3AW football commentator, will preview the upcoming round. That and more, we will attempt to squeeze into a 3-hour show that commences at midday tomorrow. Look forward to your company then. In the meantime, stick around for Jackie Felgate. She's on after the news.
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18: 19 degrees in Melbourne. Showers tomorrow, a top of 19. It's 3 o'clock. Good afternoon, I'm Jordan Tunbridge. A car has mounted the footpath in the Melbourne CBD during a high-speed police chase this afternoon. John told Tony Moclair he was waiting for a tram on Elizabeth Street when he witnessed the incident.
19: All of a sudden, I see this orange Ford Falcon mount the footpath, and there's hundreds of people there, and he's driven straight up the footpath, and I've yelled out to people, get out of the way, get out of the way. And I'm all shook up now. There was police behind.
18: The two women accused of spray-painting vile messages on two Melbourne RSLs on Anzac Day again hid their faces as they entered court this morning. It's understood 22-year-old Edith Pope and 20-year-old Charlie Tidmarsh will fight for a suppression order that, if granted, would prevent the media from publishing images of them. Stephen Chapman, who is the grandson of an Anzac, flew from Tasmania to attend court and confront the two women.
20: I was appalled and disgusted by it. Really affects the nerve, being an ancestor of a digger. Our national identity is at stake here. I think it's being questioned, and I think it's wrong. Young ladies like this need to be told that it's not acceptable, and that's why I'm here today. Just let them know as they walked in the court that they're cowards.
18: Left-wing advocacy group GetUp has claimed responsibility for a protest during a key speech by One Nation leader Pauline Hanson. Senator Hanson used her address to the National Press Club to discuss her key interest areas, including reducing immigration and cutting the climate change department. Attorney General Sonia Kilkenny says she understands concerns from the union after a warning for Labor MPs to lift their campaign game ahead of the election. Ms Kilkenny is among 23 MPs and candidates singled out by Trades Hall for having not a single conversation with voters in the last fortnight. But she says that doesn't include other forums of engagement, like attending community events, and MPs are focused on winning the in November.
21: This is all about ensuring that we are absolutely committed to the threat of One Nation. And it is about ensuring that we are all working together, getting out there, having conversations with our community.
18: ARN Media has reported a $12 million settlement with broadcaster Kyle Sandilands following his wrongful termination claim. The deal brings an end to his federal court battle, while a separate multi-million dollar lawsuit launched by his former co-host Jackie O remains ongoing. Employment lawyer Faye Calderon believes this resolution won't impact her legal action against the network.
22: You see, I think Jackie's case could have negatively impacted Kyle's case, but I don't think Kyle's case settling negatively impacts Jackie's.
18: Finance, the All Ordinaries up 45 points, one Australian dollar trading at 70.68 US cents.
36: Finance, one call can change how your business feels. Clear numbers, clear plan, your business angels. Repair the past, rescue the future.
18: Jack Gunston didn't train with Hawthorn this morning after suffering a setback in his recovery from a foot injury. Gunston hasn't played since the round 12 win over St Kilda. Coach Sam Mitchell says Gunston has been ruled out of Friday night's clash with the Suns on the Gold Coast.
23: He just trained on Monday and we suspected that he would pull up fine, and unfortunately he just isn't pulled up as well as we'd like, so we just need to continue to reassess. So I left it with the medical team, but they've ruled him out already.
18: At the FIFA World Cup, 38-year-old Lionel Messi scored a hat-trick to take Argentina to a 3-0 victory over Algeria. Norway won their clash with Iraq 4-1, and France beat Senegal 3-1. And French tennis player Corentin Moutet is facing a heavy fine after swearing on live television 7 times at Queen's. That's the latest news and sport.
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3: Hello, Dan Velling from Transport Victoria. On the Monash Freeway, there's half-hour city-bound delays from Wellington Road to Forster Road. Only the left lane open there past the collision. Consider leaving the freeway at Wellington Road, take Dandenong Road, then Warrigal Road. Closer to the city on the Monash, trucks broken down inbound at Yarra Boulevard. Left lane closed. Mount Waverley, collision on Forster Road near the Monash at the Ricketts Road intersection. Right lane both ways. And east of Melbourne, the Maroondah Highway's been closed between Yark and Coriella after a serious collision. Divert via the Goulburn Valley Highway through Kafkin.
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18: Showers tomorrow, a top of 19 and overnight low 15. Friday, showers increasing 16. Saturday, showers 15. Sunday, possible shower 15. Monday, cloudy 16. And Tuesday, possible showers 15. On the bays, there is a strong wind warning. Northerlies to 25 knots, waves to 1.5 metres. It's 18 at Faulkner, 19 at Eltham. In the city, it's 19 degrees. I'm Jordan Tunbridge on Melbourne's own 3AW.
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0: Good afternoon. Coming up on the program today. The Holy Trinity of crime fighting. The Premier, the Police Minister and the Attorney General were all out spinning today to tell us about life sentences for child gang recruiters. And why was that? It was because tomorrow is Crime Stats Day. So we'll find out tomorrow how many cars were stolen, how many youth offenders are repeat offenders, how many homes were robbed, how many Agbergs occurred and how out of control crime is in this state. And there's a reason why they introduced this legislation into Parliament today. Because tomorrow's crime stats will show that children are being used more than ever to carry out crimes like carjacking and firebombing. But I thought it's a good time to remind all of us today that all of this was announced by the government last year. This is nothing more than spin and the government trying to get on the front foot. It's a government that can't control crime because the offenders' rights are always put ahead of those of the victims. And that has not changed. And that is why Victorians are suffering more than any other jurisdiction in the country. Because no one, as this legislation is touting, no one in this state is going to get life for hiring a child to do a firebombing. None of the adult time kids that are currently going through the county court. It is an utter disaster, that one, and has been proven already that it is nothing more than spin. It is insane, so don't fall for it. So last night in Bentley East and in Brighton, multiple Agbergs, a machete, as you would have heard in our news, used to prop open a dog door. Robberies in Brighton, cars broken into and people sleeping with hockey sticks next to their bed. So when the stats come out tomorrow, we know who is at fault. It is a decade of soft on crime policy from an old stale government. So when you see today, oh, we're going to give life to those who hire kids to commit crimes, do not believe it because it will never happen. The Age today in their editorial saying it is also time for this government to go. And speaking of at fault, you know, as you know, if you regularly listen to this program, you will know the Premier will not grace me with her presence, and that's fine. But she did go on the ABC last night, Sarah Ferguson on the 7:30 report. And I'm going to talk about the ABC a little later in the program, but She did an excellent job. These are really good questions. And at the same time, the Premier, insulting, arrogant, pathetic, to be honest, response from a leader who refuses to acknowledge the complete and utter corruption that she oversaw on the big build involving the CFMEU.
2: As you are well aware, Premier, that figure of $15 billion has landed very hard in Victoria. It's being used in all of the political advertising against you. It's a figure that's repeated by voters in Victoria all the time. So if I could come back to my question, I'm testing how curious you were to know what the actual figure was, the cost of this egregious crime and corruption in your state. What is the cost to the taxpayer?
6: Well, again, this is why giving Victoria Police those additional powers and the Labor Hire Authority, additional powers to investigate, investigate this work right now.
2: That is not an answer to the question. I am puzzled why someone in your position who was in charge of the big build should not, in the event of this revelation of a very large amount of money, a huge cost to the Victorian taxpayer, that you wouldn't pose the question as to how much it really cost if you thought that wasn't the figure. Have you not asked the question?
6: Well, Sarah, we have absolutely acted quickly and strongly. And this is by taking the action to support Victoria Police, to give them additional powers, to go after this criminal behaviour.
0: It is so insulting, whether it be the Premier on the ABC, on another newspaper, at another newspaper, on another television station, or if she was to ever turn up on 3RW on here. It is insulting to every single voter when a direct question is asked like that about a specific figure, and she cannot answer it. She refuses to answer it. And I think in terms

0: taken over the need for it. But SBS is providing Australian news in 60 languages, not international news alone.
1: We've got 79,
0: isn't that in line?
1: Two, up to 60 languages. Then you've also got, you know, the other forms of internet as well. Sky's great to go and look for news. So
0: I'm talking about in 60 languages to help people integrate into Australia.
1: I'm sorry.
0: Is that not
1: look,
0: part
1: I can
0: of your
1: understand
0: platform?
1: Your question. You're going to be without a job. So anyway, I can understand that.
0: Isn't that part of your platform? Isn't that part of your platform, Senator, to integrate people from other countries into Australia, to help them become Australian?
1: No, I want them to be able to learn to speak English before they get here, to get their citizenship, and that will help them assimilate into our society. Because 872,000 people said they speak very little English or none at all. So where's the assimilation? We are a monocultural nation, not a multicultural. And our language is English. And that will help people actually be able to go out there and get a job.
2: I have so many questions for you all today. Firstly, I think we are a multicultural nation. I think it is the very best of Australia. And if you're watching the Socceroos, look at who makes up that team right now. Usually, and to the majority who are currently playing in the team, it is those from diverse multicultural backgrounds. But if you could choose, if we only had $2 and we had to give it to either the SBS or the ABC, who would you pick? 133693, drive at 3w.com.au, or you can text us 0477 693 693. I love SBS. No, not the rude bit of SBS. I love the show The Bridge and the Nordic Noir dramas. Jimmy loves the World Game and all of the soccer that you can watch on there. But there's something great about SBS. I think it actually serves a really legitimate purpose. What do you think? 133693. Whereas the ABC, it is overfunded. Other than Bluey, there's nothing else on the ABC, and sometimes the 7:30 report, and it was a very good interview just then. But I don't really watch anything on the ABC, but SBS, I like all of the streaming services. I like some of the sport that they play, and I think there is a purpose. And and to Pauline's point there, when she talks about us not being a multicultural society, I love the fact that you can go down to Oakley and you can hear Greek when all the old Greek dads are out the front having a coffee and you hear that language. And then you might go to a different part of Melbourne, like you might go to Victoria Street and everyone's speaking Vietnamese, or you go to Ligon Street and there are many Italians there. And I think that's what makes us so great, and the ability of our communities that come from overseas originally to embrace part of the Australian culture but also keep their own. I think that's a wonderful thing, and I think it would be really sad if one nation got rid of all of that. I think that is what is truly Australian and makes us so unique. People, I guess it makes it easier if they learn to speak English, but it's not a big deal. It's not a deal breaker for me in any way, shape or form. But on the SBS and on the ABC, 133693, would you just get rid of the ABC? Like, what purpose does it serve? And the problem with the ABC nowadays is it used to be great because it was a great place for country Victoria to get their news. But now with the way that the world is, it's sort of superfluous in many ways, I think, and the budget that it has. And even when the journalists complain and protest about, oh, we're not getting enough money, they are so much more, but they are better paid. Like, if my producers were to go and apply for a job at the ABC, they'd probably get paid more than they do here. And I know many people who are reporters that do get paid more, say, on ABC TV, as opposed to one of the commercial stations here. So they're out of step like that too. And the way that they banned, because they're a government service, the way that they banned all their wages, I think the SBS, it helps people when they come to the country. And her point there, the SBS chief political reporter, I think it's really valid. If you have a broadcasting service, like even our executive producer here, Jimmy, he's gone on SBS on the Italian station and done an interview there about his career in Italian. I think that's wonderful. So, but I do think the ABC has very much lost its way. I think it's too insular. I think it looks into itself too much and doesn't actually report on what really matters to Victorians and Australians. But what's your view? 133693, drive at 3w.com.au. And I think Pauline Hanson there is treading a really dangerous line. Like, we should be multicultural. I absolutely disagree with her on that. And when a lot of our listeners say Pauline speaks to me, I think this is the danger that we have when we hear things like we are not a multicultural society. We are. And we always should be. But what is your view? All right, let's get into your calls now. Daniel with a drive time tip. Hi, Daniel.
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2: What have you seen, Daniel?
3: There's a multi-vehicle accident heading outbound on the Monash Freeway just after the South Gippsland Freeway exit. There's four cars involved, two right lanes are blocked and one car's across the freeway in the two right-hand lanes.
2: Oh, Daniel, thank you. So the Monash outbound at the South Gippsland.

0: 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Appreciate the call. Let's get to your calls about the ABC, though, and lots of text messages coming in. People love SBS. 100% SBS defund the ABC. Get rid of the ABC. They are woke leftists who are so biased it is not worth watching. And on Jacinta Allen and her performance on the ABC last night, she still appears on that station, every voting Victorian should be sent a copy of the Premier's train wreck interview on the 7:30 report last night. Her press interviews are pure comedy. She is clueless and delusional. All right, 133-693, drive at 3w.com.au. More of your calls on the ABC after this, and I really want to mark it today. I hope you're listening at this time tomorrow when the crime stats come out, and they usually come out about 11 o'clock in the morning, I think, so you'll hear it in the news throughout the day. But I can't wait to have that discussion again when the government says we are tough on crime. Nothing could be further from the truth.
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2: Hello, Dan Belling, Transport Victoria. Monash Freeway, there's half-hour city-bound delays. Wellington Road up towards Forster Road. Only the left lane remains open as crews work to clear a multi-vehicle collision. Consider leaving the Monash at Wellington Road. Take Dandenong Road, then Warrigal Road. Outbound for the Monash, there's another collision. This one's after the South Gippsland Freeway. Again, only the left lane is getting through and delays are building quickly. Now, Waverley, an accident on Forster Road near the Monash. The Ricketts Road intersection, right lane both ways, and lights out in Epping along Epping Road and Findon Road with a power outage.
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0: It is 21 minutes past three. Thanks for your company on Drive. I guess the debate we're having about SBS and ABC as well, what is multiculturalism to you? Like, I would say we are a multicultural society, but I'm getting a lot of messages. Jackie, we are not multicultural. We are multiracial, typical dog whistle. Australia has its own culture and that's what we should subscribe to. Well, no, I think our multiculturalism is part of our culture. I think that's part of this whole, we're going to get rid of the SBS. Pauline Hanson wants to get rid of SBS and make ABC a subscription service. ABC has definitely lost its way. And if I had to pick, I would definitely choose SBS. And if I was to look at the hours that I don't watch much TV, but if I was to watch TV, I would spend more time on SBS than I would on ABC. Peter, hello.
10: G'day, Jackie. I'd like to think that we could merge SBS and ABC into a foreign news service, make it all one, and then to merge them in the cities, then take them into the regional centres and use it as a journalist training place and not a capital city left-wing ranting, raving place.
0: Well, Peter, the good thing about the ABC in the past was for things like bushfires, that was the only way to get information. But our station, we do the exact same updates that they do, and a lot of people now, most people, listen on streaming. So, and you get them on Instagram, on Twitter, on Facebook. All of it is multimedia now. So you don't need this traditional ABC source, I think, Peter.
10: No, I think you're right, Jackie, but I think it's important to still have it.
0: Yeah.
10: But it doesn't need to be what it is.
0: Peter, thank you. Great call. John has messaged us. He says, as someone who leans to the left, last night's interview with Jacinta Allen was an embarrassment for Labor. A total missed opportunity yesterday for Ben Carroll to roll this disgraceful premier. Well, thank you, John. One, for listening as someone who's from the left, and two, for making a great point. Another couple of text messages about the ABC. I would fund ABC for regional news and emergency communications like bushfires only and combine SBS into the ABC budget. And Robert, hello.
14: Look, Jackie, I got to say I disagree with you. I watch SBS and ABC, and the programs are far, far superior to commercial TV. Better news, better journalism, no ads, which is fantastic. That's a bonus. But you got programs like Gruen the Weekly with Charlie Pickering. You got Rage after midnight playing
0: Rage,
14: rock and
0: is
14: roll.
0: Is Rage still on, Robert? Yeah? I thought Rage was
14: finished. Yeah, Rage is still going. Jackie, the programs are fantastic. People have all got a choice, and you've got to give people a choice to watch as much as they can, whether it's streaming, commercials, or the ABC and SBS. Choice makes the world better.
0: It does, Jackie. Robert, but I agree with you completely. But that's the whole point, isn't it, that now the world has moved on, and with so many streaming services, should our taxpayer dollars go towards this now?
14: I think so, Jackie. I think so. I think it's worth having, and I wouldn't begrudge. Well, I'm retired anyway, but look, it's the same as listening to you. I agree with a lot of things you say and a lot of things I don't, but I enjoy listening, and it's the listening and the forming of an opinion, and you're giving me information, and that's what the ABC does without the bias of commercial TV.
0: Oh, good on you, Robert. Well, thanks for listening, especially as an ABC listener. Appreciate it. Auntie, good afternoon.
15: How you going, Jackie? Look, to be honest, I'm neither here nor there politically, but when we talk about multiculturalism, I'm a son of a migrant. My old man came out here in 1969, my mum in 1967. 45 years, unbroken work, and he turned up at Centrelink, had never stepped foot in a place before he went and applied for his age pension. Well, we're talking about multiculturalism. The perfect example of why it's not working at the moment is the article in Today's Age by Sarah Dale, where they're talking, they're saying that the diversity of the Australian Socceroos is the reason that the Socceroos beat Turkey on the weekend, right? 2 weeks ago, Australia lost to Mexico. Does that mean that diversity had the day off that day? What happens if we lose to the US on Saturday? Does that mean diversity no longer works and it's worn off? I don't get it. It's dog whistling.
0: Yeah, but what do you reckon? Right? What do you reckon, Auntie, what do you reckon then? About the fact that she's saying in this very speech, you should have to speak English to come to the country, because I also disagree with that. And if you've got a migrant background, did you say you were Croatian? Did your parents speak English when they arrived?
15: No, they didn't, but they learned English because that's what you're supposed to do when you come to this country.
0: But I think you can learn it when you get here. Is that fair?
15: Oh, well, depending on what you're looking for, look, as skilled migrants, I'm assuming they'll know English before they get here. But my dad came in a time where English wasn't as important as the skills that he brought with him as a fitter and turner. So, you know, multiculturalism, when we talk about culture, my culture is my culture. I don't impose it on anybody else.
0: No, and that's fine. But don't you think we can be Australian and multicultural at the same time?
15: I'm a Croat, and I'll tell you right now, we can't, because I can't go to my local soccer match and support Melbourne Croatia. I've got to support the Melbourne Knights. They barred ethnic names for Croatian clubs and some other ethnic minorities. They banned national flags at soccer matches, but they want me to celebrate the diversity of today's Socceroos, where they restrict me from participating in the same sport they want me to be happy about, where I can't celebrate my own culture.
0: Auntie, thank you. Look, I think he's dropped, I'll give you some wine if you're still there, Auntie. Two bottles of De Bordelais, handcrafted Heathkit Shiraz. You can celebrate your culture with that. Delicious. All right, tomorrow, and we'll get into calls on the ABC throughout the program, but tomorrow is Crime Stats Day. So there's a couple of things I want to talk about today. And firstly, it was an absolute joke this morning when the Premier, the Police Minister and the Attorney General all came out and told us about this new legislation, life sentences for child gang recruiters. This was mooted in November last year. And the reason they did that is because tomorrow's Crime Stats Day, and they will have a heads up because they get them a day early in terms of how bad the crime stats are. And what you'll find is that because of all those firebombings in the city involving licensed venues and the 80-proof alcohol factory, among others, what you'll find is that that's gone up a lot. And so that's why they're saying we're going to lock up people who hire kids to do crimes for the rest of their life. Let's be clear. That will never happen. Brad Batten is the Shadow Police Minister. He's on the line now. Hello, Brad.
16: G'day, Jackie. How are you going?
0: Good. What do you think of the performance today?
16: Wasn't that the king of spin? This is the absolute... We've said it last time the stats come out. If you go back over the crime stats for the last about 2 years, the night before they come out, the police minister all of a sudden gets brave, comes out and says, here's our magnificent new policy that's going to lock up all the crooks in Melbourne, all the crooks across Victoria. And then 3 months later, 6 months later, 12 months later, crime stats are up and they're trying to find a new solution because they never actually deliver it.
0: So what do you think about what we're going to see tomorrow? Like, what are you most concerned about?
16: Oh, look, I'm concerned the fact tomorrow the stats will actually continue with our theft of motor vehicles, which we've seen across the state, the violence in crimes continuing to either increase, and even if they've stabilised, that still means, you know, 7,000 victims of aggravated burglaries across Victoria. And we've obviously said the arson across this state in the last 12 months has been like we've never seen before, and arson is still not an adult crime, adult time offence. So until we change that, we're not going to see a difference.
0: Mm. Do you find it interesting that the government is so worried that they moot these laws, but, for example, adult crime, adult time for the kids in the county court, when they actually get to the county court, no one knows what to do with them there. Like, we've spoken to lawyers, we've spoken to former magistrates, and all of them say it's actually not a feasible policy.
16: Yeah, it's because typical of what this government has done when it comes to crime, they try and put things in that are confusing so they can still can deliver soft on crime but pretend they're doing hard on crime. We said to them quite simply, I've got his number, I'll pass it on to Jacinda, ring David Crisafulli and ask him how he's done it and what he's done, and then implement that here. Stop trying to reinvent the wheel. Look at a state that is working and implement that here.
0: How different is it for Queenslanders now compared to what it was before in terms of violent crime and youth offenders?
16: Yeah, particularly the youth offending. The youth offending declined. They had a slight increase this time, which I know they're up there, they're looking at. And that's because there was a group locked up at the start who have obviously got back out again. But David has very rapidly gone back in and said, OK, well, if this is going to continue, we're going to make it stronger again. So they're in that process right now to ensure they can deliver the toughest adult crime, adult time. But also, while they're doing all this, they're investing in the prevention. They're investing in keeping kids engaged in school, keeping kids engaged in sports. There's a whole world of other preventions they're putting in place as well. It takes all of that to fix it. You can't just do one part.
0: Okay, and I just wanted to talk to you about a story that we spoke about on the program yesterday about police resourcing in general, but drug testing kids. I've been inundated overnight, and if our listeners weren't listening yesterday, we spoke about the fact that police officers, when it comes to roadside patrol, highway patrol, they no longer have any allocation of drug kits, so they can't test for illicit drug use amongst drivers until next month. And I've been inundated by cops overnight, Brad, who said this is far more widespread than what we thought it was. They've been told if they go to the cupboard, they'll be disciplined. They've been told that they can't access any allocation until the new financial year. And I was even sent a video of a drug-affected driver with police unable to test him crawling along the side of the road last night.
16: Again, it's sort of scary because it sends a green light that it's okay to be a drug-affected driver in Victoria. The coppers are frustrated. and you've seen this, we've had it on your program before, they're not allowed to impound cars on disqualified drivers anymore because they don't have the resources. They can't do fingerprints or DNA tests on stolen cars because they don't have the resources. And now we're seeing they can't do drug tests. At what stage does the Premier go, okay, I'm not resourcing the Victoria Police to what they need to keep the community safe, rather than her coming out going, we give them all the resources they need? Because I assure you, the Chief Commissioner will be asking for those resources to deliver these programs.
0: Brad, thank you. That is Brad Batten, the Shadow Police Minister. All right, news headlines now with Jordan Tunbridge. Hi, Jordan.
17: Jackie, one of the so-called ISIS brides who flew into Melbourne from Syria last month has been denied bail after facing court in Melbourne. The mother in her 30s is charged with crimes against humanity after allegedly keeping a slave. The National Press Club says it's disappointed protesters disrupted a speech by One Nation leader Pauline Hanson. The left-wing activist group Get Up unfurled a banner claiming Senator Hanson opposed a pay rise for low-paid workers while she took a $100,000 pay rise. Premier Jacinda Allen has hit back at the naming and shaming of her MPs for not campaigning hard enough ahead of the state election. And we're waiting for a response from police amid calls to 3AW about a car mounting the footpath in the CBD during an apparent pursuit.
0: Okay.
17: Not too many details on that one. It's a bit of an odd one.
0: Jordan, thank you. The drive time tip is thanks to Sheen Panel Service. 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All right, coming up, Richo is in for his regular spot on Non-Footy Matters. And he wants to know, have you ditched or cut back on your insurance because of the cost of living? What is the first thing that you've dropped? 133-693. And you won't believe what his first job was.
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2: Hello, Dan Belling from Transport Victoria. Outbound on the Monash Freeway, half-hour delays from Eastlink towards a collision just after the South Gippsland Freeway exit. Only the left lane is getting through. Citybound, busy from Wellington Road to Forster Road for another accident. Again, only the left lane remains open. Nearby Mount Waverley, collision on Forster Road near the Monash at the Ricketts Road intersection, right lane both ways. And northeast of Melbourne, the Maroondah Highway has been reopened between Yark and Coriella after an earlier serious collision. In Epping, some traffic lights are out along Epping Road and Findon Road due to a power outage.
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5: Tigers legend Matthew Richardson.
0: Matthew Richardson, otherwise known as SBS fan.
22: Yeah,
0: defund
22: SBS.
0: The ABC.
22: Oh, I've always loved SBS. Yeah. There's always some good series
0: back
22: on there.
0: Back when you were younger?
22: When I was younger. But I always liked the soccer on there, the sport, obviously, and the Tour de France. And
0: oh, yeah. They had a food
22: and we're getting
0: on there.
22: Every game of this World Cup for free.
0: It's amazing.
22: On SBS.
0: Yeah.
22: And there's plenty of good series on there if you want to dig around.
0: So Pauline Hanson wants to kill off SBS, but I say if she's going to kill one, she can punt the ABC and keep SBS.
22: She wants to get rid of both, does she?
0: She wants to make ABC a subscription service and SBS to
22: No, you can't. No, you've got to have SBS. I don't agree with that.
0: And now I'm getting a lot of off-air messages. People are dying to know. We speak about your cat on the program a lot.
22: We do.
0: It was missing.
22: Well, Sunday at the footy, I had a problem because the girls were away and Fred went missing, the youngest cat, oldest cat, Kev. He just sits on the couch
0: all day.
22: Fred
0: is the one who follows Richo to the gym.
22: Yeah. But he went missing. I hadn't seen him for 24 hours, and that is not normal, right?
0: Yeah.
22: Cats have routines. They do things by routine.
0: Yeah.
22: And for whatever reason, Freddie just wasn't around. But I got home Sunday night, so our listeners that listen to the footy, he was on the doorstep when I got home. And when he got inside, he was ravenous. He smashed his food.
0: Given that the girls were away, did you have curry sausages for dinner?
22: No, I didn't, actually.
0: In the past, Richard.
22: I was going to make my lasagna.
0: Lasagna.
22: I don't know if I've given my recipe for lasagna. We might do that next week.
0: Now, we're going to get into our topic, which involves cost of living. But tell everyone what your first job was.
22: My first job, right? So I left school in year 12, right? Because I just wanted to I threw all the eggs in the basket of football.
0: Yeah.
22: And I wanted to have that last year. And Nick Dacos had finished year 12 before he came in. He had a year like he was semi-professional before he even got to Collingwood. So I wanted to just focus on footy and play for Devonport, who were coached by Peter Knights. And I said to Mum, I'm finishing up school. And she didn't really want me to, but I kept going with it. She said, if you can find a job by the end of the week, you can leave school, right?
0: Okay.
22: This was at the end of year 11.
0: Yep.
22: So believe it or not, I got a job the very next night. I was down at the basketball stadium. I bumped into the manager of the RACT in Devonport, who do insurance clearly.
0: Yeah.
22: I said, have you got any jobs going? She goes, Matthew, we're looking for some trainees at the moment. I got a traineeship and my first job was selling car insurance, third party foreign theft, full comprehensive.
0: So did you have to cold call people?
22: No, people would ring up for quotes.
0: Okay.
22: And it was a system, you know,
0: so
22: there was
0: call
22: a checklist.
0: Center?
22: No, it was at the branch, the local branch in Devonport. People would ring up and it was just a checklist, really. What year model's your car? How old is it? Blah, blah. What's it worth? Da, da, da. Then you'd give them the quote.
0: Yes.
22: Right. And, you know, I always say that year working there, I reckon that helped me get into AFL. So I'm a bit of an insurance expert, but I was looking at our insurances the other day and it is just incredible how many insurances you've got to have and how much it actually costs when you add it all up.
0: So 133693, drive at 3w.com.au. Have you done an insurance audit of your insurances? What are you paying for?
22: A lot of people I know are letting some of their insurances go and some of them are not having full comprehensive on your car and just having third party in case you run into a Rolls Royce and all that sort of thing.
0: Okay, so have you ditched your insurance for third party only, which I think is the law in Victoria, is it not? I think you have to have it if you hit someone.
22: Not necessarily.
0: We are the expert.
22: I thought about this topic yesterday because a neighbour of mine in our street, yeah. A young guy, saved up. He's a tradie, bought himself a pretty good ute, but didn't have enough money for the full comprehensive.
0: No.
22: So he had third party, but someone ran into him and wrote his car off. They had no insurance. They had no third party. So he's basically had his car written off. He gets nothing for it. So he's completely out of pocket now.
0: Okay. 133-693, drive@3w.com.au.
22: Do you medical insurance? Have you got rid of that? Yeah,
0: do you know what? I actually meant to look this up for you, but I think health insurance is about to skyrocket the premiums for that too. And you know what the problem with that is? It means that more people ditch the private and then they're the burden on the public.
22: Exactly. But the other thing is people, I think you get your insurance, the renewal comes and you just go with it. You've got to actually shop around at the end of each year. So that's what I did last year. And if you get online and
0: just do it
22: all online, I saved nearly half in my premiums just by doing that.
0: And just,
22: so are people doing that each year as well?
0: Are you re-evaluating and shopping around?
22: Every year.
0: So what's the best deal on insurance you've got? 133-693. How much did yours go up by? And yes, third party is legal. You have to have
22: third party.
0: Yeah, I thought so. Kate, hello.
6: Yeah, hi. So I have comprehensive car insurance, and my latest renewal policy has gone up $500 from last year without any claims.
22: That's it. That's what happened with ours, and I just thought, I've got to question this. So I got online, and you can get it a lot cheaper if you actually have a crack and shop around.
0: Kate, are you going to shop around?
6: I rang another company, and they were even more expensive.
0: Really?
6: Which was surprising. It actually even surprised the person that was doing the quote.
0: So, Kate, where do you live? Because part of the problem is how many Agbergs there are and car thefts in a particular area too.
6: Yeah, so I'm in South Marine. My car is garaged and obviously locked at night. And the guy from the other company asked, do you live in a bad area? I said, well, yeah, I live in Victoria, so that probably answers it for you.
0: Kate, 100%. Kate's insurance is
22: $500 in 1 year. I mean, who can afford that?
0: Nobody can, and that's part of the problem, isn't it?
22: Yeah.
0: All right, 133-693, how much has your insurance gone up by? And did you shop around, as Richo suggests, and did you get a bargain?
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8: Hello, Dan Belling, Transport Victoria. Outbound on the Monash Freeway, 35-minute delays from Jackson's Road to a collision just after the South Gippsland Freeway exit. Only the left lane remains open there. Some drivers jumping off the freeway at Stud Road or Heatherton Road. There's similar delays citybound from Wellington Road to Forster Road. Another accident. Again, only the left lane remains open. You could exit at Wellington Road, take Dandenong Road, then Warrigal Road, and Altona Bound on the Ring Road, slowing from Fitzgerald Road. Just one lane open on the ramp to the Princes Freeway, damaged in a truck rollover.
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0: Richo's going to do our World Cup update.
22: I will, but I can't see it on the screen here.
0: Oh, well, I'll do it for you then.
22: You do it.
0: The Group J clash.
22: It is over there. The Group J clash between Austria and Jordan is being played currently in San Francisco. 84 minutes have passed and Austria lead 2-1. And earlier today, Argentina's Lionel Messi scored 3 goals, his first ever hat-trick in the World Cup, and he's now the equal highest scorer in World Cup history.
0: That's excellent. You may not be the best at doing World Cup updates, but you are an insurance expert, clearly.
22: Well, I told you, you're thinking third party is what you get with your rego, right?
0: Yeah.
22: But you still have to have third party to have your car covered if you're in an accident. That's more for the medical issues.
0: You know who you are like? You're like the Amy girl. Remember that attractive woman that used to be the Amy girl with her headset? Yeah. You're like that.
22: Not as attractive.
0: Come to your aid.
22: But we had TAC as our sponsor, so that is why I know the intricacies of third party.
0: We've got lots of people wanting to talk about insurance. Mark, hello.
28: Yeah, g'day, guys. Yeah, I've got 3 young adult children. We went down the avenue of putting all their cars in mine and the wife's name and same as the insurance because it was almost save half the price. And if they were to have an accident, you just pay an additional excess fee and then we had full comprehensive for their cars.
22: Do you have to list under 25 drivers, though, on the policy, yeah?
28: No, you don't.
22: Oh, really?
28: You just have to pay out. Yeah, so you pay your additional excess, but if they are under 25, you might cop another $1,500 excess, but it's worth the risk taking considering how much it's worth. It's nearly double the price.
0: Yeah, that's good tip.
22: I've got a friend of ours who refuses to have insurance.
0: But what happens
22: house insurance,
0: if,
22: car really? Insurance, and all these other insurances.
0: And does he put that money into a kitty?
22: He reckons he has saved $1 million over the years in insurance, over the last 25 years.
0: I wonder if anyone's ever done that, like never
22: and then,
0: had insurance.
22: Yeah.
0: Other than your mate.
22: He just refuses to have it. He thinks it's a rort.
0: You know what is a rort? Life insurance.
22: Well, that's the, yes.
0: I've got that,
22: but then
0: right? And oh my God.
22: The more years you have it, the more scared you are that the year you give it up, though.
0: I know, on my carcass or something. Yeah. I worry about leaving Michael on his own. Kate, hello.
29: Oh, hi guys. Insurance. Oh my God. I do the exercise every year for health insurance, home insurance and car insurance. Last year, my daughter turned 18, so I had her listed under me and got the insurance this year from Insurance X. and it had virtually doubled. So I got online and did my due diligence and managed to get it half price at another insurance company. Yet my home and contents insurance, I managed to get a cheaper deal online with the same company.
22: That's what I did.
0: That's what I did.
22: But you don't get on the phone. You just do it all online.
0: On through the bot.
22: It's a special deal online. You can get it cheaper that way.
0: I need to look at this. I feel like I'm getting ripped off. I did see my life insurance premium.
22: You might get an extra holiday at the end of the year. You're safe.
0: Well, that'd be great, wouldn't it?
22: Yeah.
0: Barry, hello.
1: I drive for Uber and Didi, and I've been doing that for about 9 years now. And there's very few insurance companies that will actually insure rideshare drivers.
0: Oh.
1: My insurance has gone up $100 a month, from $279 to $379.
22: A
1: I'm
22: month.
1: Only driving a Chery. But here's the interesting bit. When you have a rider on board for rideshare with either Uber or Didi, unless you've got rideshare insurance on your insurance policy, if you cause an accident, then you have to pay your own damage and the damage of the car that you've hit.
0: It starts to make it very prohibitive, doesn't it, to do the job?
22: $375 a month.
0: For an Uber driver.
22: Wow.
0: Yeah, no.
22: I mean, that's
0: ridiculous,
22: over $4,000 a year in insurance.
0: Well, another person, Julie, has sent us a message. She says, shop around. It's called the loyalty tax. You get penalised and new customers get a better deal. GIO wanted 4K, so I went to Allianz for 2K with no penalty to pay monthly. Yep. You've just got to look around.
22: You've got to shop around each year. Don't just accept your renewal, which a lot of people just do. And you're on direct debit too. So you just, you know.
0: I just would never have thought your hidden superpower.
22: I'm a tight ass.
0: Aren't we all? Diane, hello.
2: Hi, how are you going?
0: Good.
2: That's good. Two things. I want to say, Richo, I'm a mad Richmond supporter, so you crying
22: thank you,
2: when we won was amazing. It just made my day.
22: It's nearly 10 years ago now,
0: but
22: Diane.
0: But you're still living off it, Diane.
2: I'm talking about it. It's still the highlight of my life. but, yeah, with the insurances, Richo is totally correct. Every October, all my insurances are due. And I was with RACV for many years and I switched to budget because they were a lot cheaper. And then this year they all went up ridiculous. I'm driving a 2004 Prado that was costing me $2,500 to insure. And now I'm back with RACV for all our vehicles, our caravan, our house insurance, and I saved over $2,500 doing it.
0: Good on you, Diane. There you go.
22: We're loving that. See, we're saving people dough today. This is good.
0: It is good, isn't it?
22: Community service.
0: Yeah. And hey, speaking of Richmond, Diane's a Richmond supporter. And thanks to RACV for sponsoring the show. That call was not sponsored. Dusty is playing in the Legends game.
22: The Legends game.
0: So
22: that
0: this will be massive him back.
22: Yeah, it's on Thursday night before the wildcard round. It'll be on Channel 7. And Dusty was the first Victorian named yesterday. Because he's played those few games for Port Douglas and he played for Clarence on the weekend. I think he's got a taste for it, Dust.
0: Well, I love this. Yeah. And let's just quickly recap. Jimmy's so excited. Let's just recap about your performance at the Legends game.
22: Mine?
0: When was that?
22: Well, that was the last time I ever played football. It was when they played the Legends game at Amy Park, the soccer stadium.
0: Yes.
22: And it went into a shootout at the end, a bit like the World Cup.
0: And did you think, I've got this? Cause,
22: well, I was the last kicker for the All-Stars.
0: Oh, gosh.
22: And just as I was dropping the ball to have my shot, Jimmy Bartell, who was playing
0: right,
22: for Victoria, sprayed water in my eye and I kicked it out on the full, of course. You can check it out on YouTube.
0: I think I will.
22: Yeah, Jimmy, stitch me up.
0: Good to see you.
22: Good to see you, Jack.
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8: Hello, Dan Belling, Transport Victoria. If you're heading out down on the Monash Freeway, expect a busy run. 35-minute delays from Jackson's Road out to a collision after the South Gippsland Freeway exit. Only the left lane is getting through at the moment. Some drivers jumping off at Stud Road or Heatherton Road. Citybound, there's similar delays from Wellington Road to Forster Road. Another collision. This one also only has the left lane. lane open, so consider Wellington Road onto Dandenong Road, and the Western Freeway showing 22-minute delays through heavy traffic outbound from the Ring Road west to Hopkins Road.
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1: 19 degrees in Melbourne, showers tomorrow, a top of 19. It's 4 o'clock. Good afternoon, I'm Jordan Tunbridge. The grandson of an Anzac has flown from Tasmania to confront two women accused of vandalising Melbourne RSLs on Anzac Day, calling them cowards as they entered court today, hiding behind masks and umbrellas. It's understood 22-year-old Edith Pope and 20-year-old Charlie Tidmarsh will fight for a suppression order that, if granted, would prevent the media from publishing images of them. Stephen Chapman attending proceedings to take a stand.
2: You only think of the diggers who sacrifice their lives for our country, and they'd be rolling in their graves right now. They'd be absolutely disgusted. And we as a nation, we can't accept it. Any normal Australian has to be affected by this. It's our soul. It's attacking who we are as a nation. It's not on.
1: One of the so-called ISIS brides who returned to Melbourne from Syria last month has been denied bail. Zainab Ahmad is charged with crimes against humanity after allegedly keeping a slave. Premier Jacinta Allen has hit back at the naming and shaming of her MPs for not campaigning hard enough ahead of the state election. Stephanie Wacklewick reports.
3: The head of Trades Hall says he was enraged to learn that 23 MPs and candidates have had zero conversations with voters in the last fortnight. But the Premier says door knocking and making phone calls isn't the only way of engaging with people, and she couldn't be disappointed in her members.
4: The Labor team that I am proud to lead, everyone is working incredibly hard.
3: Union Secretary Luke Hilikari has fired off an email warning if they didn't care about winning, then they shouldn't expect support or funding during the November election campaign. An internal ALP report shows the Premier had knocked on the homes of 86 constituents. Deputy Ben Carroll had been to 35 homes. But Sonia Kilkenny was among five ministers who'd not had a single interaction. She says she was engaging through her work as Attorney General.
5: This is ensuring that we are committed to the threat of one nation.
3: Stephanie Wacklewick, State Parliament, Melbourne.
1: An orange Ford Falcon has been spotted driving erratically across Melbourne this afternoon. A caller to 3AW claims the vehicle mounted the footpath on Elizabeth Street, narrowly missing pedestrians as it was followed by police. Another listener, Sue, told Tony Moclair's program she saw what happened to be the same orange car driving dangerously near the Monash Freeway entrance.
6: I saw the same car, but in a different area. I was just getting onto the Monash Freeway coming from South Melbourne. He came up beside me. Look, it was an orange Ford. It had to be the same car.
7: Yeah.
6: He mounted the side and he was on the nature strip.
1: Finance, the All Ordinaries up 53 points, one Australian dollar trading at 70.68 US cents.
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1: At the FIFA World Cup, Austria is leading Jordan 2-1 approaching full time. Earlier, Argentina's Lionel Messi scored a hat-trick in a 3-0 win over Algeria. Messi is now the joint all-time leading goal scorer in men's World Cup history with 16. French tennis player Corentin Moutet is facing a heavy fine after swearing on live television seven times in an on-court interview at Queen's.
8: No F-bombs, please.
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8: I'm going to ask you one more question. Apologies, everyone, for the language, so please keep it clean, okay? You on the grass, last week, unfortunately, didn't go your way. What's it like to get your first victory?
1: And Gold Coast coach Damien Hardwick has played down reported tension within the club, saying it's just a normal part of being in a high-performance environment. That's the latest news and sport.
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12: Hello, Dan Belling, Transport Victoria. Outbound on the Monash Freeway, 40-minute delays from Jackson's Road out to a collision just after the South Gippsland Freeway exit. Only the left lane is open. Some drivers leaving at Stud Road or Heatherton Road, even jumping onto Eastlink and paying the tolls. Citybound's improving from Wellington Road. Another accident at Forster Road has now been cleared. In Toorak, collision has Alexandra Avenue closed between Williams Road and Grange Road. You best to take Toorak Road instead. And Epping and Wollert, traffic lights out along Epping Road due to a power outage. Proceed with caution.
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7: Weather. 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
1: Showers tomorrow, a top of 19, an overnight low 15. Friday, showers increasing 16. Saturday, showers 15. Sunday, a possible shower 15. Monday, cloudy 16. Tuesday, possible showers 15. On the bays, there is a strong wind warning. Northerlies to 25 knots, waves to 1.5 metres. It's 19 at Springvale, 17 at Oak Park, in the city, 19 degrees. I'm Jordan Tunbridge on Melbourne's own 3AW.
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16: It's 7 minutes past four. Thanks for your company on Drive. I've got lots of calls about the ABC and SBS. So Pauline Hanson's speech to the National Press Club today, she said she would make the ABC a subscription model and get rid of SBS. And I asked all of you, what do you think about SBS? People love SBS. It's sort of got a little, there's a lot more love towards SBS than there is towards the ABC for many reasons. And Dale has sent us a text message. If we get rid of SBS, we won't be able to compete in Eurovision anymore and get another fire performance like what Delta showed. Can I just say, Delta Goodrum, she should have won Eurovision, but Richo came in just before as well and he was talking about, isn't it amazing that you can get the whole World Cup for free? Like, so we'll take a look at that throughout the program. Delta Goodrum, when she performed at Eurovision, it was an absolutely amazing performance. And I do think there is a place for SBS, but perhaps the ABC has lost its way. And I cited some reasons at the start of the program, but do let me know what you think. All right, I do need to come to our other story now. Oh, actually, let's play a bit of Delta, Carl.

0: Maybe we should just save SBS for that, as Dale suggests. Good text, Dale. Thank you. All right, on more serious matters now. Those two absolute vile pests were back in court today. So they're the two women. We broke this story way back on Anzac Day. That they went around and went to the RSLs out Brunswick Way and wrote the most hideous messages. That's what they're charged with, allegedly. So what they say is that police will allege that the two patrolling officers saw the pair and arrested them in action at the Heidelberg RSL in the middle of the night on April 25. They then linked them to a second alleged attack at the Reservoir RSL. And they wrote things like, kill the troops, F the Anzac, death to ADF, and Gallipoli, do it again, death to Australia. And these two absolute cowards were back in court today. So the first time they rocked up at court, Edith Pope and Charlie Tidmarsh, they hid behind, it almost looked like they'd gone to the op shop and bought all these weird clothing, They had masks, glasses and umbrellas when they walked into the court. And they've gone back to court today. And what they want is a suppression order. And as you know, Victoria is the world capital of suppression orders. And what they want is a suppression on anyone publishing their images. What I would say is if you are going to be so vile as to do something like that and distress people who've died for this country and families who have family members who died for this country, you are an absolute oxygen thief. And I hope that any potential employer knows who they are and can see their faces and knows their names. They are disgusting. The grandson of an Anzac veteran turned up at court today and called them cowards, and I agree. On the line now is Lawrence Quinn. He's Australian Defence Force veteran. Lawrence, hello.
1: G'day, Jackie. How are you?
0: I just find this all to be, these alleged offences, to just be absolutely gross and distressing to all of us, but in particular veterans. What was your reaction when you heard that they're applying for a suppression order?
1: It's complete cowardice, and I would have thought that if you've got convictions as heinous as these, you would have the courage to stand by them, as an Australian soldiers have had the courage to stand in Iraq, Afghanistan, all through the Victorian bushfires. The Australian Defence Force was there helping, assisting and providing care to those who need it. They are not vile murderers. Mm-hmm. And the Australian Defence Force should be respected by younger Australians. 20 and 22 years of age, these people are. They are older than people who have deployed on operational service to Afghanistan and Iraq.
0: And to think that they may get a suppression order to prevent the publication of their faces, I just think that's just another insult to veterans.
1: It's more than an insult to just veterans. It's an insult to Australians. We need to live in a society where we can have good, honest discourse and have stand by our convictions. We don't want to live in a society that suppresses people because of stupid acts that they've done, where they clearly know that they have outrageously offended an entire segment of this community.
0: Is it something that veterans have noticed more of in recent years, Lawrence? Because I feel like there's a certain section of society who deliberately go out there to do crimes like this, like alleged crime like this. It's not the first time it's happened.
1: No, it's not. No, it's not. And it's the lowest form of protest. I wouldn't even call it a protest.
0: Yeah.
1: A protest has a defined outcome and a

0: They did. To our Anzacs and all the rest of it. They made a point of going out there and doing what they did, and now what? They want us all to feel sorry for them?
1: Yeah, well, we don't. Lisa, thank you. And, yes, they're alleged crimes. I'll just put that there. And the problem in Victoria is people like this continually go to court and they get suppressions. But there are so many things that we know about, and you'll see sometimes the newspaper, in particular the Herald Sun, will run like a blacked out front page and say, well, this is what we can't tell you. And there is a massive issue here where, again, the rights of us to know, but also the rights of any victim in any particular crime, are always put under the rights of the alleged offender. And the way that these two women, as I said, 22-year-old and 20, Edith Pope and Charlie Tidmarsh, they turned to court and what did they think was going to happen? They didn't think that there'd be any public interest in what they did. Of course there is going to be, because it's disgraceful. Liam, hello.
2: Yeah, hi, Jackie. Look, I think anyone like these two girls who wants to go and do what they have done should have all of their rights as an Australian citizen stripped from them, which would mean going to court and requesting a suppression order to have their little vile faces hidden wouldn't apply to them, because this country provides a great place for many, many people to live. And if you hate it so much, and if you think our soldiers that defend our way of life deserve to lose their lives or have bad things happen to them, did you have any protection under this country's laws at all?
1: No, absolute scum. Liam, thank you. David, hello. Hi, David.
3: Hi, mate. How are you?
1: I'm good. Go ahead.
3: I'm a veteran, obviously, similar to Lawrence. I know Lawrence personally, and he did good there. These, forgive my French, scum, they need to feel the full force of the law. The magistrates need to do the right thing and what public expectation deserves, and that is lock them up. Lock them up for at least 6 months minimum.
1: Yep.
3: Teach them that if you touch a memorial, anything like that, you're in jail.
1: My worry, David, is the way that the legal system is in this country is, as you know, if you commit an aggravated burglary, if you assault someone, if you're a youth offender with 300 priors, you still get out, David. And so I'll be fascinated to see whether we've found one magistrate that might throw the book at these two absolute pests.
3: Thank you.
1: Thank you, David. All right. Coming up, your reaction to this. So 133693, what sort of penalty should these two women get? David says 6 months minimum. And again, you're desecrating a war memorial. You're abusing, and these words they used are vile and they are so distressing. Like on Anzac Day as well, when veterans come and diggers come and the family of diggers turn up to these particular RSLs to pay their respects and to have a moment's silence and to watch the dawn service and just to take in what people like that have done for this country. What did they think was going to happen? Also, keep your calls coming on insurance. Have you cut back or ditched your insurance? The SBS versus the ABC. If you could only save one, which would it be? Pauline Hanson wants a subscription service to the ABC. They're just too bloated. They take up too much money. And the only good thing the ABC has done in a very long time is Bluey. Also coming up, State of Origin. Are you going? Are you interested? Educate me. I will speak to the CEO of The Storm, Justin Rodsky, next.
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5: Hello, Dan Belling, Transport Victoria. Outbound on the Monash Freeway, 53-minute delays from Wellington Road. A collision just after the South Gippsland Freeway has now been shifted to the left lane. Two lanes are getting through. Hopefully that eases some of that congestion. Some drivers still jumping off at Stud Road or Heatherton Road, even jumping onto East Link and paying the tolls. In Toorak, Alexandra Avenue closed between Williams Road North and Grange Road. Two-car crash there. Take Toorak Road. 22-minute delays outbound on the Western Freeway through heavy traffic west from the MAP Ring Road out towards Hopkins Road.
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0: It is 20 minutes past four. Luca's on the line about the ABC. Hi, Luca.
6: Hey, how's it going?
0: Good. How old are you?
6: Yeah. I was just about the, ABC and...
0: SBS.
6: I'm just saying, as like a, you know, teenager, I don't know anyone that actually gets their news from, like, TV or who even watches TV. Everything comes from streaming services and social media. So I think the idea of having, like, a government-sponsored, news platform is good. It's just investing it into TV, which nobody under the age of, 40 really watches, probably isn't good for the future. You know what I mean?
0: Yeah. Luca, great call. And I think you're the voice of your generation. That's what they all think. Like, no way do my kids watch TV. Oh, my youngest daughter, she watches Clarkson's Farm. Other than that, my older daughter, she would get everything she consumes through social media and online and YouTube. Andrew, hello.
7: Jackie, how are you?
0: Yeah, good, thanks. Go ahead.
7: With the girls who graffitied the memorial, I think if they are found guilty and convicted, I think their punishment should be no jail time, but for 2 years they have to clean up any graffiti ongoing and any memorial in Victoria at their own cost to get there and cleaning supplies. That way they get to see all the people who died when they're reading the names as they clean all the paint off.
0: Andrew, a great suggestion. Thank you. We'll take your suggestions on what should be thrown at these alleged offenders. Like, should we throw the book at them? Should they have to clean up all of the graffiti? Should they go to jail? 133-693. Well, they certainly need to be punished. Let's see what happens and if they get that suppression order or not. All right, in better news tonight, game 2 of State of Origin will be at the G. So they're expecting more than 90,000 people. So do we as Victorians care about this game between New South Wales and Queensland? So, if you are going, 133-693, who are you taking? Are you a massive NRL fan? Well, I know a man who is, Justin Rodsky, is the CEO of the Storm. Hey, Justin.
8: G'day, Jack. Good to be with you.
0: Now, what does this mean when you have an event like this and State of Origin, such a tribal event? What does this mean for the sport as a whole when it's in Melbourne?
8: Yeah, I just think it has a massive halo effect for the game. Obviously, a lot of fans that are coming to the G are travelling down to Victoria, which is great for the economy and visitation and for, you know, all the various different economics and commercials that come with it. But for us, as the Melbourne Storm, it's great to have, you know, one of the showpiece games of rugby league at the Coliseum, at the best stadium in the world, at the MCG tonight. And you know, they're every chance of breaking the all-time record of 91,531. And, you know, if we can do that at the MCG, I think that would be incredible for not just rugby league and the NRL, but just showcasing Melbourne as the event and sports capital of the world.
0: And the Storm have three players tonight, including the captain. And so can I ask you, do you ever get worried as the CEO of the club? Because when we talk about AFL, no one wants to play in our state of origin because they're worried about getting injured.
8: Yeah, no, it's a privilege for these guys. I'm definitely barracking for no injuries, first and foremost.
0: 100%.
8: And then Queensland is next after that. But, yeah, of course, we're watching them and making sure and hoping that they get through. You know, they've got to back it up and play on Sunday against the Canberra Raiders here at Amy Park. So, you know, it's a big workload for them. But also for them, it's also something they're extremely proud of to be a part of such a significant event and play for their state. It really means a lot to them. So as an industry, we just accept that that's part of, you know, what we have to deal with, and we just hope they get through unscathed.
0: And even Craig Bellamy helping coach New South Wales over the years, like, is that something that it's just basically built into a contract because it's so prestigious to do?
8: Yeah, no, not quite, but he's not doing it this year, Craig. But Frank Panisi, our GM of football, is with the New South Wales camp, and obviously Billy Slater is the Queensland coach.
0: Yeah.
8: So we've got a foot in each camp there when it comes to the administration side of the football programs. But I think just with history and the amount of players we've had over the years, the big three were all Queenslanders, and also being Victorian, it's pretty hard to go for New South Wales.
0: Yeah, why? What is that? Like, if anyone I know that's going tonight, they support Queensland.
8: Yeah, I don't know. I just think that, you know, Sydney, New South Wales, you know, it's hard not to like Queenslanders, isn't it? So, yeah, I think that the neutral fan from Victoria will definitely be going for Queensland tonight. And, you know, if you think about 30 to 40,000 fans tonight are travelling down from interstate or overseas, that leaves 40 to 50,000 people who are coming along to the game as casual fans who are going to witness rugby league, and that can only be a good thing for the Storm as well.
0: Oh, 100%. And obviously in Queensland, no crime and lots of sunshine. Who wouldn't want to support them? Justin, thank you. Justin Rodsky is the CEO of the Melbourne Storm, and he'll be there tonight. If you're going, let me know. Lindsay, hello.
9: Yeah, g'day, Jackie. You were asking about anyone going tonight?
0: Yeah,
9: that's me.
0: Yeah, you're going. And what, do you go every time? Do you travel up to watch the games as well?
9: No, I used to go to games in Canberra and stuff, but now I just local games. But for as far as Origin, I think this is about the sixth one I've been to at the G. I think the first one was in 94 or 97. Because there was a couple before Melbourne even come in the comp.
0: Sorry, Lindsay, I just missed that last point.
9: Oh, there was just a couple of origins even before Melbourne Storm came into competition that were at the MCG in about 94 or 97.
0: Well,
9: that was my first opening to it.
0: And what's it like when you're there, like the rivalry between the two and the noise?
9: Oh, it's excellent because you, regardless of every Victorian going for Queensland, which is the right call anyway, you're still going to have a lot of bonehead support in New South Wales. So you got 50% cheer on one, 50 the other, which that gives a great atmosphere. It's unlike just going to a Storm game where 90% of support in Melbourne and then you've got the handful of blow-ins from the other teams. It's better than a grand final.
0: Good on you, Lindsay. I love it. I'd like to get along one year. All right, Money News after 7.
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0: Scott Haywood is along with Money News tonight. Scott, how did the market go today?
11: Pretty good day, Jackie. We're touching on all-time highs again for our share market, which is in complete contrast to the Melbourne property market. The All Ordinaries closed, with the ASX 200 closing up 0.5% or 48 points to 4,966. Macquarie Bank and BHP hit fresh all-time record highs again. There's no stopping then. And also tonight, I've got the CEO of Nickel Industries. Now, Nickel Industries are the largest global nickel business in the world. They're ASX listed, And I didn't realise how many things nickel has. Do you realise how many things nickel's in your home or in your
0: life? No, what's nickel in?
11: Okay, well, nickel produces 70% of stainless steel. It's also the key component for lithium batteries, which we have in power tools, farming equipment, e-bikes, increases driving ranges for electric vehicles, and, of course, it's in our mobile phones. So I'm going to talk about the growth that their business has had, particularly in electric vehicle sales, of course, with all the problems we've had across Australia with petrol prices in the last 3 to 6 months.
0: Scott, thank you. Scott Haywood will be along with Money News after 7. So just a bit of breaking news. That suppression order in the matter involving, I'll just be careful, I won't mention the names of them again, but it has been granted involving the alleged graffiti and the damage to the RSL. So that has been granted, and basically it's been granted on the grounds that it's been granted on safety grounds, to re-paraphrase it here, that the two people that are accused of those crimes have received that suppression because it is necessary in order not to endanger the safety of any person. And that order will remain in place 12 months after the conclusion of any proceedings. What do you say? It's Victoria, and I'm not surprised, and I'm sure none of our listeners will be surprised. I just do need to be careful what I say in that matter, but I'm sure all of you who just heard my previous interview will understand how distressing that is for so many. All right, news headlines now with Jordan Tunbridge.
12: Jackie, we've just come across that suppression order as well. That will be leading our news at the top of the hour. We've also got mention of a Tasmanian who is a grandson of a digger who flew here to
0: disgusting
12: call those women cowards outside court as they face court today. The Greens are describing the One Nation leader's first speech to the National Press Club as racist and divisive. Pauline Hanson's address focused heavily on reducing immigration and transgender issues. A protest has also disrupted that speech. Going through your chat as well with the Shadow Police Minister Brad Batten, the anticipated rise of crime when crime stats come out tomorrow. He also touched on the fact that police don't have any more drug testing kits and said it's scary and sort of a green light for drug drivers.
0: And it all comes down to money.
12: It does.
0: Yep.
12: Businesses would be on the hook for the costs of employees to work from home. The draft laws giving workers the legal right to work from home at least 2 days a week is before Parliament. And in sport, Gold Coast coach Damien Hardwick has played down reported tension within the club, saying it's just a normal part of being in a high-performance environment.
0: Jordan, thank you. The drive time tip is thanks to Sheen Panel Service. Come to Sheen for the right repair advice. Call 1300-REPAIR. Jordan just mentioned about working from home in his news update there. So after this, I'm going to speak to Sally Curtin, who's the Chief Executive of VECI, the Victorian Chamber of Commerce and Industry. If you've got a question for Sally, and she's been quite outspoken in recent days about the prospect, well, the reality that the legal right will be granted to work from home 2 days a week and what this will do to Victorian businesses. So if you work from home, let me know how you feel about this. And conversely, if you own a small business and want to speak to Sally, jump on the line now, 133-693. And again, are we surprised that that suppression order was granted?
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14: Hello, Dan Belling from Transport Victoria. Outbound on the Monash Freeway, 1 hour delays from Blackburn Road should start to ease. Crews have now cleared a collision that was just after the South Gippsland Freeway. All lanes have reopened. In Toorak, Alexandra Avenue closed between Williams Road North and Grange Road. A two-car crash there. Head for Toorak Road instead. There's a power outage in Epping and Wallert. A couple of sets of traffic lights out along Epping Road. And on the Western Freeway, 23-minute delays west through heavy traffic from the M80 Ring Road out towards Hopkins Road.
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23: 3AW Drive. It's the end of financial year, and that means one thing. Lexus of Blackburn's demonstrator event is on across all demonstrator stock.
0: It is 25 minutes to 5. Now, we know the election is coming up and we spend 90% of our time on this program talking about it, but the Victorian Chamber of Commerce and Industry have come out with this wish list of what businesses what business need in an election year. So I thought, following on from our chat with Greg Lamanna, and if you missed the show, I'm going to play a little bit of that later this half hour, but I thought it would be great to chat to Sally Curtin, who is the chief executive of Vecky, because they represent businesses and they advocate for businesses. And right now, Sally, it's lovely to see you, but right now I don't think businesses have ever done it tougher in Victoria. Would you agree?
24: Yeah, that's definitely what our businesses are telling us. Thanks for having me, Jackie. My pleasure. I actually bought you a gift today. I bought you our 100-page business-led solutions document.
0: Some bedtime reading, Sal. This is great.
24: Absolutely. Well, that's what we want. We actually want – it's available on our website, freely available to everyone – but it sort of sets out a positive plan to return Victoria's competitiveness. It recognises Victoria's had this great, proud history. You just talked about your father with his small business. And really it's leveraging all those assets we've got. Great manufacturing, the largest port in the nation, great world-class TAFEs and universities, tapping into all of that, but returning our competitiveness. It's incredibly subdued right now. Businesses are telling me it's the toughest conditions they've experienced in their working time. Mm. So that's real enough for me.
0: 133-693-drive@3aw.com.au. If you've got a question for Sally or you want to tell her your story as a small business person, as an employer or as an employee, jump on the line now. We'll take some calls as well. But I think this week has been particularly galling for small business when we look at the legal right to work from home 2 days a week and the impact that that will have, and the Premier and the government has consistently said this is a win for people at home and for particularly women at home. Mm. And I look at that and I think, yeah, but you might lose your job because of it. So what's your position?
24: Look, our position is work from home, you know, it really cemented itself through COVID and we obviously had the longest lockdown, so we got really used to it. We have some of the highest work from home rates in the world.
0: Yes.
24: So usually when government legislate, there is a significant problem to solve. We are yet to see or be convinced there is any problem to solve here. In fact, all the industrial relations legislation sits federally. And in fact, there are mechanisms and there's cases to be heard yet at Fair Work that really enshrine that opportunity to say, I've asked for the ability to work from home from my employer and appealing that. So that there is substantial legislative mechanisms already. We don't need to create another layer. It's incredibly complex for a business, whether it's Fair Work legislation nationally. We definitely don't need more red tape here.
0: I love that you've brought up red tape and the complexity of this, because if I'm a little guy or girl that's running a small business and maybe I employ seven people, I'm going to be spending a lot of money on lawyers and accountants and getting my head around this legislation rather than actually investing my time and growing my business.
24: This is what it looks like for a small business. During the day, with their staff, they are servicing their customers. They're building the product, they're selling the service, whatever that looks like. And then they tell me it's at about 10:30 at night where they go, oh my goodness, this, you know, paperwork I need to do or fulfill. And they're drowning in it. And, you know, it's enormous pressure on small business owners in Victoria. In fact, in our recent survey, one in four are saying they're looking at downsizing or closing. That is the last thing we need for employment.
0: One in four businesses in Victoria.
24: One in four.
0: So how does that make you feel then as a business leader?
24: Well, it's incredibly concerning and very dissatisfying, and hence why we've put forward a positive plan for Victoria's economy moving forward and to really bring back our prosperity and confidence. We need that for business and every Victorian benefits.
0: Would the Premier ever give you a meeting to discuss your concerns? And if so, how does that go?
24: Yeah, look, I think it's a lot of me talking about, you know, the considerations of business and what is going to make a difference. And I guess we'll keep doing that ad nauseum.
0: Do you feel like you're being listened to?
24: Oh, look, I think in pockets. I think there's some part of the government who do want to hear it, but I think they're more drawn to other causes, in all honesty. And we need to keep putting forward a very positive case that everyone benefits for a strong economy and strong business in this state.
0: So if you could say one thing to the Premier, and I think reading between the lines there, you're saying pockets, that may not include her, but what would you say to her? What would you like her to hear?
24: We have a very comprehensive plan to return Victoria's competitiveness. It is not something that is unrealistic, that requires a whole lot of money or investment from government. And in fact, we were quite disciplined in what we recommended. These are all things that any incoming government can deliver come November, December this year within Victoria. So we're saying we've got a plan. You can easily implement it. Business will partner with you. Business is not looking for handouts in this turnaround, but in case we really need the settings to be right.
0: And in terms of settings, and I'll go to tax now as well, so things like land tax and the fire services levy, I know they're on homes, but if you're working from home, like, are you worried about how the tax settings are going to work and what you can claim and can't claim and whether it becomes a business or a primary residence? Does all of that come into it, and do you have clear advice once this is implemented on how that will work?
24: Well, we absolutely will get clear advice for business. They need to know with great certainty about what they need to be doing and how they manage their taxation. Absolutely, we will get that right. Obviously, the legislation's just been introduced today, so we'll get ahead of that. Don't worry, business, we'll get on top of it. But in terms of our long-term fiscal outlook, one of the things that we call for in our election platform is a long-term financial plan for this state, a much stronger fiscal strategy. We need an independent assessment within the first 6 months of any incoming government about what is the reality of our debt outlook. We understand from the latest budget papers, the outlook to 29-30, it says about a $200 billion debt. We don't know when that's going to peak. So to give business need confidence and certainty about the taxation settings if we are to attract investment into this state. So when is that going to peak? And it's 2033 when the COVID debt levy, which is land tax, should be ceasing, but there's no clarity if we're paying off the principal or the interest at the moment.
0: It's just gross, isn't it? I know you can't say that, but I can. 133693drive@3w.com.au. If you've got a question for Sally Curtin, the CEO of the Victorian Chamber of Commerce and Industry, jump on the line now. If you run a small business and you feel like you've been hit really hard, hopefully she can answer some of your concerns.
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14: Hello, Dan Belling. Transport Victoria. West Melbourne Dynon roads closed both ways between Dryburgh Street and CityLink due to a serious collision. All emergency services are there. You best head for Footscray Road instead. Outbound Monash Freeway still seeing 1 hour delays from Blackburn Road, but it is improving down towards the South Gippsland Freeway. All lanes reopened after an earlier accident. In Toorak, Alexandra Avenue closed between Williams Road North and Grange Road for a collision. Use Toorak Road. And on the M80 Ring Road, Greensboro Bound, the right lane's closed approaching the Tullamarine Freeway for a breakdown. Speed at 40.
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2: It is 14 minutes to 5 and with Sally Curtin, the CEO of Vecchi. 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Anthony, you're up first. Good afternoon.
9: Oh, hi, Jackie. Hi, Sally. How are you both?
2: Hi, Anthony.
9: I'm a small business owner. We run a managed IT services firm. Now, we work in an industry where lots of the tasks and activities that we perform for our clients can be performed remotely. So at first impression, you would assume that work from home wouldn't be an issue. Mm. However, our customer base requires us to be on site, and we hire field services technicians could basically spend their days working in at our client sites all day, every day. How would these laws potentially impact what we're trying to achieve with those customers?
2: Yeah, it's one of the challenges of the law. It doesn't really, at the moment, contemplate your practicality and what makes your business tick and turn a profit. So we need to understand the legislation. There will be many test cases, I believe, that will go ahead to clarify where the lines are here, as it's literally just been introduced today. There'll be a lot to determine. But, you know, again, my strong advice for people is to work closely with their staff. You already have arrangements with your staff that provide flexibility. In fact, we have the greatest rates of that in the nation and in the world. So my encouragement to business is do what works well for your business, and you are already working well with your staff.
10: Anthony, thank you, because it is supposed to be, and our argument often on this show is that what's wrong with just having this conversation between employee and employer and making it work? Do you think a lot of businesses, say, Anthony, will hold back on hiring new staff to find out exactly what this legislation means? Is that what you're hearing?
2: I am hearing that, and I think it's on top of a whole lot of the settings that aren't quite right for business to thrive at the moment. So this is just another thing on top of it that causes caution in the minds of business. And if you think about any business you know, none of them operate uniformly throughout the year.
10: No.
2: So to have something set in stone 2 days a week, every week of the year, without the flexibility that you currently have, which is, you know, we've got a peak period come end of financial year or come the Christmas period, it's really busy and we need everyone, all hands on deck. This legislation doesn't provide for that. I really don't understand how businesses will make ends meet.
10: I wanted to play our listeners now, just in case they missed my interview a few days ago with Greg LaManna. So you know the LaManna family, they have cafes, but they also have the big supermarket out at Essendon, and they employ particularly a lot of young people. And we spoke to him about the impact of working from home on his business.
7: How much I like doing business in Melbourne 2026? Shocking. Harder than ever. I guess we wouldn't have believed that through the hard years of COVID, 2020, 2021, 2022, it lives on. And in 2026, anybody I speak to in business, my sons, we've got four kids working in our business, two daughters as well. It's harder than it was in 2021, 2022. It's so much harder these days. We don't know where we're going to get to with it. It's that hard. It's too hard to talk about politics. We're just small business guys, but you know, insolvency is up 200%. I mean, what else do we need to hear? But not one policy for small business I'm hearing from our government. There's not one mention about our, in all their papers and documents, there's not a mention. You know, my lawyer told us today, he said, they haven't mentioned anything about small business in all their hundreds of pages of documents they're putting out. Not a mention about us. You know, where are we going to finish up?
10: So, Sally, I found that conversation rather enlightening but also worrying. But Greg's point that it's worse to do business now than during COVID. Do businesses tell you that?
2: Oh, yeah, and it's heartbreaking to hear that. My heart literally breaks when I hear it. I know the store. I know the shop in Cremorne, and I saw that expansion. I was there in COVID. Mm. And to see that, you know, it's just not viable in the current environment is just crazy. Mm. So, of course, that's what motivates us at the Chamber to really turn things around and put a positive case forward to return Victoria's competitiveness. We have had it before and we want it to return, and we want the settings to be right to do it.
10: Because how aggressive do we need to be? We were just talking off air about other states and the aggression that they have, a positive aggression, but the aggression they have to get new business in.
2: Yeah. And we, you know, I think we've had a lot of benefits here in Victoria, and, you know, we had the cheapest gas and all sorts of conditions that made it very attractive for business to invest. But we, all of a sudden, I think we need to get hungry. And in fact, Pat Conroy, one of the federal defence ministers, talked about Victoria needing to get hungry, even as a Labor minister. Mm. And you see Malinaskas do it, and business here tell me Malinaskas rings them direct.
10: He says, I bet he does.
2: What do I got to do to bring your head office over here to Adelaide?
10: Really?
2: He's ringing them. So who are we ringing? Who are we trying to attract here in Victoria? I think business is ready to do its part. We business are not downhill skiers. We want to get on with it and turn it around. We want government to get out of the way. Get the settings right and let us go.
10: Government does need to get out of the way. I find that fascinating that Peter Malinauskas is hocking for business here. I bet we're not doing the same in reverse. Trent, good afternoon.
11: Hi. Look, I just wanted to ask, does the government do anything in relation to, like, studying unintended consequences? Like, if all these jobs can be worked from home, wouldn't businesses just turn around and go, all right, well, this job can go overseas and this job can go to AI?
2: Yeah, the point you make is perfectly put. I was recently in London and I was describing the conditions that we have here in Victoria, and some of ours are similar to theirs. Mm. And then I talked about this proposed legislation, and once the business community stopped laughing, in all honesty, they said to me, we've got 94% of people back at work 5 days a week in London now. The loft office space is bursting because anyone who's working at home knows their job can be taken by AI.
10: How much? 94%?
2: 94%. So we are bucking the international trends, and, you know, we'd just be saying we don't need to do this. This is a waste. Right across the board, we have very good relationships with our staff. We can negotiate flexibility and what works best for both. We do not need any government or legislative intervention, and it will not stand the test of time. This legislation, you know, as AI changes, fundamentally transforms the way we work, and we're going to be stuck in this 3-2 mode here in this state.
10: So people were laughing at us in London.
2: All the time.
10: Oh, it's so embarrassing. I'm so embarrassed for it's just awful. Daryl, hello.
12: Yeah, hello. Working from home may be good for the employee, but it's absolutely killing the economy, and it's killing retail there. And whether or not you eat from home or out, yes, we can save money there, but it's more the associated industries that's getting out there. And I'd be very interested to see if they've done any, they've got anything documented about the psychological impacts of working from home.
2: Yeah, it's a great point you make. And in fact, usually when government introduces legislation like this, they would need to do an assessment of the legislation to understand the long-term impacts. And unfortunately, the government hasn't done it in this instance, and I don't know why not, but we actually need to understand the pros and the cons.
10: Yeah.
2: And, you know, long-term, are there benefits here for Victoria or not? There might be some short-term sugar hit benefits for some individuals, but in fact, because we have such high work-from-home rates as it is, it will be so minuscule that it is not worth the cost, firstly, of this legislation, and there are much higher things and more important things for government to be legislating right now than this.
10: Yeah, I couldn't agree with you more. Actually, just finally, I'm going to read you a little message before we finish up. Chris says, I love listening to Sally talk sense. Will the government listen?
2: Fingers crossed. Fingers crossed,
10: Chris. Delightful to have you in. We look forward to speaking to you next month.
2: Thanks, and go Queensland.
10: Oh, that's on tonight, yes.
1: 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Get a great night's sleep night after night with huge deals on Tempur mattresses, adjustable bases and pillows. The difference is Tempur.
13: Hello, Dan Belling, Transport Victoria. In West Melbourne, Dynon Road closed both ways between Dryburgh Street and CityLink due to a nasty collision. You best use Dudley Street and Footscray Road instead. This is causing outbound delays from the city along Spencer Street. Outbound Monash Freeway still trying to improve from Blackburn Road. A heavy run down to the South Gippsland Freeway after an earlier collision. That's been cleared. M80 Ring Road, Greensborough bound, the right lane closed, approaching the Tullamarine Freeway for a breakdown. And in Toorak, Alexandra Avenue closed between Williams Road North and Grange Road for a crash. Take Toorak Road.
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10: It is coming up to the 5 o'clock news. Your reaction after the news to my interview with Sally Curtin. She's going to join us about once a month, and I think it's great to get her insights and to speak to Vecchi, because they're at the coalface of this absolute disaster when it comes from working from home. And also getting a lot of messages about golf and working from home. We just got another one. I couldn't get a tea time this morning until 10. One thing for sure was that the phones and tablets were very busy around the practice screen. At 2:40, the bar was very active as the food was being delivered out to tables, but plenty of people working from home under the age of 40. I'm going to speak to Marco tomorrow about this golf boom, because everyone's pretending to work, but they're actually playing golf. Good luck keeping your job long term. Also, we'll speak to a Port Melbourne resident whose husband was punched in the face by hoons. Bycoons that have been terrorising those around Port Melbourne, and also cockatoos. They have taken over Lawn. If you live down at Lawn or holiday down there, have you noticed this influx of cockatoos and what they're planning to do about it? More of your calls as well, 133 693.

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1: 18 degrees in Melbourne. Showers tomorrow, a top of 19. It's 5 o'clock. Good afternoon. I'm Jordan Tunbridge. Two vandals accused of spray painting vile messages on Melbourne RSLs on Anzac Day have been granted suppression orders to prevent the media publishing images of them. They were issued in order to not endanger their safety. As Nine's Amber Johnston reports, Edith Pope and Charlie Tidmarsh were heckled as they fronted court today.
2: Number of veterans coming down to the Heidelberg Magistrates Court to confront these two women who are accused of committing some really vile crimes. The women shielded their faces with umbrellas, arriving at court to an onslaught of criticism.
3: The diggers want to say thanks a lot.
2: Proud veterans airing their thoughts about the accusations. Stephen Chapman is here from Tasmania and felt compelled to come down after hearing about the case.
4: It really, really affects the nerve being an ancestor of a digger.
2: Charlie Tidmarsh and Edith Pope are accused of vandalising RSLs in Fawkner, Reservoir and Heidelberg on Anzac Day this year.
1: An ISIS-linked woman charged with crimes against humanity after allegedly keeping a woman as a slave has been denied bail in Melbourne. Zainab Ahmed was arrested after returning from Syria last month and will remain behind bars as she awaits trial. The Premier is facing fresh criticism over police resources after reports officers across Melbourne have run out of drug driving tests. Shadow Police Minister Brad Batten has told Jackie Felgate the Allen government isn't doing enough to support police and keep Victorians safe.
5: It's sort of scary because it sends a green light that it's okay to be a drug-affected driver in Victoria. The coppers are frustrated. They're not allowed to impound cars on disqualified drivers anymore because they don't have the resources. They can't do fingerprints or DNA tests on stolen cars because they don't have the resources, and now we're seeing they can't do drug tests.
1: One Nation leader Pauline Hanson has vowed to scrap SBS and gut the ABC to a subscription service in metropolitan areas. In her first address to the National Press Club, Senator Hanson says the money saved from reining in public broadcasters would be spent elsewhere.
6: I'm an elected representative and I should be scrutinised. That doesn't give you the licence to pile on. Rest assured, there will be big changes if One Nation is given the chance. The SBS will be gone. The ABC will still exist, but in a very different form.
1: More than 90,000 fans are expected at the MCG tonight for State of Origin Game 3. New South Wales can wrap up the series with victory over Queensland. Melbourne Storm CEO Justin Rodsky says the event will showcase our city.
7: Fans travelling down to Victoria, great for the economy and visitation, and it's great to have one of the showpiece games of rugby league at the Coliseum, at the best stadium in the world, at the MCG. They're every chance of breaking the all-time record of 91,531. If we can do that, it'd be incredible for not just rugby league and the NRL, but showcasing Melbourne.
1: Origin Game 2. Finance, the All Ordinaries closed up 54 points. One Australian dollar trading at 70.68 US cents.
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1: At the FIFA World Cup, Austria has beaten Jordan 3-1 in the final match of the day. Earlier, Lionel Messi scored a hat-trick to take Argentina to a 3-0 victory over Algeria. Meantime, Socceroos forward Awa Mabil says they are now solely focused on tackling the US on Saturday after their win over Turkey.
8: We've analysed the game. We've put it a little bit past us. We're taking some good stuff from there and then taking some stuff that we are learning to try to improve into the next game.
1: And Collingwood defender Billy Frampton has signed a 2-year contract extension through to 2028. That's the latest news and sport.
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10: Hello, Dan Belling from Transport Victoria. In West Melbourne, Dynon Road is closed in both directions between Dryburgh Street and CityLink due to a nasty collision with all emergency services on site. One outbound lane can access the Westgate Tunnel for now. Everyone else is U-turning back towards the city. You better use Dudley Street and Footscray Road instead. There are delays out of the city along Spencer Street as a result. And outbound on the Monash Freeway, still trying to improve from Blackburn Road, a busy run down to the South Gippsland Freeway after an earlier collision, but all lanes have reopened.
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1: Showers tomorrow. Windy, a top of 19, an overnight low 15. Friday, showers 15. Saturday, showers easing 15. Sunday, a possible shower 14. Monday, partly cloudy 15. Tuesday, a shower or two 14. On the bays, a strong wind warning, northerlies to 25 knots, waves to 1.5 metres. It's 17 at Altona, 16 at Dallas, in the city, 18 degrees. I'm Jordan Tunbridge on Melbourne's own 3AW.
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15: It is 7 minutes past five. Thanks for your company on Drive. A lot of times on this program, we speak to people about motorcycle riders, like these illegal e-bikes. They're e-bikes, they're not motorcycles, but effectively what they are is an unlicensed motorcycle. And these hoons that come into town every weekend and continue to behave in the way that they're behaving. Well, in a moment, I'm going to speak to someone who's been caught up in all this. And we've said this repeatedly. Wait till someone's killed. Wait till someone's injured by an unlicensed kid riding an unlicensed and illegal bike. It's every single weekend. And when we had the new road safety top traffic cop in, was it maybe 3 weeks ago now? And when he came in, he said, oh, well, you know, I'm actually looking at crushing bikes. And that's something that I'd like to do. And we're keeping an eye on that as to exactly how that ends up. But they do it interstate and we need to do it here. So we'll take a look at that this hour. And I also just want to replay you if you missed the start of our program. So Pauline Hanson gave an address to the National Press Club today. And she was talked about many things. Multiculturalism was one of them. And a lot of our listeners seem to disagree with me in terms of what multiculturalism actually means. And my view is we should embrace multiculturalism in Australia, and I love the fact that we are a multicultural nation. But Pauline Hanson made some comments today. I'll play them. But she also talked about SBS and the ABC. She said she wants to make the ABC a subscription model and get rid of SBS. Here's what she said.
16: And, Senator, you have said you want to abolish SBS. You said in your speech the internet has taken over the need for it. But SBS is providing Australian news in 60 languages, not international news alone.
17: We've got 7 in up to 60 languages.
16: And
17: then you've also got, you know, the other forms of internet as well. Sky's great to go and look for news. So
16: I'm talking about in 60 languages. So, help people integrate into Australia.
17: I'm sorry.
16: I can understand
17: your question. You're going to be without a job. So anyway, I can understand that.
16: Is it that part of your platform? Is it that part of your platform, Senator, to integrate people from other countries into Australia to help them become Australian?
17: No, I want them to be able to learn to speak English before they get here to get their citizenship, and that will help them assimilate into our society, because 872,000 people said they speak very little English or none at all. So where's the assimilation? We are a monocultural nation, not a multicultural, and our language is English, and that will help people actually be able to go out there and get a job.
15: Do you need to learn English to come? Do you need to speak English rather to come to Australia as a migrant? 133693. And would you like to see the ABC as a subscription model? I said this at the start of the program. I think the ABC has lost its way. Yes, there are good programs. The 7:30 Report, who interviewed Jacinta Allen, excellent interview last night. Actually, quite humiliating for the Premier once again. I'll play that to you later in the show. But in general, the ABC is bloated. The people that work there are overpaid. And I think in many instances, it is bias. And also your taxes are paying for it. So if my dollar, if I had $2 and I got to choose where my money went, I would put it into SBS. You get soccer for free. Like the World Cup is for free. It's excellent. Like you don't have to pay for it. And you know how we talk about the football and everyone's upset on a Saturday that you have to pay now to watch football on AFL. Jimmy's looking at me because football is soccer. But you have to pay for AFL on a weekend. Soccer is free on SBS. I love it. And there are so many great shows I love. One of my all-time favourite shows is The Bridge, which is a Scandinavian drama, thriller, and I love it. And that was for free on SBS. So I would rather pay for SBS and not a subscription service through my taxes than the ABC. But what do you think? 133693, drive at 3aw.com.au. Michael also has called in about, once again, are we surprised? No, we are not. The suppression order has been granted on the images of the alleged offenders who defaced the RSLs on Anzac Day. Michael, hello.
18: Yeah, how you going, Jackie? How you doing?
15: I'm good.
18: Yeah, look, you asked the question, you're definitely not surprised. I mean, we've seen so many examples of victims being punished in more ways than one, and the guilty culprits really getting more rights and you know, green card, call what you want, or a get out of jail card. You know, it's no surprise at all. And, you know, I think in this day and age, like one thing, these two individuals, okay, they might have a suppression, but I wouldn't be surprised one way or another on the net these days. Their information will get leaked, and whatever they're trying to suppress, eventually, one way or another, it'll get out there. So,
15: yeah, Michael, it goes for a year, the suppression. That's how it works after any conviction of these alleged offenders. But thank you, Michael. All right, before we get into your calls about Pauline Hanson, the ABC, SBS, and what does a multicultural nation mean to you? How would you describe Australia? And do you care if people who come to this country speak English? I don't. I quite like it when I go to any multicultural area, like I mentioned at the start of the show, the Greek precinct in Oakley, or if you go down Vic Street and it's where all the Vietnamese restaurants, it's kind of nice. I think it makes up our fabric of society, but some disagree. All right, an issue that we have covered a lot is this of motorcycle hoons. They are e-bike hoons. They're often young kids. They're unlicensed, and they absolutely target people over the weekend, every weekend in the city. But I'm about to speak to a Port Melbourne local whose husband was actually punched in the face. It's just disgusting. Tammy Lindrum is the Port Melbourne resident. Hi, Tammy.

0: describe the noise?
1: The noise, yeah, look, at night at between 8:30pm and 2:30am, it is deafening. We've got double glazing on our windows. We're blessed with double glazing, but it will wake you up if you're in a very deep sleep. And it's very, it's really, I mean, Port Melbourne, or where we are stationed here, that's the gateway to Melbourne. That's where the cruise ships come in. That's where visitors to Australia arrive. And you've got these bike gangs that assemble at the front of the port nearly every night. We seriously pray that it rains so that they don't come.
0: Oh, it's no way to live. Now, tell me about your husband and what happened.
1: He, one of the many emails that we sent to the local MP and council, it was suggested that perhaps he go down and talk to some of these coons.
0: The council told him to do that?
1: The local MP said, you know, it might be worth going down having
0: a chat. Who's the local MP?
1: Footage, Nina Taylor.
0: Right, okay.
1: So he did. He went down and asked if, you know, if they had to have a permit to me or, you know, what was going on. And he was told politely to F off and punch in the face and, you know, has a loose front tooth as a result of it. It is going to go to court. It's nearly every night of the week and certainly every weekend. And as I say, we pray for rain now. We just hope it rains so that they don't come.
0: Well, I saw your picture in The Age today too, and that's the coon riding behind you while they took the photo.
1: Yeah. And if they know the police are coming to do a patrol, they literally exit via the footpaths. So people have nearly been, you know, knocked over. People, elderly people with walking frames, you know, these motorbikes or e-bikes go screaming past them. It is just a matter of time and somebody will be killed.
0: I'm so sorry this happened to your husband. And if anyone hasn't seen The Age today, it's a phenomenal photo, Tammy, because the arrogance of these illegal hoons, you're standing in the street and they're doing a mono behind you.
1: Yeah, absolutely. There was one night when they knew that I was taking footage, there was one night where they actually lined up out in front of our place. There were about 20 motorcycles and they started revving their engines quite deliberately so that I would come out into the balcony.
0: What?
1: And actually all wave to me and I was just, it was unbelievable.
0: And there's nothing police can do.
1: You know what, the residents here are so aware that the police have so much on and we're told that we must call them, but we start our calls with, I'm so sorry to be calling you about this, because it's an issue that could be resolved by either putting speed humps in, putting a boom gate in, it really could be easy, and our resources, our police resources could be focusing where they really need to focus.
0: Tammy, let's stay in touch. Please keep in touch with me. So Tammy Lindrum is a Port Melbourne resident whose husband was punched in the face by one of these hoons after the Labor MP, the local MP, told him to go down and talk to them. Good advice. And how can you possibly live like that? If you want to make a comment about that and you live in Port Melbourne, do let me know. And Simon's rung in about Pauline Hanson. Hi, Simon.
2: Oh, good day, Jackie. Look, I just wanted to say I think Australia is a multicultural country, but that doesn't negate the fact that as Australians we do have our set of values, and that people who do come to Australia to live here have to also have an obligation on them to accept the values of this country. I think, obviously, after the Second World War, we took in Greeks and Italians and they've brought a lot to Australia. And I spent a lot of time at Oakley and a lot of Italian restaurants. Mm-hmm. But then you had the Vietnam War and the Vietnamese immigration and more recently Chinese immigration. And these people have brought a lot of richness to the country. And a lot of these people have accepted the Australian way of life and been very successful here. And I think that I don't doubt that Pauline Hanson would probably also support those immigrants who've adopted the values and the cultures of this country and added to it. I think the issue comes for them.
0: Oh,
2: are not keen to adopt the values of the country and are wanting to change those values.
0: But Simon, to be more nuanced, can you be both? Can you adopt the values of the country but keep your traditions as well?
2: No, I'm not saying anything about traditions. I think that Australians celebrate Chinese New Year, for example, in a great way. It doesn't take away from them being Australians and having Australian values as people.

0: I think it's the issue that the people who come here and who don't respect Australia, don't adopt the you know, the cultural norms of the country, a fair go and being honest and tolerant, and who come with you know, I mean, who would, if you're going to have someone to this country, the question you need to know is, would they fight for this country? Would they fight for the values and the freedoms that they have here?
1: Mm. Simon, thank you. I think you've articulated your position well. We've got lots of people wanting to have their say about the ABC. So you've heard the audio there, Pauline Hanson, say SBS needs to go, ABC needs to be a subscription service. And remember, when we're talking about One Nation now, this is a party that is the most popular party in the country. And whether or not they form government, particularly here in Victoria, they're certainly going to have a lot of seats. So what did you think about her performance today? Do you like SBS? Do you watch ABC? And what does multiculturalism mean?
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3: Hello, Dan Belling from Transport Victoria. In West Melbourne, Dynon Road is closed. In both directions between Dryburgh Street and CityLink, there's been a serious collision with all emergency services on site. One outbound lane can still access the Westgate Tunnel. Everyone else is U-turning back towards the city. Best you take Dudley Street and Footscray Road instead. And this is causing northbound delays out of the city along Spencer Street. Outbound Monash Freeway, half-hour delays from Forster Road to the South Gippsland Freeway after an earlier accident. And State of Origin on the MCG tonight, Barassi Way is closed.
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8: Dominic Alifaci from Collins House has been helping 3AW listeners for more than 25 years. 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
1: It is 23 minutes past five. A couple of texts coming in. One was, that caller nailed it, re-multiculturalism. That was Simon. He did speak very well. And Lisa lives in Port Melbourne and has rung in about the Hoons. Hello, Lisa.
14: Hello, Jackie, and thank you for giving this airtime. I'm in Bayswick. We've been there a long time, and I actually twice have marched out of my apartment downstairs to a group of, well, one was a group of motorbike riders, and the other was a group of car people, enthusiasts, whatever they are. Mm-hmm. I went with the, I think because I'm a fave female, they were kind of like, oh, what's she doing? And I went very softly, you know, with the, oh, excuse me, I'm really sorry to interrupt you. I'm just wondering if you wouldn't mind, perhaps, I don't mind, you know, your motorbikes. Of course you have to ride motorbikes, but if you wouldn't mind not revving them up at the lights and not doing hoons around the corner. You know, we have a lot of old people in this area. Someone in my building is recovering from cancer, which they were, happened to be my husband. And I just said, you know, would you, oh, love, they said, love, love. What can we do to help you, love? Oh. I said, oh, well, it would be really lovely if you would just perhaps not be so noisy. And I don't know if you know any other motorbike riders. These were Harley Davidson people. Mm. I said, you know, perhaps you could just spread the word. You know.
1: And how did it go, Lisa?
14: Well, it hasn't really worked.
1: No.
14: I mean, they're still being noisy. And I was crossing the road the other about 2 months ago at night, and they're all pulled up at the lights at Bay Street and Graham Street, and they were revving. Well, I just walked straight into the middle of them, and I put my hand up, and I went, shh.
1: Good on you, Lisa. At least you didn't get punched in the face like Tammy's husband as well. Like, it's out of control. We're going to go to police about this in terms of the hoons and the crushing with the bike riding as well, particularly down in Port Melbourne. Lisa, thank you for your call. And just on Pauline Hanson, lots of messages come in. Patricia says, I'm fed up with hearing about Pauline Hanson. She's a fraud and is talking as though she is the PM and she must be stopped. But a lot of our listeners disagree. Leanna, good afternoon.
15: Hi. Thanks so much for taking my call. I don't disagree. Well, I don't believe in everything that Pauline talks about. However, Australia is multicultural. My dad came here when he was 8 years old. My grandparents came here in the 20s, 30s and 40s, but they assimilated but kept the best of their culture. It's not our fault. It's the government's fault pushing their woke crap on us. Mm. And God forbid you have a different opinion. You are labelled racist. And we're not racist.
1: No. I love the phrase woke crap, Leanna.
15: It is. Well, it is. We don't have voices anymore. The only place you have an actual voice is in your own home.
1: Mm. So would you vote One Nation?
15: Yep, in a heartbeat.
1: Did you used to vote Liberal?
15: Labor need to go. I don't even know what their policies are.
1: So and you know what? Who did you used to vote for?
15: Liberal.
1: Yeah, this is the thing. Leanna, thank you. Leanna's a classic former Liberal voter that is fed up with it and has moved to One Nation. It's interesting, isn't it? And I reckon it's going to be replicated everywhere. All right, we'll continue to take your calls on the ABC and SBS as well throughout the program. But just a quick change of pace. If you travel down to Lawn, if you live down in Lawn, are you aware of the cockatoos that are menacing the residents and the environment down there? Alan Walls is from the Lawn Men's Shed. And he's also invented this thing called a bin apron. Hi, Alan.
16: Hi, Jackie. How are you?
1: I'm well. Tell me about this cockatoo plague. How bad are they?
16: Well, they're pretty naughty and they're pretty smart and they're quite invasive. So what they've been doing on a Sunday night when all the residents, not residents so much as holidaymakers, leave their homes, they put their bins out, the cockies come and open them and spread the rubbish all over the town, left to the residents to clean it up.
1: So how widespread is it? Is it, if you were to describe the amount of rubbish, how much is there?
16: Well, half a bin load out of every bin that they attack. So it's quite messy all over town.
1: And what have you been trying to do about it?
16: Well, we've tried all sorts of things. We've tried clips on the sides of bins. We've tried lumps of wood inside the bin. We've tried locks on the bins. We've tried everything. But right now we've invented what we call a bin apron. So it's simply if you open the bin, you put this apron on top, close the lid, put half a dozen self-tapping screws in it, and the cockies can't get in it. So it just worked. We've had it on trial for 3 weeks, working perfectly. No invasions so far, and keeping our town nice and clean. So
1: maybe you could patent this, Alan, and make some money.
16: We have patented it, to be truthful.
1: Good on you. Have you had any inquiries?
16: We've had a couple. We've had quite a few calls today, but we've only just decided to sort of go public with our idea, and the council have bought 500 of our aprons office, and they're fitting into their bins as they come in, and their contractors go around town. So,
1: good on you, Alan.
16: Yes. Yeah.
1: So what, do the bins just extra weight, is it, essentially, putting more weight over the top?
16: Oh, no, it probably only weighs, in old language, you know, 2 or 3 ounces. It's not heavy at all. It's lightweight, recycled plastic made in Victoria.
1: Alan, I love this for you. And how long did it... So you said you tried a lot of different options, but when you came across this one, did you think, right, we've got the solution?
16: We thought we had the solution, but we have been trialling it for 2 or 3 years now on different bins, and not as manufactured as the final product that we've got now. So we have been trialling it. And essentially, it's a hard way to say it, but if the cockies land on the bin, which they used to, and lift the lid up, now the lid and the apron are all one and the same thing, and it's essentially like standing on a lump of wood and trying to lift it up. It's just impossible.
1: I love it. Alan, thank you for coming on. That's Alan Wall. So he and his mates at the Lawn Men's Shed have invented bin aprons to stop the cockies from getting in. I bet the residents or the businesses on Hamilton Island and Hayman Island will want to buy some of those. And the local council's bought 500 off him. I love that, from the Men's Shed. And let's get into your calls now about the ABC again. Lou, hello.
17: Jackie, look, keep landline. Gardening Australia, all those neutral programs, they're fine, the ABC. We also need them as an essential service in bushfires and floods and whatever. But I think the ABC lost its moral compass when it agreed with Grace Tame that Israel should be obliterated from the face of this earth. Because that's what Grace Tame yelled from the balcony. Mm. It yelled that Israel and all Jews should be obliterated, but then the CEO or whoever it is in the ABC said, oh, the poor girl can't get any work because nobody wants to hear her speak, so she's got no money coming in, so guess what? We're going to give her a handout and take her into the ABC, look after her. It's things like that that people turn around and they say the ABC has lost it.
1: Mm. Lou, thank you. I did find some of the comments made by other presenters on the ABC in relation to that and the wind back of them to be interesting. Lou, thank you. Darren, hello.
18: Oh, yeah, g'day, Jackie. Yeah, I just agree with that last caller on that matter. The ABC are a disgrace. They ought to go, except Gardening Australia is not a bad show. That's the only one.
1: I love how you're all ringing in and say Gardening Australia, Darren.
18: SBS should be kept. So they have great movies and documentaries, particularly historical. They had Harold and Maud on the other night. That was great.
1: Oh.
18: And the guy, that judge who issued that suppression order today, he ought to be named and shamed.
1: Well, that's true. I don't even know if it was a man or a woman, Darren, but yes, whoever that magistrate was. Again, I do have to be careful what I say, but the fact that we're worried about the safety and mental health of two alleged offenders who desecrated war memorials and RSLs is just, it sums up everything that's wrong with Victoria at the moment, doesn't it? Darren, thank you. ABC or SBS, if you could only keep one, what would it be? And clearly Gardening Australia is held very dear to the hearts of our listeners. Jordan Tunbridge, are you an SBS watcher?
19: Absolutely, when the soccer's on.
1: Yeah.
19: That's about it. Keep the SBS for the soccer.
1: You've got to watch the Nordic dramas. They're great.
19: Okay.
1: Noir. They have a whole section on, like, crime thrillers. Our listeners, if they love them, will know exactly what I'm talking about. There's some of the best movies and series, and they actually remake them in England. They're usually in Scandi, like Swiss or Danish. And they remake them in English, often by the BBC, but the original ones are always better. They're really good.
19: Something interesting, something different. And some good kids' programs on ABC. You've got Play School.
1: Oh, Bluey, I did section Bluey. We can save Bluey and Gardening Australia. How many billions do we pay the ABC? We just have those two.
19: Probably too much. But
1: definitely.
19: Making news this hour, Jackie. Two vandals accused of spray painting vile messages on Melbourne RSLs on Anzac Day have been granted suppression orders to prevent the media publishing images of them. Edith Pope and Charlie Tidmarsh were issued the orders to not endanger their safety. They were heckled as they arrived at court today, hiding behind masks and umbrellas. The Albanese government says One Nation has done little to explain how it would make Australia a better place. Pauline Hanson used her address to the National Press Club to lay out a vision for the country, which includes lower migration and less government intervention. Port Melbourne residents say they are sick of e-bike hoons taking over the suburb, making them feel unsafe. I live in that area, bit further down in Middle Park, and they are everywhere, the e-bike riders.
1: We've spoken to three people who've called in, and then the guy who, Tammy, whose husband got king hit. Appalling behaviour.
19: Yeah, it's mainly the e-scooters.
1: They're illegal ones. They're hotted up.
19: Yeah. Circle work in the middle of intersections.
1: Oh, I'm not shocked. Yeah.
19: So we've got Tammy Lindrum in our news bulletin at 6. So you spoke to her earlier on the program. British TV star Jeremy Clarkson has revealed he's been diagnosed with an aggressive form of prostate cancer.
1: Because it's on the episode of Clarkson's Farm that's just
19: Do you watch
1: out.
19: That one?
1: Obsessed with my favourite show.
19: I thought so.
1: It's my favourite show. Entire life is Clarkson's Farm, except worse. Can I tell you something just briefly?
19: Go for it.
1: My husband sent me a video that happened today at our farm. So I may or may not have, I have a lot of deliveries that come to the farm and they come in sort of small trucks and they usually involve clothes that I may or may not have purchased. And so the DHL man came today and he bogged the truck down and it half rolled down our hill and we had to get the farmer with the tractor to tow out the DHL man with my parcel on board.
19: Can you share some snaps?
1: I've got a full video. I'm going to post it later.
19: Looking forward to it. And in sport, North Melbourne's Jai Simpkin has been given a warning by the AFL for his Instagram story he posted last night criticising the Paul Curtis suspension. Players on notice.
1: Well, I don't know about this. He's a former what did you think about that?
19: Ex-captain.
1: I thought it was funny.
19: Yeah, funny, but you got to be careful.
1: I know. Jordan, thank you. Everything gets suppressed, but if you're an AFL player, you get in trouble. All right. Drive time tip is thanks to Sheen Panel Service. 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And my chat with Brooke Warne.
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3: Hello, Dan Belling from Transport Victoria. In West Melbourne, Dynon Road is closed both directions between Dryburgh Street and CityLink due to a serious collision. One outbound lane can still access the Westgate Tunnel to reach the Westgate Freeway. However, everyone else is being U-turned back towards the city. Now, you're best to take Dudley Street and Footscray Road. This is causing northbound delays out of the city along Spencer Street, and this closure will remain in place well into the night. And State of Origin's on at the MCG tonight, Barassi Way or Brunton Avenue is now closed. Watch out for pedestrians near Richmond Station.
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1: It is 20 minutes to 6. Every time this week, we play you a little bit of my latest podcast, Fascinated. And today, I spoke to Brooke Warner. Of course, she's the daughter of Shane. But I have to say, she is one of the most genuine, down-to-earth, endearing, kind people I've ever interviewed. Like, she just reminded me so much of her dad. And she talks about that. She talks about how she was sort of embarrassed to grow up looking like him. And then she goes on to say she's so proud of it now. So I just wanted to play you a little bit. This is Brooke Warren. But let me ask you about your childhood and about growing up Warren. The daughter of, I was trying to say, but if I was to overarch it, obviously sporting legend, but also a national treasure.
25: I'd love that.
1: And so what was it like growing up as the child of someone that everyone in this country, I think, loved and revered?
25: Well, it was amazing. It was tough. It was a very unique childhood, I think. It's one that I remember lots, and some bits I like to block out and all of that, but I'm very lucky to how we've grown up, and I'm very grateful for my parents.
1: How old were you when you realised who he was in the public sense?
25: I only think genuinely like 10 years ago. Like, I was like 18. I remember I'd just been to, because we always grew up with dad being dad. That was it. We was, you know, we'd watch movies, we'd eat pizza, we'd play trampolines in the backyard, we'd hit the ball, we'd play cricket in the backyard, we'd do everything that a normal family does with their dad. And, you know, that's all we ever saw him as. And obviously ours is a little bit different when we'd have photographers following us, or, you know, people camping out the front of our houses, or we're at a Coldplay concert backstage with Chris, or, you know, it was a little bit different. But I never really saw dad as this Australian icon or this big sporting person, because he was always just dad and always will be just dad. But when I went to Adelaide, I think it was the first day night test in the Ashes, I went to Adelaide, and before then I started to watch dad's highlights, and I was just there and I was sitting on the hill, and I'd watched all these dad's highlights, and I was like, wow, he was a pretty big deal. Big deal. And then I remember he came over to see me on the hill, and everyone started chanting Warnie, and I'm sitting on the hill and I'm going, oh my God, like, this is pretty cool. And obviously we were quite young when dad retired. I think I was about 10 and Jackson was 8 and Summer was 6. And, you know, we were still so young, but we still remember everything, like, you know, running out with him when he got his 700th wicket and when he retired. And, you know, his 600th wicket was dedicated to me, and that's why I've got my tattoo that says strength. Because I gave him a white band. Do you remember those rubber wristbands that were like all the different colours and said all the different words? He was really nervous before he left to go and play in the Ashes, and I said, Dad, sit down. We were in my bathroom and I said, sit on the toilet, let me give you a pep talk. And anyway, we chatted and I said, look, Dad, I'm going to give you something. And if you wear this, you're going to get your 600th wicket. And anyway, he put it on and when he got his 600th wicket, he kissed it and he dedicated it to me. But even then I was like, oh my gosh, that's just Dad at work. You know, like I never really saw him as this big icon. And then later on in life, I started watching his highlights and I'd speak to him about it and he'd be like, back Dad, you know, why don't you ever display any of your trophies or any of your amazing things that you've done? He goes, well, everyone know what I did and that's what I used to do. And now I'm just here with you guys, you know? And he was always so humble in that way of, you know, I don't display this because everyone knows what I did and, you know, that's not my life anymore. And obviously he still commentated and all of that, but he was so humble that he was someone that everyone looked up to in the team. And I think that's what made him around the world such a person that you could somewhat relate to because he was just like, just this bloke. And I think that's what made him so, I think, special in so many people's eyes is because when they'd meet him, if they got the chance to meet him or bump into him in the street, Dad always said, it doesn't matter if you're the janitor or the CEO, you always treat people with the same amount of respect. So that's how he always treated everyone and everyone loved that. And that was just him.
1: How important was it for both of your parents, your mum and your dad, to protect you from things like global fame? And you just mentioned the paparazzi being outside your house, particularly as children.
25: Yeah. And I mean, like, we know that's all we've sort of, we've grown up with that our whole lives since we were little. So we've grown up with people chasing us in cars, camping out the front of our house, going out for breakfast, taking pictures of us, being on a holiday and getting stalked at the airport or anything like that. And I think that's just what we've accepted and that's what we've unfortunately have to grow up with. And people always say, oh, well, you know, you shouldn't choose to be famous. You don't choose to be good at something. You pursue that. And if you want that to be your career, you do. But you don't choose all the chaos that comes with it. Unfortunately, that's just part of it. And Dad always handled it so well. And people were so cruel to him. And he always handled it like a champion. And, you know, since we were little, we've always sort of dealt with that. And you just sort of learn to, you know, our parents just said, just ignore them. Don't let them ruin your day. And we did that for a while. And then it started to get like, okay, well, I'm getting a bit older now. And I think I've got a bit of attitude and I can, you know, tell them this, that, and this. I mean, remember one time they were out the front of my mum's house and it was like a summer day and we were like, I think 14, 15. And they were following me and my friends. And I was like, what are you guys doing? Leave me alone.
1: Your
25: child. We went inside and we got some water bombs and we threw the water bombs over the fence and then they didn't come back, which is good, for a little while. But yeah, we just don't let them ruin our day, unfortunately. And you know, it got a lot worse when Dad passed, but yeah.
1: 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And, you know, one of the other things she said to me in that interview, she said, my dad taught me kindness costs nothing and it's always important to be kind to people. And I just love that. 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After this, we're going to go to Mount Buller because it's warm today. We had a top of 21 and I want to check in on the snow.
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3: Hello, Dan Belling, Transport Victoria. West Melbourne, Dynard Road closed both ways between Dryburgh Street and CityLink due to a serious collision. One outbound lane can still reach the Westgate Tunnel. Everyone else U-turning back towards the city. Use Dudley Street and Footscray Road. That's causing northbound delays out of the city along Spencer Street. State of origin at the MCG tonight. Barassi Way or Brunton Avenue is closed. Punt Road, Hoddle Street, solid both ways. North from Commercial Road, south from Clifton Hill Station. And Cranbourne East, watch out for a collision on Linsville Boulevard at Broad Oak Drive. Consider Berwick Cranbourne Road instead.
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1: It's 10 minutes to 6. Steve's rung in about Shane Warne. Hi, Steve.
29: Hey, how are you?
1: Good. What did you want to say?
29: I thought I'd tell you my story. I was doing some plastering work at the MCG, at the Melbourne Cricket Club. And I was having a smoke break down below, and then Shane Warne walked past. I said hello to him, and he goes, "Oh, hey, mate, you ain't got a smoke, have you?" And I sat there for 10 minutes with Shane Warne, and ironically, this is really weird, he was seeing Liz Hurley. And I went to school with Liz Hurley, and we were just both gobsmacked.
1: Really?
29: Yeah, she was at I went to Harriet Costello in Basingstoke, and I said, "Well, Liz Hurley was in my year." And he went, "You kidding me or what?" I went, "No." I said, "She was actually in my year." And then we sat there for 10 minutes, and it was just brilliant. He was literally like asking about my life back in England and what Liz Hurley was like and all that. It was an awesome, awesome 10 minutes.
1: Oh, good on you, Steve. Let me give you two bottles of De Bordley Woodfired Heathkit Shiraz. I'll tell you, Brooke is exactly like her dad. She is the nicest person. All right, Jimmy Bartel's up with sports today. And, Jimmy, you're at the MCG, speaking of Shane Warne, but we're talking NRL and the State of Origin.
30: I was about to say that. I'm just staring at the big Shane Warne stand. Yeah, up in lights at the moment. They've actually got all the big towers out at the moment. No lights, because obviously they do a magnificent pregame in the lead-up to State of Origin. And speaking of that, we'll have Mark Levy from 2GB, our sister station, join us. Laura Spurway as well, who's a very proud New South Welsh woman, to tell us what it really means to get behind State of Origin. Of course, can Queensland tie up the series, send it back to Suncorp Stadium for a thrilling three-match series? Or will New South Wales wrap it up here at the MCG?
1: Jim, thank you. Jimmy Bartel with Sports Today, live from the MCG. Okay, it's been really hot, but for winter, it's been incredibly warm. So we thought we might head up to Mount Buller. Rob Avatoglu is from George's Ski Hire on the mountain. Rob, good afternoon.
2: Good afternoon, Jackie. Great to be with you from beautiful Buller.
1: Well, tell me, what's the weather like up there today and how have you got any snow left? Because you did get a bit of an early dump.
2: We got a really nice dump right before King's birthday, which was very encouraging for the whole industry. We got about 25 centimetres. But right now it is very foggy and very windy and has been all day, unfortunately.
1: So what does that mean for the snow that you did have? Has it all melted away?
2: Yeah, look, we've had consistent temperatures oscillating between about 2 degrees Celsius and 6 degrees Celsius.

0: for the past 10 days. And as you know, in Melbourne and much of Victoria, it's been very mild. And that includes a really strong north wind a lot of the time. So, yeah, unfortunately, we did lose all that snow and we only have man-made snow at the moment.
1: And someone just said to me that it's the fifth worst start to the season in the last 20 years.
0: No. No, that's ridiculous. Today's the 17th of June. It's still very, very early in our season. We have got used to, due to snowmaking, skiing from day one of our season in more recent years, which is fantastic, and that meets a certain market. But it's nowhere near, anywhere near the worst snow season I can remember. I went to school up at Mount Buller Primary School in the early 70s.
1: Did you?
0: I've experienced many seasons, much, much worse than so far we've experienced to date. And I don't know if this will be a good one or a bad one, but it's certainly not the worst start we've ever had, that's for sure.
1: No, I think it was they were saying online today that it was the fifth worst, but that's all right. I mean, hopefully the snow comes back. But in terms of what you can ski now with the man-made snow, there's still stuff to do?
0: Yeah, Bourke Street's going. We've got a carpet going. We've actually got a lot of visitors from Singapore and Malaysia in the village at the moment, which is fantastic. But, you know, growing up, Jackie, I didn't expect to ski at Mount Buller till early July.
1: Yeah, yeah.
0: You know, it really kicks off, you know, end of June, early July, as traditionally most skiers would book to come in that period.
1: Yeah.
0: So this is consistent. You know, everyone got very excited because we had the early snowfall and the early dump. Which was magnificent. You know, I think what's happening at the moment is private industry is adapting to climate change. We're not in denial about climate change. Private industry and the ski lift companies, and we've got the Grollos behind Buller Ski Lifts at Mount Buller, are doing an incredible job.
1: Rob, thank you. I've totally run out of time. We'll try to chat to Rob again in the next few weeks.
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3: Hello, Dan from Transport Victoria. West Melbourne, Dynon Road closed both directions between Dryburgh Street and CityLink following a serious collision. Now, one outbound lane can still access the Westgate Tunnel. Everyone else is U-turning back towards the city. Best option is Dudley Street and Footscray Road. There's northbound delays out of the city along Spencer Street. On the Geelong Ring Road, a collision southbound towards Warn Ponds just after the Hamilton Highway. A half-hour queue nearly back to Ballarat Road. And State of Origin at the MCG tonight. Barassi Way is closed. Punt Road and Hoddle Street solid in both directions.
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3: We are totally out of time. 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Thanks to the team behind the scenes. Have a great evening, and I look forward to talking to you all again tomorrow.

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1: 18 degrees in Melbourne, showers tomorrow, a top of 19. It's 6 o'clock. Good evening, I'm Jordan Tunbridge. The One Nation leader has delivered a key address to the National Press Club, but it was disrupted by a controversial activist group. Federal politics reporter Nelson Scott.
2: Pauline Hanson has used her inaugural appearance at the press club to outline what a One Nation government would look like. The minor party is now more popular than Labor and the Coalition, and Senator Hanson is preferred Prime Minister. She used her speech to outline several long-held positions, such as abolishing climate policy. Senator Hanson also reiterated calls to slow immigration, arguing a diverse society can only thrive if it's united by core Western values.
3: We are a multiracial society, but we must be monocultural.
2: Her speech was momentarily disrupted when activist group GetUp unfurled a banner claiming she voted against a pay rise for low-paid workers.
3: Thank you very much.
2: Federal police are investigating the incident. Nelson Scott, Canberra.
1: Two women accused of spray painting offensive messages on Melbourne RSLs on Anzac Day have been granted suppression orders preventing the publication of their images over safety concerns. 22-year-old Edith Pope and 20-year-old Charlie Tidmarsh concealed their identities as they arrived at court, where they were heckled by veterans who labelled them cowards. Port Melbourne residents say they're fed up with e-bike hoons riding through the suburb and making locals feel unsafe. Resident Tammy Lindrum telling Jackie Felgate her husband was punched in the face after approaching a group of riders following advice from their local MP to try and address the issue.
4: He went down and asked if they had to have a permit to me or what was going on, and he was told to F off and punch in the face. Has a loose front tooth as a result of it. It is going to go to court. It's nearly every night of the week and certainly every weekend.
1: British TV star Jeremy Clarkson has revealed he's been diagnosed with an aggressive form of prostate cancer. The 66-year-old shared the news in the final episodes of his series Clarkson's Farm. Rugby League State of Origin returns to Melbourne tonight as New South Wales looks to clinch the series against Queensland. Laura Spurway reports from the MCG.
5: A record State of Origin crowd of around 92,000 is expected here this evening for Game 2 of the series. New South Wales holds a 5-1 record at the MCG over Queensland, who haven't won a game at the ground since 1995. Brisbane superstar Reece Walsh returns for the Maroons, who are chasing the win to send this series to a decider. The Blues recorded the biggest comeback in Origin history to win Game 1 22-20. At the MCG, Laura Spurway reporting.
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1: At the FIFA World Cup, wins for Austria, France and Norway, while Lionel Messi scored a hat-trick to take Argentina to a 3-0 victory over Algeria, as heard on SBS.
6: Messi. Gonzalez, back to Messi. Messi! His first World Cup hat-trick!
1: North Melbourne's Jai Simpkin has been given a warning by the AFL following comments he made on Instagram. Simpkin

0: labelled the match review officer laughable after teammate Paul Curtis failed to have his three-match ban overturned. And the Gold Coast Suns have been fined $20,000 over players making careless contact with umpires. That's the latest news and sport.
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3: Hello, Dan from Transport Victoria. West Melbourne Dynon Road closed both directions between Dryburgh Street and CityLink following a serious collision. Now, one outbound lane can still access the Westgate Tunnel. Everyone else is U-turning back towards the city. Best option is Dudley Street and Footscray Road. There's northbound delays out of the city along Spencer Street. On the Geelong Ring Road, a collision southbound towards Warn Ponds just after the Hamilton Highway. A half-hour queue nearly back to Ballarat Road. And State of Origin at the MCG tonight. Barassi Way is closed. Punt Road and Hoddle Street solid in both directions.
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0: Showers tomorrow, windy, a top of 19, an overnight low 15. Friday, showers 15. Saturday, showers easing 15. Sunday, possible shower 14. Monday, partly cloudy 15. Tuesday, a shower or two 14. On the bay is a strong wind warning, northerlies to 25 knots, waves to 1.5 metres. It's 17 at Seaford, 16 at Coburg, in the city, 18 degrees. I'm Jordan Tunbridge on Melbourne's own 3AW.
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14: Good evening, everyone. Welcome to Sports Today. We are at the MCG for one of the great sporting rivalries around the world. Queensland versus New South Wales. Game two will be an absolutely packed MCG, expecting 93,000 plus people in the house. Can New South Wales wrap it up here in Melbourne, or will it go back to Suncorp Stadium where Queensland could take the opportunity to snatch it from New South Wales, winning games 2 and 3. As we mentioned, we're at the MCG ahead of second State of Origin clash between New South Wales and Queensland. 2GB's Mark Levy will join me a little bit later in the show to preview tonight's game. But first up, I've got someone with me who knows State of Origin Rugby League very, very well, with all the blue on that you could possibly muster out of one's cupboard. I speak of Laura Spurway, the New South Welsh woman, doing great work here on 3AW, of course. Good evening, Laura.
15: Go the Blues. Go the Blues. I wait for this, Jimmy. I know. We work in AFL. I love AFL. I'm one of those weird people that kind of enjoys both codes.
14: Weirdo.
15: But I was born in New South Wales, so you grew up with rugby league. I mean, AFL has made massive leaps and bounds there, but when I was young, it was still very rugby league. And State of Origin has always been a feature of the game that you got behind. And so coming from New South Wales, I stay true to my roots. I stick to New South Wales. It's not very popular in Victoria, though, I'll have to say. I think Victorians lean Queensland because they just, the rivalry, the Melbourne-Sydney thing, it's a bit much for them to fathom supporting New South Wales. You've got a burgundy cap on, though. Yeah. You tell me that was not a conscious choice.
9: It wasn't a conscious choice, but the stars might be aligning, of course, for Queensland. I think there's also the element too of how great the Melbourne Storm have been here in Victoria.
15: Absolutely.
9: And Melbourne, and some of the greatest Queensland players that we've ever seen have been fortunate, without recency bias, their records stack up. We always love, you know, the here and the now, and we say that's an all-time great. But when you hear actual other legends of the game talk about Cam Smith, Cooper Cronk, Billy Slater as being pretty much all going to be immortals at some stage here in Melbourne, and the way they represented the Storm, I think they as individuals were very easy to get behind, which then in turn, of course, the Storm onto the Queensland State of Origin. And then it coincided with that incredible run that the Queensland Origin side went on, where...
15: Don't remind me.
9: Yes, where all the jokes come out, of course. New South Wales just don't get it, all that. They don't get Origin. You know, they've got all the big names, but they don't get Origin, all that sort of stuff. But straight off the top, it's not confected or manufactured, this passion, is it? Like, of course, being a Victorian and a big sports nut myself, I've got a number of teammates from New South Wales, and they do the exact same thing you do. Come like almost possessed by New South Wales, and it genuinely hurts. And also the writing of emotion, that's genuine.
15: It is. And I know that there's State of Origin in AFL, and I can't comment what it's like for people, you know, because I didn't grow up in Victoria in terms of their allegiance. But because they've done such a good job, I think, over the years of marketing State of Origin, of putting it in the middle of the season to show its importance, so they don't care that the best players might be injured for their club. That's not a factor when it comes to NRL State of Origin, because playing State of Origin is generally the pinnacle for most people or most players in their careers. So I think the fact that it's so revered by, well, not only the organisation, the NRL, but also the players, in the sense that this is what they strive for and they put their bodies on the line. You can see that with the games. It is so physical, much more physical than any club game that you will watch. So it's like everything goes out the window, any concerns you have for your body. And we have conversations here, you know, in Melbourne about State of Origin with AFL and when the best time to have it is so we can protect our star players. That's not how the mentality is at all with State of Origin. It's like, get me out there. Let me run into this guy. I mean, it is, I think if you enjoy sport, you will watch it because of the spectacle, but I think you just also appreciate the crazy element of it a little bit. Like, these guys are massive. They're running at each other. It is so physical. I mean, you as an AFL player, I know you mentioned that you actually hosted or trained alongside.
9: Yeah, we used to have a lot of the Queensland side, but of course the Storm would come down. We'd do some crossover training, which was a lot of fun. It was good when we were doing big wide open drills. And just painting the picture, and I've got a couple of questions for you coming back to State of Origin and why it works so well, but just painting the picture for the listeners out there, we're sitting, of course, in our usual broadcast side. We look across to the Shane Warne stand. So we're interchange side for those who, you know, follow their AFL footy, of course, here at the MCG. The ground is almost for the league ground is almost perfectly in the middle. But if you grabbed all the wing space and the ends where the goal squares are, you could almost make another ground.
15: Yep.
9: That's how small and compact the ground is. And then as you highlighted, the physical beasts that are going to be colliding. So it just proves how small the field is, and I think that catches you off guard if you're not used to it. Coming back to why it works, and you're best to answer this, and you started to touch on it there, and we'd love to get your thoughts on 133-693. Give us a call. Always love it when you join in on the show. Is it because we see with State of Origin, and we've had the last couple, I reckon this year was much better than it's been in the past, you can sort of get through the game. Like, you can play an outside game, you can kick and mark, and players can sort of, you know, tail in on the lead. You know, you're not necessarily putting your head over the footy, maybe. Like, you can do that if you want to. Some players just absolutely not. You can't do that in rugby league. You can't play an easy game, if you will. Like, there's just no escaping and no hiding. That's why I wanted to paint the picture of how small the field is with these guys.

0: definitely lean into supporting one. And that's what I find interesting about being in Victoria. And whether, you know, our listeners, for example, are invested in State of Origin. I mean, do you watch it because you're a sports fan and you like the spectacle? Do you watch it because you dislike New South Wales as a Victorian? You know, there's always that rivalry yeah. there and you want Queensland to win. For me, it's just because I think they put the best players on the park who are willing to give it their all in all three games. And even if you get to game three, you know, you don't really like to call it a dead rubber because they'll still play. They'll still play for pride of not losing a series 3-0, whichever side that may be. So I like the fact that game two is on neutral ground. As someone who's, you know, New South Wales and we've won the first game, Suncorp is really, really tough. If you go there as a New South Wales supporter, it's hostile.
1: It's a cauldron.
0: It is a cauldron. So I'd prefer a decider being up there isn't great. But I prefer game two on neutral turf, which is what we're getting.
1: It's going to be the last time here for quite some time at the MCG. I heard in a piece that you did for radio, New South Wales do hold an advantage here.
0: They do.
1: At the MCG. Is it 4-1?
0: 5-1.
1: 5-1.
0: In Origin.
1: And 1995 since last time Queensland won here.
0: Yep.
1: It's going to New Zealand next year,
0: yep.
1: and then probably Perth comes back on the radar as well. Does Adelaide get another look in? And I was talking with our producer. I'd love to see the Rumble in the Jungle up at PNG to really kickstart. Because now, of course, they're going to have a rugby league team up there. Entering the NRL, that'd create an incredible atmosphere up north.
0: It would, and you can see that the NRL's invested in there. I think the benefit of having it in Melbourne is, you know, it's not too far for either supporter base to travel. I mean, it's an hour from Sydney, 2 hours on a plane from Brisbane. Perth's that little bit further. It's that little bit more expensive. And, you know, while you come here for State of Origin, if you want to stay on and watch another match at the G, you know, this weekend, you can. So you can make a big trip of it. And there were so many people in the city that I saw wearing, you know, their State of Origin jerseys. So there's so many people that have come in here for this. I'd love to know the breakdown of, you know, visitors versus locals. That would be super interesting.
1: Well, let's cast our eye around the MCG. They're starting to trickle in here because first kickoff is 8 o'clock. They do a great build-up, the State of Origin. I think that's the other thing they do well as a sport is it's not just the league itself headquarters, but, you know, the TV networks and that, the production of State of Origin is world class. And that's not having shots at other sport, but I think you have to agree, even as an AFL fan, the production of State of Origin from weeks out into camp, the theatre of, oh, they've gone into camp, who's doing the selection? Oh, we're hearing this, we're hearing that. Then, you know, the coaches, the way they present, the passion, of course, Billy Slater and Laurie Daly. And then the pre-game build-up, like, it actually gives you goosebumps. But I even love the fact that the big fella from Yaphoon, like, they start, like, they build in, it is almost from birth to your moment of you're about to have your first hit-up or your first line break that you're representing New South Wales or Queensland. I think the production of State of Origin is what elevates it as well.
0: Yeah, and I think, you know, bringing State of Origin to Melbourne has a big part to play in terms of, you know, the Storm and how they developed. And then they've done this state a massive favour in terms of getting more rugby league fans on board. I know that the Storm CEO, Justin Rodsky, made a suggestion that maybe Magic Round should come to Victoria, which I can't see Queensland agreeing to that. They love having it there. But in terms of raising the profile of the game in Victoria, because really Queensland's your captive market already. So, you know, for me, yes, that enjoy going and playing in Queensland, but it makes sense to actually bring the game if you want more people to get on board to a state like Victoria where you've got a great team, where you're getting the grassroots up and running, but you still want more Victorian players in the system.
1: 133-693 is our number, and Craig has given us a call. Good evening, Craig.
2: Good evening, Jerry and Laura. Trying to get a bit of a picture on my mind. You mentioned about the size of the NRL pitch or ground or whatever.
1: Yep.
2: I've got a firm picture in my mind in AFL parlance what the MCG looks like. Been there a lot of times over the years, of course. But how does it fit? Like, where are the goals in relationship to the 50-metre line slash the kick-out area full-back? And what about the wings? And also, you know, these guys that are playing there tonight wouldn't have seen a crowd like this, so it must be an absolute sensation for them to be playing it, you know, with 93,000 there and when they're used to playing in front of 20 to 40.

0: you know.
1: Yeah, some great points, Craig. To give you a bit of a visual from which I tried to highlight earlier, the posts are about 30 metres out in the centre, so I can see the 50-metre arc where they've tried to rub that out. So imagine right in the centre of ground, 30 metres out at either end. The sidelines, if you imagine they were to cut through the Toyota logos on the wings, so like that's probably how much inside the boundary line that they're coming. So if you imagine the interchange bench at the MCG and visualise where the big Toyota logos sit on centre wing, it's probably cutting through that and a little bit not far off the centre square where they'd start for AFL. So if you imagine that either side, to about 25 metres out at either end. So you've probably got 50 metres of space collectively from either end, and probably, I'm going to say, Laura, that's conservatively 25 metres in from the boundary.
2: Yep, that looks about right.
1: So if you did about 25 metres to 30 metres from either end and either side, the ground sits inside all of that. Hopefully that helps, Craig, but yeah, 93,000. Spoke to James Tedesco during the week. He said probably the most difficult thing for a guy who's going to be kicking the ball and receiving a lot of high balls is actually the depth perception, because in rectangle stadiums and things like that, they can get a pretty good judgment. This is a completely different beast. Keep your calls coming in on 133-693. Laura Spurway is with me, and she has every piece of blue clothing she has in her cupboard on.
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4: Hello, Dan Belling, Transport Victoria. West Melbourne Dynon Road closed in both directions between Dryburgh Street and CityLink due to a serious collision. One outbound lane can access the Westgate Tunnel. Everyone else U-turning back to the city. Use Dudley Street and Footscray Road. On the Geelong Ring Road, a collision southbound towards Warren Ponds just after the Hamilton Highway. A half hour queue back to Ballarat Road. Collision on the Ringwood Bypass, city-bound prior to Warrandyte Road, only the right lane open. And State of Origin at the MCG tonight, Barassi Way is closed. Watch out for pedestrians crossing the road near Richmond Station.
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2: 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This is Sports Today on 3AW. 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
3: 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We've had some absolute belters of games and storylines everywhere. Lionel Messi just decided to give himself an early birthday present. He turns 39 next week, so he thought, let's just bang through a World Cup hat-trick 1 week before his 39th birthday, become the equal highest World Cup scorer with 16 goals. France defeated Senegal 3-1 with Mbappe himself scoring twice to beat pretty much half the French Senegalese side. Austria won 3-1 versus Jordan. Norway 4-1 versus Arnie's Iraq. Of course, Erling Haaland is world-class, and he was just too big and too good, scoring two himself. A good effort from Arnie's team over there in Iraq. Tomorrow, Portugal take on Congo. England versus Croatia. Is it coming home for England, or will they just capitulate like they always do in big events? Ghana versus Panama and Uzbekistan versus Colombia. So plenty of great World Cup action. Of course, 5 o'clock, 5 a.m. Saturday morning, the Socceroos hopefully will pound the Yanks into oblivion.
4: Oh, I hope so.
3: Well, I hope so. Hey, let's just turn our attention quickly to some AFL news. Kel Toomey is always finger on the pulse with AFL news. Last night on Footy Classified, he dropped the story that John Longmire has put his hand up and said, yep, Team Tasmania is for him, which will clearly make him the favourite, John Longmire, if he puts his hand up for any coaching gig. Whoever is his business advisor, John Longmire, it was a brilliant move.
4: Smart. Very, very clever. Has kept very quiet, hasn't he? Has kept very, very quiet, despite all the Essendon speculation as well. And I think finding a way to get that information out there obviously not only makes you appealing for that job, but then makes you doubly appealing to Essendon, who may be interested in him.
3: And Carlton too, I think.
4: And Carlton. So you sort of plant your seed, as a lot of people strategically do when they're looking for people to go, oh, I wonder where they'd take this. Oh, they would be interested, would they? Or maybe we'll make some calls now. So I think it's really smart. I mean, it'd be interesting because you'd have to think that he would be the preferred choice in Tasmania over Nathan Buckley, for example, who has said he's got a great interest in the job. Not sure what your opinion on that is, Jim, but obviously with the record that he's got and he's used to working with a lot of young players, he's used to working at a football club that, you know, had a foundation that he had to build. Mm. And so I think all that experience would basically hold him in good stead if he ended up getting the Tassie job. Would you think he's the candidate over Bucks? Oh.
3: You know, the great thing about it is, I reckon if we go back 6 months ago, well, who's the next coach in waiting? I think it just proves how many talented coaches we have in the game, whether it be experienced, whether it be guys who have just finished up recently, or they're being moved on, looking for a second chance, but also the rise of the untried coaches. Now, I always have a chuckle with the untried coaches. Mm. People sort of discuss them as, oh, it's just they're new to... Yeah, AFL football. These guys have had not only, majority of the untried coaches, 15-plus careers, year careers. Then they've probably done 10, 15 years or 20 years as an assistant coach. Like, they've had 30 years of experience at the elite level, learning every in and out of a football club anyway. So I think with John Longmire, be an incredible ambassador for Tasmania, because that's just as important, and they've highlighted that as well. They do want to take the Jack Jumpers approach with Scott Roth, getting on the road, unifying the state. You're going to have to unify the state because, down the track, half their games are going to be up north and half the games are going to be in Hobart. They want all of Tasmania behind this team. So whenever they have a game, they're behind it. They don't want to feel like that's Launceston's team or that's Hobart's team or this guy's just flying in and just being the coach. They genuinely want to feel that their coach is a proud Tasmania. And they don't have to beat Tasmania, but they're with us.
4: I wonder whether... See, to me, when I think about the coaching situation, I agree with what you're saying about assistant coaches and potentially that being a good move for a place like Carlton. I think, though, with Tassie, there would be more of an inclination to go for a name, to make it someone that people know, to make it attractive because that's the brand new team on the market. I would be surprised if it ended up being, you know, an assistant or first-time coach because when you've got these big names around that are interested in making the move there, I think that's the way that they would go.
3: Yeah, and I think that's why it's the names being float around. The three most common names for Tassie has been Longmire, Buckley, Hinckley.
4: Yep.
3: Like instant name recognition. So they're going to land with a great coach. It'll be fascinating to see if who will be the first domino to fall as far as club and what impact that has. Because a lot of Essendon people were hopeful for John Longmire. If he goes to Tassie, what does that do? It does feel a bit like Carlton probably have got a bit more of a broader...
4: I think so.
3: You know, scope.
4: Mm-hmm.
3: And that's not diminishing what Tasmania or Essendon doing. That just gets the feel. But Laura, how loud are you as a supporter? Or are you very much a quiet supporter?
4: I think I might be a bit feral. I apologise.
3: Don't apologise. We want you at your absolute feral best. You haven't been feral for us in the first half an hour. We appreciate you keeping that under control. We'll hear you across all of 3AW coverage and appreciate your time. Laura Spurway there. Now time for some news headlines with Jordan Tunbridge.
5: Good evening. One Nation leader Pauline Hanson has made a virtue of not delivering a welcome to country ahead of her speech at the National Press Club. Senator Hanson has seen her party eclipse Labor and the Coalition in opinion polls. She delivered her first speech to the Press Club in 30 years, mainly focusing on immigration and climate change. The grandson of an Anzac has flown from Tasmania to confront two women accused of vandalising Melbourne RSLs on Anzac Day, calling them cowards as they entered court today, hiding behind masks and umbrellas. Suppression orders to prevent the media publishing images of the alleged offenders have been granted. Premier Jacinta Allen has hit back at the naming and shaming of her MPs for not campaigning hard enough ahead of the state election. The head of Trades Hall says he was enraged to learn that 23 MPs and candidates have had zero conversations with voters in the last fortnight. And a boxing gym in South Melbourne has been hit twice by arsonists in 24 hours, with the most recent attack completely gutting the facility. More news at 7.
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6: Hello, Dan Belling, Transport Victoria. On the Geelong Ring Road, a collision southbound towards Wan Ponds just after the Hamilton Highway. A half hour queue on approach that pushes back to Ballarat Road. There's also an accident on the Ringwood bypass at Citybound prior to Warrandyte Road. Now just the left lane's blocked. In West Melbourne, Dynon Road remains closed both ways between Dryburgh Street and CityLink after an earlier collision. One outbound lane does give you access to the Westgate Tunnel. Everyone else U-turning back to the city, use Dudley Street and Footscray Road. And State of Origin at the MCG tonight, Barassi Way is closed.
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3: Welcome back to Sports Today. We are at the MCG. The crowd is starting to pile in. 93,000 expected. New South Wales taking on Queensland. And I am very fortunate to be joined in the box by a couple of icons from New South Wales radio. I speak of Mark Levy and the big man, Daryl Broman. Good evening, gentlemen.
18: Hello, Jimmy.
19: Hey, Jim.
3: Hey, MCG, Melbourne, how have you found the trip down? You're on school excursion. Thoughts of the MCG?
18: I think this place is unbelievable, Jimmy. Looking over across towards the Shane Warne stand, and look, obviously we play on a rectangular field, so we're a little bit far away from the actual playing surface, but you can never knock back the chance, Daryl, to play in front of 90,000 people. And, you know, what a great experience for these two teams when they get out there tonight.
19: Yeah, it's great. I've been here a few times, probably four times, I reckon, and just continues to excel. It's a great stadium. It's probably not perfect for rugby league, but I'd love to watch an AFL game. I want to come and watch actually a cricket Boxing Day test match here. I've never been.
18: No working though, lots of drinking.
19: I'm off the drink a bit, but I'd just like to come. It's just a fantastic stadium.
3: So for obviously clearly a lot of AFL listeners here on our Sports Today, you mentioned Boxing Day. It has a hum to it. All day there's a hum and a buzz to it. When the MCG is rocking with a big game and it's a close game, it thunders.
18: Mm-hmm.
3: What does an NRL game do when it's an absolute thriller? Does it get rowdy? Does it get noisy? Do they sit there and get tense?
19: Mate, if it's a state of origin, it does, particularly in Queensland. I mean, the Queenslanders, you know, they've got a good record in state of origin, and I am a Queenslander, and they've probably been underdogs in most games they've played, and there's a real passion up there. There's a passion in New South Wales now too, but I think Queensland have in the past held the aces when it's
18: come to
19: the
18: Daryl, fire up, it goes off. If there was a roof on this place, they'd lift the roof off the joint.
19: No, I don't think they would.
18: Yes, they would have stayed of origin.
19: Look, it's too big. You couldn't put a roof on here, you idiot.
18: Mate, you're the big man here at the MCG. Of course they could lift the roof off the joint.
19: They couldn't because the roof would be impossible to put on here.
3: I painted the picture for our listeners, and you highlighted, big man, the way that the ground fits inside. Does it actually impact the spectacle for you guys? You touched on, we had a good chat to James Tedesco during the week, and a man who'll field a lot of high balls, and you know, a bit of the depth perception as well, because of the rectangle stadium.
18: You'd probably be a good person to, I'll throw a question back at you, Jimmy, because you're
3: answering a question with a question.
18: I should be a politician. I talk to a lot of, kickers in general play in football, in rugby league, and they talk about sort of having to get their bearings. What helps them now is the rectangular signage that we have around the field, but they talk about you run out onto a rectangular field and you know where you're kicking to.
3: Yeah.
18: But in an oval type shape like the MCG is, it just takes a little while to get your bearings. And I noticed Nathan Cleary was out there a second ago, so he's obviously gone out there a little early just to sort of get his bearings and work out, you know, where he's kicking to and just sort of familiarise himself with the ground. Is that fair, Daryl?
19: Yeah, I think so. It does have an effect. I don't think there's any doubt about that. I think anyone who's played the game, rugby league, and then when they play on an oval, you know, a, a pitch, particularly this size, it's massive, it will make a difference. It's not easy.
18: Daryl, do you know that this man's a legend? Three premierships, Brownlow, Norm Smith Medal.
19: Welcome.
18: And he's a legend.
19: Yeah, welcome to the team.
18: Is your photo on the wall out the back here?
3: No, definitely not a legend.
18: Well, can we start a campaign tonight, Daryl? No, we want Jimmy on the wall at the MCG. No.
19: Well,
18: not the
19: do
18: barred
19: it
18: list like you, Daryl, at Suncorp, but a legendary status here.
19: Am I in Suncorp?
18: Well, you should be.
19: No, I should be. I met a legend tonight.
3: Who'd you meet?
19: Cameron Smith, between him and I, we played 44 Origins.
18: Daryl played too.
3: Yeah. You did all the heavy lifting, of course, are the most important.
19: Led the way for him.
3: Well, I think that's, I was talking to Laura a little bit earlier. That's why there's a pretty strong connection here in Melbourne to Queensland, of course, in State of Origin. Not only, the Storm have done a magnificent job here in Victoria. I know you hate them. Of course, everyone north of the Melbourne Storm hates them. But the fact is, and you guys have got your immortals, the fact that Cam Smith, Billy Slater, and you can debate Cooper Cronk, whatever it may be, you guys know better than me. But not only have they been magnificent ambassadors for the Storm, but they've just been magnificent ambassadors for sport in general here. So that's why people tend to lean towards the Maroons.
18: Yeah, and I have no doubt.
19: They've got a few players too that play for the Maroons.
3: Yeah.
19: Munster, Harry Grant, there's probably others over the years.
3: And they just kept winning.
18: Yeah, well, that helps. That helps. Well, the interesting news at the moment in rugby league is whether or not Billy Slater becomes the Melbourne Storm coach, given Billy H got his health issues at the moment. And I heard Matt Tripp, or I read a story about Matt.
3: Could he make a full-time coach? Like, State of Origin is a big beast, I know, but that's different from a weekly grind. Could he do it?
18: I don't think, Jimmy, he will. I hosted a podcast with Jimmy. It was his podcast.
3: With Billy, yeah.
18: I used to ask him from time to time whether there was an interest in coaching the NRL. He's got a young family. He's got horses on his property. He's doing his nine commitments and everything else.
3: Life's good.
18: He said, exactly, life's good, LG, if they're not a sponsor, they should be. But I think he'll want to be involved to help carry on the legacy of Craig Bellamy, who did so much for Billy, but whether he wants to coach the Melbourne Storm, I don't know.
19: Yeah, I don't know either. I mean, he'd probably have to take a financial hit because he'd be doing all right for himself. Mm. Like, he's coaching Queensland, there'd be a quid in that. He's got his horses, he's on Channel 9. He does a lot of stuff. Mm. It depends on what he wants. I mean, if he wants to coach NRL, I've got no doubt he'll coach Melbourne Storm.
18: Yeah.
3: Can I ask you another one? Of course, the MCG here, the moving feast of one of the games. Normally game two gets on the road. We've seen it in Perth and Adelaide, of course. It's last time here for quite some time, of course, heading over to New Zealand. Is that something that you want to continue with one game separated, so then at least, you know, New South Wales get one home, Queensland get one home, and where would you like to see it?
18: I don't know how you felt about it, Daryl, but when they started taking State of Origin away from New South Wales and Queensland, I'll admit I was one of the people that sort of said, no, it's Origin, it belongs in New South Wales and Queensland, but everywhere we've taken State of Origin, the locals have got right behind it. And I want to give a shout out to your listeners. Getting into Ubers, walking down the street, people have stopped. Oh, you're here for the rugby league. So they know it's on, which is fantastic. And I think it's a great opportunity to take our showpiece to other parts of Australia and now the world and New Zealand and show everybody the pinnacle of what we've got, State of Origin.
19: I always liked it to start with. I just thought play one in Brisbane, one in Sydney and one somewhere else. And I think Melbourne's been great, Perth's great, Adelaide was great. I mean, I even think they could play one in Vegas. I think eventually they will play one in Vegas. There's one in New Zealand, is that next year?
3: Mm-hmm.
19: You know, and Volandis is a big thinker, and they're already playing games in Vegas. I'd be very surprised if there's not one in Vegas in the next, say, 5 years.
3: Is this part of the big pitch for the $4 billion TV rights deal? Is this to go, here, see, I've got your eyeballs everywhere?
18: Well, yeah, it is. I won't mention who, but I ran into a couple of the commissioners today, and I tried to get a bit of information out.
19: Please name names, Levy.
18: Well, one's a former Queensland Premier, Mr. Beattie, but they weren't going to give me anything in terms of information or anything. Apparently they're close. My read on this, and I've got no intel whatsoever, I reckon Peter Volandis and the commission will milk as much money out of Fox and Channel 9 as they can. And I reckon it'll just continue as it is.
3: Can you see it being separated? We discussed this the other night on Sports Today that you've got, you call it your regular season, but cutting out State of Origin and then doing a new deal for State of Origin?
19: No. There's talk of it. I think it's ridiculous. I think we've tried this before. We had standalone weekends for State of Origin 10 years ago, I think, and it didn't work.
18: It didn't work.
19: Mate, exactly. If it's not broken, don't fix it. It's perfect. This is exactly when they want to inject State of Origin into the competition. It gives it a boost. They're talking about Monday night football coming back. Look, I'm not a, I don't want to see rugby league Thursday, Friday, Saturday, Sunday, Monday, 5 days a week. Come on.
3: And one last one on that. Of course, it's a big topic of discussion here in AFL world. Of course, the paywall and subscription. Your viewers, are they receptive to, you know, paying the extra $20, $30, $40, whatever it is?
18: They won't be, no.
3: Or do you need a lot of free-to-air content?
18: No, Peter Volandis has said that, if it does go to a pay TV service, it needs to be affordable. Well, we have built our reputation on the fact that we're a blue-collar game. And yes, we've become a billion-dollar game, but as soon as you start treating the fans, who are already under cost of living pressures with everything else, which I'm sure your colleagues talk about during the day.
19: Don't mention Albo, Levy.
18: How good's your bloke going, Daryl Albo? Fair dig.
19: My man.
18: But I think we need to remember that there are a lot of people, rusted on supporters of the game, that don't have a lot of money, that can't afford the subscription services, and they rely on free-to-air. So we've got to leave it on free-to-air.
3: Daryl Broman and Mark Levy, join me. We're building up, of course, a State of Origin here, New South Wales, Queensland Game 2. We'll break down the game a little bit after this break.
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6: Hello, Dan from Transport Victoria. West Melbourne Dynon Road remains closed both ways between Dryburgh Street and CityLink following a serious collision. One outbound lane can still access the Westgate Tunnel. Otherwise, you're turning back to the city. Use Dudley Street and Footscray Road. In Hallam, Belgrave Hallam Road, citybound entry to the Monash Freeway is closed following an accident. Use Tinks Road or the South Gippsland Freeway. Collision on the Geelong Ring Road, southbound towards Warren Ponds, long delays towards the Hamilton Highway, and State of Origin at the MCG tonight, Punt Road, Hoddle Street, solid in both directions towards Richmond Station.
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6: Welcome back to Sports Today, and welcome back to the MCG, Mark Levy and Daryl Broman, the big man, join me. We might actually have to talk some league.
7: Is that you, Richie?
6: Yeah, well, I'm going to.
7: Is that your best, Richie?
6: You and I were talking off air. Here's your chance. You're at the MCG. You're in a commentary box. Give us your best, Richie.
7: Welcome back to the MCG, Australia, yeah. 2 for 22. Come on, Daryl.
8: No, I don't do it. I don't do it.
7: What do you mean? You're a great...
8: No, I don't do Richie. I do American
7: well,
8: stuff.
7: Well, you'd be familiar with Ray Warren, yeah. The voice of rugby.
8: The huge man. The crunching tackle. Well, that's magnificent.
9: The huge man.
7: Oh, look at him go, Bartel, inside the forward 50.
6: Oh, you wanted the Bill Lorry?
8: Oh, Wendy.
6: as well. Hey, gentlemen, I'm going to actually pick your brain a little bit. Explain to our listeners what they are expecting tonight, of course. You don't have to drill down to all the technicalities of it, but it's more about players for people here. They love to follow players. Reece Walsh back in the side. Mitchell Moses for the Blues. You and I discussed off-air, Levy. They were very successful with their debutant, Ethan Strange, but they bring in Mitchell Moses, put Ethan Strange back to the bench. He's a star player, Moses, but they had a good thing going in game one.
7: Yeah, he is. Mitchell Moses gives them another kicking option, though, in general play, which is, I think, really important to take the pressure off Nathan Cleary. The front page of the paper in Brisbane today concerns me, Daryl, when it says, and it's a photo of Cameron Munster, captain's knock, steely-eyed skipper Munster promises MCG masterclass to save the Maroons. So, Daryl, Cameron Munster, he's done it before.
8: Mate, he's a great player. Oh, look, he hasn't had a great season, I think it's fair to say. And the Melbourne Storm haven't had a great season, but he's one of those players who just steps up, you know,
6: So for our listeners, what makes the Munster so good? Of course, we, got great rugby league following the Storm, but what makes him so good, Cam Munster?
8: He's unpredictable, mate. I think that's what it is, his unpredictability. You don't know what he's going to do. In fact, I don't even think he knows what he's going to do half the time. Mate, there's another bloke, if you don't watch rugby league very often, there's another bloke from Queensland you should keep an eye on. It's number 4, Hamiso Tabuai-Vaidoa. Mate, he is... I've never seen him at 100% sprint yet, but he's always too quick. If he gets the ball and he's in the clear, he'll score.
7: What about your man Reece Walsh off the bench?
8: Well, he should have been there game one. I can't believe he wasn't there.
6: Have you seen anyone capture a month of football league like he did last year?
8: No.
6: Like everything he touched turned to gold, and every time it actually thought they were down and out.
8: Well, they were gone, mate. They were behind in every game in the semi-finals.
7: And he won them the comp, didn't he?
8: No doubt he did. Like every game they were behind at halftime, and he turned it around, and his game in the grand final was exceptional. He went away on the Kangaroo Tour, of course he had to. And I must admit, I said at the time, I can't believe he wasn't in their squad for game one. He hasn't had a great season this year. He's had a couple of injuries, and he's been a bit below his best, but this could be exactly where he might just turn it on tonight.
6: The controversy for Queensland followers is a controversy. For New South Wales followers is the right call. Kalyn Ponga being sent off, which then kick-started one of the greatest comebacks we've ever seen. Can you be non-biased, Levy?
7: It was a send-off.
6: It was a send-off.
7: I thought it was a send-off. You know, in the call, Daryl and I were alongside each other in the box. We thought, is it a send-off? But then if... The way in which the game's being refereed, any contact with the head is frowned upon and punished. And the fact that he was coming across field, it was contact with the shoulder to the head, I'm happy with it.
8: I'm a Queenslander. I wasn't overly happy with it. I actually called it originally. I thought it was a head clash. I did think it was a head clash, and I saw it again. I thought it was a head clash again. Then I saw a different angle, and he may have hit him with the shoulder. So he probably had to go off based on that.
7: Well, the referee tonight, Ashley.
6: Well, that was my next question. We had something very similar in our game. Some question marks raised about additional earned on the side. You were very strong on your show up there, doing great work, 2GB. Can you paint the picture for us?
7: So it dates back 7 years. Ashley Klein, our top referee, admitted to the NRL he had a gambling problem and lost $500,000. The NRL allowed him to continue to referee, Jimmy. And I'm not dirty on Ashley Klein. The first point I would make is good on Ashley for admitting to a problem and getting help for it. But when we think about integrity in sport and there's any question marks around a referee potentially betting on rugby league, he's come out since and said he didn't bet on football. We have to take him for his word. I would have thought he stood down until all the T's are crossed and the I's are dotted. And let's not forget, he only cancelled his accounts and put himself on the barred register 3 years ago. I think for Ashley Klein's own sake and for his own mental health, I don't understand how he can be in the right frame of mind to go out there tonight and referee in a pressure cooker like State of Origin. I hope for his sake he has a blinder of a game, but I feel for him, and I think the NRL has a duty of care to sort of look after him as well.
6: Yeah, we've run out of time. Thanks for you two calling in the box. We'd love having you on. Quick tip.
7: New South Wales by 2 points.
8: Queenslander by 8.
6: Oh, we're going to have an absolute cracker of a game. We'll head to a break here and we'll wrap up sport today after this.
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9: Hello, Dan from Transport Victoria. West Melbourne Dynon Road closed both directions between Dryburgh Street and CityLink after a serious collision. One outbound lane can still access the Westgate Tunnel. Otherwise, you'll be U-turning back to the city. Take Dudley Street and Footscray Road instead. Hallam, Belgrave Hallam Road, citybound entry to the Monash Freeway is closed for an accident. Enter from Tinks Road or the South Gippsland Freeway instead. And State of Origin at the MCG tonight, Barassi Way is closed. Punt Road, Hoddle Street, solid both ways. Northbound, a crawl from Commercial Road. Southbound from Clifton Hill Station.
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6: 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Money news is up next here. It looks like there's going to be 93,000 plus for New South Wales versus Queensland. Should be an absolute cracker. 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We'll be back from 6 o'clock, of course, covering the football from 6 p.m. Thanks for joining me on Sports Today. 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
1: Good evening, I'm Jamel Wells. State of Origin is in Melbourne tonight as New South Wales looks to clinch the series against Queensland. Laura Spurway is at the MCG.
2: A record State of Origin crowd of around 92,000 is expected here this evening for Game 2 of the series. New South Wales holds a 5-1 record at the MCG over Queensland, who haven't won a game at the ground since 1995. Brisbane superstar Reece Walsh returns for the Maroons, who are chasing the win to send this series to a decider. The Blues recorded the biggest comeback in Origin history to win Game 1, 22-20. At the MCG, Laura Spurway reporting.
1: Victorian Shadow Minister Jade Benham says her loyalty is with the Maroons.
3: I live in Queensland. My husband's a Palm Beach Currumbin boy. That's where he went to school, so naturally Queensland. We just can't follow New South Wales if you're a Victorian.
1: This young fan, Shanae Mahina, is throwing his support behind New South Wales.
4: Really very excited. I hope the Blues win the game tonight. Up the Blues!
1: In other news, two children aged 1 and 5 have died after being hit by a car at Cabramatta in Sydney's southwest. Witnesses performed CPR until emergency services arrived and worked to free one child from under the car. The children's mother has minor injuries. Acting Superintendent Timothy Coleman says the driver is not injured.
5: The driver is a 56-year-old male. He's been arrested and conveyed to Liverpool Hospital for mandatory blood and urine sampling.
1: Federal police are investigating a protest that disrupted the One Nation leader's address to the National Press Club. A banner was unfurled during Pauline Hanson's speech, alleging she voted against a pay rise for low-income workers. Activist group GetUp has claimed responsibility for the stunt. A former Defence Force private has been sentenced to 12 months jail with immediate parole for attacking a corporal with a knife in Brisbane. 32-year-old Chanel Christie pleaded guilty to assault. The court heard the attack was sudden and unprovoked. The federal government has downgraded Middle East travel risk warnings ahead of the peace deal to end the Iran war. Warnings for countries including the UAE, Israel and Kuwait have been downgraded. The Travel Industry Association's Dean Long says major airlines are already responding.
6: Particularly Emirates and Qatar already significantly increased their capacity. That we expect to continue. We want to get back up to about 170 flights a week between Australia, the Middle East. That will mean really great connections to Europe.
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0: Finance with the 3AW app. You have the power of 3AW in the palm of your hand. So add it to your phone now. 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
1: The Blues are about to try to wrap up the State of Origin series at the MCG. Coach Laurie Daly has raised eyebrows by saying 5'8" Ethan Strange will be used in the forwards. Maroons assistant coach Matt Ballin says his side is unfazed by any late changes.
7: We've prepared a plan that suits our team and suits the way we want to play, so we're not too concerned with their players. Well, obviously there's threats, but for us it's about going out and playing our Queensland brand of footy.
1: Collingwood defender Billy Frampton has signed a 2-year contract extension until at least the end of 2028. Argentine superstar Lionel Messi has equaled the most number of goals at a World Cup. He scored a hat-trick in a 3-0 win over Algeria, taking him to 16 goals overall. And England has beaten Ireland by 4 wickets in the women's T20. That's news and sport.
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12: 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State of origin at the MCG tonight. Barassi Way, Brunton Avenue is closed. Punt Road, Hoddle Street solid both ways. North from Toorak Road and south from Clifton Hill Station. Flinders Street eastbound through the city onto Wellington Parade also very busy. Dynon Road in West Melbourne closed both ways between Dryburg Street and CityLink following a serious collision. One outbound lane can still access the Westgate Tunnel, but consider Dudley Street and Footscray Road and the Belgrave Hallam Road citybound entry to the Monash Freeway closed for an accident. Enter from Tinks Road or the South Gippsland Freeway.
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1: Partly cloudy overnight, getting down to 16 degrees. Tomorrow, showers and windy with a top of 18. Looking further ahead, Friday, showers and a top of 15. Saturday, showers easing, 15. Possible showers Sunday with a top of 14. Partly cloudy on Monday. On the bays, northerly winds around 15 to 20 knots. Seas around a metre, increasing to 1.5 metres in the south.
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18: Good evening and welcome to Money News on this Wednesday night. It's great to have your company on 3AW 6PR and our network stations right across the country. I'm Scott Haywood in the chair for James Wills, and off the top of the show tonight, Victoria wants to legislate employees to work from home. 131873, should the government, if you're in the private sector, be telling you where to work? 131873, Linda Allison, CEO of Urban Development Institute of Australia, Victoria, joins me off the top of the show. And for small business owners, getting a knock at the door or a phone call from the ATO telling you you're getting an audit could be a bigger headache than you realise. Brad Miller is the General Manager of BizCover. He joins me shortly. It was a good day for our share market with 0.5% gains and a few big names hitting record highs. Scott Phillips, the Chief Investment Officer at the Motley Fool, will join me later and tell us exactly who those stocks were. And later in the hour, Justin Werner, the Managing Director of ASX-listed Nickel Industry, joins us. And you won't believe how many things we have in our day-to-day life that are actually made from nickel. And, of course, you can always give me a call right across Australia on 131873. If you want to have your say, you can also send me a text on 0460 873873. Save it in your phone as Money News, 0460 873873. You can also send me an email via the website or the app where you might be streaming. It's Wednesday, the 17th of June 2026, with Scott Haywood here on Money News. The Victorian Labor Government introduced a bill to the State Parliament on Tuesday to legislate a right for all public and private sector employees to work from home 2 days a week if they reasonably can. Now, surely this is just more unnecessary paperwork and bureaucracy coming at the cost of a taxpayer, because 3 in 4 Victorian businesses already provide flexible work arrangements. So is there a need for it to be legislated? And what about the over 1 million Victorians who work in hands-on or frontline essential roles that require physical attendance? To discuss it all is Linda Allison, CEO of Urban Development Institute of Australia in Victoria, and she joins me tonight on Money News. Linda, welcome to the show.
19: Thanks for having me, Scott.
18: What do we know about the bill that has been brought before the Victorian Parliament in the last 24 hours?
19: Well, it's early stages yet. The bill's just been tabled in Parliament and it is going to provide for workers to work up to 2 days per week from home. That's if they are able to. And it also has a pro rata provision for part-time and casual workers.
18: So how are workers going to be affected by the legislation, particularly in industries that won't see any benefit from it?
19: Well, this is the question that we have as industry groups. UDIA is one of several industry groups that collectively came together to voice our concerns about the legislation. In our view, the system is already working. As you said, 3/4 of businesses, according to a survey by the Victorian Chamber, have shown that there are flexible working arrangements in place. And so questions about how does a worker who can never work from home benefit from this legislation is currently unanswered.
18: Yeah, how are employers feeling about this, Linda? Because I imagine they probably feel as though it should be an agreement between them and their employee, not a piece of legislation.
19: Well, it's going to add another layer of red tape for business. And at a time where consumer sentiment is challenged in Victoria, business operations are really feeling the pinch from a range of issues. There's a great concern that this is just going to create yet another level of compliance for businesses, and this is applicable to even small businesses, granted that they've had an extension into next year. But at a time where we're trying to address some significant issues in Victoria, housing affordability, crime issues, cost of living issues, the impact of the Middle East war, industry is asking government to put their energy into issues that Victorians actually want and need. There is no evidence to suggest that flexible working arrangements are not working in Victoria at present.
18: And I completely agree. Linda, tell us what types of businesses Urban Development Institute of Australia represent. And you've already touched on a few issues of the average employee and employer faces, but what issues they see this causing?
19: We represent primarily residential developers and the industries that support that. So a lot of those workers are absolutely out in the field. They're looking at new housing developments. They're subdividing land. It's not work that is generally done at a desk. And so these laws or potential laws are just going to create another layer of bureaucracy. It's a heavily taxed and regulated sector at the moment, and there's a lot of reports, including from the Productivity Commission, that shows that the residential construction industry has a major productivity issue. And now we have another layer of red tape that is going to be imposed onto not just the construction industry, of course, but widespread across Victoria.
18: You touched, Linda, earlier on the government not focusing on more important things. So, and certainly in the group that you represent, what are some of the things the Victorian government has promised and should be focused on and, dare I say it, fixing?
19: Well, some of these issues are complicated and we want to recognise that we do work with the government to address these issues, but we'd like to see the government redouble its efforts to reform delays in getting land supply ready for development. We have a housing crisis at the moment. We know that we need more supply into the market, and the amount of red tape, the delays and the costs that pile up for industry in the land release area is certainly one area that needs more attention. Tackling crime across Victoria is incredibly important, and it's impacting communities right across the state. And then cost of living measures like taxation on property, which is a major barrier for people to be able to purchase new homes, is an area that we have been calling on the government to significantly address. 42% of the price of a new home in Victoria comprises taxes, charges and levies. So there is plenty of opportunity for the government to look at reforming red tape and making it easier to do business in Victoria, attracting more investment and making it easier for people to say, yes, I want to put my

0: They need more support. We need more land supply. There needs to be infrastructure funding so that people in new communities have the transport connections and the other amenity they need. So they're the key elements in making Victoria an attractive investment and property destination.
1: I think you're right, Linda. You make some very good points. Thank you so much for your time on this Wednesday night on Money News.
0: Thanks for having me.
1: Linda Allison, CEO, Urban Development Institute of Australia, based in Victoria. Up next, something special for our loyal and regular Money News listeners. I'm going to say bonjour to a friend of the show.
2: 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Avoid work-safe fines with the new My Hazmate app. Just snap a photo and the AI instantly builds your hazardous materials register.
3: 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State of origin at the MCG tonight. Barassi Way, Brunton Avenue is closed. Punt Road, Hoddle Street solid both ways. North from Toorak Road and south from Clifton Hill Station. Flinders Street eastbound through the city onto Wellington Parade. Also very busy. Dynon Road in West Melbourne closed both ways between Dryburgh Street and CityLink following a serious collision. One outbound lane can still access the Westgate Tunnel, but consider Dudley Street and Footscray Road and the Belgrave-Hallam Road city-bound entry to the Monash Freeway closed for an accident. Enter from Tinks Road or the South Gippsland Freeway.
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1: Welcome back to Money News. Thanks for your company on this Wednesday night, just approaching 20 past 7. In a moment, we are going to look at tax time for small businesses with Brad Miller from BizCover. You don't want to miss that. But first, we've got a special treat for regular Money News listeners this evening. We're going to cross live to not only a friend of Money News, but host James Willis, who is on the ground in Toulouse in France. He's travelled over there as a guest of Qantas for some announcements surrounding the Airbus A350 Project Sunrise, which will soon be able to carry Australians all over the world on long-haul flights. James, bonjour to you.
11: 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It's been quite a fascinating trip so far in France. We've been on the ground for

0: 24 hours, of course, as you say, as guests of Qantas. And I'm broadcasting right now from inside the Airbus facility where the finishing touches and an extraordinary level of engineering goes into these aircraft. And to explain what this is all about, basically Qantas 10 years ago, basically to the date, I think in 2017, set out a challenge to the two international companies that are involved in this space, both Airbus and Boeing, to build the first, the world's longest direct route, long-haul flights that would be able to connect Sydney and hopefully Melbourne one day to London and New York. Direct flights, 19 to 21 hours in total with no stopovers. We're now at a point where by next year, the first of these 12 planes that Qantas have ordered from Airbus, the price tag, by the way, off the shelf for each one, is more than $500 million, more than $500 million per plane. There's 12 of these in total. And Qantas today are confirming that the first six of these planes will connect Sydney to London and Sydney to New York. They will then have another six in the tank, which will be used to determine what they do and whether they include Melbourne as part of that direct flight. And also at the moment, they're doing direct flights to Europe out of Perth, and these planes will be used as part of that. But it's a pretty significant piece of aviation history that is taking place here. All the world leaders have been here, Scott, the likes of Rolls-Royce, who do the engines, Airbus talking extensively about how this is a world-leading program and some of the challenges of a very complicated supply chain. And at the same time, Qantas is determined to get this right for their customers because they've invested in planes that the whole world, in many parts of the world, do not want. Many airlines do not want. They don't have the need for these long-haul planes. We do, but it's going to be up to Qantas to sell that to their customers.
1: Yeah, it sounds like an extraordinary trip, and I understand there are some important announcements taking place later this evening, our time. Of course, it's only 22 past 11, your time. So tell us a little bit about what you're expecting tonight.
0: Well, Scott, what we'll know, and I think, to be honest, it's not that big of an announcement, but what we will know for sure is when, from next year, when these planes are ready to go after extensive testing, where the first routes will be and some rough dates about start times. We understand that will be from Sydney, and it's a question of whether it goes directly to London or to New York. I think what's interesting about these planes, and so when you start to hear these stories, the first question will be, well, what does this do for the average airfare? Is it going to be cheaper? In my view, from initial assessment, I don't think that will be the case. Certainly there'll be competitors that will be trying to make airfares cheaper, but for Qantas's business, there will be a variety option to give people the option, I think, once a day to have a direct 20-hour or 19 to 21-hour flight from Sydney to New York and London. The price tag is expected to be probably 20% more per airfare, and there is a premium here on the pointy end of the plane, so to speak. There's only 230-odd seats on this plane. 40% of those are in either premium economy, business, or first. And there's an economy section as well. But Qantas saying today that they believe 60-70% of their customer base is premium leisure, and they are the people that, in other words, will be capitalising on this opportunity to fly directly from Australia to London and New York. There's other features on board as well that are designed to make it easier for people to sleep, to adjust with their circadian rhythms, and a specific area for stretching and yoga and those areas, which will be available for everyone, not just the pointy end passengers, but everyone in the economy section as well. So some groundbreaking stuff happening here, but as I say, in terms of price, we're expecting the airfares to probably be roughly 20% more than the average trip at the moment.
1: Yeah, I've had a look online at the A350 Airbus, 2 metre double size flatbeds, as you said, a wellness and organic lounge, whatever that means, and Neil Perry as your chef on the plane. My question is, will you or will any passengers ever get off?
0: Yeah, it's a good question, Scott. I think the question is going to be like the risk versus reward here for Qantas, and they're very bullish about the fact they believe that their clientele will capitalise on this. I think for the average customer, you'll be weighing up whether you want to save 4 to 5 hours in transit and be preferring to fly directly from Sydney to London or to New York, or whether you're happy to pay less money for the long haul with the layovers and everything else. I get the feeling that for people that are comfortable going on an international holiday, that this extra 20% probably won't be an issue for them. It's variety more than anything else, but certainly, yeah, the stuff that's going on. We're gonna tour more of that later today, and I'll bring you some of that on the program tomorrow night with Money News, where we host it live from Toulouse as well. But the amount of science and research that has gone into the inside of this cabin, and the other consideration here is, of course, staff. I mean, if you've got staff on a plane like this, there's four pilots on each of these planes. And a number of cabin crew as well. There needs to be considerations for how they are looked after as part of a flight like this as well. So, as I say, Qantas are very confident of being able to pull this off. It's certainly groundbreaking for them. It's an extraordinary point of difference, but there are people in the aviation industry just being a little bit cautious about how this will play out, and if it goes wrong, what other levers Qantas can pull to survive, given they have ordered 12 of these planes at the cost of more than $500 million each.
1: James, very exciting stuff for the Flying Kangaroo. Thanks for literally jumping on for a chat. And great to have you back in the chair tomorrow night for a very special edition of Money News Live from France.
0: Thanks, Scott. I appreciate your time, and thanks for all the wonderful work you're doing hosting the program in my absence. I appreciate it.
1: Good on you. Thanks very much, James. Here's something most small business owners probably haven't thought about. You know, you can do everything right, keep good records, pay your tax, and still end up thousands of dollars out of pocket. The ATO carries out more than 2 million reviews and audits every year. And the problem isn't necessarily the outcome. It's the cost of responding, the accountants, the paperwork, the time out of your business, and the hours spent dealing with it. Brad Miller is the general manager of BizCover, who are Australia's leading online business insurance service, and he's on the line with us on this Wednesday night. Brad, welcome to the show.
2: Thank you. Thanks for having me.
1: A lot of business owners, Brad, would think, well, if I've done nothing wrong, I've got nothing to worry about. But that's not necessarily true, is it?
2: No, not at all. Look, obviously the ATO is getting more sophisticated and spreading their net wider. And even if small businesses haven't done anything wrong, they still need to respond to a knock on the door. And that really takes time away from the business doing what it needs to do to run. But also it adds so much stress to the business owner around costs of complying with the audit. So there is just that concern, both financial, time, and mental load when the ATO comes knocking.
1: Yeah, I suppose, you know, as you said, even responding to an audit can cost thousands of dollars. But what are the key areas or the key businesses that the ATO are looking out for?
2: Well, we've heard them say recently that, you know, they're going to be focusing on cleaning businesses, construction, and professional services sectors. That's just their current focus. But really, they can spread their net across all small businesses. So I wouldn't be complacent if I was a small business. Certainly, you know, if you are in building, construction, cleaning, take special notes, but everybody should be prepared to take the precautions and do the right thing.
1: What are they looking for really specifically, Brad? Is it, you know, payroll tax? Is it GST declaring? Is it late BAS statements, incorrect deductions, tax concessions? Explain to me what they're really hunting for.
2: Yeah, look, it can be any of those. They're looking for, you know, expenses that are overstated, income that's understated. They just got anything that doesn't look clean. And with the advance of technology, they really just run AI, for example, over the records, and anything that doesn't look consistent can spike some interest. So it's not about the small business doing the wrong thing. It's often just around the record keeping and maybe even the odd mistake. So it's really important as things get more complicated for small businesses with online and, you know, in-person sales, that record keeping is done properly and kept simple.
1: One of the reasons we're talking tonight is because BizCover have seen a 25% increase in demand for tax audit insurance. Why do you think that is?
2: Yeah, so look, I think small businesses are becoming more savvy, and they are understanding that there is more likelihood of audit, and they can't afford the fees that accountants charge and professional services charge when they have to respond to an audit. And there's actually quite a simple and cost-effective solution in tax audit insurance. So when businesses go and buy their standard business insurance, whether it's public liability, what we're seeing is they're tacking on tax audit insurance as well, which is, you know, can really, what we've seen, cost about $40 to $50 a month, and provide them with that peace of mind that the cost that accountant's going to bill them for going through their files and responding to the ATO is covered. So they really don't have to worry about that, which is just one less stress.
1: If a small business takes out this type of cover, Brad, is there a cap? Is there an excess? And what's the benefit amount? Is that uncapped based on the accounts, or is it capped at like a car, like maybe $50,000?
2: No, you choose your cap. So generally they offer 10,000, 20,000, 50,000, even up to 100,000. We generally see customers taking 10,000, and that's okay for small businesses, but 50,000 is probably the more prudent. You know, that probably costs around $500 a year for 50,000 cover. And you know, you can get more, but that's generally what we see our customers take, and the excess is generally $500. If there's an investigation and you do claim on that policy, you pay the first $500.
1: Just finally, Brad, what are the types of honest mistakes that small business owners can make, and they need to make sure they get it right by June 30?
2: I think just record keeping around, you know, not including some online sales with the revenue. I think there is a lot of technology that's allowing people to earn revenue, and all those revenue sources, whether it's an off-the-cuff piece of work that you do, if all of those revenue sources don't flow into your central accounting system, or you don't keep good records, then you just miss something. And like I said before, that anomaly can be picked up pretty easily. And therefore, it just comes down to record keeping. And, you know, just like the ATO is using AI to help it, I think small businesses can also start experimenting and putting all their documents in one place and their receipts in one place, their invoices in one place. And I think AI can really help them consolidate so nothing is left out. And these little omissions don't make any difference and don't come back to bite them.
1: Brad, we really appreciate your time tonight on Money News. Thank you.
2: You're welcome. Have a great evening.
1: That's Brad Miller, General Manager of BizCover. From insurance that protects us above the ground to nickel that is mined in the ground. Justin Werner, the Managing Director of ASX-listed Nickel Industries, is next.
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13: Yeah, so Nickel Industries is the world's largest listed pure nickel producer. We operate an integrated suite of assets from mining through to process and refinery to produce a diversified suite of nickel products at the lowest cost for the global stainless steel and EV markets that you've just outlined.
1: Do you think the EV growth has occurred just in recent months, and I touched on geopolitical unrest, because petrol across the world and across Australia went up so much. So has Nickel Industries benefited from more EV cars?
13: Look, there's certainly been a significant increase in inquiries for EV cars. And so whether that plays out into actual orders, that's yet to be seen. But certainly it's generated a lot more interest in the EV car sector. And it continues to grow quite strongly outside of what's just happened in the Middle East. But certainly, I think it's highlighted that where you may get possible supply shocks in the future, an EV car can certainly provide a shield against rising oil prices.
1: And your business, Nickel Industries, is actually looking at more strategies to leverage the growth in EV. Tell us about that.
13: Yeah, so we traditionally have always been a nickel pig iron producer, and nickel pig iron, the only use for that is in the production of stainless steel. As you correctly pointed out, that's 70% of nickel consumption currently. But the use of nickel in EVs is certainly increasing, as is the uptake of electric vehicles. In order to produce nickel that is suitable for the EV battery market, it's a different process and a different product. It's an intermediate called a mixed hydroxide precipitate, which is then further refined into nickel and cobalt sulfate. And so we've invested in high pressure acid leach plants that will produce both of those products and will allow us to sell into the EV battery market. And we recently announced the acquisition of 10% at the asset level from a Korean-listed superalloy producer. They are one of only five accredited suppliers to SpaceX. They're the only one with a long-term contract. And so that means that nickel cathode that we also produced will be going into all of the SpaceX rockets. So we think that's a very strong endorsement of our business and the nickel that we produce, but also highlights, you know, where there is future growing demand in other markets outside of stainless steel.
1: Well, you could arguably not get a bigger brand right now on a listed business than Sphere and SpaceX. So it's nice to think the nickel industries will end up near the moon at some stage. But tell us about some of your other global partners that you've been teaming up with, because this hasn't happened overnight.
13: No. Look, we've been operating in Indonesia since 2008. So we've been a long-term investor and player in the nickel industry. We're actually now Australia's largest foreign investment into Indonesia, so we've surpassed the ANZ Bank. In terms of partnerships, it's really been key to our growth and success. Tsingshan is our largest shareholder, about 23%. They are the world's largest stainless steel producer. They're a Fortune 500 global company. They're a superb partner. Every deal that we've done with them comes with a very unique set of guarantees that you don't see in the resources space, and that's a CapEx guarantee for every refining project that we've done. So we take no risk on CapEx. A timeframe guarantee of no more than 2 years, and in every instance they've delivered well before that 2 year timeframe. And a nameplate guarantee. So if for whatever reason, and it hasn't happened before, but they fail to reach the nameplate capacity, there is a make whole. So you know, it's those unique set of guarantees that have really allowed us to grow so quickly. And not only that, we've been well supported by the Indonesian government with very attractive fiscal incentives. So our new estate's high-pressure acid leach will have a 15-year tax holiday, so zero tax for 15 years, and then an additional 2 years at just 11%. So, you know, Tsingshan has been a key partner and a key part of our growth and success story. That's that investment is at the asset level, but we think that's a good validation of the business and the quality of nickel that we're producing. So, you know, we're working towards other partners in the EV and chemical chain. And we look forward to hopefully securing those other partners in the near term and being able to announce that to the market.
1: And that global success has not only been reflected by an increase in the price of nickel, but your shares since November bouncing back from 70 cents to closing just above a dollar today. Justin, thank you so much for your time.
13: No, thank you very much. Appreciate it.
1: Nickel Industries Managing Director Justin Werner. Coming up, Scotty Phillips from the Motley Fool for the market wrap, and two ASX 20 stocks hit all-time highs. We'll find out who they were. That's next.
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1: 14 minutes to 8 on this Wednesday night. The S&P ASX 200 reversed early decline. Second day in a row they've done that, to trade 0.5% higher or 48 points at the close to 8,966. Investors are focused on US Federal Reserve Chair Kevin Warsh, who is awaiting his first policy decision insights into the future policy trajectory under his leadership. What that means is the equivalent of the RBA with Michelle Bullock, but this is his first meeting, and rates again, are like similar to Australia, are expected to stay on hold in the next 24 hours. But to explain it all and the market, Scotty Phillips is the Chief Investment Officer at The Motley Fool, fool.com.au, and he's on the line for us. Scotty, you're a star of Money News. Great to have you back.
19: Scott, thank you, mate. Always great to be here, especially on Origin night, mate. It's a big night ahead.
1: Didn't know I was on. Just joking.
19: Your home city, mate. Come on. You guys are hosting the biggest sporting event of the year.
1: Two stocks hit record highs today. I want to know if people should still be investing in them. I want you to tell us what they are and have they peaked.
19: Mate, BHP is a remarkably successful business, and for a resources company, it's actually got, I'm pretty sure, still the case, a market-beating track record over the last 10 years. That's no mean feat. It owes a lot to execution, mate. It owes a lot to good management. It also owes a lot to commodity prices. The latter is the real problem. Look, I'm not a contrarian by nature, but if I'm looking at resources companies, mate, I want to buy them when the share price is low and the commodity price is low. Just because when you're thinking about probabilistic outcomes, you're a good chance of doing well from a relatively low commodity price. Just law of averages, right? The upside is larger, the downside relatively limited. When the reverse is true, you kind of look at it and go, oh, I don't know. You know, it doesn't mean it can't go higher. Of course it can. But the potential return and the level of risk are, to my mind, not favorable enough. And that's kind of the question that I think investors need to just work out. Because, I mean, it's tempting to want to think you know where commodity prices are going.
1: Yes.
19: But the biggest names in town can't get it right more often than, you know, 55% of the time. Why? Because it's stupidly difficult. The future's unknowable. When you're talking about a business that has a brand, has repeat customers, has other things, you can kind of work out what you think profit might look like. When it comes to supply and demand for commodities, it's really, really difficult. So, I mean, if I own BHP shares, will I sell them? I probably wouldn't rush to sell them. I can't say I'd be buying any at the moment, though, mate, just because of that asymmetry between the potential returns and the risk you're taking for a commodity business.
1: Now, the other one is two stocks that hit record highs. What about number two?
19: You got to remind me number two is, Scotty. I've got to say.
1: Well, I'll tell you what, Macquarie Bank. Absolutely. Stellar. First time closing above $250.
19: For some reason, they had Commonwealth Bank ahead of them. I'm not sure that's not true. Mac Bank, so this is also, Macquarie Bank's tough, right? This is one of the hardest companies on the ASX to value, I reckon, outside resources. And the reason is because Macquarie doesn't look like today what it looked like 5 years ago and almost, you know, unrecognizable 10 or 15 years earlier. Why? Because these guys are, I would say guys and girls, but these people are absolute masters of making money for themselves and others. They're called the Millionaire's Factory for a reason.
1: Yes.
19: And that makes them easily backable in terms of, you know, again, think about probabilities, right? You've got the smartest people in the room trying to make money for themselves, and if they do that, they're making money for you as well. Now, that's a pretty attractive combination.
1: Yes.
19: Doesn't mean you should pay any old price, but it does mean I reckon the odds are probably in your favour. And better than a business that only is one. Again, we mentioned Woolies before, right? If you're Woolies, all you do is sell groceries. And you might try hardware, you might try liquor, but you're a grocery business and you rise and fall on that. Macquarie's stock in trade is money. Its stock in trade is the smarts of the people who work there. And when you've got that going for you, it's a really attractive one. Normally, you're supposed to look at banks. You're supposed to pay multiples of book value, but an investment bank, and this is, it's not even really that, mate. It's literally, it's almost, I guess it's almost a venture capital firm, almost a private equity firm, the way it runs, because they will send money wherever it can make the most. I'm going to say I'm a cautious buyer on Macquarie, even at these prices, not because it's obviously cheap, not because it can't fall, not because they can't make any missteps, they may well, but over time, backing the smarts of people at Macquarie has been a very, very good bet. I reckon that's probably got a while to go.
1: I noted yesterday, obviously, in the Senate inquiry relating to the budget, that Jeff Wilson, good friend of Money News, said that the budget could end up being the demise of micro and small cap listed companies and unlisted companies due to the changes. What do you think about that?
19: I like Jeff a lot. I disagree with him on this one, I have to say. So sorry, Jeff, if you're listening. Most rumours of demise are overstated, right? We know that from history. What it will do is it'll absolutely change the way investors invest in these companies and will actually impact the number and size of them. So I think directionally he's right. I think there might be a little bit of poetic license, let me say, with Jeff's comments. I mean, if you've got a good idea, the good idea gets funding, the good idea happens. It's not like you're going to say, well, hang on, no one's going to invent Canva tomorrow because of the tax they're going to pay, right? They may think twice about how it's funded. They may take longer to grow. One in every X number are not going to happen for those reasons, but an entrepreneur with a good idea is indefatigable, mate. It is almost that Steve Jobs reality distortion feel. You've got to believe with almost inhuman confidence you can get a small business, a brand new idea up and running and make it successful. And that kind of confidence doesn't say, yeah, but the tax is a bit high, I won't bother. That confidence says, I'm going to go and make it work, I'm going to make my millions because I just really want to. So he's right directionally. Will there be fewer of them than would have been the case? Probably, yeah, and I would say almost certainly directionally. Do I think it's the end of smaller micro business? No, I really don't. I think there's going to be plenty of people who want to do their thing, whether it's inventing Canva, whether it's opening a butcher shop, whether it's, you know, whatever they're going to do. I suspect that still happens, but directionally less likely to happen. And maybe they'll find it harder to find that growth funding, particularly venture capital funding, given the tax regime, unless, and we know that this may still be talked about, unless there is some sort of carve out or other opportunity put to small businesses, particularly startups, to change the way they are taxed on those gains. And that's where Jeff, I think, is absolutely right. Again, directionally, it makes no sense to not index a zero cost based business, right? I think they'll change it, frankly, but even if they don't, I don't think it's in the small business. I think it just changes the way they're funded and probably slows down the growth a little bit too.
1: Just finally, Scotty, energy was the poorest performing sector today despite the market went up. Brent crude today dropped to a 3-month low, $59 US a barrel. That's a 15% decline in the last four sessions. With the Strait of Hormuz likely to open, what's your short-term and long-term outlook for oil? And you haven't got much time left, my friend.
19: Scotty, you know I don't do short-term outlook, so I'm not gonna give you that one. I have no idea where it goes in the short term. Long-term, mate, we know that it was a 15-month low before the Iran war kicked off. I suspect long-term we go back to those sort of levels because supply and demand do their thing. So I'm actually pretty, I'll say bullish for the rest of us, bearish for oil companies on those numbers. I suspect as long as the war remains in abeyance, we will see oil prices continue to fall over the long term.
1: Okay, and because you mentioned this off the top of the show, I've now been highlighted by my producer, Simon and Tommy, that there is a state of origin on. So who wins and what's the margin? You can tell me that, mate, Scotty.
19: Blues by 8, that's an easy one.
1: That's an easy one. All right, well, easy. Look, that's probably the easiest question you've been asked today. Scotty Phillips, Chief Investment Officer at The Motley Fool. You can catch all of his information and subscribe to him at thefool.com.au. Thank you so much for joining us on Money News.
19: Always great. Thanks, Scott.
1: Coming up, I will preview the US futures, which will be the Dow Jones, S&P 500 and NASDAQ, and I can say their mix. Then I'll also give you an update on the most talked about stock on the stock exchange for the last four trading sessions. I'll give you the outlook for the price when SpaceX opens tonight in the US.
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1: The ASX 200 closed up 0.5% or 48 points at 8,966, getting close to record highs. Investors tonight will be focused on the US Federal Reserve Chair, Kevin Warsh, awaiting his first policy decision on interest rates. And as we speak, the Dow Jones looking to open 23 points down to 5,244. We're looking also at the S&P 500 to be flat at 7,590. Stocks again being the darling of the market at the moment, looking to open up 200 points to 30,608. Really has been an exceptional performance from the NASDAQ in recent months and weeks. And SpaceX also looking to up 4%, may close above $200 a share. Quite an extraordinary story considering it only floated on the NASDAQ on Friday night our time in a half day of trade. Next is Nights, of course, across the Nine Radio Network. I want to thank Tom Kennedy, Simon Owens, Taylor and Liam for all their hard work in making the Money News show best for you. I'm Scott Hayward. Thanks for your company and contribution. James is back tomorrow night. 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
0: Good evening, I'm Jamel Wells. Two children have died after a pram was hit by a car in Sydney's southwest. Toby Goff reports.
2: A 1 and 5-year-old suffered critical injuries at the intersection at Cabramatta just after 3 o'clock this afternoon. Bystanders worked together to flip the SUV onto its side to free one of the kids trapped underneath. Witnesses performed CPR before paramedics rushed them to hospital, where they later died. Their mother, a 33-year-old, was treated for minor injuries, while the 56-year-old male driver was arrested at the scene and taken for testing. Toby Goff, Sydney.
0: The Greens say the One Nation leader's first speech to the National Press Club was racist and divisive. Pauline Hanson's address has focused on reducing immigration and transgender issues. She also portioned much of the blame for the cost of living crisis to net zero policies. Greens Senator Sarah Hanson-Young says the speech was true to form.
3: A leopard never changes its spots. Pauline Hanson said herself today that she has not changed. And boy, didn't we see that. Same old hate, same old fear, same old racism.
0: The federal government has been forced to outlay another $3.6 billion to avert strike action by childcare workers. More than 200,000 staff will get a 15% pay rise from July. The money will be used to bridge an 18-month gap before a broader pay rise comes into force in 2029. Education Minister Jason Clare says it will help workers and make life easier for parents.
4: It's about making sure that we pay our staff properly, that we keep fee increases as low as possible for mums and dads across the country, and that we make sure that we keep our kids safe.
0: Bail has been refused for Melbourne ISIS bride Zainab Ahmed, who's accused of slavery offences. Federal police have argued she has not renounced her support for the Islamic State and poses a risk to the community. She faces two charges, each carrying up to 25 years jail. Gina Reinhart's Hancock Prospecting is cutting jobs at the Roy Hill mine in WA's Pilbara. A spokesperson says activity at the mine near Newman has been reduced while maintaining a production rate of 63 million tonnes per annum. The number of job losses has not been confirmed. And Australian researchers have developed a way to extract protein from cauliflower leaves. Scientists from RMIT used high-powered ultrasound to extract the protein from the common vegetable waste. In finance, one Australian dollar buying around 70 US cents.
27: Finance. 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Catch up. Grab the highlights. Enter to win. No matter where you are, you can do it all with the 3AW.
0: Tonight's Origin clash at the MCG is just getting underway, with the Blues backing winger Mark Nwangunituase to make an impact. The Roosters star is getting his chance due to injuries to Stephen Crichton and Casey McLean. Assistant coach Matt King says the former Wallaby is not daunted by the occasion.
5: Mark is built for this arena. He's been to the Olympics, played for the Wallabies, played for the Kangaroos at Wembley. He just gets to pull on a blue jumper and play at the MCG. Like, it's just another notch on the belt for this guy.
0: Gold Coast coach Damien Hardwick has rejected reports he has a strained relationship with his players. The Suns have lost 3 straight games, leaving them in 9th spot ahead of Friday's clash with Hawthorn. And French tennis player Corentin Moutet is facing a fine after swearing on live television. That's news and sport.
27: 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Eddie and Jimmy, available wherever you get your podcasts.
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0: Partly cloudy overnight, getting down to 16 degrees. Tomorrow, showers and windy with a top of 18. Looking further ahead, Friday, showers and a top of 15. Saturday, showers easing 15. Possible showers Sunday with a top of 14. Partly cloudy on Monday. On the bays, northerly winds around 15 to 20 knots, seas around a metre, increasing to 1.5 metres in the south.
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0: us on the streets of whatever town that you are living in and listening to 3RW Nights. Good evening to you. You might be somewhere in Melbourne. You could be listening online from somewhere in the world. You might be listening through Ace Radio right across regional Victoria and up into southern New South Wales. Places like Swan Hill, Albury, Colac, Warrnambool, Horsham. Wherever I've missed out, I apologise, but welcome along wherever you are listening, and I hope you're going to be part of the program. Plenty ahead on the show. We talk new cars coming up shortly. There could be some deals around because it is the end of financial year. Also, pet health coming up with Dr. Jian. After nine, Darren James and Andrew McLaren. Oh, they're good. And we have such fun together. It's the Wednesday nightcap. And then after that, Peter Hitchener's along. That's fun too. A quiz at around 10:30, followed by Paul Harris with movies and television suggestions. And then an hour of talkback between 11 and 12. So hope you can, put your seatbelt on and be a part of the program. 133693. Emails, nights@3rw.com.au or text message 0477-693-693. Let's rip into it.
1: Motoring with James Ward.
0: James Ward is from drive.com.au. James, good evening.
2: Good evening, Dennis. How are you?
0: Yeah, good. I didn't end up driving what I thought I was going to be driving, and I've been driving. Are you ready for this? They created a spot for me. The GWM Havel H1, and I've really enjoyed it.
2: Yeah, look, the GWM product is actually really, really good. What they've been doing is actually working with the old Holden engineers of all people at the old Holden proving ground of all places, where they're retuning the suspension for Australian roads. And we've seen, like, Kia and Hyundai used to do this a lot, and Kia still does it, and I think Hyundai's done it on some recent cars. But for GWM to do this, it really shows the commitment from that brand for what they want to do in Australia. So, yeah, Kia, what was it like on the – have you done runs up to town from Geelong, or you just
0: – Yes, no, I've done that. I've done a lot of sort of suburban driving as well, and I've thoroughly enjoyed it.
2: They're a good thing. They've been very fast moving in terms of changes. But certainly the cars that have had the Australian suspension tune on them are chalk and cheese over where they were. What we see normally, cars out of China, they like a very, very soft, very compliant ride. And it's for Australian roads and things, it's too soft. So to see GWM doing that work here, it's, pretty good.
0: 133693. Now, are you in the market for a new car before the end of financial year? James, what's the story? Deals around? And will there be deals beyond the new financial year?
2: This is it. There are deals and deals and deals. And we've been seeing stuff coming through. We've got a, if you are listening and want to know, on the front page of the drive.com.au website, we've got a link to our end of financial year deals and things that are on at the moment. But we're talking tens of thousands of dollars on many cars that are coming through now. So the savings are kind of stacking up. So depending on what you want, there's always dollars to save. Things like the new MG U9 Ute, there's some savings coming up on that at about $6,000. You've got stuff like the Defender, which is my personal favourite. They've got about an $8,000 trade-in. You've got plenty of things that are over that sort of $15,000 to almost $20,000 worth of savings. But we've got a story running tomorrow, Dennis, for anyone out there who's just thinking, you know what? The end of financial year is the time that you can say, I have to spend money to save money, because McLaren have a... I know you've been tossing up whether to go get a nice McLaren Artura hybrid before the end of financial year.
0: No, but I want two of them.
2: Well, they're taking the luxury car tax, so a discount to the value of the luxury car tax off that car. And on the base Artura Coupe, it's about $100,000. So you can save $100,000 by buying a McLaren. And whose accountant doesn't want to hear that? I found a way to save $100,000.
0: Yeah, you are very good. But what's the actual cost of the vehicle?
2: Look, that's immaterial, Dennis. I don't think anyone needs to hear beyond the fact that you've saved a lot of money. But look, yeah, come to the Drive website. We have got all the deals listed. There are some tremendous things. And look, like we've said over previous weeks, there's things where you get cashback offers. There are things where you get run-out deals. You get a lot of drive-away deals. But obviously the one that we're seeing, finance deals, but yeah, it really does depend on what it is that you're after and what kind of sort of savings you want to get.
0: 133693, are you in the market for a new car? Would you like some advice? James Ward is here from drive.com.au. 133693, emails to knights at 3rw.com.au or a text message right now, 0477-693-693. James, for the next few days, I'm going to be driving the Jeep Rubicon, which is not necessarily something that I would take off-road, but evidently pretty good.
2: Yeah, so that's a Wrangler Rubicon. So the, because they've got, I think, a Rubicon in the Gladiator Ute as well. But look, the Wrangler is still one of, it basically has one job to do, and that's be awesome off-road. And it continues to do this years and years on. It is not the most well-behaved thing, particularly on-road. You've got those crazy off-road tyres and things like that, but it has some pretty amazing off-road technology. And I think the Rubicon has one. It's got a front sway bar disconnect. So if you're going up some rocky climbs there on the way into Geelong and
0: I'll go via the Yu Yangs.
2: Yeah, that's right. Like if you're coming up the back of the Yu-Yangs and you're lifting a front axle and you're not getting the traction you want, you can disconnect the front sway bar and it basically will let that front suspension basically hang a bit lower on the car, so you get extra traction to get up. So yeah, some very cool things in that Jeep. It is a lot of fun, but it is really, really brilliant off-road.
0: Well, that's its core objective,
2: right,
0: isn't it?
2: It's reason for being.
0: 8:14, 133693. Are you in the market for a new car? What are you looking at? What are you keen about? What do you need advice about? James Ward is here. Josh and other callers will be with you straight after this.
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4: 17, or it's almost 18 past 8. Josh, good evening. You're speaking with James Ward. Are you in the market for a new car?
5: I am indeed, fellas. Looking at getting into the hybrid. Looked at the EV, I just think, well, rental places is not equipped for all EVs. So looking at a hybrid car around that 45-50 mark, just wanted to know, James, looks like Geely, Star 8, Fender Range seems like a really good value for money up there. My only concern is really kind of the support infrastructure behind it. I'm not sure whether there's room, because they certainly are very busy and noticing more and more of them on the road and seem to get really good reviews. Just wanted to your thoughts.
6: Yeah. No, look, the Geely Sare, it's a very impressive thing.
4: Oh,
6: and
4: good.
6: They've been able to prove that range a number of times in real world. Our team really, really like it. Geely is basically, they're Chinese Volkswagen, if you want to look at it that way. So they are one of the bigger automotive groups. Geely own... well, Geely, but also Zeekr, Polestar, Volvo, Lotus. So you've got this big network of other well-known brands behind them. They're a huge company, so don't worry too much about that side of things. But as a, because obviously they're a plug-in hybrid, the Star-A, or is there a general? Yeah, there is a closed-loop hybrid as well. So depending on your a plug-in hybrid, you do need to be able to plug it in, and that's the key. Whether it's at home or work, you really do need to solve that. But otherwise, a regular hybrid is still going to save you a lot of money, and you've got all sorts of good things as hybrids now. You've got Hondas, you've got Hyundais, you've got obviously Toyotas. They're also worth a look.
5: Yeah, we've actually driven the Rev and Tucson and they're really good, but what it's interestingly with the Geely, it was all almost on a very different level. There's a lot of car for the money, it was probably like, you know, there's not as many service centers, and they haven't been in a country for as long, so they are a huge company. But the network here, that's the only my thought about it.
6: It's a really good point you make too, and we've spoken to some of the new brands about this, because it is a crucial thing, being able to support the cars that you're selling in Australia and having that wide network. We know they're all keen to expand and they're all wanting to put in more, but as you say, there's only a few around at the moment, and particularly if you're doing a lot of regional travel, you don't have that support. But fingers crossed you shouldn't need it. And so do check and see. But again, it's like they say, if you do want, you can basically do anything wrong, but with buying a Toyota, like there's no issues there. But certainly from a product and a value perspective, that Geely's a very impressive car.
4: Josh, thank you very much for your call. You bring up an interesting point, or Josh has brought up that point, but, you know, over time, it's been difficult if people had bought maybe

0: I don't know. I'm throwing this out as a brand at a particular time, but in history, maybe if you'd bought a Volvo early days, you might have found a problem if you'd broken down at, you know, Upper Conductor or near Alice Springs. But it all changes over time as the brands get more popular.
1: Look, that's a spot on thing. And actually, I was having a discussion with Volvo this week about how long they've been in Australia. I now know it was 1962. And it was a 122S was the first Volvo sold in Australia. There we go. I actually found that out this week.
0: And in 1966 or 67, my brother bought his first Volvo.
1: Here we go. Well, they have 40-plus dealers. There we go. Well, I don't know how he got onto Volvo. But you're right. The idea of a new brand does have to get its footprint in and really sort of start being there to support. And look, we have seen this where it hasn't quite been fast enough. With some of the brands as they've come in, and I know that this is something that they all try to look at, but you think the cost of investment into dealers and footprint is astronomical. So for the brands to, they've got to start small, they've got to sell some cars, they've got to build that customer equity, and they've got to sort of then expand in. If you're worried, just wait a bit, maybe look at one of the more well-known brands, whether it's one of the Japanese brands like Toyota or Nissan, whether it's the Korean brands like Kia or Hyundai, they may have a bigger footprint that way. But the new brands, they will start to spread out. But yes, I know this is a concern of a number of people.
0: Thank you very much, Josh. Rob, good evening and welcome.
2: Good evening, Dennis. James, the Jeep Gladiator, the Rubicon. Are we ever going to see one in the diesel? Because I've driven the V6 petrol Wrangler, and even though it had all the power in the world, mate, it wasn't very fuel friendly.
1: No, but they're American. They don't care about fuel economy. They've taken away the automatic start-stop. They want to encourage more V8s and things. American cars do not get good fuel economy because they don't care. Is the fundamental thing. And sadly, Jeep's not really doing that well in Australia at the moment. So I dare say they're not going to expand the product lineup. Again, they've had some terrific engines and things over the time. You can now get plug-in hybrid Jeeps and things like that. But a Wrangler, yeah, no, it's a downside of a Wrangler. You get all the fun, you get all the style, but you also have to buy a lot of petrol.
0: Over history, we're used to doing that, but maybe things have changed. Rob, thank you very much for your call. Nick, hello to you.
3: Hello.
0: Nick.
3: How you going?
0: Yeah, good, Nick. You're speaking with James Ward.
3: Hello.
0: Go ahead.
1: Hi, Nick.
3: How are you?
1: Good.
3: First time caller. Just curious on the JQ J5s coming in, the hybrids.
1: Yeah. So the J5's selling really well. You've got it now as there's the petrol one and there's a full electric version as well. Like all these brands, they start with one driveline and they start to expand them. It's another really, really good value car. It does look like a Range Rover Evoque or a Velar from a distance, which we kind of find a bit funny. It's not the last word on dynamic ability. Certainly the cars we've had through the drive offices, but in terms of incredible value for what is a nice looking car that does all the right things, particularly as an urban runabout, it's not bad at all. So to see with hybrid coming through on this, we know that the Chery and JQ cars do a very good job of their hybrid systems already. We should be seeing that to be a pretty popular model.
0: Thank you very much, Nick. Yeah. Now, Nick, have you got another question? Go ahead.
3: No, I just wanted to find out a bit of information regarding the J5 because I'm looking to purchase one.
1: Test drive them both, the internal combustion and the electric, depending on what you like. But yeah, they're not a bad little thing. If you're doing a lot of long miles, just do that on your test drive. Take it for a bit of a run. But around town, they are pretty impressive. And I think they've come up to be, they might even be the best selling compact SUV in that size. They had a pretty big call out in the last month's data.
0: Nick, thank you very much. James, do you have news of a Chery Ute?
1: Yeah, so the Chery Ute, ooh. Now here we go, this will test people, but the Chery Ute was named today, and it's one of those things, we've seen car brands put the Bodie McBoatface option out to the public to get people to call out what name it was. And they ran a competition and they've named it today. It is the Cherry Stockman. But if you remember, that's not a new name. That's the Suzuki. The Suzuki Stockman was a Suzuki Sierra Ute back in the 80s and 90s. But basically, Suzuki have said that they're you know, thrilled that Cherry is taking on the name and doing it, and they didn't have a trademark, so it's all legit. But the Cherry Ute looks really, really cool. It is going to be a plug-in hybrid diesel, and this is a bit of a game changer. It'll be a 2.5-litre turbo diesel with a plug-in hybrid. So we're very, very keen to see what this looks like, because that sounds like the best of both worlds that we kind of need. If you've got towing and carrying capability, well, you know, Rangers come with a 2-litre diesel.
0: Yeah, maybe if someone's doing lots of Ks.
1: It could be. This could be the car that we really have been looking for. If it does do it all, this will be a, definitely one to watch. But there we go, the Cherry Stockman. So if you've got an old Suzuki Stockman, you can have a twofer.
0: Now, would this, the sound of that really relates strongly to Australia, the Cherry Stockman, but will this have another name, say, in other countries?
1: Yeah, probably in other markets, I think it will. I think they were calling it the KP31, but we see this across the board. For example, if you look at the BYD Atto 1, it's called a Seagull in some markets, and you've got other cars
0: that steals your chips.
1: Yeah, that's right. It steals your chips and then crashes on your bench. But the most famous one is the Toyota Kluger. That in pretty much every other market beyond Australia, it's called the Toyota Highlander. But when it was launched in Australia, Hyundai owned the trademark for Highlander because they used that as a trim level. And so Toyota couldn't use the name here in Australia, and it got renamed Kluger. So there you go.
0: Mick, good evening to you. You're speaking with James Ward from drive.com.au.
4: Good day, guys. I just heard about that Stockman, right?
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0: Mick, it's incredible. It's incredible technology. Thank you for your call. James Ward from drive.com.au. Have a look at that website. If you are in the market for a new car, you might find out a deal that you will not be able to resist before the end of June. James, talk to you next week.
1: Talk to you then, Dennis.
0: I may be I could be in the Grampians crossing to you, talking about the Rubicon. Fun. I could be lost as well.
1: Look, that sounds like half your fun. Maybe we'll go and have a Palmer at the hotel there and do an outside broadcast.
0: No, I could be marooned on a rock because I've never four-wheel drive before. But we'll see we'll see what happens.
1: We should take you four-wheel driving, Dennis. It's a great place just outside of Melbourne where you can go. It's a four-wheel drive park up near Gisborne. Really good fun. Yeah.
0: Yes, good fun. But how long do we go for? Is it 2 hours,
1: we'll
0: 3 hours?
1: Out there for lunch. We go out there to film all the time. You just need a couple of hours and bounce around and climb some hills. It's quite good fun.
0: Oh, that'd be good. You'd be good company. Yeah. I know that. We might try that sometime soon. James Ward from drive.com.au. After the break, any problems with your pets? Because Dr. Gian Focatis is with me, vet at Boronia Vet Clinic and Hospital, is so knowledgeable, so young, and so knowledgeable. 133-693. If you have a question, give me a call.
5: St Kilda held on for a great win last week.
6: 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Ryan, he flew for it, couldn't tag it. First one to recover was Flying Ryan. Open goal square, and he bounces one home.
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7: 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Oh!
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0: Dr. Gian Vakatis, good evening to you.
16: Good evening, everyone.
0: Hey, Gian, happy birthday to you. Belated. Happy birthday to you. Happy birthday, dear Gian. Happy birthday to you. Yesterday.
16: Wow. Thank you, Dennis. What a lovely voice.
0: I would have posted a card if I'd known.
16: Oh, it's not too late.
0: No, it's not. Happy birthday to you. So young, thank with so much knowledge. You are an absolute ripper. Love having you on the program.
16: Thanks, Dennis. Thanks so much. It's weird entering my 30s now. So, it was a big one, but, it was a lot of fun.
0: Well, I don't even remember entering my 30s, so I can't offer you any advice at all.
16: That's okay.
0: Hey, Gian, yeah, this is an interesting thing. I bet there are pets who are lobbed into a garage for whatever reason. People have gone away. They've gone on a barbecue. They don't want the kids in the pets in the house. And so, bango, the pets get locked in the garage through where they can presumably pee or crap on the cement floor without any problems to furniture or anything. But are there other things to think about?
16: Great point, Dennis. And the funny thing is, the reason I thought this topic would be kind of interesting is because the other day my signal on the car came on and it said that my antifreeze and coolant had run out in the car. So I went to the petrol station and I had to buy some coolant and things like that. And then it just got me thinking because ethylene glycol, which is common in like antifreeze or some coolants and things,
0: yep,
16: that's really, really, really toxic to dogs and cats. It's really sweet tasting, so pets will love it. And even a tiny amount can cause really bad kidney failure, especially in cats. So that's one thing that is very, very toxic. So if you've got any antifreeze or coolant in your garage, it's something that I would definitely keep up on the top shelf just in case.
0: Gian, if let's just say I'm going to leave my pets in the garage because we're going up, you know, we're driving a few hours out of Melbourne or Geelong or whatever, and we're going to a long lunch and we'll be back tonight, but the pets will be fine in the garage. But if you had some coolant that had a bit of overspill or a bit of drip on the side, they could easily lick that because the taste draws them to it. Bang. Problem. Big problem.
16: Yeah. Even at, you know, somewhere like 4 mil per kilo or, you know, just a little spillage. And in cats, even, you know, a lot less, like even just a couple of mil sort of on the ground, they can definitely cause, severe kidney failure. And often pets are going to be up to no good, usually when owners are away, because that's when they're probably bored or they're trying to occupy themselves, so they'll go exploring. So coolant is one thing. We've also had a fair few cases recently at work of bleach toxicity. So I don't know if people still bleach in their garage, but whether it's garage or laundry, you know, bleach spillages, especially in cats, because if they roll around in it and then they groom themselves, they'll ingest it even if they don't want to. But because it's on their fur, that's how they're going to get ulcerations and severe chemical burns to their tongue. We've had actually quite a few in the last few months, and it's been really, really sad because we have to put a feeding tube in them so they can get nutrition while those lesions heal. So bleach is another big one. Keep it on the top shelf away from any animals because, it will definitely, you know, dogs might not drink the bleach, but they might if they're silly, but especially cats, they'll groom themselves and it will get into their system.
0: Dr. Gian is here for you. If you have some issue with your pets, something might be a bit, you know, confusing you or concerning you, 133-693, or an email question tonight's at 3RW.com.au. Gian, what about, is motor oil a problem?
16: I guess oil is problematic in any animal. Oil will cause things like really severe gut disease, pancreatitis, like inflammation of the pancreas, because it's really high in fat. But also if the oil has, like, I don't know, whether it's got like petrol or diesel or anything like that, they also can cause chemical burns or even irritations like eye ulcers and things like that. So that's something. Another big one is rat bait. Any rat bait that you put out on your lawn, you may think your dog has no access to under the house, but if they've got access into the garage, as far as I'm concerned, they've got access to that rat bait because I'm sure it gets stored in the garage. So that's a big one because even a little block can do severe damage. Same as snail bait and things like that.
0: The snail bait, there's another one that could be causing problems.
16: Yeah, snail bait's horrible. It's like a green sort of, dogs will sort of present, mainly dogs, with just seizures and tremors. And they'll be like tremoring and frothing from the mouth. And it's a really, really severe emergency that we deal with. So snail bait's very important to keep away as well. And the funny thing is, like, most people they think their pets don't have access to it because they're laying it in the garden, like I said, in places that their pets can't go to. But they don't realise that the storage of that product could be somewhere well within reach for their pets. So just being really mindful. Even big dogs, they can jump up. And all these things are designed to taste really sweet. So they love the taste of it. Another good clue is if you notice your pet's poo is a really different colour, big indication of rat bait as well. Like if it's got a green sort of tinge or a red tinge, maybe they've ingested something.
0: 133-693. Dr. Gian is here for you if you have a problem or a question or a bit of a query or something niggling away at you about your pet. Sandy, good evening.
17: Oh, hi. My dog is panting a lot and I'm just really concerned about her.
16: Hi, Sandy. Thanks so much for calling. Is it something that's happened really suddenly, or is this something that's been sort of lingering for a period of time? And how old and what breed is your pet?
17: She's a border collie and she's 11. And just overnight time, when she goes down on her bed, she is just panting a lot, and I'm very concerned about it.
0: Fair enough,
16: yeah,
0: too.
16: Yeah, yeah. And did this happen sort of in the last couple of months or in the last couple of days?
17: Oh, just in the last couple of days.
16: Yeah, I mean, I think it's something that I would definitely get checked out at a vet, just for a thorough exam. There's so many different reasons for your pet to pant, one of them being like pain and discomfort, but also we kind of have to localise where that pain and discomfort is. It could be osteoarthritis from the joints, but it also well and truly could be something else, you know, in the abdomen that could be causing pain. If your border collie is otherwise well and eating and no vomiting and happy, you could just give it some time and see if it subsides, but otherwise I would definitely recommend getting something like that checked out.
0: Sandy, have you sought any advice, like medical advice for your pet?
17: Yeah, well, I did speak to the vet today and he said, well, if she's okay tonight, but if she's like that tomorrow morning, bring her in and we'll, you know, test. Have another thorough, you know, look at her. But yeah, it just breaks my heart when I see her lying there and she's.
16: Is she still eating and everything like that?
17: Yeah, look, you know, she's eating well and, you know, she can go for a little walks and whatever. But I just thought, you know, it'd be interesting to see.
16: I think pain definitely is one, but sometimes, you know, things internally in the abdomen can trigger some panting and pain, like, you know, changes to things internally. So I would probably get that checked out because we want to make sure that the gums are nice and pink, that there's no bleeding internally and things like that, because anything internally can also trigger pain. So essentially arthritis would be a diagnosis of exclusion. We'd want to make sure that we rule out other things before we start just treating the pain in case we're missing something important for Sandy.
0: Sandy, good luck with that. I would love to hear Sandy. An update next fortnight. In a fortnight with Dr. Jian from Boronia Vet Clinic and Hospital, 1-3693. We got callers calling in, Tony and others, please be patient. We've got emails from Len, in Toorak. Jian, we'll get to them all, hopefully before the news at 9. But if you do have a question, don't hesitate. Give us a call, 1-3693.
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6: Wonderful 3693. If you have an issue with your pet or, you know, you just want a bit of advice. Tony, good evening.
7: Oh, good evening. Tony the Crushy here. How are you?
6: Hello, Tony. Where are you? Which part of Australia?
7: Just heading up towards Coffs Harbour on my way up to Townsville.
6: Ah, beautiful part of the world. Tony, yes, do you have a pet question for Dr. Jian?
7: Not so much a question, but a comment. Good evening, Doctor. How are you?
8: Good evening, Tony. Thanks so much for calling on your drive.
7: That's okay. Just putting it out there, which a lot of people probably don't know, we used to have Dove to Bordeaux a few years back. And we were approached by our vet about our dogs becoming bloodstone. Now, obviously, there's a criteria. They've got to be, you know, up to date with their shots and over a certain weight. And which I didn't know, all dogs share the same blood type, regardless of breed. So quite often we, well, not quite often, we would get rung up asking about one of our five dogs' breed to come and donate blood to save another dog's life.
8: Honestly, that's such a good point, and I'm so glad that you rang and said that, because absolutely, dogs are incredible blood donors. They've got to meet certain criteria, like they've got to be over 25 kilos. So dogs are always perfect. They've got to be a certain temperament. They've got to be up to date with their vaccines, their parasite control, and have certain tests. But absolutely, dog blood is so important. We rely on it so heavily. Cats are even more particular. They have so many more blood types. So it's very difficult to transfuse a cat. But that's why all these cat and dog donors are so important. And some of the big hospitals do require blood donations to collect blood. So if you've got, you know, a really healthy dog that's a very nice nature and over 25 kilos, and I think they've got to be less than 5 or something years old, definitely worth, you know, reaching out if that's something that interests you, because I think they're very short on occasion. And sounds like you've done a really good job there with your dog, Tony.
6: Tony, safe travel. Yeah, go on.
7: And the good thing is, like, we were actually had some feedback where our donations actually saved the lives of a couple of dogs, and the people were just so grateful.
8: 100%. I'm not surprised. Like, these donations are life-saving, especially on the topic of rat bait. Like, they require blood sometimes. They're bleeding internally. Or if they've got something like a trauma, they've been hit by a car, they're bleeding. Often they'll need a blood transfusion if they've lost so much blood. So your dog's probably saved, you know, incredible lives, and it's really special.
6: Tony, thank you. Laura has sent an email exactly about this. Idiot tenant irresponsibly scattering rat bait around the communal bins, which birds or possums or dogs could consume.
8: Wow. Yeah, got to be really, really careful. Take photos and maybe send it to the council because, yeah, it's life-threatening. So, and interestingly, it takes about 24 to 48 hours for your dogs to experience any symptoms. So you might not see or notice anything for the first day or two before they become symptomatic, yeah, which might include, you know, coughing or difficulty breathing or pale gums and things like that.
6: But before that happens, Jan, you might have waved goodbye to your dog at 8 o'clock in the morning on your way to work, and if it strikes straight after that, hey, it could be in all sorts of tragic circumstance.
8: Yeah, especially if you've got no idea. Like, some dogs will eat everything. Like, they'll eat the packaging, they'll eat everything. So there's no evidence left behind. So you might come in, and honestly, a lot of the ones I've diagnosed in my career have been not that the owners have come in saying, hey, my dog's eaten rat bait. This is what I think's happened. Because often if they have eaten rat bait, they'll bring them in and make them vomit on that day. And like I said, it takes 48 hours for these animals to present. So often the owners have no clue why their dogs are unwell or quiet or flat, but they've just come in a couple of days later. And then we kind of do testing and we find that they've eaten rat bait.
6: Rob, good evening.
9: Evening. That woman that called up with a collie that was panting, she's in Melbourne, Victoria. There's a Werribee Animal Hospital. If she needs to take it, there's an emergency department. Because I don't want to cause her alarm, but I lost my shepherd a few years back, which also was panting. It turns out she had complications of gallbladder, and her internal cavity was filling up with fluid, making the dog struggling to breathe.
8: Yeah, it's a good point. I think exactly what we touched on, like any internal changes can trigger panting. It's not always arthritis. We always jump to think, oh, it's their bones because they're sore and old. But often older dogs are more likely to have things like spleen changes or gallbladder changes or things internally, liver. If it was something really sudden, like it had happened tonight, that would be an absolute emergency, because things like bloat can cause panting and things. But absolutely, exactly like you said, the panting's only happened over the last couple of days. So if it gets worse, definitely warrants an emergency visit to somewhere like Werribee, or there's plenty around Melbourne, definitely.
6: Rob, thank you very much for reaching out. That is terrific, and it's obviously brought back a few very unhappy memories for you. We'll take a break, and we've got an email from Len in Toorak about his dog and allergies. Keep them coming. 133693 if you want to call through. Back soon.
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6: The Wednesday nightcap is coming up. Three foolish men talking absolute rubbish for the next hour. But it seems to rate extremely well. And not only extremely well, incredibly well. Brilliantly well. An email, Dr. Gian from Len in Turek. I have a two-year-old dog. He has skin allergies. How do I find out what they are from? Isn't that a good question?
8: Yeah, it's a great question. And probably something that we all want to know. It's really difficult sometimes to pinpoint it, but the only way you can actually ever know is by taking him or her to a dermatologist. There's one in Mount Waverley called, the Mount Waverley Specialist Centre, Melbourne Veterinary Specialist Centre, MVSC, and they do dermatology testing on allergies. It's quite expensive, so a lot of people will not sometimes find out what causes them, but there's a lot of treatment options, or I guess management options, that you could try, and if they all fail, then you might want to investigate what it is. A lot of the time you actually can't get rid of them from the world, like they could be dust or pollen or things that are just there, and so you might get the answers, but again, how do you want to manage that? Is it something that we can avoid? Maybe not. Maybe it's certain types of grasses and things like that, but a lot of the times it is things that are really difficult to avoid. It could be a diet allergy, but yeah, definitely if you want to go down the path of knowing exactly what it is, it would be allergy testing at a specialist, keeping in mind the cost, but otherwise, yeah.
6: At this time of the year, now, if it was spring into summer into autumn and dust and seeds and crap going everywhere, but going into winter, wouldn't there be less of those sort of things to even consider?
8: Yeah, I think so, but in terms of that's probably outside environment-wise.
6: Could be food.
8: But even just in the house, like you've got house dust mites or, you know, things in the house when you vacuum your carpet, obviously things like flea allergies and things, but, you know, they're a bit more obvious. But even just wet grass and things like that, the moisture will increase allergy development or infection. And then food allergies are often present, but they don't usually fluctuate with seasons. So food allergies are sort of present all year round.
6: Maybe food.
8: Definitely there are lots of different causes, and they can be summer, winter, but a lot of them, you're right, Dennis, a lot of them are mainly in spring.
6: Dr. Gian Fakatis is from Boronia Vet Clinic and Hospital. Talk to you in a couple of weeks. You're a ripper. Thank you. I hope that helps Len and all the other callers.
19: 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AW.

0: Federal politics reporter Nelson Scott.
1: Pauline Hanson has used her inaugural appearance at the press club to outline what a One Nation government would look like. The minor party is now more popular than Labor and the Coalition, and Senator Hanson is preferred Prime Minister. She used her speech to outline several long-held positions, such as abolishing climate policy. Senator Hanson also reiterated calls to slow immigration, arguing a diverse society can only thrive if it's united by core Western values.
2: We are a multiracial society, but we must be monocultural.
1: Her speech was momentarily disrupted when activist group GetUp unfurled a banner claiming she voted against a pay rise for low-paid workers.
2: Thank you very much.
3: We're not doing stuff.
1: Federal police are investigating the incident. Nelson Scott, Canberra.
0: Two children aged 1 and 5 have died in hospital after being hit by a car at Cabramatta in Sydney's southwest. Witnesses worked to free one child from under the car and performed CPR until emergency services arrived. The children's mother has minor injuries. The driver, who is not injured, is undergoing mandatory tests. Dozens of Perth shops suspected of selling illicit cigarettes and vapes have been closed. Jamie Smith reports.
4: WA's health department has completed an operation targeting illicit tobacco sales in Perth. 77 stores were searched over 2 weeks. $11 million worth of cigarettes, vapes and loose leaf tobacco were seized. It comes just a month after the state government granted authorities the power to close businesses suspected of selling illicit tobacco products. Almost 50 shops have been shut as a result. Further action is expected as investigations continue. Jamie Smith, Perth.
0: Photos of two women accused of spray painting messages on Melbourne RSLs on Anzac Day have been suppressed to protect their safety. The 20-year-old and 22-year-old have been heckled outside court. Australians using weight loss medications are being warned they may lose their sex drive. Swinburne University adjunct professor John Dixon says it's an often overlooked side effect.
5: GPs out there and others who are putting people on these drugs recognise that there's a high degree of sexuality change following these drugs.
0: In finance, $1 Australian buying around 70 US cents.
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0: In Origin 2 at the MCG, the Blues lead Queensland 12-8 at half time in front of 90,000 fans. New South Wales is trying to wrap up the series, but a win for Queensland will send it to a decider at Suncorp Stadium. Hawthorn veteran Jack Gunston has missed training today after a setback in his recovery from a foot injury. Gunston hasn't played since the round 12 win over St Kilda. North Melbourne's Jai Simpkin has been given a warning by the AFL for his Instagram story criticising the suspension of Paul Curtis. At the FIFA World Cup, 38-year-old Lionel Messi scored a hat-trick to take Argentina to a 3-0 victory over Algeria. Norway won their clash with Iraq 4-1. France beat Senegal 3-1. And England has beaten Ireland by 4 wickets at the Women's T20 World Cup. That's news and sport.
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7: G'day, Ross Stevenson here. 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
0: Partly cloudy overnight, getting down to 16 degrees. Tomorrow, showers and windy with a top of 18. Looking further ahead, Friday, showers and a top of 15. Saturday, showers easing 15. Possible showers Sunday with a top of 14, partly cloudy on Monday. On the bays, northerly winds around 15 to 20 knots, seas around a metre, increasing to 1.5 metres in the south.

0: It's a poignant moment tonight here on the Wednesday Nightcap. Darren James, good evening.
1: Good evening, Dennis. Great to be here. Hasn't it been mild and beautiful today?
0: It's mild yesterday, it's mild today, and I reckon Andrew McLaren may have been out getting a few gammas in the backyard with his shirt off. Andrew, good evening.
2: Yeah. No, I haven't been doing that, but good to hear you, gentlemen. And good to know that the day is like a fine Gruyere, isn't it, really? What's mild here? And very satisfying.
1: What is a Gruyere?
2: It's a cheese, a cheese.
0: Welcome to Ian Hewitson and food.
1: Thanks, fondue features.
0: Yes. Andrew.
2: Thank you.
0: Can I just ask, something has just popped into my little, my very poor, my pea-shaped brain. Gruyere. Have you ever sunbaked?
2: Oh, yeah, when I was young, stupidly, yes.
1: Yeah, I think we
0: did. Whack a bit of coconut oil all over your
2: bod?
0: No,
2: I didn't do that. But when I went to the car wash, I don't think it... Oh, my goodness. I used to be like a crisp at the end of a summer's day.
0: So you'd go partially nude at the car wash?
2: Well, no, but the face would be totally nude.
1: I was thinking you were in an indoor one where the car would go through.
2: Well, it was, but half the time I would be outdoors, yeah.
1: Ah. And then you're walking around the car yard with that girl married to the
0: bird.
1: North Melbourne footballer, pretending to be a car buyer.
2: Some of that is true, but that's the idea, yes.
0: Darren, what you're alluding to was Andrew at one point on his business card, it read professional tyre kicker.
2: Yes. I sort of was.
0: What an elevated position.
2: Oh, it's good of you to look down on people, isn't it, Dennis?
0: Who shut up.
2: Don't have your fancy ways. Your Geelong git. Nothing worse than a Geelong git, is there, Darren?
1: That's right.
0: I didn't come here to be insulted.
1: It used to be called Sleepy Hollow, didn't it? And then a git would come along from it.
2: That's right. And break on the scene. And by goodness, we had Barry Crocker, now Dennis Walter.
1: Now Dennis Walter.
2: Oh, for God's sake.
0: Well, we've had others in there. We've had Ian Cover. We've had, we've had Chrissy Amphlett.
1: Yeah. She went to school with you, didn't she?
2: I hear that one more time, I'll scream.
0: I went to school with her.
1: That's
0: she had more control over me than I had over her, I can assure you.
1: What was she like there at school?
0: Gorgeous. Yeah. Very, very pretty.
1: Who did you go to school with, Andrew? Anyone of note?
2: Well, it was an all boys school, so it was
1: like Barry Gibb.
0: Was there
1: someone?
0: Anyone you fancied, Andrew?
2: No.
0: No, I know that's correct. Yes, definitely no.
1: I went to school with Don Scott. He was a couple of years older than me.
0: Did he ever smack you one in the face when you were being disrespectful?
1: No, he's a good man, Don. I've got a lot of time for Don.
0: Still yes, Dad lives down Don. Hastings.
1: Yeah, down the peninsula way, that's right.
2: Did you ever, Darren, did you have a crush on a girl at your high school?
0: Oh,
1: well, Debbie Adams?
2: I wasn't expecting you to name her, but...
1: She married Joey Peroni from Young Talent Team.
0: You had a crush on Joey Peroni?
1: No, Debbie Adams. She was...
0: Debbie Adams, okay.
1: Yeah, she ended up being a model, Debbie.
0: Well, no wonder Joey went down that path.
1: Yeah, he did go down that path.
0: I don't like the way you sort of lower your voice a little bit, and Darren there. But Darren, it's natural to have a crush on Andrew. You should have gone to a co-ed.
2: I should have, shouldn't I?
1: How come you went to an all boys school?
2: No, when you're sort of 7 or 8, you don't really choose, do you? You know.
0: I just ask you? Darren, I've just walked right across you. But Andrew, when you were going to an all boys school, was that junior years and senior?
2: Most of senior, yes.
0: Oh my God! When you went, wandering around your local shopping centre or something, did you find urges that you thought,
1: you bought some?
0: Did you feel like
1: a Western wagon wheel from a Coles checkout chick?
2: Did I become all red in the face and breathless? No, not quite. I wasn't quite that desperate. But
0: it's not being desperate. It's just being,
2: I know the phases of life. Can I tell you something before we go any further?
0: Thank you for glossing over that. That's very well done.
2: I had a taxi ride today, and I've got to say that it was the most unusual taxi ride because this was the sound in the taxi.
0: Bloody hell, you're at St Kilda Beach.
2: It's the wind with seagulls. It was the whole taxi ride, a very nice, very relaxing taxi ride. But can you imagine, I was 30 minutes in the taxi, and it was just the sound of the wind.
0: What's this, from Cranbourne to Dandenong? Or where were the seagulls?
2: Well, I don't know. Well, a bit of streaming.
0: Well, you know where you were.
1: Did you record that from the taxi?
2: No. I just got Macy to mock it up. But that was the sound effect that was playing in the taxi. A very nice black gentleman driving the taxi.
1: Seagulls, was he?
2: Well, I don't know what it is, but and it did create an atmosphere, I must say. Usually, you know, you've got a radio in the cab or something like that, but this was just the sound of the wind.
0: So this is a bit of a vibe from Spotify or somewhere.
2: Yeah, I guess so, yeah. I wonder if he has also rain effects and that sort of thing going as well.
1: I see waterfalls or waves crashing.
2: Yes, it's rather a good idea.
0: The waves crashing or waterfalls wouldn't be good if you'd been out to a long lunch at about 3 p.m. and you're hopping in a cab.
2: But I congratulate you, sir. A bit of individuality, a bit of creativity.
0: What's his name?
2: How would I know?
0: Why did you ask him?
1: Was it an Uber or a taxi?
0: No, Andrew is very old-fashioned.
2: I would never use Uber. I find it the greatest rip-off in the world.
0: No, it's not a rip-off at all. It's cheaper.
2: Oh, sometimes it's cheaper.
1: If you'd home from, if Uber had been around in your day after your car wash job, you'd have had an Uber after a Canuba.
0: Andrew, why were you getting a taxi and, was this after a long lunch or a late night poker game or what?
1: No, it's a story, Andy.
2: This is extremely uninteresting, and I can hear those radio dials now going over to the ABC. I explained very briefly that I was getting a taxi home, getting a taxi to pick up my car from a service centre. Oh, please change the topic.
0: Please change the topic.
2: I'm begging now.
0: Andrew,
2: the topic.
0: Why weren't you out in the backyard in this, you know, beautiful weather, just sunbaking while you waited for your car? Brenda, good evening to you.
3: Oh, good evening, boys. Look, I'm chuckling already, thinking about Andrew, listening to the sound, meditating to the sound of birds in the cab. And I'm with you, Andrew. I like 1-3 cabs, and I phone them. I won't pick one up off a rank.
2: Thank you.
3: I need to know the times and driver. I like to have all those details.
2: Don't blame you.
3: But the reason for my call is I'm actually watching, I'm a tragic, sports tragic, and how spoilt are we for sport at the moment. I'm watching the State of Origin. But Darren Lockyer's commentary, I keep reaching for the butter menthols because of the sound of his voice.
0: Was he a bit like Ernie?
3: Well, he's got one of those rugby league voices.
1: Oh, he's going for a try at the forward line. Oh, look at him go. Oh, he's got it. Yes, here it is.
3: Yes. Oh, my gosh. I'm going to have to get the lemon and honey now after that.
0: Hey, Brenda, give us a score update, if you would.
3: Okay. The Blues, New South Wales 12, Queensland 8. The Maroons 8.
1: One. That's close, isn't it, Andrew?
3: Oh. It is a close one.
2: It's knife edge.
0: Could you have said that to anyone worse, Darren? Brenda, thank you. Love to know that you're listening. Helen, good evening.
4: Good evening, gentlemen. Can I say I'd like to disagree with Andrew?
0: Good.
4: We used an Uber to go from Essendon North to the airport, same time going and same time coming back. Going, Uber was $40, taxi was $63.
2: Wow. That's a big difference.
0: Yeah, that might have been the time of day, though, which is Andrew's point, which is an interesting one.
4: There was no traffic on the road either way.
0: Oh, okay. Mm.
4: So there was no traffic, and that's, I was with my daughter and son-in-law, and I said, let's catch an Uber. My son-in-law

0: was at the other end, and there was an imaginary line in the middle of the football ground that you weren't allowed to pass because you couldn't get on the boys' side of the park.
1: Funny how it was, wasn't it? Yeah. Yes, so go on, Helen. I'm sorry.
0: No, that's all. I just wanted to add that to what you were saying.
2: Well done.
1: One for Uber and one for taxis.
3: Well,
1: for me.
3: I've got one against Uber. When we went up and stayed with Umau Mau Mau up in Queensland,
2: we
3: arranged an Uber for sort of peak hour in the morning from inner city, Collingwood, to the airport. The quote was $123.
2: Hang on. What are you talking, inner city?
3: Inner city.
2: Inner city,
3: it was
2: Gold
3: at 5:30
2: Coast.
3: On a Monday morning. So
2: going to Coolangatta.
3: No, from Collingwood to the Tullamarine.
2: Oh, from going to the Gold Coast.
3: Yeah.
2: How much was it?
3: 123. And you know what the Uber guy did? He said, "You give me cash, 100 we make it." I said, "All right."
2: No, how could he do that? Because that trip is recorded on, you know.
3: Well, he turned the meter off. He cancelled the Uber trip.
2: And you fell for it. You did it.
3: Mm. Yeah, but it was a legit 123, so I saved 23.
2: Yeah, but that's very expensive.
3: I know.
2: No traffic on the road.
3: They gouge.
1: I loathe gouging.
3: I hate gouging. I'm not a brown gouge.
1: I tell you, parts of my body have been gouged over the years.
2: Parts of them need to be gouged.
1: They need a cleansing, don't they?
2: We do, and what we need is a
1: coming
2: cleansing.
1: To Jesus.
2: A commercial break coming to Jesus.
1: Okay.
2: We will be back after these, and we haven't even got your topics. Back after this.
1: And we'll be better.
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1: 1-3-6-9-3. Love to hear from you. If you have a question for Darren, a question for me, or a question for Andrew. Scott, good evening.
2: Yeah, g'day, guys. Sorry, I thought the topic was taxi fare rip-offs. That's why I rang in, because I had a story. But I'll tell you how efficient in New South Wales they were. I was in Sydney last month and I had to run, do a function, and I caught a taxi from the airport to the CBD, and it was $54. On the way back, I was charged, same trip, no traffic, $95, the same trip. So I got a receipt. Well, when I went home the next day, I've got on the New South Wales government website. You can report it. You send in a copy of your receipt. Within 24 hours, they got back to me, and they said you've been overcharged. And within 24 hours after that, the taxi company had contacted me and said, we're investigating the driver, and they refunded me $35.
3: Wow. Gee.
4: Okay, that's good.
3: Can we have Premier Minns come down here for a while?
1: Minns. Well, I want Malinowskis.
3: Oh, the South Australian guy, yeah.
1: Oh, he's an absolute cracker.
3: Yeah.
1: He's a cracker. He's middle labour. He understands what the realities of normal life. Scott, thank you very much for your call. Darren, do you have a topic? Before we get to 10 o'clock, do you have a topic?
4: I don't know what to do. When we were growing up...
1: Our whole careers have been built on that.
4: Well, that's right. I don't know what to do. There was a bottle of milk that would arrive at the door. And as a kid, you'd go out and grab the milk. The cream was towards the top.
1: Ooh.
4: And around Easter and Christmas, you'd go out and it would have a coloured foil top for the celebration.
3: That's
4: life
3: right.
4: Was simple then. Remember that?
3: Yes, I do.
4: Now there is such a choice. Remember this clever ad.
5: Low fat, no fat, full cream, high calcium, high protein soy, light skim, omega 3, high calcium with vitamin D and folate or extra dollop.
1: And that didn't
4: I don't
1: even,
4: know what to
1: that
4: do.
1: That didn't even mention almond.
4: And that's right. And say, I get a cholesterol lowering one now.
1: Okay.
4: And sometimes that isn't available. Does it work or not? What's in it? What milk do you have? Where do you start? Give me a ring.
1: So what a topic.
3: You're maddened by choice, aren't you, Darren Nowse?
4: Maddened by choice.
1: McLaren, seriously, just between you and me, Darren's topics. What milk do you drink?
4: Well, no.
3: I think it's beyond that. It's just all sorts of options that are given to you that didn't exist.
1: Oh, we have the option all the time.
4: And who started it? I think it was Elle Macpherson with her skinny milk, wasn't it?
3: Oh, that's right. I remember
1: that got it off to a great start, in my opinion.
3: And then we have the Big M girls and all that stuff, remember?
4: Remember the Big M girls.
1: Straight to it by McLaren, yeah. What milk do you... Thank you, everyone, for listening. Thank you for calling in about... What milk do you
3: have an exotic coffee? Once upon a time, there was just coffee with milk or without milk. But now there's just so many coffees. I don't know how do coffee drinkers sort of find their way through the maze of it?
1: But they don't drink all of them. They just find one they like and then they stick with it.
3: I suppose so.
4: And does anyone that takes the cholesterol-lowering one, do they know if it works or not?
1: Well, of course, they won't know till they go and get their next blood test.
4: But what if they're on cholesterol medication?
1: Yeah, and what happens if they've been drinking, a bottle and a half of wine every night? You know, with cholesterol lowering, what the hell does that mean? What, Andrew McLaren, what is your topic?
3: I heard this on TV for the first time in years, the word struth. It was on an old TV, Australian TV series with John English, the late John English, isn't it now?
1: Altogether Now?
3: Yeah, that's it. Anyway,
4: yeah, good show.
3: Yeah, a bit of fun. Anyway, the word struth was just Australian slang that's just not around anymore. Please give us a good call.
4: Topic.
3: Yeah, I think it's good. And no one says struth anymore, do they?
1: No, that was my topic last week. Australian words that you no longer hear. In case you've forgotten, Andrew.
3: Australian, well, that was words. I'm talking about slang here.
4: Because my mum and dad said
1: I think crikey came up last week.
4: Well, did it? They said you can't use struth because it's shortened. It's for God's truth.
3: That's right. It's a bit. It is a bit blasphemous. I know it's really nasty, though. It's not really.
1: I've got a bit of information, boys. Via text from a man that we know well, Darren. Stickman.
4: Oh, Sticky. How's old Sticky going?
1: Sticky, Steve Gilbert. I've been an Uber driver for 2 years. Drivers can't do anything with prices. AI controlled by Uber and the app, except if the driver cancelled and took cash, as Darren said, but Uber set surge pricing. There you go. Well, it's not quite explanatory, but it certainly gives us a bit of a picture.
4: Yes.
3: So the company sets the surge, is responsible for surge pricing.
1: I think that's what it meant.
4: That's what Stickman's saying. Doesn't Stickman work in television anymore?
1: Oh, I think he does bits and pieces, but not all the time. So
4: I
1: many people
4: today. I was up in
1: Denver. Archie Soderman.
4: Yeah, Archie used to live in a terrace house with Dusty opposite
1: Dusty.
4: The old Dan Murphy's, which was the sentimental bloke up in Kew. No, what was that one called? Up in High Street, Dusty Kew?
1: Sutcliffe, a magnificent human being. All of them are.
4: All of them. Great.
1: Anyway, let's not go through all the people we know who work in the media, on stage or behind stage.
4: What about Paul, you, Andrew? Do you know any?
3: I'm drawing up a list right now.
4: What about Motti?
1: Yeah, Motti. Yes, Motti's still going well.
4: You're good buddies with him, aren't you?
3: I am indeed, yes. A nice man. Yes. And got a big responsible job now. He's back in the thick of it.
1: Is he ever in the thick of it? What's he doing? A very challenging role.
3: Yes.
1: No, I don't. I know what it is, but I can't explain it in detail.
3: Well,
1: he's
3: a CEO.
1: Obviously, you've been greasing around him for a job.
3: No, I'm not. But he's CEO, Darren, of 43 radio stations in Queensland and New South Wales and Northern Territory.
4: Wow.
3: Yeah.
1: Which I think are up for sale. Anyway, it doesn't matter. We're here to talk to the audience.
4: Now,
1: Paul, good evening.
4: Out for Chinese meals with him.
1: Paul, hello.
6: Dennis, that's okay. You've got a lot of banter happening there, so I'll keep it brief.
1: No, I want to talk to you, not these two idiots.
6: Thank you. Thank you, Dennis. First of all, I just want to say I love you, Andrew. And also, in response to the milk subject from the guy that's my age, which is the Dazzler, we got the cream on top with the foil lids.
1: Yes, same.
6: And... yes, and with a milkman, with a horse, Clyde style. And sorry, Andrew, that's a horse, by the way. And my mum used to come screaming at all us kids, going, "Who took the cream off the top of the bottle?"
1: And all were the cream knickers.
6: No. They delivered the milk with the foil top and the cream raised to the top. And by the time my mum wanted to have a sip of the cream off the top, all the kids had taken the cream off.
1: Paul, I remember at Ceres Primary School in the Barrable Hills, just outside of Geelong, about 8 miles from the GPO. But when we used to get to school and the milk was waiting for us, it was sitting in the bloody hot sunlight.
4: In the sun.
1: In absolute dead of summer.
6: Yes, and thank you, Dennis. I'll wrap this up just quickly. My mother passed at 94, just under 2 years ago. And now, I'm not allowed to mention cigarette brands, so I won't. But there was a Craven something, and there was a Hedges something.
1: She was either into gardening or she just had big taste buds cravings that wanted to be looked after.
6: Yes. And I was 13 and I'd hear my mother from Finland, "Paul, where are you? I need you to go to the milk bar. I need 4 packets of this, 3 packets of that. I need some full cream milk." And she kept drinking full cream milk until she passed, including a jug of dollop, extra dollop cream.
4: And then
1: hey,
4: have
1: boys,
4: a lung buster afterwards.
1: Lung buster. Thank you, Paul, for your call. That's a ripper. Wednesday Nightcap, Darren James, Andrew McLaren. I wanted to talk to you about something else tonight, but we've got that many people calling in that we may not get to it, but maybe we will. It can wait till next week if need be. Vince and Margaret will be with you soon.

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4: It is 25 to 10. This is the Wednesday night cap. Peter Hitchener after 10 o'clock. Vince, good evening. You're speaking with Darren and Andrew.
8: Okay, guys. I'll just tell you a quick story. I live on the Sunshine Coast. I'll tell you about an Uber driver that makes a muffler. He was driving a brand new Lexus, and I said, geez, your car's nice. He goes, yeah, I just bought this because the other Lexus that I use for Uber driving, I clocked 1 million Ks, and I went to Lexus, and they gave me a discount on a new car. That's how much money he was making.
9: 1 million Ks?
4: Gosh, he must have been putting in some hours, Vince.
9: Yes.
8: Yeah, he reckoned he was doing so many Ks per day, Uber driving. And I thought, wow.
4: And he was probably doing, say, Maroochydore up to Noosa or those sort of trips
9: or,
4: back and forwards, back and forwards.
9: Coolangatta Airport to the Gold Coast.
4: That's the Gold Coast, Darren.
9: Well, that's right. Or where Jupiter's, where you used to do cashies for many years.
4: That's also the Gold Coast. Vince, you're talking about the Sunshine Coast.
8: Yeah, Sunshine Coast, yeah.
9: Sunshine Coast.
4: Yes.
8: So he used to travel down to up and down.
9: Are you there, Andrew?
10: Sunshine on my shoulder makes me happy.
9: Be very quiet. Have we offended you in some way?
4: Well, he doesn't know where the Gold Coast is or where the Sunshine Coast is.
11: Hey, I was a service paradise before you were born, Denny boy.
9: You were the first male.
4: The thing is, Andrew, you don't get around much anymore.
11: Mr. Saturday Dance.
4: Vince, thank you for your call.
11: Awfully different without you, baby.
4: Hey, David, good evening.
12: I love this room.
4: You're at the Silvers thing in King's Cross. Yep.
13: I don't even know. Am I on air or not?
4: Yeah, you are. Which you may regret, but go on.
13: When has Darren Jones been on Wednesday nights on 3AW. Since when?
14: Oh, six and a half years.
13: Oh, that's awesome. So the beer sales are down at the Boxhill RSL then?
14: I'm doing a daytime show at Boxhill RSL coming up very soon.
9: Oh, buried David, the lead. What's the date? I'll come along.
14: No, there's no need, Darren. Please, just let me get on.
9: We should go along. My show, Andrew. We'll just go and sit up the front and watch.
11: If I was Dennis,
14: why did you call?
11: If I was Dennis, I'd be very scared.
9: Because you do the shoppo occasionally too, don't you, Dennis?
13: Right.
14: Terrific. I'm also at Knox Club, daytime show, and Frankston RSL as well. But Beatles Legacy, just go online to Beatles Legacy.
9: Well, give me some dates.
14: I can't give you the dates right now. Is that okay?
9: Well, get them by 10, because Andrew
14: David,
9: and I are
14: thank
9: coming.
14: You. And yes, Darren has been here for... David, where the hell have you been?
13: Oh, I never tune in on a Wednesday night, but it's great to hear his voice, though.
14: Oh, isn't it fabulous that you haven't supported me for six and a half years?
11: You should have heard him 6.5 years ago. He was even better.
14: David, thank you for your call. Tony, good evening.
9: We've all deteriorated.
15: Ah, good day. Tony, the truckie again. How are you going?
14: Tony, the truckie. On his way to Townsville, you two?
15: Yeah.
9: Tony, the truckie to Townsville.
15: Yes, that's it, Darren. Hey, you're talking about taxi fares, where our neighbour, his great-grandfather, he was a great-grandfather, drove the world's longest taxi fare back in the 30s, and it originated out of your neck of the woods, Dennis.
14: What was it?
15: It went from Geelong to Darwin and back to Geelong in the winter for a Geelong socialite called, I think her name was Ada Beale.
14: Oh, I've heard the name before, but I don't know anything about it or her or him.
15: Yeah, apparently it was.
9: What was
15: like
9: her name? I've got the fuel.
14: No, Ada Fields.
9: Ada
15: Fields, as in B-E-A-L. And apparently there's a book out about it. You can look it up on YouTube. There's a bit of a mini movie about it as well.
14: So this is A-D-A-F-E-E-L or F-I-E-L-D?
15: B-E-A-L.
14: Oh, Ada Beale. Okay.
9: Yes. As in Edward.
15: Apparently.
14: That's right. Yes, get your hair done while you were reading it.
15: Yeah, I think she was a Geelong socialite back in the 30s. Really, really wealthy.
14: Whoa. Hey, thank you very much
9: for
14: that, David.
9: That's a good one, isn't it?
14: Andrew, you've mixed in lofty circles. You've lived in Toorak.
11: Yes,
14: you've swanned around freezing to people for decades. Ada Beale?
9: You played cards with Bubby Delgado.
14: He's done all that sort of sinister stuff, and on weekends he turned up at balls at, you know, Leander and whatever.
11: But my exquisitely styled hair, right down to my magnificent lob shoes, I have been wild parties everywhere. I'll give you that. That's true.
9: You've stayed in motels in New Orleans in a two-dime.
11: Well, that's the other side of the
14: street. The other side, completely. Is that slightly seedy, Andrew?
11: Well, yes, I didn't wear my lob shoes in there.
14: What? You wouldn't have worn much, I wouldn't have thought.
11: Oh, no, lob shoes in London.
9: What's a lob shoe?
11: L-O-double-B, that's the brand.
14: It's something you wear to tennis at Wimbledon.
11: It's a dress shoe. And I think they kick in at about £3,000 a pair.
14: Patent leather?
11: Prince Charles only wears lob. They have kept the lasts, shoe lasts, for all their customers, even long dead. They've still got Horatio Nelson's shoe last there in their store.
14: But Horatio won't be going back for any more shoes.
11: I have wondered about that, I must say. But that's part of the sort of aura of
14: lob. Horry has written on ahead.
11: Yes, Horry has moved on.
9: Horry has.
11: I wonder if the name Horace will ever come back.
9: I think.
14: Well, Horry Dargy was very famous.
11: Yeah, I know. It's just a name, Horace. I don't know. It is.
14: Do you know that Billy Daniels?
9: Grandson Wally. I didn't think that would happen.
14: Did you know that Billy Daniels introduced Horry Dargy as Howling Doggy at the Silver Spade in Sydney?
11: I'd love to have been there.
14: Oh, yes.
9: Is it Donna Michi or is it Donna Michi?
11: It's not a me, she is.
14: Oh, yes, I love
11: and
14: those.
11: My parents were at the, speaking of sort of showbiz glitches, my parents were at the legendary Judy Garland concert.
14: Garland?
11: At Garland. Concert at Festival Hall, where she was announced to come out and sing four times. Before she actually appeared, she sang for 5 minutes, walked off stage. That was it. The next announcement, ladies and gentlemen, your money will be refunded to you in due course. Please leave your address at the at the box office.
14: But, Andrew, you've often said, you know, the Eagles tracks are too long. I was at an Eartha Kitt at Rest Point Casino, and that went about 17 minutes, and she walked off.
9: Do you need an Eartha, Andrew?
11: No, thank you, Darren. You're taking the old skateboard to Sleazeville, aren't you? You'd have to get on that pretty damn quick.
9: I'm on a bus to Bantown, my friend.
11: Well, I think it's worse. I think it's the skateboard to Sleazeville.
14: I think it's magnificent.
11: I sort of have a perverse love of those sort of horrible showbiz disasters.
14: Yes, I think they're magnificent.
9: Well, there was the one at Whitney Houston at the Crown. You know who saved that?
11: Who?
9: Big Bob Valentine. He was the support. So she did one song and sort of staggered off the stage, and then he had to come back. There's no other star like David Jones.
14: Was this Crown or was this Rod Laver Arena?
9: Oh, I don't know where it was.
14: Yeah, it was Rod Laver Arena. I don't think Whitney ever worked at Crown. Wonderful 3693... Oh, gosh, I love these.
11: Hey, what about some Australian slang? Ones you haven't heard for, phrases you haven't heard
14: for
11: years.
14: We did it last week.
11: Oh, is that why?
14: And it got a limited
9: reaction. No one did the taxi topic, and it's been the most successful topic we've had in weeks. And no one actually
14: It's slowed up completely. We'll be back with Tony and David and others very shortly on Wonderful 3693. Boys, all I can say to all of us, including myself, is lift. Back shortly.
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14: 13 to 10, my buddies, my mates, my pals, my besties, with me Wednesday Nightcap, Darren James and Andrew McLaren. Sylvia, good evening. Please throw a bit of sensibility onto this segment.
22: I just want to say thank you. I think it was you, Dennis, but whoever mentioned someone that I was a real fan of when I was a teenager, which is a long while ago, I'm in my 80s now,
14: yeah.
22: But I haven't thought about him for years. Someone mentioned Billy Daniels.
14: Oh, that was me.
22: Yes, Billy Daniels. I absolutely adored him.
14: Yeah, that old Black Magic, he was a fantastic performer. But when Horry Dargy, the famous mouth organist...
22: I remember him too.
14: ..was the musical director, I think, at the Silver Spade in King's Cross at the Chevron, Billy Daniels turned around and introduced him as the orchestra leader, Howling Doggy, rather than Horry Dargy.
9: Horry Dargy Quartet.
14: Yes, and that's Horry's, right. Horry's daughters.
22: The Horry Dargy Quartet, yes.
14: Yes.
11: Well, I think it was quintet, but it doesn't matter. It's a small point.
9: Hey,
22: what's
9: a mouth organist between two?
14: Hey, Sylvia, thank you.
22: It was wonderful.
14: Hey, that's you're right. A ripper. Thank you for calling in.
9: Did Andrew, you see the Tijuana Brass Man?
11: Herb Alpert.
9: Herb Alpert appeared at the age of 96 with his full band. Recently in New York.
11: I know, he's still doing some sort of touring. It's incredible, isn't it?
9: Yeah,
14: and he owned Arista Records. He was A&M. Yeah. He went from being a recording star to being owning the damn record label.
11: With the That's Carpenters it. On the label, thank yes. you very much.
14: Yes.
11: How about that to make a few bob with?
9: There was no Tijuana Brass. It was just him.
14: Which is now rhyming slang for giving someone the flick.
11: That's right.
9: The flick. Yeah.
11: A couple of texts, if I may. Boys, I still use crikey all the time, maybe because I was born and raised in the bush. Thank you, Brenda. This one, I said grouse once in Perth, and they immediately said to me, the people with me, oh, you must be from Melbourne. So was grouse just a Melbourne thing?
14: Oh, I don't think so.
11: I don't know. Something being grouse... Yeah.
14: Or shouts.
11: Another one from
9: grouse.
11: Rob. Blimey. These are all words that have disappeared. No one says cheerio anymore, do they? Cheerio. Yeah.
14: Oh, the gardening man.
9: Kevin Hines.
11: Oh,
9: so
11: yeah.
14: Kevin
11: well,
14: Hines.
11: That's years
9: cheerio
11: ago, though.
9: Now.
11: He's been dead for years. Ripper Rita.
14: Just speak about him in like, so he's been dead for years. Hey, we don't need to talk like that, Andrew. We need to be respectful.
11: Oh, isn't this a wonderful Australian word? Drongo. So how good is that, Robin? You never hear it anymore. Someone's a dead set drongo. That really
14: coot,
11: says it.
14: Silly old coot.
11: Yeah,
9: or
11: coot's good.
9: Dry as a dead dingo's donger?
14: Well, I don't think we need to go
11: on
14: down
11: that skateboard
14: path.
11: Again.
14: whenever you work with Darren and myself, Andrew, it is skateboard city.
9: Skateboard city.
11: Yes.
14: It's skateboard city. John, good evening and welcome to skateboard city.
23: Was that me?
14: Oh, yes, it is, if your name is John.
23: Yeah, it is. I've had that for a long time too, 77 years.
14: That's good. Well, you're definitely John, and thank you for telling us your real name when you've rung in.
23: Yeah, In a Pig's Ear.
11: Oh, yeah, that's true.
23: That's a saying that we don't hear.
11: Yeah, that's a phrase you don't hear anymore, isn't it?
14: Hang on, what does In a Pig's Ear mean? I haven't heard that.
9: Come around for a Pig's Ear beer.
23: Yeah, as if.
14: No, I haven't. Honestly, I've never heard it before. Come around for In a Pig's Ear.
23: Yeah.
14: I would have thought come around for a Jermaine Greer.
9: Or a Terry Deer.
23: Jermaine Greer,
14: or a
23: yeah.
14: Terry Deer, the concentration.
11: Yeah. Good day, everyone.
9: Yeah.
14: Thank you, John. That's very good.
11: Jermaine Greer found out at an advanced age, when I say advanced, in her 40s, really quite a remarkable story about her father, whose name wasn't Greer at all. He had a completely different name. The story of his life was just entirely made up, and she couldn't believe it when it was finally revealed to her by a cousin.
9: I've heard the real name was Greer.
11: It was they were cheese folk.
9: Hey, cheese folks.
11: Hey. Something I wish we had. And why don't we hear, I meant to mention this the whole hour. Why haven't we got the foam fingers like they've got for the State of Origin match? I see them all arriving there at the MCG. We never seem to have foam fingers with the Aussie rules.
14: Well, can I just say,
9: that was your nickname for foam fingers, wasn't it?
14: Foam fingers was pretty foam big fingers? Back in the day, Andrew, but I think it might have passed away.
11: What a pity.
14: Might passed on.
9: I think
14: what do you want big foam fingers?
11: They're fun. They're great. It's like I went to an American football game once, and they call themselves Cheesehead, the nicknames, and you all wear big triangles of cheese, foam cheese.
14: Oh, and can I come with you next time?
9: Is that what you're doing in New Orleans?
11: No, this was far north. But
14: cheese fingers?
11: Cheeseheads, they call them.
9: Cheesehead.
11: Yeah.
14: Can you? Are you serious?
11: I am. Yes.
14: You want to sit there with a bit of Gruyere on your head or a bit cheese fingers or
11: made of foam? Yes.
14: What for?
11: Because that's the nickname of the team. It's like the Crows
9: or the
11: Demons or something. Yeah.
14: So people who are sitting barracking for an Aussie rules team, they need to have great big foam things on their head, blocking the people behind them from seeing the game they paid a fortune for behind the goals at the MCG.
11: Well, you can take that tack too if you want to.
14: Yes, but that's you in marketing. You're going to restrict half the crowd by everyone is sitting with a bit of foam on their head, Darren.
9: That's right.
11: It's a good sight. It's a fun sight when you're sitting there.
14: Okay.
9: Was it real cheese or?
14: I feel we might have. I think we might have reached. Yes, a great, like a meter, half a meter.
9: Big wheel of cheese on your
14: Yeah, spine. Big wheel on your cranium. You get a very sore neck. Wonderful 3693, Merrill and others will be back with you after these.
0: Drive with Jackie Felgate.
1: I thought it would be great to chat to Sally Curtin, who is the chief executive of Vecchi. We were just talking about other states and the aggression they have to get new business in.
2: I think we need to get hungry. You see Melanaskis do it, and business here tell me Melanaskis rings them direct.
1: He says,
2: What do I got to do to bring your head office over here to Adelaide?
1: Really?
2: It's ringing them. Who are we ringing? Who are we trying to attract? We want to get on with it and turn it around. We want government to get out of the way, get the settings right, and let us go.
0: Drive 3AW.
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8: Hi, Dennis and guys. Fair suck of the sauce bottle.
14: Yes, Andrew.
11: That's a beauty. Wasn't it, didn't Kevin Rudd rather infamously use that?
14: I think he did.
11: Yeah, it didn't sort of go over well.
9: He messed it up, didn't he?
14: I think he also mentioned a problematic specificity.
11: Oh, that's right, yes. Yes. He became a little verbose, didn't he? But now, yes, the fair suck of the sauce bottle, you'd never hear it now. Kids today, they don't know the fun you can have with language, do they, Merrill?
8: No.
14: Well, they've got new things,
8: Thanks
14: Andrew.
8: For keeping me happy, guys. You're just so funny.
14: Well, good on you.
11: The only trouble is with the new things they say to us, half of them are just knockoffs from America. Bro and dude, I'm being called now, for heaven's sake.
14: Well, you are McDude, remember?
11: Well, I know. I was trying to contemporise my name. It was a foolish mistake. I was silly. And now I'm McDude for life.
14: Are you going to apologise for this on your socials?
11: You've got to have your socials, don't you? You can't live without your socials.
9: The only socials you had was at the St. Moritz Ballroom on a Saturday.
14: Oh, yes.
11: That's right.
14: He was sniffing around there with his camera and taking photos and going, hey, girlie, hey, would you like, I can make you a star. I'm a fashion model photographer.
9: I'm a photographer. Come and let me take your photo.
11: Making it sound a little off here. No, it wasn't like that.
14: Well, no, it wouldn't have been far from that. Would have been a bit sleazy, a bit, you know, Saturday night, and here's an opportunity.
11: No, it was just
14: Did you promise modelling careers to a lot of young ladies?
11: No, I did not do anything of the kind.
14: Well, I think you might have. I think we might have touched a nerve. Yes.
9: Bring it down the Ukanuba down to Brighton, I'll fix you.
11: But you've got me at the Harvey Weinstein of St Kilda in 1975. For God's sake.
14: I don't think you were making international movies or anything, but you might have just said, you know, you've got a lovely face with
9: That's
14: the right lighting.
9: Done with you Harvey could, though, taking 35 mil shots at the San Remo Ballroom.
11: Steady, steady, men.
14: Hey boys.
10: I love you, Andrew.
14: I love you, Andrew. I love you, Darren. We love each other.
9: I love you, Andrew.
11: I don't love you.
14: Darren, we all love each other.
11: He's all right, but I don't love him.
14: No, but of course you do.
11: Of course you do.
14: Love you.
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13: Good evening, I'm Jamel Wells. Federal police are investigating a protest that disrupted the One Nation leader's address to the National Press Club. A banner was unfurled during Pauline Hanson's speech, alleging she voted against a pay rise for low-income workers. Activist group GetUp has claimed responsibility for the stunt. An investigation's continuing after two children aged 1 and 5 were fatally hit by a car at Cabramatta in Sydney's southwest. Police say the children were in a pram being pushed by their mother, who has minor injuries. The 56-year-old man driving has had mandatory tests. Acting Superintendent Timothy Coleman has praised passers-by for helping.
15: We've had a number of motorists that actually stop and collectively have moved the vehicle on
4: onto its side, tip the car over in order to get one of the children from underneath the vehicle.
15: A two-year-old girl has died in a crash in West Melbourne. The 30-year-old man driving the car she was in is in a critical condition. Three of his passengers and another driver have non-life-threatening injuries. The Veterans Affairs Minister is promising no former defence personnel will be left worse off under a plan to streamline support. Three existing support systems are being streamlined into one from July the 1st. Matt Keogh says it will only affect new claims.
16: No one needs to change anything at all. They'll keep getting what they're already getting. There's a few elements where they actually get an uplift.
15: The federal government has downgraded Middle East travel risk warnings ahead of the peace deal to end the Iran war. Warnings for countries including the UAE, Israel and Kuwait have been downgraded. The Travel Industry Association's Dean Long says major airlines are already responding.
17: Particularly Emirates and Qatar already significantly increased their capacity. That we expect to continue. We want to get back up to about 170 flights a week between Australia, the Middle East. That will mean really great connections to Europe.
15: A scathing report by WA's Auditor General has found promised changes to children's mental health services are not being delivered. Jamie Smith reports.
18: Children's access to mental health services is a critical issue in WA, but the audit has found the Mental Health Commission isn't effectively implementing its transformation program. The changes were promised in 2022, 2 years after 13-year-old Kate Savage died by suicide after an outpatient visit. 32 recommendations were handed down by a ministerial task force. 4 years on, just one has been implemented. The Auditor General says there's been no progress and the changes won't be delivered on time. Jamie Smith, Perth.
15: In finance, one Australian dollar buying around 70 US cents.
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15: In state of origin 2, Queensland has bounced back to lead New South Wales 44-24, approaching full time at the MCG. Victory for the Maroons will force the series to a decider at Suncorp Stadium. Collingwood defender Billy Frampton has signed a 2-year contract extension until at least the end of 2028. Australia have won their opening men's T20 international against Bangladesh by 4 wickets. Argentine superstar Lionel Messi has equaled the most number of goals at a World Cup. He scored a hat-trick in a 3-0 win over Algeria, taking him to 16 goals overall. That's news and sport.
25: 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So add it to your phone now. 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
3: Partly cloudy overnight, getting down to 16 degrees. Tomorrow, showers and windy with a top of 18. Looking further ahead, Friday, showers and a top of 15. Saturday, showers easing 15. Possible showers Sunday with a top of 14. Partly cloudy on Monday. On the bays, northerly winds around 15 to 20 knots, seas around a metre, increasing to 1.5 metres in the south.
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14: Yes, Peter Hitchener, Nine News Weekends here in beautiful Melbourne and doing it so well. Peter Hitchener, good evening.
22: A very good evening to you, Dennis. Great to hear you on air tonight and hear your guests. And I hope we've got a topic tonight that's going to get people calling in too, because let's face it, there's lots to love about our city, lots and lots. It possesses one of the great sporting stadiums, I reckon, of the world. I speak here of the MCG. How lucky we are. And look, even if you're not passionately devoted to cricket or footy, I bet you had memories. But everyone's got a memory of an unforgettable experience that happened there at the MCG. It's not just footy and cricket and rugby league. It's all sorts of other things as well. For instance, who can remember that in 1986, Pope John Paul II was there, and I think he celebrated the mass there.
14: Yeah, did he mention you? I think he mentioned you.
22: I don't think I got to mention that time. Nor did Taylor Swift mention my name either off stage, which was...
14: I think she mentioned you, Dennis.
22: She mentioned you, Dennis, in passing. And Ed Sheeran certainly did. Along with AC/DC, Madonna, the Rolling Stones, Eminem. The list goes on and on.
14: Was it Paul McCartney?
22: Yes, Paul McCartney. Sting, Paul Kelly, wonderful Paul Kelly.
14: Yes.
22: So I'm hoping people will just ring in, share your MCG experiences with us. Colleague Tony Jones did a terrific report on last weekend's news on Nine about the MCG and some of the great events that have happened there over the years, going back a long way, of course. So I thought, yep, that's a good one for tonight, especially as the State of Origin is happening there, and the Maroons roaring back into a contention, apparently. So it's all happening, Dennis.
14: Pete, am I dreaming, or did the American evangelist Billy Graham also appear at the MCG?
22: That's exactly right.
14: Or have I lost my mind?
22: No, you haven't. I learnt that from Tony's report on the weekend. Billy Graham, I think it was 1956 or thereabouts, certainly the 50s, and he had a big roll-up as well. So
14: yeah, sorry if I forgot about that, but I was one.
22: Oh, all right, then. You youngster, cut it out.
14: I should have been paying more attention. And get the dummy out of your mouth, you young fool.
22: And here's another MCG reminiscence that a lot of people will have been involved with over the years. And this came from the wonderful Taylor, your producer. She said, what about the end of a fun run? And that's something many of us have done.
14: Oh, yes.
22: I've even done it. I've gone struggling into the MCG at the end of a run. And what a wonderful way to finish off what might have been an exhausting experience. But the MCG itself is terrific, and actually walking on the hallowed turf.
14: Yes.
22: Wonderful. Wonderful.
14: I did the longest lunch at the MCG, Pete.
22: Did you?
14: Yes.
22: Did you sing? Did you?
14: Yes, I did sing, but the problem was that I was mic'd, but the brass band that was accompanying me wasn't mic'd. So,
22: oh dear.
14: They start playing, I start singing, and then my vocal comes through about 4.5 seconds later, which means it's clashing with the next line of what the brass band is playing. Yeah.
22: Oh, no. Oh, no. Oh, dear.
14: But we got through because it wasn't a very long piece, but I tell you what, it was a bit totes orcs at the time.
22: Yes, those things can happen. And, of course, there were plenty of kind of function rooms dotted around the MCG where lots of people would have been to lunches or talks or things. It's wonderful, and it's easy for us to take things like this for granted, but... really, we're very lucky to have the MCG, I think it's wonderful.
14: Lots of people online. Pete, Justin, good evening to you.
5: Good evening. I am such a proud Queenslander.
22: Oh,
14: that's good. Well done.
22: Justin?
5: Yes, 44 points to 24.
14: Hey, that's called a big win.
5: Yes, now, my best memory of being at the MCG was in the 2004 AFL Grand Final, Geelong versus Port Adelaide. I actually got to go onto the field.
14: Did you? That's good. Good. I didn't. I was just sitting there loving the moment.
5: Yeah, well, I actually got to meet most of the Geelong players, and mind you, I put a $50 bet on Port Adelaide to win, and they lost by over 100 points.
14: Yeah, it was all over in the third quarter, and those that I was with said, oh, you're halfway through the third quarter. They said, oh, I think we're going to win this. Billy Brown cried. Do you remember that?
5: Yeah. I actually did see him on the big screen, and yeah, but I am such a proud Queenslander, and you know, I should have been there, but you know, it was me against the rest of my family, and I came out on top.
22: That's nice.
14: So, Justin, what was the relationship with you between the teams that were playing? Where did that come from?
5: Okay, so I was born in Queensland, and the rest of my family were born in New South Wales.
14: Right.
22: That makes it.
5: So, so it was, whatever it is, Queensland, New South Wales, it's always me against the rest of my family, holding and Ford are the same, anything that's to do with Queensland and New South Wales. But, you know, that was my best memory of being at the G was the 2004 Grand Final.
14: There you go. Well, thank you very much, Justin. Thank you for your call. Bronnie, hello.
22: Hello, Bronnie.
6: Oh, hi, Peter, and hello, Dennis.
14: Hello.
6: And Peter, long time no talk. We went in there with the charity, and we did your news reading, if you remember, Peter, years ago.
22: Yes, how wonderful. What a lovely memory, Bronnie.
6: Another of those great
22: moments.
6: Yeah, but wait a minute. Now, that's not all you get from the MCG. We were invited by Sony. I think it was Paul McCartney was playing there many years ago.
14: Yes.
6: And we were given free tickets by Sony, but the free tickets were way up the back of the southern stand, right up the top. So virtually you couldn't see it, right? You could hear the music, you could see the outline, but you were a long way from the actual action. So we all had to bring our binoculars. And we had more fun watching what was going on at the Hilton.
22: Oh. You mean
6: they
22: people
6: should
22: didn't
6: draw
22: have
6: their
22: blinds
6: down. I mean, at the Yeah, they should put their blinds shut at the Hilton or Pullman, as it's now known, because we could not believe what we were watching at the Hilton.
14: Oh, really?
22: And it was a free seat.
14: I'll never look at that building the same way again. Or maybe I will.
6: So you get a free show if you take your binoculars and you're way up the top.
14: there are advantages, Bronnie, of sitting high up on the stands.
6: Mm. Yeah, well, you can only hear the music, you can hardly see the performance, and you get the extra added bonus. That's right,
14: Bronnie. You've just given up. There's another thing of why life's so good in Melbourne, Pete. Experiences.
22: Absolutely. Yep. What a city. We love it.
14: We do. We'll take a break. Wayne and Merrill and others, Peter Hitchener is with us, memories of the MCG. Maybe you've taken family members for a wander through around the G and into the G to experience some of the history. Maybe you were there the day David Hooks just had an outstanding innings. Whatever. Yes. Memories of the MC, a grand final day that you cannot forget. 133-693, back soon.
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4: Wonderful 3693. Lots of callers for Peter Hitchener from Nine News. Wayne, good evening.
5: Good evening, Peter, and good evening, Dennis. We've had a lot of good action at the MCG for Grand Final. But the film most people spoke about is me.
4: Sorry, go again. Go again, Wayne. Yeah, Wayne. You're cutting in and out. Go again. Wayne?
6: Oh, dear. Wayne.
4: Are you there, Wayne?
6: He hung on for a long time for the break.
4: Wayne, are you there?
5: Wayne? I'm finally back. I was going over the West Gate, going to Sleepy Hollow.
4: Hey, there you go. Wayne, go ahead.
5: It was Meatloaf. Everybody spoke about that one.
6: Oh, boy. What did you think of it? Did you squirm a little when you mentioned
5: that? I was cringing.
6: Yes, it wasn't probably his best moment, but I guess everyone has off days.
4: Well, not you.
5: Correct.
6: Oh, I do. Oh, dear, yes, that is a terrific one. Wayne, thank you for reminding us of that. There have been some good AFL Grand Final performers, though. Sting, Lionel Richie, Paul Kelly, who I mentioned before.
4: And a few others. Lionel Richie, I thought, was exceptional. No, there have been some great ones. Hey, Wayne, thank you. Meryl, hello.
7: Hi, Meryl.
8: You've missed the biggest one ever, and I was there. There was 130,000 people for Billy Graham.
6: I
4: mentioned it, Meryl. I just couldn't remember when it was.
6: 1956, before Meryl was born.
4: So Meryl, were they onto 136? They must have had people on the ground as well as in the surrounds.
8: Yes. There were a lot of singers that I remember on the ground. I went with a church group, of course, as most were there. You know, it was like this sea of buses. I've always remembered that bit. And I was born, but I was fairly young. it was just transfiguring it.
4: Well, people get excited, you know, when there's an international star like a Michael Jackson or a Paul McCartney coming to the MCG. I am trying to get my head around, Pete, the kind of excitement that would have been in 1956 when an evangelist was coming to, or 56, whenever it was in that era, coming to the MCG. Meryl, it must have been incredible.
8: It was. I think it was a bit later than that. I think it was closer to 1960, actually.
4: Okay, yeah.
8: I'm just thinking of my age at the time and everything, yeah. Probably recorded somewhere, but I did note a couple of years back they said it was still the biggest crowd ever.
4: I think it would have been.
6: It still is.
4: Mm. Wow. Meryl, thank you. And do you remember anything he said?
8: Yes, I do. He spoke to me personally in a

0: in a great way. You know, it just made the whole experience really personal.
1: So he had that magical communication thing.
0: He did, and then, you know, it was straightforward. There wasn't any what my parents used to call yah-yah clap-claps. His face just beamed with his belief.
1: Thank you, Merrill. I believe the year was 1959, and the crowd somewhere between 130,000 to 140,000 people. So the ground must have been pretty well covered, as well as the stands. Yeah. How wonderful. Ben, good evening. Not Ken, Ben.
2: Hi, Ben. Yeah, hey, mate. My favourite memory was at a Boxing Day test when I saw a guy run across three bays to try and escape the security, and during that time he scaled approximately 8 beers. I still have a video of it.
1: Hey, that's a fair record.
2: Yeah, oh yeah, it was great. I still have a video of it. But today was pretty good too. I went there today.
1: Oh,
3: also it was good for the rugby league.
2: I was there for the State of Origin today, yeah.
3: Oh, good word. Good
1: work.
3: How was the
1: vibe, Ben?
2: Up the Maroons. Yeah, it was a good fight. A lot of New South Wales people left pretty early, like approximately 20 minutes early. Pretty sad, you know, a lot can happen in 20 minutes.
3: Yeah.
1: Gee, rugby league's got this State of Origin thing absolutely hammered down, Pete.
3: Oh, has it ever. It's well organised and well promoted and hugely well attended. It's terrific that it's in Melbourne.
2: There was over 91,000.
1: Wow.
3: Yeah, huge. Huge.
1: Hey, Ben, thank you very much for your call. Gosh. So there's always competition happening around, Pete. So there's right, suddenly there's rugby league games getting 91,000 to the G. Thank you.
3: Bashley.
1: Oh, yes.
3: Bashley. I think they get good numbers too.
1: 25 past 10. Peter Hitchener is with me. Nine News Weekends. Ben, thank you. Kathy.
3: Kathy.
4: Yes, Dennis.
1: Yes.
4: Hello.
1: Yes, hello. Go ahead.
4: Yeah.
1: Over.
4: I was at the MCG the day Shane Warne stopped the cricket match.
1: Okay. Oh. Tell us more.
4: It was a one-day match.
3: Mm-hmm.
4: I don't know. Yeah. I can't remember, like, what year it was, but it was about 42 degrees. And they had the wave going and everyone was throwing bottles of water and stuff in the air.
3: Mm-hmm.
4: And they had to stop the cricket match.
1: Because of the heat? Because of the heat.
4: No, because of the wave. Like,
1: oh, the waves. So the crowd's out of control, so they stopped the cricket match.
4: Shane Warne stopped the cricket match.
3: Oh, well, that's amazing. What a movie.
1: Well, there goes the power of the persona, Pete.
3: Yes, it does. You're quite right, Dennis.
4: It does.
1: Kathy, thank you. Thank you very much for your call. Alan, good evening. Alan.
5: Good evening, Dennis. I was there in 1956. I was called up to the National Service.
1: Yeah?
5: Yes. I was called up to the Olympics for National Service, went into the Navy Band. And out of 100 or more national servicemen, I was the only national serviceman in the Navy Band. And there were a couple of very important things that happened that day. One was, that was the time when the Navy Bandmen went into Navy uniforms after the Olympic Games because of the Olympic Games.
1: Oh,
5: we had marine type uniforms. We did a marching display, formed the five Olympic circles and burst into the Waltzing Matilda, and the crowd just went wild. And apparently the commentators up in the TV or radio at that time said, "This is a magnificent army band," and they the chiefs up in Canberra listening into this, and they said, get those sailors into sailors' uniforms.
1: Yes. Hey.
5: We went into the uniforms.
1: Good on you, Alan.
5: And another thing. Yeah. Another thing that happened, we were doing, of course, the anthems for the winners of the various events, and we were sitting there about to do the triple jump. And after they'd all had two jumps, the man from Iceland was leading. So the chief said, well, turn your book, turn your pages and find Iceland. We had books of the... All the national anthems of the world, Blue Book, and we turned over the page and it said, "Ships going to Iceland apply to the Admiralty for the anthems."
6: So you didn't have anything to play.
5: And we said, "What are we going to do, Chief?" And he said, "Everybody pray." So we did.
1: Oh, that'll do.
5: And the last jump, a man from Brazil came through and won. And we turned to Brazil, and we had the national anthem for that.
1: So oh, good.
5: We were saved.
1: Thank you very much, Alan. Story. That's a very good story. Pete, Sue is listening in Lucca, Italy. My husband Robert was a young boy going to Wynn Park Central School in 1956. He was chosen to be part of the Maypole dance at the opening ceremony of the Olympic Games.
6: Oh,
1: he made the performance before the Queen. Oh, what a wonderful thing to have done.
6: Isn't that lovely? What a lovely memory. Fabulous.
1: Also, Corinne, when I was 10 in 1959, I went to the MCG to see Billy Graham. Gosh, that would have been a huge thing.
6: Mm. Certainly a lot of people remember that time and remember being there for him.
1: Do they ever? Hey, Rob, what about you?
7: Plenty of memorable experiences at the MCG. Who can forget Helen D'Amico? We've got Sound Relief raising money for the bushfires.
1: Yes.
6: Yes. Bushfire relief, yep.
7: On testimonial. But probably the best atmosphere that I've ever been to was Australia versus Iran in the World Cup. It was 1997. Unfortunately, there was a serial pest by the name of Peter Horn. He cut the net in the goal.
1: Oh, yes. Whatever happened to Peter Horn?
7: It stopped the momentum, and it was a 2-2 draw, and as a result, we didn't make the qualifying.
1: Didn't Peter Horn also run down the straight at Flemington or Moonee Valley?
7: I think he's spot on. I think he's notorious for just interrupting people's lives.
1: Which is not a good way to become well known. Rob, thank you very much for your call. One last caller, Caroline. Good evening. You're speaking with Peter Hitchener from Nine News.
6: Hi, Caroline. Greetings.
8: Hello. Mine, I think, was 1974 and David Cassidy at the MCG.
1: Oh, he was the heartthrob for so long, Caroline.
8: Oh, he was. And I went with my mother and my two sisters and a godmother and four other children, and both the two mothers were going, when they started the concert, give us a D, give us an A, give us a V, and I was hiding. Oh, my God. But I loved the concert after they stopped screaming out.
1: So all age groups, all demographics were involved with loving David Cassidy?
8: Absolutely. I think I was 9 or 10 at the time. It was, he was wonderful.
1: He was a very good performer, happened to be very good looking, could sing, could dance, could do all sorts of things. Caroline, thank you. Peter Hitchener, thank you. Talk of the town, talk of the MCG. Yeah. Hey, this has been great fun. Thank you.
6: Thank you very much. Look forward to catching up again soon, maybe on the weekend for the news.
1: Yes, my word. I'll be watching you on Saturday and Sunday.
6: Peter Hitchener. Dennis, thank you. Thank you.
1: It is 28 to 11. 133693. Paul Harris is not far away. We'll be talking movies and streaming and all that sort of stuff. But the quiz is next. 133693. I need you to finish bits and pieces to do with old. Old. 133693. Call through, but be quick. Back soon.
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1: It's 24 to 11. Dennis Walter with you right through until midnight. Plenty of time to have a chat between now and midnight. But now it's quiz time ahead of Paul Harris and movies. Karen, good evening.
15: Hello.
1: Karen, it's old.
15: Yes.
1: Oldology tonight.
15: Okay.
1: Finish this line from a song. That old black magic has what?
15: The old black magic has me under its spell.
1: Yes, I'll give that to you. Has me in its spell. Well done. A famous Red Foley and also Elvis Presley song was old.
15: What's that dog's name?
1: Old sheep, not old sheep. Thank you, Karen. Nicole, good evening. Are you there? No? Okay. Paul, good evening to you. 133693, if you want to play. A famous Red Foley and Elvis Presley song was old...
16: Shep.
1: Correct. Old Man River is a song from a musical about a paddle steamer called the Cotton Blossom in America. What is the name? And what is the name, Paul, of the musical? Okay, it's a paddle steamer. It's on the river. What is it?
16: Oh, goodness, Dennis. Old Man River.
1: That's it.
16: Yep.
1: It's a paddle steamer. So what's it there for?
16: My Come on. Again, sorry.
1: Paul. Thank you for trying. Hello, Frank.
17: Hi, Dennis. Is that Old Man River?
1: No, Old Man River is about is a song from a musical about a paddle steamer called the Cotton Blossom in America. It's what is the name of the musical that is from? It's about the boat. It's about the paddle steamer.
17: I'm not sure about that one, Dennis.
1: Frank. And good evening.
18: Hi, was it Showboat?
1: Showboat is it. Hey, two to go. You're in a good position here, Anne. Good luck. Woody Harrelson and Josh Brolin starred in a 2007 movie,
18: No Country for Old Men.
1: Hey, that is very good, Anne. That is really good. Okay, final question. Old Time Rock and Roll was a hit for...
18: Is there a clue?
1: The first part of the answer, the initial is B.
18: I'm not sure, but was it Bob Seger?
1: Oh, for heaven's sake. Anne, you have done extremely well. And you've won a double pass to Melbourne's favourite winter tradition, Lightscape, has returned to Royal Botanic Gardens in Melbourne for a limited time only. 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And congratulations. Don't hang up. We'll get your details. Excuse me, I'm losing my voice, I think. But, Anne, congratulations. You are tonight's winner. And let's enjoy a little bit of Bob Seger.

0: There you go. I love that song. A bit of old-time rock and roll. Wonderful 3693. Coming up shortly, Paul Harris. We've got plenty of time to talk movies. Have you found something you loved online? Have you found something you're streaming? Have you been to the cinema? Wonderful 3693, Paul Harris. Movies, streaming, television shows straight after this.
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0: We made a little bit of a mistakey-wakey here on 3AW Nights, and you've won a $50 voucher to Platform 28. Oh, you'll love it. It's in Docklands. You can go there before a footy game or after a footy game. Versatile spaces, great food, and a team that really knows how to deliver. You walk in there, you feel at home. It's fantastic. Mark O'Reilly and the team will make you feel very, very welcome. It's near between Gate 2 and 3, I think, at Marvel Stadium. Even if you don't go to the footy, go down and have a wander around Docklands, Platform 28, where great events come to life. Let's get into Paul Harris. Let's see what's happening.

0: Harris. Good evening.
1: Hi, Dennis. How are you tonight?
0: Well, I'm the same as I was yesterday. There's been no improvement, but there's been no, you know, sort of downturn in my well-being. Thank you for asking.
1: I just went off to a movie trivia night tonight, and I thought I'd win, but yeah, I flunked. The quizmaster asked me, "Can you name the first James Bond villain?" And yeah, the problem was he wouldn't take no for an answer.
0: Please. You're doing the gags at the start of the segment.
1: Well, that pesky old news keeps getting in the way, doesn't it?
0: and at the end as well. I love this segment. Paul, lots of people calling in, but let's just whip through one. Is Disclosure Day the new Spielberg movie?
1: Correct.
0: Well, I had family members with me today. We had a funeral to go to, and they said it's okay, but it's far, far, far. You finish this off.
1: It's 145 minutes for a start, okay?
0: That's right, yes. That will do it. The other thing they said was that the first 30 minutes really didn't really set up the story.
1: No, it's very, very hard to follow. Basically, it's an alien conspiracy thriller. Spielberg, who's just turned 80, incidentally, has had a lifelong fascination with aliens. If you go back to E.T. and Close Encounters, even a film like Jaws, the shark in that is like an alien. And
0: that shark may have been misrepresented. It may not have been as bad as it appeared. We'll never know.
1: Yeah, anyway. But yeah, it's very psychic and supernatural and very difficult to follow, very mystical. But basically what happens is, where do I start? If you remember back in 1947, there was the Roswell incident where supposedly an alien was found and hidden away by the military. Well, this is a film, and Spielberg's on the record of saying this, he believes in aliens.
0: Oh, okay.
1: So many of these films. So you've got a character here who's a military data analyst and a hacker, and he's being hunted because he's been stealing classified documents, which go back to the time of Roswell, which possibly prove that aliens actually exist and it's all been kept top secret. Then there's another character played by Emily Blunt, who's a TV meteorologist. She speaks fluent Russian, but she also talks in this weird alien tongue. And she can see into persons' souls, and she's receiving messages from outer space.
0: Oh, gee.
1: Then Colin Firth turns up as a very secretive head of a shadowy organisation called Wardex, and he wants these documents back. It's all to do with the aliens, and the film tears you all the way through. Oh, when are we going to see that? It's a pretty serious film. And when you look back at those earlier films I mentioned, going back to E.T. and beyond, they're crowd-pleasing entertainers. This film is a bit too serious for its own good, and at the end of it, I was very disappointed by the appearance of some very below-par special effects of very poor quality, which amazes me in a Spielberg, film, which usually have, cost a fortune to make. But the best news of all for long-time Spielberg fans, Steven Spielberg was able to persuade John Williams to come out of retirement and do one last movie score.
0: Oh, well, if John Williams has done the score would be exceptional.
1: Yeah. Do you remember, when I was a kid, first time I came across John Williams was watching Lost in Space. He did the theme music for that.
0: I didn't know that.
1: Yep, he's been around for a very long time. And again, like Spielberg, he's had a lot of experience with these alien, otherworldly type themes. Film also reminded me in some ways trying to be a bit like X-Files. So fans of X-Files, I think, will like this. But diehard Spielberg fans, I think they might sit on the fence with this one. So I'm giving it 7 out of 10.
0: 7 out of 10, of course, John Williams wrote the theme as part of the score for The Deer Hunter, Cavatina.
1: Yes, and it's playing in cinemas.
0: Disclosure Day, a Spielberg new movie. My family didn't enjoy it. 7, did you give it?
1: Yes.
0: Was that just getting up into the sevens, or was it seven?
1: Yes, it was between 6.5 and 7, and I thought, well, it is Spielberg. How many more films he got in here? I don't know. I mean, Clint Eastwood's just retired, and he's
0: mid-90s.
1: Yeah, well, he's earned it. I mean,
0: and one of his children has said he's retired, and the other one said he isn't.
1: Well, he's a very shy person, so what he might have meant was, I'm a very retiring kind of character.
0: He might be just He might be just saying, look, I'm just cutting back a bit. I might do a couple of short films.
1: I spoke to a couple of people who've acted in Clint Eastwood films. So I said, how does he actually, when you're on the set, you know, what kind of directions does he give you if he's not happy or he's trying to, you know, cajole a good performance out of you? And they both said, oh, all he says is he whispers in your ear and says, yeah, can you do that again? Maybe.
0: That's
1: just a bit more or a bit less. That's all the direction you get out of him.
0: Which is not a bad idea, Paul. There's no point yelling at someone. You've employed professionals. Just, you know, hey, mate, just give me a little bit more.
1: Listen, the best filmmakers always say this. You don't stand around the set, you know, thumping at the actor trying to get a better performance out of them. You've hired them. They're professionals. They know what they're doing.
0: 133693. Hello, Cameron.
2: Hello, Dennis. Hello, Paul. Hope you're both keeping well.
1: Thank you.
2: I got one for the big screen, one for the small screen. Louise and I saw Scary Movie 6 last week. 7.5 out of 10. Lots of good jokes in it. 11 Wayne's family members starred in it. And there's a future Wayne's Brothers movie in the works, which had a snippet trailer enclosed in the movie as part of the sketch for a future movie. Not going to mention it.
1: Yep.
2: But the small screen Louise and I've discovered on Foxtel was Tiptoe with Alan Cumming. Have you heard of Tiptoe? Very dark show. Very, the subject matter, it's something you have to watch to believe. It's a very touchy subject. I won't say much about it, but if you like Alan Cumming's work, it's very good. 5 episodes. It's streaming now. Go for it. You can binge it in like one day for like in about probably 3.5 hours. You watch it.
0: Hey, good. Thank you, Cameron. Wonderful. 3693. Paul, we need a break. We'll come back shortly with more from Paul Harris. Back soon.
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0: Paul Harris is with me. We'll get to call us shortly with Paul. Hardacres. Is this a rags to riches?
1: Yes, it is. It's a British period drama set in 1890s Yorkshire, and it's been very successful. A second series has been commissioned, and it's screening on ABC iView. It's in the style of Upstairs, Downstairs, maybe there's a bit of Downton Abbey in it, and even a touch of Beverly Hillbillies. You've got the Hardacres, a poverty-stricken family, just out of the workhouse and making a very subsistence living as fishmongers. And eventually, they struck it rich. And I've got time to talk about that. It happens, it doesn't matter. But they decide to go into business, and they're very successful, and they open a market stall selling fresh herrings from the North Sea. In no way, overnight, they become fabulously wealthy. And so they move into this big mansion with servants. And then they've got to deal with the rigid social barriers of the time. All their servants and people are very snobby towards them and think they're very unworthy. And it's about how they overcome all those kind of problems. It's very old-fashioned entertainment, and I really enjoyed this. It's not cynical. If you enjoyed the shows I mentioned before, Upstairs, Downstairs, it's like you're going back in time. Filmed in Ireland. Beautiful scenery.
0: Hey, there would be definitely an audience for that.
1: Out of 10? A big audience, yeah. It's, as I said, ABC iView.
0: And out of 10?
1: Out of 10, I'm giving it 7.
0: 7 out of 10. Arthur, good evening. Welcome along.
10: Good evening, Dennis, Paul, Taylor and Simon. It sounds like a disappointment with Disclosure, according to the calls, but that's not what I want to ask. Did John Wick 4, was there ever 5 made, or was that cancelled with Keanu Reeves?
1: To be honest, I'm not sure. I think there were plans for one, but I don't know if they actually went into production.
10: Yeah, I saw the last one. Anyway, have a great weekend. Taylor's birthday on Monday, so happy birthday to Taylor, and I'll speak to you then, Dennis, and the rest.
0: Arthur, thank you very much for your call. It is 1 minute to 11. Arthur, thank you for your call. Sorry to Jim and others we didn't get to, but Disclosure Day and Hardacres, we've heard what Paul's had to say. Maybe have a look at them, or maybe avoid them. Paul, what do you want to whip out with? You've given us the gags at the start. Have you got another one to leave us with?
1: Yeah, well, this guy came up to me and said, are you the guy that goes around quoting Neil Diamond songs? And I said, I am. I should have said, I am, I said.
0: Yes, you should. You should have. Or you should have said, play me. Or you should have said something. I don't know. Paul, great to have you on the program. Talk next Wednesday.
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11: Queensland have pulled one out of the bag. They've beaten New South Wales 44-24. Sets up a decider at Suncorp Stadium.
12: State of Origin headed to a decider. That story leads this bulletin. Good evening, I'm Jamel Wells. Queensland has levelled the State of Origin series with a breathtaking second half comeback against New South Wales. Laura Spurway is at the MCG.
13: A record State of Origin crowd turned out at the MCG to see Queensland send the series to a decider. 91,671 people packed the stands as the Maroons dominated the second half to win only their second game at the ground, 44-24. New South Wales were down a man after a sin bin call. while Queensland piled on 36 points after half-time. Sam Walker, the player of the match after converting 7 goals and 1 penalty for the Maroons. Game 3 is at Suncorp Stadium on July 8. At the MCG, Laura Spurway reporting.
12: 2 children have died after a pram was hit by a car in Sydney's southwest. Toby Goff reports.
14: A 1- and 5-year-old suffered critical injuries at the intersection at Cabramatta just after 3 o'clock this afternoon. Bystanders worked together to flip the SUV onto its side to free one of the kids trapped underneath. Witnesses performed CPR before paramedics rushed them to hospital, where they later died. Their mother, a 33-year-old, was treated for minor injuries, while the 56-year-old male driver was arrested at the scene and taken for testing. Toby Goff, Sydney.
12: The Greens say the One Nation leader's first speech to the National Press Club was racist and divisive. Pauline Hanson's address has focused on reducing immigration and transgender issues. She's also proportioned much of the blame for the cost of living crisis to net zero policies. Greens Senator Sarah Hanson-Young claims the speech was true to form.
15: A leopard never changes its spots. Pauline Hanson said herself today that she has not changed. And boy, didn't we see that. Same old hate, same old fear, same old racism.
12: Bail has been refused for Melbourne ISIS bride Zainab Ahmed, who's accused of slavery offences. Federal police have argued she has not renounced her support for the Islamic State and poses a risk to the community. She faces 2 charges, each carrying up to 25 years jail. Gina Reinhart's Hancock Prospecting is cutting jobs at the Roy Hill mine in WA's Pilbara. A spokesperson says activity at the mine near Newman has been reduced while maintaining a production rate of 63 million tonnes per annum. The number of job losses has not been confirmed. In finance, 1 Australian dollar buying around 70 US cents.
9: Finance with the 3AW app. You have the power of 3AW in the palm of your hand. So add it to your phone now. 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
12: Repeating our top story, Queensland have forced a State of Origin series decider, beating New South Wales 44-24 in Game 2. Gold Coast coach Damien Hardwick has rejected reports that he has a strained relationship with his players. The Suns have lost 3 straight games, leaving them in 9th ahead of Friday's clash with Hawthorn. Australia has had a 4-wicket win over Bangladesh in their opening men's T20 international. French tennis player Corentin Matee is facing a heavy fine after swearing on live television 7 times. The incident happened after he won his first round match at the Queen's Club tournament in London. That's news and sport.
9: 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No matter where you are, you can do it all with the 3AW app.
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18: Partly cloudy overnight, getting down to 16 degrees. Tomorrow, showers and windy with a top of 18. Looking further ahead, Friday, showers and a top of 15. Saturday, showers easing 15. Possible showers Sunday with a top of 14. Partly cloudy on Monday. On the Bay, northerly winds around 15 to 20 knots, seas around a metre, increasing to 1.5 metres in the south.
9: Now, across Victoria, this is Nice with Dennis Walter.
0: Yes, Queensland have had a win, 44 to 24 in State of Origin. Wonderful 3693. Love to hear from you. I want you to call me because otherwise I get lonely and then I get sad. Well, not necessarily, but I may be exaggerating there, but let's have a chat on 133693. Superstitions. I don't have any, but I know lots of people do. Would you put a pair of new shoes on a table? Because that used to be big when I was younger. A wonderful 3693. Superstitions. Wonderful 3693. Also, you might have some opinion on something that's going on in the world that mightn't be the general feel. In other words, what is your unpopular opinion? Have you got something that's going on? It might be to do with politics. It could be just to do with life. But what is your unpopular opinion? Also, on this date, the Statue of Liberty arrived in New York via France in 1885. France gifted it to the USA on the 100th anniversary of US independence. The 152-foot copper figure, full name is Liberty Enlightening the World, the Statue of Liberty. A few of the pieces of the statue have arrived a decade later, including a torch hand, which went on display at the Centennial Exposition in Philadelphia in 1876, then Madison Square Park. What are your favorite statues around the world? Statues or, you know, things. Like the Trevi Fountain, for instance. Or, who should be a statue? Couple more topics before we get to lots of callers. Thank you for calling through. The disappearing sounds of Melbourne. Technology is moving really quickly. Sounds that defined our youth are completely gone. What is a sound from Melbourne's past that you miss? Taylor says, oh, Taylor. Taylor is, you know, late 20s. And misses the sound of a landline telephone. Isn't that interesting? Wonderful 3693. And also, have you ever misheard a lyric of a song? Wonderful 3693. Hello, Kevin.
20: Hello. Yes. Yeah. I live in a house and it's number 13. And I've got a black cat as well.
0: Oh. But has it affected your life, Kevin?
20: I also put a ladder at the back door so people's going to walk in under it. Yes. But also,
0: I've walked under a ladder and I seem to be okay still.
20: Well, yes, but there's a lot of people that turn up here and it's number 13 and I've got a black cat.
0: So it bothers them.
20: Yes, it does.
0: It doesn't bother you.
20: No, of course not.
0: Yeah. Who cares if you put a pair of new shoes on the table, Kevin? This is ridiculous.
20: Well, yeah, look, I haven't done that. I leave. That comes back to the recession, I think it was.
0: But why would it bring you bad luck by putting, you know, taking them out of the box and placing them on the table? They're brand new and they're clean. They're not going to drop any, you know, autumn leaves off the soles onto your table. I don't know where some of this stuff came from.
20: Well, if you come back to the war years, like through the recession, depression, and when they lost their job, they went and bought a new pair of shoes, or they bought a new pair of shoes and they lost their job or whatever. But, yeah, so anyhow, it's these things I heard on 3AW, and, yeah, so, but here's my black cat that's sitting up here now, and it's the address is number 13.
0: Is your black cat available for interview?
20: Oh, yeah. Oh, well, I'll just...
0: Can I do a little...
20: Put it on film now.
0: Hello, yeah? Black cat. Good evening.
20: Wait a minute. It would.
0: Black cat.
20: It is Sponsor wants to talk to you.
0: Oh, look. No, the cat has given me the Tijuana. Kevin, thank you very much for your call. We're being foolish. Len, good evening.
2: Evening, Dennis. With
0: Len.
2: Hey, Dennis. With the shoes on the table. That came from the mine. Because...
0: Oh, okay. Yep.
2: And if the miner died... Well, they'd extract them and take the boots to, well, the now widow and place them on the table. And she'd know that he's not coming home.
0: Oh, Len, thank you. I've never known what that was about.
2: Yeah, and statues, Dennis. Oh,
0: yes.
2: Come on. Outside the MCG, a statue of Dan and Jacinta.
0: Yes, Len.
2: It's good for target practice.
0: Len.
2: You know, the eggs and who knows, oranges, watermelons, who knows.
0: You may be inciting a little bit of, you know.
2: No, not me. I'm not a
0: No, Discord. Community Discord.
2: Yeah, exactly. Let's call it that.
0: Len, thank you very much for your call. Hello, Chris.
21: Hi, Dennis. I've got two superstitions. The first one is I don't leave umbrellas inside the house.
0: Hang on. Is this an open umbrella or just an umbrella?
21: A closed umbrella.
0: So no closed umbrella will be inside your property?
21: No, I prefer to leave it outside.
0: Okay. What's the reason for that?
21: I just think it's bad luck.
0: And you don't want to risk it?
21: No, don't want to risk it. Now, the second one is Steve Waugh, the cricketer, the ex-captain of Australia.
0: Yes.
21: Whenever he played cricket, he would always wear a pink handkerchief in his pocket.
0: So, have you ever heard an explanation of why he did that?
21: And there was one other thing that Steve Waugh used to do.
0: Mm-hmm.
21: He would always wear these old cricket shoes with holes in the toes, and he'd keep them wearing them for years and years, despite the fact that he, you know, the sponsorships would give him free shoes and all that. He decided to wear old shoes.
0: So he would wear them on the international circuit?
21: Yep.
0: Even as captain of Australia?
21: Yes, it's a fact. I was at the SCG one time, and I had a good look at Steve because I was getting signatures, and he was there with a big hole in the toe of his cricket shoe.
0: Did that surprise you?
21: It did. It did. I thought... Captain of Australia, what, you know, what's going on? I thought it was quite bizarre.
0: Hey, Chris, that is a really interesting call. Thank you very much for it. 1-3-6-9-3. Do you have superstitions? Do you have an unpopular opinion or what you believe might be an unpopular opinion about something that's happening in our world? Favorite statues or who should be the feature of a statue? Disappearing sounds of Melbourne. Technology is moving really quickly. What is a sound from Melbourne's past that you miss? Taylor says the ring of a landline telephone. Well, that will be a worldwide thing that people miss, but it's certainly, when's the last time you heard a landline ring? Wow. I have no idea. It would be years for me. And also, when you've been listening to a song, have you ever heard, misheard a lyric, or have you experienced someone else mishearing a lyric? 1-3-6-9-3, back soon.
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5: Wonderful 3693, Disappearing Sounds of Melbourne. That's an interesting one. I wonder whether around Christmas time, whether people still on a, you know, on a city footpath or a suburban footpath hear maybe Salvation Army musicians playing Christmas carols. I wonder whether that ever happens. Wonderful 3693. Have you ever misheard a lyric? I've never forgotten a caller to Afternoons when I was hosting Afternoons about her Maltese father. And she said, my dad always believed that Lionel Richie was singing All Nylon. I've never forgotten that. I love it, and I love it to this day. All Nylon. A wonderful 3693 misheard lyrics. Do you have an unpopular opinion? You know, something that the rest, everyone around you is going, oh, go and get stuffed. That's the most ridiculous thing I've ever heard. What is your unpopular opinion? And are you superstitious about something? Wonderful 3693. Hello, Karen.
6: Hi, Dennis. Before I get onto your topic, just want to mention I was during the 11 o'clock news, I put the YouTube on and, they had so many different, rallies for Jesus in different countries, and there was a Dublin for Jesus and the London for Jesus, the California, Florida, kept going on and on. They're having all these rallies and they're marching and with their banners with the cross, you know, and it's really so inspiring to watch it.
5: This is not politically motivated. It's a belief motivated.
6: A belief, yeah, that's right.
5: Yeah,
6: I've joined a new church and it's really good, and I've been going 4 weeks now and I'm quite happy with it. But going to your topics, that was the, you heard a lyric. What about Creedence Clearwater with, looking out my back door? I can't understand the lyrics on that. Like, you look at the, one of the verses goes, sounds like memories and elephants all standing on the lawn. Won't you take a ride on the flying ship?
5: Yes. Yeah, Karen, we will try and find that lyric for you. I think that's in the latter part of the song. Karen, thank you very much for your call. Wonderful 3693, Leanne.
7: Hello, Dennis and Taylor. Happy birthday for Taylor in the next few days, I assume.
5: Yeah, but happy belated birthday to Macy on the program.
7: Oh, yes, happy belated 21st.
5: And happy birthday to me for January 3rd next year.
7: And me, September. Yeah,
5: oh, well done.
7: No, your topics. I'm quite superstitious. I even open the back door and the front door on New Year's Eve.
5: Whoa.
7: Let the old year out and the new year in.
5: Oh, I've never heard that. I have not heard that before.
7: I think it's an English thing. That's where I got it from.
5: Right.
7: I touch wood when I say, oh, you know, and I touch wood for luck.
5: Yeah, but touch wood, I grew up with people saying, well, that'll be okay, touch wood.
7: Yeah, it's just what we do. I mean, I don't know, it's just, you know, I don't put shoes, new shoes on a table. It's new, from what I understood, it was new shoes on a table.

0: Yes.
1: I don't use an umbrella. The other part of lyrics, did you know that I'd say 90% of karaoke songs have one wrong word in them for copyright reasons?
0: Yes.
1: Yeah.
0: Oh, is that why they do it?
1: Yeah, it's for copyright reasons. So I've heard a lot of and read a lot of and sung a lot of wrong lyrics. But I can't think of any lyrics off the top of my head. I'm a bit tired tonight.
0: Leanne, thank you very much for calling. Sorry you're retired. I hope you've enjoyed the program so far, and I look forward to chatting with you next week. Of course, we're back Monday to Wednesday next week. If anyone wants any information about the Beatles Legacy shows that I am on as guest artist on Beatles Legacy, we're coming up the Round, we're coming up the Palais in the Hepburn Springs, up in Shepparton, all over the place. A clock tower in Moonee Ponds. Just go to Beatles Legacy on Instagram, Facebook, all those sort of places. And I've got a few daytime concerts coming up. Frank Sinatra RSL, also where else? Box Hill RSL and Knox Club as well in the coming 6 or 7 weeks. 133693. Jim, good evening.
2: Good evening, Dennis, Taylor, Macy. Simon, if he's there.
0: No, Simon's not here. He's been on afternoons.
2: Okay. First of all, happy birthday for Taylor on Monday. And Taylor likes the old ringtones. I'm listening to them. She can get them on her phone. On the app, you can get there's some apps you can get any ringtone, new or old, from landlines. I've heard lots of people with them. But if she looks, she can get it and put it on her phone. You can get any old ringtone from landlines if you go to the right app with the ringtone.
0: Yeah, good advice. Thank you, Jim.
2: Dennis, before you go, I'd just like to say a quick hello to Paul Harris. Also, thanks to Cameron again for his well wishes. Thank you to Kevin for including me in his song, which was unbelievable, and he included me and Merle. Kevin, and thank you to everybody else, and have a good weekend, Dennis, and we'll speak next week. Same playing this weekend.
0: Good on you, Jim. Thank you very much for your call. 133693. Jim, sorry, the last, what did you say at the end then?
2: I said, is your football team playing this weekend?
0: They're playing tomorrow night in Perth. I'd love to be over there. We are without Bailey Smith. We're without two or three major players, but that's when others can step up, Jim.
2: Okay, good luck, Dennis, and we'll see what happens. Thanks.
0: Oh, the line's dropped out. Jim, thank you very much for your call. Thank you to Tony who sent an email. When does a habit become a superstition? When I'm putting on a shirt, a pair of shorts or trousers, it's always right arm, then left. Well, I think I'm the opposite. Then right leg, then left. Right sock, then left. Right shoe, then left. If I start with the left, it feels wrong and it's quite unsettling. Thank you to Tony, listening through 3YB in Warrnambool on via Ace Radio tonight. Tony, interesting point. When does a habit become more than just a habit, but a superstition, that if you do it another way, it might not work out as well? Oh, that's interesting. Ooh. Loretta, hello.
3: Good evening, Dennis. I have the bug and I can't talk well, but talking about statues, there's one in Brazil called Christ the Redentor, the one that has big hands that's there. Many years ago, I lived there as a 16-year-old, and you can go up through the stairs. They've stopped that now, but I got to be able to do it.
0: Inside the statue?
3: Yes, you get to see out through the eyes.
0: Oh, gosh. Hey, why did they stop that happening?
3: I don't know. I think when I was young, they just stopped it. But, yeah, I was lucky. They weren't very, I was very young when I did it. But, yeah, they don't do it anymore. But there are stairs that go up.
0: So was it easy access to go up and into Christ the Redeemer and then make your way back down?
1: Yes. But no, it wasn't easy. It was very difficult. It's just
0: It might have been as the world was overtaken by occupational health and safety, Loretta. Couldn't you just sign something at the big bottom and go, I will enter this at own risk, signed Dennis?
1: When I did it, Dennis, that wasn't even an option.
0: There you go. Thank you very much for your call. It's almost 11:30. Hello, Nathan.
4: G'day, Dennis. Should have a statue of you at the front of 3AW.
0: Well, no. You'd probably have statues of others before me, but there you go. That's very kind of you. Thank you.
4: And I want to say happy birthday to Taylor for Monday as well.
0: Yes. And belated birthday wishes to Macy. Macy's working on the program, and she's just had a birthday.
4: Sorry, I said happy birthday as well to her as well.
0: Nathan, thank you for your kind words. There are lots of people who over decades... If we were to have statues of 3AW personalities, we probably would have about 20 or 30 or 40. Nathan, thank you very much for your kind words. We will take a break. Back after the break, are you superstitious about anything? 133693. Do you have an unpopular opinion or what you think should be a popular opinion but isn't yet? Also, statues, favorite statues or who should be a statue somewhere? Disappearing sounds of Melbourne. Taylor misses the ring of a landline, but that's sort of a worldwide thing. But there will be other sounds that we don't hear anymore. 133693. Remember when you used to hear a cash register go ding? 133693 and misheard lyrics. What have you been singing wrong? Or what lyrics do you never get right? Back after the break. Lots of callers talking to Tony McManus. Plenty ahead, all before midnight.
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6: Tell us what has gone wrong at a stage play.
7: From the school musical, my son was playing Jesus. He was up on the cross at the end of the show. Where's my mother? Where's my mother?
6: Yeah.
7: My little 5-year-old daughter jumped up. She's here! She's here! I couldn't drag her down quickly enough. At the end of the show, the drama teacher said, thanks for killing the atmosphere.
6: Good Lord, the critics pounced.
5: Afternoons on 3AW. 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
0: Wonderful 3693 if you'd like to call through. Beverly, good evening.
16: Hi, how are you, Dennis?
0: Yeah, good, thank you.
16: The guy that said about the cricket shoes.
0: Yes.
16: The reason they have the hole in the shoe is mainly the bowlers. They put their foot down, they put their foot down and it slides to the front of the shoe, which hurts. So they normally cut that piece out.
0: Ah, there's a bit
16: they
0: of information.
16: They don't want new shoes, but because the foot slides forward, it hits the front of the shoe all the time.
0: So you could have all of these cricketers with international sponsorships clothing-wise.
16: No, it's usually the bowler, only
0: yes.
16: The bowler, because that's what happens when he bowls the ball. His foot goes and hits the top of the boot, the end of the boot. So he's going to be walking around, you know, not very well if he's got hurting his toe. So that's why it's always done, and it's only the bowler.
0: There you go. Thank you, Beverly. Thank you for listening and thank you for calling. Justine.
17: Good evening, Dennis.
0: Hey, Justine.
17: Dendin. I've got my own superstition. Superstition. Can I say that?
0: Superstition.
17: I haven't been drinking, Dendin. I take my birthday off. I think I've got to this stage that I just shouldn't have to work on my birthday. And now what I've done, I've sort of turned it into now I take a few days off. I go away.
0: Oh, so you've turned I don't want to work on my birthday into a very long weekend.
17: Yes, and this year it's going to be about 10 days. It's not a special birthday, Dendin. Don't start wishing me a happy special birthday. The last few years I've sort of taken the day off, and then last year I was fortunate enough we went away for my birthday. So now when my husband says, you know, about a holiday, I say, oh, I think around September would be lovely, darling, particularly around the 3rd. So it's fantastic, Dennis. So I think it's nice. It's respect to Justine.
0: There you go. Good luck with that. Maybe it'll be a month shortly.
17: In the next few years, I hope it will be, Dendin.
0: Hey, that'd be good. No drama with that. Thank you very much for your call, as always. Hello, Rob.
18: Oh, good evening, Dennis. Just a few pleasantries before I give you my songs. It's great to hear Jim back on the airwaves, getting better.
0: Yeah.
18: And may Macy and Taylor's birthday wishes come true. Now, song-wise.
0: Yeah, go on.
18: Song-wise, you know that Cold Chisel song?
0: Well, it depends cheap, which...
18: Cheap wine and a female goat. Do you know that one?
0: Yes. And the correct lyric is?
18: I think it's 3 Day Growth, I learned. We used to sing female goat. Now, I was watching American Idol one day, and you know how they do an audition in front of the judges to see if they get through the next round?
0: Yes.
18: And the lady came on, they said, oh, what song would you like to do? And she said, I'd like to do Ken Lee. Ken Lee?
0: Ken Lee.
18: We don't know that song.
0: Ken Lee, Still Be Lovers.
18: No, it turned out to be Can't Live. You know, Harry Nilsson or Maria.
0: Oh, yes, Without You. Without You.
18: Yeah, Ken Lee.
0: You are a ripper. Thank you very much for your call, as always. Ken Lee with Livin', if Livin' is without you. Rob, thank you very much for your call. Gosh, I am blessed to be in this position, chatting with people who are very amusing and just being a part of people's lives. 1-3693 Merle, good evening.
19: Hello, Jen. Lovely listening. Unlike Taylor, I missed my landline. I miss being Helga to another person who I don't know on the other end. I love saying, Helga speaking. And my friends always say, oh, get off the phone, Helga.
0: when were you Helga, Merle?
19: I used to, with my landline, because I didn't know who was ringing me a lot of the time.
0: You would answer and say, hello, Helga.
19: I'd be Helga. I'd say, hello, Helga speaking. And they'd say, get up the phone, Helga.
0: Maybe you should try that with suspected spam calls. God, that's hard to say.
19: I can't do it with my mobile because you can see who's trying to get you.
0: Ah, Merle, but thank you.
19: But Dennis, I'm very, very superstitious. I hate Friday the 13th.
0: Why?
19: I just get superstitious about things.
0: Has anything ever sort of encouraged you towards the fact you are superstitious about it?
19: Have you
0: had experience?
19: Numbers work with me too. You know, some numbers are lucky and other numbers I won't go near. If I've got a certain number, I say, oh, good, this is a lucky number.
0: Wow. I've never been suspicious about numbers or any of that stuff, but I can imagine if you have even some little bit that just throws your confidence a little bit, I can imagine that you might just go, no, I'm not going to get around that anymore. Merle, thank you for your call. We will take a break. This is 3RW Nights, Tony McManus coming up shortly, and more of your calls. What is your unpopular opinion? Are you superstitious about something? Who should have a statue? And what is a disappearing sound of Melbourne? Back after this.
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0: Keep the calls coming. 133-693. Tony McManus, good evening to you.
6: Is it right that you're going to put your hand up for local government in Geelong?
0: No, that would be absolutely incorrect because you know what it involves?
6: Meetings.
0: Correct.
6: we love meetings, Dan.
0: I love
6: meetings. We live for meetings.
0: 5 to 6 minutes.
6: That's it. And if you can't get it managed inside 5 to 6 minutes, then get out of my life.
0: Hey, Tony, the fellow Mark McCormick, I think it was, started IMG, International Management Group, for sports stars and others.
6: He did, yeah, a long time ago.
0: And he allocated, from what I've read, if you've got something to come and have a meeting about, you have 15 minutes.
6: Yeah, if that, really. And
0: yeah.
6: When I was doing it in another role some years ago now, I would insist that people only stood, didn't sit down at meetings.
0: Yes, and you don't offer them a coffee, I presume.
6: Nothing. So have your meeting, say what you need to say, and then we move on. And we didn't call it a meeting, we called it a huddle.
0: Oh, gosh, you've invented words.
6: I know. So you
0: for the modern current work, the modern workplace.
6: That's right. So, and it just moved things along quickly. The idea of sitting down, getting out your pen, your iPad, making notes, boring as.
0: And yeah. So,
6: and it worked really well.
0: Well, most things, as Neil Danner has said, when it's all said and done, a lot is said and not a lot is done.
6: It's so very,
0: and
6: very
0: that's
6: true.
0: That's what happens in meetings. There's too much crap going on. There's too much.
6: Who am I? I'm having a birthday tomorrow, Thursday. I'm 84 years young.
0: Ooh.
6: Written some of the best songs of all time. Played in a band once for a few years.
0: Yes.
6: Had lots of solo hits when I was, quote, on the run.
0: It would be Sir Paul?
6: It would be Sir Paul, absolutely. 84, the birthday tomorrow, so we'll talk about that as we go through.
0: Good on him.
6: Great memories of the contribution that he's made to the universe in amazing ways. You'd have to say that, you know, one of the people, if you were writing a list of people who've made an amazing contribution to the world, Sir Paul would be one.
0: But would he ever be one? What else is on the program? That's enough.
6: Clyde Bevan, our music quiz. So he's back. He's been OS and he is a great cruiser. And so he'll have some wonderful stories about cruising and why it is such a just a wonderful way to see the world is on a cruise ship. So we'll talk about that as well. And do you ever get a gift from listeners? Have you ever had a gift from listeners?
0: I've had bits and pieces. Mm. Meryl from Rainy Day Books has sent me sources and bits and pieces she makes. I haven't had a lot over the years, but yes, I've had a few.
6: Just the one, just a book, was it?
0: No, it was Meryl Cook does chutneys and sauces bits and pieces, which is very nice.
6: So you've had chutney and sauces, so I shouldn't talk about my Bentley.
0: Oh, no, but look, I don't care if someone's left your house in Bentley.
6: No, thank you. So all that, we'll have a whole lot of fun as we do right through a brand new day, Thursday morning, Australia overnight. I'll talk to you just after midnight.
0: Oh, you certainly will. Tony McManus, straight after 12. Hello, Craig.
7: G'day, Dan.
1: A misheard lyric, which I didn't mishear until someone told me about that they misheard, which was the song by Phil Collins, Invisible Touch.
0: Oh, and yes.
1: You know what they say? We've got Invisible Touch, yeah. And this person, I heard it on the radio, this person thought it was Invisible Todger. And...
0: Can I just ask nervously, what is a todger?
1: I'm not sure. Well, I do, no. But I'm not saying.
0: No, don't say.
1: But if you hear the song, you cannot unhear it. And now every time I hear the song, that's all I hear. And it drives me nuts.
0: Just for those who have missed what you've said in the first part of this conversation, what is the name of the song?
1: Invisible Touch by Phil Collins.
0: Invisible Touch, Phil Collins. Thank you very much, Craig. Yeah, no, I'm going to take the challenge tomorrow. And I'll think of you. Susan has sent an email in. Dennis, the lyrics I always misheard was from Neil Diamond's Forever in Blue Jeans. I thought he was singing the Reverend Blue Jeans. Reverend Blue Jeans, yes, you could. It wasn't until I saw him in concert that I realized my mistake. Sue, thank you very much for your call. Sorry for your email. Hello, Kyra.
5: Hello, Denden. How are you?
0: Yeah, good, I'm Kyra.
5: Good. I'll be seeing you in July for
0: yeah,
5: the morning
0: good.
5: One. Christmas in July, dog. I'm superstitious then about the number 67.
0: Why?
5: Because I see it everywhere I go. You know, it's in my house in Maffra, my family's house. It's in the street, and it's going to be my age next Wednesday. You have to sing happy birthday to me then next Wednesday.
0: I will do it for you, Kyra. No one else, just for you.
5: Hey, Dan, you know what I'm going to do when I'm at the Christmas in July? We need a little, and then you'll know I'm there.
0: Well, we could do a duet, Kyra. That's at
5: yeah,
0: Frank Sinatra RSL. Looking forward to that. Box Hill RSL and Knox Club, but lots of Beatles legacy concerts as well. Just follow them on Instagram or Facebook.
5: Dan,
0: and you...
5: can I just tell you something before
0: yeah.
5: I go, please?
0: Yeah.
5: On Friday night... I'm going to see with the Beatles at the RSL too. Friday night, I'm going to the Frank Sinatra Centre to see a guy, oh, not just me, not a guy, a performer from England that's going to sing lots of songs of Rod Stewart.
0: Oh, that's good.
5: Yeah, on Friday night. And my health isn't too good, Den. Den, could you please say hello to a friend of mine, Yvonne, that lives in Carrum Downs. She's very sick at the moment.
0: Yvonne, you and Kyra are going through your little medical issues, but I'm sure you have a very strong spirit that will carry you on. Kyra, thank you very much, and Yvonne, thank you. It is 9 to midnight. What about you, Kevin?
7: Dennis the Menace, how are you?
0: Yes, no improvement.
7: A disappearing sound of Melbourne and a misinterpreted lyric. First, the sound.
0: Yes.
7: Mid last century, from inside the kitchen, out in the street came a clarion call of a cash for trash merchant, along with the rhythmic clack, clack, clack of horse hoofs on the asphalt.
0: Yes.
7: And the clarion call that I missed was, Bottle-o! Bottle-o! So that's your wine, your beer, your spirits that you'd have in a Hessian sack, out of it go, and you get some of the folding variety. You know what I'm talking about?
0: No, I don't. Clarion call I have never heard of, and I wish we had longer to discuss it, but we don't. Stuart,
7: and the misinterpreted lyric?
0: Yes.
7: Cold chisel. I always thought he was yelling out plane trees, but I found out much to my chagrin years later it was flame trees.
0: Yes. We used to have a flame tree where we used to live decades back. Beautiful things too. Kevin, thank you. Stuart.
8: Good evening. Something just to make everybody laugh. Keith Urban played a big practical joke on his American bandmates. He taught them a certain Angel song that Australians sing funny lyrics to, and then had them play it in front of a bunch of Australians. And you can see it on YouTube.
0: Thank you very much, Stuart. After the break, we'll wrap up the program and a little tribute to a friend that we said goodbye to today. Back after this.
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10: 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In Victoria, at least, workers will probably soon be able to demand to work from home 2 days a week. Is that good for your business?
11: Regulation that prescribes this flexibility is going to make things more complicated, because I've got fabulous branch staff. They're in the office every day of the week. 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
10: I am working from home at the moment. It is a nightmare.
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0: Thank you to Macy Audio producing the program tonight. And thank you to my producer, Taylor. Thanks to all the callers and contributors. Today we said goodbye to a friend of mine, someone who's been a major contributor to community in Bendigo, in Melbourne, and around the Torquay area. And his name is Trevor Seckham, and this is his favourite song. As we head to the news, a bit of Willie and Stardust.
32: Nightingale tells his fairy tale of paradise where roses grew.

0: of love's refrain.
1: News is next. 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
2: Hello, I'm Gabriel Hodson. Three Iranian oil tankers have passed through an American blockade in the Strait of Hormuz for the first time in 2 months. On Friday, Tehran and Washington are due to formally sign an agreement to end the conflict. The BBC's John Donaldson says the blockade remains until pen is put to paper.
3: The first exports of Iranian oil have been allowed to happen, and one of the things that we've got in the leaks that have come out of what's actually in this deal is that, first of all, there's going to be a lifting on oil export and fuel export sanctions on Iran, and there is a hope or an expectation that the level of shipping traffic in the Strait of Hormuz will be back to pre-war war levels within 30 days, which I think many people might think is optimistic.
2: A total of 3 children have died in horrific crashes within the space of an hour in 2 states. 2 children aged under 5 have died in hospital after a car hit their pram at Cabramatta in Sydney's southwest. A 56-year-old man's been arrested and taken to hospital for mandatory testing. The Cumberland Highway has since reopened. In West Melbourne, a 4-vehicle pile-up on a major arterial has led to the death of a 2-year-old girl in one of the cars. The 30-year-old driver's in hospital. He has critical injuries. Dynan Road has since reopened. Dramas at the family behind the Lynn Fox trucking empire. 2 of Lindsay Fox's children have reportedly pushed out their elder brother Peter 6 months after he stepped down as executive chair, a move that was supposed to be temporary. The Financial Review says Peter Fox was overseas and hadn't been told of his apparent retirement. Pakistani authorities are disputing that police fired first in an incident that took the life of a 9-year-old Perth girl. Hania Ahmed's family were held at gunpoint by 2 robbers a week ago when they tried to flee in their hire car. Authorities insist the robbers shot first. The Ahmed family says it was police. A man's been charged with drug and firearm offences after accidentally shooting himself. Police in Sydney Southwest were called to Woodbine after the 38-year-old shot himself in the leg. Officers found an illegal drug lab in the building. The man's been refused bail and will face court in the morning. People who like the taste and smell of onions are more likely to have lower blood pressure and be at less risk of type 2 diabetes. The University of Queensland is looking at genes to better understand how diet drives chronic disease. Study lead Dr. Daniel Huang says they're still unsure how it works.
4: Although it has a protective effect against type 2 diabetes, we found there's no influence or no causal link between onion consumption and the blood sugar, because you expect if it's lower the risk of type 2 diabetes, they might also play a role in regulating blood sugar.
2: Finance and the Aussie dollar is buying 70.6 US cents.
1: Finance. 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
2: Queensland thrashed New South Wales in their latest Rugby League State of Origin match, 44-22. The Maroons hadn't won at the MCG since 1995. That call from 9. And that's the latest in news and in sport.
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2: Around the country, Sydney mostly sunny, heading for 23, and there's a strong wind warning for the Eden Coast. Melbourne, showers, windy, 18. Strong wind warnings for Port Phillip, the west, central and east Gippsland coasts. And there's also a warning for damaging winds in the high country. Brisbane, partly cloudy, 23. Perth, mostly sunny, 17. Adelaide, showers, 15. Canberra, showers increasing, 17. Hobart, showers, 16. And Darwin, a shower or two, 31.
11: 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Oh, so much about which we can talk.
12: Good morning, everyone. Welcome to Australia Overnight.

It's a big welcome, everybody, right across Australia. The good people at 5AA in Adelaide, the Ace Radio Network throughout Victoria into southern parts of New South Wales, 6PR in Perth have joined us. This is 3AW.

0: That is what the program is called. It's overnight. So we are across Australia. Nice to have you company. I'm looking at the forecast for Melbourne today, top of 18 degrees. But as we speak, I mean, given this just gone midnight, 18 degrees. Really? Fabulous. Perth. 10 degrees, top of 17 coming your way tomorrow for your brand new day. You're a couple of hours away from that. And Adelaide, hello, 15 degrees, and your top is only 15 degrees because you have showers. Mainly sunny day in WA. Nice to have your company wherever you are. Come and jump on board. Lots of things. Oh, this could go anywhere this morning, couldn't it? Lots of things about which we can chat. 0477 693 693. Dare I risk it with the text line? Keep it tidy, people. Keep it classy. 0477 693 693. Open line. And it is all about the callers. 133 693. Couple of things that came out by way of some planning. Like, we plan this. No, we don't. We never plan anything. But if I said to you, the suburbs in which you grew up, only because I got some wonderful emails about Noble Park in particular, as a child, early part of the 60s, sitting on the letterbox out the front of the milk bar, watching Sandown Racecourse be developed. Really a great memory. So I'm thinking about the suburbs all around Australia in which you grew up. What were those suburbs? How have they changed? Best thing you've ever tasted. If I said to you, we're sitting across a coffee table, and I said to you, what is the best thing that you have ever tasted? Now, it may not necessarily be a sweet, by the way. Probably not. But something you just know, each time it becomes available, you go, wow, that is just amazing. Dennis was talking on the program about superstitions. That's on 3AW. But I thought it'd be a bit of fun around Australia to look at that idea of superstitions. Friday the 13th was a thing. And I know back in the day, working at hotels like the Hotel Australia in Melbourne and certainly at the Hilton, many hotels around the world, it was always a bit tricky if you put somebody into the 13th floor. Some people say, oh, not on that floor. It became a real thing. I wonder whether people have superstitions about that and other things over the years. 133 693. It's open line as we go through the morning together. What have we got lined up? Clive Bevan will be here. The music quiz coming up in the next hour. Artie, kick it off for us. Morning.
1: Good morning, Tony Mac and Ethan. It's very good that Clyde Bevan has come back.
0: He's been away on holidays. Yes, that'd be good, I think, just after 1 o'clock.
1: So I'll give you a couple of quizzes. Very easy. Superstition by?
0: Stevie Wonder.
1: Of course. Now, you mentioned, only because you mentioned it to Dennis before, Get Out of My Life, a female singer from the 80s, blonde. Who is it? And what's the name of the song?
0: Sorry, so what's the question? It was a blonde?
1: The lyrics. Yeah, Get Out of My Life. You mentioned that to Dennis before. So who sings that? A female singer? Blonde? I'll make it easy. KW.
0: KW?
1: From the 80s, yeah.
0: And I didn't mention that to Dennis, though. We were only talking about Paul Mack.
1: No, you mentioned, you said that, quoted those words, Get Out of My Life. So I thought I'd bring it up. In which song?
0: Got to get you into my life? No.
1: No, get out of my life. What song? KW, blonde female singer from the 80s. Very easy.
0: Oh, no, I've got nothing, Arthur.
1: Kim who?
0: Kim Wilde.
1: You'll get it now.
0: Kim Wilde.
1: Kim Wilde, yes.
0: Oh, no, I wouldn't have got that. For $1 million, I wouldn't have. I'm not even familiar with the song.
1: Really?
0: No.
1: I'm pretty sure Clyde. I thought you'd know it, doing a bit of DJing.
0: No, well, I did lots of, played zillions of songs, and I'm not, I mean, Kim Wilde we know, but you say the song was
1: called... You Keep Me Hanging On. You Keep Me Hanging On. It's not the title. I didn't mention that. It's those lyrics.
0: Okay, all right. Now, You Keep Me Hanging On. Yes, now I know what you're talking about, Artie. Gotcha.
1: Thank I thought you would have got it.
0: Nah.
1: Yeah, anyway.
0: I wish I was infinitely more clever. Artie, people think, and I promise you, I'm not that smart. I'm not that B-R-I-G-H-T.
1: Yes, you are. You know plenty.
0: I don't. I'm losing the plot as we speak. Artie, thank you. Have a great morning. We'll talk a bit later on. Let's go to Ringwood. Good morning, Sandra.
2: Good morning, Tony.
0: Morning.
2: How you going?
0: Oh, you know, scale of 1 to 10, hovering around the 8.5, thereabouts.
2: Yeah, you know, we're talking about superstitions. I'm always thinking about my late mother. You know, she was very superstitious.
0: Was she?
2: And, before I was born, she had another baby who unfortunately passed away when she was 5 days old. And Mum was wearing green at the time. And after my sister was born, she'd never wear green again.
0: Oh, I can only imagine. So there'd be people listening around Australia, families, mums, fathers, brothers and sisters, that remember losing a child at that very young age. It must be unimaginable. Unimaginable.
2: Yeah, I don't think Mum ever got over it. Mum had all these other superstitions, like if she spilled a little bit of salt, she'd throw a bit of salt over her left shoulder.
0: Oh, yes. Now, what was that about?
2: Oh, I don't know. I think spilling a bit of salt was bad luck. If it was sugar, that meant joy. What else was there? Oh, there were lots of them, Tony. You know, she had a lot of these superstitions, and I think people of her generation that grew up in the Depression, they had a lot of superstitions.
0: It's superstition's been around forever, but I guess at certain times in history, it would become more important because of the climate, political, social, or otherwise.
2: Yeah, and also she was in the Navy, and that might have had something to do with it as well.
0: No,
2: you know,
0: maybe it did. Maybe it did. Yeah, good on you, Sandra. Thank you. Come and join us wherever you are, 133-693. Anything you want to raise on the program, obviously one of the big stories doing the rounds, and as much as I don't particularly care to talk politics all the time, I know people do like to have their opinion about it, but I watched from Woe to Go the address, and I got to say, in one word yesterday, the address of Pauline Hanson, National Press Club, in one word, how would you describe it in one word? 133-693. You can send a text as well, 0477-693-693. Dylan, we'll come to you straight after this.
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5: When you ring through, 133-693 is the open line number. Wherever you're listening, you could be the Ace Radio Network. You know how that works right around Victoria. You might be at 5AA in Adelaide. Hello. Aletha, are you still doing the nights? I think I've read somewhere that you're moving into afternoons there on 5AA, albeit for a little bit. Nice. And for those in Perth, your normal talkback number, 133-882. Ethan's the other side of the glass. I just said to Ethan, I'm doing that little thing. I'm trying to trick myself where you have a day where you don't eat. And yesterday was the day where I didn't eat. And you said to me?
6: I said to you, how do you feel?
5: Really, really hungry. Really hungry, which is good. So it's a lot of water. Having said that, Gabe and I have a coffee together, and so I grabbed a coffee for Gabe. So I'm having a coffee, which is milk, but it's not food per se, but it'll be interesting to see how it works out. Talk to me again at 3 o'clock when we're moving through the program. Kill for a double quarter pounder. Throwing salt over the shed is a superstition, dates back centuries. Thank you, David. If you spilled salt, it was considered bad luck. So tossing a pinch over the left shoulder is supposed to ward off evil or misfortune. Why the left shoulder? In Europe, the devil or evil spirits believed to be working behind the left shoulder. Throwing salt was symbolically blinds or repels them. Oh, that is fantastic. David, thank you. Dylan, good morning.
7: Good morning, Tony. Hope you're having a B-R-I-G-H-T morning so far.
5: B-R-I-G-H-T. You wouldn't believe how bright, Dylan.
7: Oh, fantastic. I always thought you were quite a bright person.
5: Wish.
7: Seriously. I'd love to got some good news for myself and bringing other people hope. That could be in hot water or cold water, but now cold water, now warm water, I got off my community corrections order today and I finished all the hours and I did it perfectly. And
5: well done.
7: Thank you for that. I learned my lesson. That's the most important thing.
5: Are you allowed to give any background as to who, how, why, where and when?
7: It happened a few years ago. I got in an argument with my landlord and he raised a complaint to the police, and so I got put on a community corrections order for 75 hours, and I finished all those hours, and that was today at 2:35 p.m., and I'm done. So that's it, and I learnt my lesson, so I don't want to go back.
5: No, have you reconciled that in your own mind about the behaviour that didn't work really well for you?
7: Yes, it's about mindfulness and talking to people and not cross communication, but the right appropriate communication. Much more better than ranting and raving.
5: Well, I think that would be the same for most. I would have thought,
7: yes.
5: Dylan.
7: Yeah.
5: I mean, we all get a bit cross and agitated from time to time. But the goal is for each and every one of us to just monitor that, be aware, and not let it consume.
7: And I had a plate of good

0: song afterwards, I Feel Good from James Brown.
1: Oh, what a track. James Brown.
0: Oh, great song. Yeah, didn't amazing. I feel good this afternoon?
1: Yeah. I feel good.
0: Yeah, it's a great song. I asked the producer to play it, but I don't know if you will, Ethan.
1: We're going to race through some of these calls. We're going to play a little bit of music in the next hour when the music quiz comes on. So keep listening, Dylan. Thank you. And congratulations, by the way.
0: Oh, thank you so much, well, Mr. Boy. I really appreciate you having me on air as well.
1: You're more than welcome to join any time. Justine, good morning.
2: Good morning. How's dear Tony?
1: Have you been one of a person who from time to time is somewhat... Dennis was talking about this, as you know, here on 3AW in Melbourne. The idea of being superstitious?
2: Well, I rang in, Dennis. And I said, it's not a superstition, but I've turned it into, I don't work on my birthday anymore. And now it's sort of extended. Now I go away for my birthday. And this year, I'm away for my birthday. It's not a special birthday, not like what you had. It's just your regular birthday.
1: So your birthday is today?
2: No. My birthday's in September.
1: Oh, right.
2: But I take time off. It used to be I'd take the day off, maybe 2 days. Now, last year, we were away for my birthday. This year, I'm away for my birthday. It's in September, so it's a nice time to be away. See, I'm a sales girl. Tony, the reason I was ringing, two things. Have you got your little Spenny on?
1: Spencer? No. I haven't worn a Spencer or a singlet. I reckon the last time we'd have done that, I would have been about 12, maybe.
2: There's a best in winter, your Spenny.
1: But I don't feel the cold. So I'm fortunate. I don't feel the cold. Love gloves on a particular day. So I've got a beautiful pair of gloves. Wear a nice coat when it's really chilly, not a raincoat. I mentioned the coat that I paid a fortune for years ago. Dries a bone when it's a bit drizzly, but I don't feel the cold. But, you know, people say, oh, it's so cold. I go, well, why don't you put a jumper on?
2: Oh, you see, I feel the cold, and we go to a lot of football with our younger son.
1: Yeah, we do, and a lot of people rug up for it, I know.
2: Long coat. And the other thing, Tony, this morning my dear husband, often I run up the street to the gym, but he was going early this morning, and I said, could you drive me to the gym? And he said, fine. Now, I've told you about this car he's got, haven't I?
1: No.
2: Oh, he got a new car.
1: What is it?
2: Let's just say it's electric and it's fast. And do you know what he did this morning, Tony?
1: Electric. Well, that narrows it down to about 27 different brands.
2: Starts with T.
1: Tesla. Okay, well done. Is he loving? Is it the first Tesla?
2: Yeah, he loves. I think he loves her more than me.
1: Maybe.
2: The things this car does. So this morning, you would know because you're a car man. So this morning, I think we left at 5:25 to the gym. The gym's only 2 seconds from our house. So when we jumped into his car, it was like our house. It was as warm as toast.
1: Yeah, it's amazing, isn't it? They're fantastic in that sense. I've got a little text here that says, you know how you're looking for your name for your boxing title, your boxing name? I love this.
2: Fighting name?
1: Chatterboxer. Love it. Chatterboxer. I'm loving it. Chatterboxer. We're going to go with that.
2: Does that person have a suburb? Because we can't decide on, you know, when they say, and the chatterboxer is in the left corner. But we can't come up with a suburb. That's really tricky because we're doing it at work as well.
1: Well, I can't help you with that. You've got to make that decision for yourself. But I'm loving the brand, now known as the Chatterboxer. Justine, thank you. Maggie, good morning. Maggie, wake up.
3: And, good morning, Tony. Now, I just want to give you the latest an update on 5AA
1: movement. There's movement.
3: Yeah, there is. Mm. But apart from that, when Justine was asking about your spinner, I got a rather suspect she could have been referring to your hairpiece.
1: No, the hairpiece or not a hairpiece. No, we had a brief conversation yesterday with a couple of callers about the wearing or not wearing a Spencer.
3: Oh, yeah. Well, okay. Yeah. Well, you think about what I just said. Now,
1: I'll never forget it.
3: I'm 5AA, Adelaide.
1: Yes.
3: It's been, this is happening, this is not happening, and it's been changeable. As far as I've been told, that change won't take place until about mid-July, if I believe what I've been told.
1: That's right. So next month, I think one of the Brekkie boys is, I can't remember which one now, is going on sabbatical for about 6 months.
3: David Pemberthy.
1: So David's having a bit of a break. He's a great writer, wonderful broadcaster. So he and his younger family are going OS, which is just lovely thing to do. Wish him well. Be fantastic. And then your afternoon host is going to co-host the Brekkie program, and our Leaf is moving into afternoons. Have I got that right?
3: I believe so, but that was going to happen originally. I thought sooner rather than later. The last I heard, if I believe what I've been told, probably mid-July.
1: That's according to the information, for those in Adelaide, the great station that is 5AA, one of our sister stations, of course, Australia Overnight, and that would appear to be what will happen, which is very important when there is a change. People don't like change, Maggie. I don't know whether you've noticed that. People don't like change.
3: Hey, look, generally speaking, for me, I don't, but sometimes a change is good. Occasionally.
1: As good as a holiday.
3: Just generally speaking, I hate change. Oh, turn back time. I loved the old-fashioned way of doing things prior to automation, doing everything manually. It might have been a little bit longer and time-consuming, but one used their mind a bit more, and I loved it that way. And I personally am struggling with the rapid change that's occurring on many levels in the world in which we live. I just am not coping with it very well.
1: Yeah, well said, Maggie. I think that probably sits on the shoulders of many in the sense that we are going through some incredible changes in the world. And there are those that can embrace, do embrace some of us, and I probably include myself in that to varying degrees, where it can be a little unsettling. Now, there's no mystery around that. I think it's part of the human condition, I suspect. Maggie, thank you. Look at all these texts. I love that. Chatter Boxer. It's fantastic. Look at all the texts. G'day, Tone. Happy Thursday to you. I describe Pauline Hanson's Press Club address. One word, passionate. Always been avid listener to the great program. Thank you. You do a really good job. That's very kind. Another one says, I remember the Sandown Park Milk Bar on Lawn Road and Lightwood Road. Well, ours was on Lightwood Road. I wonder if it's the same thing. Sandown Park car park was a nightmare when it was muddy. The cars got stuck. Adam, thank you for that. Yeah, I remember sitting at the front of the milk bar, Mum and Dad's milk bar, and watching that unfold. And then great race car drivers, like the one that stood out for me as a kid, was a bloke by the name of Norm Beachy. Does that resonate with anybody? Norm Beachy. And I think, I'm just trying to think what Norm Beachy was driving. So we're going back a long time. Wouldn't have been a Valiant. What did Norm Beachy drive? Somebody will look it up and let me know. 133-693. Pete, Justin, you're next. It is Australia Overnight. Good morning.
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5: 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I said, well, I knew Teddy Key's brother Don. Met an American bloke at a local bar last week. He said, hi, I'm Earl Lee. He said, I've got a famous sister, Cheryl Crow. It's nice to meet Earl Lee Crow.
6: Trevor Poole's brother.
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6: 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Chris Rea's sister.
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1: Tell you what, I love the audience by way of the way people jump on board. So I've got straight away, because we mentioned Norm Beachy, about 27 texts. Tone, Norm either was at HK or HT Monaro. Trev, thank you for that. Kia says Monaro. Another text ending in 954, no name, says Norm drove Monaro. But I'm thinking, my memory of sitting on that, if I keep talking about the letterbox, reliving the childhood, big red letterbox out the front of the milk bar on Lightwood Road, watching it being built. So I'm thinking 61, 62, 63 as a really small child, obviously. And then Monaro wouldn't have been around then, in the early part of those 60s. Storm and Norman drove a Ford Custom Line or Galaxy and later Holden GTS Monaro, says Robert. But what was he racing in the very early days, very early 60s? Anybody know? Pete, good morning.
16: Morning, Tone.
1: Hello.
16: Mr. Norm Beachy, funny thing. He was recognised in was the yellow HT, yellow Monaro, the black stripes on it.
1: But in what, that's the one. But in what year would that have been approximately?
16: Well, the Monaro came out about 67.
1: So what would he have been driving then? That's my point, I think. What would he have been driving in 62 and 63?
16: I can't go that far back. I was too young.
1: Yeah, thanks. Get off.
16: But the other thing about him, he was a very nervous driver, right?
1: And was he?
16: He was driving on the Murray Valley Highway near Yarrawonga. A couple pulled him over doing 100 mile an hour.
1: Is this a gag or a true story? It's a gag.
16: No, this is a true story. And a couple pulled him up and said, "Why are you speeding?" And he said, "I'm full of nerves. I have to drive fast to stop the nerves." And that's fair dinkum.
1: True story.
16: That is. Now, honestly, that's a true story. Because we had a copper that told us down here in Wodonga about that. And that's how I got passed on around this area.
1: I wonder whether he was ever charged with some sort of offence based on I'd do it because I'm nervous.
16: Maybe because he was Norm Beachy, might have got off. I don't know if he got off or not. But the other thing is, go Queensland. They gave the cockroaches a good flogging.
1: Yeah, well done. What else? Any other goss you've got for me?
16: No,
1: I love that story. It's a great story.
16: That is true, honestly. I'll swear my dad's grave.
1: I'm just looking at Norm. You know, he is today, make sure I've got the right information, at Norm Beachy is 93.
16: Still alive, is he?
1: 93, the great Norm Beachy.
16: Race still alive?
1: Yep, Storm and Norman by his fans. Had a star racing drive before Peter Brock. Beachy completed the Australian Touring Car Championship in 63, and he was driving, here's what I'm looking for, Ford Mustang in the early 60s.
16: And then he swapped over to the Holden, Monaro. That was a two-door yellow Monaro.
1: That's the one, when he left the dark side and went over to Holden.
16: That's the way you go.
1: What a great piece of information. Thank you for that. Wonderful Norm Beachy and birthday boy. David, morning.
17: Morning, Kurt. Everyone's taken the information.
1: Oh, so you've got it. So you would add some of this. So we're right about the Mustang?
17: Yes. Yes. 65. He won the Touring Car Championship.
1: And what would he have been driving? Would he have been driving that in 60, say, let's say 60, 61, 62, 63?
17: Yeah, around about that time, possibly. It also drove things like the Ford Mustang, as I said, you know. Chev Camaro, Chevy Novas, the Holden Monaro, of course, Ford Galaxies. And,
1: so the Monaro later, presumably, once it became available.
17: He's in the Hall of Fame, actually. He was inducted in 2000.
1: And so around that time, other drivers around that time would have been, was Bob Jane driving then?
17: Yeah, I think Bob was in there as well. And there's, I'm trying to think who else.
1: Yeah, we'd have to do some research on it. But there's some amazing drivers from the very early to mid-60s before Peter came on board and became the brand that he became.
17: He was the brand. He was
1: the brand, yeah.
17: He was Holden. There's no worries about that. Yep, he won. Just scratching out grey matter.
1: Somebody else said. Somebody else has just texted through, ending in 839, to suggest that it may have even been an EH Holden.
17: Yeah, could have been. I'm just trying to think. I think he did win Bathurst, but I'll have to research.
1: Yeah, do some research and let me know, David. Thank you. Jeffrey, where are you in Melbourne? Good morning.
18: From Roval.
1: Well done, you. What's happening? What can you add?
18: Well, I can add Beachy started racing in an early model Holden, black early model FX Holden.
1: FX.
18: The registration was PK752. Rolled over at Calder racing with Bob Jane in a Fiat. He then got rebuilt and then had an EH Holden and the registration was PK751. Then he had the Mustang and then he had a black Camaro and then at one stage plus the other Monaros and he drove a Falcon GDHO at one stage and the other drivers were Alan Moffat, Bob Jane, Brian Thompson. Jim McEwen, Peter Manton in a mini. It was Neptune Racing Team, the Mustang.
1: Peter Manton, there's a name, of course.
18: In a Cooper S. Jim McEwen in a Cortina. They ran as a team under Neptune, which was a petrol company.
1: Of course it was, yeah.
18: Neptune Racing Team.
1: And so they were a primary sponsor for that team, Neptune Petrol.
18: Yeah, they were blue with the white stripes over them. And they were pretty professional for going back then. It was pretty amateurish. And Norm's still alive too.
1: Yeah, I just mentioned that in well and truly into his 90s. So the point, were those cars registered in presumably with a Victorian registration plate? Is that what you're saying?
18: Yeah, it was sort of a bit famous. The PK752 was a famous number plate, and he kept it on the car. And then when he got the EH, he got PK751. I don't know whether they actually were registered, but they had those plates.
1: For what would the PK have stood?
18: That was just the number plates for that year.
1: Oh, okay.
18: Back in that year, Victorian Reg had just two, you know, it was PK or moved on to something else.
1: And they would have been black and white plates.
18: Yeah, black and white plates. But it was famous, that first hole, because it was about the best there was around the FX.
1: Got a little note here. Norm Beachy had the Speed Shop opposite Box Hill High School, very early 70s.
18: And he had a used car yard in Sydney Road, Brunswick or Preston or somewhere out there too.
1: And then Manton became a very successful dealer.
18: Correct. BMC, Morris, Mini. Jim McEwen had a panel beating shop in Kilsyth, I think. It was good racing back then. It was a lot better than now, to be honest.
1: Yeah, I think most people would say that. I mean, I look at it now, try to get involved, and whilst David from Mount Waverley might try to explain it to me, it's a little lost. It's different to the 60s, 70s and 80s.
18: Yeah, it's very professional. And back then it was the driver more than the car.
1: Yeah. True.
18: And he was such a gentleman. Like, my first race, I was 18 in an early model Holden, and I was at Calder and ready to go out in the dummy grid, nervous as anything. And he said to me, "Are you been out training, son, out practicing?" I said, "No, I haven't gone out yet." And he said, "Oh, you go first and let me go out." And like, I was Jeff Nobody. And he that's the sort of guy he is.
1: Yeah. Jeff, if you could jump into a car today, given everything we know about motoring and the style of a car, and you wanted to drive from here, let's say to Cairns, what would be your car of choice?
18: That's a leading question from here to Cairns. I'm a Porsche nut, but whether I'd want to drive a Porsche up there with the way the roads are, and driving's not a pleasure anymore in Melbourne. It used to be a pleasure. Doesn't matter what time of the day, it's 15 million traffic lights, traffic jams. The Monash Freeway is a car park in the morning. Every morning there's a crash, and it's too many cars and not enough infrastructure.
1: Jeff, I'm thinking if I was doing that, if you and I said, look, we're going to drive through, it'll take us 4 days, a couple of mates, surely you'd want to do that trip in something like a 300 series cruiser.
18: Yeah, perhaps. Yeah. I mean, and also speed limits, because back then there was no speed limit.
1: Yeah.
18: It was driving manner dangerous. We used to go to Albury and sit on 130 mile an hour sometimes.
1: Don't say that too loudly. Norm Beachy drove a Chevy Impala, Ford Galaxy, early part of the 60s, says Pete. So those great names. Nice to talk to you, Jeff. Keep in touch. Oh, he's gone. Well, okay, 133-693. It is Australia Overnight, wherever you are, right around this great nation. Come and join us next.
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1: Jen says, what is this, Ethan and g'day, the chatterboxer is fantastic, but Justine's boxing, why not sticking with yours to make intimidating chatterboxer? Sure, subtle but important distinction. Wonderful, Jen. Thank you. What's this tone? Beachy drove Holden's. Well, he did later. First ones were, according to the information we've got here, at the age of 22, Ford Custom Line V8. And people forget prominence that year around Albert Park, the Olympic touring car race at Albert Park, a support event at the Australian Grand Prix, held in conjunction with the 56 Melbourne Olympic Games. Look at those names. Just amazing. Fantastic. Where are we going? Justine? No? Well, Leanne, I beg your pardon. Hello, Leanne.
26: Hello, Tony. Morning. And is it Ethan?
1: Ethan's working the bar. He's in charge of drinks.
26: Yeah. Mm-hmm. Were you talking about milk bars
1: remembering the idea of sitting. We had a milk bar at Lightwood Road in Noble Park when I was a very little taker for a couple of years. Mum and Dad ran it. Dad loathed the business, so he went back into the office. Mum pretty much ran it by herself during those days. He hated milk bar. I'll have a halfpenny worth of mint leaves and I'll have a halfpenny worth of mustiques. Oh, no, put the mint leaves back. I'll have cobbers.
26: I remember picking lollies out. You got two cobbers.
1: Yep.
26: Well, they're now called buddies, I think, for 1 cent.
1: I know. Kids would come in with, say, a threepence and say, I'll have a halfpenny worth of mustiques. I'll have a half of mint leaves. put them back. Put them back. And Dad would go. He would use the expression OYF.
26: So what's your topic tonight? Nothing?
1: Oh, we got nothing. We plan nothing in this program.
26: I just want to, for Sydney people, because they listen too, many people remember the Colonial Diner outside of the SCG at Moore Park?
1: So what was special about that then, Leanne?
26: But I just remember it because it was on a bus route from the city, right? But we, when we played netball and hockey and softball there, we used to go to the bus stop at the Colonial Diner. Of course, if we had 20 cents in our pocket, we'd get potato chips, you know? Stuff like that, or play the pinball machine. It was stuck in, like, in a, in the middle of nowhere in Moore Park. It's just a weird spot, but I think the building's still there. I'm not sure. But, yeah, it was just, you know, after playing sports there, it's out of the way from where I went to school. Like, the SCG was, a big bus ride back then, sort of, to go down to the tennis courts, netball courts.
1: Netball courts.
26: Which there are tennis courts. Yeah, there's tennis courts there too.
1: In those days, people would go, particularly around country and regional Australia, one of the things on the weekend was there'd be, during the winter months, there'd be boys, men playing footy, and then right next door, all the girls will be there playing netball.
26: That happened last Saturday here.
1: I know.
26: I live across the road from me. I've got the pool, I've got the netball court and the oval right across the road.
1: Yeah, and so some things really don't change. You're right about that. We're going to fly. G'day, Tone. Norm Beachy had a new car dealership in Sydney Road, Coburg, then went into a dealership for Valiant, which would have been Chrysler Valiant, when they had released the Hemi Pacers. Oh, remember them. Out in Faulkner. My husband worked for him as a salesperson for some time. Very nice bloke. That's from Joy. See, great memories. Joy, thank you for that. Keep the text line coming, 0477-693-693.
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1: Those two-door Valiant Pacer were just fantastic. I saw a photograph, actually, just in the last few days. A white one, immaculate condition. You would not believe what the price of some of those things can get at the moment in really original nick, which is what it's all about. When we come back, Clyde Bevan, our Australia Overnight music quiz. If you'd like to come and play, have a bit of fun with us. Australia Overnight, that's next.
15: News is next. When you're ready to sell your home, call Ian Reid Vendor Advocates first. 3AW News.
9: Hello, I'm Gabrielle Hodson. Donald Trump has offered his condolences to the families of the seven Indian sailors killed during the Iran conflict. Dozens more have been left stranded in the Persian Gulf. The US president has met with Indian Prime Minister Narendra Modi on the final day of the G7 in France.
10: It's a rough profession, there's no question about it, and we work together on it. This has been happening throughout time, but we work together. Yeah, certainly. We love all of those people. They're great people.
9: It comes as the first three Iranian oil tankers pass through the Strait of Hormuz, which the US is technically still blockading until a peace deal is signed on Friday. The Cumberland Highway in Sydney's west and Dynon Road in West Melbourne have both reopened after two horrific accidents that have claimed the lives of three children. Two children under the age of five have died in hospital after their pram was struck at Cabramatta. Bystanders worked together to flip the SUV onto its side to free one of the trapped children. A two-year-old girl has died at the scene of a West Melbourne pile-up, which involved four cars. The driver, a 30-year-old man, is fighting for life in hospital. A Defence Force member has been granted parole despite pleading guilty to attacking a corporal with a knife. Lachlan Gray's in Brisbane.
11: The court heard 32-year-old Janelle Christie used a filleting knife to slash her co-worker's throat at Gallipoli Barracks in February. Prosecutors claimed the attack was sudden and unprovoked, leaving a 5-centimetre laceration on the victim's throat. Miss Christie pleaded guilty to a single count of assault occasioning bodily harm while armed. Lawyers for the defence said Christie had been experiencing a marriage breakdown at the time of the offence and has since sought a mental health care plan and engaged in counselling. Magistrate Julian Now described her actions as chilling and disturbing offending, handing down a sentence of 12 months imprisonment with immediate parole. Lachlan Gray, Brisbane.
9: More than 100 jobs are being cut at Hancock Iron Ore's operation.
11: Sought a mental health care plan and engaged in counselling. Magistrate Julian Now described her actions as chilling and disturbing offending, handing down a sentence of 12 months imprisonment with immediate parole. Lachlan Gray, Brisbane.
9: More than 100 jobs are being cut at Hancock Iron Ore's operation.
11: Handing down a sentence of 12 months imprisonment with immediate parole. Lachlan Gray, Brisbane.
9: More than 100 jobs are being cut at Hancock Iron Ore's operation. The Dow Jones is up 153 points and the Nasdaq's down 38.
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9: Queensland's beaten New South Wales in State of Origin 2 at the MCG. Laura Spurway's in Melbourne.
12: State of Origin is off to a decider after Queensland dominated New South Wales in the second half at the MCG. Trailing 12-8 at half-time, the Maroons piled on 36 points to win 44-24. Player of the match, Sam Walker, converting 7 goals and 1 penalty for the winning side. A record crowd of 91,671 turned up for Game 2, the biggest State of Origin crowd ever. Game 3 plays at Suncorp Stadium on July 8. At the MCG, Laura Spurway reporting.
9: Women's cricket and the Aussies have beaten Bangladesh by 9 wickets at the T20 World Cup in Leeds. On Friday, it's the men's turn with the two nations facing each other in Bangladesh. And top seed Alex de Minaur has reached the quarterfinals at the Queen's Club in London. That's the latest news in sport.
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4: Around the country, Sydney mostly sunny, heading for 23, and there's a strong wind warning for the Eden Coast. Melbourne, showers, windy, 18. Strong wind warnings for Port Phillip, the west, central and east Gippsland coasts, and there's also a warning for damaging winds in the high country. Brisbane, partly cloudy, 23. Perth, mostly sunny, 17. Adelaide, showers, 15. Canberra, showers increasing, 17. Hobart, showers, 16. And Darwin, a shower or two, 31.
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6: Gabe, thank you. Well done. Lots of text. Leo Gagan was another great name too. You're right. People are saying about milk bottles. When you go into those shops all those years ago, I'll have a halfpenny's worth of milk bottles. Thanks. Are they still available? Some are saying no. Another one saying all in the party mix. I mentioned that Norm apparently had a dealership, Sydney Road in Coburg. Lots of text. There was a Lex Davidson and a Len Laundy back in those days, says Rob as well. This is a racing car drivers in Australia. Justin, very quickly, good morning.
7: Good morning, Tony Mac, and what a day to be a Queenslander.
6: Well, you'd be happy about that result.
7: Oh, definitely, and I gave my mum crap about it because she goes to New South Wales.
6: So, winners are grinners, Justin.
7: Oh,
6: As you would know.
7: Oh, definitely, especially with my pickleball. Now, you're talking about if I had a car to drive somewhere, I would definitely choose the Tesla.
6: Yeah, so you want a Tesla and you would drive from here to where?
7: I would drive from here to Bundamba, which is in Queensland.
6: And you reckon you could do that over how many days would it take in your brand new Tesla?
7: Depending on how fast I go.
6: Where would you charge it in the middle of nowhere?
7: Oh, yeah, true. That'll be... Yeah, I didn't think of that one.
6: That's a very good point. Thank you. Terry, good morning.
8: Good morning. How are you, Tony?
6: Oh, you know, I could be a bit younger.
8: Speaking of cars...
6: Could have a more pleasant demeanor.
8: Yeah, speaking of cars, my passion, of course, in 1971, a Wheels magazine journalist and a photographer got hold of a brand new Ford GDHO Phase 3, and they were going to take it for a reliability run from Melbourne to Sydney.
6: Yeah.
8: Well, in one section of the road, the old Hume Hollow, the photographer in the back seat leaned over the journalist's shoulder, took a photo of the speedo registering 150 mile an hour.
6: Yeah,
8: quite a famous photo.
6: And that would have been
8: back in the day, you know.
6: Presumably, I'm thinking very early 71, 72, 73, something like that.
8: Yes, exactly right, mate. The big Ford, she had long legs. She could run.
6: Yeah. Well, is that photograph online now, presumably?
8: Yeah, it's quite famous, but it's disappeared in the pieces of time because back then when they got towards the Phase 4, the whole world stopped because they were a genuine 200-mile-an-hour car, and they stopped them, you know. There was only three of them built. They're called RPO-83s. Well, everything died off, and so the speed with those cars, because you could buy them on the road. You just go in the dealership and buy these lethal weapons, you know, and they're worried about young kids and, you know, and that sort of thing, yes. No, you're exactly right. 71, 72 was the vintage.
6: There you go. Some great memories there, Terry. Thank you for that. Back, a regular contributor over the journey is our very own Clyde Bevan. Clyde, welcome back.
9: Thank you very much, and happy birthday for the other day, too.
6: Thank you. We did a bit of dancing.
9: It was a big number.
6: It was, 7-0. We did a bit of dancing.
9: Oh,
6: we did a bit
9: prancing?
6: We did a bit of drinking. We did a bit of eating.
9: Good.
6: It's the old gag. I'm not going to do the rest of it.
9: You're very good at that, if I remember rightly.
6: That's right. Well, it turns out that with the right sense of occasion, I'm still reasonably good at it.
9: That doesn't surprise me.
6: I know.
9: Well practiced, that's for sure.
6: Well, I had some good teachers, Clyde Bevan, over the years. Just on a more serious note, you've been away, you took Mother Bear. You're in love with the idea of cruising, highlights and lowlights, if you will.
9: Well, the cruising was fantastic. Going through the Panama Canal was a highlight, equal to going to Bermuda and Lisbon, parts of Mexico and a little bit third world and a bit disappointing. But certainly going through the Panama Canal and how amazing that was. And Bermuda is just such a wonderful place and beautiful people. If you catch the local buses, they stand up for you and offer their seat to you, and your wife. So, lovely people and enjoyed it immensely. And I just had a knee replacement just before that, so I was hobbling a little bit and I appreciated the seat.
6: Portugal?
9: Yeah, wonderful. Lisbon, beautiful spot.
6: Was that the first time in Portugal?
9: No, I've been there before.
6: Oh, right.
9: Yeah. And the food is great and the history. Those little Portuguese tarts are just very nice. Very, very, very tasty. Be careful.
6: So many lines. So, I mean, you have been a rep for getting on a ship and seeing those places in a way that perhaps you wouldn't do that necessarily if you weren't coming off a cruise ship.
9: But that's right. But I find we've done a lot of cruises. In fact, our next cruise is free. We've done so many, which is really good, and I appreciate that.
6: Who are you taking?
9: I actually invited the mother-in-law to come along with us, so there you go. She will love it. We're doing a cruise, Oceania Cruises leaves Perth down to Busselton, Albany, Esperance, in Adelaide, then Melbourne, then across to New Zealand and around New Zealand, which is simply beautiful. In fact, I often wonder, I've been to New Zealand a couple of times now. New Zealand's so beautiful. I wonder why we have so many Kiwis here.
6: Yeah, then fly back or come back on the ship?
9: I will fly back.
6: Okay.
9: Yeah, it's for people who've been in hospitality for 40-odd years, it's a great way for rewarding yourself for all the hard work that you do and have done.
6: Well, and there lies a story for many. I mean, you put those really hard hours, years into any business. We often talk about business on the program, Clyde, as you know, and there's the tough times. Now, would you want to be in business as you were for many years, running cafes, running beautiful restaurants in the current climate?
9: I think when it's hard for everybody, and that's your opportunity to fight even harder and do a better job of what you do if you can work out how to do it, whether it's giving the ladies a rose when they leave the restaurant or giving an extra little course for free, to make the difference between you and the competition even bigger. But I do a consultancy now, but it's a lot easier. But sadly, people don't listen that well. But hospitality is very hard. You get paid half as much as your staff. You work twice as many hours as your staff. And if you want to survive in hospitality and you're a restaurateur or chef, you really need to do anything above 60 hours and certainly closer to 80 hours per week to survive and not lose your house, which you've worked so hard for over many years.
6: Yeah.
9: It's a really hard business. And a lot of small businesses are like that too.
6: Many right across Australia, small businesses. Well, and the pressure that sometimes that can build on relationship as well.
9: Oh, well, I've worked hand in hand with my wife the whole time.
6: Yeah. You are the luckiest man in Australia, I've got to tell you.
9: Yeah, well, I've got the hardest working wife in Australia.
6: I know, it's incredible.
9: So that makes it a bit easier. But small business is very tough. You know, as I said, you work a lot of hours to survive. And to survive, you need to, because if you don't, you lose everything you work for the last 20, 30, 40 years, which is normally just your house.
6: On a happier, brighter note, let's do the quiz for those that have just joined it for the first time. So we call it the Australia Overnight Music Quiz. And it's really, an idea of you throw out a couple of questions, people jump on board with an answer, you get two right, you go into the running for, I'm not too sure we got a prize at the moment, which is another thing I've got to check up on. But here we go. So question number one, CB.
9: Okay. Who is doing a cover of this Beatles song?

0: let me down.
1: OMG, gee, that's glorious, Squad. Just glorious.
2: Interesting, isn't it?
1: Oh, it's fantastic. Who would have thought? 133, if you think you know, 133-693. We'll get some calls the other side of this.
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0: Just a stunning piece in it. Craig, South Geelong, morning.
1: Morning, T-Mac and CB.
0: Yeah, you reckon you recognise that fantastic version?
1: Brilliant version. Yeah. No idea.
0: No idea.
2: What if I gave you a big hint and told you that he was the king of rock and roll?
0: Yeah.
1: Elvis.
2: Is it fit?
0: Yeah.
1: Yes.
0: Well done.
1: Yes.
0: Yeah, well done.
1: Jeepers. Yeah. Oh, would never, ever have guessed that.
0: Yeah, it's...
2: There's a little bit of work on his voice there with a bit of echo and reverb, but that was Elvis.
1: Wow. Goodness me. Okay.
0: And Clyde, it's quite raw, I think might be the word.
1: Yeah.
2: And Elvis had a bad habit of copying everybody else's hits and overtaking him on a lot of occasions. He didn't on this one, but he still sang it very well.
0: Craig and CB, just by way of coincidence, today is the birthday. Sir Paul today is 84.
2: 84.
1: Oh, right.
2: Wow.
1: Yeah.
2: Well, what a fantastic, fantastic career he's had. And he wrote that song to Julian, the son of John Lennon. So that's what it was all about. Talking of the Beatles.
0: Yep.
2: Talking of the Beatles. Mm-hmm. Which one of the Beatles is singing this song?

0: Yeah, fantastic. Now, you'd recognise that voice, Craig, surely?
1: Got to be John Lennon.
0: Got to be JL. Well done, you.
2: No, you're... it's not.
0: Ah!
2: Ah! Ah! In fact, John Lennon said he should have sung it because he reckons he could have sung it better. But the other fellow wrote it. So who was the other fellow? We'll give another second chance.
0: Oh, so that is...
2: your first
0: so, so go on. So that is Paul.
2: Yes.
3: Paul McCartney.
2: Yes.
0: Oh,
2: from the Abbey Road album. It was the 11th studio album they made.
0: Oh, geez. See, for a million dollars, I would have said that was John at the outset. I probably said it was John for 100 years. Yeah, go on. Wow.
2: Yeah, no, it was Paul McCartney.
0: Good on you, Macca. Craig, you're obviously back in town.
1: Yes, yeah, back home in the chili.
0: in the chili. When do you head back to China?
1: Not till November, so.
0: Oh, so you've got a bit of a spell now. Okay, nice to call. Keep in touch. Thank you. Lavs in WA. Hello, Lavs.
4: Hang on.
0: Oh, hang on. Okay, well, Lavs, you hang on for a sec. We'll come to Christian. Christian, good morning. Go ahead, Christian. Hi.
2: Earth to Christian.
0: Leanne, we'll go to Leanne. Hello, Leanne, welcome.
5: Hi.
0: Morning.
5: All over
0: the shop this morning.
5: Live and Tony. I knew Elvis and I knew Paul. I knew it was Elvis as soon as I heard the backup
0: thing. Yeah, it's incredible, isn't it? Yeah.
2: Okay.
0: Here's a question for you. Go on.
2: I hope you know the alcoholic beverage this song was named after.
0: Here's the song. Have a listen to this, loud as you possibly can. Here we go.
2: Name it.
0: Yep.

0: I don't know whether it's brilliant or just annoying. What a Deanna. Leanne, what's it called?
1: You drink it with salt and lemon, and it's called...

0: Perfect.
1: Well done.
0: Tequila.
1: Done you, Leanne. Mm. All right. Now, this one might test you, Leanne. This is pretty excellent music. Mm. This next band added many dimensions to country music in the United States. They added pop, rockabilly, rock and roll, Mexican, Cuban, and those mariachi trumpets that sometimes are all in one song. Who are they?

0: song, CB. What do we need to know about that?
1: Okay, we want to know, who are they? Do you want a choice? I'll give you three options if you wish.
0: Well, before you do that, let's go back to Leanne, because she may know at the front end. Have you got any idea?
2: No. When he said the trumpets and that, I was thinking...
0: Herb Elbert.
2: No.
1: Let me give you three choices. Yep. That was... In 1993, that was number four in the UK and number six in the US. Had a lot of airplay in Australia. Is it the Mavericks, Cat Empire, or the Travelling Wilburys? Which one of those three?
0: Ooh.
2: A Cat Empire?
1: No.
0: Leanne, thank you. Laz, go ahead. I think we've got you this time. Laz, hello.
3: Oh, yeah, I'm back again. Sorry.
0: You're right. Do you recognise that piece of music?
3: Oh, yeah. I sort of tossed up between Tech, the Mavericks.
1: Good on you. Well done, Laz. Excellent. Yeah. Well choice.
0: Yeah.
1: Raoul Marlow was the lead singer who very sadly passed away last December.
0: Oh.
1: But the band's getting back together again, and they've got some guest singers to come along and do a huge tour of the US in the next couple of months. All righty. What is the name of Sam's band?
4: Who's that I see walking in these woods? Why, it's Little Red Riding Hood.

0: That's an oldie but a goldie. We love it.
1: That's a great, great song. Great song. Sam the Sham, what was the name of his band?
0: Yeah, Sham and the...
2: Look, I think it sounds like the
1: Egyptian
2: Doors.
1: Feel to it.
2: No. It sounds like the Doors, but I don't know that's wrong.
0: Well, it's
1: it has an Egyptian feel to it.
0: Yes.
1: How's that? That's a big hint.
0: That's right. An Egyptian...
2: Egyptian peel hood. What's that, a haircut?
0: No, Egyptian feel. Laz, we'll see if Jeff in Glenelg knows. Jeff, what do you think? Do you recognise the song and B, the name of the band? So it was what?
1: Sam the Sham and the...
0: Jeff's gone silent on us. I'll give you... Can I give you a clue? Starts with... Am I right about this? Starts with a P.
1: Yes, and an H.
0: Silent PH.
1: Yeah.
0: Bueller?
1: And there used to be a lot of them in Egypt.
0: Sver, gotcha, in Ocean Grove. Who do you think?
3: Maybe the Pharaohs?
0: Yay!
1: Yes.
0: Well, excellent work. So the Pharaohs, an oldie but a goodie. You've got one next to your name. One next to your name.
3: Okay.
0: Here's question number two.
1: All right, I was quite pleased when I found this song. This song was written by Neil Sedaka from out of the Brill Building in New York. The singer was the babysitter for Carole King. She had a major hit with another song, but who is singing this song?

0: Tell you what, Clyde, she must have been very little when she was doing that. So that goes back to what year approximately?
1: Well, she had a number one in 1962.
0: Ooh.
1: So that was around that era. It was number one in the US and Canada and very popular in Australia. In fact, Kylie Minogue did a version of her song in 1988 and got to number three in the US. I'll give you a big hint. The hit she had was Locomotion.
0: She did it, yeah.
1: And you gave a bit of a hint in the word little.
0: I did too. Spur, any idea? Oh, he's gone. We will come back to Sally Jeff next. If you think you might know, 133693.
2: The Dockers are flying at the top of the table.
3: Johnson going to pick it up. Handball to Jackson. Jackson now firing a goal. Oh, another one. Oh, the Dockers are on fire.
2: They've only lost once all year.
3: Wilkshire's up. The grab on the bounce. The snap is sensational.
2: Against the Cats.
4: Close. Smacked it onto Cameron. Cameron handball out in front of Manor. Manor gets there. Handball to the goal square. Out of the air. Shannon Neal.
2: They come face to face from 7 tonight. Thanks to Macca's 3AW. This football.
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0: Did you say she was a babysitter?
1: That's right. For a babysitter for Carole King and Jerry Goffin were married.
0: No.
1: And then she had a big hit with Locomotion, which they wrote for her, in 1962, number one in Canada, US, very, very popular in Australia. So what is her name? Little was the first part.
0: Little is the first part of it. Lots of people are saying, and I won't mention it, but Marion, you're close, but no, not correct, via text. So are we going to Sally? Sally, who do you think it might be? Little...
2: Oh, I don't know anybody, but Tony, I was really ringing up originally when you played the Mavericks, because here in Adelaide on our community station, they're very big for requests. And when he passed away several months ago, a lot of people were very upset, and I couldn't believe that nobody knew who the Mavericks were when they asked the question.
1: Well, well done, Sally. He was a great singer, had a voice like Roy Orbison, and not many people have a voice like Roy Orbison.
0: No, no, they don't. Sally, yeah, it's always sad when we, you know, lose anybody, but certainly those people that we bring us so much joy by way of music. Bert in Hastings, morning.
3: Is it Lil Eva?
0: Oh, well done,
1: well
0: you,
1: done, Bert.
0: Little Thank Eva you, Bert. Is correct. Well done, you. Here's another one. You can stay right where you are, Bert. Here's another one. Have a listen to this for you.
1: Now, Bert, here is an acoustic version of a big hit from a New Zealand performer. Who is he?
0: New Zealand performer. Have a listen to this.

0: just fantastic. I think he went out on a limb saying just because he was born in New Zealand, I think he's more than just that. What a voice.
1: The lead singer of Noiseworks.
0: Yeah, would be the big clue. Now, Bert, does that resonate at all, that voice? I reckon it's a hard question for a lot of people.
2: Columbus and the Invaders.
0: Who?
2: Ray Columbus and the Invaders.
0: No, a little after.
1: No, a bit after him.
0: A little after that. Bert, thank you. In Coburg, Tony, good morning.
3: Oh, hello.
0: Welcome.
3: Noiseworks.
0: Yes.
1: Yeah, who's the lead singer of Noiseworks, though? I'll give you a big hint. His first name is John, and his surname is
0: Shaken.
1: Often a Christian name.
0: The clue would be his second name is sort of Shaken. What?
1: Well done, Tony.
0: Thank you. Long
3: John Stevens.
0: Yes, John Stevens. Yes, well done.
1: What a great voice. Before many times in our restaurant, did a magnificent job. A great singer. Now, this will test you. This is a very famous voice, and she's actually singing a Bee Gees song, of all things.
0: Not easy.
1: So name that voice, please.
0: Here it is. Have a listen to this. Bang.

0: What a voice. An amazing, extraordinary voice who left us way too early, in my view.
1: Certainly did.
0: Yeah. Tone, do you recognise the voice?
2: She's the one to sing Me and Bobby McGee.
1: Yes, it is.
0: And
2: Janis Joplin.
0: Well done.
1: Good on you.
0: You've got two next to your name. Thank you. Where are we going now, young Ethan? Where do you want to go? Leanne, you're back again for another crack. Here's the next question for you, Leanne.
3: Okay.
1: Yeah, and here's one of Australia's greatest guitarists. I want you to tell me, name the Japanese tune that Tommy Emmanuel is playing.
0: Here it is. This is Tommy, the great Tommy Emmanuel. Have a listen to this.

0: you know, people across Australia, Clyde, really want to knock your block off at the moment because it is instantly so familiar, and yet for $1 million, no one will know it.
1: Well, that song was number one in Australia, Japan, New Zealand, Norway, and the US, and number six in the UK in the early 60s. And it's my ringtone for my phone, actually. So I know it very well.
0: Oh, yes, is it really?
1: Yes.
0: So originally, was it a Japanese singer? Originally?
1: Yes, it was. Kyu Sakamoto is his name.
0: Wow.
1: Really a one-hit wonder. It was one of the best-selling singles of all time with 13 million sales.
0: So the question
1: is... the interesting thing, the name of the song is not mentioned once in the record.
0: No, it's not. So look at the text. People are texting and many people are getting it right. Tommy Emmanuel playing that piece with his just brilliant guitar work.
2: Okay.
0: Leanne?
2: Miyazaki's Dream? Miyazaki's Dream?
1: No. Sorry.
0: Greg in Bentley.
1: It's a Japanese dish.
0: Yes, pretty much.
1: A hot pot dish.
0: Or beverage. Dish or beverage?
1: No, it's a dish. It's a meal. They have. And I think they changed the name for commercial reasons that people would recognize that name of that dish, even though it's not mentioned at all.
0: What do I know?
1: In the song and nothing to do with it. Yes.
0: Greg, thank you. In Bentley, hello.
3: I thought it was something like sukiyaki or something like that, but I...
1: Is the correct answer. Well done.
0: Thank you. Question number two for you, Greg.
1: Okay, Greg, we'd like to know which family is singing this song.
0: All right, that'll do. Instantly recognised.
1: Just played that a few times.
0: Do you want a bit more?
3: A little bit more.
0: Okay, here we go.

0: Now, Clyde, I can guarantee you this that song, that piece there was one of Richie Beno's most favourite songs of all time.
1: Are you kidding me? Well, there you go. All right, would you like three choices?
0: Please.
1: I'll give you three choices.
2: I thought it was the Richie family.
1: Well, you thought right.
0: Yes, well done.
1: Well done.
0: Thank you. Excellent. That's why it was Richie Beno's favourite.
2: I've got to say the Addams Family, but...
0: No, Richie Beno.
1: No, it's not this week.
0: You, well done, Greg. Thank you. If we can find the prize, you'll be in the running. Jan, now, have you got one or two? I've lost track now. Was that your second one, Greg? Right, we'll go to Jan. Hello.
3: Hello. Jan. I bet you I will not have a clue.
0: Here's the question. Here it is.
1: Okay. In which decade was this song a hit for Laurie London?

0: love on the program. A couple of the happy clappers. We'll find out the answer to the question the other side of this. 133693.
1: Hello. 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
0: In his hands, Jan, so the question for you is, I don't know where to even start. So who's singing
13: what
0: it?
13: Decade?
0: What, oh, no, what decade?
13: What decade?
0: What decade was that first heard?
14: I can tell you.
0: Oh,
14: we used to sing it every Sunday night. You know I was a happy clapper in the 50s and the 60s.
0: Yeah, yeah.
14: I couldn't believe it when that came on. It's the easiest one all night.
13: It was the 50s, and Tony, can you imagine being a boy singer,
0: yep,
13: 13 years of age, at school,
0: in the choir,
13: and having a number one hit for 4 weeks in the UK, and number one hit in the US, and then just even things out, he became a one hit wonder.
0: And what's his name?
14: That?
0: I still don't know
13: his name's Laurie London.
14: Laurie London.
0: Oh right, okay.
13: Yeah.
0: There you go, household name.
13: Well, he only had one hit record, and that was it. And I don't think you would have played it too often on your record player.
0: No, it sort of reminds me of my days as an altar boy. I don't know why, but
13: what did you, Walter?
0: Well, there you go. Thank you, Jan. You got one. Do you want to have another crack? Here we go. So, question number two for you, Jan. See how you're doing. Well, okay. So far.
13: Good on you. This song is sung by Andrew Smith. He also wrote it, and we're going to play an acoustic version of it from an album called Plucked. Name Andrew's band, please.
0: Andrew's band. Here's an acoustic version.

0: So the question is, what was the name of the band? Is that what you're asking, CB?
1: I know.
2: Yes, please.
1: I think I actually know.
2: It'll drive you mental.
1: Is it to do with, yeah, it's mental as anything. It's you know, the New Zealand stuff I've got tonight because John Stevens is one of my favourites.
0: Oh, yes,
1: and that's great shit, isn't it?
0: You've done
2: it
0: really well.
2: He's one of the most beautiful men you're ever likely to meet.
0: Yeah, fabulous. Thank you, Jan. Two next to your name as well. In West Grey, Jimmy, morning.
3: Good morning, Tony. Good morning, Clive, Ethan.
0: Here's the
2: good
0: question.
2: Morning, and thank you for calling in.
0: Here's the question.
2: This is a dynamic Australian band. Who are they?

0: CB, I'm thinking two words.
1: Yes, two words, and two dynamic words. Is the first one, strangely enough.
0: Thank you. Jimmy, any idea?
2: Dynamic duo.
0: So what was your answer?
2: Is it dynamic duo?
0: Oh, no. Rachel Lynn Kilmore. Rach, you familiar with the piece?
3: Hypnotics.
0: Yeah, dynamic hypnotics.
1: Yes, it is. Yeah, Robert well Suze on lead vocals and harmonica.
0: Yeah.
1: All right. Here's a 1982 hit from an English punk band, given a new arrangement, in fact, a jazz arrangement. Name the English band that originally had this hit, but here's a different version of it.

0: So I've got to say, Clyde, when people get up and change the arrangement of a very familiar piece, and it just gives it a whole different life and feel, doesn't it? Brilliant.
1: Yeah, very, very good. In fact, that was part of the background music that we used in our restaurant. We did a lot of modern day songs with a jazz arrangement.
0: Yeah, clever.
1: And we had a lot of people just sitting there playing, you know, playing Name That Tune, because they, I know that song, but what was it really? And that's a certain case with this song. I'll give you three choices of bands.
0: For Rachel, okay.
1: Rachel, is it The Clash, The Jam, or The Sex Pistols singing that last tune as their original song?
2: I'd say The Clash.
1: Is the right answer. Well done. Well done,
0: Rachel. You've got two next to your name. We'll wrap it up the other side of this.
3: Mornings with Tom Allias,
4: CEO of Westpac, Anthony Miller. In Victoria, at least, workers will probably soon be able to demand to work from home 2 days a week. Is that good for your business?
5: 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They're in the office every day of the week. How do you have a team environment where some people are allowed or insisting that they can have one thing and others can't just by the very job they do?
4: I am working from home at the moment. It is a nightmare.
3: Mornings on 3AW.
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0: CB, we've made an executive decision. Palace Cinemas, we love them at Palace Cinemas. We've got a double pass to go see. And Tony came up trumps. Well done, Tony. We'll make sure you get those tickets. So give us a call back, 133693, to be in the running. In fact, Tony's still there, I think, too, in Coburg. So we'll come to you very shortly.
1: Well done.
0: CB.
1: Tony.
0: Thank you. Go on.
1: Can I just leave you this thought? I'm glad you've enjoyed your 20s, 30s and 40s.
0: Yes.
1: In your 70s, that
0: careful
1: check engine light is going to come on.
0: I think
1: I can speak from experience, Tony.
0: I know. I think it's already on, and I haven't had a knee. I haven't had a knee job. You have.
1: Well, I've had two shoulders and two knees now, so I think I'm right. I'm balanced.
0: That's something to which we can all look forward, Clyde.
1: Oh, yeah. Nah. Too much sport.
0: Thank you very much.
1: Too much sport.
0: Love your work. See you in a couple of weeks' time.
1: Look forward to it, Tony. All the best.
0: See
1: Take
0: you,
1: care.
0: Mate. Bye. Well done. When we come back, plenty of time for your calls. Here's the question that we threw out earlier. Jump on board. Given the address, National Press Club, yesterday by Pauline Hanson, it was fascinating to watch. If you could describe in two words or less now, how would you describe the performance yesterday from leader One Nation, Pauline Hanson? Anything else you want to raise on the program? For those that are waiting, Rod Bertlam will come to you very shortly. It is Australia Overnight.

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1: Good morning, I'm Gabriel Hodson. A former healthcare worker has been cautioned for attempting to obtain and sell the Princess of Wales cancer records. The UK Information Commissioner's Office began a criminal investigation 2 years ago after reports staff at the London Clinic tried to access the Princess's notes while she was a patient there for abdominal surgery. The office found there was no breach of the law by the clinic, which is the UK's largest independent private hospital. Queensland is setting up a Child Protection Commission. The new agency comes after a 10-month review into the system that found multiple missed opportunities to stop one of Australia's most prolific pedophiles. Luke Twyford from Queensland Family and Child Commission says it's not just about childcare.
2: This Protection Commission is going to reach across all our industries that work with children, whether it be schools, hospitals, health centres, sports clubs, private businesses such as petting zoos or jumping castles. We want to make sure that people who prey on children can't simply move to a different part of our community and continue to offend.
1: The WA Health Department has seized $11 million worth of illegal vapes, cigarettes and loose-leaf tobacco. It searched 77 Perth stores, together with police and border force officers. The Health Department's Shane Giblett says almost 50 stores have been shut since new tobacco laws kicked in last month.
3: We are going to continue closing stores when we have the evidence to do so. This will be part of our business as usual moving forward.
1: People in Melbourne's inner suburbs say they're sick of e-bike hoons making them feel unsafe. Tammy Lindrum says a local MP suggested her husband talk to them, but a rider turned violent.
4: He went down and asked if they had to have a permit to me or what was going on, and he was told to F off and punch in the face. Has a loose front tooth as a result of it. It is going to go to court. It's nearly every night of the week and certainly every weekend.
1: Entrepreneur Dick Smith says Australia's rapid population growth risks undermining everything from housing affordability and jobs to traffic congestion, infrastructure and the environment. He's placed a full-page ad in News Corp newspapers. Smith says population growth surged by 556,000 in 2023 under Federal Labor, compared to a maximum of 265,000 in 2017 under the Coalition. Finance and the Aussie dollar is buying 70.7 US cents. The Dow Jones is up 249 points and the Nasdaq's down 21.
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1: Rugby League State of Origin series is heading to a thrilling decider. Andrew Lucas is in Melbourne.
5: A stunning second half has helped Queensland beat New South Wales 44-24 in State of Origin 2 in front of a record crowd at the MCG. Trailing 12-8 at halftime, the Maroons broke the game open, running in 6-2. The Blues' cause wasn't helped with Katoni Stagg's sin bin for a high shot in the 63rd minute. Selwyn Cobbo crossed for a hat-trick in front of 91,671 fans. Andrew Lucas at the MCG.
1: Racehorse owners say Racing Victoria mishandled a series of cases involving a prohibited breast cancer drug given to horses. The Age says the drug, Formestane, could have had catastrophic consequences for the industry, with recent studies finding that horses can produce the substance themselves. Owners wrote to the Racing Minister saying there wasn't enough scientific rigour when it came to thorough investigations into horses that have tested positive. That's the latest in news and sport.
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1: Around the country, Sydney mostly sunny, heading for 23, and there's a strong wind warning for the Eden Coast. Melbourne, showers, windy, 18. Strong wind warnings for Port Phillip, the west, central and east Gippsland coasts, and there's also a warning for damaging winds in the high country. Brisbane, partly cloudy, 23. Perth, mostly sunny, 17. Adelaide, showers, 15. Canberra, showers increasing, 17. Hobart, showers, 16. And Darwin, a shower or two, 31.
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16: Wherever you are, right around Australia, welcome to everybody. A brand new day. Even WA is into a brand new Thursday, 18th day of June. Melbourne right now, as Gabe mentioned, on that way to 18 degrees. It is 18 degrees in Melbourne as we speak. Perth, beautiful day ahead of you today. Sunshine galore. 8.2 degrees on that way to 17. And Adelaide, hello and good morning. 13 degrees top today with some showers around about 15 degrees. Lots of texts I'll get to and calls. Thank you, Rod, Helen, Brendan, Bert. Jimmy, you stay right where you are. Let me just manage some of these in no particular order because there is a lot of them. One ending in 299 says Pauline was excellent. She destroyed them. Another one says, Rhetoric Queen, says 843. Press Club explained in two words, on point from Marley in Geelong, thank you. Hanson spewed xenophobic hate, ending in 158. Trump's clone, ending in 469. It's really interesting, the feedback, very different. Pauline was, in one word, D for determined. Another one says, why do so many people back Trump? Well, a different story, I guess. Good morning, Tone. If you had one word, I would use abysmal. But can I use two? Train wreck. Lisa, thank you. In Mount Waverley, we'll come to that one. Left-leaning Canberra Press Council, this is a really good one from Bruno. Hello, mate. Says, ashamed allowing that stunt against Pauline was really, I got to agree with you on that. It was odd and disrespectful to the audience, disrespectful. Well, I guess it's the world in which we live now. There's a lot of respect for anything at the moment. It feels sometimes like that for ourselves quite often. And another one, just to wrap up, given we're talking about the quiz, the music quiz. Morning, T-Mac and Clyde. There was a song by Rim DePaul, R-I-M-D Paul, The Ballad of Lionel Rose, and the tune that they used in that was Sukiyaki. It was brilliant, and it actually even had the fight commentary by Ron Casey. There you go. I've got to look out for that one. Thank you who sent that through. 243. Race through some of these calls in South Australia. Rod, good morning.
17: Morning, Tony.
16: You're driving?
17: I'm ready. Yes, mate. Yes, on the way to Melbourne.
16: Beautiful.
17: I rang up for the quiz and missed out. It was too far down the queue when it ended. Regarding the address today, I didn't see it. I didn't hear it. I only saw a partial clip of it. But my only comment about it is how the National Press Club allowed that stuff to happen, I don't know.
16: It was really just, nobody can understand that. Somebody must have known because it was done, it looked as if it was done electronically. The screen fell down.
17: No, it was a roll-up banner that rolled down over the top of the screen behind it. So somebody had physically put it up there. So I hope that it rolled. Anyway, regarding the earlier quiz that I missed out on, do I get a bonus point for knowing the movie score which Sukiyaki was used in?
16: You do. What was it?
17: The Magnificent Seven.
16: Was that?
17: I remember, the Magnificent Seven originally was the Seven Samurai.
16: I did not know that. So it was used. It was used as part of the opening credit or during the film? I don't recall it.
17: That's during the film. There's a little bit of it where they're travelling through across the border and everything and across the plane, and that song just comes on and plays in the background. Yeah. As soon as I heard it, I thought, oh, that's the song from that particular scene of The Magnificent Seven. I knew it straight away as soon as it was played.
16: Rod, there's a little piece of trivia, and we love trivia on the program. Thank you. In Greensboro, Helen, morning.
18: Good morning, Tony. You sound very well.
16: I'm doing okay, I think. How do you think I'm doing? Pretty well?
18: You sound well.
16: I know, thank you. Lucky. It's a blessing. I have nothing to do with it.
18: There was enough adjectives about Pauline Hanson, so I won't add to them. She's sounding more polished than what she was, say, a couple of years ago.
16: That's an interesting observation. And I noticed that whilst we all, if you're giving that sort of an address, you're not going to do that ad-libbing for, best part of 50 minutes, I think it went, was one of the...
18: No, it's a long time.
16: It was a long time. But she was reading, and it wasn't using auto-cue. It's like she had the notes in front of her as opposed to reading off an auto-cue.
18: Yeah,
16: that
18: it sounded like that as well to me. But she's sounding more polished, put it that way, than what she would have. I don't think, go back maybe 5 years, I don't think she would have been able to stand there for almost an hour without clearing up.
16: Yeah.
18: That sounds horrible.
16: No, I think it's a good observation. And she's happy to display that, which I know is endearing to many, where she has some sort of healthy contempt for certain other sections of the media.
18: Yes.
16: And she's now intent on putting them back into their little box.
18: No, she's sounding different to what she did earlier in years,
16: in a career. I wonder if she's had some training about that. Presumably, yes.
18: I'm positive they all have.
16: Mm.
18: They've all got media advisors there that are telling them, and I'm positive they're practicing for days and days of how they should sound like.
16: Rehearse.
18: The other thing I was going to say, my husband and I, when we got married in 1966, the first car we bought was a brand new maroon 1966 Valiant.
16: Wow. And I'm just trying to think which model that would be, the 66.
18: Cannot remember.
16: Was it the one that had little wings on the back?
18: No, it was it didn't have the wings. That was the earlier model. My brother-in-law had that one, and I thought that was a 1964, the one that we, gosh, my husband would remember the number plate too, and I remember it was Triple J. It was Triple J. I thought it was 943, but my mind might have gone. I might have made that up, but I know it was Triple J.
16: I wonder if it was, if that was the year, so 68 came out with a thing, 67, 68, I think it was a V. People that know more about Valiance than me, was it a V? I wonder if it was a VE.
18: It might have been. I don't remember. But my husband's favourite car was a 380 SEL Mercedes, and it was built like a tank. It was all metal.
16: Yep.
18: And we went to. We drove to Cairns to it four times. When we retired, 2003, and for the next 4 years, we drove to Cairns every year in that car, and and we had to stay in motels or hotels or whatever because my husband said the only stars Helen likes are 5-star hotels because I wouldn't. Go in a tent. I wouldn't sleep in a tent. I flatly refused. So that was his joke about me. But that was his favourite car. When we sold it, he was so sad that we sold it. He still wanted to try and buy it back.
16: Yeah.
18: He just loved that car above all else.
16: And it would have served you no major issues with it that you recall over the years?
18: No, never, ever. Yeah, the only thing that went on it was the air conditioning. And we were in Queensland and the air conditioning died on us. And we had to have that repaired on one of our travels. But otherwise, nothing. It was just such a fabulous car. And it could go north to 100 and I forgot how quickly.
16: Really quickly. And if it was the right engine in the, I'm just looking at the details now of those Chryslers. A 225, so there was a 3.7 litre. Was that right? Or the 273 was even bigger in the V8. I'll let you go. Always good to talk to you, Helen. Thank you. 133693 is our number. We'll go to Brendan Burt, Jim and Joanne in WA. Come and join us wherever you are, right around Australia overnight.
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26: Nah, not that one. 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Nah, not that one either. 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
16: For those hanging on, stay right where you are. We'll race through some of these as we can. Nice to have your company. If you have joined in for first time this morning, Tony McManus here. It's Australia Overnight.

0: puzzle. I haven't seen the papers yet, but no doubt there will be questions that deserve to be had. And I think if it was another leader, any leader, frankly, questions should be asked. But particularly on that occasion, for obvious reasons. Brendan, hello.
1: Good morning, Pat.
0: No, it's not Pat. I'm still Tony at this stage. Pat's here on the weekend, Brendan.
1: Sorry about that.
0: We all sound the same, really.
1: Pauline Hanson did a wonderful job, not considering what bloody that left-leaning rebel get-up tried to do to her, you know? And that was the professional demonstration. If they weren't getting outside funding to put that show on behind her, there's something going on that we're not being told about, you know?
0: It was weird. Look, I don't think for a moment it was the journos. It was almost as if... we don't know is the answer. I don't know that the journos had anything to do with it. I think it was more maybe some of the people that work in that particular room. It's almost like the caterers had some influence in setting up the room, because that was done. That wasn't done like 5 minutes before the room was open. That had been well and truly planned.
1: Yeah, and there was a big article on the group Get Up in the paper a few months ago that they've had a lot of their funding pulled from companies that have been lied to about their...
0: Who's had their funding?
1: Get Up has had their funding from their sponsors cut because they've been lied to about what they Get Up were trying to do, you know?
0: Interesting, Brendan. Thank you. In Hastings, Bert, good morning.
2: Hey, good morning. You're talking about different bands and that.
0: My
2: father-in-law, he used to play in the two jazz bands. He started off with Ross Anderson and Storyville Jazz Band back in the 70s.
0: What did he play?
2: Back in the 80s, they changed their name to New Melbourne Jazz Band. They used to play around Melbourne a lot.
0: Bert, have you got your hand over your speaker? You just sound a bit muddled, Bert. Have you got your hand on your speaker?
2: No.
0: That's better
2: so.
0: Now. So what did he play in the band?
2: He used to play the clarinet and different things like
0: that. Oh,
2: his name was Ian Walkier.
0: Good on him. No longer with us?
2: Ross Anderson under the name of Storyville. And then in the 80s, they changed their name to the New Melbourne Jazz Band. So they used to play a lot around Melbourne at different jazz venues and that. He's in his 80s now, and he was in a nursing home up at Wangaratta.
0: Oh.
2: They used to live in Croydon.
0: Do you still speak from time to time?
2: I haven't spoken to him since my wife's funeral about 5 years ago.
0: Okay, I'm sorry.
2: Yeah.
0: Bert, thank you for that.
2: Pauline Hanson, when they'd ask her questions, she used to say, "Please explain."
0: No, well, I think she only said that once. That's a very funny line, though. Does anybody remember the question that she was being asked at that time?
3: Please explain.
0: Yeah, where her response was.
3: Please explain.
0: Yeah. So what was the question? 133693. There's a trivia, nothing other than a trivia question. Jim, morning.
4: Good morning, Tony and Ethan. Last night, Tony, did I hear you say you've been to Portugal before?
0: It's on the wish list, so that's why I was asking Clyde, because he'd just been there. He said he's been there a couple of times. It's on the wish list only because when I first got very involved just through COVID, did a fair bit of research about places like Portugal and what watches were available in Portugal at the various price ranges, because there are different price point for watches around the world.
4: No wonder you want to go. I know you're wrapped in the watches. Anyway, yeah. I know your birthday.
0: And Portugal were really affordable by comparison to some of the things in Australia.
4: Yeah, well, of course. It's David from Israel. Been on the last
0: He's been sending me some email and text. He'll be listening, and he'll be saying a big hello to you, Jim.
4: But I haven't finished yet. I've been waiting for a long time, so I should be able to say a few things before I go.
0: Oh, fire away. We got all morning together.
4: Okay, so it was David's birthday about nearly a week or less ago, so I'd like to say happy belated birthday to David from Israel. Also, hello to Rob. Have you heard Rob with his

0: in Cross the Nations is unbelievable.
1: Very good.
0: And I think Joan will be, if she hasn't said it already, I think she won't be too happy with you. For you, your team beating our team. And also, Tony, the all Portuguese people can speak Spanish, but hardly any Spanish people can speak Portuguese.
1: Did not know that. See, there's one for you.
0: You know how I know that?
1: How?
0: I've got my neighbour who's Portuguese, and she always goes there because she can't stand the cold weather. She goes there every year
1: for the warm weather.
0: Comes back in winter, and she's the one who told me that all Portuguese people can speak Spanish, but hardly any Spanish people can speak Portuguese.
1: There you go, Jim. That's a lovely anecdote. Thank you so much for that. Let's go to WA. Joanne, hello.
2: Good morning, Tony.
1: Morning.
2: Have I got all morning?
1: You've got all morning, as long as you like, as long as you need, Joanne.
2: As long as you keep your word, Tony. Okay, now I'm going to talk about Pauline.
1: Please.
2: But I may be able to answer your question.
1: Mm-hmm.
2: What was the question 30 years ago? To what she then responded, please explain. Now, don't quote me, Tony, but I think, and I might add, she handled it beautifully 30 years ago. From what I can recall, and the reporter escapes me, but anyway, whoever the reporter was, they said to her something about Islamophobia. Now, any other politician
1: I think the question was, are you xenophobic?
2: Thank you, Tony. Well, obviously, please explain. Any other Polly would have been floundering, fluffing around, trying to answer it, whereas she said, please explain. So anyway, now, moving on. Unfortunately, I saw very little of it, so I may as well say I didn't see the security press. However, I do believe she spoke excellent. Now, the other thing, Tony, if I may, we talk about she's not polished. How polished is Albo? I mean, he needs, and you may be able to help me on this one, Tony, what is it, elocution classes? He needs to go to that to learn how to speak. So how polished is he?
1: Yeah.
2: And secondly,
1: so what
2: Tony...
1: Let me just jump in, and I'll come back to you on the basis of... When we talk
2: about... We've got all morning, Tony,
1: yeah,
2: haven't
1: we? We do. We could go dancing after this.
2: Thank you.
1: What do we... When we talk about polish, what is the... What's the definition of polish? When you say... So is it just about, is it about a look? Is it a style? Is it vocal work? Is it tone of voice?
2: I'd say probably vocal, the way she comes across. Mm. But the only reason I mentioned it, Tony, is because we're all sort of saying, oh, you know, she's not polished, or, you know, she's polished more now than she was. Well, if we're going to talk polishing, how polished is Albo? I mean, he can't even speak properly. But getting back to the press conference, yes, obviously the... And again, I didn't see it, but I do believe that a poster came down behind her.
1: Yeah.
2: And GetUp has claimed responsibility.
1: Well, they have.
2: What I want to know, Tony, is security breach, definitely. How did that poster get inside?
1: Yeah.
2: I would be concerned about security. What else can they bring in? And secondly, was it an inside job? So, yeah, I look forward to those questions being answered. And I think lastly, Tony, and I do appreciate your time, I think you did say that questions should be asked, particularly because...
1: They should be. Yep.
2: Absolutely, they should. So I think we agree on that one, Tony.
1: We agree on a lot of everything you've said, Joanne. Thank you. And I'm just looking at some notes that are coming through by way of a text. One in particular talked, and I won't mention names here, except that the National Press Club allegedly, got to be careful here, alleged that witnesses saw a particular person using a remote control unfurling that particular banner. Anyway, it goes on. The same video was allegedly uploaded on the GetUp website. And as you can imagine, Australian Federal Police are investigating the alleged entry into the National Press Club the day before, maybe. Yeah, because it wasn't done, certainly wasn't, it was too well done to be that random. All alleged, but there are witnesses, and the video on the GetUp website is telling, I guess. Tony, thank you for that background. Joe, Venus, we'll come to you wherever you are. 133 in Venus Bay, Brenda. 133693. G'day, Tony. Talking of classic cars, my dad gave me his LHS LR 5000 1974 white black color. He bought it new, Metro Motors in Morley. Metro Motors in Morley in WA. Still have it today. Valued, maybe, says Jeff, round about the 100,000 mark. Is that the sort of thing, presumably low K and still much loved? Hang on to it. It will only go one way.
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4: 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I said, well, I knew Jenny Key's brother Don. Met an American bloke at a local bar last week. He said, hi, I'm Earl Lee. He said, I got a famous sister, Cheryl Crow. Nice to meet Earl Lee Crow.
5: Trevor Poole's brother.
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1: Thank you for people sending information about it. I mean, it goes into the, you know, how many people have said that? Please explain. I mean, we all use it a bit from time to time. Please explain moment occurred 1996. 60 Minutes interview. Tracy Spicer. Morning, Trace. Read a list of government figures regarding Asian immigration to Australia and asked Hanson to elaborate on the previous claims that the country was in danger of being swamped by Asians. Swamped, I tell you. And then Pauline said those two words, which goes right into the vernacular, doesn't it, these days. Please explain.
13: Please explain.
1: There it is. Thank you, Pauline. It's lovely to have you sitting here in the studio with me this morning. Ultimately sparked a major cultural catchphrase. Yes, it did. There's a funny text here. What are we going to call the banner? The banner that was dropped down yesterday as part of that. What would be the perfect name for that banner? It's too easy. But the one ending in 713 thinks we should call it Eric. That's made me smile. Hope it makes you smile. Joe, good morning.
6: Good morning. I'd like to speak about Pauline Hanson's...
1: Please, Joe. What did you want to add?
6: Did you know she's wants to bring in the Indu card?
1: Bring in
6: which
1: the...
6: is a card, which is a card that will be given to pensioners, disability and unemployed, anybody on Centrelink,
1: mm-hmm.
6: and your money will be paid into the card. You can't take cash out. You can only spend it in certain stores. And if, let's say, for example, your hot water system goes in your house,
1: uh-huh.
6: you have to apply to them to have monies released. And that's what they had a trial period of that in Ceduna in South Australia.
1: They did. And what was the outcome of that, Joe? Do you know? How was that received?
6: Well, the majority of people that are still on it are on it voluntarily because they can't organise their money, their funds. Yeah. They've got their gambling problems, they got alcohol problems.
1: Yep.
6: But the majority of people that are on the pension or on Social Security, they're smart with their money. You know, they have to be.
1: To survive.
6: You know, this card is a type of socialism, isn't it?
1: Well... is socialism the right word for it, or a type of it adds to the idea of control, which is not going to be everybody's cup of tea. The fact that government by definition would have massive control around that. But the bigger aspect is how much money we spend, and we're in massive debt. Is it a way of just making sure that we, you know, bring it back a bit?
6: It's all on the internet.
1: Yeah.
6: And there's a long list of people with complaints about the system. And the system costs each recipient of the card is the government pays $5,000 a year to administer the card. And yeah. I think that $5,000 would be better off in the pockets of the pensioners rather than some company.
1: $5,000 a year per card. It's a lot of money, isn't it, to set up those systems? Mm.
6: Well, Pauline Hanson's got to think twice before she brings that in. If she ever... I don't think any... When it comes out, because I looked it up, I've done my homework, that's her policy because she believes that it'll stop people from gambling and drinking. But that's, you know...
1: Joe, keep listening. Thank you for that backgrounding. Keep listening because I'm sure people might be hearing that for the first time. And I'd be fascinated to find out what others think, Joe. Well done, and thank you for being part of the program. G'day, Tone. I watched the whole of Pauline's speech, and the banner went down as she was talking about the Salvos feeding people who can't afford to feed their families. I think it was around that time, too. Another disgrace from GetUp, says Jacinta. Women who defaced the war memorial, vile comments, have their names suppressed. I'm not too sure why, because I didn't hear the evidence as presented in court around that, but you've got to wonder why, but again, we didn't hear the evidence provided to the court. Brenda, morning.
13: Good morning, Tony.
1: Brenda.
13: The previous caller, she beat me to it. I was going to let you know or elaborate on the question that was asked of Pauline Hanson, which was, are you xenophobic?
1: Are you xenophobic, yeah.
13: Yeah, and that's my point one. I've got another two. And I would hazard a guess that a lot of the population back at that time would also not have known what xenophobia was.
1: May
13: or
1: well,
13: related
1: yeah,
13: to.
1: Probably. Yeah. Very good point.
13: But the Please Explain certainly has become part of our vernacular.
1: It's just a fantastic two words, and there wouldn't be a person listening right now that could not attribute would be instantly be able to attribute that to Pauline.
13: Yes, correct. Yeah. And the other thing I was going to say last night, you were referring to some of the vile emails that you received.
1: Yeah, text, really. Text that people...
13: Text.
1: Get behind the keyboard and never call and just, and just
13: the
1: say...
13: faceless people. Yeah. And it reminded me of, you know, I think, you have to pity them because... Yeah, show them pity and give them no oxygen. And that reminded me of, and I can't remember the name of the program, but it was Pity the Fool, and it was the program with, I think it was Gary Coleman, who unfortunately died an early death.
1: Oh, yes.
13: And it was What You Talking About, Willis?
1: Yeah, What You Talking About, Willis.
13: Yeah.
1: Famous. What was the show called?
13: Ooh, I can't remember.
1: Oh, it was brilliant.
13: You're kidding to me. Julian will probably know.
1: Well, that's a very good point. He probably will. What are you talking about, Willis?
13: Yes. And
1: he
13: I
1: had that gorgeous look on his face when he'd look up at his brother and look up at his dad. What are you talking about?
13: Yeah, I know. And my other point was that I watched The State of Origin. Now, I'm not really a rugby league follower, but I did watch it last night, and they do it very well. And I think the MCG puts on such
1: they do it really well, don't they?
13: When you look at the overnight vision, and it was so good. And I thought, wow, we're so spoilt for sport right at the moment.
1: I know. Where does it all? Buff. Yeah, you're right. I mean, if you're into sport, and I know not everybody is, but many are. And you look at what's available to us at the moment with Wimbledon, not Wimbledon, Wimbledon, not that far
13: Wimbledon,
1: away.
13: Wimbledon, yes.
1: Yeah, Brenda, thank you. Always good to you. Oh, sorry, you were saying?
13: Oh, no, I was going to say, and look, Melbourne, as people say, Melbournians would come out to watch two flies race up a wall.
1: Pretty much, yeah.
13: And, to see that stadium packed, or the Coliseum, as they refer to it, packed with over 91,000 people, was something to behold.
1: Yeah, if anybody was there, give us a call, 133-693. Brenda, thank you. We will do this. Come back your calls. Melbourne right now, as I mentioned, is doing pretty well. David Armstrong from our Australia Overnight and newsroom here at 3AW came in yesterday morning as he walked past. He said, it's just this lovely morning. It's not that cold. It's bizarre. Well, look at it now. It's currently 18.5 degrees. Let's call it 19 degrees. Our expected top today is only 18. Perth, 7 degrees on the way to 17, mainly sunny. And Adelaide, 13 on the way to 15 degrees.
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1: You're right. Oh, look who's just come in. Gary Coleman. Gary, bless your heart and soul. Good morning.
20: What you talking about? What you talking about? What you talking about? What you talking about?
1: There he is. Bless him. Dylan, in Packenham. Morning.
21: Good morning, Tony. I'm back again. You're a great radio host. I've had my Weet-Bix and low-fat milk for breakfast this morning.
1: Beautiful. What sort of milk do you have? A2?
21: Yes, correct.
1: Beautiful. It's a lovely to have that. Do you have Weet-Bix or Vitabrits?
21: Weet-Bix. But I like to bring up, you bring up about classic cars before. I had one of my mates that I grew up in school with for his 18th birthday, his P plates, and he's a very responsible driver, by the way. Got an X or Y Falcon.
1: Oh.
21: White, 260 kilowatts at the rear wheels.
1: I know.
21: And it was a beautiful car. It sounded so good when it accelerated and even took it up the colder. And his dad drove the car and did a burnout. And it sounded so good with the wheels, the tyres. And it's amazing, those cars. It's so much better than the cars you get these days.
1: Yeah,
21: I could drive a car like that.
1: People are mesmerised. Maybe it's an age thing. I don't know. The noise of a vehicle is still something that many people really seem to enjoy.
21: Yes,
1: the sound of it.
21: You got the acceleration of vroom, and you got the vroom, but It's really good with your classic cars. I think they're a lot better, the muscle classic cars. And, yeah, it's a really nice car, the XY Falcon. Falcon. And you've even got other cars. You've got Tirana. You had Tirana.
1: The Tirana, much loved.
21: They were good pocket rocket.
1: They were.
21: Yeah.
1: Somebody mentioned they've got one tucked away, very original. The text has just disappeared from the screen at the moment, but in immaculate condition and perhaps valued well over $100,000. Dylan, thank you. Look at this. Pauline also memorably said to print more money. Wouldn't we like that? Just go out there and print a bit of money, love. As she read everything, which was well written by someone, she was mostly allowed to deviate from the questions. The questions can be really interesting time for anybody. I mean, not just Pauline, by the way, anybody that gives one of those keynote addresses and you are being quizzed You've really got to be able to back that up. So from that point of view, I thought she did that rather well. Not easy. Telecast live around Australia. It was a pretty good effort. I think most people would be surprised. Even people not fans may have been pleasantly surprised, or not pleasantly surprised. What am I trying to say? Would have been surprised at how well it scrubbed up. 20 minutes longer than normally allowed, which is really interesting. And even when asked to sort of wind it up, she just looked down and said, no, I've only got another 3 pages to go. I'll be fine. And just kept going. What do you do? It was live. Rod, morning.
0: Morning again, Sonny.
1: Good on, mate.
0: The TV shows the lady was looking for before. What you're talking about, Willis, came from a show called Different Strokes.
1: Different Strokes is the name of. In fact, he's sitting here in the studio right next to Pauline. There he is. What you talking about, Willis?
0: Have you got V.A. Baracus from the A team there as well?
1: Well, we'll see if we can find him maybe after the news. After the news, we can have a lot of people here in the studio.
0: Yeah, because I'm Benny the Fool. That's who said that one.
1: That's right.
0: That was the Rackets from the 18.
1: It was just what another fantastic old show. What a wonderful.
0: Yeah, they knew how to make decent TV shows back then.
1: They did. Not some of the crap we get now. I know. I know. And, you know, you've got to read between the lines. Some of that reality TV show, whilst it was called reality TV, it was not really real life in many, many ways. Rod, thank you. James in Woodville, morning.
2: G'day, Tony. I'd like to talk about Pauline for a bit.
1: What was your feelings?
2: So a couple of weeks ago, I called into one of the earlier shows, I think it was Lee, and we had a discussion on the Labor Party's very misguided $27 donation request.
1: Yep.
2: And Lee put it, I think, perfectly when he said this sounded, we got Australia in a cost of living crisis, sounded pretty tone deaf.
1: Sorry, I missed the tag. It seemed what, James?
2: Sorry. Lee put it very well. He said Labor's called the $27 donation seemed very tone deaf.
1: Tone deaf, you said. Okay.
2: Tone deaf, yes.
1: Because you're off speaker, it's just sometimes difficult to pick up. And so Leafy made point about the Prime Minister.
2: Yes. Now, I just wanted to get your thoughts. Pauline's done the exact same. And I know she did it. I know One Nation was very tongue-in-cheek, only asking for an extra $2. Unfortunately, I see a lot of people donated, and I feel like they're kind of getting grifted here. It seems very... very hypocritical for One Nation to be asking Australians during a cost of living crisis, the same as Albanese did, to be asking people to hand over their money for free use of funds.
1: Look, the idea, I mean, it's not new. It's been going on for as long as I can remember, James. The idea of political fundraising, you need the support to be able to do the job, carry out the promotion and activity that you need to generate to be elected, full stop. Simple as that. Couldn't do it otherwise.
2: Oh, no, I definitely get that. It's just, unfortunately, it seems Pauline's really grifting people by saying, oh, don't look at them looking to take your money, and then they go ahead and happily take other people's money.
1: But, I mean, there's no other way around it, I think, James. What are the options around it, I guess?
2: Look, I think One Nation, if they really want to continue their momentum, they just need to put support policy that obviously most Australians agree with. Unfortunately, I don't think there are many, or at least there's not really many outlines of good policy to begin with. It's all headline grabbing, in my opinion.
1: Well, it's not a bad opinion. I think a lot of people would probably agree with you on that. I'll let you go because we've got a bit of a dodgy line there. It's difficult to hear. And I appreciate the fact that many people, as they're calling in a vehicle and driving and around Australia, so I don't dismiss that just occasionally, or it might be my aging ears sometimes, to pick up on the nuance of the points you're trying to make. There's a lovely little text here, and I don't know why it's been sent to me, but it talks about a track which simply says, I'm drunk and I miss you. I'm drunk. Haven't we all been there? I'm drunk and I miss you. by Jimmy Allen. We'll have to find it. You reckon it's really good. Thank you. We'll do that. Pauline, Tony Mac, Pauline answered all the questions really well, even the attacks on her daughter. And there was, I don't know whether it was an attack. It was a legitimate question. Shows up probably as an attack. Such a logical, straightforward response. Just another pointless question you asked from that journo. Love the confidence when she dismissed the wind-up. Was really good. From that point of view, you're right. 852, no name. Thank you. It is Australia Overnight.
4: Mornings with Tom Elliott,
5: CEO of Westpac, Anthony Miller. In Victoria, at least, workers will probably soon be able to demand to work from home 2 days a week. Is that good for your business?
22: Regulation that prescribes this flexibility is going to make things more complicated because I've got fabulous branch staff. They're in the office every day of the week. How do you have a team environment where some people are allowed or insisting that they can have one thing and others can't just by the very job they do?
5: I am working from home at the moment. It is a nightmare.
4: Mornings on 3 a.m.
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30: Good morning, I'm Gabriel Hodson. Donald Trump says he's ready to resume military action if Tehran fails to comply with the peace accord due to be signed as early as today. Despite a US blockade, which is still in force, three Iranian oil tankers have been able to pass through the Strait of Hormuz for the first time in months. The BBC's John Donison.
31: Facing criticism from Israel and hawks within his own Republican Party, President Trump pushed back on the idea his deal made too many concessions to Iran. He said if Tehran didn't behave, the US would go right back to dropping bombs right smack in the middle of their head. To the surprise of some, the Memorandum of Understanding contains the lifting of oil and petrochemical sanctions on Iran with immediate effect, which will put billions of dollars back into the country's economy.
30: A now former healthcare professional at the UK's biggest private hospital has been cautioned for trying to access and sell the medical records of the Princess of Wales. Cade spent a fortnight in the London clinic in 2024 having abdominal surgery. The hospital reported that at least one member of staff had tried to access her records, with the UK's Information Commissioner launching an investigation. A total of three children have died in horrific crashes within the space of an hour in two states. Two children aged under five have died in hospital after a car hit their pram at Cabramatta in Sydney's southwest. A 56-year-old man's been arrested and taken to hospital for mandatory testing. The Cumberland Highway has since reopened. In West Melbourne, a four-vehicle pile-up on a major arterial has led to the death of a two-year-old girl in one of the cars. Dynan Road has also since reopened. Dramas at the family behind the Lynn Fox trucking empire. Two of Lindsay Fox's children have reportedly pushed out their elder brother Peter 6 months after he stepped down as executive chair, a move that was supposed to be temporary. The Financial Review says Peter Fox was overseas and hadn't been told of his apparent retirement. A man's been charged with drug and firearm offences after accidentally shooting himself. Police in Sydney's southwest were called to Woodbine after the 38-year-old shot himself in the leg. Officers found an illegal drug lab in the building. The man's been refused bail and will face court in the morning. Finance, and the Aussie dollar is buying 70.7 US cents. The Dow Jones is up 189 points and the Nasdaq's down 3.
6: 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So add it to your phone now. Melbourne's own 3AW.
30: WA tennis star Talia Gibson is hitting the court this hour against China's Qing Wenjing at the Nottingham Open. Meanwhile, at the Queen's Club tournament, top seed Alex de Minaur is into the quarterfinals. Craig Gabriel's in London.
8: For the 63rd time in his career, Alex de Minaur has reached the quarterfinals at a tour level event, and he's done it by making short work of Canadian lefty Denis Shapovalov 6-4, 6-1. It's the sixth time from as many encounters that he's beaten Shapovalov, who double-faulted on match point. The top seed at a tour-level event for the fourth time in his career, de Minaur has been a finalist at Queen's Club in the past and indicated it almost feels like a home tournament for him. In the quarters, he will be facing American Brandon Nakashima. Craig Gabriel, London.
30: World Cup football, and this hour, Portugal faces the Democratic Republic of Congo in Group K. In Group D, Australia is second behind the United States. Both teams have 3 points each. And in women's cricket, the Australians have beaten Bangladesh by 9 wickets at the T20 World Cup in Leeds. On Friday, it'll be the men's turn with the two nations facing each other in Bangladesh. That's the latest in news and sport.
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30: Around the country, Sydney mostly sunny, heading for 23, and there's a strong wind warning for the Eden Coast. Melbourne, showers, windy, 18. Strong wind warnings for Port Phillip, the west, central and east Gippsland coasts, and there's also a warning for damaging winds in the high country. Brisbane, partly cloudy, 23. Perth, mostly sunny, 17. Adelaide, showers, 15. Canberra, showers increasing, 17. Hobart, showers, 16. And Darwin, a shower or two, 31.
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1: Sir Paul Macca, we know him and love him. He's a birthday boy today. Fellow Gemini is a young 84.

0: No, I know. If you're thinking of wonderful pieces from a Bond movie, for me, it's not the best. It's very close to. I'm just trying to think of one that maybe, but no, I probably can't off. But so for me, it would be the best. I'm going out there. I've said it. The best Bond theme of all time from 19. What year was it for that one? I reckon 72, something like that. How many people actually remember seeing the great man in concert? Maybe early 70s. Was it the Meyer Music Bowl? Anyway, he's a birthday boy today. He's 84. Laura South Yarra, good morning.
1: Hello, Tony. I just watched a preview of this Spotlight combination 7 News and Spotlight program coming up this Sunday. The grandmother, called the tranny granny, did an interview. I mean, it must have been quite a lucrative incentive for her to undertake, because she's quite a private person. But anyway...
0: Sorry, who? I'm not too sure who you're talking about, Laura.
1: Gus Lamont. Gus Lamont's grandmother.
0: Right, okay.
1: Josie Murray. She's right. Doing an interview.
0: Okay.
1: And I think people are going... I think she may be implicating herself even further. Because people are going to read body language. Read her body language. And she's touching her nose and... closing her eyes and answering, so on and so forth. But anyway,
0: it's funny how we judge people by their quite often by their body language and their movements, isn't it?
1: Yes, it's a big thing. I tell you what, how many people were judging the family of what's that celebrity mother who went missing? Shocking memory overseas. That confounding case.
0: No, I can't help you. I'm even confused about
1: Savannah Guthrie.
0: The person, the person you're talking about. So for those
1: currently, the Gus Lamont, the grandmother.
0: Sorry to interrupt. I'm not too sure who you're talking about, and I don't. So what's the context? What's she famous for? Remind us.
1: She's the grandmother, the transvest. She underwent gender reassignment.
0: Aha! Now
1: originally it was the grandmother.
0: Okay, right, yep.
1: Now she's a grandmother, but anyway. From the get-go, I thought, something's not quite right about this situation, that the young boy just wandered off. Because to me, he looks quite mature for his age. The eyes suggest a bright, clued-up, intuitive kid. I reckon he knew better than to just wander off alone. And there's some details missing in this case. Like, how many people were at the homestead in the outback when he went missing?
0: I have no idea. Does anybody know?
1: Because if it was only the grandparent home at the time, it could very well have been that somebody who was aware of this, that he was...
0: You'll have to forgive me, Laura. I haven't got all the details in front of me. Is this presumably before the courts?
1: No. She hasn't been charged yet. No one's been charged.
0: All right. So the point you're trying to make about that is this is a special coming up on 7, is it?
1: Yeah, there's a special on the Spotlight and 7 News combination inquiry into it. But soon after this occurred, I got a mixture of dead and alive from spirits. But tonight they said Gus Lamont is still alive. He's living.
0: And the spirits told
1: you this. Yeah, I place more store on the latter messages than the early ones because, the passage of time, the spirits have got more opportunity to get their act together. There's no general hard and fast rules when it comes to spirit information.
0: No.
1: But generally the latter messages I place more store on than the earlier ones. But, it's a very strange property situation because where the hell are all these thousands of sheep? Whenever I've seen footage of the expansive property, I have not seen any sheep at all, whether they're all in housed in feedlots or wherever, but you don't see any wildlife. There's certainly no dingoes or wild dogs to be seen. So,
0: Interesting. I'll see what other people have to say about it, Laura. One to watch, presumably. Arnie, morning.
2: Good morning, Tony, Mac and Ethan. I'll stick to the music, if I may. Now,
0: please.
2: I had no idea, being a big Elvis fan, that I said it to somebody when it came on with Clyde. It was great to have Clyde on, that he sang Hey Jude.
0: Hey, I had not heard that for a long time myself, and I was reminded how gorgeous his rendition was.
2: Well, it's funny, I dropped in to get a snack, I said, it sounds like Elvis. Now, I weren't sure that I was right, but anyway, speaking of the Maya music, while I was only a toddler, of course you remember the Seekers?
0: Of course, yeah, and we were all there, weren't we?
2: Well, how many do you think turned up? I was only a toddler in 1967 at the Maya music bowler you just mentioned.
0: So I'm thinking it's still regarded as the biggest crowd ever at that particular venue at the bowl, maybe over 200,000 people.
2: 200,000 is right on our record attendance anyway, and a couple of other things. I don't know if you've seen the news. Australian Crawl with his brother David and James Rain touring with, or not sure about touring, playing with Men at Work.
0: It'd be fantastic. What a show that'll be to go and have a look at.
2: Yeah.
0: The two brothers playing again. Yeah, it'd be fantastic.
2: Yeah, I'm not sure where, but I know it's in another state or a couple of other states, so that's coming up. I would have loved to go and see them. I seen James Rain once with Mark Seymour. I was working at the time, so I seen them for free.
0: You'd love them. Just having a look at the information on that Seekers concert for you, Artie. Look at this, 1967, the 12th of March, 67. So all those years ago, next year, there'll be a big celebration for that, I would think. Having said that, you look at 200,000, that's now in the Guinness Book of Records, the largest concert crowd in the Southern Hemisphere.
2: Yeah, it's incredible. They were a great band. And Simon interviewed the lead singer and her sister when she passed on.
0: I'll bet.
2: Did you know Simon interviewed? Yeah. I remember when.
0: It's fantastic how he gets those wonderful interviews, which he does each and every Sunday night here on 3AW. Well done you, Artie. We've got to do this because we're crossing over to Enda Brady in just a moment. And I don't know, you may have seen it, but we'll have more details on it. One of the all-time much-loved what's the best way to describe him? Characters associated with the motoring world has revealed he has cancer, very aggressive. Anyway, we'll get all those details next. And a Russian warship has been fired to a British couple sailing their yacht. OMG. But here's Johnny.
3: This is John Doremus with the Passing Parade and the story of one of the greatest single peacetime calamities in history. I'll be back with the story after this message.
4: Whip it!
5: Hey, Mom, let's have some of that Buick aeroplane Whip It for sweets tonight.
6: Do you like it, son?
5: Oh, like aeroplane Whip It? Oh, why, it's the greatest. And, Mom, there's a free plastic aeroplane in each packet of aeroplane Whip It. Oh, please buy some more today.
7: Aeroplane jelly for me.
3: Moored alongside a Texas City dock, the French freighter Grand Comp was being loaded with a shipment of ammonium nitrate. The fact that it was an explosive substance did not appear to bother anyone. It had been loaded often enough in the past without mishap. Even when smoke was seen rising from the hold, nobody paid much heed. The fire brigade was summoned more as a matter of routine than emergency. As the smoke got thicker, people gathered along the waterfront to watch the fun, about 200 of them. Only when the pressure from the fire blew off a hatch cover and flames shot 40 feet into the air did it occur to the port authorities that it might be an idea to move the ship clear of the dock. 12 minutes later, as the crew struggled to get her underway, she blew up. So tremendous was the blast that it was heard 200 miles away. Giant buildings crumpled like card houses. Heavy barges were flung 100 yards inshore. Birds fell from the sky, along with two light aircraft that had been circling overhead. The Grand Comp vanished completely. The 200-odd onlookers were wiped out to a man, as were the dock workers. And that was only the beginning. The first explosion was followed by a chain reaction of blasts that literally demolished the entire city. To make matters worse, all the city's firefighting equipment had been lost in the explosion of the Grand Comp, and every member of the firefighting force killed. A general SOS was sent out to neighboring towns and cities. Rescue teams and equipment were rushed from as far as 200 miles away. An emergency hospital was set up in the city hall. Contingents of the Red Cross, the Salvation Army, and the Texas Rangers worked feverishly to provide relief for the dying and the wounded. The dead were laid out row upon row on the floor of the windowless Central High School gymnasium. Distraught relatives passed from body to body as trucks laden with corpses 4 and 5 deep kept arriving in a continuous stream. All day long and into the night, hundreds of grimly gas-masked rescuers, dizzy from fatigue, labored in the ruins. As they toiled, there came a fresh alarm. For two other ships in the harbor, loaded with ammonium nitrate, were expected to explode at any moment. The first to go was aptly named the High Flyer. Recorded hundreds of miles away, the blast raked the remains.

0: the lesson learned from it will prevent a similar calamity occurring again. Our time is up till we meet again for another chapter in the Passing Parade. This is John Doremus. Thank you so much. And goodbye for now.
1: Johnny, thank you. Enda Brady coming up in the UK, all part of Australia overnight.
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1: Everything in this business, and just in the nick of. Enda Brady, we've tracked you down. Good morning to you.
17: No worries, Tone. Good to be on the program. Thank you very much, Tone.
1: In that beautiful Irish accent. Just to double check Ethan, see if he's on that other line there. Forgive and forget. Enda, I think we may have you. Hopefully, you're in the background somewhere. Or is it the system again? We got him this time. There we got you this time. Everything okay?
18: Yeah, good morning, Tony. Good to speak to you again.
1: We think we've just got you. Thank you. Jeremy Clarkson, what a name, made an announcement, I think, just in the last few hours, really.
18: Yes, so he has been diagnosed with prostate cancer, quite an aggressive form as well, but he tells us it has been caught early. And he has had the operation very, very quickly. And this all came out today because the two final episodes of season five has just dropped.
1: Ender, I might put you back. We've just got a really, really dodgy line. Ender, I might just put you back for a second and see if we can get you on a better line, I think, because you can't hear us and it's going to be a bit distracting for our listeners because these are important stories that we need to talk about.

0: Meanwhile, a lot of the text coming in. Tony, One Nation has already published a broad range of policy positions on the website across all those areas. Like most parties, not every implementation detail has been released, but Pauline repeatedly said that further detail and costings will be provided as policies are finalised and the election approaches. Thank you from Marley in Geelong. Hopefully we've got you on a better line at this stage. Start again, Jeremy. So it is sad for Jeremy. And Jeremy Clarkson.
1: Yes, so he has revealed a cancer diagnosis. It is prostate. It is aggressive, but he says hopefully it has been caught early. He's had the operation. He's had the cancer removed. And this news has dropped in the last few hours because season 5, the last two episodes of Clarkson's Farm, had dropped. And he said it will be a difficult watch because of the cancer diagnosis. So it's kind of shocked people. He's an immensely popular man. He has done such great broadcasting in an extraordinary career between Top Gear, everything else, and now Clarkson's Farm, and becoming such a great spokesperson for the agricultural community as well. So I think just everyone everywhere will wish him a speedy and full recovery.
0: I've only seen one or two episodes of that. It is intriguing how it's captured the imagination, Clarkson's Farm.
1: I think because he is an underdog, he's not a real farmer, even though he is running a farm. You know, we know who he is. He's a broadcaster, he's a journalist, he's a motoring fanatic, and he's a columnist in the newspaper, but he's had an extraordinarily financially successful career, and he decided to go and buy a farm in Oxfordshire. And I think he has done more for farming, certainly in this country, in the UK, than anyone I can think of, because he has shown the public how difficult it is to farm the land and make a living, and all the ridiculous taxes and rules and regulations and the kind of non-stop work for very little return. He's done it in such a kind of clever way that people enjoy following him. And I mean, my mother's 75 and she lives in County Wexford in Ireland. She doesn't miss an episode.
0: Yeah.
1: And I wouldn't have had her down. I wouldn't have had her down as a Clarkson fan.
0: We do the same thing over here with a show called Farmer Wants a Wife.
2: What?
1: Yes.
0: No, we don't. It's a completely different program, but it's an equivalent in that sense. Funny. Tell us about this Russian warship that's fired on a retired couple. Where were they?
1: So they were just off the coast of the Isle of Wight, which is a small island in the south of England, 23 miles off the Isle of Wight. They were actually in international waters. The Kelveys, Alan and Jane Kelvey, retired couple in their 60s, towards France on a 40-foot yacht. They're in their 60s and out of brig called the Admiral Grigorovich, and it opens fire on them. Now, the Russians are saying that they'd sent up flares, they tried calling them on the radio systems that they use at sea, to no avail, and the Russians are saying that this yacht was getting dangerously close to them, and as a last resort, they opened fire, firing warning shots into the air, but the British, they didn't see any flares.
0: We've got a dreadful,
1: they didn't hear.
0: We've got a dreadful line. Humble apologies, but it's just breaking in and out. Ender, don't go away. We'll see if we can get it cleaned up.
3: St Kilda held on for a great win last week.
4: High one inside the 50, but thanks. Ryan, he flew for it, couldn't tag it. First one to recover was Brian Ryan. Open goal square, and he bounces one home.
3: Oh, the Bulldogs are sharing the middle of the ladder with them.
5: Picked up by Lewis, he flicked it to Artie Jones. Time for something. Oh, handful from the boundary line. Artie Jones.
3: They meet at Marvel this Sunday from 3. Thanks to Macca's, 3AW is football.
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0: Andrew, I think we've got you back, hopefully on a better line, because I know you're out and about and doing a couple of projects at the moment. But just to finish up with this British couple. So they're out sailing. This must have been just horrid.
1: Yeah, so look, they claim they've done nothing wrong, and there was fog at the time. They're experienced sailors. They're retired. They're in their 60s. They've got this yacht, and they're basically sailing from the south of England to northern France for a break. And they then see a Russian frigate in international waters, which opens fire on them. Now, warning shot. They basically blasted the horn five times, which in maritime language means, "Do you see us?" The Russians claimed there was no response. They claimed they tried to make contact with the radio and that the British couple didn't pick up. And then the Russians, ultimately, the sailors on deck, opened fire, firing warning shots in the air. And I loved the quote from Mrs. Kelvey, who told reporters, I looked at my husband and said, what the bloody hell was that? You've just been fired on by a Russian warship. But look, Tony, as much as it's a crazy story, it's an incident like this which could create a conflict. It is very, very worrying.
0: Man, my word it is. Speaking of worrying, we've got this massive day ahead. Well, you've got a couple of things happening because England and Croatia, we'll get to that in a moment. But politics, this is the man who wants the Prime Minister's job, not far away.
1: Yes, so this is Andy Burnham. Thursday, when the UK wakes up, the constituency of Makerfield, Greater Manchester, will vote. And it is a very big by-election. So this is a Labour seat where the Labour candidate has stood down in favour of Andy Burnham. If Burnham wins, he will get into Parliament, he will become an MP, and he will. What we're hearing is he will immediately challenge Keir Starmer for the Labour Party leadership and basically the keys to number 10 Downing Street. So it's a big, big day ahead. We'll know the results Friday morning, Australia time.
0: Are you going to stay up and watch England-Croatia in the United States?
1: Yeah. Yes, I am. I'm off to a friend's book launch in the next 20 minutes in southwest London. And then some friends have very kindly invited me for a late dinner and England-Croatia. So I think England will win, actually. I think they're going to do very well at this tournament. There's a quiet confidence about them.
0: You look after yourself. Sorry we had a crook line. God bless you, and we'll talk to you next week, Ender Brady. Ender Brady in the UK. Pete, it's been a little while. You've been monitoring everything. Good morning.
13: Tony, good morning. I had a week off. I took a week off last week, trying to catch up on some sleep, and yeah, I thought I'd give you a buzz and see how he's going.
0: Did you happen to watch the big press conference yesterday at the National Press Club?
13: I didn't get a chance to watch it, but I heard all the the positive feedback that everyone is saying on Freo W and how she's going to take over Australia and everyone's going to be bowing down to her, Tony. What do you reckon?
0: I don't... take over Australia is probably a bit far-fetched, but I know what you're probably saying. Well, it's interesting times. Who would have thought? The rise and rise.
13: Well, Tony, I don't think she's going to rise to anything. I think she'll be lucky to get one or two seats. If you remember the polls that we had for the Liberal Party before the election and what Freo W was trying to hype up Mr. Dutton there, they even forgot to even do the polls in his own seat. If you remember what happened in his own seat, Tony, do you remember? And your side host always bumping him up saying he's going to win this, he's going to do this, he's going to save us all. And you end up losing his own seat. But you can't really trust the media, Tony, now can you? I've been talking about it for yonks and yonks. You keep on putting me down, but...
0: Well, Pauline says the same. Pauline pretty much takes that same tactic. You can't trust the media. But there's no point in blaming the media, or is there? Is there a point of blaming media?
13: Yes, Tony. When we listen to you guys, because you guys are the ones who tell us the news and then you lie to us by saying that he's got a chance of winning when he does. He didn't even win his own seat. And the polls were saying that he had a chance of winning. That's what you guys were saying. Maybe not you. Maybe not you. But the morning show and the afternoon show and what we had on Thursday night between 12 and 1, those hosts kept on saying he had a chance of winning. He didn't even win his own seat, Tony. The blabber that we heard for those 6 months during that election campaign has got to be outmatched disaster. Imagine the money that People Party charged a taxpayer to run that campaign. He didn't even win his own seat.
0: But that's isn't that the nature of the nature of democracy?
13: No, Tony, that's just a two-party system. That's not a democracy. That's fake, Tony. That's fake commentary. You can honestly tell me that when someone's saying he's had a chance to win and his polls levels are high, same as Hanson's one. Just listen to the callers that ring up. They're all middle-aged men that ring up, 90%, Tony, and they always say the same thing. Get the immigrants out, shut the borders, and she'll save us. What policy has she got for Medicare? She wants the Medicare system like what USA wants, the same as what Trump wanted.
0: Yeah.
13: Did you know that?
0: Yeah.
13: Did you know that, Tony?
0: Yes.
13: She wants to cancel the BSP.
0: Similarities.
13: Exactly, Tony. Are you telling me we're going to go backwards to that system?
0: So you make a good point about who's going to vote. A younger people now, younger in that demographic, say my children in their late 20s and 30s, are they going to be inclined to vote One Nation?
13: No way, Tony. Like, seriously, Tony, there's no chance. Liberal Party... they might have to change a bit. There's still going to be a two-party system. One Nation is not even going to win 5 seats, even if they're lucky. Even if they're lucky. They've got a parliamentary voice there. To be honest, if I was the father-in-law of that guy would be walking on both feet by now. He's not a very family-orientated person. From his past experiences, Tony, all right? Now, let's call it out.
0: It's going to be an intriguing time in the next 2 years. I think that's done and dusted. Pete, thank you. Good to have you back on the road, wherever you are. And stay with us because the cereal is coming up next. Melbourne right now sitting on that 19.5 degrees, top of 18. Perth 6, top of 17 today. Adelaide 13 degrees, heading for showers and 15 degrees. It's Australia overnight. Good morning.
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23: The following radio serial is a work of fiction. The characters are portrayed by radio actors reading a script. Some episodes may contain material which some people may find offensive or upsetting. If you are likely to be offended, we suggest you don't listen to this serial and rejoin Australia Overnight in about 10 minutes' time.

0: I had decided to return to Larsen. The woman in black was in Levin Bay, and that was the last straw. Roger Allenbury had refused to arrest me, but it seemed as though I were destined to run for the rest of my life. I couldn't wake up from the nightmare. They wouldn't allow me to wake up. But if I went to Larsen, surely they would have to do something. A few weeks ago, the newspapers had told everyone that half the police force was searching for me. They couldn't just allow me to stay in Larsen without taking some sort of action. And then Roger had told me that the police didn't think I was responsible for Julian's death after all. But it was too late to tell me that. I couldn't believe it now. This was some trick, a scheme to prolong the agony.
1: Do you hear what I said, Kay? We don't believe you killed Julian Kilburn. We think it's more than possible that someone else was responsible for his death. Do you hear me?
0: Oh, yes, I hear you.
1: This is all part of a plan.
0: Yes, I believe it is. There's some technicality, isn't there? Some reason why you can't formally charge and arrest me for Julian Kilburn's murder. What is it? Some tiny shred of evidence which hasn't yet come to light? Something like that? All right, I won't make things difficult for you. When you've got over the technicality, I shall be waiting for you in Larsen.
1: You mustn't go back to Larsen, Kay.
0: The only way you can stop me, Roger, is by arresting me. You won't or can't do that.
1: Okay, for goodness sake, snap out of it. You've got to believe me.
0: You'd better go and talk to your superior, Roger. You'd better go and tell him what I intend to do, hadn't you? There's a train to London at 7:42 in the morning. I shall be on it.
1: Kay, you're sick.
0: That's right, I'm sick. Sick and tired. So now I'm going back to Larsen to rest. Do you know something, Roger? Since the night of Julian Kilburn's death, I don't think I've had a single night's sleep. Real sleep. All the time I've been listening for the knock on the door that would tell me it was all over. All the time I was watching the shadows gather around me. Well, now I'm going back to Larsen. And you know, I think I'll sleep when I get there. Because now I just don't care. There's no more confusion, nothing. Just nothing.
1: Kay.
0: If you don't mind, I'd like to get on with my packing. Good night, Roger.
1: Kay, for pity's sake.
0: Good night, Roger.

0: Oh, Gordon, Allenby here.
1: Yes, Allenby, what's the trouble?
0: I have to see you immediately.
1: Cake and eel?
0: Yes.
1: Trouble?
0: Oh, big trouble, the worst kind.
1: I'll be waiting for you.
0: Look, I'll phone for a cab. Be with you in half an hour.

0: Yes, I'm coming. Allenbury, you said you'd only be... Who are you?
1: Constable Daventry, sir. You'll be Detective Sergeant Gordon.
0: That's right. Come in. What's the trouble, Constable?
1: I'm afraid I have bad news for you, sir.
0: Bad news? Allenbury. Something's happened to Allenbury. I was expecting him over an hour ago. What is it?
1: A car smash. One of the 11B taxicabs hit a semi-trailer just outside of town.
0: Allenbury was in it?
1: I'm afraid so, sir.
0: Was he badly injured?
1: I'm afraid he's dead, sir. The semi-trailer smashed into the cab on the passenger side. The driver's all right, but Detective Allenbury... He wouldn't have felt anything, sir.
0: Oh, yeah, that's too bad.
1: We found his identification on the body and phoned through to Scotland Yard immediately. He told us to contact you.
0: He was on his way here to see me. Said he had something important to tell me.
1: The station sergeant said if there's anything we can do, sir...
0: No, nothing, thank you.
1: Scotland Yard said they'd inform his next of kin.
0: Yes, yes, that's the usual routine. Oh, if only he'd stayed where he was, told me on the phone. Now I'll never know.
1: Pardon, sir?
0: Well, I'm sorry, I was just mumbling to myself. Thank you for coming down, Constable.
1: Well, least we can do, sir. Night.
0: Good night. Something he had to tell me. Something too important to say over the phone. What was it? Obviously something about cake and ale, but what? What?

0: Here she is. In this compartment.
1: We'll go inside.
2: Oh, Mrs. Kilburn. I rather thought you'd be on this train.
0: You won't mind if we sit down?
1: Not at all. It's been a long, long journey.
2: Yes.
1: London, Hampstead Heath, cottage in Somerset, Leven Bay.
2: I think I could have gone on eluding the police. Not you.
1: I was bound to catch up with you. No, you couldn't escape.
2: You must have loved your son very much, Mrs. Kilburn.
0: What's the matter with him?
1: Yes, I did. More than you can imagine.
0: Why isn't she frightened? Why is she looking like that?
1: Be quiet, Felix. This train goes to London, but we shall be leaving it at Trowbridge.
0: The three of us. I hope you aren't going to give us any trouble.
1: Of course she's not.
2: You know something, Mrs. Kilburn? The police won't arrest me. Isn't that strange?
0: What?
2: They won't arrest me. They don't want me to go to trial yet. But you're going to play judge, aren't you? I killed your son, and now the reckoning is in your hands. You'll make sure I won't escape justice. What are you going to do with me? No answer.
0: Train will get to Trowbridge long before Leonie in the car.
1: We shall wait for her.
2: There's plenty of time now.
0: Oh, for goodness sake, this is getting on my nerves.
1: You're so excitable, Felix. Why don't you follow Miss Keneal's example? Look at her. Cool and collected.
0: She must have known we were in Leven Bay.
2: A policeman told me.
0: A policeman?
1: Called Allenbury, and he is dead. A car smash last night, Miss Keneal.
0: You didn't tell me he was a policeman.
1: It was quite obvious he was, and a few discreet inquiries.
2: George Allenbury's dead.
1: I'm afraid so. So virtually no one knows you left Leven Bay this morning. No one except us.
3: Yes. She left Leven Bay this morning on the 7:42 train. Yes, Victoria Kilburn and her stepson got on as well. I missed the wretched thing by about 5 minutes. Didn't even realize what she was up to. Well, I went around to her boarding house at about 6:30. Found a room completely empty. Checked with the taxi cab company. And they told me she took a cab to the station. And by the time I got there, the train had gone. Well, it only makes 2 stops. Trowbridge and Reading. Then straight through to London, so something had better be done, and done quick. There's no love lost between Victoria Kilburn and the woman she thinks murdered her son, and that's for sure.
0: I'm going out in the corridor to have smoke.
1: Stay here, Felix.
0: Listen, she gives me the creeps just sitting there in the corner.
1: Sit down. Exceptionally clever of you to stay at large for so long, Miss Keneal.
2: I was very lucky. I seem to find a lot of friends.
1: A pity there are none on this train now.
2: Even friends can't stop the inevitable from happening.
1: That's very true. Are you going to try to escape before we get to Trowbridge?
2: Why should I?
1: Well, you're face to face with me, the mother of the man you murdered. And you must know how I hate you.
2: Oh, yes. And yet, you know, I don't see hate in your eyes, Mrs. Kilburn.
1: What do you see?
2: Fear. Just fear. And I don't understand that. Why should you be frightened now?
1: Surely you're the one who should be frightened, Miss Keneal.
2: Yes, I suppose I should be.
1: You really are a very remarkable person. Do you know what I should be thinking about, were I in your shoes?
2: What?
1: I should be thinking about an escape, a final escape. I would take into consideration the fact that this train is probably traveling at 50 miles an hour. I would notice that I was sitting right next to the carriage door. I would think about opening that door. A final escape.
0: I'm going out to have that cigarette.
1: And now there's just you and I in the compartment, Miss Keneal. If you attempted to open that carriage door, I doubt very much whether I could stop you. I'm not young, And I can't move very quickly.

She was willing me to do it. Open the carriage door, make the final escape. That was the way out. And yet it didn't make sense. All the week she'd been following me. And all for this. Then suddenly Roger Allenbury's words came back to me. The police don't believe you killed Julian Kilburn. If I didn't, who did? And why did I have to remain the girl on the run?

0: This is an Art Transa production, directed by Jim Bradley.
1: Breakfast with Ross and Russ.
2: Talking about Lynn Craft off the wireless, this scorcher said, I wonder whether Shelley Craft has a sister Lynn. I said, well, I knew Jenny Key's brother Don. Met an American bloke at a local bar last week. He said, hi, I'm Earl Lee. He said, I've got a famous sister, Cheryl Crow. Nice to meet Earl Lee Crow.
3: Trevor Poole's brother.
2: Trevor.
3: Yes. Chris Rea's sister.
2: Who's his sister?
3: Guy.
2: Possibly the Craft.
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14: When we come back straight after the news you choose with Gabe in the newsroom, we'll have a look at what the papers are doing. 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A question about succession planning when it comes to Fox, the Fox family. Never easy when there's a lot of money, honey, involved. And one goes in one direction, others go in another direction. It can be costly.
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15: Good morning, I'm Gabriel Hodson. Donald Trump has offered his condolences to the families of seven Indian sailors killed during the Iran conflict. Dozens more have been left stranded in the Persian Gulf. The US president has met with Indian Prime Minister Narendra Modi on the final day of the G7 in France.
16: It's a rough profession, there's no question about it. And we work together on it. This has been happening throughout time. But we work together, yeah, certainly. We love all of those people. They're great people.
15: It comes as the first three Iranian oil tankers pass through the Strait of Hormuz, which the US is technically still blockading until a peace deal is signed, which could now be as soon as today. The Cumberland Highway in Sydney's west and Dynon Road in West Melbourne have both reopened after two horrific accidents that have claimed the lives of three children. Two children under the age of five have died in hospital after their pram was struck at Cabramatta. Bystanders worked together to flip the SUV on its side to free one of the trapped children. Meanwhile, a two-year-old girl's died at the scene of the West Melbourne pile-up, which involved four cars. A Defence Force member has been granted parole despite pleading guilty to attacking a corporal with a knife. Lachlan Gray's in Brisbane.
13: The court heard 32-year-old Janelle Christie used a filleting knife to slash her co-worker's throat at Gallipoli Barracks in February. Prosecutors claimed the attack was sudden and unprovoked, leaving a 5-centimetre laceration on the victim's throat. Miss Christie pleaded guilty to a single count of assault occasioning bodily harm while armed. Lawyers for the defence said Christie had been experiencing a marriage breakdown at the time of the offence and has since sought a mental health care plan and engaged in counselling. Magistrate Julian Now described her actions as chilling and disturbing offending, handing down a sentence of 12 months imprisonment with immediate parole. Lachlan Gray, Brisbane.
15: Hancock Prospecting has slashed jobs at its Roy Hill mine in the Pilbara. Hancock Iron Ore says they've reduced activity at the mine near Newman while maintaining a production rate of more than 63 million tonnes a year. The number of job losses hasn't been confirmed, but the company claims the move will extend the life of its mining operation by 10 years. A former healthcare worker has been cautioned for attempting to obtain and sell the Princess of Wales cancer records. The UK Information Commissioner's Office began a criminal investigation 2 years ago after reports staff at the London clinic tried to access the Princess's notes while she was a patient there for abdominal surgery. The office found there was no breach of the law by the clinic, which is the UK's largest independent private hospital. Finance, and the Aussie dollar is buying 70 US cents. The Dow Jones is up 200 points and the Nasdaq's down 30.
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15: Queensland thrashed New South Wales in their latest Rugby League State of Origin match, 44-22. The Maroons hadn't won at the MCG since 1995. That call from Nine. 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In Group D, Australia is in second spot behind the United States. Both teams have 3 points each. And WA tennis star Talia Gibson has won the first set against China's Qing Wen Zheng at the Nottingham Open. That's the latest news and sport.
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24: Around the country, Sydney mostly sunny, heading for 23, and there's a strong wind warning for the Eden Coast. Melbourne, showers, windy, 18. Strong wind warnings for Port Phillip, the west, central and east Gippsland coasts, and there's also a warning for damaging winds in the high country. Brisbane, partly cloudy, 23. Perth, mostly sunny, 17. Adelaide showers 15. Canberra showers increasing 17. Hobart showers 16. And Darwin a shower or two, 31.
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14: Gabe, why don't you linger longer, wander in first. Melbourne right now, 19 degrees, top of 18. What is going
25: what?
14: On?
25: What? What? Oh, can you repeat that?
14: 19 degrees.
25: Can you repeat that?
14: No.
25: Are you sure?
14: What does it say in front of you?
25: 19 degrees?
14: 19 degrees.
25: It's not 1.9.
14: 19 degrees.
25: It's not minus 19?
14: Perth.
25: Minus 1.9? I don't know.
14: 17 the expected top in WA. It's 6 degrees in Adelaide. 12, say 13 degrees with that top of 15. Shower 2, windy in Melbourne, 19 degrees. We could go out there and bake now.
25: I can't believe that.
14: Oh, I know.
25: Well, all my washing will be dry.
14: Unless you need to reboot the computer. But it's definitely 19 degrees.
25: There's no decimal point missing. Okay, okay.
14: Well, it's 18.9, so 19 degrees.
25: Yeah. Wow, who would have thought?
14: Let's have a look at the papers. There's one, it's a quirky yarn, but it's sort of important in The Age, put together by Bridie Smith. Love that name, Bridie. Hope she's Irish. The head of the country's top science academy will write to Maya over the retailer's decision to sell a women's T-shirt emblazoned with the words, "I'm too pretty to do math."
25: Well, that's just wrong, Tony. Do you know why?
14: It's wrong.
25: It's wrong, wrong, wrong, because it should be maths. I'm too pretty to do
14: well,
25: maths.
14: Well, yes, that's true. Maybe that's but I don't think that's the point of this particular story, but you're right, Tony.
25: It's wrong on a couple of levels,
14: so,
25: really.
14: Well, is math, is the...
25: American. We don't call it math. Did you do math at school?
14: Yeah, we called it math, I think.
25: We called it maths.
14: Yeah.
25: Maths.
14: Oh, good question. Jan, where are you? Is it math or maths? 133694, you know the number. T-shirt by an Australian label, Lioness, has raised the ire of Dr. Kathy Foley, President of the Australian Academy of Technological Sciences and Engineering. So Kathy certainly knows what she's doing. Foley, former chief scientist, said she was writing to Maya chair Olivia Wirth to raise concerns over the T-shirt's message, given the effect and sentiment could have on young women in particular, girls' interest, participation in science, technology, engineering and mathematics.
25: Yeah. Maths can be fun. It's once you get to the high, you know, calculus and that sort of stuff, it's not so much fun. But if it's explained well, it's good. It can be fun.
14: Now, can we go to our...
25: Anyone can do it.
14: We can go to our resident expert in all things literature. Jan, I don't know whether you've met Gabe. Gabe, say hello to Jan.
25: Hello, Jan from Muckleford.
14: Is it Matt?
26: I love Gabe.
14: We do.
26: And I love the way she reads the news.
14: She does. Aww.
26: And I love everything about Gabe.
25: Oh.
26: He asked to call about mathematics, and you said the word yourself, Tony.
1: I did.
26: Mathematics, and we shorten it to maths. It's only the Americans, as Gabe pointed out, it's only the Americans that say math. It's not math.
25: You don't study mathematic, do you? It's mathematics, no. So it should be maths, yeah.
26: That's right. It's maths. That's correct.
1: Okay. Noted. I'm just trying to
25: think. Can we get all those T-shirts and just ship them off to America?
1: I don't want
25: to see them.
1: Maybe that's the point. But as you would know, with your vast and enormous career, Jan, the impact that young women in particular to embrace the idea of doing mathematics, it's always been a challenge.
26: A lot of women are very good at mathematics and study mathematics, and a lot of men, boys, girls, women are not good at mathematics. Mostly it's because people have not been taught correctly.
1: Yeah.
26: Or people have had trauma at certain points in their life. Like, for instance, I had when I was in Form 1 and the maths teacher asked me, you know, he said, stand up, the girl with my surname.
1: Mm.
26: It was Vickers. Stand up, the Vickers girl. You any relation to Margaret? And I proudly said, yes, she's my sister. And he said, right, we'll see about you. My sister was very boisterous and assertive and outspoken.
25: She's out there.
26: 4 years older than me. And he'd had a hard time with her. And he decided to make my life a misery.
1: Oh, really?
26: Because of my sister.
1: Yeah.
26: And so I had him for 2 years in a row, and I struggled with mathematics because of that.
1: Because of the teaching. Jan, thank you for coming online so quickly. The other one that's just come up via text, they also call innings an inning in America. We say we're going out for the third inning.
25: Well, yeah, innings.
1: Americans
25: third
1: might
25: inning.
1: Say you go out for
25: That's
1: the third inning.
25: That's a good point. I never really thought about that. I just thought it was some sort of cricket language, you know.
1: No, I think it's the Americanism of the word innings, plural.
25: Yeah, yeah.
1: What else are we looking at? Oh, so I thought that was a really good yarn. The other one, just quickly for me, based on university. University of Melbourne has lost its spot as Australia's top-rated university as one of the major global tertiary rankings. Number one in Australia is now?
25: The University of New South Wales.
1: It is.
25: Yes, yes. I read the version in The Age and I read the version in the SMH. A little bit different, but one had a guy with his arms out, hooray. That was the Sydney version. The Melbourne version was a bit more...
1: A bit clinical.
25: Yeah.
1: A bit clinical. What are you looking at?
25: Oh, look, okay, the Mercury. Sun's shock exit news knocks socks off Fox. I think this story was written by Dr. Zeus. Sun's shock exit news knocks socks off Fox. It's about Lindsay Fox. Fox has been... is retiring, apparently, but... the word is that he didn't know he was retiring. He's just been pulled out. We'll see what happens. But, yeah, don't you love a good Dallas Dynasty type family fight?
1: We do. I first had the pleasure of hanging a little bit when we were about, I'm thinking, 15, 16, not driving, so might have been 17. And so over the years, not kept in contact, I should point out, but did spend a bit of time in the day. And it's an intriguing time based on how important succession planning is in family business. One of the things we often talk about on this program is planning inside family business. It can be dreadful ramifications if these things are not documented well and truly. I would like to think that it's probably been documented well and truly years ago. And they're playing a bit of catch-up football in that sense.
25: I think Lindsay Fox would be pretty smart and would have these plans in place.
1: And certainly Mrs. Fox would be right across it as well.
25: Yeah, yeah. This one's in The Age. Racehorse owners say Racing Victoria mishandled a series of cases involving a prohibited breast cancer drug, giving it to horses. Now, before you sort of come to conclusions, The Age says the drug, form a stain. It could have had catastrophic consequences for the industry, everyone thinking their horses are drugged. But recent studies have found that horses can produce a substance themselves. They make it in their own bodies.
1: Mm.
25: So they're getting tested. This substance is found, but it's coming out of their own body. So about 24 horses have been detected with this substance in their bodies, but their bodies make it themselves, you know.
1: Yeah, good question.
25: So, they've written to the racing minister saying, hang on, we need a bit more scientific rigour in all of this.
2: Herald Sun,
1: make sure I've got the right page. Herald Sun have openly talked about the fact that that weird experience, and it was really strange, wasn't it, at the national press conference yesterday, where that sign came down. Well, it turns out there is, would appear to be, a culprit.
25: I believe it's GetUp.
1: Yeah.
25: But how did they get in there?
1: That's the interesting thing. Which,
25: who let them in?
1: Yeah. Well, they
25: Did they let themselves in? Did someone deliberately forget to lock the door?
1: That had to be set up the day before. Technology around that. That wasn't done just 25 minutes before the function started.
25: A few hours at least. Yeah. I don't know. Pauline just kept talking. She just did not stop.
1: It didn't faze her at all. She did that remarkably well.
25: In fact, it wouldn't surprise me if this story goes around the world. But
1: so the stories in the paper today: One Nation doubles down opposition to wage rises. Number one. Number two: Hanson calls a journalist trashy. Where are we seeing that before?
25: Yeah.
1: From the president. The senator may continue to ban certain media outlets was the other thing that came up. And Pauline insists climate change remains a hoax.
25: I think she's wanting to ban certain outlets because she hasn't been treated terribly well.
1: Mm.
25: I'm cynical about all pollies, you know me, but you've still got to give people a fair go, let them speak. Yeah, and I'm not sure that's happened with her, but, I can see why she's doing it. But watch this space. It's going to get interesting.
1: There you go. Anything else you're looking at?
25: Oh, look, I've got Tasmanian Story of the Day.
1: Tasmanian Story of the Morning. Here it is. You love Tasmania. That'll do.
25: Okay, this is related to the heat you were talking about, the fact it's not 1.9 degrees in Melbourne.
1: No, it's 18. It's 19 degrees.
25: It's dropped. It's dropped to 18, you mean? The current temperature in Melbourne.
1: No, it's 19.
25: Oh, it's 19 now.
1: What did I say?
25: 19. I just can't believe it, Tony.
1: Don't get too excited.
25: I'm still scratching my head. How can it be 19 degrees at this hour of the morning?
1: I don't know. I'm not a chemist. I don't know.
25: Anyway, okay, the mercury. They've done a winter gull count for southern Tasmania. Apparently this is an annual thing. Mm. People go out counting seagulls. There's an awful lot of them.
1: We like to do that.
25: Now, in a normal year, they get about 16,000 silver gulls, right? That's a lot of birds.
1: It's a lot of birds.
25: This year, this is the King's birthday long weekend, because they had a bit of extreme weather, they saw over 20,000. So there was a massive jump. And they're wondering, why are these birds here? Scientists are saying there's no way a population can increase that drastically in one year. They must have been drawn there for some reason. But, Tassie's being invaded by seagulls.
1: Seagulls.
25: Maybe they're throwing too many chippies on the beach. Yeah.
1: Yeah. And it's a bit like, and we tend to feed them. So if you're out and you're having your fish and chips somewhere, anywhere around the bay, particularly, you tend to go,
25: they come up to you and they've got those sad little eyes.
1: We
25: and they're just
1: do
25: looking,
1: it. We
25: waiting.
1: Shouldn't do it.
25: Feed me. I know we shouldn't do it, but we do, don't we?
1: I haven't eaten for nearly over 24 now.
25: What?
1: I haven't eaten.
25: I need to throw you a chippy.
1: You should, and you're talking about beautiful hot chips. You're not helping me. So this is the day I'm trying to do it at least once, maybe twice a week, and just go on that fast.
25: So you're doing the 40-hour famine once a week?
1: Well, yes. No, I'm not doing 40 hours a day. Doing probably a workout.
25: Be 24.
1: Be over 24 hours.
25: Yeah. Fasting.
1: I'll have something around about lunchtime today.
25: All right. Well, tell me if it works.
1: Thank you. Daryl, Mark, Julian, Justine, the Chatter, Boxer. All to come. Straight overnight.
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4: Thank you. Wherever you are, right across Australia, hello. Keep the text line coming. There is one ending in 049. With whom did you spend that time when you were 16, 17? It was a long time ago. But, yeah, Pete and his sister Lisa Fox. Daryl Packnam, hello.
5: Hello. After, over COVID, I was lucky enough to be living in Melbourne where I lost my business and lost my home. So as a result of all this, I've been looking at politics a little bit more. I did watch the Pauline Hanson, I'll call it interview/speech. I was shocked. I don't know, pleasantly or otherwise, I was shocked about how well she presented herself. And during that, she brought up about migration and slowing it. And there, I couldn't help but notice in the paper this morning that the EU are looking at bringing in a way to rid their countries of illegal immigration. Now, on the second thing is with the Lynn Fox situation, Lynn Fox being the second generation, does that not make him like that? You've got the founders, the stewards, and the third generation of the heirs. They typically give the place a little bit of a shake up and whether or not they survive. So it's really interesting to see families implode due to enormous wealth, and it's more a case of the power struggle than the money. So it'll be very interesting to see how that rolls out.
4: It will be fascinating, and these things need to be managed, and it's an ongoing pursuit to manage it correctly. You look at great companies, say for example, the one that is often used as a benchmark is Cooper's Brewery in South Australia. Now, they were really pounded upon by a Japanese company who really wanted to grab it, but it was a remarkable turnaround when it was saved ultimately by the family. But it was really right down to the wire. They made incredible offers to grab it, and some members would have wanted to use it because the money was so good, and others not, but ultimately it stayed in local hands. But those things, that's a massive case, but not that dissimilar really to the one associated with, say, the great Fox family.
5: Well, what I'll say is history tends to indicate that if he takes the money and run, he might be better off and live a happier life. The Packer family has children that decided not to pursue corporate careers under the Kerry Packer banner, and they seem to be living okay. So it's power and politics makes strange bedfellows.
4: It's actually, thank you, Daryl, it's actually marked out pretty well in the paper today and talks about the six children, one of whom, sadly, Michael passed along time ago. I think he was very young, early 20s as I recall. So there's only the five, but each of the adult children and the role that they play inside that business. Lisa, I think, for example, is pretty much responsible. I haven't got it in front of me now. Lisa is responsible for all the philanthropy associated with the family business, and from all reports does an incredible job. Daryl, thank you. Marky Stall, morning.
6: Marker,
4: where,
6: over. How are we?
4: Where you been?
6: Been a bit off weather, mate. The job's right.
4: You bounced back. Did you sit in your TV and watch it yesterday?
6: I watched snippets of this and that and the other. I see Hanson wants to get rid of SBS. Now, come on, mate. Saturday afternoon, SBS World Movies. They had the outlet.

0: Overlanders, on the other day. John Wayne. They've got Clint Eastwood. And she wants to get rid of it. Oh,
1: what's she thinking? And how would we watch the football?
0: Oh, she's got rocks in her head, that woman.
1: What? on a scale of 1 to 10, if you were marking yesterday's performance, what would you give?
0: 2.
1: Oh, wow.
0: And she just went back to her old banting, yanting ways like she did 30 years ago. No wonder she's in the upper house. She'll never be prime minister while she's in the upper house. Can't be done. She knows that. She hasn't, why doesn't she renege it? Go down to the lower house and then see what happens.
1: Didn't John Gorton, wasn't he tapped to go to the lower house?
0: Heidi brought this up when she was filling in for Tom last week.
1: Yeah.
0: And no, you can't run it from the upper house.
1: I'm just trying to find whether or not that has ever happened, and you're saying based on that it has not ever happened.
0: No, Berkey's got a lot to answer for. He brings all these brides back, and they're still in remand for buying. An alleged person to do all their lackey work.
1: Yeah.
0: Shut the gates. good background checks, aren't they? They're fantastic at doing background checks.
1: I thought you were talking to the dog then.
0: No, he's asleep on the couch.
1: Oh, bless. So we just had a quick check. It is legally possible to be Prime Minister from the upper house, but extremely rare. The Prime Minister must be a Member of Parliament, and by strong parliamentary convention in systems like Australia's, the Prime Minister is always drawn from the lower house.
0: It wasn't far off.
1: So, pretty well right. No, you were spot on. Spot on.
0: Yeah. Yeah. All right. You have a nice day. I'll talk to you later on. Goodbye.
1: He's clearly very unwell, our Mark. He was really civilized and, wow, we love him. Justine, we'll come to you the other side. Wherever you are, right around Australia, jump on board. Come and have your say. We'll have a look at movies and entertainment. Do that in the next half hour, Australia Overnight.
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3: CEO of Westpac, Anthony Miller. In Victoria, at least, workers will probably soon be able to demand to work from home 2 days a week. Is that good for your business?
4: Regulation that prescribes this flexibility is going to make things more complicated because I've got fabulous branch staff. They're in the office every day of the week. How do you have a team environment where some people are allowed or insisting that they can have one thing and others can't just by the very job they do?
3: I am working from home at the moment. It is a nightmare.
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1: Just by way of fact-checking, and it's really tricky this time in the morning to check everybody's assertion by way of a caller, but Andrew points out Pauline Hanson did not say at the National Press Club that she wanted to, quote, get rid of SBS. She criticised SBS and questioned funding and argued it would not receive taxpayer money if it's in its current form, which is a great assessment. Well done, Andrew. Thank you. But she did not call for its abolition outright. Andrew, thank you for that. Justine, now known, forever known as the great chatterbox. Morning.
11: Now, I think, good morning, dear Tony.
1: I think this is going to stick. You realise that? It's going to stick.
11: Yeah, it's great. I love it. I think we've got the name. I think I've come up with a suburb just listening to you this morning and Gabe and maybe another caller. What do you think of the chatterboxer from Dallas?
1: From Dallas?
11: Dallas, because you know Dallas obviously is in Victoria, but there's Dallas in America, and I'm a little bit Dallas, bit of Young and Restless, bit of Crazy Rich Asians, bit Murdoch Foxes. I think Dallas and working class Dallas. You don't like it? You don't get it?
1: Not quite. I think, yeah. So does it need to be attached to a suburb?
11: Well, often they say, yeah. And in the left corner, we've got the chatterboxer from. People like to know where she's from, don't they? This is a new area of...
1: I'm puzzled. Australia is currently puzzled. Production team are puzzled.
11: It's a grey area. It's an area that I like to do a lot of research, and I know I'm in sales and I do talk a lot of SHIT. Mm. I got that from my father.
1: Some of us do it for a profession.
11: I found out yesterday why the tickets are so expensive. Have we spoken about the tickets?
1: No. How much?
11: Whoa, Tony. They start from $120.
1: $120?
11: For a seat, Tony. And I'm not that big or tall.
1: No, and this is a fundraiser.
11: No, not a fundraiser. This is a fight, Tony. This is where you're going to see the boys fight. It's not a fundraiser.
1: Oh, right. Okay. Yeah. Where's it being held? Just remind us.
11: At Malvern Town Hall.
1: Oh, that's right. You said. So 120 is to go and have a look at this thing.
11: The lowest price, Tony. So my boxer, my trainer said, would you like a table? I said, listen here, mate, I don't need a table. This is all a new industry to me. I'm lucky if I'll probably come by myself. And he said, oh, you don't want to bring your husband? said, leave it with me. And then he said, well, do you want it to be in the front row, second row, gallery? I'm like, hang on, mate, what the hell, what have we got here? I said, just give me the cheaper seat.
1: When is the big showdown?
11: Well, I'm not fighting this time, Tony. It is Friday week.
1: Can't wait. Justine, thank you. Chatter, boxer. Julian, we've got you this time. Good morning.
12: Yes, sorry, I'm having trouble with the phone. Look, we were talking about boxing yesterday. Gus Mercurio, the late Gus Mercurio, of course, was an accomplished boxer on TV professionally and also a referee.
1: He was a referee. Remember him vividly as a referee.
12: And his son, of course, Paul Mercurio is in Parliament, isn't he?
1: Who was the person that refereed World Championship Wrestling on the telly?
12: Michael Hunt.
1: It was. I thought so.
12: Now, I think that wrestling that was pre-recorded, now, World of Sport was a Melbourne only, wasn't it?
1: It's a good question. I've often pondered that. There were times when, well, somebody will tell me correctly, but there were times when it did go interstate. It was often spoken about, certainly in Western Australia.
12: Now, you'd remember, of course.
1: It may have been only the footy states, which would have, in those days, included Adelaide and Perth.
12: Now, you remember, that's interesting. Now, you mentioned, of course, remember, the compere of World of Sport also went into Parliament. Doug.
1: Lost the line. Doug did. He did go into Parliament. You're right. We were talking about those people, sporting people that moved into politics, and there were many. G'day, Tone. The donations just highlight the frustrations. We're talking about the donations that One Nation has picked up. You make the point, donations just highlight the frustrations many have with the current government. Another one says, and I quote, One Nation has already published a broad range of policy positions on its website. We mentioned that earlier. And Tone, I agree with the caller, Gus Lamont. Things don't seem to add up right from the very start. He would have a hat. He would have had a hat, shoes, when he went missing that would have surely come off being lost for so long, and after extensive searches, neither Gus nor hat, shoes, etc. ever been found. Look, it's very, very sad, and I guess this is still well and truly under investigation. We can only pray that at some point, sooner rather than later. You pondered that, my clacker, says 234. Not too sure what that means. Tony Stallman announces new fitness program, walking to fridge during ad breaks. Yes, he did, David. Thank you. Another one, Tone, Andrew may not be correct. Pauline stated that if she becomes Prime Minister, SBS would be closed down. We may have to just do a check on that again. Tone, the funny headline totally means arguing with GPS, get lost anyway. GPS, get lost anyway. Don't understand that. Thank you. Lots of other texts coming in. I'll mention them as soon as I can as I pre-read them. As we pointed out, in Melbourne right now, 18.5 degrees, the expected top today, 18, and it's been sitting around 19 degrees for the last few hours. Any rain around? Forecast for maybe a shower later. Perth, 6 degrees, top of 17. And Adelaide, good morning to you. Heading for 15, just over 12.
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1: Good on Pauline sticking up for herself against those journos. So lots of feedback. It's really mixed. I thought more people might have been applauding, not as many as maybe I had suspected. Now, we've got the quote, just to clarify, yet again, as we try to do everything, the SBS will be gone, is the quote. There's no need for it anymore, she said. There's the quote. The SBS will be gone. There's no need for it anymore. The internet has overtaken the need for SBS. Mike in Mentone, morning.
22: Hey, how you going?
1: Well, thank you.
22: I'll try and keep this quick and keep my cool if you give me a chance to have a gripe.
1: No, please, fire away.
22: So I've listened all night. I've had enough of hearing about Pauline Hanson and her speech, so I've got a gripe with this. Our state laws, Melbourne state laws.
1: Mm.
22: So these two girls that vandalised the RSLs on Anzac Day, I think it was,
1: mm-hmm.
22: won a suppression order to hide the media can't show their faces because they've received threats,
1: yeah.
22: right?
1: Yeah.
22: Now some of the graffiti, they threatened the ADF.
1: They did.
22: Death to the ADF.
1: According to what's been presented to the courts, yep.
22: So is that hypocrisy? If they make threats and then they receive threats but get protection?
1: That I can't answer, Mike. It seems to most of us a weird curiosity. Having said that, and I'm a great one for the courts, you and I didn't sit through what was presented to court. And we can only evaluate what happens in the court, not what we read, see, or hear in the media.
22: But they're getting protection of showing their faces.
1: But we didn't hear what was presented to the court and why the magistrate or the judge, I'm not too sure, arrived at that decision
22: to do. They said on the news because they'd received threats. So... But they wrote.
1: Well, that may be that might be in the news, but that's not the whole story. Which is often the case, is that And I'm committed to this idea.
22: I'm sorry, I disagree.
1: Well,
22: here,
1: yeah,
22: Tony.
1: But see, but you need to be sitting in the trial to understand what was heard for his honour or her honour to arrive at that position.
22: Well, I'm sure if you ask your audience,
1: we can ask the audience, and the audience will all agree with you. But the reality is in law. So, in other words, Mike, if something similar happened to you, so you're on trial. Something similar happened to you, and you're...
22: And if I committed a crime, I would expect to be punished.
1: No, wait for it, Mike. Wait for it. That may well be the case, and you can say that now. But if you felt that you were in a position that was judging you perhaps not the way you wanted to be judged, and your lawyers put that case forward in the court, that's legitimate. That happens every day, Mike. Every day, every single day across Australia.
22: I can't agree with that.
1: Well, it's not about whether or not you agree. That's the reality. It's not. You can disagree, but that doesn't change. The reality is that that's what happens in courts every single day.
22: So they've got protection from having their faces shown.
1: Well, you call it protection,
22: license to go out and do it again.
1: No, it doesn't at all. That's not necessarily the case. What it does is that there's been evidence presented to the court that allows the court to make a decision around what is presented in court. You and I weren't there. And that's not unusual. It's frustrating. It's annoying.
22: It's a sad state that we live in, if that's the case.
1: Well, that's how our courts work.
22: Well, the courts need to change, don't they?
1: Well, then government needs to put that through and change the legislation.
22: Well, when we get the change of government in November, maybe they will.
1: And maybe that could be the case, but that would not be, I wouldn't think, a top priority, for government. They've got other things. Mike, everybody at some point should step in and have a look at what happens in a court case. You're more than welcome to drop in at any time, subject to the approval of that particular room or that court. But you can walk in and just sit, look and listen. And it is fascinating to read a story in a newspaper or hear something very quickly, all done in 90 seconds on a TV bulletin, really presents all the facts. It's only there really to irritate. Daryl in Packenham, hi, good morning.
0: Hi, how are you?
1: Thank you for asking.
0: I think that I do apologise for asking that, like that. I watched the Pauline Hanson address, and the only people that would say that she did a poor job are not Pauline Hanson fans. They weren't taking an open line to it, because I was shocked how good she was there. And she rose to a different level. The way she started a little bit wobbly, the way she presented herself there, that was a bit wobbly, but she got into it.
1: She started off a little nervously, perhaps.
0: Yes, and...
1: A little bit.
0: And... She's not the first person to have ever done that. And then when she had that heckler about that the pay rise that came down and the way she just said, well, there's another first for me. I whether you vote for her or not, she performed magnificently, and especially taking into consideration the little training and support that she would have had on the way that she's developed to that. Remember her please explain and if I'm dead scenarios.
1: Yeah.
0: I think she did a marvellous job. Forget whether you agree with her politics or not. She did a marvellous job, and even some of the commentators are saying that too. Anyway, I just brought up, put my two...
1: Darren, you've done really well. Thank you for that. Tone, just blow that one top one up for me, Ethan, if you will. Tone, get off the fence. Two girls went to court with faces covered. Judge told them to remove the covers, face covered with medical masks. They said they had medical conditions. Weak judge asked, well, sorry, you can't even describe the judge as being weak because you weren't in the court again. But I'll go on what you'll say here. A judge asked for medical report, which they did not. Judge said, next time you come to court, bring a medical report. God help us. Nick, look, it is frustrating. I'm not disputing that at all. But we have no choice, nor should we, to question, frustratingly as it is, what we read about that may happen in the court. And it's unless you be there, unless you're sitting on the floor, and unless you're representing a client, it's hard to make a decision and be critical of a decision when you didn't hear any of the evidence or how it all unfolded. That's just the way it is. Don't make those rules. It's just the brutal truth, I think. Where are we off to? In Rye. Hello, Shine. Good morning, Shine. Good morning, good morning, good morning.
2: Yeah, g'day, Tony. Yeah, you're doing well, mate. Yeah, that's a good one. But I think the story of the time would be right now, the most prioritised story that seems not to getting enough coverage would be the map exposes Australia's bold plan to become the data centre capital of the world. We've got Google, Meta, all the top companies.
1: Yep.
2: They've already put 160 in this country right now, data centres. There's one planned in about 30 kilometres out of Melbourne, which is going to be a couple of hundred hectares.
1: So it's a lot of land and a lot of power to be required.
2: What do you reckon the power's for, mate? Incredible power, and you're right about it. Well, you need an electrician to explain the true understanding of what that means, because they're saying that all over the media throughout the filth.
1: Yep.
2: These data centres are going up all over the world,
1: mm-hmm.
2: but specifically Australia, with a data centre, which is being run by foreign corporations, which it says very clearly in the Channel 9 story yesterday,
1: mm-hmm.
2: Where's the federal government explanation, or even Pauline Hanson would be good, in regards to what our intelligence agencies would be saying in regards to the security of this country?
1: I'm sure it will be considered. I would imagine very, very closely. At least we would hope that.
2: We haven't been told, have we?
1: Well, it's in its infancy.
2: No, there's 160 data centres already working, mate. Another 100 being worked on right now to
1: work. Well, I have no doubt then if that's the case. I would expect, as you would, that it's already been watched and examined very, very carefully. Shane, we've got to move on. Stan, you wanted to add. Good morning.
3: Hello.
1: G'day, Stan. Tony speaking. Go ahead.
3: Hello, Tony. Just a brief comment on politicians and that in regards to sportsmen that have entered Parliament. It just came to me briefly that Neil Tresize and Peter Pano were two great rovers in Geelong.
1: Oh, they were.
3: In the 50s.
1: Yeah.
3: Peter Pano was a sports minister in the state government. Brian Dixon, a great winger for Melbourne, is a politician for the Liberal Party in Melbourne state. There's Beryl Baldock.
1: Daryl Baldock, of course.
3: And not only was he a politician in Tassie, he's a great cricketer over there, and I don't know whether people know or not, but he opened batting against Wes Hall when the West Indies played over there many years ago. There's a bloke called Mac Holton, centre out back for Collingwood in the 50s. He was a member for Indi and Wangaratta. And one of our great wicket keepers, Gil Langley, he was a member for Labor in the Dunstan Parliament in
1: South Australia.
3: Adelaide.
1: In South Australia. Here's a question before I let you go, Stan. Who am I? I reckon you'll know this as soon as you think you know it, sing out loud. I'm having a birthday today. I was born in Victoria. I'm 88. I'm an Australian rules footballer. I captained Fitzroy and played 333 games. And I won the Brownlow Medal in 1969. I was named captain of Fitzroy's team of the century. My first name, Kevin.
3: Kevin Murray.
1: That's the one. He's a birthday boy today. Well done, you. And he's 88.
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23: I thought it would be great to chat to Sally Curtin, who is the chief executive of Vecchi. 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
24: I think we need to get hungry. You see Malinaskas do it, and yeah. 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
24: 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Who are we ringing? 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
1: Toy Story 5, we'll talk about the next half hour with Shane Abe. Tony Mac, apologies, I've got the details a little incorrect. It's the ABC Pauline wants to turn into subscription, I think in the city, certainly regional, not so much. And sure, the quote was, SBS should be scrapped. Wants to reduce government spending on public broadcasters, and I'm okay with that, says Andrew. Question is, would we miss them if they weren't there? 133-693, it's Australia Overnight. Morning.
5: Is this next? When you're ready to sell your home, call Ian Reid Vendor Advocates first. 3AW News.
27: Good morning, I'm Gabrielle Hodson. Despite a US blockade which is still in force, three Iranian oil tankers have been able to pass through the Strait of Hormuz for the first time in 2 months. Donald Trump says America will go back to firing at Iran if it fails to honour an accord now due to be signed as early as today.
28: If I don't like it, if they don't behave, we'll go right back to dropping bombs right smack in the middle of their head. Okay, because they've misbehaved for 47 years.
27: The deal's expected to include the lifting of sanctions on oil exports from Iran. The now former healthcare professional at the UK's biggest private hospital has been cautioned for trying to access and sell the medical records of the Princess of Wales. Kate spent a fortnight in the London clinic in 2024 having abdominal surgery. The hospital reported that at least one member of staff had tried to access her records, with the UK's Information Commissioner launching an investigation. Detectives have charged four youths over a series of three shootings in Sydney and Wollongong. The shootings took place 2 months ago in Cannahooka, Punchbowl and Greenacre. Police have now executed search warrants in Fairfield, Liverpool and Macquarie Fields, arresting males aged 16, 17, 18 and 19. Queensland is setting up a Child Protection Commission. The new agency comes after a 10-month review into the system that found multiple missed opportunities to stop one of Australia's most prolific pedophiles. Luke Twyford from the Queensland Family and Child Commission says it's not just about childcare.
11: This Protection Commission is going to reach across all our industries that work with children, whether it be schools, hospitals, health centres, sports clubs, private businesses such as petting zoos or jumping castles. We want to make sure that people who prey on children can't simply move to a different part of our community and continue to offend.
27: Entrepreneur Dick Smith believes Australia's rapid population growth risks undermining everything from housing affordability and jobs to traffic congestion, infrastructure and the environment. He's placed a full-page ad in News Corp newspapers. Smith says population growth surged by 556,000 in 2023 under federal Labor, compared to a maximum of 265,000 in 2017 under the coalition. Finance and the Aussie dollar is buying 70.4 US cents. The Dow Jones is up 25 points and the Nasdaq's down 33.
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27: Queensland has beaten New South Wales in State of Origin 2 at the Melbourne Cricket Ground. Laura Spurway's in Melbourne.
13: State of Origin is off to a decider after Queensland dominated New South Wales in the second half at the MCG. Trailing 12-8 at half-time, the Maroons piled on 36 points to win 44-24. Player of the match, Sam Walker, converting 7 goals and 1 penalty for the winning side. A record crowd of 91,671 turned up for Game 2, the biggest State of Origin crowd ever. Game 3 plays at Suncorp Stadium on July 8. At the MCG, Laura Spurway reporting.
27: World Cup football, and in Group K, Portugal and the Democratic Republic of Congo have scored 1-1. WA tennis star Talia Gibson has beaten China's King Wen Zheng at the Nottingham Open 6-3, 7-6. And racehorse owners say Racing Victoria's mishandled a series of cases involving a prohibited breast cancer drug given to horses. The Age says the drug, Formestane, could have had catastrophic consequences for the industry. That's the latest in news and sport.
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27: Around the country, Sydney mostly sunny, heading for 23, and there's a strong wind warning for the Eden Coast. Melbourne, showers, windy, 18. Strong wind warnings for Port Phillip, the west, central and east Gippsland coasts. And there's also a warning for damaging winds in the high country. Brisbane, partly cloudy, 23. Perth, mostly sunny, 17. Adelaide, showers, 15. Canberra, showers increasing, 17. Hobart, showers, 16. And Darwin, a shower or two, 31.
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1: Wherever you are, right across Australia. I'll just mention some of these texts before we go to Shane A. Bass. Good on Pauline Tony Mac for sticking up for herself for those journos. One had apparently written many articles about her, and the other one was critical of her stance on tightening government funding for English language support. It's an ongoing concern about how those sorts of programs, some people see it as a waste, others don't. G'day, Tony Mac. Like always, good show. Thank you for that. But how about the last caller about SBS? Seriously, will not happen. We won't lose SBS. Every single day we look forward to watching some of those great TV shows, just a bit like we're listening to your program as well. Jack, well done you. Thanks. Kind of you to say. Instead of the government, that's what I am, a walking SBS agent. Instead of the government spending all the money on SBS, says another, every year, why don't the mainstream channels like 10, 7, 9 have a subtitle option in different languages? Presumably good idea. You would imagine if those things were for sale, SBS in particular, given the commerciality of it, would be a great platform for one of the majors to own and run, I would think, but not an expert in that field. Well, speaking of experts, Shane A. Bassett, Movies Entertainment, if you don't know. Shane A. Good morning.
3: Hey, Tony. Good morning, and good morning, everyone. I'm just on that SBS thing. You can get international options on some movies and shows on various streaming services when it comes to subtitles. Not always, but certain shows can have that available language depending on what it is. But, yeah, check it out. They have options on some of the streaming services for international subtitles.
1: I mean, I know lots of people who adore and have done for years SBS at a time when they provided, you know, an insight into programs over and above the ones that we're perhaps seeing on free-to-air commercial TV in Australia.
3: Yeah, I think SBS On Demand is sort of taking over a bit.
1: Yes, yep.
3: Yeah, and they're great. Like, they have everything that SBS has and more. But I think that's the way of the future, especially with free-to-air TV. It's just getting changed up. But SBS, I don't know much about the politics and the government side of it, but I know that SBS On Demand is much, much higher in its activity and ratings than its normal free-to-air station.
1: Are you happy to take a call from Tommy?
3: Yeah, of course.
1: Tommy, say hello to Shane. Shane, Tommy, Shane.
4: Hello, T-Mac. Hello, Shane. How you going, mate?
3: Good morning. I'm very well after the Origin game last night. Not as dusty as I expected.
4: Same, mate. I'm out here walking my beautiful greyhound. How good was it watching the New South Wales not get knocked down again?
3: Yeah, I'm a New South Wales Blues supporter, but I did tip that Queensland would win. But what can I do for you this morning, mate?
4: Now, I've got a question. As an actress, she used to be in Home and Away, which is a niece of Hugo Weaving. Her name is Samara Weaving. Now, she's just let a movie out. She's let that movie out called Carolina Caroline. Now, I've been Googling it for the last 2 weeks trying to find out when it's going to land in Victoria, so we can watch it all on a screaming service, like you were saying. But I'm getting absolute donuts, Shane. Can you tell me when it's going to come here, or will it ever come here? Because I tell you what, the trailer looks fantastic, and that's right up my alley, a bit like Bonnie and Clyde movie, if you know what I mean.
3: Yeah, as far as I know, it's just screened at a few film festivals, a few international film festivals, and it hasn't got a release date in Australia as yet. So keep listening. But at the moment, I can't give you one because it's only been screening at film festivals. It hasn't got an actual release date
6: that I know of yet.
1: So it hasn't.
6: But she's good. I love Samara Weaving. Great actor.
1: Has it been released anywhere else in the world, or has it just been these pre-screenings?
6: Just pre-screenings, as far as I know. Yeah. It might have a stream. It might be on streaming over in the US, because I had heard about it, but it just hasn't made it over here yet.
1: Tommy, as soon as we know.
6: Crime thriller. Looks good.
1: As soon as we know, we'll let you know. Now, before you've got a whole lot of things, including Toy Story 5. Great story in the paper today, The Green Guide from The Age. And it asks the question about wonderful medical dramas that you and I have loved forever.
6: Oh, yeah.
1: And there are many. If I said to the audience, what would you imagine is the greatest of all medical dramas, what do you think most people would say?
6: Oh, that's tough.
1: It's a tough one, isn't it?
6: Modern or older? I mean,
1: no, it doesn't matter.
6: And Grey's Anatomy.
1: Can go back decades if you wanted to.
6: Oh, before my time?
1: Even before, yeah. We'll ask the audience. We'll get some calls. 133-693. Medical drama. What is it? Now, I want to talk to you about Toy Story 5. I so hope it's good.
6: Well, generations after generations have been watching Toy Story movies, because that original film from 1995 was 31 years ago, and kids and families have just watched it on VHS and at home as well as at the cinemas, and now we're up to part 5. Now, I didn't think we'd get this far, but Disney just seemed to bring out sequels because they're just money makers. But the thing is about Toy Story movies, Tony, they've never let you down, I don't think. I think they're all brilliant. Of course, the first three, that trilogy, are brilliant, but the last one, 4, you know, it was good too, and this one doesn't let you down whatsoever. It is such a great film. It is going to be a huge box office success. And just let me say that you'll cry, you'll laugh, and there's new characters. Basically, the toys are now threatened by technology. So they've changed it into a modern story, which is terrific. There's an iPad called Lilypad that they're threatened by because kids now want to just play games and watch that instead of using old school toys. That's the simple story, but Woody and Buzz and everyone, hilarious. Kids will love it. Adults will love it. Toy Story 5 is a thumbs up from me.
1: I think we mentioned last week about the promotion that goes on for something like this product. That alone always, I look back and said, gee, the budget they have for the promotion of these things is incredible.
6: That's why they have new characters. So
1: yeah.
6: They can sell new toys. That's right. And I mean, they even had Taylor Swift on board this year. She's got a song in the movie, and they never released it until the premiere of the movie. So that kind of anticipation is huge. So it's going to be popular across all age demographics and just be the movie to see this weekend.
1: Now, did I read that Masters of the Universe, Spielberg, has not done well?
6: Yeah, Masters of the Universe, that spin-off movie from, the toy line and the cartoon that was meant to be a big hit, has flopped, and Disclosure Day, the Steven Spielberg movie, which I still stand by. Yeah. I mean, I liked it. A lot of people have written it off online and not liked it at all, but I'll stand by my review saying I enjoyed it. But, yeah, it's flopped miserably. A lot of box office movies haven't done well this year. It's unfortunate, but I don't think Toy Story 5 will change all that this week. But, yeah, less people going to the movies, it seems, more what people watching streaming.
1: When we come back, your calls, 133-693. You think about medical drama. What's the instant one that jumps for you? 133-693.
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1: Just in the last few hours, Shane, I can tell you the BBC in the UK, of course, they've just announced not one, not 10, 550 job cuts right Ooh. Across all platforms, including news, TV, radio, with a view to picking up an easy £500 million to save, which is incredible. And that will take place over the next couple of years. So that's massive for an institution such as that. And we're seeing it here in Australia in different different forums. It's a really tough time.
6: Exactly. As I was just saying before about SBS and streaming services, BBC have BBC One, BBC Two, BBC Three and Four. So maybe they're condensing that and just going to more streaming rather than live. I don't know, live shows. It's an interesting one because that's an institution, BBC.
1: It is. Anna and Glenroy, you wanted to say good morning.
25: Yes, Ben Casey.
1: God, calling Dr. Casey. Even had its own song.
25: Look, it came out in 61. I was born in 61, but he was my first crush.
1: Oh, really?
25: Him and Adam Troy from Adventures in Paradise.
1: Oh, now you're talking. I watched those two as a little kid as well.
6: What are you talking about on that one?
1: Yeah, thank you very much, Anna. Well, you should have a look at both of them at some stage, just so you know what we're talking about. But they were massive hits going back in the 60s, early part of the 70s, certainly huge. Let's talk about Netflix and the great Australian actor Sam Worthington.
6: Sam Worthington wouldn't have to act anymore if he didn't want to, I'd say, be getting royalties from Avatar for the rest of his life. But he now and then pops up in some really good thrillers and dramas and mysteries. And this show is no exception. It's a limited series, so it's a mini-series of, I think, 8 episodes from memory. I Will Find You. It is amazing and must-watch. He plays this prisoner who's been convicted of killing his kid, his child, which he didn't do. He maintains the innocence. And then some photos are given to him, or a photo with some evidence suggesting that this child is still alive, even though he thinks the child was buried. And it is, he gets out of prison, like illegally, breaks out, which is really good in itself. But he goes on the hunt to find out what is going on and to find his son, who may be still alive. And then there's a whole lot of secrets and lies. After that, it is a father trying to reconnect with, you know, someone he thought was gone. It is brilliant. Must watch. It's on Netflix. It drops today. You'd love it, Tony. It just keeps you going one twist after another. And who's telling the truth and who's not? It's called I Will Find You.
1: I Will Find You on Netflix. In far north Queensland, Cairns, Jay, good morning.
5: Good morning. How are you?
1: We're well, what you wanted to say?
5: I was talking about medical shows that you think are great.
1: Yeah.
5: A couple of years back, New Amsterdam, I thought was a really great show, had a great premise, great actors. But at the moment, pound for pound, a show called The Pit. If you haven't seen that, you're missing out. It is absolute genius.
1: The Pit. The Pit,
5: it's called. It's on HBO. And what they do is it's a shift in an ED room at the Pittsburgh hospital, but each episode is 1 hour of a 12-hour shift. So it's a 12-episode season, but each episode's 1 hour. And it's just the best show showing what our first responders would put up with in 1 hour in an ED room. And Noah Wiley's in it. You might remember him.
1: Yeah,
5: he was in
1: ER
5: back in the day.
1: Jay, thanks for that alert. Excellent work. Appreciate that. Are you familiar with The Pit, Shane?
6: I certainly am. Noah Wiley has won awards for it, and it is brilliant. Really good. We've had two seasons of it, and season three's on its way next year.
1: You're a good man. Love you and leave you. Have a great weekend. We'll talk to you next Friday.
6: Cheers, Tony. Bye, mate. TV

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4: Good morning, it's Brad Arnold from Transport Victoria. Looking okay for the freeways heading in towards the city at the moment. A couple of brakes on for the Western Freeway between Belton and Deanside, past those inbound entry ramps at Leakes Road and Hopkins Road. No troubles for the 1H Freeway up towards the South Gippsland Freeway, and the Eastern Freeway running well from Hoddle Street through towards Springvale Road and back again. Eastern Freeway is set to close this weekend, both directions between the Chandler Highway and Tram Road. That'll start at 10 o'clock tomorrow night for upgrade works right through the weekend. Allow plenty of extra time, but the closure's in place.
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8: Well, that's the thing about, that's what I like.
9: Mr. Carl Bianco, part of Jackie Belgate's drive program here on 3AW, is sitting in for Damien Tardio. The buys, I've got to say, Lions, Essendon, Sydney, Eagles, no show right across this weekend. But what a game. 3AW footy tonight. Cracking game coming up, Carl. Frio and Geelong.
10: It's going to be an absolute ripper, T-Mac. I tell you what, really looking forward to this one. Two informed sides, both going to be deep in September, you reckon. And it's over in the West, so it's a later start. So you'd reckon Frio go in the favourites, but Geelong are going to put up a good fight. I reckon it's going to be a kick in it at the finish.
9: So that didn't start till 10 past 8.
10: Yeah, because it is over in the West. So it's 6:10 local time, 8:10 our time. So longer pre-game for us Victorians, but nonetheless, it should be a great game.
9: Then Gold Coast Suns Hawthorn, that's also Friday night footy.
10: Yeah, so the 7:40 start. Last time these two teams met, Hawthorn were way too good. It was down in Tassie, though, and since then, Gold Coast form's really dropped off. I mean, they should have a competitive match because it's at home for them, but I still think Hawthorn will be way too good.
9: Now, Adelaide Crows, Melbourne, be very careful here, Carl.
10: I've been good. I've been tipping your D's because they have been so good. But I think it's going to be a very close game. Isaac Rankin could come back for the Crows, which would help them. And you've lost Harrison Petty.
9: Yeah, we have.
10: That's a big loss.

0: But I think, yeah, very close game. But I'm just going to tip Adelaide by a couple of goals. I'm sorry, T-Mac.
1: Thank you, John. Thank you. Giants and Carlton.
0: Carlton are fresh off the bye. They've had a massive resurgence under Josh Fraser. And I just think they're going to be too good. They play well up at NG Stadium historically as well. So the Blues for me.
1: Pies up against Port Adelaide.
0: Both these sides have lost four of their last five games. I think this is the flip of the coin game for the round. I think Collingwood, though, will just be too good because it is at the MCG.
1: Back at the MCG, Tigers and Kangaroochies.
0: If Richmond are any chance to win any game for the rest of the season, I think it's this one because the Kangaroos have just did enough last week against West Coast. But I still think the Kangaroos will find it in them to beat Richmond. They beat us, me being a Richmond supporter.
1: Yeah, good luck. Yeah, good on your feet.
0: Sorry, that's very biased commentary.
1: No, it's fine. No, it's good.
0: I think the North will just be too good. They won by 75 last time.
1: And just finally, quickly, Saints Doggies. Could be a good game. Hope it is.
0: Yeah, I think it will be, but I think the Saints will be too good. Western Bulldogs, again, just sort of losing a bit of form in the last couple of weeks. So the Saints.
1: Hey, Carl, thanks for sitting in for us. Appreciate it. You've done a great job.
0: Been a pleasure, T-Mac. Thanks for having me.
1: Carl Bianco, all part of Australia Overnight.
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3: 18 degrees in Melbourne, showers and windy atop today. 18, it's 5:30. Good morning. I'm David Armstrong. Federal police investigating a protest that disrupted the One Nation leader's address to the National Press Club. Activist group Get Up has claimed responsibility for a banner that was unfurled during Pauline Hanson's speech. She used the platform to argue her case for reducing immigration and suggesting that Australia must be a monoculture. But Green Senator Sarah Hanson-Young claims those views are out of step with modern Australia.
4: Pauline Hanson has shown she doesn't like this country. She hates Australia. She doesn't love who we are. She doesn't love our migrant fabric. She doesn't love that we're a migrant country.
3: A family feud in the Fox family could see the succession fight for the trucking empire head to court. Two of Lindsay Fox's sons have forced their brother Peter Fox out of the business while he was overseas. The statement issued in Lindsay's name framed Peter's departure as part of a transition to a new governance model involving independent chairs. Peter has been in Europe working on the company's troubled armour guard division, was unaware he was being retired. A woman aged in her 70s has died in a fatal crash near Shepparton. Emergency services were called to Lane Road in Katandra West following a report the car had left the road and flipped onto its roof. Well, an embarrassing blunder for four Labor MPs attempting a political stunt. Sarah Connolly, Dylan White, Matthew Hilikari and John Lister posting a picture of themselves online with printed signs defending the state's school modelling. Only problem was they had spelt the word experience wrong. More than 300 Australian schools have been forced to return disability funding that was not directly spent on disabled children. Is Gabriel Hodson.
5: The nationally consistent collection of data on school students with a disability, or NCCD, has been carrying out a $400 million compliance program that'll see schools lose funds meant to explicitly support children with additional learning needs. Hundreds of schools have been forced to pay back a total of $12 million over the last 4 years, and it's rattling families anxious about changes to the NDIS. News Corp says 350 schools were audited this financial year, with 112 unable to properly account for their money. That's up from 78 last year. Some schools claim the repayments are due to the complexity of the scheme and changing needs. Gabriel Hodson reporting.
3: Australia's peak motoring body says most new cars are using more fuel on the road than the manufacturers claim. The Australian Automobile Association found more than three quarters of petrol and hybrid vehicles missed their advertised efficiency targets. In finance, Wall Street is down 481 points. Our dollar, 70.29 US.
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3: There was a record crowd of more than 91,000 people at the MCG last night as Queensland kept Rugby League State of Origin Series alive with a thumping 44-24 win over New South Wales. Geelong will be without Bailey Smith for tonight's clash against Fremantle in Perth. Tom Stewart misses again for the Cats with Jack Bowes returning. Dockers get back star Caleb Sarong alongside defender Brennan Cox and youngster Matt Johnson. Former Sydney coach John Longmire has confirmed he has spoken with Tasmania about its vacant coaching job in the past fortnight. England begins its World Cup campaign in less than 30 minutes up against Croatia. Portugal and Congo have drawn 1-1. And women's cricket team has begun its 2020 World Cup with a 9-wicket win over Bangladesh. That's the latest news and sport.
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7: It's Brad from Transport Victoria. Getting a little busy now for the Hume Freeway heading down towards the M80 Ring Road. Once you're on the Ring Road, a clear run around to the Westgate Freeway. Westgate travelling well. Further out on the Western Freeway, still building between Melton and Deanside, past those Leakes Road and Hopkins Road inbound entry ramps, Tullamarine Freeway clear run to and from Melbourne Airport, and if you're getting onto a train this morning, looking clear across the boards to and from the city, service alert coming through for Bendigo V-Line services. 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
3: Showers and windy atop today. 18 showers tomorrow, 16 by Saturday. Showers easing, 14 degrees. On the bays today, there is a strong wind warning. Northerlies, 30 knots at times and waves up to 2 metres. At the airport, 16. At Clayton, 19. And in the city, it is 18 degrees. David Armstrong, Melbourne's own 3AW.
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1: Live from down here.
0: Yeah, what's happening to your chair?
1: I'm just trying to organise the chair.
0: Right.
1: Things... there we go. Oh, I saw that. Right, hello.
0: I don't know why you've just made me think that it was explained to me once, dialects in Italian.
1: Hmm.
0: That in pure Italian...
1: Yeah.
0: Chair is sedia.
1: Sedia.
0: Yeah, and then in another...
1: Almost like seat. Is that where that comes from?
0: I don't know.
1: Hmm.
0: Or sedan, maybe. Sedia. Then in another dialect... That's pure Italian. Then in another dialect, it's sedia.
1: Sedia.
0: And then in another dialect, it's carrega. Yeah, I know. Imagine if we had dialects.
1: Oh.
0: In Greek, it's garekla.
1: Yeah. Well, the other thing, so how long has Italy been a nation for? Far fewer years than we would guess.
0: I reckon that's right.
1: It's like 1880, something like that.
0: Yeah.
1: When someone said, you know what, we should all get together, this boot of ours. But before that, it was all dialects.
0: Well, talking about dialects, I've just reminded myself. I got a text overnight from my old mate Fanbelt, who I was in the choir with. I'm going to read him just as he texts me.
1: Yeah.
0: He said, yesterday chatting to a Pommy Sheila who seemed happy to have a chat. But after only one sentence, she said, you're from Melbourne.
1: And what was the clue? Do we know why she said that?
0: No, he probably should have asked that, but he didn't.
1: Yeah.
0: I tell you something, I meant to text Scorch about this yesterday. I saw a kid, where the heck was I yesterday? Oh, yeah, this catching the train, Southern Cross Station. I saw this little kid, probably about 12, something like that.
1: Lovely.
0: And I looked at him, and I thought to myself, notwithstanding something you were wearing, if I'd looked at you, I would have said you're from Sydney or Brisbane.
1: Yes.
0: The kid was wearing a New South Wales scarf.
1: Yeah.
0: But I said, even if you weren't wearing that scarf, I would say you're from Sydney or Brisbane.
1: For sure.
0: It's a look.
1: It's definitely a look. And as we were going through the city yesterday evening at about 6 o'clock, we're going, oh, have a look at them. Now, you're right, because they've got maroon or because they've got blue on.
0: So it leans you into that position.
1: It does.
0: But there's a certain look sometimes where you go, I bet you're not from Melbourne.
1: No, and the blokes do appear, so let's say the Queensland fella. The Queensland fella does appear to be more on the weights.
0: Yeah.
1: Solider. Thicker.
0: I was going with thinner.
1: Yeah, I'm with thinner.
0: I'm going with thinner.
1: Okay, where are we going?
0: Yeah, so,
1: are they taller?
0: Yes.
1: I think they're taller too.
0: Yeah, they're taller. And every woman in Queensland.
1: Oh, yes, go on.
0: Every woman in Queensland has a tattoo. Dame Elizabeth Murdoch lived in Fortitude Valley,
1: yes,
0: she'd have a tat.
1: For sure,
0: yeah.
1: Dame Elizabeth.
0: Yeah.
1: How old is she now?
0: Don't you love General?
1: 110.
0: Well, she's deceased.
1: I know, but
0: she got to 102, 103.
1: She did.
0: I think something like that.
1: I would have told
0: her son must be 90.
1: Yes,
0: four or five.
1: I would have told you before, but you know the best portrait I think I've ever seen. One of the best, anyway. It's actually a tapestry of Dame Elizabeth Murdoch at the Canberra National Portrait Gallery. Which, have you ever been to that?
0: I've been to Canberra.
1: Mm.
0: Twice in my life, both occasions for less than 24 hours.
1: Okay, so you haven't been to the Portrait Gallery.
0: No, I mean, I should, shouldn't I? I should go to the War Memorial.
1: Yes, definitely you should. That's a great trip.
0: I meant to pull you up. Is it a tapestry or an embroidery?
1: It is a tapestry.
0: Because the Bayeux tapestry
1: is not
0: a tapestry.
1: No, that's right.
0: It's an embroidery.
1: That's right. No, this is a tapestry. And it's sort of clever. There's an idea in that, isn't it? Because if you think about Dame Elizabeth Murdoch, you can imagine her doing tapestry.
0: Yeah.
1: As a young woman, you know, because that was part of what you would do to pass the time of day, correct?
0: Yeah, I assume a tapestry is woven into itself,
1: whereas
0: an embroidery is embroidered onto something.
1: That's right, but I also think a tapestry, it's almost like it's a mesh, or it's like it's material, and then you sew into the material the pattern.
0: That's an embroidery.
1: No. Embroidery.
0: All right, here we go. What's the difference between an embroidery and a tapestry?
1: Okay.
0: Right. Whoever thought, there was me. I intended to come in here to talk about strip clubs.
1: Beardy.
0: And I'm talking about the difference between an embroidery and a tapestry.
1: Well, tell us about a strip club.
0: I don't know which way you come in. No, you wouldn't come in the same way as me.
1: I just go straight down the guts.
0: The guts. No, I come on the freeway and then up King Street. And I'm not paying, what did Damon Runyon say? I'm standing on the corner of 23rd and Vine thinking of not very much except my blood pressure, which is up in the paint cards. I think it was a story of his called Blood Pressure. I wasn't thinking about very much and I looked out. Mm. I thought, gee, a lot of people are in King Street.
1: Oh, okay, so.
0: And then I thought, do strip clubs stay open because once every 6 years the State of Origin's played here? Right. Because there is never any, there's nothing ever in King Street ever when I come in here.
1: Yeah.
0: But this morning, it's roaring.
1: Yeah, there's a lot of people on tour, a lot of fellas on tour.
0: So are there girls who keep their clothes on for 5.5 years?
1: Yeah.
0: Right. And then when State of Origin comes to town, I assume they're strip clubs, are they in King Street?
1: Well, yes, they are. But you know, I found out something about the strip club model, the business model. This might surprise you.
0: Well, you'd save on clothing.
1: Well, indeed. But the business model of strip clubs, certainly Spearman Rhino, this is the model.
0: Can I interrupt you?
1: Mm.
0: Have we still got Spearman Rhino?
1: I actually don't know whether there is still one here. But the business model, worldwide, it's the same. The girl, the woman who strips, she pays to be there. She pays to be there.
0: Oh, because people put money in her Reg Grundy.
1: Yeah, so she pays to be on stage and then she gets to keep...
0: Whatever's stuck in a Reg Grundy's.
1: I've always thought that was very interesting.
0: Yeah. Well, it is.
1: Pay to play is what they call that.
0: Is that right?
1: Yeah. I was surprised, that's all.
0: But I assume, I'm calling them strip clubs. Are they strip clubs or nightclubs? I don't know what they are. But anyway, they're doing a roaring trade off the back of the maroons.
1: Mm-hmm. It's very empowering, isn't it, to just turn up and say, here's 500, can I get on stage? Very empowering, I reckon.
0: Scorch just said in my ear, it's a gentleman's club. Which reminds me of the famous definition of a gentleman's agreement. It's so long ago that it's still stuck in my mind. I think it was a judge said it. Oh, here we go. So he's just found out an article called 8 Best Strip Clubs in Melbourne. Is that sort of like the Michelin Guide, isn't it? He said, a gentleman's agreement is not an agreement between two people, neither of whom could be called a gentleman, where one party expects the other to completely hold up their end of the bargain whilst not having the slightest intention of doing so themselves.
1: Indeed.
0: That's a gentleman's agreement.
1: I wonder if we've got a top 7 gentleman's agreements. There must be.
0: Oh, yeah, the Kirribilli agreement.
1: Oh, well, which...
0: That was a gentleman's agreement.
1: It was a gentleman's agreement. And was it not written down, put in someone that we know's uncle's in his wallet?
0: Was Bill Kelty there? Was he one of the parties?
1: Yes. In fact, I think he was the witness to...
0: Each party had Hawke and Kenny had a witness each.
1: They did. Know? They absolutely did. But then what was the gentleman's agreement, which was in a McLaughlin wallet? Have I got that right?
0: No. Oh, I don't know this story.
1: Oh, maybe.
0: Well, I'm seeing one later on this morning. I'll ask.
1: Maybe you can ask.
0: Yeah. Shower or two. Didn't even get to pleonasms.
1: Plenty of time.
0: No, we might do pleonasms. Where do pleonasms come from, Scorch?
1: A listener.
0: An email. A pleonasm is the use of more words than are necessary to convey a meaning.
1: Yeah. Oh, yeah, I've got one for you.
0: Well, 3 a.m. in the morning.
1: Free gift with purchase?
0: Yes. One I've had for a long time.
1: Yes.
0: False pretenses.
1: Oh, okay.
0: Well, pretenses are false, aren't they?
1: Yeah, I understand. You know, but it doesn't feel like it's right if you don't say both.
0: Right. Yeah, I know. Mm. You know, my favourite, having been aware of this for approximately 20 minutes.
1: Close proximity.
0: Oh, that's good.
1: That's sort of there, isn't it?
0: Yeah, you know my favourite one? Pleonasm.
1: You can't tell me then.
0: Well, pleonasm is redundant.
1: Explain that.
0: You don't know, there's already a word redundant. You don't need the word pleonasm. It's 14 to 6.
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3: It's Brad from Transport Victoria. Still building on the 1H freeway inbound through Berwick and Narre Warren up towards the South Gippsland freeway. Pretty clear run after that towards the Domain Tunnel out onto the Westgate freeway. On the other side of the city, the Princes freeway building around Laverton past High Street with merging traffic, and the Western freeway, a slow run between Melton and Caroline Springs. Eastern Freeway running well. There will be a closure this weekend for the Eastern Freeway. It will close both directions for works between the Chandler Highway and Tram Road all weekend. Starts at 10 o'clock tomorrow night.
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14: 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We're musicians.
0: 10 minutes to six, CSI Melbourne with leading senior constable. Adam West, well, this sounds grim, Adam.
15: Yeah, look, unfortunately, the Major Collision Investigation Unit detectives have been out at West Melbourne following a fatal four-car collision which occurred out there about 4:30 p.m. yesterday afternoon on Dynam Road. They finished up early this morning, but they're appealing for anyone that might have dashcam footage of the collision or who actually witnessed the collision yesterday afternoon to come forward and give Crime Stoppers a call. Now, as a result of that collision, unfortunately, a two-year-old girl died at the scene, and we've had a 30-year-old man taken to hospital in a critical condition.
0: Reading your release, it's a three-car wreck.
15: I've got four.
0: Four? Okay.
15: I'll double-check that.
0: No. You'll be right. You'll be right. It's four.
15: Look, obviously desperate for dashcam footage on that one. Anyone that can help us out with that, please call Crime Stoppers on 1-800-333-000.
0: What else, Adam?
15: Look, some great work by Melton Divisional Crime Tasking Team along with DNDC IM Vehicle Crime Squad. They've arrested three people over a car rebirthing scheme. They executed seven warrants at properties in Keysborough, Carrum Downs and Brookfield, collected eight cars and parts worth $1.5 million. So we've got a 23-year-old bloke from Brookfield, a 24-year-old man from Carrum Downs and a 41-year-old man from Park Orchards. They've all been charged in relation to that matter, but of course the investigation's ongoing as to what's going on there.
0: Mm. Well, there wouldn't be any shortage of them of cars for them to rebirth, because I think Russell researched and found out that car theft in Melbourne is three times the rate of car theft in New York City.
15: Mm-hmm. I couldn't comment on that, but I think our crime stats are due out in the next day or two.
0: What was the other crime stat we got referred to? Crime Stats Are Us the other day when we asked the question.
1: How many arsons have there been this year?
0: How many firebombings have there been this year?
1: Yeah. And one of your colleagues, Adam, said, just wait for the crime stats.
15: Well, there you go. you don't have long to wait. He should be out today, I believe.
1: Okay.
0: Can you imagine how much political work goes into the crime stats?
1: Well, you'd hope none.
0: Yes, you would hope none.
1: You'd
0: Russell.
1: Hope none.
0: But you might. Do you reckon there might be the headmaster correcting some homework? You sure? Yeah. About, like, isn't that more you know? Couldn't we just say that that's this rather than that?
1: We'll keep our eyes and ears peeled for some smother. There'll be some smother somewhere else.
0: It is an independent body. I'm informed in my ear by a scorcher, so that we won't be influencing any independent bodies.
1: No, but there may well be another announcement which happens on the same day.
0: Adam?
15: Yes?
0: What's the only number of all the numbers on Earth that is spelt in alphabetical order?
15: Oh, we covered this one off yesterday.
0: Oh, did we do it yesterday? Did we? Damn.
15: Yeah.
0: Right, well, you ask me one and I'll find out another one.
15: Trees are older than sharks by more than 400 million years.
1: Trees are older than sharks?
0: No.
1: By more than 400 million years.
0: Yeah.
1: Well, how do you know?
0: Can I say something to you, Adam, as a precursor to my answer?
15: Yes, please.
0: Some years ago, we asked listeners to ring up and ask us a question that they thought we wouldn't be able to answer. The very first caller said, what's the longest word you can type on the top the top row of a typewriter?
1: Which is really good.
0: And I said to him, mate, you are dead set stiff because I know the answer to this.
1: Yeah.
0: Because when I was 14, have I told you this story, Adam? Did I tell you this one yesterday?
15: No, we didn't cover this one.
0: When I was 14, my parents gave me a second-hand typewriter.
1: Mm.
0: It was German. Because it had an umlaut on it.
1: Yeah.
0: And I put the paper in and the carbon, and I typed, this is my new typewriter. And I said to myself,
1: wow,
0: have a look at that.
1: TYP.
0: You can spell typewriter on the top row of a typewriter. So that bloke was dead set stiff. I asked 2 days ago one of the AI apps to give me 20 quirky trivia questions.
1: For
0: a smart 14-year-old.
1: Mm.
0: One of them involved the question, what is older, sharks or trees?
1: So you know the answer.
0: Adam, the answer is sharks.
15: Yeah, correct.
1: Wow.
15: Definitely sharks.
0: Well, what's going on in the universe?
1: See, I wouldn't have guessed that. I would have guessed the opposite.
0: Yeah.
1: For sure I would have said trees.
0: Isn't that incredible?
1: Because you would think that vegetation came before, you know.
0: Sharkitation.
1: Exactly.
0: Yeah. Exactly. Good on you, Adam. Nice to chat. 5 to 6.
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3: It's Brad from Transport Victoria. Usual build-up on the freeways this stage of the morning. The Bottas Freeway through Berwick and Narrewarren. A slow run up towards the South Gippsland Freeway. South Gippsland Highway building through Lynbrook up towards the South Gippsland Freeway as well. On the other side of the city, the Western Freeway building inbounds past Leakes Road and Hopkins Road. A little busy outbound on the Western Freeway heading up towards that exit ramp onto Robinson's Road. If you're on the trains this morning, looking clear for trams and trains to and from the city. Some minor delays for Bendigo V-Line services for the service change.
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0: Both our fathers died a long time ago.
1: Indeed.
0: Right. And if they came back, you would have to explain the internet to them.
1: Yeah, just about, yes.
0: No, I would.
1: Oh, what year did your father...
0: 1990.
1: Yeah, you would have to.
0: Right.
1: Yeah.
0: The other, I was just thinking, there's another thing. I would tell him an expression and ask him to give him his best estimate as to what it is.
1: Go on.
0: Pocket dial.
1: Oh, yes.
0: What would he think?
1: Yeah, that's great.
0: A pocket dial. I got one to great effect yesterday and had a 20-minute chat with someone. It's 6 o'clock.
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26: 18 degrees in Melbourne, showers and windy atop today. 18 at 6 o'clock. Good morning. I'm David Armstrong. It's been a horror night on our roads with a toddler and a woman killed in two separate crashes. Madeline Burke reports.
27: A girl just 2 years old died in a four-car collision on Dynon Road in West Melbourne late yesterday afternoon. Seven other people were injured, including a baby and another child, along with a 30-year-old man who is fighting for life. And a woman aged in her 70s died in a crash near Shepparton around midnight. Her car left the road and flipped on its roof in Katandra West. Madeline Burke, Melbourne.
26: Victorians could face an early election under an opposition parliamentary tactic. Leader Jess Wilson will today give notice of a motion of no confidence in the Premier. It will force a lengthy debate about the Premier's leadership when Parliament resumes after the winter break next month. Before being put to a vote of lower house MPs, it will likely fail because of the government's 10-seat majority, but it will further humiliate the Premier and her ministry. Federal police are investigating a protest that disrupted the One Nation leader's address to the National Press Club. A banner was unfurled during Pauline Hanson's speech, alleging she voted against a pay rise for low-income workers. Activist group Get Up has since claimed responsibility for the stunt, prompting the press club to refer the organisation to the AFP. A fire at a cafe in Sunbury is being treated as suspicious. Firefighters and police were called to reports of a fire inside a cafe next to Woolworths on Vineyard Road just after 1 o'clock this morning. The fire was quickly extinguished. Nobody was injured. The University of New South Wales has toppled the University of Melbourne as the best in Australia. More from Gabriel Hodgson.
2: Latest QS rankings are out, and in the race to impress potential international students, the University of New South Wales is rated 19th in the world, up 30 places on a decade ago. It's overtaken the University of Melbourne, which now sits at 22. The University of Sydney is 28th, ANU 29th, and UTS 85th. The rankings are based on factors including academic and employer reputations, faculty-to-student ratio, and sustainability. MIT in Boston has retained the world's top spot for the 15th year in a row, followed by Imperial College in London and Stanford in California. Gabriel Hodgson reporting.
26: In finance, Wall Street is down 506 points. The dollar is trading at 70.29 US.
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26: John Longmire has confirmed he has spoken to Tasmania about coaching the AFL's 19th side, the Swans Premiership winner, confirming on Fox Footy he's spoken with the Devils, but to say he's all in is a step too far.
4: I, among many people in the industry, have been spoken to Tasmania, but that has been quite open about that as far as Tassie are concerned as well. They've spoken to everyone in the industry. I was one of them. And so, as far as I know, there's no decisions being made.
26: Geelong will be without Bailey Smith for tonight's final shaping clash with Fremantle. The star midfielder out with illness. Tom Stewart also misses, as does Grian Myers. England's beginning its World Cup campaign against Croatia in a rematch of the 2018 semi-final. Elise Perry took two crucial wickets and scored an unbeaten 14 as Australia began its Women's 2020 World Cup with a 9-wicket win over Bangladesh. And Queensland has kept Rugby League's State of Origin series alive with a 44-24 win over New South Wales at the MCG. That's the latest news and sports.
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3: It's Brad from Transport Victoria. Building now for the Princes Freeway out of Hoppers Crossing. A slow run up towards Corro Creek Road. A little further north on the Western Freeway. Delays past Leakes Road and Hopkins Road, and delays outbound on the Western Freeway heading up towards the exit ramp at Robinson's Road. Eastern Freeway travelling well in both directions. There will be a closure this weekend on the Eastern Freeway, set to close both ways between the Chandler Highway and Tram Road all weekend. That starts from 10 o'clock tomorrow night for upgrade works. Allow plenty of extra time detouring when that closure's in place.
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26: Showers today, windy, a top of 18 degrees. Showers tomorrow, 16, and Saturday, those showers easing, 14. On the bays, a strong wind warning, northerlies, 30 knots at times today with waves up to 2 metres. At Tullamarine, 16. At Springvale, 19. And in the city, it's 18 degrees. David Armstrong, Melbourne's own, 3AW.
25: 3AW Breakfast. Get the FIFA World Cup meal at Macca's with one of six free cups featuring Beckham, Ronaldinho, Henry, Yamal, Son and Grimace too.
0: It is 7 after 6 on a Thursday morning on 3AW. Keep listening. Later in the program, we'll give you a chance to win $2,000 thanks to HomeSafe Wealth Release.
1: Mm-hmm.
0: Hopefully you wrote, we should take calls on who would you most like to hear say HomeSafe Wealth Release.
1: It's not that easy, is it?
0: No, it's not that easy. Hopefully you wrote down the three code words yesterday. Don't call now, but this is the cue to call to listen out for later on in the program.

0: imagine what it's like to be Scottish.
1: Yeah.
0: So if you go to a sporting event, yeah. you stand there mm-hmm. and you sing Flower of Scotland like that.
1: Oh, my goodness me. I have been.
0: We will never experience that.
1: Well, we won't. I've been to Scotland for a rugby union, a serious, I think maybe semi-final Rugby Union World Cup in Scotland. And yes, they all stand, and sing that national anthem. And the vast majority of them, if my memory's right, yes, they're in kilts and a t-shirt.
0: Yeah.
1: And, you know, and thongs. You know, it was just grouse.
0: Well, they're so very proud. And I was talking about, you know, I'm a fan of modern Scottish music.
1: Mm.
0: And when you see the shots of the crowd, there's so many Scottish flags.
1: Yes.
0: The flag of St Andrews, and they are so proud to be Scottish. But I guess when you have something to rebel against.
1: Yeah.
0: Like the English.
1: Yeah.
0: That's it. We don't have anything to rebel against.
1: So, okay, would you prefer to be in the streets of London, Arsenal, singing the Scottish?
0: Yeah. Or at Murrayfield.
1: Or at Murrayfield. Yeah.
0: Singing the Flower of Scotland before a rugby game.
1: Well, I tell you what, being in Cardiff.
0: Or at Anfield.
1: Anfield.
0: Singing, you'll never walk alone.
1: Yeah, Cardiff Arms Park singing, whatever the Welsh one is.
0: But it's funny, we don't go to footy matches and sing It's a Grand Old Flag. Do we? Well, it's just not a thing.
1: Or as in spontaneously sing it.
0: Well, as like 80,000 Collingwood supporters at the MCG don't sing good old... It's amazing. On this occasion, I remembered how it started. Well, yeah, remember last week we couldn't remember how the Collingwood theme song started? But 80,000 Pies fans
1: yes.
0: don't sing good old Collingwood together...
1: Spontaneously.
0: Just en masse. Like, it's not something we do.
1: I think so, yes.
0: No, they go, Collingwood.
1: No. They do sing it.
0: No, they don't.
1: Yes, they do. When they win.
0: I have never stood at the football mm-hmm. and saying, we're a happy team at Hawthorn.
1: Okay. Yeah. That surprises me enormously.
0: Right.
1: So they play the song and we sing along to the song. What I do agree with is that people don't spontaneously sing it.
0: Yeah.
1: Like just randomly, just pipe up with, we're a happy team at Hawthorn. That doesn't happen halfway through the third quarter, right? But it does happen at the end of the game.
0: Never in my life have I sung the Hawthorn theme song at a game of football.
1: Well, that makes you very unusual, I would suggest.
0: Right. Speaking about it not having anything to rebel against.
1: I sing it when Hawthorn wins.
0: I sent Justin Lawrence a text yesterday because we spoke to him yesterday.
1: Yes.
0: About the two women are seeking a suppression order to suppress their images who'd put redact the Anzacs and kill the troops, spray painted on a Melbourne RSL. Mm. I texted him to alert him to the fact that they had been successful in getting this suppression order, and his reaction involved the word redact. A magistrate's decision to protect two women accused of spray painting redact the Anzacs and kill the troops on Melbourne RSLs has sparked widespread outrage.
1: Mm.
0: And their supporters turned up yesterday at court, all masked, all carrying umbrellas to protect their identities, carrying a sign that said redact the Anzacs on the steps of the court.
1: Honestly.
0: If you're the magistrate, would you feel a little foolish?
1: If you or I were the magistrate, I'm sure we would feel foolish.
0: Do you have the audio of that, Zach, on screen? Okay, I'm going to play you a German word.
2: U-N-T-E-R-D-L-U-C-K-U-N-G-S-K.
0: That sounds like Chinese to me.
1: Why don't you give it a go?
0: Unterdrucksungsanordnung.
1: Oh, well, that means suppression order.
0: That's well done. That's German for suppression order.
1: Yeah.
0: Because...
1: Well, you wouldn't want to do that, would you? Unterdrucken...
0: Let's try again.
2: Unterdrückungsanordnung.
0: That's German for suppression order.
1: Mm.
0: Because if it wasn't for the Anzacs, they'd be speaking German. Other stories around this morning. The head of the country's top science academy will write to Meyer over the retailer's decision to sell a woman's T-shirt emblazoned with the words, I'm too pretty to do math.
1: Isn't that just a joke?
0: Like, seriously?
1: Go away.
0: You gotta take time out. But it leads to Scorch's very good question.
1: Mm.
0: Right. Russell, would you rather be handsome than have an ability to do mathematics?
1: Can I add a bit of height to being handsome as well?
0: No, you cannot.
1: I have to be the same height.
0: Yes, you're the wizard, right? Would you rather be handsome than have the ability to do mathematics?
1: At what level of maths? Are we talking cos, sine and all that sort of level?
0: Listen, it's not that hard a question. Here we go. Instant poll. Would you rather be good looking than have the ability to do math.
1: There we go.
0: 1-300-999-693. I will not put a finger on the scale.
1: No, no.
0: I will step back.
1: Okay.
0: 1-300-999-693. Would you rather be good looking than have the ability to do math?
1: Right.
0: Right. This is open for men and women. Would you rather be good looking than have the ability to do maths? 1-300-999-693.
1: This T-shirt is.
0: Can we get the vote over quickly so I can jump in and give my opinion?
1: Yes. Right. This T-shirt's just a joke, isn't it? They're just having a bit of fun.
0: Yeah.
1: Oh, that's all that is. Honestly, come on, lighten up.
0: This is an amazing story.
1: Go on.
0: This made me think. Was it Masters who tried to take on Bunnings? Was that the name of the business?
1: Well, yes, yes.
0: Masters?
1: Correct, yep.
0: Kmart's going to tackle IKEA.
1: Yeah, I know.
0: Right.
1: They're
0: going to have a 3,000 square metre store in Box Hill South.
1: Yeah, yeah.
0: Trialling a new store format that, if successful, will be rolled out by the retailer elsewhere in Australia.
1: Right, we'll see how smart...
0: What's your best guess? Is that going to be... A Kmart going to defeat IKEA or not?
1: No, they won't defeat them. They won't defeat them because, you know, I think it's a different proposition. It's just, it's a great cost of living proposition. See this t-shirt, see this shirt I'm wearing here?
0: Yeah.
1: Looks all right, doesn't it?
0: Yeah.
1: $8.50, right?
0: What's their band?
1: The Anko.
0: Anko?
1: Anko, yeah.
0: Yeah.
1: And I believe that's going to be the name of the brand on the furniture. So
0: it's going to be Anko.
1: Anko.
0: No.
1: So, and they've done.
0: Am I right? I assume it comes from China. Does it come from...
1: I've got India. I think this thing here that I've got on is an Indian product.
0: Right.
1: Mm-hmm.
0: Yeah, and you put it together with Anko key, says Scorch.
1: Yeah.
0: Where is Anko, where is most of Anko manufactured?
1: Yeah.
0: Right, we'll try to find out.
1: I reckon this will go well, Ross. I mean, okay, so cost of...
0: Take it on the Swedes.
1: Yeah, but I don't think you are. I think that it's a different market. I think that the Swede is more mid-market and Kmart, K-Store, buying, you know, a beanbag.
0: Do you have a mid-market and a low-cost market in a cost-of-living crisis?
1: I think, well, this is where the mid-market gets into trouble because the mid-market, you're right, the mid-market is what gets squeezed.
0: Anko is mostly made in China, India and Bangladesh.
1: There we go.
0: They tell us. 1-300-999-693, would you rather be good looking than have the ability to do math?
1: Guys, right?
0: Right. Are we getting any response? Because I need it. Well, other side of this, we'll have the response. So I have an unfair advantage in answering this question. Do you think my unfair advantage is that I'm good looking, Russell?
1: Is that my advantage? You are a good looking man. No doubt. Yes, you are. No doubt about that.
0: No. I will give you the answer. Would you rather be good looking than have the ability to do maths? 1-300-999-693. It's 6:15.
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4: It's Brad from Transport Victoria. Still building for the Hume Freeway inbound past Cooper Street down towards the M80 Ring Road. Picks up fairly quickly. Pretty clear run for the M80 Ring Road. No troubles. Greens rebound. Alternabound delays just starting to build before Boundary Road down towards the Westgate Freeway. Repairs continue. Speed lane restrictions in place. Eastern Freeway travelling well. Tonight, though, the citybound lane to the Eastern Freeway will close under Bulleen Road from 9 o'clock, reopening in time for the morning peak for Bridgeworks. You'll be able to use the exit and entry ramps to get straight back on the freeway when that closes there.
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0: Not enough to six. Would you rather be good looking than have the ability to do maths? The spread is 61-39.
1: Okay.
0: 61% of people said...
16: I'd rather not say, but the answer is yes.
0: And 39% of people said...
17: No.
1: Well, I'd say good on you.
0: Oh, my word. I'd much rather be good looking than have the ability to do maths.
1: Well, you got a calculator, haven't you?
0: Yeah, exactly. Right. You can't punch numbers into a calculator and all of a sudden look like Brad Pitt. It doesn't work like that. Imagine looking like Brad Pitt for all your life.
1: Oh.
0: Just swan around. Like.
1: Taking your shirt off.
0: Yeah, exactly. I've got a great Spanish song that popped up on my playlist. I'll give it to Zach later on. The opening chord is played. It's this bloke,
1: yeah,
0: a Mexican bloke, and all of the crowd goes bunter. They all start singing along to the lyrics, and I can't help noticing they're all women.
1: Yes, right? Yes.
0: And then at one stage, while he's singing, they all roar, and I think to myself, I assume he's just taking his tweeds off.
1: Let's have a listen.
0: I was supposed to be flying to Europe next Friday.
1: I know.
0: But I cancelled because it was all too uncertain.
1: Well, I thought of you when we read this story.
0: Airfares to Europe are set to start falling after the Australian government eased restrictions on transiting through Middle East hubs in Qatar.
1: Good.
0: And Dubai and Doha. I thought Doha is in Qatar. Dean Long, CEO of the Australian Travelling Industry Association. What's the practical effect of this, Dean?
18: Look, the practical effect is that we'll probably see more people travelling back to the Middle East. There's still a bit of limited supply. You won't need a calculator to work out how many seats on each plane, but there isn't a huge number just because we've got some smaller aircraft. But for the most part, people will be paying a little bit less than what they were if they're choosing to go through Asia at the moment.
1: And Dean, as luck would have it, just in time for the European summer.
18: Tell you what, it is the best news. I know you're missing out in not being to go over to Europe at the moment on Friday, but look, for the most part, this is a good news story. There's a lot of people who have got tickets that couldn't get refunds that would have been in a lot of trouble and not being able to get over there. Getting that down to level three is a good outcome.
1: Hey, Dean, in any given year, how many Australians would go to Europe in any given year for a bit of European summer?
18: Oh, a couple of million. It really is a really popular place for most people. Bali's still number one by a country mile. About 1.7 million people go to Bali each year, which is astonishing in so many ways. But Europe, absolutely. It's a must-do place. You'll have river cruises. You'll have your main destinations of England, France, Greece, Italy. It's a major destination. And the Middle East is the major hub, and that's where most people get to Europe from.
0: What's the current situation? If I transit through Doha, for example, and fall down an escalator on my layover, am I covered by travel insurance?
18: Look, up until about 7:30 yesterday when the Australian government changed that advice from a 4 to a 3, most likely not. But as of yesterday, you're absolutely covered. You have to check the T's and C's of your individual travel insurance protection. But at a level three...
0: Can you imagine how many T's and C's there are?
18: But I think there's about 60 pages for every travel insurance policy. But look, at a level three, you're most likely covered. And that's why we were really firm on saying, if we can get this open for transit and make sure people have no other option, they can get that travel insurance and get it locked in. But I think it's really, really important for your listeners. We're not saying go to those countries and have a holiday, but you can definitely transit through now, have good travel insurance coverage, get to Europe, get to India, or get to Africa, and that's what we wanted to see, and that's why it's a good news story from yesterday.
0: My view of those Middle East destinations is similar to, didn't Paul Keating say that Asia was a place you looked at from your first-class seat on your way to Europe?
1: He also said if you're not living in Sydney, you're camping out.
0: Camping out, yeah. He also said, always back self-interest, you know, it's trying. He also said... When told that someone hated him, he said, why would he hate me? I've never done him a favour.
1: really?
0: Yeah.
1: That's good.
0: That's good, isn't it? Dean, lovely to chat. Always enjoy chatting to Dean Long.

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1: It's Brad from Transport Victoria. Delays outbound over the Westgate Bridge with Trans Evidence response crew attending to a breakdown. Two left lanes are closed, heading towards Geelong. Speeds down to 40. Three lanes remain open past the incident. Allow some extra time for inbound of the Westgate Freeway, starting to build up towards Millers Road and further back on the Princes Freeway. Stop start run out of Hoppers Crossing up towards Corroy Creek Road. M80 Ring Road building L turnabout as well from Boundary Road down towards the Westgate Freeway. And other trains of service change for the Hurstbridge train line.
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8: 626, John Anderson has six bottles of the Bordley Woodfired Heathcote Shiraz.
9: 91,600 turned up.
8: Unbelievable. A great game.
9: So you go to the...
8: How about our boy?
9: Well, our boy was unbelievable.
8: He was unbelievable.
9: Who is our boy?
8: Cameron Munster.
9: Yeah, exactly. So he's been in here a couple of times, and he's a highly likable bloke. What did he say to me? I said, where do you live? He said, Kew. He said, it's sort of an old man's suburb. So I used to live in Richmond. I got in a bit of trouble in Richmond, so I moved out there. Yeah, I remember.
8: We found him enormously entertaining.
9: Oh, he is. He's good personality. Who scored the most points in an Origin career?
8: No.
9: He is someone who answers to his initials.
8: Oh.
9: So it's like Andrew Ettinghausen is always famously E.T.
8: E.T., yeah.
9: So this bloke is something like that. So his name, please. Now, the 91,000 and whatever turn up. The officers of the Daily Telegraph today, they'd be saying... what was the crowd? They turn up for anything, those people. You know, they don't understand it. They have to try and wipe it away somehow to get their head around that we actually love sport and we show more passion for it than they could ever hope to up there.
8: Well, as our friend Tim from Rooty Hill has said to me repeatedly about Sydney, he says, Ross, you must understand. We don't care about anything.
9: The score is with New South Wales leading 12-8 at half time and going towards a series victory because they won the first, then lost 44-24 to a rampaging cane-toed side. Mm-hmm. And the poor cockroaches were stamped into the ground where they, I don't know why I barracked for Queensland. I suppose it's the New South Wales Victoria thing. I guess we will still have that in us.
8: I think the Cronk Smith Slater, the foundation player.
9: Yeah, but I was Queensland before that.
8: Right back
9: to the day of Wally Lewis of the King. Portugal won the Democratic Republic of Congo. One, that's a huge response. A huge result for the Congonese to tie...
8: I'll tell you something about Portugal. The Congo.
9: And Harry Kane has scored for England.
8: Leading 1-0. Had Harry a penalty Kane. Denied, then they did the VAR.
9: This might be the tournament.
8: Got another go and got it.
9: You got Messi yesterday with a hat-trick. You've got Erling Haaland with a brace. You've got Mbappe with a brace. And now you've got Harry Kane. So the absolute gun goal scorers in the world are on show at the World Cup. And Messi's now level with Miroslav Klose for the most World Cup
8: goals. Ronaldo, is Ronaldo playing for

0: Portugal?
1: Ronaldo, yeah. He's not in the top three or four in terms of goals scored. I reckon Ronaldo from Brazil is next. Mm-hmm. And then there's a group of maybe Gerd Müller is there. Hoest Fontaine.
2: I'll tell you something about the Democratic Republic of Congo.
1: Yep.
2: I bet you it's not democratic. No country with the word democratic in its title is democratic.
1: JT, I was looking for most points. Jonathan Thurston, the great Jonathan Thurston. Who knew that?
2: Andy Lambert from Sky. Knew that. 6:30 AW.
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4: 18 degrees in Melbourne, showers and windy atop today. 18 at 6:30. Good morning. I'm David Armstrong. It's been a horror night on Victoria's roads. A toddler and a woman have been killed in two separate crashes. A two-year-old girl died in a four-car collision on Dynon Road in West Melbourne. Seven other people were injured, including a 30-year-old man who is fighting for life. And a woman, aged in her 70s, died in a crash near Shepparton around midnight. Her car left the road and flipped onto its roof at Katandra West. Despite a US blockade, which is still in force, three Iranian oil tankers have been able to pass through the Strait of Hormuz for the first time in 2 months. Donald Trump says he will bomb Iran again if it fails to honour an accord which is due to be signed as early as today.
5: If I don't like it, if they don't behave, we'll go right back to dropping bombs right smack in the middle of their head. Okay? Because they've misbehaved for 47 years.
4: Police have smashed an alleged vehicle rebirthing syndicate operating across Melbourne, seizing 10 vehicles and stolen car parts worth an estimated $1.5 million. Detectives raided seven properties in Keysborough, Carrum Downs and Brookfield, uncovering high-end Holden HSVs, a Jeep Grand Cherokee, a Toyota Land Cruiser, and dozens of vehicle components. Three men have been charged with police claiming stolen vehicles had ID numbers altered before being re-registered. Employers have been warned if they try to stop staff working from home, they'll need to prove it has a significant negative impact on their business. They'll also have to buy equipment for workers' home offices, and they could be ordered to pay compensation for unfairly denying them the right to work remotely. Entrepreneur Dick Smith says Australia's rapid population growth risks undermining everything from housing, affordability and jobs to traffic congestion, infrastructure and the environment. He's placed a full-page ad in News Corp newspapers today. It says population growth surged by 556,000 in 2023 under federal Labor. That's compared to a maximum of 265,000 under the coalition. New data shows 80% of Australians who take part in the National Bowel Cancer Screening Program get tested again. The Institute of Health and Welfare claims nearly 17,500 cancers have been caught since its launch. Head of screening analysis, Moira Hewitt, says most people go on to recover.
6: That's because early detection of cancer or precancerous lesions enables earlier and more effective treatment, which then leads to better outcomes.
4: In finance, Wall Street is down 507 points.
3: 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Today is Variety's Match Giving Day. 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
4: England's taken an early lead in its World Cup opener against Croatia. Harry Kane given a second chance at a penalty after the keeper moved off his line.
7: Take two for the England captain. But he goes the other way and he wins the duel. Maybe a little bit fortunate, but Harry Kane will take that.
4: England lead in the 32nd minute, 1-0. Jai Simpkins has been given an official warning after the North Melbourne captain labelled the MRO as laughable. Adam Zampett could become the seventh man to take 150 2020 international wickets as Australia beat Bangladesh. And in rugby league state of origin, New South Wales led 12-8 at half-time at the MCG last night before Queensland ran in six second-half tries in a 44-24 victory. That's the latest news and sports.
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3: Traffic. The five-star comedy sensation from London's West End, Pride and Prejudice, sort of, is now playing at the Athenaeum. 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
9: It's Brad from Transport Victoria. The lane's now open outbound over the Westgate Bridge after an earlier breakdown. Traffic has eased off with those left lanes now reopened. Got speed lane restrictions in place in Carlton with a collision right in the middle of the intersection of Elgin Street and Lygon Street. Drive with caution past the emergency services that are in attendance. Get avoid Lygon Street, try Rathdown Street north and southbound. Travelling well, the freeway is still building. The Monash through Berwick and Narre-Warren, a stop-start run between Wellington Road and Warrigal Road, and cancellations coming through for the Hurstbridge train line.
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4: Showers and windy, a top of 18 degrees. Showers tomorrow, 16, and Saturday those showers easing, 14. On the bays, a strong wind warning. Northerlies, 30 knots at times today with waves up to 2 metres. At Broadmeadows, 17. Bulleen, 18. In the city, it is 18 degrees. David Armstrong, Melbourne Zone, 3AW.
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15: Definitely.
2: Courtney Keeble. 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
16: Good morning. How are you?
2: Yeah, good. 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
16: 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So that's what you'll find when you come down to the K Home Store.
15: Okay.
2: Tell us what we will find, Keeble. What are you flogging to us?
15: Yeah, go on.
16: Oh, well, you walk into the store and you'll see our decor range, but you'll also then walk into our extended big and bulky furniture offer. So everything we can't fit into a normal Kmart because of the size of the product that you can find online will be in this store. So things like bed frames and lounges, our compression furniture, all of that stuff is on show and is on display so you can touch and feel it and really get the gauge of the size
15: okay.
16: And how it is.
15: Okay, so Courtney, I'm a young Melburnian and I've got myself a little apartment that I'm renting. So I need to get the thing kitted out with, you know, a couple of chairs, a bed head and I don't know,
2: a lamp
15: and a bookshelf. How much money do I need to turn up with in order to walk away with all those things?
16: Well, that's the fantastic thing. 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
15: Okay, Courtney, why are you in Box Hill?
16: Great location. So we found the right site here. It's a great location. It's a really busy spot with great car parking. So we found the opportunity. We thought it was a great opportunity to bring this home life, home product together.
2: You have so many customers from Cheltenham on the suburban rail to the Cheltenham to Box Hill line. Hey, silly questions, but why is Kmart called Kmart? Do you know? There's no reason. I'm not here to embarrass you. I just wonder why Kmart is called. What's the famous thing that doesn't exist? Oh, D-Day was. D didn't mean anything in D-Day.
15: No,
2: Harry S. Truman.
15: Well, how do you,
2: he didn't have a middle name.
15: Well, if he didn't have a C, how would you spell convenient?
2: Oh, please. when's this going to happen, Courtney?
16: Today, we open at 8 a.m. today. We trade until 9. Mm. So it's all happening. Please come on down and see us.
2: Oh, yeah, that's I thought this was going to be, you know, something in the planning stages. It's opening today.
16: Yep, opening today, 8 a.m.
2: And it says 3,000 square metres. I wouldn't know whether that's the size of a postage stamp or the moon. Mm. Is that bigger or smaller than a normal Kmart?
16: It's slightly smaller than a normal Kmart. So if you think about a Kmart that has the apparel, we've taken that out and then we've just invested a little bit more space in our displays and inspirational moments, but slightly smaller than a normal Kmart.
15: Hey, Courtney, so these stores, do they exist in other parts of the world?
16: This is the first one. So we're testing and trialling here and then we'll see how we go.
2: How good. Courtney, when I can think of two places that if I go to them, they are always busy.
15: Yeah.
2: One is a post office,
15: mm-hmm.
2: The other is Kmart.
15: Yeah.
2: Kmart is always busy, full of people.
16: That's right. We have got amazing prices, and we know that customers are doing it tight. So we can actually fit out your whole home and your apparel at a Kmart at the most affordable prices for really on-trend products.
2: I've just had a thought to myself, why are we focusing on IKEA? Isn't this also Harvey Norman's territory?
15: And maybe Harris Scarf, Courtney, as well.
16: Everything you need for your home, you'll find here. So come down, have a look at what we've got, and you'll love it.
2: Good on you, Courtney. Courtney Keeble. We were just having a silly off-air conversation about the letter K as a result of Kmart, which married into an observation I made to you 2 days ago that I've been listening to someone talk about the English language who said there's no reason for the letter C to exist. Its function can be performed by the letter K or the letter S.
15: Yeah.
2: Then we did have that very smart woman ring up and say, you need C in order to have words like church.
15: Yeah, in order to have a CH, a ch.
2: Yeah, which she gave a name to that I've instantly forgotten.
15: Mm-hmm. So have I, sorry.
2: Steve, what does the K stand for?
11: Oh, I worked for Coles many years ago. We were told it stood for Kresge, K-R-E-S-G-E, because the Kresge brothers started it in America.
15: There we go.
2: Well done, Steve. I'll just accept that.
15: Mm-hmm.
2: 2 bottles of the Bordley Handcraft of the Heathcote Shiraz.
15: And do you remember when Kmart launched, maybe 10 years ago, their new offer? Do you remember the press ad, what the actual headline was?
2: No.
15: So it was Kmart and it had, expect change. And there was all the picture of coins. It was very clever.
2: That's good.
15: Simple little idea.
2: Like Aldi. Good. Different.
15: Indeed.
2: England and Croatia, currently in the 43rd minute. England have just scored. They're leading 2-1. It is 17 minutes to 7.
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9: It's Brad from Transport Victoria. Delays continue for traffic and trams through Carlton this morning with a collision right in the middle of the intersection of Lygon Street and Elgin Street. Drive with caution, police directing traffic past the incident, causing disruptions for Route 1 and 6 trams. They're diverting via City Road and Royal Parade at the moment. Check the Transport Victoria website for details. Delays for outbound traffic along Corroy Creek Road through Laverton, heading past the Princes Freeway. Got a bus and a car blocking the left lane at the moment. There's cancellation for the Hurstbridge line. Other lines are clear to and from the city.
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30: 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The White Glove Mover makes moving a breeze. And your new place will feel like home from day one.
2: 13 minutes to 7. That's Maya. If you dial 133693, she will answer the phone and put your rumour to air.
15: Good on you, Maya.
2: 133693. Barbara Tarlow is in Los Angeles. Hi there, Barbara.
31: Hi there, Ross, and good Thursday morning, Russ. First to the Group of Seven meeting in France, where Donald Trump is praising himself and the controversial deal he's done with Iran to end the war.
32: And nobody else did this but Trump.
31: The U.S. released the official text of the deal a few hours ago after keeping it secret for several days. It's to be signed in Geneva on Friday. Iran will enjoy several benefits. It will be allowed to sell its oil without restrictions. Iranian assets now held by the U.S. and U.N. will be gradually unfrozen. Iran will receive at least $300 billion to rebuild, and it promises not to build or purchase an atomic bomb. If Iran's future actions don't please Trump,
5: if they don't behave, we'll go right back to dropping bombs right smack in the middle of their head.
31: And if the Iranians attempt to unearth their buried enriched uranium,
32: and if they do, we'll hit them with Patriots, that's all.
31: Back in Washington, the president recently spend almost $15 million U.S. dollars in taxpayer money to repaint the reflecting pool. It's that long rectangular structure that sits between the Lincoln Memorial and the Washington Monument on the National Mall. Trump promised,
32: "You're going to have something you're going to be very proud of, and it'll last for 50 to 100 years before you have to do anything with it." And we picked a color called American Flag Blue.
31: The reflecting pool paint job was a no-bid contract done by a company that worked at Trump's golf courses. It was supposedly complete, however,
0: the first thing we noticed was that it was green.
1: Were you expecting green?
4: No, not at all.
31: The water looks green and cloudy, not blue and clear, as the president promised. The reason? Algae. Tourists aren't impressed.
6: It doesn't look like a good use of $15 million.
7: And if it was supposed to look blue, it's pretty green right now. So I don't know. I'd ask for a refund or something.
31: Ross and Russ workers are out there dumping hydrogen peroxide into the water, hoping to get the reflecting pool back to the shade that Trump ordered.
15: I believe it was his favorite pool guy, Ross. 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
11: Good morning to you, Russ and Ross. A former London healthcare worker has been cautioned for trying to obtain and sell Catherine Princess of Wales's medical records. The information watchdog began its criminal investigation a little more than 2 years ago, following a report that a member of staff at the London clinic tried to access the princess's notes while she was a patient there for abdominal surgery earlier that year. The London Clinic near Regent's Park is the UK's largest independent private hospital and a favourite health centre for the royals. 2 months after the abdominal surgery, Catherine revealed she had been receiving treatment for cancer. The princess confirmed at the start of last year she was in remission and gradually returned to public life. The watchdog, though, said of the incident that a caution was the appropriate and proportionate enforcement response and added their investigation did not find any evidence of wider organisational issues. A spokesperson for the private hospital highlighted there were no regulatory breaches. Well, staying in the UK, where the voting in a crucial by-election opens in a little over 9 hours' time. If the polls are right, the Makerfield by-election in northwest England seems likely to determine much more than who the local MP is. That's because the mayor of Manchester, Andy Burnham, is standing, and if he's elected, he's likely to waste little time in calling a leadership election for his party and therefore the Prime Minister of the UK. Today, though, the current leader, Sir Keir Starmer, warned him off from calling an immediate leadership battle and even offered him a place in his cabinet. Ross and Russ, some are predicting the starting gun on a leadership election battle could start early next week.
2: Good on you, Gavin. Gavin will now hang up the phone.
15: Yes, I know.
2: Go back to his television and discover that Croatia have equalised with England.
15: At what minute?
2: It's not even half-time, I don't think. Still first half? 50 minutes won't be the first half, Zach? 40 past five, right up then. It's not even half time. It's 2-2, so it's been a goal fest. Mayor would like your rumours this morning. I can summarise one of my rumours as involving a world record. 133, an alleged world record.
15: Okay.
2: 133693.
15: And I've got a rumour for you off the back of, we had an interview yesterday with regard to 2 days working from home. I have a rumour with regard to what a business has done.
2: And I have a rumour as a video, that they say that one man's meat is another man's poison. It's possible it's about a delivery person. You could look at a four-legged furry animal and one person will see it as, I don't know, a poodle or a fluffy hamster, and another person might see it as a great white shark.
15: I was hoping you were going to say schnauzer.
2: Actually, it's for my schnauzer. It's 7 to 7.
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9: It's Brad from Transport Victoria. Delays continue for traffic and trams through Carlton this morning with a collision right in the middle of the intersection of Lygon Street and Elgin Street. Drive with caution. Police directing traffic past the incident, causing disruptions for Route 1 and 6 trams. They're diverting via City Road and Royal Parade at the moment. Check the Transport Victoria website for details. Delays for outbound traffic along Corroy Creek Road through Laverton, heading past the Princes Freeway. Got a bus and a car blocking the left lane at the moment. There's cancellation for the Hurstbridge line. Other lines are clear to and from the city. You can rent a little, you can rent a
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2: To seven, rumour files open, Mayor will answer your calls. We got a lovely email from a listener called Lee.
14: Yes, we did.
2: Who wanted to know if we discussed pleonasms.
14: And the answer was, is.
2: Well, I didn't know they were called pleonasms.
14: Not until now.
2: And a pleonasm, can we look up the dictionary definition of a pleonasm so I don't misrepresent the situation? But I'll do the top seven pleonasms in order to demonstrate to people what a pleonasm is. A pleonasm is the use of more words than are necessary to convey a meaning.
14: Okay.
2: Right. Top seven before seven pleonasms. Number seven, frozen tundra.
14: Oh, God, okay.
2: Number six, ATM machine.
14: That's not one.
2: Yes, it is.
14: I know it's all...
2: Number five, unexpected surprise.
14: Okay.
2: Number four, added bonus.
14: Oh, that's good.
2: Number three, close proximity.
14: Yes.
2: Number two, null and void.
14: Mm.
2: Number one, I heard this years ago, false pretenses.
14: Okay, yes. Mm. Free gift with purchase.
2: Yeah, free gift, yeah.
14: Yeah.
2: Yeah. I do like the English one, bog off.
14: Being.
2: Buy one, get one free. Right. I saw it with my own eyes. Here's another one.
14: Yeah, that's right.
2: But I got a view on pleonasm.
14: Yeah.
2: I think the word pleonasm is a pleonasm.
14: Mm.
2: Isn't the word redundant?
14: Explain it to me.
2: Well, in unexpected surprise.
14: Yes.
2: One of those two words is redundant.
14: Right, I get it.
2: Right, you don't need them both.
14: What does a pleo mean?
2: That's a very good question.
14: And what is a NASM?
2: Well, yeah, and what is Pleo and NASM? You know, if they're joined, you know, what do they mean if they're not married?
14: It almost sounds like something you'd have to go to hospital for.
2: Yeah.
14: I've got a pleonasm.
2: Yeah.
14: Don't you reckon?
2: Yeah, I know. I've just had a pleonasm. But if you just had a pleonasm, would that be good or bad?
14: I'm not entirely sure.
2: I mean, because
14: what we do know is
2: we do talk back on at 7:30. Your favourite word that rhymes with asm.
14: Asm. There we go.
2: Well, scorches and yells in my ear. Oh. No, I was going with spasm. Okay,
14: there we go.
2: You don't want a spasm, do you?
14: If a pleonasm is good and bad,
2: what we'd have to do then is try to troll the universe to find a good word that ends with asm.
14: Well, what we know
2: how
14: is
2: how many words end with asm.
14: Well, hang on.
2: Only one word in the English language ends with D-O-U-S. This is another one I got from doing quizzes with my children.
14: D-O-U-S.
2: Only one word ends with D-O-U-S.
14: Calvados.
2: Stay tuned for the rumour file, which is tremendous. 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He uses it tremendous a lot, doesn't he? It's rumour file time.
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16: 18 degrees in Melbourne, showers and windy atop today, 18 at 7 o'clock. Good morning. I'm David Armstrong. The state opposition's preparing to move a vote of no confidence in Premier Jacinta Allen as Parliament sits for the final day before the midwinter break. Here's Stephanie Wacklewick.
17: Opposition leader Jess Wilson says the Premier has presided over record levels of crime and record levels of debt, and it's time she goes.
18: Victorians have had enough, and I'm fighting for them.
17: The state opposition will today give notice to move a motion of no confidence in the Premier and her ministers. Under parliamentary rules, it means MPs will debate and vote on the motion when Parliament returns on July 28 at the earliest. The last vote of no confidence was moved against former Premier Daniel Andrews in October 2020. If the motion is successful, Victorians would be forced to the polls early. But with the government holding a majority in the lower house, the motion is destined to fail. Stephanie Wacklewick, State Parliament, Melbourne.
16: 2-year-old girl has died in a horror peak hour crash in West Melbourne. Major collision detectives have spent most of the night piecing together the cause of the four-car collision on Dynon Road late yesterday. A girl died, seven others were injured, among them two children. Police were also called to a fatal crash at Katandra West near Shepparton around midnight. A woman's car left the road and flipped on its roof. The US president is issuing a warning to Iran ahead of the official signing of a 60-day peace deal. Is 9 foreign correspondent Hannah Sinclair in Geneva.
19: US officials have shared the 14-point document to end the war on all fronts, including in Lebanon. The US president has just arrived at the Palace of Versailles for dinner with French President Emmanuel Macron and about 30 other guests, and now says he may attend the official signing of the peace agreement here in Switzerland. The Memorandum of Understanding says a final deal will be negotiated within 60 days and that after signing the MOU, Iran will immediately make arrangements for the safe passage of vessels through the Strait of Hormuz toll-free, the regime agreeing to never have a nuclear weapon, and the US set to lift all sanctions against Iran. But President Trump warning Iran the bombing will start again if it violates the deal. Hannah Sinclair in Geneva.
16: Airfares to Europe are set to fall after the government eased restrictions on transiting through Middle Eastern hubs, including Qatar and the UAE. Dean Long at the Australian Travel Industry Association says it's welcome news.
20: This is a good news story. There's a lot of people who have got tickets that couldn't get refunds that would have been in a lot of trouble not being able to get over there. Getting that down to level 3 is a good outcome.
16: In finance, Wall Street is down 507 points and the dollar's trading at 70.29 US.
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16: John Longmire is in the race to be Tasmania's first coach. Eddie Summerfield reports.
21: Tasmania wants to have its coach for 2028 appointed by the end of this season. It's wasted no time picking up the phone to John Longmire.
22: They've spoken to everyone in the industry. I was one of them.
21: But the Sydney Premiership winner has told Fox Sports to suggest he's all in is off the mark.
22: It's a bit too early to be going with headlines like all in.
21: Collingwood veteran Jeremy Howe has hinted he's open to playing on next year. The defender who turns 36 this month telling telling Seven a decision won't be made until later this year.
0: If you feel like you've got influence and you feel like the club still want you to hang around, then by all means.
21: Tonight, Geelong is without Bailey Smith and Tom Stewart to face Fremantle in Perth. Eddie Summerfield, Melbourne.
16: Croatia has equalised 2-2 with England right on the stroke of half-time in their opening World Cup clash. Record crowd of more than 91,000 people at the MCG last night saw Queensland run in 6 second half tries to beat New South Wales 44-24 to level the series 1-1. That's the latest news and sport.
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9: It's Brad from Transport Victoria. Got a car upside down in Carlton this morning at the corner of Elgin Street and Lygon Street. All westbound lanes of Elgin Street currently blocked off, heading towards Swanson Street. You can try heading down towards Grattan Street or head further north up towards Princes Street to avoid the bulk of those delays, causing significant disruptions. Route 1 and 6 trams not getting through that intersection. Check out the Transport Victoria website for details. Freeways continue to build. A very slow run for the end of the Western Freeway onto the Ring Road, down to the Westgate Freeway with speed and lane restrictions in place.
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16: Showers today, windy, a top of 18 degrees. Tomorrow, showers, 16. On the bays today, a strong wind warning. Northerlies, 30 knots at times and waves up to 2 metres. At Broadmeadows, 17. At Watsonia, 18. In the city, it is 18 degrees. David Armstrong, Melbourne's own, 3AEW.
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2: 7 after 7, rumour file time. Come on, Mayor will answer the calls. 133-693.
15: 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And both the weekly and the wildcard entry will be in the running for this major prize at the end of the year.
2: It is a Mercedes-Benz GLA 200 SUV. Come on, folks, join us. 133-693. 70 grand's worth of car, thanks to Craig Howard and the team at Mercedes-Benz Berwick. The end of financial year wins just keep coming from Mercedes-Benz Berwick. End of financial year, Russell, in 12 days. It's 3 years of complimentary scheduled servicing on a wide selection of new Mercs until June 30.
15: Mm-hmm.
2: 133-693. What do you got?
15: Well, we've been speaking to Vicky. We also spoke to a workplace lawyer yesterday with regard to sort of the new laws that are coming into Victoria with regard to working from home and other constraints. So, due to business constraints, a Melbourne company has sent 30 administration jobs offshore. Roles such as accounts payable, roster management, HR, finance, all with high quality qualifications. They are saving more than $1.5 million as a result of doing it.
2: Right, okay.
15: Well, you would, wouldn't you?
2: We need to know the Sanskrit for working from home. 133693. Well, they're working from home.
15: Mm-hmm.
2: It's just not a home in Victoria. 133693. Quick ones from me. This video came to me yesterday. I think it might be going round, and we don't know whether it's recent or not, but it is a home security footage of maybe an Uber, someone delivering an Uber meal to a house when the woman comes out. Here we go. Just hold it there, Zach. Where the woman comes out to say, oh, is this number 19? Have you got the right place for this food?
15: Mm-hmm.
2: Unfortunately, along with the woman comes her Labrador, which results in this.
1: Thank you.
3: Thanks. Are you sure this is...
2: She's holding up the bag.
3: I don't think this is for me.
2: I don't think this is for me.
1: Well, I might be.
3: This is 19. Is it 19? Quick. It's him. He's a golden retriever. Cooper, come here. Cooper. Oh, my God.
2: Right. It's a golden retriever, which is terrorising the Uber driver, which must be very terrifying for him.
15: The poor Uber driver. That's legit terrified.
2: But I said to you some time ago, has ever any dog ever responded to the instruction, come here?
15: Well.
2: Never in the universe.
15: Well, we did find out not that long ago the average dog has got a vocabulary of 50 words.
2: Here it is. This is sort of rumour reaches me. World record last night. Apparently, the amount of booze sold at the MCG last night was a record. The amount of booze ever sold at a sporting event at the MCG.
15: And what percentage of the Queenslanders do you reckon?
2: They'll be doing the heavy lifting. Can anyone confirm or deny that a new world's record for booze sales was made last night?
15: That's great.
2: I'll leave the other one. It's political and we'll just move on.
15: Yeah.
2: Oh, sorry. Rumour is observation. I'm hearing of a lot of sickness going around at the moment. You know, flu-y type sickness.
15: Yep.
2: And our favourite GP's overseas at the moment. She texted me last night. So it might be instructional to speak to someone who works, in emergency or as a GP.
15: Mm-hmm.
2: Is there a bit of sickness going around at the moment? 133693. Should have confirmed this yesterday. On Tuesday, Dusting Off the Boots told us this.
4: Rumour has it that the organisers of the TJ Witten Legends coming up in August has secured the services of an iconic footballer.
2: Yep, Dustin Martin has been confirmed as a starter for the 2026 EJ Witten Legends game, and also, I believe, Cyril Rioli.
15: Oh, well, a lot.
2: Did Cyril play last year? I'm wondering. But anyway, that's big news, Dustin Martin.
15: That'll sell tickets. A lot of
11: delicious
15: people.
11: Oh.
2: Rocket men and women, welcome to the Rumour File.
23: Good morning. Rumour is fact. There's a number of Australian teams attending the International Rocket Engineering Competition in Midland, Texas at the moment. It's currently day one for the flying part of the competition. University of Sydney's racked on the pad waiting for weather to subside and go. They attended last year and actually won the competition in front of more than 140 other universities from the USA and around the world.
15: Yes,
2: they're looking to go back-to-back. Right.
23: And this is the first year they're going back or trying to go back to back.
15: And did you just say racked on the pad?
2: Racked up, ready to go.
23: Loaded onto the launch rail.
2: Locked and loaded.
15: Locked and loaded. Racked on the pad.
2: That's fantastic, rocket men and women. You know what they've never heard, those people?
15: Tell me.
2: No one's ever said to them, it's not rocket science. Does the left hand know what the right hand's doing? Welcome.
24: Morning, gents. With a boozed-up crowd of 91,000 enjoying a wonderful Wednesday night of sporting delights last night, they chose to close down the Frankston line and replace train services with buses.
2: Oh.
24: Then along come the roads people and closed the roads, but nobody told the buses. We ended up having buses reversing down suburban side streets trying to take detours around the roadworks to get around the train works.
2: Gee whiz, eh? Full of cockroaches and what are they? Cane toads. That is fantastic. Thanks for thinking of the Rumour File. Up, up and away, g'day.
25: Yeah, good morning, guys. Look, a very large company out, Tullamarine Way, has sent out a memo to all their workers stating that they must speak English all the time in the workplace and not speak in their foreign language around other workers at this workplace.
2: To me, if that's an airline, that makes a great deal of sense.
15: Right.
2: In terms of security and safety, that everyone be speaking English. To me, it makes sense.
15: Okay, great.
2: And we believe it is an airline. Anyone know anything further? 133693. Feeling sick. G'day.
8: Good morning. About 2 weeks ago, a person was returning from holiday from a Southeast Asian country on a budget airline. Shortly after returning home, he started feeling sick. 2 days later, he was admitted to hospital and put into ICU. He was in an induced coma and the family started making end-of-life preparations. This happened over the long weekend, so there was no one from the health department contacted the family for several days, which I think there was a bit of a gap with the contact tracing. Fortunately, the person has started slow recovery, but he was diagnosed with Legionnaires' disease, which apparently was contracted on the plane.
15: Okay. This is a story, Ross.
2: This is a story off and racing. When I was talking about general sickness, mm-hmm. I wasn't talking about Legionnaires' disease. Scorcher got very excited and said in my ear, it's an Ebola! Ebola's name. Feeling sick, thank you very much. Not in the schoolyard, welcome to the Rumour File.
10: Morning, boys. An incident. A father went to pick up his primary school kid on Friday last week. An incident occurred when his other sons turned up in front of 100 onlookers. An assault happened. The father's still in ICU and one of the sons are in custody at the moment.
2: Okay, how strange. So father's gone to pick up presumably his youngest son from primary school mm-hmm. when his two oldest boys have turned up and bashed him
15: Bashed the father.
2: Bashed the father, not in the schoolyard?
10: Bashed the father.
2: Oh, dear, oh, dear. Yeah. Okay, thank you. No testing. Welcome.
11: Oh, good morning, gentlemen. This can be confirmed by the Minister for Police at his next press conference, but a highway patrol that have run out of drug testing are doing a ring around to other government departments and they just happened to come across a number of the drug tests, so they have been handed from one department to the other because that department is not very busy in the winter.
2: Okay, so the water police. Pardon me. So the water police go out and drug tests people who are on boats?
15: Well, they
2: must. That's interesting.
15: I know that they breathalyse. I didn't realise they do drug testing as well.
2: Okay. And Jackie Philgate apparently broke the story about the Highway Patrol Department running out of drug testing. The rumour files adding to the fact that they had a ring around and found some with the water police.
15: Mm-hmm.
2: Shower 2, windy, top of 18. It's 18 now. Scorcher doesn't love this idea. We love it. We spoke with a representative of Kmart earlier.
15: Yeah.
2: They're trying to take on IKEA. Both those businesses have a K in them. Discuss the letter K or alternatively. I love this.
15: Yeah.
2: What's your favourite letter?
15: What is your favourite letter?
2: I just go to an A.
15: No.
2: Yeah.
15: It's too pointy.
2: Transurban's traffic team tell us that drivers using the Westgate Tunnel are saving up to 13 minutes this morning between M80 and North Melbourne. Quicker trips with Transurban, operator of LINKT. 16 after 7.
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12: It's Brad from Transport Victoria. Still trying to ride a car that's upside down in Carlton, the corner of Lygon Street and Elgin Street. Westbound lanes of Elgin Street currently blocked off. You could head down towards Grattan Street to avoid that intersection. Some heavy traffic building in both directions on Lygon Street. And disruptions continue for Route 1 and 6 trams. Not getting through the intersection allows some extra time. Also, some tram delays along Doncaster Road due to a collision. Route 48 trams not getting through between Harp Road and North Bourne. Check with the Transport Victoria website to help plan your trip.
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30: 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The White Glove Mover makes moving a breeze. And your new place will feel like home from day one.
2: 19:07, the head of the country's top science academy will write to Meyer over the retailer's decision to sell a woman's T-shirt emblazoned with the words, "I'm too pretty to do maths." My question isn't a woman free to make a choice as to whether she buys the T-shirt or not? Emily Cook, former maths and science school teacher who now lectures in STEM. Emily, good morning to you. What's your view?
17: My view is that as a woman in STEM who's been fighting to get more women in STEM, and it's been somewhat of a losing battle, that actually that T-shirt's quite damaging, and I very much support Kathy Fairley in trying to get it out of the shop.
15: We get it. I do get that point of view, Emily, but I also think it's a bit of fun, isn't it?
17: I would say if you're in a minority in a workplace and everyone is commenting on your appearance rather than your ability, that's actually not fun. That's actually quite damaging.
15: What if the person who just in, you know, pure and applied maths got 100% for each of those, what if she decided to wear that T-shirt in order to, you know, have fun at her own expense?
17: As one of those students at that age, would think that's kind of unlikely. And anyone's free to get a T-shirt printed with whatever they like on it, and that's their choice. But having this on sale in a major retailer, I think, really does support the message that you can't be pretty and do maths, or appearance is more important than ability and hard work, which is what maths is.
2: Why are there so few why are most famous mathematicians men?
17: I think because most mathematicians are men, and so any kind of small proportion of them that get famous, there's just more of them, which has been historically true, and it continues to be true.
15: So, Emily, we did a poll with the listeners a little earlier in the show, asking if you'd prefer to be pretty than be able to do maths.
2: Well, we're good looking.
15: Yeah, good looking. Sorry. Yeah. Well, what was the poll question, Ross?
2: Would you rather be good looking than good at maths?
15: Yes. And what was the response?
2: 61% of listeners said yes, they'd rather be good looking than be good at maths.
15: So, Emily, what are we going to do about that?
17: I think it's perfectly possible to be both. So I think if we can get rid of some of those negative types of people who do maths aren't good looking to start with is one of the goals. Many good looking mathematicians out there.
15: Yeah.
2: Good idea, Emily. Cook, former maths and science school teacher who now lectures in STEM. Mm. It reminds me of when the Grand Prix banned, what were the flag holders at the, what are they called?
15: Grid girls. Yeah.
2: And I thought,
15: yeah,
2: yet another woman being told what they can and can't do by a man.
15: Yeah, precisely.
2: Yeah. It's 7:22. Second edition sport is next.
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12: Transport Victoria. The clean-up continues in Carlton this morning after a car rolled the corner of Elgin Street and Lygon Street. Still disruptions for Route 1 and 6 trams heading through the intersection. Allow plenty of extra time, and westbound lanes of Elgin Street currently closed off as they try to clear this one from the roadway. There's also delays in Borwon North due to a collision at the corner of Doncaster Road and Borwon Road. Route 48 trams disrupted through the area. Check out the Transport Victoria website to help plan your trip. The freeways continue to build a slow run for the Hume Freeway inbound past Cooper Street. You can rent a little,
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5: England 3, Croatia 2 during the second half in a corker of a game where Harry Kane has scored twice and Jude Bellingham has just joined him for the English. When I think of great goal scorers in World Cup history, obviously now Messi has joined Miroslav Klose with the most goals in history ahead of Ronaldo. There's another bloke up there called De Bomba. Not Phil Elliott, who you played football with at University Reds. He was the bomber. This guy's De Bomber. His name, please.
4: I scribbled down a surname. 133693.
5: I think I'm missing something with the search for a coach. So three teams we know are looking for a coach for next year. Yep. Essendon, Carlton, and the Tassie Devils are looking for a coach. John Longmire. Now, have a look at his record. It's 14 years. How many times did he make the finals with Sydney in 14 years?
6: Probably 10.
5: 12.
6: Yeah.
5: What's his coaching percentage record look like in terms of wins, losses?
6: 55?
5: 63.
6: Wow.
5: 63. That's only surpassed by, in the modern era, Tommy Hafey, I think, is over that. Chris Scott would be over that. So and then the knock on him is, yeah, but they don't win grand finals. Well, hang on. He took them to five. That's better than finishing fifth, ninth, isn't it, every year? And he won the first one he went to against the odds against the Hawks back in 2012. So I just would have thought that John Longmire ticks every box you'd want. And why would you be looking elsewhere than John Longmire? Right. What are you guys from outside? What's your perception of John Longmire as a coach? Is he someone you'd want at Hawthorn if Sam Mitchell wasn't available?
4: I would rather a new one.
5: Yeah, no, that's fair enough.
4: I'd rather a Clarkson.
5: Stephen King.
4: A Stephen King, Clarkson, a Mitchell.
5: Adam Kingsley, whoever it might be. I get that. If you're not going with that model,
6: mm-hmm.
5: you're going with the established model, and you have blokes who have been Ken Hinckley, Adam Simpson, Nathan Buckley, Simon Goodwin, all those blokes have been to grand finals other than Ken Hinckley, who has been so impressive this year. We have a footy game tonight in the West between Fremantle, the side who can't win the premiership according to Roscoe. And you're sticking with that, aren't you?
4: Yeah.
5: Stick with it. Don't change.
4: No, I'm not changing. They can't win the grand final. They're good. Not good.
5: Tell you what, they have got.
4: But you've lost Bailey Smith tonight, have you?
5: What's
4: wrong with him, man?
5: He's ill. I don't know what that means. He has a sickness or something.
6: Well, sickness going around.
5: Back in for Fremantle, Cox, not in Mason Cox, who's a good story to himself, Sarong and Johnson, if they pick their grand final side, if they make it tonight, the side that's going around could be that side. Sean Darcy could come in for Mason Cox, but I'm not sure about that. Mm-hmm. So they are full strength. They have every player available, which, as you often say, Roscoe, that'll win you a premiership.
4: Oh, yeah.
5: Geelong doesn't have Tom Stewart, Bailey Smith, Grian Myers and Tyson Stengel, all significant players. So on that alone, I'm tipping Frio. Way to go. Good Mueller. The bomber, not Phil Elliott. You wrote down Elliott. You're straight away.
4: I wrote down Mueller.
5: Yeah, good.
4: Chris Barber from Mueller. Iris Stewart. We spoke with a representative of Kmart earlier. They're trying to take on IKEA. Both of those businesses have the letter K in their name. Discuss the letter K. Or alternatively, I'm quite fond of what's your favourite letter of the alphabet? It is 7:30 on AW.
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7: 18 degrees in Melbourne, showers and windy at top.

0: Monday, 18. It's 7:30. Good morning. I'm David Armstrong. It's been a horror night on our roads with a toddler and a woman killed in two separate crashes. Here's Madeline Burke.
1: A girl just 2 years old died in a four-car collision on Dynon Road in West Melbourne late yesterday afternoon. Seven other people were injured, including a baby and another child, along with a 30-year-old man who is fighting for life. And a woman aged in her 70s died in a crash near Shepparton around midnight. Her car left the road and flipped on its roof in Katandra West. Madeline Burke, Melbourne.
0: Federal police are looking into the protest stunt during One Nation leader's address to the National Press Club. Activist group Get Up has claimed responsibility for the incident, which saw a banner unfurled behind Pauline Hanson. The press club has referred the matter to the AFP, a national senator, Bridget McKenzie, among those critical of the behaviour.
2: I think Get Up absolutely wins the most stupid political stunt of the year. Close second would be Albo's own goal on fundraising. I think a lifetime ban is a bit too much, but I think the National Press Club is an important platform for political leaders.
0: Police are investigating a suspected arson attack on a cafe in Sunbury. It's believed a fire was lit inside the cafe on Vineyard Road just after one this morning. Nobody was injured. And fire crews called out to a skate park at Point Cook last night where piles of lithium-ion batteries were set on fire. FRV say crews arrived to find a number of fires alongside Boardwalk Boulevard. A group of youths were seen running from the area. One of Australia's most decorated Olympians says a $518 million boost in sports funding over the next 2 years will save lives. Federal government package will include $42 million in cost of living assistance for athletes and increased funding for 68 sporting programs ahead of the Olympics. Kate Campbell says many athletes live and train below the poverty line.
3: 46% of elite athletes in Australia earn less than $23,000 a year from all sources and forms of income.
0: Well, an embarrassing blunder for four Labor MPs attempting a political stunt. Sarah Connolly, Dylan White, Matthew Hilikari and John Lister posting a picture of themselves online with printed signs defending the state's school modelling. The only problem was they'd spelt the word experience wrong. In finance, Wall Street is down 507, our dollar trading at 70.29 US.
4: Finance. Lexus or Blackburn's end of financial year demonstrator event is on now, but only while demonstrator stock lasts. Visit Lexus or Blackburn today.
0: Geelong will be without Bailey Smith for tonight's clash against Fremantle in Perth. Tom Stewart misses again for the Cats with Jack Bowes returning. The Dockers get back star Caleb Sarong as part of three changes. State of Origin series heading to a decider in Brisbane after a second half clinic from Queensland in front of more than 91,000 fans at the MCG. After trailing 12-8 at halftime, the Maroons ran in six second half tries to beat New South Wales 44-24. Queensland hooker Gary Grant says it was a basic message that coach Billy Slater had at halftime.
5: Yeah, he's got away with his words, Bill, but he's also about actions. And, you know, we've seen that firsthand from him as a player, now as a coach. And, I think he kept it pretty simple.
0: England leads Croatia 3-2 after 65 minutes in their World Cup clash. Harry Kane with a first half brace. And women's cricket team has begun its 2020 World Cup with a 9-wicket win over Bangladesh. That's the latest news and sport.
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2: It's Brad Arnold from Transport Victoria. Still disruptions for trams and traffic along Doncaster Road through Baldwin North this morning after a collision not far from Baldwin Road, causing disruptions to Route 48 trams in both directions. Check out the Transport Victoria website for details. Four lanes now open in Carlton after a car ended up upside down at the corner of Lygon Street and Elgin Street. Routes 1 and 6 trams have resumed with disruptions. Check out the Transport Victoria website for details. Freeways continue to build. The Monash Freeway slow run between Wellington Road and Warragul Road.
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5: Showers and windy today, top of 18 degrees. Showers tomorrow, 16, and Saturday showers easing, 14. On the bays, a strong wind warning, northerlies, 30 knots at times and waves up to 2 metres. At Roeville, 17. Corio, 17, and in the city, it's 18 degrees. David Armstrong, Melbourne's own, 3AW.
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7: I was just asked at random, what's your favourite letter of the alphabet and why? We're discussing this morning because of Kmart and taking on IKEA. They both got a K in their title.
8: I've never been a fan of K.
7: No, we were discussing on here the other day. This is just a total accident. 2 days ago, I came in and said I was listening to a podcast on the history of the English language, and the bloke was opining that there's no reason for the existence of the letter C because its functions can be performed by the letters K and the letter S.
8: Right.
7: But then we observed conversationally that the letter K is a particularly ugly looking letter.
8: Yeah. I'm with you on that. It's a bit too pointy.
7: Yeah. And it looks like it's about to fall over, whereas... what's your favourite letter of the alphabet and why? 133693 or... you can opine on the letter K, which is why we got Killing Me Softly with his song by Roberta Flack.
8: I just like the...
7: Who was that song about, by the way?
8: Tell me about it.
7: Scorch, who was the Killing Me Softly with his song about?
9: Cooter.
7: Yeah, it was about Cooter.
8: Cooter with a K.
7: That's why you like the letter K, isn't it?
8: Cooter with a K. Magnificent.
7: Right, K gives you Cooter fighter meaties. Every Carlton supporter just love it, eh?
8: I like the silliness of this whole thing, right?
7: So do I. You know? No one else does.
8: No,
7: well, 133693 if you want to join in the silliness. It was about Don McLean.
8: Oh, okay. Can I show you something?
7: Yeah.
8: Have a look at that, have a look at that Q there. So that is a sculptured,
7: So you're saying voting for the letter Q. I can see it.
8: Yeah, now the Q is absolutely beautiful. Now this is a very, very good idea. I just need to tell you about it. So Quaglino's was a restaurant that opened up in London in, I reckon, about 1990. And this is when you could smoke in restaurants.
7: Yeah.
8: And
7: which you still can do in Tokyo.
8: Right, and they put that ashtray, that Q ashtray, was on every single table. But here was the genius of it. They didn't mind if you nicked it.
7: Uh-huh.
8: Yeah. And so what happened, it was like a launch idea. So people would go to the restaurant, they'd see the Q ashtray, they'd go, oh, geez, I wouldn't mind that.
7: Yeah.
8: And they put that in the bag and they'd go home. And then you'd go and visit people, you know, go and have, you know, a Saturday night or whatever. And people would have the Q everywhere.
7: That you may have unlocked a mystery.
8: It was very clever.
7: Because many years ago we did a broadcast from London.
8: Mm.
7: And we went to a fancy French restaurant. And the French way to thought that we were peasants, but we eventually won him over just, you know, by sheer weight of numbers. And he loved us. And by the end, after we'd paid the bill and tipped him on the way out, he opened the door for us. And as we walked out, he said, "And I assume you have all stolen an ashtray?"
8: There you go.
7: Right, so that must have come from Quaglino.
8: There we go.
7: What's your favourite letter of the alphabet and why?
9: I've done a survey. So Maya, her favourite letter is M because she's very self-centred.
7: Well, she comes in here, Maya, yeah, wearing a jumper that has the letter M on the front.
8: She does.
9: Correct,
8: yeah.
9: Zach. His favourite letter is X.
7: Z.
9: No, X because he's very racy. And Sophie is D because she loves dogs.
8: Dogs.
7: Dogs.
8: There we go.
7: Yeah.
9: And I love all letters equally. All letters are special.
8: Well, Mark, there are lots of callers coming in right now.
7: You Richard Cranium. What's your favourite letter of the alphabet and why? I'll reserve mine. Amelia, good morning.
10: Good morning.
7: What's your favourite letter?
10: My favourite letter is A because I'm Greek and it's a symbolism for, like, creation and, like, strength and wealth.
7: Can I ask Russell a question, please? I almost called him Russia. Russell, a question, Amelia. You stay on the line. You stay with us. What's the last letter of the Greek alphabet, Russell?
8: The last letter of the Greek alphabet is P.
7: Is it Omega, Amelia?
10: Pardon?
7: What is the last letter of the Greek alphabet?
10: Oh, I'm actually not entirely sure. I should know this.
7: Right, because your name starts with the letter A. After the letter A, you lost a bit of interest, did you? Is it alpha, beta,
10: yeah, I'm guessing so.
7: Delta, gamma? It's Omega, yeah. I'm sure of it.
8: It's the last letter. Okay.
7: Right. Do you prefer Amelia spelt with an A or an E?
8: E.
7: Oh, no, definitely A.
8: Okay.
7: So Amelia likes it because her name starts with the letter A. Maya likes it because Maya starts with the letter M.
8: What's that thing called there?
7: That's an umlaut.
8: Yeah. I mean, how good's an umlaut? It's a smiley face.
7: How ironic. Wayne, what's your favourite letter of the alphabet?
11: Mine's the letter S.
7: We can just dump that out. I was going to say Wayne's a plumber.
8: Like a good S pen.
7: Well, plumbers wouldn't have a job but for the S pen, wouldn't it? They're just... Why do we have an S-bend?
8: Well, it's the genius of plumbing is the S-bend, isn't it?
7: Right.
8: It
7: should be an I-bend. It should go bang.
8: Yeah, but
7: see you later.
8: There's something very clever about an S-bend. That it sort of hides the bad bits, huh?
7: I reckon maybe Abel or Cain was a plumber, and one of them said, "We better invent the S-bend because if we don't invent an S-bend, we won't have a job."
8: Well, I think we need to find out about what is the genius of the S-bend.
7: Right. We need to ask a plumber, what is the function of an S-bend?
8: Mm.
7: Josie.
12: J is my favourite letter. I'm hooked on J.
7: Because your name starts... We've got a lot of people who are hooked on the first letter of their Christian name.
12: No, because of the way it looks.
8: Yeah, J is a hook.
12: On J.
8: Remember, like Jeff Hook and his hook.
7: Oh, you're hooked on J.
8: Yeah.
7: I get it.
8: Yeah.
7: I get it. Yeah, J. I'll pass J.
8: Curvy. We like curvy letters.
7: Is there a more ugly letter than K?
8: Well, let's find out.
7: Vicky, good morning to you.
13: Oh, good morning, boys. I just wanted to let you know the last letter of the Greek alphabet is Omega.
8: Nicely done, Ross.
7: Okay.
8: Mm-hmm.
7: And am I thinking that the Greek alphabet's got about 20 letters in it, Vicky?
13: If I'm not mistaken, I think we've got... the Greek alphabet is two letters short than the English of the English alphabet, yeah.
7: Mm, too shy.
8: Mm.
7: Okay. What two would you lose? K and J, I'd lose. What would you lose?
8: Well... Okay.
7: K and C, probably?
8: Yeah, probably.
7: Oh, no, if you lose K, you need C.
8: You need C, that's right. Yeah. So I think we're going to get rid of...
7: You've got to have one or t'other, don't
8: we? We're happy to get rid of K.
7: Yeah.
8: We've already made that decision, haven't we?
7: Okay, this scorches home ground.
8: Yeah.
7: If you lost the letters C and K, Scorcher, how would you spell cat?
8: Yeah.
7: Right, because we'd be stuffed. Have to come up with a new word for the cat. Damien.
14: Yeah, W.
7: I'm very, very nervous about asking, why W, Damien?
14: Oh, not for whatever reason you're thinking about, Ross, but mine is because it's the only letter in the alphabet that references another letter, and it's the only one to say two syllables.
8: Oh, there we go, the W, that new campaign, Ross.
7: Right. A, B, C. We're going to go through that. Can you go through the whole? It's not double syllables. It's three. Double U.
8: Yeah. But it references two letters.
7: Yeah. And plus, it's multi-syllabic. Whereas, presumably, Scorch is going through the alphabet to discover that every other letter is just one syllable, yeah?
8: Mm-hmm.
7: Deb.
15: Yes, good morning. Firstly, very quickly, Kmart used to sell furniture years ago.
8: Thank you.
15: Okay. Yeah, right. Okay, Z for me. Mm. Because it's strong, and it also represents, it can represent spiritual awakening, and it's the bridge between endings and new beginnings, Amiga. I think it's a fabulous word.
7: Yeah, I like Zed. Zed's a bit exotic, isn't it?
15: It's strong.
8: Zorro.
7: Yeah. How about two Zeds, as in jazz?
8: Fabulous.
7: Or razzmatazz.
8: Why does jazz? Uh-oh, razzmatazz. Remember that one?
7: Yeah.
8: Uh-oh, razzmatazz.
7: Food bank. Paul, what is the genius of the S-Pen?
16: Thanks, boys. So the idea is the water that actually sits in the S-Pen blocks the odours, particularly in the toilet's S-Pen, blocks all the odours from coming back up into the room where the water thing is.
8: That is genius.
7: Does it work?
8: Of course it works.
7: I don't know. Glenn, what's your favourite letter? Oh, hang on. So let me rephrase. What's your favourite letter and why?
17: Your favourite letter is Q, because any word that has the letter Q in it is got a real elegant sound to them. Equine, quintessential, words like that just have a really elegant sound with the letter
8: Queen.
17: Q in it.
8: Quantum.
7: Mm. Quisling. Quick.
8: Oh, Quisling.
7: Yeah.
8: That's a cracker.
7: Glenn, do you reckon that...
8: It's a quacker.
7: Do you reckon that Q walks around, is walking down the street one day and looks behind it and the letter U's walking up? Well, what are you doing here? Like, why are you always here?
8: Like, C and the H together.
7: Yeah, no, but the C and H don't have to go together.
8: I know.
7: Q and U have to go everywhere together.
8: You've reminded
7: they must
8: me.
7: Be bo- I hope they like each other. Imagine if they hated each other.
8: You've reminded me of the other favourite, when the A and the E are together.
7: Yeah.
8: Has that actually got a name, that thing?
7: I remember being told that it's bad when a patient, or your wife's a nurse, when the patient makes the with their mouth makes the O shape. And you're like, but you know what's worse? when they make the Q, called the Q sign.
8: Oh, no, is it?
7: Yeah. Then their mouth's open and that's worse. Right. Shower to Windy, top of 18. It's 18 degrees now at 13 minutes to 8.

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1: It's Brad Arnold from Transport Victoria. Still disruptions for trams and traffic through Baldwin North after a collision on Doncaster Road, not far from Baldwin Road. Emergency services attending, causing disruptions route 48 trams in both directions. Check with the Transport Victoria website for details. Routes 1 and 6 trams getting back to a normal schedule through Carlton after an earlier rollover at the corner of Lygon Street and Elgin Street. All lanes now open through the intersection. Emergency services have left the scene. Freeways building in the usual spots. The M80 Ring Road, a slow run outside of past the Hume Freeway up towards City Road.
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12: Yes, I do. 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
3: Well, you're now prosperous because
12: thank
3: we've got to
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3: give you
12: much.
3: $2,000's worth of capital to add to your earnings. Well done, Bernadette.
13: Good on you, Bernadette. Make
12: thank
13: sure you keep listening to Tom Elliott, Tony McClure and Jackie Felgate for the code words you'll need to win tomorrow. 3AW's $20,000 boost your budget thanks to HomeSafe Wealth Release, assisting older homeowners for over 20 years to use their home equity to live life debt-free, Ross.
3: So there's a lot of black market booze in Victoria at the moment. If I owned a legitimate business in that field, I would want to be comforted by the fact that the authorities, that is to say the government and the police force,
13: yes,
3: were actively doing something very vigorous about it. Martin Stirling, CEO of Master Grocers Australia. Martin, is that what government and the police are doing?
10: Well, we're only just starting to have these conversations now, even though we've been warning for quite a few months that this is probably going to be the next crime and health disaster that this state is going to face.
3: Well, are they doing enough, Martin?
10: Well, unfortunately, not yet. We haven't seen commitments to significant resources and the sort of powers that authorities need to clamp down on these dodgy operators.
13: And Martin, the rumour file told us yesterday that in New South Wales, certainly they don't see it as having the same impact as it is having in Victoria. So how do you explain that? Because it's to do with the federal government excise, right?
10: Well, yes, that does play into it. Alcohol excise is very high, just like it's high for tobacco. And when you've got high excises on highly regulated products, that creates an opportunity for organised crime. Now, unfortunately, Melbourne and Victoria is a bit of a testing ground for organised crime.
3: Oh, good.
10: They test out their ideas here, and then, sadly, it tends to spread to the rest of the country.
3: I mean, there's a lot of reasons to be fearful of black market booze, but not least of them, that it destroys the efforts of hard-working, legitimate businesses. Mm. But also, as the parent of young children, it frightens me, the concept that they will be able to access it because it's cheap, and it could have catastrophic health effects.
10: Absolutely. This is potentially the next public health disaster this country has to confront. Cheap, contaminated product with poisons like methanol, paint stripper, brake fluid have already been reported in some of these products being sold in these dodgy retail outlets. Now, to be clear, a legitimate retailer is not going to stock these products. We're talking about illegal pop-up shops, just like with the illegal tobacco shops that are going to be peddling these deadly poisonous products, particularly to people that are cost-conscious, like children.
3: So could you go and point to, if you and I got in a taxi now, could you take me to one and point it and goes, there's one?
10: Well, we've certainly heard of pockets where these shops are starting to pop up and these get reported to the authorities and hopefully they're taking strong action to shut them down. But this can run away from us, just like it did with tobacco.
13: Martin, oh, yes, precisely. So 80% of tobacco is now black market. Could it get to the point where that sort of number could be black market alcohol?
10: Yes, it could. If the government doesn't take this threat seriously, then absolutely. We could be looking at handing over yet another regulated market to organised crime. They've done it with tobacco. Organised crime already controls weapons. They control drugs. Alcohol looks like it could potentially be next.
3: Good on you, Martin. Martin Stirling, CEO of Master Grocers Australia. Do you think that anything's going to happen before November unless there's a vote in it? Instant Radio Solutions time, a.k.a. Can We Help? 133-693. It's 5 to 8.
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1: It's Brad Arnold from Transport Victoria. Still got emergency services attending to a collision on Doncaster Road in Borwon North, not too far away from Borwon Road, causing disruptions for Route 48 trams at the moment. Both directions, check with the Transport Victoria website for details. Southbound delays along McDonald Road through Brooklyn, heading down towards Geelong Road. Got a broken down truck blocking the right lane just before the intersection. Heavy haulage now hooking up that truck, so drive with caution and allow extra time southbound as you make your way past that scene. And Ballarat and Geelong V-Line services delayed due to a trespasser.
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3: 2 minutes to eight. Anne, got a question?
20: Oh, a horse won at Royal Ascot last night in the first race. Then they said it was blind in the left eye. We wouldn't allow that in Australia, would we?
3: A horse that is totally blind in one eye cannot run in the Melbourne Cup, so that would be the rules of racing. Apparently, presumably the horse at Royal Ascot wore blinker. Marty, got a question for us?
21: Okay. Yes, a.k.a. a thorn between two roses. But my question is, in electric blank, maximum 10 or ABC or whatever, they all have different maximum numbers. But is one blanket hotter than another?
3: Right. Can you get different temperatures of electric blanket? Why a male is answering that, I've got no idea. It's 8 o'clock.
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22: 18 degrees in Melbourne, showers and windy at top today, 18, 8 o'clock. Good morning. I'm David Armstrong. Major collision detectives have spent most of the night probing the cause of a horror crash in West Melbourne. A 2-year-old girl died in a 4-car collision on Dynon Road late yesterday. 7 other people were injured, including a baby and another child, along with a 30-year-old man who was fighting for life. Last night, a woman aged in her 70s died in a crash at Katandra West near Shepparton. Around midnight, her car left the road and flipped onto its roof. Opposition leader Jess Wilson will today seek a vote of no confidence in the Premier. It'll force a lengthy debate about the Premier's leadership when Parliament resumes after the winter break next month and could precipitate an early election. It'll fail because of the government's 10-seat majority, but it will further humiliate the Premier and her ministry. The United States has released the official text of its ceasefire deal with Iran, set to be signed in Geneva. It includes an American commitment to remove sanctions on Tehran in exchange for the Iranian regime downblending its nuclear-enriched material. Donald Trump says this is their last chance.
23: If I don't like it, if they don't behave, we'll go right back to dropping bombs right smack in the middle of their head. Okay, because they've misbehaved for 47 years.
22: The University of New South Wales has topped the University of Melbourne as the best in Australia. Here's Gabriel Hodson.
24: Latest QS rankings are out, and in the race to impress potential international students, the University of New South Wales is rated 19th in the world, up 30 places on a decade ago. It's overtaken the University of Melbourne, which now sits at 22. The University of Sydney is 28th, ANU 29th, and UTS 85th. The rankings are based on factors including academic and employer reputations, faculty to student ratio, and sustainability. MIT in Boston has retained the world's top spot for the 15th year in a row, followed by Imperial College in London and Stanford in California. Gabriel Hodson reporting.
22: The head of the country's top science academy will write to Meyer over the retailer's decision to sell a women's T-shirt emblazoned with the words, "I'm too pretty to do math." Emily Cook believes it's sexist.
4: If you're in a minority in a workplace and everyone is commenting on your appearance rather than your ability, that's actually not fun. That's actually quite damaging.
22: Chinese researchers believe sunlight could be linked to a lower risk of dementia. A study found an average daytime light dose above 1,000 lux was associated with a 16% reduced risk of cognitive decline. In finance, Wall Street is down 507. Our dollar, 70.29 US.
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22: England's won its opening game of the World Cup, beating Croatia 4-2. Marcus Rashford making sure of the result.
6: England are on the move here with Saka. And here is Rashford eyeing up the chance. Marcus Rashford! That's the game for England. 85th minute.
22: Ghana plays Panama in this morning's next match. John Longemeyer has confirmed he has spoken to Tasmania about coaching the AFL's 19th side, the Swans Premiership winner, confirming he's spoken with the Devils, but to say he is all in is a step too far. Elise Perry took two crucial wickets and scored an unbeaten 14 as Australia began its Women's 2020 World Cup with a 9-wicket win over Bangladesh. And Queensland has kept Rugby League State of Origin series alive with a 44-24 win over New South Wales, the MCG, last night. That's the latest news and sport.
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1: It's Brad from Transport Victoria. We're clear of an earlier collision on Doncaster Road and Bowen North this morning that happened not too far from Bowen Roads. Route 48 trams are resumed in both directions. No troubles for Route 1 and 6 trams through Carlton after an earlier rollover at the corner of Lygon Street and Elgin Street. Easing conditions southbound on McDonald Road through Brooklyn. Heading down towards Geelong Road after an earlier truck breakdown, that right lane has been reopened. And Geelong and Ballarat V-Line services have resumed after an earlier incident with disruptions. Check the V-Line website for details.
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22: Showers and windy today, a top of 18 degrees. Showers tomorrow, 16. On Saturday, those showers easing 14. On the base, a strong wind warning. Northerlies 30 knots at times today and waves up to 2 metres. At Mordialloc, 18. At Werribee, 17. In the city, it's 18 degrees. David Armstrong, Melbourne's own 3AW.
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3: 7 minutes after 8, quickly before our next guest that we're very excited to speak to. Dave, what can you report?
26: Loose on the side of the north, the Hume Highway, heading north to Calcalo. are in attendance. They're trying to round them up, but they're not compliant.
3: Okay. And police are in attendance and no shepherd. Calcalo's got two Ks in it and Flock of Sheep's got one. It is 7 after 8.

0: could have chosen any number of songs to introduce Dave Faulkner from the Hoodoo Gurus, but the reason I chose that one, in good news for Dave and his mates, is you know the function on Spotify where you can invite it to every third song to play a song that you have not got on your playlist?
1: Got it.
0: It's been flinging me a fair amount of Hoodoo Gurus, which then get the tick to go onto my Spotify playlist. That's one of them.
1: The Gurus.
0: Death Defying was another one recently.
1: They're elite.
0: And they are elite. The reason we mention the Hoodoo Gurus is they've announced a national rewind tour, and in part, that will hit our Botanic Gardens on December the 6th. Well, Dave Faulkner from the Hoodoo Gurus joins us. This is exciting, Dave. Good morning.
2: Good morning. How are you going, guys?
0: Yeah, good. My Spotify playlist has been chucking gurus at me.
2: I'm glad to hear it.
1: Okay, so Dave, 45 years ago, is that right, when you got together? Where did you get together?
2: We formed at a New Year's Eve party in Paddington in Sydney. We were a bunch of people from Perth at the time, and some girls from Perth had this party, and we were passing a bottle of beer over on between each other on the rooftop, actually, because it's one of those second floor rooftop things. You can get out in the, to get some fresh air and just talking music and let's form a group, and there we go.
0: Wow. If we'd asked you back then, the group of you, who was your favourite band of the time, what would have been the answer?
2: We're talking about a whole lot of old stuff as well as new stuff. There was, you know, we liked all the old 50s and 60s rock and roll, like the psychedelic era, but also the 50s rock and roll as well. And we also liked a band called The Cramps, who were kind of a bit of a noise at that time and still pretty legendary underground group. And yeah, lots of bands really, but those sort of things, you know, like old rock and roll plus, you know, a bit of punk rock, bit of glam rock, those things that we shaped our taste.
1: So Dave, I'm imagining you on that roof at Paddington in Sydney, and maybe things have got a little psychedelic. Is that how you came up with the name Hoodoo Gurus?
2: No, the name came later. I actually wanted to call the band the Gurus for a while, but it didn't seem like it was enough. So it was Rod Riddell's added the hoodoo to it, which to us sounded like an old rock and roll song, you know, like Gimme Good Golly Miss Molly, you know, rhyming sort of titles like that were a lot of those songs. And so we like the Hoodoo Gurus sort of almost sounded like a rhyme to us.
0: Oh, yeah. Dave, when Jerry Lee Lewis, just as a bit of a Jerry Lee Lewis-ism, often when he would sing a song, he'd get to the end, he'd sing the last line and he'd go of a new song and he would say on the album, "It's a hit." when you wrote "What's My Scene" and you listened to it back, did you say to yourself, "It's a hit"?
2: Well, the recording was different, but the thing was, we played it for the very first time. You know, I finished writing the lyric just that afternoon in the hotel room. We did a sort of like a secret show, just doing a bunch of new songs so we could play them and see what they sounded like. And people came up after the show straight away, and that was the song they wanted to talk about. They were just knocked over by that one song. So we knew it had something special. But, you know, for me, it was just a song I liked, you know, like everything we write. You know, we don't write them to be hits. We just write them to be good songs.
1: Well, Dave, I suppose that would be why you've called this tour All Killer, No Filler, which I just think that's an awesome promise.
2: Yeah, well, what we're doing this time, actually, is we're actually only playing singles. So, you know, it's funny when you're doing a set list, and we've done, you know, all my life I've done these set lists, and you're always going, we just can't play singles all night. We've got to play some other songs from the albums. And that means, in fact, that a lot of songs never get played that were singles. And, you know, you played Good Times. That's one of the songs, for example, that we don't play that often, because there's no room for it in our set. So this time we're making room for
0: It's a grouse song, though.
2: I know, mate. Well, there's all these other songs like that, too. You know, we've got 42 singles throughout our career, so that's a lot, and that don't get played. So we're going to, you know, pick as many as we can and, you know, cycle them around as well, put some odd ones in that were singles that you might wonder how the hell that even happened in the first place, that it was chosen as a single, but mostly it'll be songs that people really know and some that they've been wanting us to play for a while that we haven't been able to fit in.
0: Dave, it was either Noel or Liam Gallagher said that they would give up all the royalties to their songs that they'd written for Oasis if they had written the intro to Pretty Vacant by the Sex Pistols.
2: I'm sure they really would do that, don't you?
0: What is something that you wished you'd written? You know, famous song you say, gee, I wish I'd written that.
2: Mate, every song I listen to, you know, I mean, I don't listen to my own music. No one, you know, not many musicians do, you know. So it's all the other people's music we listen to that we're inspired by. So, you know, give me any Beatles song, really. But, you know, I just love music overall. And when I hear good songwriting, it just blows me away. And I just... makes me want to do better.
1: So, Dave, I'm just thinking about young bands now, so bands in their 20s like you were. So is the pathway for fame more difficult or easier for them now?
2: Look, it's both. The business is harder. It's harder to make money, and you've got to play it out in public because, you know, you don't make as much money from, you know, you don't get record sales anymore, well, not much. It's just the streaming revenues, and they're a fraction of what they used to be when you know, in the old days of royalties. So, you know, you've got to learn to play live, but also you can become famous from your bedroom. That's something that never was possible. You know, yeah. We had to go on tour overseas and, you know, go door to door. And now you can, as I say, sit at home and just, you know, suddenly you've written Dance Monkey and you're viral.
0: Yeah. It's interesting, Dave, that you say that. It's possible that if you had got together on that rooftop in Paddington and had decided that you were going to make a career out of music in 2026, you would have been four individual artists because they don't form bands anymore.
2: True. Yeah. No, look, it's there's nothing wrong with what people are doing now, and it's great that you can, you know, do all these different ways of making music and you can collaborate with people across the planet. You know, you don't have to rely on being in the same neighbourhood. So, you know, it's just different strokes for different folks, but you know, musicians and artists will always do great art, and they'll find a way to make yeah. you know, things that stimulate them and their friends.
0: Right, and now Dave, you said you don't have room for good times on your playlist because you've got 42 singles, and we know from Hitchhiker's Guide to the Galaxy that 42 is the answer to the meaning of life. So don't write any more songs, all right?
2: Okay, got it.
0: The song that I've lined up to go out of your interview with, tell me the status of it. It's Death Defying.
2: Oh, look, it's one of my favourite songs, actually. It's from the second album, Mars Needs Guitars, and, yeah, it's kind of, it's pretty sad. At the same time, a song about surviving and, you know, moving forward after pain.
1: So, Dave, one more question, I think, Ross. Is that all right?
0: Oh, I'm loving this.
1: Okay, so pubs. We love pub gigs here in Melbourne. So if I say Melbourne pubs, does anything come to mind where, you know, I've just gone, geez, one of the greatest gigs ever?
2: Well, I think it's some of our mistakes as well, but we've had a million great gigs in pubs in Melbourne, but the one that always springs to mind when you say a Melbourne pub, I think of the Tote Hotel. It's a classic venue and the home of rock and roll, always has been, always will be, I hope. And, you know, we've had great gigs there. We've also had the catastrophes there when we went out and had too much to drink in the afternoon and couldn't quite make it through the set. That was early in our career, by the way.
0: Hoodoo Gurus.
2: From that.
0: Hoodoo Gurus live at the Gardens, Sunday, December 6th, Royal Botanic Gardens. Tickets go on sale next Tuesday. We will be there, Dave. We have resolved to be there, so we're looking forward to it so much.
2: Thanks, mate. We are too. Loving the idea of playing the Gardens too. Really looking forward to that idea too. Mm-hmm.
0: Fabulous. Dave Faulkner from the Hoodoo Gurus. Shower or two, windy. Top of 18. It's 18 degrees now. Give it to us, Zach.
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4: It's Brad Arnold from Transport Victoria. I'm looking okay now for traffic along Doncaster Road through Baldwin North following an earlier collision not far from Baldwin Road. Route 48 transfer resumed in both directions. Nearby the Eastern Freeway starting to build inbound. Those left lanes onto the Chandler Highway, then all lanes onto Hoddle Street at Alexandra Parade. And if you're on the Eastern Freeway this weekend, set to close both ways for works between the Chandler Highway and Tram Road kicks off at 10 o'clock tomorrow night. Expecting delays of up to 90 minutes when that closure is in place. Detour wide.
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0: 20 after 8. Pete Ford, good morning to you.
16: Good morning. Well, Kyle Sandilands settling with the radio network is quite a fascinating story, and it's very unclear as to exactly why he capitulated in the way he did. He, you know, only a matter of, I guess it was 2-3 months ago, he was saying, I want $85 million, no less. And now he's settled for 12.09, which is about 14% of what he said he was owed. So he caved pretty quickly. He did not want that to go to court. And I think he's probably wise, and I think the radio network wanted it to not go to court as well. I think there would have been reputational damage for both. But, you know, so what the radio network very clearly wanted to announce yesterday was that this was a problem that has been, you know, solved and has been contained. They have to fork out this money over the next 3 years, but it's not going to get any worse. They said this is a full and final settlement. They wanted their shareholders to know it. They wanted the marketplace to know we've fixed this problem. But, of course, that is only one half of the problem. The other problem, of course, is Jackie, and it seems she has no desire to settle at all. There have been advances made to her, opportunities presented to her to get back to work if that's what she would like to do. She's not even responding to anything. So there is a case management hearing this morning in Sydney at 9:30. Not much will come out of that, except probably a very clearer indication that she is going to fight.
0: We took calls on this program once about songs containing the word rain, and a listener rang up and said, well, all of my songs have rain in them. And I went, what are you talking about? Turns out it was James Rain. He's a listener to this program. Aussie Crawl reforming is the headline.
16: You know, it makes a great headline after 40 years, and they are this sort of iconic group. But, of course, when you think about it, of course, it's terribly problematic with two of the members are dead, and that's very sad. And, you know, so what really they're doing, they're just kind of putting the banner up again, because James Rain has already been out there all the time with his own band and doing Australian Crawl stuff, and now Simon Hinks will get back on the guitar. So that's, I guess, a sort of a partial reunion, and his James's younger brother David is going to come back and play the drums. Now he was in Australian Crawl before they ever hit big. He did play with them for I think only about 10 months, so he was never there in the kind of heyday of the group. So it's sort of a really it's not really a reunion, but it's going to be good fun. It's a great lineup for the Red Hot Summer Tour, and I'm sure it's going to sell incredibly well.
0: And we heard on the rumour file yesterday that Roberta Williams is doing something.
16: Yeah, it's a one-woman show, which we fascinating, and she wants to take it around Australia. Look, good luck to her. I mean, I read last week she was going into politics. Now suddenly she's going into the theatre. So it's, look, it's a hard thing to pull off. Not anybody can just get up there and command a stage for a couple of hours and tell anecdotes. And if she's going to do it, and she's rigid about doing it properly, I hope she brings in like a theatrical director and does it the right way and learns how to work and move on a stage and structure a show around the story she wants to tell. I think the moment might have gone anyway. I mean, 10, 15 years ago, she was kind of in the news cycle all the time. You know, she was on a current affair every couple of weeks. They were paying her handsomely and she was quite happy to, you know, play this role of gangland madam. But times have changed. She's got a whole new life now, and whether she can, you know, find a career for herself on treading the boards remains to be seen.
0: Pete, stay with us, 24 after 8.
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4: It's Brad from Transport Victoria. Still some easing conditions inbound on the Princes Highway through Clayton. For an earlier breakdown before Wellington Road, that second road lane has been reopened. There's still a stop-start run pushing back towards Blackburn Road, allows some extra time. The Monash Freeway nearby, a slow run in parts from before Wellington Road up towards Warragul Road, starting to build at the city exits in towards the Domain Tunnel out onto the west gate.

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8: 28 after 8. Hey, Love Letter to Football number 10 is on Thursday the 6th of August. 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
9: Well, I see Prince Harry's heading back to the UK, this time with Madame and the kids. 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So wait and see how this pans out in the next few weeks.
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8: 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It's Thursday, August the 6th, lunch at Medallion Club. Here's the lineup, by the way, of Love Letter riders this year. Tommy Little, Mick Molloy, Beck Danaher, Ariane Titmus, Cadell Evans. loveletterfootball.org.au. 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
15: 18 degrees in Melbourne, showers and windy atop today, 18th, 8:30. Good morning. I'm David Armstrong. State opposition's preparing to move a vote of no confidence in Premier Jacinta Allen. Here's Stephanie Wacklewick.
16: Opposition leader Jess Wilson says the Premier has presided over record levels of crime and record levels of debt, and it's time she goes.
17: Victorians have had enough. And I'm fighting for them.
16: The state opposition will today give notice to move a motion of no confidence in the Premier and her ministers. Under parliamentary rules, it means MPs will debate and vote on the motion when Parliament returns on July 28 at the earliest. The last vote of no confidence was moved against former Premier Daniel Andrews in October 2020. If the motion is successful, Victorians would be forced to the polls early. But with the government holding a majority in the lower house, the motion is destined to fail. Stephanie Wacklewick, State Party.

0: Parliament Melbourne.
1: Crisis talks will be held between terrified Melbourne businesses and law enforcement today as industry leaders plead for urgent government action amid a boom in black market booze. The head of Victoria Police's arson and explosive squad is expected to brief the meeting alongside Master Grocers Australia Chief Martin Stirling. He has told 3AW Breakfast it's potentially a public health disaster.
2: Cheap contaminated product with poisons like methanol, paint stripper, brake fluid have already been reported in some of these products being sold in these dodgy retail outlets.
1: Firefighters were called to a skate park in Point Cook last night where piles of lithium-ion batteries were set on fire. FRV say crews arrived to find a number of fires alongside Boardwalk Boulevard. Gang of youths were spotted running from the scene. A UK actress is one of three people charged over a failed attempt to import 320 kilograms of methamphetamine into Australia. Federal police say an investigation was launched after anomalies were detected in shipping containers from Ghana. Actress Emma Husson is due to face court in Sydney. Two other people have been charged in Adelaide. In finance, the dollar, 70.29 US.
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1: England has begun its World Cup campaign smoothly with a 4-2 win over Croatia. Harry Kane with a first half brace. Earlier, Portugal and Congo drew 1-1. Collingwood veteran Jeremy Howe has hinted he's open to playing on next year, but the defender, who turns 36 this month, says a decision won't be made until later in the season. And Adam Zampa has become the seventh man to take 150 2020 international wickets as Australia beat Bangladesh. That's the latest news and sports.
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4: It's Brad from Transport Victoria. Still some easing conditions inbound on the Princes Highway through Clayton. For an earlier breakdown before Wellington Road, that second road lane has been reopened. It's still a stop-start run pushing back towards Blackburn Road, allows some extra time. The Monash Freeway nearby, a slow run in parts from before Wellington Road up towards Warragul Road. Starting to build at the city exits in towards the Domain Tunnel out onto the Westgate Freeway, and services have resumed on both Ballarat and Geelong V-Line services after an earlier incident. Delays of up to 30 minutes. Check the V-Line website.
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1: Showers today, windy, a top of 18 degrees. There'll be showers tomorrow, 16. On Saturday, showers easing, 14. And Sunday, possible showers, 14. On the bays today, there is a strong wind warning. Northerlies, 15 to 25 knots, with waves up to 2 metres. At Mount Eliza, 18. At Werribee, 17. And in the city, it is 18 degrees. David Armstrong, Melbourne's Own, 3AW.
3: Now, until noon, this is Mornings with Tom Elliott.
5: It is 25 to 9. Good morning. Well, Pauline Hanson, for the first time in 30 years yesterday, gave a speech to the National Press Club. And, well, whether you love her or loathe her, she did not disappoint. She came out swinging at so many things. I don't even know where to start. Now, amongst other things, I do want to focus on this morning. And I'll play you some of the highlights of her speech straight after the 9 o'clock news. She said, or she admitted that Australia was a multiracial country. But it said it has to be with one culture, a monoculture. Now, she didn't elaborate what that actually means, but I'm going to give you my two cents worth, and I'll take your calls on this, 133-693. See, I think, for example, we bend over backwards to facilitate people who don't speak English in this country. Like, you know, whenever there's an election coming up, we get a pamphlet about how to vote. And I think I counted one year, there was 12 separate languages on it. Now, I just think that's wrong. Like, you know, language, a common language is what binds us together. The fact that any person can relatively easily communicate with any other person here. So I think that a monoculture where everybody is required to speak English, of course, at home you can speak whatever language you want, you can study languages, you can keep using your old language from whatever country you might have come from. But it should be a requirement that everybody who migrates here undertakes a course or courses and learns to speak English adequately. And remember, one of the reasons we get so many migrants from India to Australia is that about a third of Indians speak English as their first language anyway. And so, you know, it is easier for them to come here than those who don't speak English at all. Pauline Hanson also said she'd get rid of the Welcome to Country. She wants to abandon or abolish the SBS, Special Broadcasting Service. I actually agree with that. I don't know anymore what SBS does. Like, it used to be that it essentially, you know, provided programming in other languages for people who had migrated here. Pauline Hanson makes the point in her speech that the internet does that now, that people can access content from all over the world. So what does SBS actually do? I remember a few years ago watching the zombie survival series The Walking Dead, and it was on SBS. Now, it's set in the deep south of America. It's set after a zombie apocalypse. It's in English, American English. I remember thinking to myself, what migrant community is The Walking Dead supporting here? Is it the undead? I couldn't understand what SBS was doing broadcasting it. I still don't understand now. Or SBS broadcasts so many Scandinavian sort of police and crime thrillers. Again, the proportion of the Australian population which has migrated here from the different countries in Scandinavia is tiny, and yet the SBS is obsessed with them. Pauline Hanson talked about climate change being a hoax. She wants to build nuclear reactors, keep the coal-fired power generators going. She wants to end a thing called the transgender insurgency. And she wants to give businesses more flexibility to fire lazy workers. You know, that's just a whole grab bag of things that Pauline Hanson went with. But 133693, mornings at 3aw.com.au. But this idea that we should become a monoculture, it's easy to say, hard to define. But as I mentioned, I think it means everybody should be required to speak English. I think everybody respects democracy and the rule of law. Like, you know, you probably shouldn't come here from overseas saying, you know, we should get rid of multi-party politics and just have communism as a system, although I suppose people do have the freedom to do that. But we shouldn't be afraid to stand up for what we believe in as Australians. And remember, we are actually terrible at it as a nation. I mean, we argue every year about our national public holiday on Australia Day. We debate about the presence of the Union Jack on our flag. A lot of people don't like the national anthem. We get funny with the fact that our head of state is King Charles. On and on it goes. Should Australia be a monoculture? Pauline Hanson says yes. I'll play you a summary of her speech after the 9 o'clock news. 133693, mornings at 3aw.com.au. Also, we're going to get a comment today from the veterans community. We mentioned this yesterday, but these two young women, aged in their early 20s, who allegedly sprayed RSLs back on Anzac Day with some absolutely vile graffiti saying, you know, F the Anzacs and kill the troops. They won a suppression order yesterday to have their pictures kept out of the press. Now, the point is, their names are well known, Edith Pope and Charlie Tidmarsh. And if you do what I've done and search for them online, you will be able to find pictures of them, unless they've been taken down now. But they won a suppression order yesterday. I find it extraordinary. They want the world to sit up and, you know, take notice of their hate-filled messages, you know, F the Anzacs and kill the troops. And then when they're arrested for it and they have to go to court, they want their identities kept secret. 133693, mornings at 3aw.com.au. Also today, a furore has erupted about a T-shirt. Now, I've got a picture of the T-shirt here. It's in Maya. It's modelled, as these things often are, by a young and pretty girl. The T-shirt is by a fashion group called Lioness. I've never heard of it before. Anyway, the T-shirt has a slogan on the front, and it says this: I'm too pretty to do math. Now, it's obviously American because we say maths, not math. But despite that, what it's saying is if you're a pretty girl, You basically shouldn't do maths because maths is only for ugly dorks or something. Now, I find this extraordinary. I mean, you know, we already have a problem that not enough girls do maths, and there's no reason they can't, in my view, but they just choose not to. And now we've got this T-shirt that says, I'm too pretty to do math. Is that the sort of thing we should be selling to young women? 133693, mornings at 3aw.com.au. Also, so I do want to go back to working from home, and the reason is more detail has emerged in the laws which will soon pass the state parliament. Amongst other things, it's been revealed now that businesses will have to buy the equipment to allow employees to work from home. So if an employee puts up their hand and says, right, I want to exercise my human right to work from home, the boss has to say, all right, well, we'll better buy you a desk and a computer and a chair and a printer and a headset and all the other things. I mean, it's like employees want the best of all worlds. They don't want to have to pay to commute. They don't want to have to come into the office. But they're also going to have to be able to force the boss to fork out for, you know, the desk and the chair and the computer and everything at home. Now, here's the other thing, which I think businesses are going to find an absolute legal minefield. And we discussed this a bit yesterday. But because the government wants to insert the right to work from home into the Human Rights Act, if you're an employee and you're struggling to negotiate this with your boss because your boss says, no, I want you to come and work in the office, workers, it says here, will be able to take their employer to the Victorian Equal Opportunity and Human Rights Commission. So there's a debate between a boss and a worker. Worker says, I want to work from home 2 days a week. Boss says, no, I need you in the office. And suddenly the boss is hauled before the Victorian Equal Opportunity and Human Rights Commission. I must say, I've been hauled in front of that commission myself because I played some things that I wasn't supposed to. It's quite a regular thing with me. And then if the worker doesn't get what they want out of the Human Rights Commission, they can go to VCAT, the Victorian Civil and Administrative Tribunal. Now, I can tell you, I don't know about the Human Rights Commission, but VCAP is blocked up with real estate issues going back years at the moment. So, again, we're going to create a lawyer's picnic here, but how ridiculous. You know, the boss says, I want you to work in the office. The employee says, I don't want to. A, I want you to pay for all the stuff I need at home. B, if you don't give me what I want, we're going to the Human Rights Commission. Extraordinary stuff, and only in Victoria. 133693 mornings at 3aw.com.au. Let's go to some of your calls. Peter, hello.
0: Tom, good morning. Good to have you back, mate. Hope all's well. I was wondering yesterday, had the press conference or whatever it was called here been the Prime Minister, would the security beforehand been a bit more strict? And, I mean, what was to stop some more malicious type of people going in there and causing more than just a banner dropping down in front of a whatever it was, or white banner, I can't remember what it was.
5: Yeah, you're right. So somehow some activists got in and had a banner. I was making a comment about Pauline Hanson's industrial rights attitudes over the years. But the point is, they managed to sneak in and unfurl this banner, and you're quite right. If Anthony Albanese or maybe Jim Chalmers or Richard Miles had been talking, that wouldn't have been allowed to have happened. So I think the National Press Club has some questions to answer there. Good point, Peter. Thank you. But again, this was a wide-ranging speech by Pauline Hanson, and she attacks a lot of things. As I said, multiculturalism has to go. The Special Broadcasting Service, SBS, that has to go. She wants to defund the ABC and make it a subscription-only service in the capital cities. That'll make massive changes at the ABC. I actually really support that particular position. So she had a red-hot crack at all sorts of things. But the point is, she does have a point of difference, all right? Like, you're left in no doubt about what Pauline Hanson thinks. You know, welcome to country, that has to go as well. Adam, good morning.
6: Hey, Tom. Monoculture is not a great word, I wouldn't have thought, but Australian culture should be following rule of law, democracy, freedom of movement, freedom of religion, all those things that we hold dear and have built the country. But we're multi-ethnicity. You know? Appreciate every ethnic group that comes to Australia, but they come and they follow what our culture is, the Australian culture.
5: Yeah. Well, I think that's a good point, and you're right. The term monoculture, that's the word that she used, and I'll play a bit for it, a bit of it for you later on, straight after 9 o'clock news. But you are right. A better term would be Australian culture. And I suppose the debate then is, and it's one we've had on this show many times, is how do we define Australian culture? And I believe in putting a few sort of pegs in the ground. Like, for example, speaking English is important. I know English is a difficult language to learn, but guess what? There's people queuing up to get into this country. If you said to them the price of admission is you must learn to speak and read and write a reasonable standard of English, I think people would say, well, okay, and we can help them. I mean, there are classes and things available. But having enclaves of people who, through generations, choose not to speak much English at all, I don't think helps anybody. Pauline Hanson also wants to kick out hate preachers, Islamic hate preachers. She singled them out for special attention. Now, obviously, we have freedom of religion, but perhaps only up to a point. Anyway, but Australia Day, we argue about that. The anthem, we argue about that. The flag with the Union Jack in the top left corner, we argue about that. So we don't do a very good job as a society of defining what our own culture is. 133693 mornings at 3aw.com.au. Plenty of calls and emails ahead at 14 to 9.
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4: It's Brad Arnold from Transport Victoria. Still slowing traffic on the M80 Ring Road. Our crews are tending to a collision at Turnabout near the service outlets just after the entry ramp from the Western Freeway. Get onto the M80 Ring Road. Now being cleared from the left emergency lane. Then a slow run down towards the Westgate Freeway with traffic down to one lane for works just before that entrance ramp onto the Westgate. Once from the west gate, a stop-start run from Millers Road over the bridge in towards the city exits, and still disruptions for Geelong and Ballarat V-Line services up to 30 minutes after an earlier trespasser issue.
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3: Until noon, this is Tom Elliott.
5: It is 11 to 9. 133693 is the number to call. Steve, good morning.
13: Good morning, Tom. How are you?
5: Not bad, Steve.
13: That's great. Look, I couldn't help myself. I had to ring. I just keep finding it quite incredible that the press club, the National Press Club, are saying that nobody knew. I mean, how on God's green earth, the two blokes in overalls with a couple of ladders, a 6 or 7 foot long package, toolbox, just happen to stroll inside the building and then walk out without the package hanging over their shoulder? It just defies logic. And I have to say, without casting a conspiracy net, but the reaction of the moderator was almost as though we knew something was going to happen, because he was overly calm.
5: No, I look. The funny thing is, you know, if you get some tools and a high-vis vest and put it on, you can walk into all manner of places. It's the same if you just make yourself a lanyard. There were two young blokes, I think, walked around the Australian Open a year or two ago. Had no official documentation or anything, but no one stopped them. Look, whether the press club knew this was going to happen, it was a choreographed stunt. And again, for those of you who didn't see the speech, there was a banner unveiled behind Pauline Hanson questioning her values or her record on industrial relations. And clearly these people had got in and put it up there. And it was embarrassing for the National Press Club because they're trying to make out that they're the place to be if you want to see senior politicians making announcements. And yet somehow these protesters, these disruptors managed to get in and do it. Look, Steve, there are still questions to be answered there. We'll try and get to the bottom of it. Adam, good morning.
14: Morning, Tom. How are you?
5: Yeah, good, Adam.
14: Look, I'm a small business owner, and it's interesting to hear how you're talking about the employee entitlements, which, don't get me wrong, I'm all for within reason, but where is the reward and the benefit for the business owner? It is getting out of control, in my opinion, and we speak to lots of people in the industry, we're in the construction industry, and it just feels like it's getting swamped with everything left, right and centre. You know, yeah. Business owners are too scared to make certain decisions because they might get taken to Fair Work or all these things. And I was just having a chat yesterday to someone else. What happens comes, I think, 1st of July when the fuel levy thing lifts again and we're all paying, high amounts of fuel as well as all the new legislations that have come in for the tax bits and pieces. It just feels like, where's the reward?
5: Well, it's a good point, Adam. And look, Pauline Hanson does talk about this in her speech. And again, I'll play some excerpts of the speech after 9 o'clock. And she does mention wanting to make it easier for businesses to sack lazy workers, and that was part of the protest that went on behind her on the stage briefly. But there's a bigger issue here, and when you look at what the federal government's done with its tax changes and what the state government is trying to do with working from home, where you as a business owner can be dragged in front of the Human Rights Commission if you don't give an employee the opportunity to work from home, and if you do give them that opportunity, you're expected to fund it, like to give them a desk and a chair and a computer and all the rest of it. It's like they treat anybody who owns a business as just like, oh, you're a billionaire, you're Jeff Bezos, you're Elon Musk, therefore we can tax you until the cows come home, and that's okay because you're part of the evil capitalist class. And the reality is, the world has changed a lot in the last 40 years. The proportion of Australians who are in trade unions is a fraction of what it used to be. And the proportion of people who run small businesses is much, much higher. In fact, a lot of tradies who would have been in a trade union in the 70s or the 80s now run their own businesses, and they work as contractors from job to job. You'll see the name of the business on the side of the ute, and suddenly they're the ones saying, well, okay, how can we get lumber with all these costs? It's a good point, Adam. Keep listening. Stan, hello.
15: Good morning. This whole, human rights issue of working from home, this is the biggest vote-grabbing initiative that anyone's, trying to grab. It's just disgraceful by the government because that's got nothing to do with human rights.
5: No, that's right, it doesn't. And the reason they've made it human rights is if they made it industrial relations, the state government doesn't have the power to change industrial relations because that's a federal government power, and rightly so. The idea is that you have the same industrial relations framework right across Australia. We spoke yesterday to the CEO of Westpac. Now, if these laws about working from home get passed, and they probably will be because Jacinda Allen has the numbers to do it, then you'll have Victoria having a very different framework about where people work compared to the other states in Australia. And that's not the way it's supposed to work. So the government's done a sneaky thing. They're putting it in as a human right. And that's why if you're a boss and a worker disagrees with you on your characterisation of their work, as in can it be done at home or must you come into the office, you don't end up in front of Fair Work. You're going to end up in front of the Equal Opportunity and Human Rights Commission. It's extraordinary stuff, and it makes very little sense, but it probably is going to happen. The government wants to pass the working from home laws and have them as law by September, which conveniently is 2 months before the election. And look, I probably misspoke yesterday. I said that the Liberals, if they're elected, they'll get rid of it. I think, to be honest, Jess Wilson has simply said that she will review it. So we will see. 133-693 at 5 to 9.
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4: It's Brad Arnold from Transport Victoria. Still some busy traffic at Turnabout on the M80 Ring Road, just after the Western Freeway towards the service stations after an earlier two-car collision. Now being cleared from the left emergency lane. Got police attending to an incident outbound on the Monash Freeway just after Toorak Road. Speed load restrictions in place heading away from the city. A little busy at the city end, seen towards the Domain Tunnel out onto the Westgate Freeway as well. And still up to 30-minute delays for Geelong and Ballarat V-Line services after an earlier trespasser issue. Check the V-Line website.
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5: All right, the 9 o'clock news is coming up in a moment. After the news, I'm going to play you about a 1.5 minute package we put together of Pauline Hanson's speech yesterday. Some of it made a lot of sense, some of it resonated with me, some of it did not. But let's just say there's a lot to unpack, and at least she has a different point of view on a whole variety of issues. Pauline Hanson's speech, or a summary thereof, coming up straight after 9 o'clock news. We'll also speak to ADF veteran Heston Russell. The two graffiti vandals allegedly got their suppression order granted yesterday. And your calls, anything you'd like to discuss. 133-693.
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1: 18 degrees in Melbourne, a showery day, windy at top of 18. 9 o'clock, good morning. I'm David Armstrong. Federal government's accusing Pauline Hanson of only having a plan for division, chaos and cuts. The One Nation leader used her speech to the National Press Club to outline several long-held positions, such as abolishing climate policy and cutting migration. She also suggested Australia should be a monoculture and vowed a complete overhaul of industrial relations. Labor Minister Murray Watt says the ideas from the minor party so far would make people's lives harder.
0: I lost count of the number of different targets she's got with her plan. She's coming after workers. She's coming after people who use childcare. She's coming after migrants. She's coming after the ABC. You know, you can't govern a country if all you're about is hating other people and taking other people on. You've actually got to have a plan to take the country forward.
1: A 23-year-old woman's been released from custody as police continue to investigate the death of a man at Forest Hill early yesterday. Officers were called to a property in Ranfurly Court about 2 a.m. finding an injured 29-year-old Forest Hill man. He died at the scene. A Forest Hill woman known to the man was taken into custody. She's been interviewed by investigators. She has since been released pending further inquiries. Police are looking into a suspected arson attack on a cafe in Sunbury. It's believed a fire was lit inside the cafe on Vineyard Road just after 1 this morning. Nobody has been injured. A coalition of medical professionals is warning against plans to allow pharmacists to diagnose illnesses and prescribe medications. In a joint letter to health ministers, the groups say the proposal lacks the appropriate safeguards and threatens patient care. The Royal Australian College of GPs, Dr. Michael Wright, argues patients would be left worse off.
2: Particularly the pharmacy prescribing, we don't have the evidence to show that it's safe, but we do have evidence of what goes wrong. And we're getting more warning signs saying that the health system is going to be riskier, people are going to get worse health outcomes.
1: The tourism industry has welcomed the decision to ease restrictions on transiting through Middle Eastern hubs in Qatar and the UAE. Dean Long at the Australian Travel Industry Association says it will open up travel to Europe, which has stalled recently.
6: We'll probably see more people travelling back to the Middle East, but for the most part, people will be paying a little bit less than what they were if they're choosing to go through Asia at the moment.
1: Maya is under pressure to withdraw a woman's T-shirt with the words, "I'm too pretty to do math." STEM lecturer Emily Cook says it's sexist, and it's already hard enough to get girls interested in maths.
7: As a woman in STEM who's been fighting to get more women in STEM, and it's been somewhat of a losing battle, but actually that T-shirt's quite damaging, and I very much support Cathy Fairley in trying to get it out of the shops.
1: In finance, the dollar is trading at 70.29 US.
25: Finance. Lexus or Blackburn's end of financial year demonstrator event is on now, but only while demonstrator stock lasts. Visit Lexus or Blackburn today.
1: Jai Simpkin has been given an official warning after the former North Melbourne captain labelled the MRO as laughable. 3AW commentator Matthew Lloyd says it adds to broader confusion surrounding umpiring and MRO issues in the AFL.
8: There's a fair bit of confusion in the game. Damien Hardwick's had a whack at the AFL during the week. Jai Simpkin has as well. So, yeah, they just don't want the key people in our game just continually whacking authorities.
1: Australia trains behind closed doors today ahead of Saturday morning's clash with the US. American star Christian Pulisic remains in doubt. He is battling a calf injury. This morning, England beat Croatia 4-2. Portugal and Congo drew 1-1. A women's cricket team has begun its 2020 World Cup with a 9-wicket win over Bangladesh. That's the latest news and sport.
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4: It's Brad from Transport Victoria. The fires and emergency services attending to a truck fire outbound on the 108 freeway. Well and truly under control just after Burke Road, but the left lane's closed heading away from the city. Speed down to 40. Allow some extra time past the incident. Allow extra time on the M80 Ring Road to Altona bound past the service stations just after the Western Freeway. After two cars were involved in a collision, being cleared for the left emergency lane. And still delays for Geelong and Ballarat V-Line services. Minor delays continue after an earlier trespasser issue. Check the V-Line website.
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1: Showers and windy today, a top of 18 degrees. There'll be showers tomorrow, 16. On Saturday, those showers easing, 14. And Sunday, possible showers, 14. Monday, cloudy, 14 degrees. On the bays, a strong wind warning, northerlies, 15 to 25 knots. With waves up to 2 metres. At Roeville, 18. At Geelong, 18. In the city, it's 18 degrees. David Armstrong, Melbourne Zone, 3AW.
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5: it is 9:07. We've put together a package of highlights, I guess, of Pauline Hanson's speech at the press club yesterday. It was significant, well, A, because protesters somehow got in, and there are still unanswered questions about that. Secondly, it was the first time in 30 years Pauline Hanson has decided to speak at this body, at the press club, and it's typically, you know, it's a thing up in Canberra where all the major journalists go there from different newspapers and TV shows and radio stations and so forth. But, you know, it's where prime ministers and treasurers often launch policies and announce changes of direction and that sort of thing. And Pauline Hanson gave, it's fair to say, a wide-ranging speech that her supporters would have absolutely loved. She wants to get rid of multiculturalism in Australia. She wants to get rid of the SBS. She wants to defund the ABC. She wants to get rid of the alleged hoax of climate change. She wants to build nuclear reactors in Australia. She wants to make it easier for bosses to sack lazy workers. On and on and on it went. I'll play you some highlights in a moment. First, though, Bill, good morning. Hello, Bill.
13: Hello, Tom.
5: Bill's... Yep, go ahead.
13: No, just a quick one about Pauline Hanson. Like, I love the woman, you know, the way she, you know, conducted herself. But to turn around and say that she's going to get rid of SBS, think of how many immigrants she's going to lose as voters. I mean, that's...
5: Well, yes. Yeah. I mean, the only thing about SBS, though, and you'll hear when I play you the highlights, she says that the internet has overtaken SBS, that if you're an immigrant and you want to access content from another country, you can easily do that now. You don't need the SBS to do it for you.
13: Well, yeah, but there's a lot of elderly immigrants that just, you know, don't know how to use the internet. And, you know, they sit there, watch the thing on TV and, you know, it's, I don't know, she's going to... She's going to lose a lot of voters. That's just my opinion.
5: Yeah. Maybe. Yeah, you might be right, Bill. And it's a bold step. But, again, I actually support Pauline Hanson in this because I don't understand what the SBS does anymore. As I said, a few years ago, I watched episodes of The Walking Dead on SBS. I'm like, okay, which migrant community are we serving here? And they love doing Scandinavian crime dramas, so things from Denmark and Norway and Sweden. Again, the Swedish, Danish and Norwegian communities here are very small. Now, those countries are very good at making crime dramas, but in terms of serving a migrant community, I'm not sure that that actually ticks the appropriate box. All right, here's a bit of what Pauline Hanson had to say at the National Press Club yesterday.
14: Don't expect a divisive welcome to country from me. This beautiful country belongs to all Australians born here and those who have come to join us. I would like to acknowledge the men and women that have sacrificed their lives for our democracy, our freedom, for our country, and also to those migrants, those people that have worked extremely hard, and those Australians born here with their blood, sweat and tears to build this nation into the beautiful country that it is today. We cannot be a multicultural society. We are a multiracial society, but we must be monocultural. Australians must live under the one cultural umbrella. There will be big changes if One Nation is given the chance. The SBS will be gone. There's no need for it anymore. The internet has overtaken the need for it. The ABC will still exist, but in a very different form. Taxpayers will still fund some of the ABC's operations in regional, rural and remote areas where there is a lack of commercial media. But in the cities, which are already saturated with media outlets across the political spectrum, the ABC will only be subscription service only. OzHarvest's annual frontline report this year showed about 350,000 Australians were seeking food relief each month. More than two-thirds of them are families. Almost a third of households needing relief had at least one employed person. What kind of Australia have we become? Put bluntly, these figures derive because of one policy above all others, the hoax of global warming, which is now climate change. Businesses also tell me you can't sack people these days. They're on their phones, they don't work, they don't turn up, they actually are lazy. And businesses are tied to it. They've had enough. They want change.
5: Well, there you go. Well, people certainly want change. I mean, that's the reason that Pauline Hanson's party, One Nation, is top in the opinion polls at the moment. And there is a sense that the two major parties have had it too good for too long, and it's time for a change. A lot of emails are coming in. Joe says, my parents were migrants, and I started school not speaking a word of English, and I turned out okay. Yeah, Joe, and I agree, but that's the whole point. You started school and you learnt English. And what I'm saying is there are still some groups where particularly older people refuse to learn English. And all Pauline Hanson is saying is that we should stand behind learning English as part of the price of admission here to Australia. Ian says what Pauline Hanson had to say is just a mishmash of gripes and bigotry. She says Pauline Hanson will go the same way as John Howard's work choices. Well, maybe. Look, Pauline Hanson could prove to be a flash in the pan here, but I suspect not. The number of people I meet who say, I used to be a Labor voter, I used to be a Liberal voter, now I'm voting One Nation. These are people who have perhaps always voted one way and are now suddenly saying, I'm going to vote differently as soon as I have a chance. Tony, good morning.
15: Morning, Tom. How are you?
5: Yeah, not bad.
15: Yeah, I hope you're having a speedy recovery from the operation.
5: I am, thank you.
15: Oh, great. Good to hear. Excellent news. In Pauline Hanson's speech, in the whole, I agree with her, and I believe that the middle of Australian population probably thinks exactly the same. Obviously, fringe dwellers, you know, you never flee them anyway. So I think if what people want to hear is what she's saying. And, and also on the point of Australia Day, why don't we have it on the 1st of January, Federation Day?
5: Yeah. Look, I agree. That's a popular alternative. That's the day that the six colonies became a united nation, and what were separate colonies became the nation of Australia. 1st of January. Problem is, we already have a public holiday that day. It's called New Year's Day, and it will not be popular to say to people, "Oh well, we'll just combine these two public holidays and turn them into one." That won't go down well at all. But look, the Australia Day debate is a good example of perhaps this box that Pauline Hanson has opened. She used the phrase monoculture, which I don't think is a good word. It's more we need to celebrate Australian culture. But if we're going to celebrate it, we need to define what it is. And look, having a national day that people support is a good one. Now, I support Australia Day where it is on the 26th of January, but a lot of people get very upset about it. And I get sick of the debate every year. but no one ever seems to come up with another date which is significant. And also to say, oh, well, you know, we don't want to celebrate the British settlement of Australia. Well, you know, maybe we should, because the reason we have the rule of law and parliamentary democracy and we speak English and all those sorts of things that perhaps we take for granted is precisely because we were settled by the UK. All right. And there's no getting away from that. It's a huge part of our history. And the majority of Australians still have, are descended from people who came here from the UK. So to ignore that is silly. But what Pauline Hanson said yesterday overall, I mean, I played you a summary of it just before. It is a grab bag of different issues. You know, defunding the SPS and getting rid of it, defunding the ABC, no more welcome to country, have a monoculture, decrease immigration, climate change is a hoax, keep the coal-fired power stations, have a nuclear power station. I didn't play this, but she talked about ending the transgender insurgency. She talks about deporting Islamic hate preachers and having more flexibility for businesses to sack lazy workers. So there is sort of something there for everyone. Jane, good morning.
16: Tom, you are brilliant. Pauline is brilliant. You should be standing beside her. It was phenomenal.
5: Well, it's certainly got people talking, and I can tell you most speeches at the press club are quite boring, and yesterday's speech was anything but.
16: It was brilliant, and I love listening to you. You are amazing. Thanks, Tom.
5: Thank you, Jane. It's very kind. No, we're just trying to make some sense out of an otherwise very complicated world. Thank you, Jane. Mel, good morning.
17: Oh, hi, Tom. I hope you're recovering well. Just regarding to the T-shirts, the one that's sold in Myers, I remember growing up and there was, not that I ever bought one, but there was one with an arrow and it said, I'm with stupid. So wherever, what side your husband stood on.
5: Yeah, I remember that one quite well.
17: Yeah, and yes. There's also ones that you can buy, like that mums put on their kids saying, if you think I'm cute, wait till you see my husband, or you think I'm cute, wait till you see my auntie, and all that sort of stuff. And I just think, you know what, if kids want to go and buy that T-shirt, you know, and they think they're pretty, they don't want to do that. Like, we're such a woke society, Tom. I'm just sick of it. Mm. Just, you know, you don't like it.
5: Yeah, well, you don't have to buy. And that's a good point. And look, I've got, two producers in their 20s, and I asked them what they thought. And they're like, ah, oh, well, it's just a T-shirt. And by the way, if you're just joining us now, so there's a T-shirt that a brand called Lioness has produced. Oh, I'd not heard of them before, but that doesn't mean anything. It's sold in Myer, and Myer's got an ad, and it's got a pretty young model. She's female. And the T-shirt says, I'm too pretty to do math. Now, that's clearly American because we don't say math. We say maths with an S on the end. But it's sort of saying that if you're a bit ugly or dorky, you might do maths, but if you're good-looking, you wouldn't. I suppose, though, there's a deeper issue here that, I mean, not enough girls in general, be they good-looking or not, do maths. And it's weird because when I did my second degree at uni, there were three girls I knew who were all mathematicians, and they were all brilliant at it. In fact, one of them now runs Britain's code-breaking sort of spy agency. It's quite extraordinary. You can look her up, and she's someone I used to know very well. And she was brilliant at maths and now basically tries to break other countries' codes. So, you know, that tells you that there can be careers in mathematics. But the sentiment of the T-shirt, and at the end of the day, it is just a T-shirt, says, I am too pretty to do math. Good or bad thing. We'll debate that shortly. 133693, Ian, hello.
18: Good morning, Tom. With this signage that was dropped at the back of Pauline Hanson, I don't know if you're aware or not, but it's been on the television news this morning that GitHub's taking the credit and that David Shiraz, looks like he's something to do with it. But the big thing they've said is it was done the day before. They've got in the day before and set it up. How does that go? How would a speaker from overseas think? I'm going to speak there. He may have a gun buggled in.
5: Well, that's right. And sorry, that was the point I was trying to make earlier about there are still questions to be answered here. I know that GitHub have claimed credit, although, you know, it's like when a bomb goes off somewhere, you know, quite a few groups off and stick up their hands and say, oh, that was us. But let's assume it was GitHub. Fine. It's the sort of stunt that they would pull. But you're right. How do they get in the day before and set it all up and no one said anything? And it may well be that, as I said before, if you print yourself a lanyard or put on a high-vis vest and a hard hat, you can go anywhere. It might be as simple as that, or it might be that the National Press Club helped them. We just don't know. 133693, mornings at 3aw.com.au at 19 past 9.
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4: It's Brad from Transport Victoria. We've still got emergency services attending to an earlier truck fire outbound on the 108 freeway near Burke Road. The left lane's closed. Speeds down to 40 past those flashy red and blues. Allow some extra time. No troubles though. Inbound past the scene and towards the Domain Tunnel out onto the Westgate Freeway. Easing conditions on the MOD Ring Road. I'll turn about past the service stations. After an earlier collision, everything clear now, that left emergency lane. And trains getting back to a normal schedule for both Ballarat and Geelong V-Line services after an earlier incident. Check for the V-Line website.
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5: It is 22 past nine. Look, I mentioned a couple of times recently these two alleged graffiti vandals, the two young women, one's 20 and one's 20, 22, who are accused of spraying some pretty awful graffiti on RSLs around Anzac Day, saying things like F the Anzacs and death to the troops. Anyway, they're in court, and they won a suppression order yesterday. We spoke about suppression orders, saying that their pictures of them can't be released. So we know their names. But we're not allowed to now see pictures of their faces. Now, I think these suppression orders are silly. I mean, I don't understand why these young women on one hand allegedly can, you know, spray paint some awful graffiti on walls, but on the other hand say they need protection from threats and stuff against them. Their names are Edith Pope and Charlie Tidmarsh, and this is the weird thing. Their names are public, and if you put the names into a search engine, you can find pictures of them. I at least did, unless they've all been scrubbed now. Anyway, they want a suppression order. We're going to speak to former Special Forces Commando Heston Russell in a moment to find out what he and other veterans might think about the activities of these two young women, the alleged activities. But on 3693, escape your pricey telco. 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Daryl, good morning.
22: Good morning. That
3: too cool for or too smart or too pretty for math. It's too nothing pretty. More than social. Yeah, it's nothing more than social engineering. My wife used to say to my daughters that beauty is momentary and that dumb is forever to make them do their homework. So I've come up with a few of my own there. I'm too cool for school. I'm too handsome for work or one for myself. I'm too old to care or for other people, maybe. I'm too good for you. What a lot of nonsense about a T-shirt, please.
5: You know, and I like that I want to get a T-shirt made. Radio, show business for ugly people.
3: Well, I've got a great face for radio. Maybe I should come on with you.
5: Yeah, okay. Well, I get told that disturbingly often. All right, look, we'll talk about that more after the 9:30 news headlines, but... Look, on one hand, it's just an innocent bit of, you know, middle finger to people and to ideas. I'm too pretty to do math, which is American anyway. But on the other hand, there is an issue here that not enough girls do mathematics or other STEM subjects anyway. And I hear too many girls say, oh, I can't do math because I've got a girl brain, as though, you know, having a female brain means that you are unable to do mathematics. Again, the three smartest mathematicians I ever knew, one of whom runs Britain's code-breaking organisation now, we're all women. 133693. So let's go back to the alleged graffiti vandals, Edith Pope and Charlie Tidmarsh. When they've appeared in court, they've had face masks on, big glasses, head covering.

0: Afghanistan and Iraq several times. Heston Russell, good morning.
1: Hey, good morning, Tom. How are you?
0: Well, I'm good. I mean, we are talking about Australian values this morning, and I suppose one Australian value that is often chucked out there is freedom of speech. But, I mean, would you agree that, well, this vandalism goes beyond freedom of speech?
1: Well, it's an interesting one, isn't it? I mean, especially when you say kill the Anzacs, is that them making a threat? You know, if we want to interpret things, I don't know the letter of the law. But
0: yeah, that's a good point.
1: Are they not therefore a danger to society by making such threats, perhaps? But look, my initial emotional reaction, especially hearing this suppression order piece, is definitely emotive. You know, I'd love to see them in the docks with rotten tomatoes and fruit thrown at them. But look, at the end of the day, we are in Australia, and one of our values is parliamentary democracy. And one of those laws is, you know, innocent until proven guilty. One of those values is until proven guilty. So let's put the tomatoes on the shelf and let them rot a bit. But I look forward to seeing what happens. I do, however, have a little bit of anxiety, just knowing what I know now of Victorian court systems. And I'm interested to see how the punishments will they be suitable for the crime? Will they be a deterrent?
0: Well, that's a very good point. I mean, the Premier keeps saying we have adult time for adult crime, but that's yet to be proven. Just going to the suppression order, I mean, it's weird. Yeah. I'm allowed to read out their names because their names have been published. Their names are Edith Pope and Charlie Tidmarsh, and I fed those names into search engines and found, you know, like they're both students, I think, or they have been. I found pictures of them and whatever. But, I mean, it's now illegal to publish pictures of them. Do you think that's appropriate?
1: I think it's hilarious. I mean, but again, let's just put this in the context of veterans, shall we? You know, Ben Robert Smith charged with war crimes, his picture's been plastered everywhere. You know, where are suppression orders there? You know, the ABC published my picture accusing me and my platoon of war crimes. It's just fascinating how those who defend those rights and those who, you know, these monuments are built to honour are otherwise treated differently to those who are alleged, not convicted, but alleged to have done this. And I'm so fascinated in the different tiers of the way the law is often applied.
0: Yeah, that is a very good point. I mean, as you say, there'd be hardly a person in Australia that doesn't know what Ben Robert Smith looks like. And he's also had to post a $250,000 bail so that he doesn't flee the country or whatever. And yet, you know.
1: For something that occurred 10, 12, 15 years ago. Yeah, it's fascinating, isn't it?
0: Just in general in the veteran community, I mean, you brought up Ben Robert Smith there. Is there a sense of anger? I've seen some veterans say, no, you know, these things have to be investigated, like alleged war crimes. And others say, look, we're the ones standing on the wall defending your freedom to be whatever it is you want to be. Is there, would you say, a simmering sense of anger in the veterans community about the treatment of Ben Robert Smith and other veterans like yourself?
1: Yeah, you know, Tom, I'll say this to you, and I know it'll probably piss a few people off. You know, I first spoke out against this in 2020 at the Senate. And, you know, we've always been, you know, we're actually a community who has the values of integrity and honour and professionalism. So if there are any credible claims, we want them to be investigated. Right now, talking to you in 2026, I don't care personally if he's done any of the bad things people have said he's done. It is now coming down to the fact of how we treat those we send overseas to fight these wars that only happen because politicians fail to do their jobs. That is the nuts and guts of it. And this is so much bigger than Ben Robert Smith. It's the way that we are allowing our most decorated modern-day Australian soldier to be treated before he's even been convicted of anything. And that's where I and the veteran community have had an absolute gutful. You know what? The master stroke where they've shot themselves in the foot is where they had the audacity to arrest him with his daughters on Easter long weekend after he said multiple times, I will hand myself in if it comes to it. That's where we're at. It's no longer about truth or honour or justice. It is puppetry for the cameras and these weak politicians who happily sent us overseas standing by and throwing these comments of, oh, you know, it's before the court, so it's inappropriate for me to comment. Step up. Now's the time for leadership. And the veteran community has lost trust with more than our government, with our defence force and with the way this has all been handled, where they're happy for us to go and do the deeds but not be there to stand by us until we are proven guilty in a criminal court by a jury of our peers.
0: You know, the sad thing is a very similar thing is happening in the UK, and they're going back even further than with Ben Robert Smith. They're looking at, you know, mainly army soldiers who served in Northern Ireland in the late 60s and early 70s, and they were all given immunity for whatever might have happened in a war that was

0: perhaps as complicated as Afghanistan in terms of trying to work out who was on our side, who was on the other side. And now they're allegedly going to take these very old men and try them for war crimes, for things that happened 55 plus years ago, having said that they would give them immunity. I mean, it's just a similar thing, isn't it?
1: Well, look, when all this first happened, when that absolute massive of Brereton report was released and all the rest, the biggest community that was right there beside us supporting us were the Vietnam veterans. And my grandfather fought in Korea and Vietnam, and he was the first person to say, you know, these people need to understand what war is. And the systemic failure in this process in Australia is that this should have gone before a military tribunal with a military jury. And people might say, oh, that's a cover-up. But I can tell you what, we are more ruthless to defend the honour, the integrity and the values of our service against anyone who has deliberately broken them than we are looking to cover it up, because we love the trust and support the Australian people have in us and the legacy of all those who've come before us, and that weighs on us more heavily than winning a short-term media cycle. And that's just the fact of the matter.
0: All right, look, thank you so much for your time. Heston Russell there, not backwards in coming forwards, former Special Forces officer, and we started off talking about the alleged graffiti vandals who said, you know, kill the troops and F the Anzacs in graffiti on the side of an RSL. And it's ended up being now essentially an attack by the political classes on the armed services. 133693, News Headlines now with David Armstrong. David, good morning.
2: Good morning. The news at 10 o'clock. Crime Statistics Agency has released its key figures for the year ending March 2026. Crime is down for the first time in almost 4 years, not by a lot, 0.2%, 1,524 offences. The force also touting a record number of arrests, 210 each day, this despite resourcing challenges. They have 1,500 vacancies, and Madeleine Burke is scouring through the data, and we'll update you on that as I walk in here.
0: Can I just say one thing about it? You know how they raised the age of criminal responsibility? They wanted to raise it from 10 to 14, but it was lifted from 10 to 12. I do wonder whether the slight drop in crime is simply because 11-year-olds and 12-year-olds can't now be arrested for things. And so if you take them out of the equation, then that alone probably would explain the drop in crime.
2: As I came in here, I have to go back and check. Madeline's working through it, but I did hear her cry out, how could arson be down? So there's a story there I need to go and sort out. Opposition leader Jess Wilson will today seek a vote of no confidence in the Premier that will be put in the Parliament. Won't win because Labor has the numbers in the lower house, but it will prove embarrassing on the return from the midwinter break, because it will give the opposition the opportunity to trot out everything they think is wrong with the Allan government. And embarrassing, did you see our Vodafone's down? Have you heard about this? This is just late in the last 5 minutes or so. Vodafone's gone down. Significant outages, both with calls and texts. Vodafone working to fix that problem. In sport, have you been captured by the World Cup yet or not? Have you?
0: No.
2: No? Nothing?
0: I've tried watching it, I really have, but I find, like, when Australia beat Turkey the other day, I watched Iran Kunda's goal, and then I couldn't even find the other bloke's goal, but I just wanted to see the two goals, and then the rest of it, I was like, oh, not much happening, I'll watch something else.
2: It's very colourful. It's very colourful.
0: It looks good.
2: I mentioned that this morning, England beat Croatia 4-2. I'm actually getting drawn into it. Portugal and Congo drew 1-1. Currently, Ghana is playing Panama. That's all there at 10.
0: Righto, thank you, David. 133693, mornings at 3aw.com.au. The calls, the emails continue in a moment. We'll look at this controversial T-shirt in Maya, which says, I'm too pretty to do math. Not something anybody ever said about me. At 25 to 10.
3: 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While we work, Eastern Freeway will be closed between Chandler Highway and Tram Road from the night of the 19th of June to the morning of the 22nd of June. Significant delays expected. 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
0: 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I want to talk about this T-shirt in Myer. The controversy over it has erupted. It has an attractive young model, female, and the T-shirt slogan says, "I'm too pretty to do math," or maths as we would say. First, some emails. Muzz says, "I'm disappointed Pauline Hanson is against workers' rights and wage rises. I might not renew my subscription to One Nation." Yeah, well, she did say she wants to give businesses the right to sack lazy workers. Ron Herver says, "Pauline Hanson's speech yesterday was liberating. Finally, a politician that answers questions and doesn't come back with other questions." Anthony, good morning.
13: Good morning, Tom. I've got to be brief. Tom, I've got so much to say, but Destin Russell, he's knocked it right on the head. What a fabulous young man, a credit to his family, a credit to his service. You know, no politician cares about these men. And I just can't believe it, Tom. When I was travelling overseas, I end up in Bullecourt, northern France, digging up the bodies of 3.5 Australians one day. Mm. And it's part of a team that went out to try and identify bodies because they find them all the time. And if these young women could have seen what I saw, they would never, you wonder why, but they would never do what they did. It's an absolute disgrace. These young men sent over to fight. And I was in another village called Pozieres, you may know of it.
0: Yes.
13: Absolutely freezing cold I was, standing there, and I was in tears, Tom. How did we send these men to fight each other when these politicians could have maybe sorted it out? Anyway, years later, these young women who have had such an opportunity in life, and they desecrate a war memorial for these
0: I agree with you, Anthony. My mother did a battlefield tour of the Western Front before, not long before she died, and it brought her to tears as well. And it's one of those things that I do want to do. I haven't done it yet. And, you know, and I know the organisation you're talking about where they try and, you know, dig up what remains of bodies and do DNA testing and try and match that DNA to living people back here in Australia. It's a wonderful work to do, and it just gives people a link to what happened. And World War One was horrific. It was supposed to be the war that ended all wars. Sadly, of course, it got ended up calling World War One because then World War Two came along. Okay, this T-shirt in Meyer. So, look, on one hand, you know, young people have always worn T-shirts with you know, offensive phrases on them because that's what they try and do is upset their parents and upset their teachers. This one says, "I'm too pretty to do math." And on one hand, you could just say, oh, well, it's sticking the finger up against the establishment. On the other hand, it possibly speaks to a wider problem with the harder subjects at school, the so-called STEM subjects, science, technology, engineering, mathematics, where very few girls do them, and the proportion of girls doing them is declining. And I hear too many young women who say, oh, I have a girl brain, I can't do hard things, as though, you know, being female precludes you from doing a subject like mathematics. Our next guest is President of the Australian Academy of Technological Sciences. She herself is Australia's former chief scientist, Dr. Kathy Foley. Good morning.
14: Hi, Tom.
0: I studied overseas. I did a postgraduate degree, and the three best mathematicians I knew were all female, and one of them now runs Britain's code-breaking organisation, which is quite something. There's no truth to this idea that women can't do mathematics, is there?
14: No, there's none at all. In fact, there's much more variation in our personalities than in our brain capacities. So it's there's lots of research that's done and measurements that have been done that's shown that men and women are equally able, and depending, you know, everyone's got their different gifts in how we, you know, our genetics and how our brains operate. But the thing that's most important is that every person, you know, on the planet really needs to have math literacy, just like we need them to be able to read. And it's part of what it takes to live in a modern society.
0: Mm. See, when I look at the VCE, and I've got a teenage daughter who's in year 11, so VCE is a popular topic of conversation.
14: Yeah, I bet it is.
0: You have to do one subject of English. They now give you, you know, you do English or literature or some other form of English, but it's seen as compulsory that you must do some English. But it's not compulsory to do maths, and I wonder, maybe it should be.
14: Yeah, it's a big topic of discussion, and I would love to see it talked about more. And personally, I'd love to see everyone do a level of maths, even if it's the one which is just enough to be able to operate in society. Because whether you're taking a bank loan and trying to understand the difference between, you know, sort of what you pay back through to looking at future careers, where we're going into a, you know, a new era where the jobs of the future are really going to need people to have a higher level of education, which is why we're seeing a new encouragement of people to think about post-school training, and whether it's going to be in the technical trades or something which is going through a university system. The jobs of the future are going to be much more technically oriented. Mm. And that's where we want our young girls to also have great careers that are well paid too.
0: So finally, should the T-shirt be withdrawn from sale, the one that says, I'm too pretty to do math? Maths?
14: I'd love them to go and then just run them through a screen printer and put no on it. But look, it's one of those things where I'm really disappointed when we're doing so much, you know, successive governments have done so much to try and uplift the number of girls doing maths and science. You know, there's been a big investment by our successive Commonwealth governments in a program we run called Elevate, which is encouraging women into science and technology, engineering and math subjects. And that's been going really well, and we want to keep seeing more of that. And that's where I think we need, I guess, to everyone to remember, some people think it might be funny, or you said, you know, giving it the finger or whatever, but actually words count. And we're trying to influence young girls, and they're not necessarily going to know the difference at that stage in their life of something being sort of funny. They'll just take it at face value. So we want inspiring T-shirts. So I'd really encourage them to replace them with, you know, let's look at something which is inspiring, a quote from, you know, some of those amazing mathematicians that you talked about that you worked with. And this is something that, you know, we all will benefit from. It's not just either or. Everyone needs to know that if society has everyone operating at their best ability, then we can all benefit.
0: No doubt. Thank you for your time. Calls in a moment. 133693 at 14 to 10.
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16: It's Brad from Transport Victoria. Still some slight delays outbound on the 108 freeway with emergency services working to clear a broken down truck just after Burke Road. Left lane still closed heading away from the city. Speeds down to 40 kilometres per hour. Other freeways easing after a busy peak this morning. City end of the Westgate freeway is still a busy around those city exits. And if you're taking to the Eastern Freeway this weekend, there will be a full closure both directions between the Chandler Highway and Tram Road all weekend. For work starts at 10 o'clock tomorrow night. Detour wide when that closure's in place.
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0: It is 10 to 10, with an hour for Victorian Opera, which presents the coronation of Poppaea into a world of burning lust and bloody vengeance. It's on between the 30th of June and the 4th of July at the Palais Theatre. Tickets at victorianopera.com.au. Our forecast top today is 18. Currently, it's 17 degrees. Helen, good morning.
30: Good morning, Tom. I have four children.
1: one girl and three boys. My daughter's extremely good at maths. She's very attractive, very cool, and always loved mathematics. And the three boys, not so much.
0: Hmm. And you're an objective parent, are you?
1: Yes.
0: Yes, of course. Well, what do you think, though? I mean, look, obviously, I mean, if they want to sell a T-shirt like this, I think they can. But do you think the message is a bit insidious for young girls, like I'm too pretty to do math?
1: I don't think young girls care about that. I think young girls are quite happy to wear a T-shirt saying that.
0: Yep, they probably are. All right, thank you, Helen. Peter, hello.
2: Hi, morning, Tom.
0: Go ahead, Peter.
2: Yeah, good morning, Tom. I'm a Vietnam veteran.
0: Mm-hmm.
2: 59 years ago, when I come home, most Australians protested against us.
0: Mm.
2: They mightn't have done graffiti, but they conceded our brain. We still remember today what we come home to. And I can't forgive them, but I've got on with my life. But the other thing I say, these two women that have done this to the memorials, I'd hate to see them made too public because one of my diggers might go and do something stupid. There's so much mental health out there
0: among the
2: returned servicemen.
0: And Peter, I'm sorry. I remember I had a friend who there was the Vietnam March in 1987. And a lot of veterans felt like you. It was 20 years after a lot of them had come home in the late 1960s and early 70s. And it was only then that they felt actually welcome, that people cheered them rather than throwing things at them. Look, the reason the suppression order against the two young women who allegedly did these terrible graffiti crimes is because they might face threats of violence. So the weird thing is you can know their names, Edith Pope and Charlie Tidmarsh, but you're not allowed to publish their faces. Thank you, Peter. Damien, hello.
3: Hi, Tom. How are you going?
0: Yeah, not bad.
3: I wanted to speak about this as well, about these two young girls. This time, exactly last year, I took my two sons, one's 30, one's 26, and we did the Kokoda Trail. Now, my father and his three brothers went to fight in the Second World War. And I'm very proud of the Australian flag and what my father and his three brothers did. One of them went to Dakota. And when you've been there and done that trail and see what those young guys went through to protect our country from the Japanese, it's, you know, I just can't believe that this day and age, girls or young men, you know, do what they do with our war memorials for these young guys in the past who get our country to where it is now today.
0: Yeah. And you know, Damien, when this first emerged on Anzac Day, a couple of months ago, I remember accusing the two young women who are alleged to have done it of being stupid. Like, what do they think Australia would be like if the Anzacs, like your father and your uncles, hadn't fought against the Japanese, if the Japanese had invaded Australia? Do the young women think that Australia, modern day Australia, would be what it is now, that they would have the freedoms that they just take for granted? But look, it doesn't mean that every war Australia's fought in has been the right thing to do. There's plenty of examples of wars that were fought for the wrong reasons. But, you know, if there was a war that was absolutely fought for the right reasons, that is World War II, right? You had, you know, Nazi Germany, imperialist Japan on one side, and then what we call the Allies on the other side. I mean, Hitler and Tojo had to be stopped. It was that simple. And Australia, you know, would not be the same if they had not been stopped. At 5 to 10.
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0: It is almost 10 o'clock, so news in a moment with David Armstrong. After the news, the federal government, I think, is a little bit rattled by Pauline Hanson's speech yesterday. So the federal environment minister, Murray Watt, wants to talk with us to give right of reply, if you like, straight after the 10 o'clock news. Murray Watt from the federal government, the federal Labor Party, will join us straight after the 10 o'clock news. Also, speaking of Labor MPs, there was a very funny thing yesterday where four state MPs held up signs. They're debating what is the right school model for the future. Anyway, they said, share your experience. The problem is they misspelled experience. The I and the E in the latter part of the word were round the wrong way. So what are words that you struggle to spell correctly? Is it vacuum? Is it accommodate? Is it tariff? Professor Kate Burridge, Head of Linguistics at Monash University, will join us. And, of course, anything else you would like to discuss, don't hesitate to give us a call. 3693 or mornings at 3aw.com.au.
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29: 18 degrees in Melbourne, showers and windy atop today. 18. 10 o'clock. Good morning. I'm David Armstrong. For the first time in almost 4 years, Victoria has recorded a decrease in crime. The Crime Statistics Agency has released its key figures for the year ending March 2026, with criminal offences slightly down by 0.2%. Child offending has dropped by 6%, but children are still heavily overrepresented in serious and violent crimes such as robberies, carjackings, home invasions and aggravated burglaries. Bail breaches are up, and Police Minister Anthony Carbine says It shows the judiciary is getting the message.
11: With bail revocations up and bail refusals up, the message is becoming clear that community expects consequences for those who commit crime and for those who repeat those crimes and who don't take seriously the liberties they get through bail, that it's revoked.
29: The force is also touting a record number of arrests, averaging 210 each day, this despite ongoing resourcing challenges. One of Australia's biggest mobile networks, Vodafone, is down, potentially affecting millions of Australians. A number of people say they are unable to make calls, their phone on SOS mode. The telco says it's working to resolve the issue as quickly as possible. The leaders of the United States and Iran have officially signed a memorandum of understanding. The agreement has been scheduled to be signed in Switzerland, but officials have confirmed it has been endorsed early. The document reiterates Tehran's commitment to not produce